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2: The Texas Attorney General is investigating Blue Cross Blue Shield.
3: Texas Attorney General Ken Paxton says the investigation will focus on Blue Cross Blue Shield of Texas's approval and denial of medically necessary claims, noting it will determine whether claims are denied without adequate review or whether the company engages in any other unlawful practices. The Republican noting the probe comes after a string of consumer complaints. Paxton, who is running for U.S. Senate in Texas, saying in a statement, Blue Cross Blue Shield has a responsibility to put patients before profits and ensure that Texans receive the care they need, adding, I will wage a relentless legal battle against any insurance company that fails to protect health and safety of Texans. Kristen Goodwin, Fox News.
2: The Miami Dolphins are reeling from a devastating injury to one of their best players.
4: Running back Devon Achane suffered a torn ACL during Sunday's loss to the Chiefs. It's going to cost him the entire 2026 season. Achane was injured on his third rushing attempt of the game. He was coming off the best season of his career in 2025. He scored 12 touchdowns en route to his first Pro Bowl nod. Miami signed Achane to a four-year, $64 million extension in May. He signed through the 2030 season. I'm Jay Berman, Fox News.
2: Walmart looking to calm customers' fears about its new pricing technology as it rolls out digital price labels at its stores. In a statement posted online, CEO John Furner said the company is not using information like income, shopping history, or a willingness to pay to set prices and won't be doing so in the future. Digital price labels let stores change prices instantly from a central computer instead of having workers swap out paper labels by hand. Wall Street bond market yield sent stocks falling. The Dow lost 347. The Nasdaq off 248. The S&P minus 59. I'm Lisa Lucera. This is Fox News.
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0: Jesse Kelly Show, final hour of the Jesse Kelly Show on a magnificent Monday. We have a few big things we have to hit this hour. We're going to get to emails at some point in time. Something wonderful happened. Trump just did something that I love, that I've always loved it. We'll talk about that in a moment. We'll talk about the communists using your values against you. Speaking of which, a communist pretending to be a journalist tried to trip up Todd Blanche. We'll play that, just showing you how these people think. All that, emails, so much more coming up in the final hour of the Jesse Kelly Show. I want to begin here. Before I get to the actual story and play his statement, remember that you are a citizen, and that means something. You are a citizen. I'm assuming you're a citizen of the United States, but I know we have people who listen in other parts of the world. But what does that mean, no matter where you are, to be a citizen? Well, you have obligations that come with being a citizen. You're going to have to pay taxes. You know, follow the law, do those kinds of things. But to be a citizen means the obligations go both ways. You have agreed to live underneath the government of a state, even though we have a limited government here, thank God. You have agreed to live underneath this government, pay your taxes, abide by the law, but the government has a responsibility too. It has a responsibility for few things, but it does have a responsibility. And one of the main things your government has a responsibility for is looking out for you when you travel abroad. That's a fact. When you travel abroad, your government has the responsibility to give you a heads up on what might be dangerous. If you get into trouble, they should come get you. This is part of the contract citizens get. Remember, I brought it up before, that famous story in the Bible. Paul's getting beat up by these local officials, and he comes right out and says, should you be doing this to a Roman citizen? They pooped their pants right then and there. Uh-oh, why were they so afraid? Because Rome didn't take kindly to you abusing its citizens. You are a citizen. Donald Trump does something. It might be the thing I like the most about both of his presidencies. Donald Trump goes and gets people out of jail, out of prison, when they are held overseas. I love it. I love it. And I just love the fact that he makes that a priority. Persecuted peoples who are overseas, American citizens who are overseas, whatever the case is, when human beings, certainly citizens, but when human beings are unjustly locked up abroad, Donald Trump brings them home. He is clearly, it's a priority, and he's told people in his administration, this is a priority. You go get people and get them out of this living hell. This is an Ezra Jing Mingri. He went on Fox News, talked about this.
1: Many people thought that this was not going to be possible, but I also thought that it was impossible when I was in prison. But in fact, I'm very grateful for the president for raising my case. And in fact, this happened, the fact that after the president raised my case and everyone spoke out for me, that this is why I am here today. And so I have asked that we continue to speak out for the persecuted church especially.
0: Trump got that guy out of a Chinese prison. That's freaking awesome. I love it. Absolutely love it. Bronco, we need to talk. You talk about neighborhood parties and such, not just hanging out with neighbors. Do you, the rugged, independent American dad, live in an HOA? Yeah, me too. And I like it. I do live in an HOA. And I have, I'm going to sound like a hypocrite here, I think, but I'm just going to bare my soul for you, and you can decide whether or not I sound like a hypocrite. I believe in limited government. I want to live free. I want you to be free from government telling you what to do, where to live. I am a huge limited government guy. I am limited government. That said, HOAs, as crooked and corrupt and inept as so many of them are, including my HOA, HOAs are sadly necessary if you don't have enough property to stay away from other people. And you know why they're necessary? This is why. Because like virtually every other law in our society, HOAs exist to protect you and me from the bottom 5 to 10% of society. Me, if I was your neighbor, if I was your only neighbor, you wouldn't need an HOA. My lawn gets mowed. I don't have trash laying around. I'm not going to do anything ridiculous. I'm not going to let weeds overgrow the sidewalk. I'm not a freaking gardener, but I'm going to make sure things are tidied up and looking good, and I'm not going to have spare tires in the front lawn. I swear, if it was just you and me, we would be fine. But it's not just you and me, is it? When you live in these areas with houses all around you, you might have 20 neighbors. I guarantee if you've got 20, you've got one turd in the punch bowl. You know it, and I know it. There's one guy who doesn't know how to act. Lord knows how he even got into that neighborhood. Doesn't know how to act. Doesn't know how to treat his property. Doesn't care about your property. And that's why you have to have an HOA if you don't have enough property. Now, ideally, I'll be honest with you, I would like a big spot of land. I would like, I don't know what, how big. Look, I don't need 10,000 acres. 10 acres, maybe? Maybe 20 acres? I don't need to raise cattle on the whole thing, but enough so Ob can, she's getting into this gardening thing hardcore. So Ob can do the gardening stuff, and maybe we get some chickens for eggs and room to roam. Look, I would like that one day. It's just a dream though. I would like that one day. And when you have that, I don't need an HOA. I don't want an HOA when I have that kind of space. But as long as I'm living a normal life in a normal neighborhood, you have to have it because some people are friggin' turds. Dear Jesse, obviously you seem fairly certain that if the GOP keeps the House and Senate, the $5,000 Trump promise will not happen. Yeah, it's not going to happen. I am writing to let you know that you are wrong. Ooh. In fact, I'm willing to put my money where my mouth is. I have $5,000 right now that says it will happen. Do you, or are you, he says, or are you just talk to rouse up the audience? It's an easy $5,000 for you if the GOP wins and Trump fails on his promise, which you are certain will happen. But you're not right this time. I am. What do you say? Do we have a deal? I disagree with you often, but I really like you. Since Rush has passed away, you're the only talk show I listen to now. You're awesome, but you know that already. It says his name is Drew, and he requested this.
2: Why are you gay?
0: Buddy, I can't take $5,000 from you. And here's why. Have you ever played a game like maybe checkers with a toddler? He kind of barely understands colors, but he's trying to figure out the game. And I'm all about healthy competition, but you don't want to just slaughter him every time. You know, if you're playing basketball with your son, you don't have to let him win necessarily, but you can't just swat every shot he shoots into the stands. That wouldn't be right. You're going to dishearten him, and it wouldn't be right because you are so much more powerful and experienced than he is. You can't pick on him. You can't do that. And that's you. You're the toddler. You think there's a snowball's chance in hell the GOP is going to pass a $1 trillion bill if they keep power that hands you $5,000. Or maybe, even more naive, maybe you think Trump can just issue an executive order to make this kind of thing happen. There is no chance. Zero, zip, zilch. And I don't know your financial situation, buddy, but I refuse to take $5,000 from a toddler who believes these things. I won't do it because I'm a nice person. Martha Raddatz is not a nice person. You want to hear a commie journalist? Hang on.
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13: The Morning Extra is the right way to start your day. And here's what you missed.
14: When you have a president who goes up in front of the UN and speaks in this way, I think it ends up being backboarded by somebody like Marco Rubio, who explained to the American people, hey, if you're on Social Security and you're getting a $1,000 check a month, just know that the Venezuelan who got here under the Biden administration is getting $1,400.
15: Just so you know.
14: Hold on a second.
15: Continue to vote for those fools, because that's what's happening.
14: I just worked for 40 years in this country, paid into this system. I'm seeing $1,000, $1,200 a month. This joker just got here 2 weeks ago, and it's $1,400.
15: That's the reason it's important to vote in November for anybody that you know that said, oh, I'm going to sit at home, or I'm mad at Trump. Do you know what the alternative is? Do you know what the alternative is? Because I can point to the craziness that happens in California and Oregon and Washington State and New York and Minneapolis and all those places. I can point to all those places, and they're going to do that times at whatever they can get away with. That's what's at stake, Los. Your example is what's at stake.
14: Yes, it's very clear. A party that is determined to bring in the next permanent underclass so that they can ensure their own power. They're not, it's a simple numbers game. We have a lot more. The Democrats are a minority party in this country. I do believe that if you strip away, and we're starting to see this, you strip away all their means of funding and their means of fraud, Well, what kind of party are they? Well, right now they can't raise money for a governorship in the state of Georgia. We now have all the news that Mike Collins is making up major ground on John Ossoff because Ossoff can't raise money anywhere outside of California. Like, this is who they are as a party. And so what have they done? They've turned to illegal immigration and hardcore socialism in hopes that, hey, maybe we can grab enough of the youth vote. That's their goal from here, along with bringing in people from the third world, because they ain't breeding. They're going to have to recruit.
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0: 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Remember, you can email the show, jesse@jessekellyshow.com. Your love, your hate, your death threats. We'll get to Todd Blanche in a second. I wanted to get to this one. Hey, part-time doomer. I ate an entire bag of those Flamin' Hot Cheddar sour cream chips and went through an entire bag of toilet paper. Stick to your jokes and depressing everyone not to vote. He said, I love your show. I'm telling you. Hear me on this. You know that I know white trash, unhealthy food. This is like my area of expertise. The cheddar sour cream ruffles, it's a solid chip. Look, it's not a home run hitter. The cheddar sour cream ruffles are not going to go out there and hit 40 bombs for you. They're not going to do that. But you want a single? Maybe rip a double into the gap every now and then? Cheddar sour cream ruffles, a totally safe bet. You bring them to a picnic or a football party. No one's going to sneer at them. 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A solid, solid, solid chip. I had a friend tell me about these new ones. Flamin' Hot Cheddar Sour Cream Ruffles. I didn't even, and look, I like Flamin' Hot, the Flamin' Hot Cheetos and stuff like that. I like that stuff. I think it's pretty good. Doritos did one that was pretty solid, but I didn't feel like this would be some sort of a winning combo that would blow me away. And my buddy insisted. He said, dude, I don't even eat unhealthy food. And he doesn't. He's one of these real health freak guys. I have a bag of these in my house at all times, and I can't make myself stop. I said, all right. That's quite an endorsement. I go to the gas station. I pick up a bag of Flamin' Hot Cheddar Sour Cream Ruffles. Oh, my goodness. I'm telling you. Corey, have you had them yet? Dude, I'm going to try to remember to bring in a bag. Is your wife going to freak out if I bring some chips? I know you have a diet thing going on. That's a good point. She's not here. She doesn't know anything. I'm bringing some in. They are so good. You want to know how good they are? You know Health Freak Ob? Well, if it's all vegetables and weird, you know Health Freak Ob, right? Yesterday, she'll do this every now and then. I'd say once a month, she'll have a cheat day. And then she'll go get McDonald's or something, a cheat day. Yesterday, I'm out. I'm not in the house. I'm out running errands. She texts me a picture yelling at me. The picture is an open bag of cheddar sour cream ruffles. And she said, why did you buy these? I can't stop myself right now. Get these out of the house. That's how good those Flamin' Hot Cheddar Sour Cream Ruffles are. I'm telling you, I'm not going to put them up there with the best chip ever, which is probably the Blazin' Buffalo and Ranch Doritos, but they're on the list. They are absolutely on the list. You know how good chili cheese Fritos are? Those are always, if you have any taste whatsoever, those are in your top five, I would say. These might be better than those. I'm laying that marker down right now. These might be better than those. Anyway, did you hear Todd Blanche on ABC this week? You didn't because no one else watched, but here's how.
1: Going to screen people before they get on a flight coming to the White House.
2: I did not say that. No, I did not say that.
1: But you said the president gets to decide.
2: I'm not. That's not the way it works.
1: The president.
2: Yes, you just said, are you saying? I didn't say that.
1: Fine. You have a right to defend yourself there. But are you saying that in the future?
2: I'm not defending myself. You said, I said something that I didn't say.
1: That's fine. We can go on.
0: You hear what she did? Scumbag journalists. They're all communists. They do this all the time. And Todd Blanche did so good because here's what they'll do. They're always, remember, they're always probing for weaknesses, communists are. What they want to do is take some statement that makes you look horrible, assign it to you, and then have you kind of argue against the statement they just assigned to you. Right? That's what they want, ideally. But maybe they try that and maybe you push back on it. Hey, I didn't say that. Well, then they move right on and try to pull this. All right. Well, let's just, All right. Anyway, we can quibble about I guess you're confused. It's confusing. They'll act like there was some sort of confusion when there was no confusion at all. They just blatantly lied because that's what they do. So you catch them. If you stand up to them and stop them in the lie, then it's neither here nor there anyway. But if you don't let that go, then you'll get what you hear at the very end of this little snippet. All right. I mean, you know what? Let's just move on. They'll try to assign the lie. If you call them, they'll quibble about it. If you keep calling them, let's move on.
1: Going to screen people before they get on a flight coming to the White House.
2: I did not say that. No, I did not say that.
1: But you said the president gets to decide.
2: You don't get the words in my mouth. That's not the way it works.
1: The president.
2: Yes, you just said, are you saying? I didn't say that.
1: Fine, you have a right to defend yourself there. But are you saying that
2: in the future? I'm not defending myself. You said, I said something that I didn't say.
1: That's fine. We can go on.
0: I didn't say that. All right, you can defend yourself. What do you mean defend myself? You lied. That's how it's done. That's how you handle these people. He was Trump on diesel.
3: The big problem is the refineries in Russia are being blown up. This isn't really a Middle Eastern problem. This is more of a Russia problem, that Ukraine and Russia are going at it, and Ukraine is blowing up diesel refineries in Russia because they do a lot of the refining. So this one's an interesting one indeed. And I spoke to President Zelensky. I said, you got to take it easy on the refineries.
4: What did he say?
3: He said, well, we'll probably do that.
0: We're going to have to force his hand on that. We can't have Americans funding the munitions that are driving up their diesel costs. We're going to have to force his hand on that. That means stopping the checkbook. We'll be back.

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2: I'm Paul Stevens. 5 sub-suspects arrested this past weekend in a terror plot near a British airbase used by the U.S. against Iran.
3: It all started Sunday after midnight in Welford, 100 miles west of London, near the Royal Air Force's Fairford base. A local farmer was returning from a party when she spotted 3 suspicious vehicles blocking her way. Suddenly, multiple masked men took off into a nearby field.
2: Fox's Stephanie Bennett in Fairford, England. All those arrested now released for now on bail. SpaceX sending its giant launch vehicle into orbit for the first time earlier today with a few tense moments.
4: As the main ship continued its ascent, one of its 6 Raptor engines shut down early. While that was unplanned, flight controllers determined it was safe to proceed with the mission and inserted the spacecraft into low Earth orbit.
2: Fox's Jonathan Seri. 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
10: 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That's Fox Wheels. I'm Jeff Manosso, Fox News.

0: Jesse Kelly Show on a magnificent, wonderful Monday. Remember, if you missed any part of the show, you can download it. iHeart, Spotify, iTunes. All right, so I wasn't going to discuss this just because I wasn't super passionate about it, but it's clearly something that has taken the right by storm today, so I'm going to address it, and I'm going to address it briefly. Just to recap, earlier today, maybe you saw it, maybe you didn't, Sarah Huckabee Sanders, she's governor of Arkansas, Sarah Huckabee Sanders, who I've always found to be pretty impressive, she put out an ad. She put this out. Clearly, look, it has her stamp on it, Sarah Huckabee Sanders for governor. This is an official campaign ad. I'll give you the audio version, then I'll describe what caused the controversy. Go ahead, Corey.
1: Yeah. Oh, you want some of this? Take that. Come on.
2: Meet Brad. Brad has turned relaxing into a full-time profession. But you actually work hard. You pay taxes to cover welfare for guys like Brad who just choose not to work.
1: Whoa.
2: That's why I launched a welfare-to-work requirement.
1: Almost there.
2: Now, more Arkansans are working than ever before.
1: Whoa.
2: Even Brad.
1: Yeah. Oh, you want some of this?
0: Okay. All right. We got it. Now, Brad, the gentleman featured in the video, who's playing video games and eating cheese balls, which are delicious, by the way. I support you, Brad. Brad is a white guy. Young, white guy. Sarah Huckabee Sanders puts out this ad. This has caused an unbelievable stink today of people saying, have you looked at the percentages of the population? I mean, most people on the highest percentage per capita by a mile is black women. It's not even men. It's black women, single black women. What are you doing? What are you doing? And the pushback has gotten even worse. And that, I guess the GOP is going to join every other group and crap on white men all the time. Okay, so it's been really, really, been this huge hot button thing all day long. How bad did the heat get? Well, Sarah Huckabee Sanders decided to put out a public statement after all the backlash. So that tells you it was loud and she heard it. And here's the statement. Some critics online don't like my welfare work requirement ad. Next thing you know, they'll say I should have used cookies instead of cheese balls. If you're able-bodied, you should not collect welfare simply because you choose not to work. Period. So, there was no walk back, there was no nothing, there was something that is far, far too common in GOP circles now. There was a lecture. So I'm going to explain a couple things to the right now. And this is not applied to you. This is for politicians. I'm going to explain something. We have had for years, decades, systemic racism against white people in the United States of America. Mainly done as a backlash for all the systemic racism black people endured earlier. That obviously got way overcorrected, and now we have reached a point in America where corporations will not hire white men and brag about not hiring white men. Universities will censor out white men and brag about not hiring white men. Now, I don't give a crap how you feel about that. I'm explaining reality to you. If you play tribal politics like that for long enough, there is always going to be some sort of a pushback. There was always going to be a white male pushback eventually in some form. Now take the DEI madness that cranked all this stuff into overdrive. They're writing articles about corporate America not hiring white men. What that did was it accelerated the pushback. And it accelerated how harsh the pushback is going to be. We are now at a place. This is not a Republican or Democrat thing. I am just explaining to you where demographically, where we are as a country. We are in a place in the United States of America where young white men who, and yes, in large part, have been systemically discriminated against, no question, but they feel it and they are furious about it. They are furious about it, and we are at a point where we can go one of two ways, and this is the point I need to stress to every Republican who's listening to the show. One of two options are here. Either A, you can choose to speak up for this discriminated against group of people. You can, look, it doesn't mean you have to be racist. It doesn't mean you have to put down other people, but you can choose to speak up for the young, disenfranchised white man, or you can pile on with the rest of the culture and kick him in the teeth. If the Republicans do that, you are going to see eventually, won't be next year, you are going to see nasty violence from young white men in the United States of America. That is a historical fact. You crap on people long enough and crap on them long enough and don't give them any outlet for it, eventually they will turn to violence. Now, back to the ad. The ad in and of itself was a big deal. It's talking about welfare work requirements. I'm all on board for that. So are you. The anger got so bad that she had to make a statement because young white men in the United States of America looked at it as yet another example of them getting crapped on. Now that brings me to the statement she put out. Oh, I guess I should have used cookies instead of cheese balls. I have no idea what is currently going on at the highest levels of the Republican Party, but there is an arrogance there, a talking down to people, talking down to their voters that is not only is it wrong, it is the dumbest politics in the world. You don't ever talk down to your voters. Shut up, idiots. Do what you're told, idiots. You guys are idiots. And I see this way, way too.

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0: The Jesse Kelly Show, final segment of the Jesse Kelly Show on a magnificent, wonderful Monday. It's been a Medal of Honor Monday. You can email us, jesse@jessekellyshow.com. James Tallarico invokes Jesus to justify his positions. Remember, remember, remember, the communist himself has no values, none. He's just about power and destruction. This gives him total freedom to pretend like he has whatever values will help him gain that power. In the United States of America, and most definitely in Texas, this is church country here. Churches everywhere. If you've ever driven through, maybe you live here, churches everywhere, large and small. But James Tallarico is a communist. He wants to fight a communist revolution. How in the world can he manage to slip that in a state like Texas? You simply adopt Christian talk and wear it like a skin suit while selling communism. What's that sound like? Sounds like this.
1: When Jesus healed the sick, he didn't ask for a deductible. So when I fight for universal health care, I'm doing it on biblical grounds.
2: All right.
1: When Jesus fed the hungry, he didn't price gouge to turn a profit. So when I say that no child in the state of Texas should go to bed hungry, I'm doing it on biblical grounds. And when the Hebrew prophets saw corruption in high places, they spoke truth to power. So when I take on the politicians who are serving themselves and not the people, I am doing it on biblical grounds.
0: That's what it sounds like. They will, and by the way, if James Tallarico was in China, James Tallarico would be explaining that this is what Buddha would want, universal health care. If James Tallarico was trying to get power in Saudi Arabia, probably wouldn't go well. But if James Tallarico was trying to get power in Saudi, I mean, they do have the anti-homosexual laws. But if he was trying to get power in Saudi Arabia, he'd be talking about how Allah didn't ask for a deductible. But James Tallarico was trying to get power in the United States of America. So James Tallarico was talking about Jesus. They're always using your values against you. Don't let them do it. Hey, Jesse, I'm curious. I'm not sure when you stopped doing your television show, but I am curious when we will be getting a better radio program. You know, that's not nice. I shouldn't have even read that. It's not very nice. Dear Jesse, I think it's great how you give advice to young men seeking a wife. I noticed that most parents don't guide their kids on this. All 7 of my nieces and nephews got married. 5 of the 7 are now divorced. All of them were raised by commie moms and wussy dads. Well, the old oracle, that would be me. This is why I believe in arranged marriages. I have not been able to talk my sons into this arrangement. And to be honest, I haven't found any parents of young ladies who would also buy into the arrangement. So I don't think the arranged marriage thing is going to work. But I'm not even close to kidding. Arranged marriages are completely underrated. You're marrying families. So the parents who have knowledge and experience, they should identify another family of shared values and then tell the kids, hey, found you a wife, found you a husband, and things would work out better. You know why? Because kids are stupid. And then when you're young, you get so caught up and she's so pretty. I don't care that she's got a Bernie Sanders bumper sticker. Did you see how blue her eyes were? And boom, your life is ruined. This is how it happens. It happens this way all the time.
3: And now,
4: here's a headline.
5: You know the thing.
3: Headlines we didn't get to.
0: Wait a minute. I lied to you. I forgot to play this. Told you I'd play it twice and I would. Obama speaking. You should listen.
6: What people are starved for at the moment is the ability to tell a moral and ethical story about how we live together in this moment. And And I think one of the mistakes that I'll just say Democrats and some on the left made for a while was making everything mechanical and instrumental and materialistic about tax policy and earned income tax credits. All that stuff is important, but there's an underlying moral foundation to how do we see each other and treat each other that so often came out of the church or the synagogue or temple or mosque. Our leaders have to be able to speak that language in a serious way, in an earnest way.
0: Yeah. Barack Obama wants to be your priest. Remember what we just talked about?
3: And now...
2: Here's a headline.
4: By the go, you know the thing.
3: Headlines we didn't get to.
0: Dem House candidate fundraises with groups that called to defund the police while saying she doesn't support defunding the police. And of course, she does support defunding the police. Democrats understand that you have to speak honestly with your base, but then when it comes time for a general election, because you've taken a bunch of sick, demonic positions, you then have to turn and lie to the general electorate. But we all know what they think. Trump declines to rule out U.S. military strikes against Iran before the midterms. Well, he's never going to rule out anything militarily because you can't telegraph what you're going to do or what you're not going to do. I don't know why people keep asking, are you going to rule this out? Are you going to rule this out? He's never going to do that. Flock AI scandal explodes as five more cops face criminal charges over surveillance abuse. These stories keep coming up again and again and again and again. This lady used a bike helmet to stop a sexual assault in Philadelphia. Bike helmets are underrated weapons. I've used them myself before. Trump tells the UN a big decision is coming on Iran and threatens to annihilate the Islamic Republic and drive the regime into hell with no chance of survival. He's playing it pretty subtle. We are going to come back tomorrow on a Tuesday to do it again. You can email the show, download the podcast, go enjoy your evening. That's all.

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1: Another day, another challenge to gun laws in New York. This time it concerns the number of firearms a person who doesn't live within New York City may actually carry under their New York City concealed carry license. New York infamously has separate licensing categories for the state as a whole and the five boroughs of New York City, while demanding firearms be individually registered to the permit itself. And a city-issued license restricts a non-New York State resident to just one registered firearm. The plaintiffs in the case of Hendrick et al. Versus New York City say this is unconstitutional as it applies gun laws unfairly to non-residents, that the Second Amendment talks about keeping and bearing arms as in plural, and that the law likely fails the U.S. Supreme Court's test in the Bruin decision, which compares modern gun laws to historic gun law and tradition. And those are your bullet points. I'm Evan Brown, Fox News.
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3: Out on bail. I'm Lisa Lucera, Fox News. Five terrorist suspects arrested near a U.S.-run airbase in England.
4: The five men, all Brits in their 20s, were arrested on suspicion of terror and explosives offences at the airbase RAF Fairford early yesterday. The men will remain under investigation and are subject to stringent conditions. Head of UK counter-terror policing Lawrence Taylor says officers are looking at every angle,
5: including that this may be actively committed by proxies or individuals either knowingly or unknowingly working on behalf of a foreign state.
4: RAF Fairford has been used by the US Air Force in bombing missions against Iran.
3: Fox says Jonathan Savage in London. The five were arrested after a farmer spotted their vehicle and thought they looked suspicious. President Trump said he was surprised they were released on bail. The president says the US and Iran continue to talk through mediators to try to find an end to the conflict.
6: Despite President Trump rejecting that latest Iranian ceasefire proposal, it sounds like the president is still open to diplomacy. U.S. officials have confirmed to Fox News that President Trump is willing to give Iranian sanctions relief and release frozen funds in exchange for concrete progress on nuclear issues.
3: Fox's Jeff Paul in Tel Aviv. President Trump announcing plans for a new steel plant in Iowa.
7: The project is expected to create up to 6,000 new construction jobs, nearly 2,000 manufacturing or mining jobs, and add another $95 billion to the U.S. economy.
3: The president says Mesabi Metallics has invested $15 billion in the project. Steelmaking is expected to begin in 2030. A suspect under arrest in connection with the shooting death of a Kentucky state trooper. Trooper Hayden Phillips was shot while patrolling along Interstate 85 in Warren County earlier today. 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
3: The investigation continues into a New York Times executive shot to death in California. Authorities say his in-laws are in custody.
11: Police in Dublin, California say Jonathan McKenzie was shot to death on Saturday in the parking lot of a sports complex. His in-laws, Xu Yong Zhang and Chi Li Chen, are in custody for allegedly shooting McKenzie. The in-laws are also being held on counts of willful discharge of a firearm and child abuse. They will be arraigned Wednesday. A motive for the murder of McKenzie, confirmed as head engineer of New York Times Games, is not officially known. There were misdemeanor charges against McKenzie on record for two child abuse incidents in Alameda County last year, but it's unclear if that is related to Saturday's incident. Gernal Scott, Fox News.
3: In Colorado, a former deputy arrested after firing shots at two different police department buildings.
12: Former Boulder County Sheriff's Deputy 40-year-old Tyler Riley is accused of a series of suspected shootings at law enforcement facilities, including the Boulder County Sheriff's Office headquarters and the Broomfield Police Department. Investigators are working to determine what led to the incidents and whether the suspect acted alone. We're told Riley resigned from the department in 2024 in lieu of termination for cause, and that the investigation remains active. Jeff Manasso, Fox News.
3: SpaceX launched its Starship into orbit for the first time today, successfully delivering the most advanced Starlinks yet, but cut the flight short to ensure safety. The spacecraft re-entered over the Pacific and flashed down north of Hawaii 3 hours after blasting off from Texas. The company had been aiming for a 10-hour flight spanning 6 full laps around Earth to prove its readiness for NASA's Artemis Moon program. The previous test flights just skimmed space, lasting an hour at most. I'm Lisa Lacera. This is Fox News.
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1: Oh, hot damn, back in action for a big Monday episode of Fox Across America with Jimmy Failla, a man who has never been let out on bail. But you know who has? Moments before we went live today, we have just found out that the five men arrested in plotting a terror attack yesterday in the UK have been let out on bail.
2: That's stupid. Use your common sense.
1: Weapons grade stupid. We have so much to get into. And of course, no conversation about the golden age of dumb people would be complete without some time spent on my congresswoman, Alexandria Ocasio-Cortez.
3: AOC is a dope.
1: I'll say she does an event over the weekend up near Cornell. They start some River to the Sea chant, which is not only anti-Semitic, but just intellectually so discrediting on a level that you shouldn't be running for president of a fantasy football league if you're hanging out with Hassan Piker. But again, if you agree or you disagree, I don't really care. We're going to give you some pretty hard opinions today, some maximum strength Tylenol, but you're welcome to do whatever the hell you want in this radio pharmacy. You could be a Republican, you could be a Democrat, a Libertarian, an Independent. Just don't be a... Happy Monday. I'm in good spirits. Full week this week in New York, and then I'm off to Richmond, Virginia, Saturday night. We will be performing down there in WRVA country, telling some dirty jokes. Yep, 'cause that's going to be a rowdy one. It's going to be a rowdy one. It is not quite sold out. It's damn close. If you want to get tickets, foxacrossamerica.com. The following weekend, we're doing a double down in Clearwater at the Capitol Theater. First show sold out pretty quickly, so they added a second show that is also about to sell out. So if you want to go see me live, foxacrossamerica.com. The real comedy as we get underway is happening over at the in the UK. And it's a phrase you've heard a lot in political commentary over the course of the last 2 years. It's called suicidal empathy. And suicidal empathy means there are a lot of woke white people that support mass migration of people who don't necessarily share their values, respect women or gays, and most importantly, don't respect human life. Ergo, they have taken a very militant approach. If you're familiar with what's happening in the UK, they are literally handing out rape pamphlets to the military-aged men that are migrating into their country because they rape women in their homeland like it's just something you do on a Saturday. You understand? It's just like part of their lifestyle, part of that culture. And of course, when you're trying to integrate someone who doesn't share your values or respect human rights the way you do, there are naturally going to be some complications. Yet despite the massive amount of rape gangs there have been uncovered, despite the one terror attack's too many, but in this instance, you're talking about so many horrific attacks that we witnessed over there in the EU. A lot of the woke white people continue to support mass migration, and it's oftentimes attributable to something called suicidal empathy, which is a very fancy way of telling you that
2: everything woke turns to
1: And now in the aftermath of that big arrest yesterday, something President Trump outlined on the tarmac at O'Hare International Airport, we have just been told that the five men that were arrested for plotting a terror attack on a Royal Air Force base in the UK are now out of jail.
4: What the hell is the world coming to?
1: Let me walk you through this really quick. Here's Trump just giving you the tail of the tape, clip one.
5: The arrest in the UK was fantastic. Working with Britain, it was an amazing job. We had them under investigation. They were looking to do big damage to our fort. And working with the British worked out great.
6: Were they migrants?
5: It may have been Scotland Yard. I don't know. We worked with a lot of them. We had them under view for a long time, and we got them.
1: Okay. So the good news is we got them. Yay. Hooray. Perfect. Okay. The only bad news is the UK police are now in charge, and they are a bunch of woke jackasses. I'm going to give you two clips to make my point, and then we'll have a little fun. Because a gal by the name of Alex Phillips, who hosts Talk TV over there in the UK, absolutely lost her mind on authorities yesterday over mass migration. And she said a lot of things that need to be said and need to be said more openly in this country. Every time somebody on the left tries to reduce the immigration argument to something as stupid and redundant, well, America was built on immigration. That's a great minimalist way of avoiding a head-on debate on the facts of our immigration battle. Was America built on immigration? Sure. Was it built on illegal immigration?
6: Not even close!
1: No. The poem on the Statue of Liberty was, give us your tired, your poor, your huddled masses yearning to breathe free. It was not, give us the people who break the law, come here illegally, chant death to America, and then demand free stuff from the rest of us.
3: He's a lousy dad, but he's right.
1: But that's who they're catering to. And when you bring in that element, whether it's here or in the UK, invariably, you're going to have some cultural clashes that don't end well for the people in the home country. Why? Because you imported people who don't share your values or respect your laws. So whenever you hear a Democrat go like, oh, ICE is deporting these illegal immigrants just because they're here illegally. No, exactly because they're here illegally. If your first act in this country is to break a law, you've already established that you don't respect the other laws. That's the point. But let me give you this clip really quick. Because yesterday, the British police reminded the public, this was their first priority, do not speculate over who might have did this. Meaning, Don't just decide it was terrorism. Don't just decide it was an illegal immigrant. We don't need more Islamophobia. That's what they always do to avoid responsibility for damage they've done. Do you remember the old Norm Macdonald tweet? The late, great Norm Macdonald? Well, he had a tweet in the aftermath of September 11th when idiots were worried about, you know, have you heard the Mamdani story about someone called my aunt a name after September 11th? We're like, yeah, well, that sucks. Okay, but you know what sucks more? 3,000 people getting killed. Okay, Norm Macdonald had a famous tweet where he said, I'm worried that if one of these terrorists got their hands on a nuke and wiped out 5 million people, I'm worried about what the backlash would be against peaceful Muslims. And that tweet is like one of the most viral tweets ever sent. Why? Because he was mocking all the people on the left that were worried about the words over the actions. So here is British police yesterday saying, don't speculate on who did this. We don't want anything bad said about the Muslims we've let in illegally. You know all those 18-year-old military-age men who show up and vow to kill all the Zionists and wipe the white man off the planet? Well, we don't want anything bad said about them. Here it is, clip five.
7: I'd like to thank the residents who have left their homes this morning for their understanding and support. We appreciate the disruption that this will have caused to both them and other local residents in the area, and would like to reassure them that we are working as quickly as we can to get them back into their properties. We would also please ask the public not to speculate, but to follow official channels for all updates.
1: Oh my goodness gracious.
8: You're a loony.
1: Okay, we would also like to ask the public not to speculate. Don't speculate on who did this. We don't want words said. We don't want aspersions cast. Guys, these fellas had so many explosives that 85 homes had to be evacuated. 85 homes. And now we're being told in the immediate aftermath that these guys just got let out on bail. Take it away, Josh.
9: Following extensive interviews and inquiries, the five men who were arrested are being released on police bail this afternoon. To be very clear, this does not mean that the investigation is over. They are subject to stringent conditions on their movement and contact with others. They absolutely remain under investigation as we explore multiple lines of inquiry.
1: So, police in the UK let five men who were busted plotting to blow up a military base that includes a lot of Americans. They had so many explosives that 85 homes had to be evacuated. Police in the UK just let them out on bail.
10: They don't know what the f*** they're doing. You understand that?
1: Okay, normally in a moment like this, we'll make fun of it and we'll kind of light these guys up and roast them and have a silly time. But I want to defer to Alex Phillips. It's a girl who hosts Talk TV over there in the UK who just annihilated their defense minister. And it's a lot of things that need to be said because what's happened here, even in America, is in the aftermath of the George Floyd riots, a lot of empathy was created for the bad guy. Meaning, obviously, if you watch the George Floyd video, you don't think it was okay. Now, I understand toxicology reports have proven that he died of fentanyl. He wasn't killed by Derek Chauvin. But the fact remains the court of public opinion issued an immediate conviction the minute they watched him kneel on a guy's neck for 8.5 minutes. And in the process, the Democrats spent that summer reconfiguring our societal view on criminals. And they wanted to defund the police. It had some legitimate support because people suddenly decided we should have more empathy for the bad guys. But you can't do that without totally screwing over the good guys. That's how it works. Maybe the guy who murdered somebody on the subway had a bad childhood. Gee, that sucks. But if you let him go, okay, then the person who bears the brunt of his actions is the person who was just innocently riding the subway and got killed. Okay, it is a very much a zero-sum scenario when it comes to crime, rape, terror attacks, and everything along the way. And a lot of people, okay, we're kind of pistol-whipped into complying with this new ideology that made us re-examine crime and in the process develop a lot of suicidal empathy. There are people out there that support abolishing prisons. There are people out there that support defunding the police because they think saying these things makes them a good and decent person who's making a positive difference in society.
6: Not even close!
1: Not even a little. Okay, but listen to Alex Phillips really quick. There's so many of these clips I can play you, but these are amazing. This is clip two.
8: You're the defense minister. You are the defense minister, son. What are you doing about the small boat crossings, the terror cells, Islamism, the threat from Russia? Why is Israel sanctioned when they provide a lot of our intelligence reports for us? Why does the government seem to ignore warnings from agencies and former big beasts in intelligence who connect immigration with the security threat? Because I would take a little guess here, Wes. Let me teach you a thing or two in case you don't get it yet. I would imagine that whatever has gone down near Fairford, the people who have done it probably came into the country from somewhere else and came there specifically to do whatever it is they were planning to do. So perhaps, let me make it clear, you should join a dot, right, between Iran saying, oh, we shipped in various terrorists from the IRGC to your country via a boat over the channel. They told you. It came out of their mouths. And yet you're still there going, oh, yeah, aren't they nice? They're just asylum seekers. Give them a hotel. Let them stay on a military base. And don't worry about that perimeter fence. We'll open it wide up. In fact, well, let's lay on some minibuses to send them around the local towns so they can get their blueprints of where our critical infrastructure is and grope some girls.
1: Oh, God, and grope some girls. Okay, but what is she speaking to? The suicidal empathy of the people running the UK and the EU as a whole. They're importing mass migrants who do not share their values, who do not respect the rights of women, and who, yes, have openly made it into this country with backing from the IRGC, who says they're shipping people across the EU. Okay, it's no differently than when Joe Biden let 20 million people into our country. Again, Democrats make it sound like it's a bunch of grandmas looking for work. But if you tell the rest of the world that our border is wide open, here's a newsflash. Most of the world wants to kill us. So if you tell them the border's wide open, guess what happens? People start showing up and crossing our border. Okay? And a lot of those people don't necessarily mean us well. That doesn't mean every immigrant is bad. But the reason you want every immigrant to come here legally is so you can ensure that you're only taking in the people who are good.
11: Bingo.
1: But that kind of approach to immigration on the left is told to be xenophobic. It's white nationalism. And unfortunately, it creates an opening for dirtbags like the guys in the UK who just got let out of jail after trying to blow up the rest of us. Somehow, the day ended with them being a bigger consideration, their rights, than the Americans on that military base, than the Brits on that military base. Why? Because they don't want to accept political responsibility for their policies. When the police in London say, don't speculate that these could be Muslim terrorists, it's because they know politically that's going to get a lot of people upset at leadership who let all the friggin' terrorists in. Okay, so like when you go back to like a post 9/11 world, you remember 9/11, September 11th, okay, country comes together, biggest terror attack in the history of our country. Okay, if someone would have told you that 25 years from now, a political party would be running on let anybody who wants to cross the border cross, let people run for office that say we deserved this, let people like AOC campaign with the people who say we deserve this. Okay, honest, there's no future for that person politically, not in this country. They would have got out of here. Okay, at best case scenario in one piece, and I'm not advocating for any type of political violence, but I'm telling you a lot of these idiotic policies are what's causing violence for the rest of us.
6: And I'm out here in the real world and I know what's right or wrong or bullshit.
11: A show so good, people don't know what to think.
12: This feels weird. Are you sure this is legal?
13: I don't know. It's fun though, isn't it?
11: Fox Across America with Jimmy Failla.
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26: The Department of War recently announced the awarding of 26 grants worth about $230 million in total value as part of the Defense Community Infrastructure Program. That program is competitive as jurisdictions apply for money intended to enhance military installations and military families' quality of life. Assistant Secretary of War Del Marks quoted in a release as saying, this year's program includes $100 million from the One Big Beautiful Bill Act, helping to secure key investments to support our national security as well as the readiness and lethality of our warfighters. Some of the projects which will now be underwritten include over $19 million for a water supply project in support of Buckley Space Force Base in Colorado and over $12 million for rail improvements in support of McAllister Army Ammunition Plant in Oklahoma. Kevin Uretsky, Fox News.
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2: 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Naples, Fort Myers, the wholly depressing neighborhood of Cape Coral, and the controversy, ICE. Immigrations and Customs Enforcement, they're down here rounding up people who are in this country illegally and sending them back from whence they came.
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0: show today. Tudor Dixon is going to be here, former Michigan senatorial candidate. And, of course, Chandley Painter, a former Miss Arkansas, is going to be classing the place up as well. And we will get into some of your calls, texts, tweets, smoke signals, carrier pigeons. Doesn't matter how you want to communicate. Send a message in a bottle, whatever the hell you want to do. You're welcome to have your voice heard on the show. It's very much an all-hands-on-deck scenario. But I've been playing these Alex Phillips clips. I want to give you one more. This is Talk TV over in the UK, where, by the way, if you missed it, they just let the five men arrested in yesterday's terror attack out on bail.
1: I'm sick and tired of all this bullshit.
0: You know who else is? Alex Phillips. Here it is, clip four.
2: Perhaps you should state publicly that the risk from these people breaking into our nation is a security one and get real. This has been going on too long. I'm afraid, actually, at this point, it's probably too late. Because they're all there, aren't they? They're now dotting around ready to carry out their various operations. We need to have, as you say, our security services, our armed forces, our police and emergency responders on standby 24/7 to actually react and make sure they can't blow things up, because you and all of your colleagues in Westminster have failed to do your job in protecting the realm. So it's all very well putting your nice words on it. Thank you for saving us again. What are you going to do about it, eh? Buck stops with you, Defence Secretary. I want to hear a concrete plan, and I want to hear you say, admit that people coming into the country illegally are a security risk, and then do something about it.
0: Thank you.
3: I'm as mad as hell, and I'm not going to take this anymore.
0: And you know who else, by the way, doesn't admit to this? People in our country. Guys, again, the people who support open borders under the stupid, no human being is illegal. We should be building bridges, not walls. Every celebrity who tells you that has a wall around their house. They don't have a bridge that lets any old person wander in at any hour of the day, and they don't keep tabs because they fear for their safety. But you know whose safety they don't fear for? Yours. That's how it works. They're running on a lot of things that don't affect them, but you vote because they make you feel better about yourself.
4: That's just how white folks will do you.
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7: Fox News, I'm Tom Rigotti. SpaceX's Starship, the largest rocket ever built, achieves orbit for the first time. Fox's Jonathan Suri reports.
8: The rocket's first stage booster separated from the main ship and made a controlled splashdown off the South Texas coast. As the main ship continued its ascent, one of its six Raptor engines shut down early. While that was unplanned, flight controllers determined it was safe to proceed with the mission and inserted the spacecraft into low Earth orbit.
7: SpaceX is hoping the spacecraft will one day carry a crew to Mars. Five men taken into custody in connection with a potential terror plot on a UK military base used by the U.S. for attacks against Iran. Fox's Stephanie Bennett reports.
9: Police say the suspects, aged 23 to 25, are from London. They were initially taken into custody on suspicion of plotting a terrorist act.
7: The suspects have been released on bond. 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
11: Hey, this is Tom, the Honest Car Guy. 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
12: Thanks, Tom. 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
13: When you have a president who goes up in front of the UN and speaks in this way, I think it ends up being backboarded by somebody like Marco Rubio, who explained to the American people, hey, if you're on Social Security and you're getting a $1,000 check a month, just know that the Venezuelan who got here under the Biden administration is getting $1,400.
14: Just so you know.
13: Hold on a second.
14: Continue to vote for those fools, because that's what's happening.
13: I just worked for 40 years in this country, paid into this system. I'm seeing $1,000, $1,200 a month. This joker just got here 2 weeks ago, and it's $1,400.
14: That's the reason it's important to vote in November for anybody that you know that said, oh, I'm going to sit at home, or I'm mad at Trump. Do you know what the alternative is? Do you know what the alternative is? Because I can point to the craziness that happens in California and Oregon and Washington State and New York and Minneapolis and all those places. I can point to all those places, and they're going to do that times at whatever they can get away with. That's what's at stake, Los. Your example is what's at stake.
13: Yes, it's very clear. A party that is determined to bring in the next permanent underclass so that they can ensure their own power. They're not. It's a simple numbers game. We have a lot more. The Democrats are a minority party in this country. I do believe that if you strip away, and we're starting to see this, you strip away all their means of funding and their means of fraud. Well, what kind of party are they? Well, right now they can't raise money for a governorship in the state of Georgia. You now have all the news that Mike Collins is making up major ground on John Ossoff because Ossoff can't raise money anywhere outside of California. Like, this is who they are as a party. And so what have they done? They've turned to illegal immigration and hardcore socialism in hopes that, hey, maybe we can grab enough of the youth vote. That's their goal from here, along with bringing in people from the third world, because they ain't breeding. They're going to have to recruit.
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0: Fox Across America with Jimmy Failla, trying to hold this country together on a crazy Monday in our politics. Everybody I know is on the verge of snapping right now, which is not good.
1: Never hit anyone in anger unless you're absolutely sure you can get away with it.
0: Amen. You can't go hitting them unless you know you're going to get away with it. But even then, we can't advocate for political violence. This is a Kumbaya show. We tell you every day, you're all welcome, whether you agree with us or you disagree with us.
2: This sounds very gay.
0: Oh, man. You can't let anything sound gay in the segment I'm about to conduct, because AOC was speaking up in Ithaca, New York yesterday. I will have you know, I was in Ithaca, New York yesterday. I had a phenomenal breakfast with Jenny and Lincoln at the Ithaca Bakery. If you're listening, Ithaca Bakery. This bud, is for you, ladies and gentlemen. You did a great job. Great job. Almost made it into the, state diner on State Street, and, it was packed. It was a long wait. Then I tried to go to the Shortstop Deli. It was a whole to do, but we wound up going to the Ithaca Bakery. It was great. Ithaca is a phenomenal town. Once you get past the fact that my producer Mikey went to Ithaca College, which obviously a big demerit for them. But they did give us Tom Homan. Tom Homan lives outside of Ithaca. So, you know, puts him back in the win column. But yesterday they held an event with Alexandria Ocasio Cortez.
3: She's not real smart.
0: Okay. AOC is a pandering idiot. And they wound up having not only a chant from the river to the sea, you know, from the people who want to kill Israel. She also called to abolish ICE.
4: She's dumber than a box of rocks.
0: Dumber than a box of rocks, as Tom Homan famously said. And understand, along the way, while she was doing all of this, an Axios report surfaced yesterday that, dig this, Democrats in big swing states are telling AOC to stay away because her national polling is atrocious.
5: Get her out. Get her out of here.
0: Let me read you this really quick, because it'll really come into focus better when you see how she conducted herself at this event. So Democratic candidates are telling Representative Alexandria Ocasio-Cortez, thanks, but no thanks. A number of swing state Democrats have been telling AOC to stay away, according to a Sunday report from Axios, which said candidates are worried about the New York progressive sabotaging their chances of winning. The polling is atrocious for her, top Democratic strategist told the outlet. She is a lightning rod. Why is she a lightning rod, Jimmy? I don't get it. What's going on? Okay, she is one of the leaders of the squad. Remember the ones who wanted to defund the police? Democrats try to act like it never happened, but here you go.
6: Yes, I support the defund movement because this is about the investment in our communities, which have historically been divested.
7: Not only do we need to defund, but we need to dismantle and start anew.
8: Why use the word defund? Why use the word defund? And it's like, this is the word that's coming from the streets.
0: That's AOC. Why use the word defund? Because it's what the criminals want. Wait, what? What is even happening over here? Okay, but AOC famously tried to brush that off by being like, a woke one was crazy, you guys. I know we said defund the police and empty the prisons, and it was just a crazy time, like COVID was happening. Ha ha, ha ha.
9: She is a fraud, a phony, a woman without a moral core, a regular two-faced, mealy-mouthed politician who swings with the wind.
0: And I told you this at the time. I said the reason you can't give her grace for saying woke one was crazy, because what she's doing right now is a hell of a whole lot crazier.
10: He knows what he's talking about.
0: Here is AOC saying we must abolish ICE because they're sending people to for-profit prisons. Now, let me just give you an update on that. You know where the most for-profit prisons are? They are in sanctuary states that won't let you imprison these people. Ergo, you open up other facilities. Okay, lo and behold, the only people that can be arrested are the ones who broke the law and came into our country illegally. But when you tell me the prison is for profit, okay, and you think that somehow, you know, mischaracterizes what ICE is there to do, okay, ICE is there to enforce federal immigration law. And you either have laws or you don't. You know, law and order, they go together. You don't have the two. You know the Love and Marriage Frank Sinatra song, you can't have one without the other? Okay, you can't. Okay, ICE is there to get violent criminals out of our communities. Rapists, pedophiles, murderers, people of that nature. You know, that's the way it works. You come into this country with a criminal record and the police get their hands on you, they throw you out. unless it happens in like New York or California, in which case you get a free hotel room, a stimulus check, and Gavin Newsom will hand you a trucker's license if you can't speak English. But here is AOC speaking up at Utica to an Ithaca anyway. This wouldn't go on in Utica. Davey would show up and heckle. But if this happened, they would laugh. I'd like to think the WIBX crowd would know better and they'd laugh at this. But over in Ithaca, they have a lot of people. And I want you to understand this. I am not a guy who hates the young liberal audience, who thinks they're bad people. In truth, I think their empathy is being hijacked. I think a lot of causes are sold to them as if, hey, you can be noble and virtuous if you support open borders because these people are just fleeing bad countries to come here. Except there's one small problem. When you have an open border, as we just did for 4 years, 500,000 kids got sex trafficked into our country because the open border also empowers the worst people imaginable. 300,000 people died of fentanyl. Okay, you know who should not be supporting an open border? College kids who do college drugs.
2: Correctamundo.
0: If you are a college kid, you are the most adversely affected person by open borders in this country. One, it's because of all the black market drugs that are killing people around you. Okay, and two, because you're going to school getting a big fancy degree, but guess what? When you get out of college, there are less jobs and your labor is less valuable because they've let 20 million other people into the labor pool to compete against you at a cheaper cost.
3: Thanks, big government weenuses.
0: Do you understand Donald Trump is the first president in 40 years to have wages increase for domestic born workers at a greater rate than inflation? Hasn't happened in 40 years. Okay, Donald Trump is the first president in 40 years to have 100% of his job growth in the private sector for American citizens. We haven't had a president slash the government payroll since JFK. And you know what happened to JFK? Unfortunately, the same thing that happened to Donald Trump. They shot at the guy.
4: That can't be good.
0: Yeah, Donald Trump just happened to turn his ear at the last second. And I'm not saying the government tried to kill him, but I'm also not saying the government didn't try to kill him. I mean,
11: he got some big testicles to pull this.
0: You'll have a hard time selling me on the fact that there's a deep state out there that doesn't have it out for this guy. I'm just saying, I'm not, you know, I can't prove it. I want to be responsible.
12: The government's going to jump all over your head, Jimbo.
0: I'm just being silly. But here is up in Ithaca, here's a room of probably good young people. Again, a lot of the people who support the Gaza side of the conflict with Israel are not bad people. They're being told there is a genocide being committed in Gaza. And yes, it's because the Chinese

0: Hey, it's John Kincaid. You know, I've been driving Audis from Audi Atlanta for a long time. And I got my first Audi from Audi Atlanta way back in 2008. Since then, my wife Christina and I have gotten 7 Audis from Audi Atlanta. 7. I think that says a lot. It tells you that I love driving Audis. The performance, the tech, the way they feel on the road. And there's a reason that I've stuck with Audi Atlanta. I know the people there. 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
1: C is one of the people who jumped onto that stupid mantra of the world's going to end in X amount of days.
2: The world is going to end in 12 years if we don't address climate change.
1: And the world's going to end. We're going to have a rough weekend. The world is going to end in 12 years. She said 12 years ago.
3: Just a bit outside. He tried the corner in this.
1: Like, meaning by AOC, like, why is she freezing her eggs? Why is she even talking about 2028? According to her, we've got precious seconds left on the clock before the world ends.
4: What a fraud.
1: Okay, but she's not alone in saying that and being wrong about predictions. You've all heard John Kerry say there was going to be no more polar ice in 2009. Okay, this is such a great clip. In 2009, he said in 5 years, we'd have no more ice in the Arctic. Okay, guess what we have now? Not only do we still have ice, but we had more than we did back in 2009.
3: Just a bit outside. He tried the corner in this.
1: But here he is, John Kerry, saying exactly that. We're going to be all out of ice. Forget it.
5: Sea ice, which is melting at a rate that the Arctic Ocean now increasingly is exposed. In 5 years, scientists predict we will have the first ice-free Arctic summer.
1: So that was in 2009. He said in 5 years we'd have an ice-free Arctic summer.
4: He is so full of shit, this guy.
1: More ice in the Arctic now than ever. But the point is, Democrats attach themselves to a lot of liberal causes that make young people feel good. Yeah, if you're a decent young person going to college or idealistic, you got your whole life ahead of you. The idea of saving the planet from climate extinction seems good. If people show you buildings in Gaza that have been completely decimated because Israel went in there and took out the terrorists, yeah, you might support the people in Gaza in a one-note dissection of this issue. Okay, but understand, Israel is surrounded by people who want to blow it off the map. They're not committing genocide. They're trying to prevent their own genocide. That's the precarious position they find themselves in. And what's funny is everybody at this AOC rally yesterday that's chanting from the river to the sea, these are people who would be killed by Hamas. If you are gay, which half of that room was, dead. If you are trans, which a percentage of that room was, out of here. Okay, yet they're sitting there cheering for the people who would actually kill them if they could.
6: They're crazy.
1: It's not even that they're crazy. It's that their empathy's been hijacked. That's why they keep doing this to the Pride movement. The Pride movement, okay, if you're an OG member of the Pride community, the Pride movement was about getting a very singular lifestyle accepted. You're gay, okay? You're bi. Gay, lesbian, bi. Those people wanted mainstream acceptance in society because they had to fight for their own societal respect and standing. Their empathy has subsequently been hijacked in the ensuing decades, and they attach every single cause to the LG. That's how it went from LGB to LGBTQIA plus 2SL. Do you understand? Every letter, every symbol, every at sign, every quotation mark, every pound sign that they attach to this moniker represents an entirely different movement that has nothing to do with pride.
6: Bingo, man, bingo.
1: But they assume, well, you guys had to fight for your acceptance, so you'll fight for the rights of a biological man to go beat up a girl in a boxing ring. You'll fight for the rights of a guy with a beard to throw on a bikini and go get dressed with little kids in the girls' room, you know? Yeah, they didn't ask for that. And again, e pluribus unum, out of many, we are one. But so I don't begrudge you your right to identify or be sexually attracted to anything, assuming it's of legal age. Okay, but the reality, unless you're one of those guys in Hamas, fine. I do draw the line at what the guys in Hamas are shagging on the weekend.

0: lost. Okay, but the point is, the reason they gravitate towards young people, the reason they gravitate towards gay people, the reason they gravitate towards women, like suburban white housewives, is because by nature they are very empathetic people who want to do right by society. And it's very easy to hijack their empathy. That's why you hear the phrase suicidal empathy all over the EU, because they're letting people into their countries in massive numbers that don't respect the rights of anybody there. So in the process, you think you're being a good person by letting a guy in, but if the guy wants to kill you, you're actually being a bad person to yourself. I mean, come on. But here are the activists yesterday up in Ithaca chanting a River to the Sea chant, clip 12.
1: Student activism is not dead. Long live student resistance and long live the student intifada. Thank you.
2: Thank you. And just for 1 second, I'd like you guys to repeat after me. From the river to the sea, Palestine will be free.
3: Palestine will be free.
4: Life is hard, but it's harder when you're stupid.
0: Young kids who are getting an absolutely, you know, valuable college education, but are developing no street smarts in the process because they've been force-fed this reductive one-note take on the conflict over there in Gaza. Okay, I've played you this clip 1,000 times. Bill Clinton, not Donald Trump, not Benjamin Netanyahu. Here is Bill Clinton saying Hamas is smart. They get their own people killed on purpose so everyone feels bad for them.
5: Hamas is really smart. When they decide to rocket Israel, they insinuate themselves in the hospitals, in the schools, in the highly populous areas, and they are smart. So they try... So they try to put the Israelis in a position of either not defending themselves or killing innocents. They're good at it. They're smart. They've been doing this a long time.
0: And a bunch of woke white college kids sat up there in that Ithaca ballroom, listened to AOC yesterday, and chanted from the river to the sea, Palestine will be free, meaning we're going to kill all the Jews. And they think they are the correct side of this. They think they are the empathetic side of this. I mean,
6: that is so embarrassing.
0: It is. But again, their empathy has been hijacked. And this is what most of the party is running on the left. The cops are bad. The climate's going to get us killed. Trump's a threat to democracy, which is why we're locking up our political opponent. We're having a Queers for Palestine march today, even though the queers can't show up to Palestine or they'll all get killed.
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0: There it is. Back in action on Fox Across America. Got a lot to look forward to. Chanley Painter coming up. We're also going to hear in the third hour of the show from Jessica Tarloff.
1: No, God! No, God, please, no! No! No!
0: JT is our friend, and remember this. This country was not built on agreement. This country was built on tactful disagreement. Ergo, Mikey has booked Jessica Tarloff on the show.
2: You do that again and I'll break every bone in your body.
0: No, man, you know, I'm going to have her on my TV show soon. I'm not even kidding. Okay, it's my job is to give you the person behind the politics. That's what I'm trying to do. Radio can do that because you have a lot of time to talk to these people, get to know them. Because you come to realize, okay, with the average person out there, we place a complete and total judgment based on how they vote. But the truth is, if you get to know these people, there are so many better reasons to hate them than their politics. Tarloff's a rare example of someone you wind up liking. She comes by, she tells dirty jokes. The audience thinks she's hot, even if they don't like her policy. I get this all the time. Okay, but she'll be here. But long before she gets here, we're bringing in Chanley Painter, a former Miss Arkansas, an old-fashioned beauty pageant, meaning she doesn't have a dong. She was like a throwback. We'll get into it, and we're going to talk about this idiotic bail that was just granted over in the UK for terrorists who were just let out of jail. Dumbest thing I've ever heard.
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8: Calls this a very serious situation. I'm Lisa Lucera, Fox News. Secretary of State Marco Rubio's first public comments after five men were arrested in England near a U.S.-controlled airbase.
9: It's one that clearly involves the hands of a foreign actor.
8: On Fox's Hannity, Air Base RAF Fairford has been in use for U.S. missions against Iran. The men, all British and in their 20s, were arrested on suspicion of terror and explosives offenses. They're out on bail. The U.K. police say the investigation continues. President Trump said this afternoon he was surprised the men were released on bail, and the president is rejecting Iran's latest ceasefire talks.
10: President Trump is not signing off on an Iranian offer to reopen the Strait of Hormuz as part of a week-long ceasefire. The president says the plan is an act of desperation, arguing Iran is losing badly and on the verge of economic collapse. Iran's foreign minister says only diplomacy will end the conflict, characterizing the U.S. position as a deadlock. Negotiators from both countries are continuing talks through mediators, though an agreement to end the fighting, reopen the strait, and lift a U.S. naval blockade has not been reached. President Trump says he is still considering whether or not to renew airstrikes.
8: Fox's Jared Halpern at the White House. The cleanup underway along the Atlantic coast after a nor'easter that hung around for 2.5 days.
11: It wasn't the inland fresh water flooding, the rain flooding that was a concern. It was the coastal flooding, the seawater coming in. Now, for the last 5 days, we've had an onshore wind. It's been pushing the water in, even during low tide. The low tide not able to escape that much because the wind is essentially pinning it in like a wall. Now the flow, it's moving directly out into the Atlantic, which is great news. That means we don't have any more coastal flooding concerns, but the damage has already been done.
8: Fox Weather's Bob Van Dillen in Manasquan, New Jersey. In the Pacific, Hurricane Polo is beginning to flood some streets in Baja California. 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
8: On set for a third man charged in connection with the death of a black Mississippi woman whose body was later hanged in a tree.
15: It's a $5 million bond for 45-year-old Eric Clark, charged in connection with the death of 29-year-old Tasia Fortune. Police say she was killed in a drug dispute before her body was placed in a tree behind an abandoned house in Jackson, Mississippi. Clark turned himself in last week. Tasia Fortune was black, and her body's discovery stoked fear and memories of actual lynchings in Mississippi. Eric Clark and 2 other men charged in Fortune's death are black. The victim's body was found in a tree on August 3rd. Paul Stevens, Fox News.
8: The Trump administration asking the Supreme Court to get involved after a lower court order blocked a ban on gender-affirming medical care and social accommodations for a transgender inmate.
16: The Federal Bureau of Prisons tried to implement a new policy this year ending transition treatment for transgender prisoners, including hormone therapy, modification surgeries, and social accommodations. But a lower court blocked it temporarily, and an appeals court sided with the lower court. Now the Trump administration's asking the U.S. Supreme Court to intervene. In the filing, Trump administration attorneys say the policy change toward transgender prisoners is justified, that prior accommodations did not reflect the latest scientific information, and that providing transition care raised security and administrative concerns that outweighed any benefit. Jessica Rosenthal, Fox News.
8: A Dutch man whose journey from cyber criminal to reformed security professional was widely covered in the media has been arrested as part of an investigation into the hacker group Shiny Hunters. Dutch police say the 24-year-old, whom they did not identify, will appear in court tomorrow. Shiny Hunters is known for large-scale data breaches and extortion, most notably for the hack earlier this month of the FBI. I'm Lisa Lacerra, and this is Fox News.
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0: Back in action. Hour number two of Fox Across America with Jimmy Failla. 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Now, Mikey, my producer, used his brain. He went to Ithaca College. That's a quality school. It's no Nassau Community College like mine. Let's be obvious about it. Let's just be up front and call it out. But Mikey has booked Chanley Painter, a former Miss Arkansas.
22: Hubba, hubba.
0: And she has also booked Jessica Tarloff is joining us in the next hour.
23: Well, that's the dumbest thing I've heard of.
0: No, ma'am. If you're listening to the show for the first time, and a lot of you are, nobody puts up with this mediocrity twice. But if you're listening to us for the first time, you understand Fox Across America. It's just a good old-fashioned talk show. That's all it is. Okay, I might be conservative, but I'm not doing a conservative talk show per se where I'm just preaching to a choir all day. I'm just doing an American talk show.
23: I don't care where you come from. I don't care what color you are. I don't care how smart you are. I don't care how dumb you are.
0: Okay, and all that means is you could be a Republican on the show, Democrat, Libertarian, Independent. Just don't be a... For real, I make human points. Human points. Not political points. I make human points. That's my superpower. Spent a lot of time as a cab driver. And whenever we cover the news, wherever we break down a political issue, we're always filtering it through the lens of how does this affect you? Not will this help Democrats fundraise in the midterms? Are the Republicans ever going to pass voter ID? Spoiler alert. No, never. They don't care. Understand this. Donald Trump is a one-man gang. If you watched the wrestling in the 80s, you heard of a guy by the name of the one-man gang. The one-man gang. That is Donald Trump. A lot of the things he's trying to do in Washington are unique to him. Meaning, yes, there are down-ballot candidates that'll go along with his agenda, but the vast majority of D.C. is there to go along to get along. 85% of the people elected to serve in Washington, D.C. are a member of something called the Uniparty. And what the Uniparty wants is to hang out with all the good lobbyist leads and all the hot stock tips they can get their hands on.
24: We're paying in cash.
0: Okay, fancy trips. All kinds of side pieces at those hourly rate motels.
25: I love it when you talk dirty.
0: Guys, I'm not trying to be salacious, okay? Most of Washington is corrupt, and they don't answer to you. The Constitution was drawn up so they would, but we're no longer living in a world where they have to. Because I'll give you a good example, okay, as someone who hosts this show. There are a lot of people that hear Jessica Tarloff's on and think by not hearing her out, by not listening to the show today, that they're doing the patriotic thing.
24: Wrong.
0: No, the country was literally settled at a time where politicians shot each other over their political differences. And they knew the only way they were going to avoid a world where one side imposed their ideology on the rest of us is if they ensured a series of checks and balances in the Constitution that gave voice to the voiceless and the minority party when another party had a majority in Congress. Okay, that's what the Constitution was drawn up to do. The one thing they never fathomed was, well, what if both parties just become one larger party that are just selling us out for their own interests? And lo and behold, we get this thing called social media where we become so divided that we start to treat other voters like our enemies instead of the elected officials. Again, I make this point. No one else does. No one else does. Okay, if you're listening to talk radio right now and you're a Republican, the liberal voters are not your enemy. Okay, if you're listening to talk radio right now and you're a liberal, okay, your Republican voters and your family are not your enemy. Don't cancel Thanksgiving. Okay, your real enemy are the people in Washington, D.C., okay?
24: Tell them like it is.
0: That's how it works. Whether they're Republican or Democrat, 85% of this government shut down the country twice this year. Okay, the two longest government shutdowns in the history of this country both occurred this year. Remember all those viral videos of people waiting in line 5 hours at the airport? Okay, in an election year, they were willing to do that because they knew the Democrats weren't going to complain because they'd think it would help Trump. And the Republicans weren't going to bash the Republicans who aren't going the extra mile to get the government open because they didn't want to help the Democrats. That's why John Thune gets a free pass. John Thune is the Republican majority leader in the Senate. They've got a Republican majority in the House. 84% of Americans want voter ID. And John Thune is flat out telling us he can't pass it because he doesn't have the votes.
2: This is the biggest schmuck I've ever met.
0: Okay, because the truth is that's a cop out. You don't have the votes means you have to go get the votes. That's how legislation gets passed. Very few bills, about 99% of the legislation that gets passed in Washington starts without the votes. They don't have the votes, but you write up a bill and you go make, you know, peace with people who might be in the opposing party or might be a holdout in your party. And you talk to them about ways to adjust the bill that would make it more amenable. Now, I'll be honest with you. Most of the time, these ways involve horse trading and cash infusions for somebody's congressional district. I like the way you think, you know, that whole thing. But that is politics. And anytime you're telling me some guy doesn't want to support legislation we need because he thinks you'll give him a free water park in his district if he holds out, I still don't mind that. When you understand that water park in an American district is going to create American jobs and drive American commerce, it's a lot better than the $10 trillion in our budget that goes to fraud. I mean,
2: that is financial lunacy.
0: Okay, but old-fashioned horse trading used to be the way of getting things done because they had to answer to the voters. But now, in an era where it's so much more important to blame the other side than it is to accomplish anything, 85% of the government does not care what you say. They don't have to. Okay, so I try to do the show in a way that gives people back the perspective. Because if you ever think you're going to like, well, we're going to turn the country around. Okay, there's no world coming where you're going to have a supermajority as a Republican because we're too thinly divided. Just the same as a Democrat. You're not going to be able to vote your way out of this mess and just impose your view on the rest of the world. That's not coming. So what we have to do is impose our view on the people in Washington.
3: Can you dig it? Can you dig it? Can you dig it?
0: Let me give you an example of this. Okay, right now, if you were to listen to the polling, which nobody likes to do because they're always wrong, and a lot of times they're not there to reflect opinion, they're there to shape it. Poll tells you Trump's going to lose by 80 because they're hoping it'll demoralize you and you won't turn out. They're trying to shape opinion to the point that people don't respond to the message of a candidate. But the Democrats are being pretty upfront about what will happen. Whether the polls are right or wrong is irrelevant to what they want to do if they in fact win. Here is Ro Khanna, okay, one of the thought leaders in the Democratic Party, a guy who is worth, you know, close to $1 billion, telling you we have to eat the rich in this country. I mean, that's what he is, okay?
4: Democrats are so full of crap.
0: Ro Khanna, whose kids own 3 golf courses. They're all under the age of 5, but he put the golf courses in their name as a tax shelter. He's that rich. Wants you to believe that he thinks rich people are the enemy. Okay, but here he is being upfront about what they want to do. The Democrats win the House. They are impeaching Trump immediately. Immediately. Now, if they win the House and the Republicans hold on to the Senate, the impeachment goes nowhere, but they do it anyway, just to stop him from accomplishing anything in the remainder of his term. Is that what you want as an American? Is that more important to you? Because if it is, then you're doing so well, you should be thrilled with Trump's presidency. If you can afford to vote in the midterms based on you just want to make Trump's life inconvenient, that means Trump is not the problem with your happiness. You are. Okay.
5: I think he's got a point.
0: Straight up. But here's Ro Khanna saying we're going to impeach him. We get into power. It's not a waste of time to impeach a president 3 times. Here it is. Clip 16.
22: Is impeaching President Trump a third time a mistake for Democrats?
25: No, it's not, because it's not about Donald Trump. He's going to be a lame duck and, in my view, largely increasingly irrelevant. The point is to stand up for the Constitution. Impeachment says that you can't get into an illegal war in Iran without constitutional approval. Impeachment says that you can't just start firing federal employees when in defiance of what Congress says. Impeachment says you can't do deals with foreign governments to allegedly enrich your own family. It's about setting a standard, and the Democrats can impeach to uphold constitutional values.
0: Okay, that is Ro Khanna, who is...
26: Thank you for the education, gentlemen. We've just received a PhD in stupidity.
0: They're flat out telling you. Okay, Donald Trump getting impeached over the Iran war does not end with Donald Trump getting thrown out of office. We have, when he says standing up for the Constitution, do you know what the Democrats want to do right now? They want to defund ICE for enforcing the immigration laws in the Constitution.
5: Oh, wow.
0: They're not standing up for the Constitution. They're grandstanding idiots pandering to woke white people who hate Donald Trump so they don't have to look inward at the things they hate about themselves. That's who runs on. Did you see what Trump did? Everybody you know who has to read you the latest headline about how Trump's going to jail or his kids are taking a perp walk, they all have one thing in common. They hate themselves. They have to work it into every conversation. The negative headline they ran about Trump that isn't going anywhere. It's like its own form of a guy who publicly fondles himself on the train. It's like, I have weird hang-ups. The rest of the world has to pay for them. That's what this is. But that's who the Rokana Democratic base is pandering to. I mean, I'll give you a good example. Charlie Cook over at ABC. He says Trump's going to get smoked in the midterms. That's what the polling says. But he's very upfront about it. He says this election is not about Democrats doing anything anyone believes in. It's just there are enough people out there who hate Trump and enough Trump voters who won't show up at the polls that the folks running on America Deserve 9/11 defund the police actually have a shot at winning right now. I mean, it's insane, but this is the reality. Clip 18.
6: A wave is sort of uniform, very visible, but this is a more of an undertow, a riptide that's kind of pulling down, but it's not uniform. It's hitting some places more than other places, but it isn't pro-Democrat. It's anti-Trump, basically, and Republicans that have been supportive of the president.
0: So you hear that? It's anti-Trump. It isn't pro-Democrat, because how could it be? It is more of an anti-Trump thing. There is a whole, it's not a cottage industry. It is a mainstream big box retailer. In this day and age, there are a lot of people who can't stand themselves. I live here in New York. Do you know how many rich white liberals I know who lead every single, like, oh my God, did you see the reflecting pool? Oh my God, what's up with the ballroom? Do you know who doesn't care about the reflecting pool or the ballroom? People who have to work for a living and make ends meet.
7: Bingo.
0: That's who does. You never hear like a mom with three kids and four jobs go, yeah, but more importantly, I'm just working a double today down at the Longhorn Steakhouse because somebody called in sick. I was supposed to do a lunch. Now I'm doing a double. My one kid's gonna be late getting picked up from school. It's a mess. The electric company's harassing me. But more importantly, what's up with the ballroom? Okay, they don't care. Rich white people do. Woke liberals do. Okay, you know what that single mom cares about? The things Trump is also doing. No tax on tips. That's a big helper. The Trump RX accounts slashing prescription drugs. Huge. The Trump accounts giving kids $1,000 of seed money so they can start a journey towards financial literacy. Mega. Okay, closing the border, a really big deal. It's driven up American wages at a rate higher than inflation for the first time in over 40 years. Okay, domestic job creation is 100% in the column of American-born workers for the first time in your life, if you're listening to this. Okay, that's a new thing that is attributable to Donald Trump. And it's attributable because, yes, in addition to all of the stupid, superficial things he does to bring a lot of negative attention to himself, okay, there are deliverables that matter. With the Democrats, you just get the grandstanding. This guy is Hitler. We've got to defund the police. There's nothing in it for you. There's no Democratic policy to speak to. The Democrats' signature issue in the midterms is affordability. But the Democrats were just in power for 4 years under Joe Biden.
9: I don't remember that ever happening.
0: But it did, and they drove inflation to a 40-year high. So the reason you're dealing with an issue of affordability is because the prices are just slightly off where they were when Joe Biden was president.
4: Biden sucks.
0: So affordability is issue number one. Do you know what issue number two is? Healthcare. Do you know who passed the healthcare bill unanimously with no Republican support? The Democrats. Okay, it's called Obamacare. So you understand, they're running on, we got to bring down prices. They ran them up. We got to lower the cost of health care. They passed the bill. They also passed the Obamacare subsidies.
7: I don't see you doing any better in the booty department.
0: But that is the reality. So they're running on solving problems that they themselves caused. You're not watching an election. You're watching the movie Backdraft. Somebody burns down your house and then shows up with a bucket of water before you can even call it into the fire department. You're not supposed to vote for that guy. You're supposed to arrest him.
21: He's the host you shouldn't get too close to.
5: 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Things you wouldn't understand. Things you couldn't understand. Things you shouldn't understand.
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29: When you have a president who goes up in front of the UN and speaks in this way, I think it ends up being backboarded by somebody like Marco Rubio, who explained to the American people, hey, if you're on Social Security and you're getting a $1,000 check a month, just know that the Venezuelan who got here under the Biden administration is getting $1,400.
30: Just so you know.
29: Hold on a second.
30: Continue to vote for those fools, because that's what's happening.
29: I just worked for 40 years in this country, paid into this system. I'm seeing $1,000, $1,200 a month. This joker just got here 2 weeks ago, and it's $1,400.
30: That's the reason it's important to vote in November for anybody that you know that said, oh, I'm going to sit at home, or I'm mad at Trump. Do you know what the alternative is? Do you know what the alternative is? Because I can point to the craziness that happens in California and Oregon and Washington State and New York and Minneapolis and all those places. I can point to all those places, and they're going to do that times at whatever they can get away with. That's what's at stake, Los. Your example is what's at stake.
29: Yes, it's very clear. A party that is determined to bring in the next permanent underclass so that they can ensure their own power. They're not, it's a simple numbers game. We have a lot more. The Democrats are a minority party in this country. I do believe that if you strip away, and we're starting to see this, you strip away all their means of funding and their means of fraud, Well, what kind of party are they? Well, right now they can't raise money for a governorship in the state of Georgia. You now have all the news that Mike Collins is making up major ground on John Ossoff because Ossoff can't raise money anywhere outside of California. Like, this is who they are as a party. And so what have they done? They've turned to illegal immigration and hardcore socialism in hopes that, hey, maybe we can grab enough of the youth vote. That's their goal from here, along with bringing in people from the third world, because they ain't breeding. They're going to have to recruit.
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1: Bella.
0: I already see some people whining in my Twitter feed about Jessica Tarloff.
2: Shut up! Will you shut up?
0: That's my favorite. She's not even on yet. We're going to take live calls. That's what we want to do with Jessica Tarloff in the third hour of the show. I want people to call in and see if you can behave on the air and talk to JT, because she's actually a lot of fun to talk to. And it doesn't matter if you like the way she votes. Good God, who cares? What are we, five? Again, what you're getting wrong is that your enemy is not Jessica Tarloff. Your enemy, if you're a Republican, is the Republicans that aren't doing anything that you voted for. That's your enemy. You know the people blocking Trump's agenda? You getting mad at Jessica Tarloff doesn't get John Thune off his ass to pass a voter ID law. You get it? And you really, it sucks for me because I'm the least educated person in this conversation, but I'm often the smartest person here. Because I know so many people who think like they're helping and they're part of the solution because they don't want to hear from the other side.
3: Wrong.
0: No, I just, no. Uh-uh. Oh, no. Change the channel if she comes on. No. Oh, God, no. And that's the attitude that allows establishment Republicans, the ones who don't want to support anything Trump does. Okay, the people who probably lied him into the Iran war. Like, meaning, did we have to make sure Iran didn't get a nuke? Yeah. Did we have to do it right before the midterms?
3: The answer would be no.
0: No, Trump was lied to by people in the military-industrial complex that are great friends with the deep state politicians who want Washington run a certain way. So you can prey on a guy like Trump's empathy and ego because he thought we could go into Iran, wipe out their, you know, senior leadership, and the people would revolt. We'd have some type of an upheaval in the Middle East that would reconfigure the balance of power, and Trump would be remembered for centuries to come as the guy who brought peace to the Middle East. Except there's only one small problem. He toppled the regime in 30 minutes, and the enforcements never came. And now we're sitting there negotiating with another regime that's just as radical, if not more than the last one, that don't care about economic sanctions or whether or not we have oil. Yeah, they want to politically inconvenience Trump to try and strengthen their hand, but they're willing to get blown up for their bargaining position. If you're willing to die, it's hard to entice that guy with, well, we'll sanction the other people. Okay, dictators don't feel sanctions. Kim Jong-un is starving his whole country, but Kim Jong-un also looks like the reason liberals believe men can get pregnant. Is he tightening his belt? No. Okay, does Putin, you know, buckle under sanctions? No. Neither will any of these Shahs or lunatics running Iran. So you understand, Trump is oftentimes being done dirty, not by liberals, but by Republicans who should otherwise have his back. That's why I sit here and call them out on the air. And yes, give voice to some of the liberals I don't agree with so you realize who your real enemies are. So yeah, we'll get into it with Tarloff, and Chanley Painter's going to warm us up first. So don't go anywhere. Back after this with Chanley.
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6: News, I'm Ted Lindner. An investigation continues following an alleged terror plot targeting a UK airbase used by the U.S.
7: It started Sunday night when a farmer called police after spotting three suspicious vehicles and multiple masked men. It's happening in Welford, 100 miles west of London. The base is used by the United States Air Force for its war in Iran. Tehran had warned the U.K. that any base used to attack it is a legitimate target.
6: Fox's Stephanie Bennett, the suspects released on bail. And President Trump reaching a security agreement with Denmark over Greenland last week.
8: I know a lot of people are disturbed by the news that some of these people have been released on bail as a result, some of the people are being investigated, and obviously we're engaging with them on all of that. But suffice it to say that beyond that, I would argue that they've been very cooperative and very helpful on something that's a very serious incident.
6: Secretary of State Marco Rubio referencing President Trump's Golden Dome missile defense system, saying it's a win for all sides. 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
10: When you have a president who goes up in front of the UN and speaks in this way, I think it ends up being backboarded by somebody like Marco Rubio, who explained to the American people, hey, if you're on Social Security and you're getting a $1,000 check a month, just know that the Venezuelan who got here under the Biden administration is getting $1,400.
11: Just so you know.
10: Hold on a second.
11: Continue to vote for those fools, because that's what's happening.
10: I just worked for 40 years in this country, paid into this system. I'm seeing $1,000, $1,200 a month. This joker just got here 2 weeks ago, and it's $1,400.
11: That's the reason it's important to vote in November for anybody that you know that said, oh, I'm going to sit at home, or I'm mad at Trump. Do you know what the alternative is? Do you know what the alternative is? Because I can point to the craziness that happens in California and Oregon and Washington State and New York and Minneapolis and all those places. I can point to all those places, and they're going to do that times at whatever they can get away with. That's what's at stake, Los. Your example is what's at stake.
10: Yes, it's very clear. A party that is determined to bring in the next permanent underclass so that they can ensure their own power. They're not, it's a simple numbers game. We have a lot more. The Democrats are a minority party in this country. I do believe that if you strip away, and we're starting to see this, you strip away all their means of funding and their means of fraud. Well, what kind of party are they? Well, right now they can't raise money for a governorship in the state of Georgia. We now have all the news that Mike Collins is making up major ground on John Ossoff because Ossoff can't raise money anywhere outside of California. Like, this is who they are as a party. And so what have they done? They've turned to illegal immigration and hardcore socialism in hopes that, hey, maybe we can grab enough of the youth vote. That's their goal from here, along with bringing in people from the third world, because they ain't breeding. They're going to have to recruit.
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0: There it is. Fox Across America with Jimmy Failla. They're playing PYT. Is that in honor of our next guest? She is a former Miss Arkansas. Miss Arkansas Emeritus and a Fox News anchor. Chantley Painter's back on the show. The crowd goes wild. Hey, girl.
1: Hey.
0: How about it?
1: Happy Monday.
0: I'll say.
1: Yeah, glad to be here.
0: Yeah, it makes one of us. I can't, Chantley, I love you. Come on. One shot. Come on. You get such a build up on this show.
1: I love it.
0: You walked into it.
1: Good
0: to see you.
1: Thanks.
0: When last we hung out, we were on the set of Fox News Saturday Night. That was a couple
1: that
0: weeks ago.
1: That was a fun show.
0: That was Martha McCallum, Pierce Morgan, yourself. I mean, that was a banger. Who's the guy? I'm so burnt. I'm so burnt.
1: None of us remember.
0: No, we all know. Everybody knows. Don't you dare look it up. We all know. I'm being silly. Do you want to know who it was?
1: Yeah, I want to know.
0: You quiz me.
1: Why did I draw a blank?
0: If you quiz me and put me on the spot, who was the guy on the panel with Chantley last Saturday night? You win the concert tickets. If you get it, it was Tom Shalhoub.
1: How can we forget Tom?
0: I didn't forget Tom Shalhoub. I was testing you. You didn't forget either. What happens is sometimes live radio throws you.
1: It's true.
0: And the reason is it's two episodes ago. So let me explain.
1: It is very true. And we filmed it two episodes early.
0: Once I know the lineup, okay?
1: Yes.
0: Once I know the lineup, like your whole life becomes those four people for like the week.
1: Mm-hmm.
0: So my brain right now is still Dolph Lundgren, Ivan Drago from Rocky.
1: I love that. And that's my favorite of
0: George Santos,
1: movies.
0: Who's a little too masculine for some. I get it. I'm kidding.
1: Great outfit, though. I
0: yes.
1: like his style.
0: He's great. Ryan Reese was on, and Casey Smith from Barstool.
1: No,
0: they were all
1: so
0: great.
1: Sweet.
0: She was great.
1: I met her for the first time the other week.
0: Oh, is that true?
1: Yeah, she was on Fox and Friends in the morning. We got
0: to
1: hang out,
0: come
1: girl
0: on.
1: Talk. So fun.
0: She's doing the college football this week. It's Brian Kilmeade, Sergeant Slaughter.
1: Kilmeade.
0: Wrestling icon Sergeant Slaughter. He's Gianno Caldwell and some slob Jenny Failla. apparently they've given her a shot. I don't
1: the
0: know how
1: star
0: that works.
1: Of the
0: yeah.
1: show.
0: Stop it. But again, my head by tomorrow.
1: Yeah.
0: Becomes like consumed with these people because
1: right.
0: you got to figure out how to put it all together and
1: sure,
0: make it work.
1: Sure.
0: So I would be remiss if I didn't, you know, remember a name 3 weeks later or 5 weeks later because it is
1: you've
0: really
1: slept since then anyways. I mean, you can't remember
0: of,
1: everything.
0: Sort of.
1: Well, that's true. I don't know that I've really slept.
0: You know who has not slept either? Whoever just, I don't know the particulars of this stupid terror attack over in London that they reported, but the guy's got let out on bail.
1: That's
0: today.
1: Crazy.
0: That just seems crazy. I mean, we could be missing information, but I don't feel like we are. I mean, if you were busted for plotting a terror attack with enough explosives were found that they had to empty 85 surrounding houses, in what world do those people get out on bail?
1: Exactly. In what world are they still no danger to the public that they should be out on bail?
0: Yeah.
1: That's like the number one, like, standard.
0: Well, we're monitoring them.
1: Right.
0: We're going to keep an eye on them.
1: Yeah.
0: They like, better not do something wrong or we'll let him out again.
1: Wink, wink.
0: Did you hear? I don't know if you saw this. A clip went pretty viral in the UK. It's a girl by the name of Alex Phillips. She hosts Talk TV. And she's one of those women that just screams about, you know, suicidal empathy, mass migration and all of that. She's got a couple of clips. I don't even know which one I should be playing for you because they're all pretty passionate. Let me just, I mean, but she's making this point of it's not offensive, it's not wrong, it's not Islamophobic, it's not anything to, you know, fathom that if you let tens of millions of people in, some of them might be bad.
1: Right.
0: Okay, the law of averages just say that.
1: Yeah, absolutely.
0: It's like as people have been covering the border under Biden, it's not, we're not like anti-immigrant, okay?
1: Right.
0: We're pro-legal immigration.
1: Well, you do it the right way.
0: So you know who's coming in.
1: Yeah.
0: You
1: yeah.
0: know, kids are safe, you know, there's less
1: exactly.
0: fentanyl, women aren't getting trafficked, you know, in theory.
1: Absolutely.
0: But is this weird reductive language that's spoken in politics, which is like, oh, you just want to just let them all in?
1: Mm-hmm.
0: What kind of a monster are you?
1: Right.
0: But is
1: right.
0: anybody saying that, just letting them all into their house? No.
1: Mm-hmm.
0: Everybody who has ever gotten up to an award show and said we should be building bridges, not walls, does not have a bridge that lets strangers onto their property.
1: No.
0: Usually have armed guards, in fact.
1: Absolutely.
0: If somebody shows up on them. But if we do, they're like, that's like a genocide or something. It's so dumb. Let me give you this one. This is Alex Phillips. I'll give you part of clip two. Take it away, Josh.
2: You're the defense minister.
0: Whoa!
2: You are the defense minister, son.
0: Yeah.
2: What are you doing about the small boat crossings, the terror cells, Islamism, the threat from Russia? Why is Israel sanctioned when they provide a lot of our intelligence reports for us? Why does the government seem to ignore warnings from agencies and former big beasts in intelligence who connect immigration with the security threat? Because I would take a little guess here, Wes. Let me teach you a thing or two in case you don't get it yet.
0: Wow.
2: I would imagine that whatever has gone down near Fairford, the people who've done it probably came into the country from somewhere else and came there specifically to do whatever it is they were planning to do.
0: Damn.
2: So perhaps, let me make it clear, you should join a dot, right? Between Iran saying, oh, we shipped in various terrorists from the IRGC to your country via a boat over the channel. They told you. It came out of their mouth.
0: Let me just jump in. This woman is so close to dropping an F-bomb on national television.
1: Right.
0: But she's telling the truth. There's yes. this, it's that term suicidal empathy that's sweeping so much of the EU.
1: Right.
0: Is dangerous. And people like her, who are women, who are the least safe people in their population, are fed up.
1: Mm-hmm.
0: But they're called like horrible people for being fed up. And like, what people don't get is like, if you import a massive population that doesn't agree with your own values,
1: mm-hmm.
0: Someone's going to pay for that right. cultural clash.
1: Yeah, absolutely.
0: And in this case, it's women.
1: Right.
0: You know what I'm saying?
1: Right. Good for her.
0: Can I give you, I know, great. I'm going to be upfront with you. The reason I'm going to play one more of these clips is because I pay money on Craigslist to get cursed out by women with these accents. So I'm actually I'm saving money for my family right now. We got a high electric bill. So Jenny's like, can you find some British news anchors? Here's clip four.
2: Perhaps you should state publicly that the risk from these people breaking into our nation is a security one and get real. This has been going on too long. I'm afraid actually at this point it's probably too late. Because they're all there, aren't they? They're now dotted around, ready to carry out their various operations. We need to have, as you say, our security services, our armed forces, our police and emergency responders on standby 24/7 to actually react and make sure they can't blow things up, because you and all of your colleagues in Westminster have failed to do your job in protecting the realm. So it's all very well putting your nice words on X. Thank you for saving us again.
0: Whoa.
2: What are you going to do about it, huh? Buck stops with you, Defence Secretary. I want to hear a concrete plan, and I want to hear you say, admit that people coming into the country illegally are a security risk, and then do something about it.
0: Whoa!
1: Mm-hmm.
0: I love that.
1: Mm-hmm. I love it.
0: She probably just lost her broadcast license in the UK.
1: Over there, right, yeah.
0: In the UK.
1: Yeah. She's come be on your show.
0: Yeah, she can come hang out on a Saturday night. We'd let her say that stuff. But it's crazy, because again, there's this thing going on. And this is not unique to today. This is probably a 7 or 8 year old thing. There's a bigger emphasis being placed on what people say than what they do. So like over in the UK, they're more mad at people like her.
1: Yeah.
0: And they, you know, use the term Islamophobia and all of that jazz.
1: Right,
0: okay.
1: Right,
0: and there's
1: right.
0: a lot of effort being thrown behind that. But this is happening at the same time. And apparently a farmer tipped off authorities.
1: Right, yeah. Thank goodness.
0: Like a farmer. That's right. What it's down to.
1: Yeah. Not a security personnel or, you know, any sort of team that would be on the lookout near a military base. But it's unfortunately, sometimes it takes a tragedy to wake a country up.
0: Yeah. But the thing is, they've had a lot of tragedies. That's what sucks. What sucks. So I get frustrated with that.
1: Mm-hmm.
0: And then I bring the conversation back here to America really quick. There's a lot of dumb things. Yesterday, it was Parents Weekend this weekend. And we went up to see Lincoln at his college. We're not

0: Hey, it's John Kincaid. 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
1: Need to play the clip. We just have this discussion.
2: Right.
1: If the people developing AI thought it was going to kill us, they would hit the brakes.
2: Absolutely.
1: Maybe. I think so.
2: I think they would.
1: Yeah. I mean, throwing a bathtub in a toaster is going to kill me, so I don't do it.
2: Right.
1: You know? And I think that was last week's news cycle. And it was viable for like 5 minutes. And
2: sure.
1: But it looked so coordinated, everybody kind of walked away from it.
2: Right.
1: And it didn't really hold this week. Like, it's really not like a top five story right now.
2: No.
1: Isn't it weird?
2: It is weird. You know, I think people realize that it's a competition thing. If we don't get on board, if we don't develop this in a safe way, other countries will take the lead, like China, and that would be...
1: Not bueno. You're not good.
2: Exactly.
1: You know what I'm saying? We're talking to Chantley Painter about significant things that affect you and your loved ones. But it's true. Okay. And the China thing. They're not hitting the brakes.
2: No.
1: And because...
2: They don't care.
1: No, not even close. Like, it's funny because we did this with, like, climate change.
2: Mm-hmm.
1: We signed all these non-binding climate agreements. China signed them, too. And then opened the coal
2: right,
1: plant. They
2: right,
1: didn't care.
2: Right. They don't care.
1: So let's talk about the real threat then. Madonna. Okay. I only saw clips
2: of
1: the VMAs.
2: She won the most awards last night.
1: It was so bananas because they were obviously trying to like bring a demographic, but nobody's watching.
2: Nobody
1: this.
2: Watched.
1: Literally,
2: and I could have watched.
1: I know. But because the MTV VMAs, which used to be a big event,
2: deal, yeah.
1: One of the biggest like cultural watermarks of the year. Mm-hmm. The VMAs were a mm-hmm. huge deal. Massive viewership. Obviously MTV was playing music back then, so
2: right.
1: It was a different world, but they've alienated a lot of music fans along the way. And I think last night in an effort to like recapture some interest, they did what the Oscars did. You know, the Oscars changed the rules so like Marvel comic books can be eligible now. And it was smart because the only people going to movie theaters are the people who watch Marvel comic books.
2: Movies that make money.
1: Yes. So the point is the Oscars tried to win some people back.
2: Mm-hmm.
1: But then to appease the other art house folks, they passed all those dopey, where a film is only eligible for an Oscar if, you know, 40% of the cast is from a marginalized community
2: right.
1: and affects somebody with a disability. The Godfather could only win an Oscar if he transitioned to the godmother and made somebody an offer he couldn't hear because he was deaf under their new criteria.
2: Right.
1: So they tried to have it both ways and the ratings are still going down.
2: Right.
1: MTV's trying to have it both ways. They had like, you know, Snoop hosted, Snoop Dogg nominated a lot of young people I had to Google, which is fine. I know the young people like them, but they also brought in a 68-year-old Madonna. Who, I don't know
2: he
1: what to make
2: the
1: of it.
2: Show. It was like 7 awards, I think.
1: But I think that was a nod to the people they wish would go back mm-hmm. to watching this.
2: Right, yeah.
1: You know?
2: Good for her. I mean, how old is she now?
1: I don't know. I don't know that she knows. She was a mess. A rambling wreck on stage. It reminded me of, you know, do you remember those old clips we used to play a lot of when Biden was president? Everybody on the left was like, it's a cheap fake. They're like,
2: right.
1: No, he was fine. Obama didn't grab him by the hand because he was going towards the light.
2: No.
1: That's just from that angle. If you look from this angle, he climbed a rock wall. He was sharp as a tack. And, if there was more viewership, I think people would be voicing more concern for Madonna today because she was a mess.
2: Sure.
1: But they just kept giving her awards.
2: I know. She's like in her 80s, right? No,
1: maybe
2: not that old.
1: She's 70.
2: 70 something.
1: Yeah. Mikey said 68. Oh, Mikey's on it. You're not getting one by Mikey. And are you kidding me?
2: 68.
1: The one, I've never gotten on air research from him if it didn't involve a woman in lingerie. That was amazing.
2: Even if she's 68.
1: 7 years on the show, he just chimed in with Madonna's measurements out of nowhere. That might have been the most Mikey thing I've ever seen. But I think, you know, the MTV VMAs, because they used to be common culture, are just another reminder of how fragmented we are.
2: It's true.
1: I don't think if you ask the average person, they know Madonna swept the awards.
2: No. The only reason I know is because I read the headline on Fox and Friends this morning.
1: Oh, that's true. Yeah, you were on TV covering it.

0: was like TV covering it this morning. That's the only reason I know.
1: When she won Artist of the Year, I assumed the year was 1987.
0: Right, exactly.
1: I was like, wait, what? For a song nobody listened
0: to
1: or heard?
0: Most people weren't born yet. Yeah.
1: It's so weird. Mm-hmm. And it was absolutely like more of,
0: I can't even name one of her songs out. Like, what did she win for? Like, I don't know. What's Madonna's new song?
1: I'm assuming she has an album out.
0: Mikey?
1: Yeah. But I mean, honestly, you could Google it. You're welcome to, because I don't think the audience knows.
0: Mm-mm.
1: So it was definitely like trying to claw back this generation, because mm-hmm. it was on CBS.
0: It was. Yes.
1: It wasn't on MTV.
0: No,
1: because they don't have a channel anymore.
0: I know. It's crazy. Growing up, like MTV, like I had to get home to watch TRL.
1: Yeah.
0: Like that was the show, and I wanted to be on that show. That was what I wanted to host when I was younger.
1: Is that true?
0: Yes.
1: If you knew, I didn't watch as much TRL, but I just watched MTV.
0: Mm-hmm.
1: They used to have, before it was TRL, it was called Dial MTV.
0: Mm.
1: And the pretense was you would vote for the top song of the
0: right.
1: day, and it was a countdown show just
0: sure.
1: the same.
0: Sure.
1: And it was like 10, 9, 8, you know, right
0: Love
1: through,
0: it.
1: And you'd watch it, and you'd lose your mind, and,
0: mm-hmm.
1: you know, it was great. And but I grew up watching OG MTV, like right through the 80s,
0: yep.
1: all of it. MTV
0: yep.
1: Half Hour, Comedy Hour, all of it. I worshiped MTV. It was
0: mm-hmm.
1: as cool as life could
0: so
1: get.
0: So cool.
1: You're a teenage kid watching MTV.
0: Yes.
1: So now imagine there is no MTV.
0: Yeah. These kids don't know what they're missing.
1: So they threw it on network being like, well, the older generation's going to watch the network and we'll put on Madonna. But anybody who watched Madonna glitch out on stage last night, I think you left more angry that they did that to her than
0: yeah.
1: that you even gave her an award.
0: Put her through that.
1: Yeah. That doesn't make me want to watch next year when they oh. dig up some guy in his 90s and give him 5 awards.
0: Right.
1: You know what I'm saying? Not good.
0: No, not good.
1: You leave Willie Nelson alone, MTV.
0: Right.
1: Let him smoke his weed and have a nice time. He should not be out there next year.
0: Right.
1: Chanley Painter telling it like
0: oh,
1: it is.
0: Goodness.
1: We're back after this.
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4: Saving you money, I'm Hillary Barsky. 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Joint bank accounts are available for couples, whether married or not, as long as both people are approved to open an account by the financial institution. When deciding to merge expenses, it's best for couples who've been together for a year or more, and only if both people manage their finances responsibly. 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Decide beforehand how you'll divvy up your shared expenses for household bills and designate who will manage each one. And set a time to review your finances together each month. Many studies have shown that having regular scheduled discussions can improve a couple's financial well-being. And as uncomfortable as it may be to discuss, establish guidelines for what you'll do in the event of a breakup. Save

0: Fox Across America, we got some bonus Chanley Painter. She stuck around for one more segment just because the news is so much fun today. Terror attacks. AOC wants to abolish ICE. All this garbage happening around the country. But you know what? You get a little Chanley. She's good for morale. Right? It's a Monday.
1: News on a Monday.
0: We got news on a Monday. And there's so much of it that I'm just dying to cover.
1: As you like flip through all of
0: this. Can't get enough. No. I'm like, I'm not doing that one, Chan. I don't even care anymore.
1: Right.
0: The midterms are coming. You know why? Because it's like, there's a lazy way to do talk radio, which is just get on the air every day and tell them we're in some type of a battle with whoever and what. I just don't want to be that guy. You know, people are listening to me at work right now.
1: So I
0: don't want to like bum them out.
1: Yeah.
0: This is why you need to be mad right now because I'm not mad.
1: Yeah.
0: So I don't know. Why am I going to get these people mad? Because whatever you're doing in broadcasting is being force multiplied into the world. So you just get on the air and piss off a few million people. You wind up pissing off like 12 million people because they go piss off a few million people. It's like it's like an Amway of upset people.
1: That's right.
0: So sometimes we keep it light. And we talked about the MTV VMAs and the fact that Madonna, who is in her late hundreds, won 5 awards. This is amazing.
1: It's amazing.
0: I would love to see the Google traffic today.
1: Who is listening?
0: And those kids?
1: Yeah.
0: Literally zero.
1: Right.
0: You know what you heard last night? You didn't hear music in the background. You heard keyboards Googling Madonna. Because all the 20-year-olds in the audience were like, what? Lady Madonna? That's a Beatles song, right? I love it.
1: Right.
0: This is why you book Chanley Painter. Nobody's safe, including Madonna.
1: Thanks, Jimmy.
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7: Actor is responsible. I'm Lisa Lacerra, Fox News. Secretary of State Marco Rubio reacting to the arrest of 5 men on suspicion of terror and explosives offensive at RAS Fairford, a U.S.-run base in England. He tells Fox's Sean Hannity.
8: We are dealing with elements in the world, and in the case of Iran, for example, who have openly threatened to attack American interests globally. We're going to always take that very seriously. There'll be repercussions for that if it ever were to happen or even attempted.
7: The British men are in their 20s. Authorities say they remain under investigation. The base has been used for U.S. bombing missions against Iran. President Trump said this afternoon the U.S. and Iran continue to talk through mediators. And as for the conflict's outcome...
9: We're going to win. It's, As far as I'm concerned, it's going to be one way or the other. It's going to be, it's going to go pretty quickly.
7: The president predicting once that happens, gas prices will fall and inflation will be eradicated. Senate Democratic leader Chuck Schumer said prices continue to go up and Americans don't want to wait any longer for the deal to be made. By a vote of 77 to 22, the Senate has passed a sweeping bill that would rein in payments for college sports.
10: The Protect College Sports Act got bipartisan support in the Senate, but not without disagreement. It creates a national standard instead of state-by-state rules on NIL, transfer eligibility, and conference size. Or as co-author Texas Republican Ted Cruz put it,
11: this bill puts an end to the chaos plaguing college athletics.
10: New Jersey Democrat Cory Booker expressed concern that athletes have not had enough of a voice.
7: Fox's Grinnell Scott, the measure next goes to the House, but they may not take it up until after the midterms. The Trump administration revoking the visas of 27 Latin American officials, former officials, and their families, including Bolivia's attorney general, over accusations of corruption. America's listening to Fox News.
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7: Prosecutors are reopening an investigation into allegations that 7 Cornell University frat brothers drugged and gang-raped an underage student in 2024.
16: There's renewed scrutiny into rape allegations weeks after the victim, a former Cornell student identified as Jane Doe, filed suit alleging she was drugged and sexually assaulted at a frat house in Ithaca, New York in 2024. The Tompkins County DA saying the civil lawsuit raised allegations which weren't part of the original police report. Among the defendants, Cornell University, several Chi Phi fraternity organizations, a local bar, and 7 current and former students, only 2 of whom were allegedly expelled. Chi Phi's chapter is still barred from campus, and its national headquarters says it unequivocally condemns sexual violence. Lillian Wu, Fox News.
7: Reports say other accused frat members received lesser discipline, including being forced to attend workshops and write essays. There's new technology that's supposed to keep AI from breaking out of its boundaries.
17: Artificial intelligence chip maker NVIDIA has released software it says can prevent AI agents from going rogue. The Open Agent Safety Platform will help developers to test, deploy, and secure AI agents. And it includes technology that can quarantine the AI agents in milliseconds if there's an attempt to move outside boundaries. The protective software follows recent incidents where AI agents from OpenAI and Anthropic went rogue and bypassed safety controls. Ginny Cosola, Fox News.
7: The NFL has asked the Department of Homeland Security to take down a video on social media that shows highlights of Hall of Famer Brian Dawkins' pregame walkout as he chants, "The time has come," and includes the caption, "Our time has come," and shows a caravan of migrants. I'm Lisa Lacerra. This is Fox News.
18: 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This week's guest is Fulton County Commission District 5 Democratic nominee Helen Willis. 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
0: Oh, you're damn right it is, and we are fired up for a big hour of Fox Across America with Jimmy Failla, an audio safe space for cool people. That means you can agree, you can disagree. We're going to throw our arms wide open to you because that's what the country was built on.
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0: Well, don't get too excited because in this hour, we are booking Jessica Tarloff on the show.
23: Somebody ought to belt you in the mouth.
0: No, ma'am. If you want your voice heard in this hour, something I'm doing in the name of political crosstalk is opening up the phones for the next hour. Tarloff's coming by halfway through. If you have a question for Jessica Tarloff, you want it out on the air. 888-788-9910. And I'm going to remind you now, if you're just going to give us some lowbrow insult of Tarloff and the liberals, be warned that we're probably going to play it on the air. The more tasteless, the better. I kid. But Fox Across America prides itself on having these conversations because I think the country's screwed because Republicans think Democrats are their enemy and Democrats think Republicans are their enemy. Meanwhile, back at the ranch, our real enemy are elected officials in both parties.
24: This is politics as usual.
0: You know, when I was a little kid, we all used to say, oh, these politicians are only in it for themselves. That's what we used to say. And we were right. But somewhere along the line, social media incentivized conflict in such a way that it became normal to be like, hey, screw you for being with these people who are only in it for themselves. I'm with these other people who are only in it for themselves. And it was the dumbest thing I've ever heard, but that's the world we find ourselves broadcasting in. So 888-788-9910. If you want to get a question into Jessica Tarloff later in the hour, we will put you on the air with me and JT, and we'll try to make this work. I always say this is the one show that can handle this, but then you read my actual Twitter comments, and people are like,
25: you ought to be ashamed of yourself.
0: Everybody says they want bipartisan. Comics should hit both sides. And you tell a joke about the president and people are like, who's this rhino? I'm going to Newsmax and all 38 of their viewers. You know, it's funny. The only person who's happy I make fun of Trump on my show is Trump.
26: That's true. That is true.
0: When Trump tweeted about my Saturday night TV show, I was making fun of him in the monologue. But he grew up in an era where people knew the difference between a joke and a hate crime. And people knew the difference between a joke and an activist position. That's why I platform people like Tarloff. It pisses off some folks, but it's because you're doing it wrong, not because I'm doing it wrong. Do you think that a 70s, 80s, 90s, you think talk radio blew up into what it was because they weren't talking to the other side? I mean, think of the most viral Hannity clips that have ever existed. It's him, you know, just beating the snot out of some dopey liberal ideology. Last Friday, I was on Hannity. Bill de Blasio was in the pod before me. He was on the air with Sean right before I was. Bill de Blasio, a bit of a clown. Nice guy, though. I made fun of him, and it was pretty funny because when the hit was over, I was like, would you two get a room already? And he was like, ha, ha, ha, that's funny. I like you. I'm Bill de Blasio. I was like, yeah, I know who you are. But the point is, I like to play nice in the sandbox because the country is not going to improve until everybody understands that both political parties are screwing us in the name of one political party. Okay, the ideology that governs Washington is not socialism. It's not capitalism. Okay, it's just good old-fashioned dollars and cents, meaning money.
27: It costs a lot of money to run for political office.
0: And most of the politicians in Washington are just going along to get along with whatever keeps the cash coming in.
28: Money, money, money, money, money, money, money.
0: Okay. War, yeah, it's profitable. Let's go. Pelosi stock tip, sure. Do you know how many Republicans support open borders? Because what you don't realize is an open border comes with a lot of money. good for the hospitality industry because now hotels get all these rooms subsidized by the government. It's good for the commercial airlines because migrants are getting flown all over the country on Biden Air as they were for the last 4 years. The bus industry, the on-site catering industry, there is so much money that is made in an open border scenario by politicians in both parties. And of course, the cheap labor that's necessary in some industries like farming. You know, there's a lot of cross-pollination politically. I always harp on voter ID as the best example I can give you in the current climate that politicians no longer feel like they work for us. Voter ID is something 84% of Americans support. 84% support voter ID. Think about that for a second. They support it, 84%. And we're not about to get voter ID because they're telling us in both parties it just can't be done.
1: This is total crap.
0: John Thune and the Republicans are like, no. Stop it. What are you even talking about? I don't have the votes. I'm not going to go get the votes. That's like a lot of work, you guys. So just vote for us in the midterms, and then maybe we'll do it next time around. That's like literally what they're telling you. And on the left, they don't want voter ID. They want mass migration. And yes, they want a pathway to citizenship. It's what James Tallarico's campaigning on. It's what the AOCs of the world are pushing. They want mass migration, and they want to give these people a pathway to citizenship so they can vote Democrat for the next 100 years because they're offering them all kinds of freebies. That's where all this stupid stuff comes from, the Medicaid for all, the stimulus checks for the migrants, the free housing. Okay, it's because they want to create a class of codependent people that will vote for them. And the reason they're so hell-bent on mass migration is because they're starting to see their support with the black voters erode. That's a real thing.
2: Do you have a problem figuring out whether you're for me or Trump and you ain't black?
0: One of the most viral clips of the year occurred this weekend with Nicki Minaj on with Lara Trump, my lead-in on Fox News Saturday night. And Nicki Minaj was talking about how this conversation about politics has been so reductive for so long that a lot of Democrats thought they were entitled to black support, as if this was all based on identity.
3: Race is not where the line is drawn. It's God's side and the other side.
0: And there are the people like Charles Barkley who famously said they only care about black people every 4 years. You know,
4: the reason I think the Democratic Party, Mr. Biden, President Biden is losing black votes is they only care about black people every 4 years.
0: Charles Barkley saying Democrats only care about black people every 4 years.
5: I agree with that.
0: And ergo, because they're starting to see their numbers erode, Donald Trump got the highest recorded amount of the black vote for any Republican since 1976, Gerald Ford. Okay.
5: Uh-oh, I'm in trouble.
0: Okay, so, and they see that. So they're trying to cater to a new demographic that they can import. Okay, because the census, which is about to only carry legal immigrants, could cost the Democrats close to 30 seats. The last census, to say that in English, the last census counted illegal immigrants as U.S. citizens.
6: That's not right.
0: It's not right. Why? Because although they didn't technically have the rights as U.S. citizens, if you count them in representation, that means the Democrats get more seats in Congress because they have more population. That means the Democrats get more federal funding because they have more population. And if that population increases to the point that they need additional representation in Congress, the Democrats get new and extra seats to represent them. Okay, that's how it works. So they want mass migration. And they want to give them all kinds of pathways to citizenship. Why? So they can start voting.
8: Ah, you have a good eye, my man.
0: You don't even need a good eye. Okay, that's just the way it works right now. And I bring all of that up in this moment because there are a lot of Republicans that are fine with that just the same. A lot of Republicans don't like Donald Trump. I don't think that's a secret. Okay, you've got a president whose own vice president called him Hitler at one point. Okay, understand, when J.D. Vance was new to politics, yes, he called Trump Hitler because he was consuming a lot of liberal media and was, you know, privy to a lot of the groupthink that said Donald Trump was an existential threat to our politics. And a lot of bright people were. Because Trump is a transformative candidate, he brought a lot of people to the conversation that weren't previously paying attention. So if you don't follow politics on a day-to-day basis, you suddenly turn on the TV and 99% of the coverage is negative towards one guy, you know, odds are you're going to develop a pretty negative opinion of that guy. But the longer you pay attention to politics, the longer you realize that most of the stuff about him is being made up.
6: People aren't buying it, CNN, you dumb bastard.
0: That being said, what Trump stands in the way of, in a lot of instances, hurts the bottom line in Washington. Meaning government just wants to keep expanding. The more government, the better. They can keep raising your taxes. They can keep creating government jobs. That's always going to be popular, because people want the work. But ultimately, all of the free stuff the government gives away, all of the jobs the government creates, they get paid for by you, the taxpayer.
9: Just hold on to your pocketbook. They just put a lien on your money, your savings, and your retirement.
0: So you understand, when Donald Trump shrinks the government payroll to its lowest level since 1960, that pisses off a lot of people in both political parties, because they wanted those jobs for their districts. Okay, when Donald Trump closes the border, that creates a big problem for a lot of the people who employ illegal labor, number one. But number two, okay, that also hurts a lot of other industries that were getting huge government stipends for importing mass amounts of population. We got to put them up somewhere. Well, that triples the hotel rates. Okay, we got to get them here. That sells more airline tickets. You know, you understand? We got to feed them. That gives a lot of people on-site catering opportunities. I mean, you're going to laugh. I didn't understand this issue and just how prevalent it was on both sides. But I was flying down to Florida to do a stand-up gig. We were doing a gig in Ponte Vedra. Remember Ponte Vedra? One of the greatest. We did two shows there in one night that were so outrageous. Like, it was like a Blues Brothers crowd where I deserved chicken wire over the stage. They were like throwing bottles. They were so worked up. But they were great, like all-time great shows. And I'll never forget, on that flight down to do Ponte Vedra, we flew into Jacksonville. And the people on the flight with me were like, hey, we watch you on Fox. Oh, my God. And I was like, oh, that's great. Yeah, what are you doing down in Florida? And they're like, well, we used to run an event center out on the Hamptons in Long Island. You know Long Island, the Hamptons, where like Paul McCartney hangs out? Like really well-heeled mega celebrities, you know, hang out on the weekends and go to their polo matches and their art auctions and do all that other pretentious well-heeled stuff. Well, people that were running an events facility in the Hamptons, okay, making tens of millions of dollars, were actually flying down to Florida to get into on-site catering. They're like, yeah, we're meeting with some company we're going to partner with, because over in Texas, the government is paying bazillions of dollars to people who get brought into the country illegally and need to get fed. So they have to hire on-site catering. And they basically need people like us who are used to throwing 500-person events, 2,000-person events, 5,000-people events. We can show up and start feeding people. Okay, we have the staff, we have the infrastructure, we have the means of shipping. So whereas we might charge you $500 a head at a high-end wedding, okay, we can charge the government like $2,000 a head to feed migrants who came into the country illegally. Well, we're moving on now. We're moving on now. And that's why they were going. Just straight capitalism. They were just taking advantage of the government, because the government can't do anything itself. So they always have to subcontract to somebody else. And the way they entice that somebody else to come in and do the job is by overpaying them.
10: Government is not the solution to our problem. Government is the problem.
0: So you understand, like, as we sit here and approach the midterms, there are a lot of people in the Republican Party that don't care if Trump wins. Okay, Charlie Cook was talking about that yesterday on ABC, how Republicans are trying to put daylight between themselves and Trump. Let me give an example, clip 19.
11: Just over the last, say, 30 days, you're having basically the impact of fuel prices, you know, gasoline, diesel, fuel oil, fertilizer hitting here, tariffs hitting here, and Republicans for the first time starting to want to put some daylight between themselves and the president. But it's difficult because he's got a MAGA base that doesn't want them to do that. So they're getting pushed really, really, really hard, getting squeezed.
0: Okay, so that's what he's talking about. There are things Trump is doing that aren't popular with conventional Republicans. Obviously, everybody's upset about the price of gas because of the Iranian war. Okay, but obviously there's a lot of people who don't love tariffs just the same. And then there are the people that just want to distance themselves from Trump, because I'm just telling you, if Trump loses the House, that's just the end of his presidency. Like, he's going to sit around and rename things, put a lot of gold on a lot of buildings. It'll get ripped off the minute he leaves office. But the Democrats are going to impeach him. They're going to abolish the filibuster. And there's a lot of Republicans that are going to be fine with that, because they're going to pass a lot of legislation when they take power that a lot of Republicans are fine with deep down. Because your problem in this country is not that we have Democrats who think differently than we do. The problem is we have Republicans just the same who aren't doing our bidding when we send them out to Congress. Okay? And that's why I try to talk to people above the aisle. I don't think you like what they say. I don't think they're going to win you over to their side. I just think it's got to get back to a place where it's normal, okay, to talk to other voters. Because the only way the politicians are ever going to respect us again is if they understand that we're willing to do that.
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17: When you have a president who goes up in front of the UN and speaks in this way, I think it ends up being backboarded by somebody like Marco Rubio, who explained to the American people, hey, if you're on Social Security and you're getting a $1,000 check a month, just know that the Venezuelan who got here under the Biden administration is getting $1,400.
22: Just so you know.
17: Hold on a second.
22: Continue to vote for those fools, because that's what's happening.
17: I just worked for 40 years in this country, paid into this system. I'm seeing $1,000, $1,200 a month. This joker just got here 2 weeks ago, and it's $1,400.
22: That's the reason it's important to vote in November for anybody that you know that said, oh, I'm going to sit at home, or I'm mad at Trump. Do you know what the alternative is? Do you know what the alternative is? Because I can point to the craziness that happens in California and Oregon and Washington State and New York and Minneapolis and all those places. I can point to all those places, and they're going to do that times at whatever they can get away with. That's what's at stake, Los. Your example is what's at stake.
17: Yes, it's very clear. A party that is determined to bring in the next permanent underclass so that they can ensure their own power. They're not, it's a simple numbers game. We have a lot more. The Democrats are a minority party in this country. I do believe that if you strip away, and we're starting to see this, you strip away all their means of funding and their means of fraud, Well, what kind of party are they? Well, right now they can't raise money for a governorship in the state of Georgia. You now have all the news that Mike Collins is making up major ground on John Ossoff because Ossoff can't raise money anywhere outside of California. Like, this is who they are as a party. And so what have they done? They've turned to illegal immigration and hardcore socialism in hopes that, hey, maybe we can grab enough of the youth vote. That's their goal from here, along with bringing in people from the third world, because they ain't breeding. They're going to have to recruit.
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0: Bang, there it is. Fox Across America with Jimmy Fallon. Do you have a question for Jessica Tarloff? She's going to be joining us in the next segment. We're going to talk across the aisle. Doesn't matter. Gets good, bad, crazy, sad. None of it matters. I'm a good old-fashioned talk radio host. You're never going to be as harsh as the voices inside my head. 888-788-9910. We're going to take a couple of live calls with Tarloff. 888-788-9910. You might want to talk about the midterms, political ideology. I don't know. I don't care. Okay, I'm going to play you some interesting AOC stuff because there's an Axios report out right now that says nobody wants to campaign with AOC because her polling is really bad in statewide races where socialism isn't that popular. One of the reasons why is she's one of those moon bats that wants to abolish ICE. Here she is saying so yesterday, clip 10.
1: We must abolish ICE. An extremist position. ICE is not structured as any sort of recognizable law enforcement agency, even if they are labeled as such. They are not subject or structured in any way to even resemble law enforcement.
0: What
1: there
0: are you
1: is
0: talking
1: no accountability.
0: About? Can I just jump in there?
1: There is no accountability.
0: Can I just stop? They're not structured to resemble law enforcement.
2: You are so full of sh.
0: Of course they are. And they're trying to work in accordance with local law enforcement, except AOC is in a sanctuary city that doesn't cooperate. Okay, they actually work like local law enforcement. Okay, they get a lead on a suspect and they have to go apprehend them. And the truth is they're enforcing federal immigration law. But the reason you need to know, like, the level of fraud is because Barack Obama deported more migrants than any president in history. Do you know who was in charge of those deportations? ICE. Do you know who never once called to defund ICE? AOC and the Democratic Party. Okay, that's where you know it's just all a charade. But when people are willing to stir up that much division and unrest and people's lives in danger by making the case that we shouldn't have ICE, the folks that are tasked with getting rid of the murderers and the rapists that come into our country illegally, they're flat telling you they'll say anything in the name of their own well-being, which is why she's in so many defund the police montages. It's because AOC doesn't care what's good for you because none of it affects her. She's got 24-hour security, that loser. We'll discuss it with Jessica Tarloff next.
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4: News. I'm Deborah Valentine. Five men accused of an attempted terrorist plot targeting the RAF Fairford military base in the UK have been released on bail. Secretary of State Marco Rubio on Fox's Hannity.
5: I know a lot of people are disturbed by the news that some of these people have been released on bail as a result. Some of the people are being investigated, and obviously we're engaging with them on all of that. But suffice it to say that beyond that, I would argue that they've been very cooperative and very helpful on something that's very serious.
4: The base is used by the U.S. military in its conflict with Iran, Iran denying responsibility. President Trump announcing a new $15 billion steel plant to be built in eastern Iowa.
6: The project is expected to create up to 6,000 new construction jobs.
4: The president says the plant will add almost 2,000 manufacturing and mining jobs and add $95 billion to the U.S. economy. 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
11: It does not surprise me one bit that you've hit a ball out of Wrigley or that you've played golf with those guys, because how you swing it even at your age is very impressive.
12: 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I'm flattered. In fact, I've just been working. I haven't played really officially in like 15 years. I mean, to try to score anything other than like charity tournaments. But again, I mess up on those because I'm usually half. Well,
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0: they do. 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
12: 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Look up this.
0: I feel like you're cleaning a gun this morning.
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0: game. 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
12: Well, what? 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
11: That's the nutty part. You actually are saying, well, there's a white supremacist movement that's surrounding Caitlin Clark because they have to protect her. It's like, no, protect your golden goose. It's money, you idiots.
0: What is
11: you
0: wrong
11: morons.
0: With you?
11: She's worth millions of dollars to your league. Your league used to fly commercial.
0: Yeah.
11: And she's changing things for the better. And you're like,
0: let's kill her.
11: Beat her ass.
0: Let's kill her.
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0: promises made, promises kept. I opened this show by saying we would take live phone calls with Jessica Tarloff. That was the promise I made to you. Now, I don't know that Jessica agreed to any of this, but it's too late.
1: I mean, Mikey did say it could be involved.
0: But the great Jessica Tarloff is in studio. She's been on a massive media tour. We also saw you on The Daily Show. That was great. Congrats.
1: It was so good, right?
0: Didn't you have fun?
1: I think Desi is the best.
0: Super talented. So I had her on my show when we were at the Correspondents' Dinner 2 years ago.
1: Okay.
0: She was great. She was a lot of fun. Played nice in the sandbox.
1: I know Desi for years because she was on the MTV show Awkward with my sister.
0: Really?
1: So all these people in the comments were like, what's going on? I feel like they're in love with each other. Like, this is so strange. They're holding each other's hands. And I was like, we hadn't met before. It wasn't like a first time grab each other.
0: But, it's hotter if you describe it that way.
1: Yeah.
0: The book is called I Disagree. Okay, it's JT's new book, Winning Arguments Without Losing Friends. And this is something we pride ourselves on this show. And so in the name of both bringing awareness to the book and the fact that we play pretty nice in the sandbox, I said I would open up the phone lines to anyone who had a question. Now, I was upfront with them. And I said, if it's any like low level bottom feeding insult of liberals, we're probably going to prioritize it.
1: Straight to the front of the line.
0: You, my friend, just greased the bouncer. Come on down.
1: People have been saying like you spent a week and a half outside of here. Mm-hmm. Like, how did it feel? And I say, oh, it's like pretty nice out there with liberals. And they're like, well, welcome to your doom cycle then. Like, you're back home.
0: Welcome to the jungle. Well, what I said to the audience is any question that they might have about you or politics, the midterms, whatever, that we were going to field. And the one thing I could tell you is I do believe I am the only talk show host that can do this. I don't know that you can do this on a lot of like right wing conservative shows. And I always say this all the time. I'm not trying to do a conservative talk show. I'm trying to do an American talk show.
1: Yeah.
0: Because one of the biggest challenges I think we face as voters is a lot of Republicans view Democratic voters as their enemy, Democratic voters just the same. But the truth is in this country, our enemy are the elected class of officials that aren't doing the things we want.
1: Well, hello, John Ossoff.
0: No, I didn't just offer them pathway to citizenship to anybody who wants to come in the country illegally.
1: And some money, healthcare, free education.
0: I am not in support of bribing people to their vote. That's why I'm behind Donald Trump and the $5,000 stimulus check.
1: I do love that only 13% of people believe that it'll actually
0: The money's not coming.
1: Well, of course it's not coming, but like the base has been cut in half.
0: I know. You want to laugh about that one? Like 3 weeks ago.
1: Yeah, I want to laugh about it.
0: On Fox News Saturday night. A show you will be on.
1: Yes, end of the month.
0: Talk about promises
1: for
0: made,
1: Halloween.
0: Promises kept.
1: My costume is Crazy Lib.
0: Well, no, we've already said it's Halloween. It's a Boo episode. So we bring on Tarla. It's going to be great. And my crowd's going to treat you great, as they will when we go to the phones. But on the show, when I was talking about the $5,000 stimulus check that Trump, you know, talked about at the midterm convention, I said to the audience, like, how many people want the money? Clap if you want the money. Now, they did, to their credit, all clap. But then I go, clap if you think you're going to get the money. Literally no one did. So they know. People see through this charade, you know. But to some extent, I would think more people do see through it on the right, because there are people on the left voting for a lot of giveaways, don't you think, to some extent?
1: I think it's different that, like, a bribe hits different when it's literally,
0: I'll give you a check.
1: I think there's something like...
0: It's like the state will subsidize your daycare or something.
1: That's a policy.
0: Yeah, yeah.
1: And you can,
0: but it's still, we're giving you money to lower the cost.
1: Yeah, but the idea is that it's the job of the government mm-hmm. to take care of more of your life than mm-hmm. we do at this point.
0: Okay.
1: I'm literally going to give you $5,000. Mm-hmm. It's different than I think that we should have universal health care.
0: No, I agree too. And I think if you want like direct cash from the government, you should have to earn that. And
1: yeah, like say you're, go on disability.
0: Or say you're Somali and open a daycare. You know, I mean, there are things to do. Okay.
1: All right, Nick Shirley. You went from John Ossoff to Nick Shirley.
0: The fake hospice industry isn't going to run itself. Come on. I am not here today to give Jessica a hard time. That was your job as the callers. So I'm just going to warn you, okay? The people online that call into the show, as you know, are actually pretty agreeable. So I'm not anticipating any type of like WWE Royal Rumble. You get hit with a steel chair.
1: Get disconnected. Anyway.
0: But if you no. They will not be disconnected. No, I'm kidding. But it's live ammo. Patrick is leading off in Lawton, Oklahoma. I'll be there for stand up at the end of October.
1: In Lawton?
0: Yes. Well, I'll be in Oklahoma City. But Oklahoma people, it's some of the best best people in the world. So my guess is you get a reasonable take from Patrick. Don't make me look bad, dude. What's up, Patrick?
2: It's only 88 miles from Lawton, so I may be there.
0: Whoa! Oh, hot damn. All right.
1: You just got another ticket sold.
0: Come on, look at me. Tarloff's already making me money. This big government isn't so bad. I kid, Patrick. Take it away. You're live with Jessica Tarloff.
2: Well, it's really great to talk to you, Jimmy. And hello, Jessica.
1: Hello, Patrick.
0: Here we go.
2: My question for you is, you know what you need to do?
0: Oh, man.
2: You need to stop wearing your glasses on TV because you have the loveliest eyes.
0: Oh, Jessica Tarloff!
1: One for one. And the call-in session.
0: Yeah, because it sounds like there's
1: Nailed it.
0: It sounds like there's a big butt coming, Patrick.
2: No, no. Some years ago when she was on a nighttime appearance on Fox, she didn't have her glasses on.
1: No.
2: And I was leaning forward, slack jaw, and I went, oh, great. Now I got a crush on a liberal.
1: It's not so bad.
0: Wow, Patrick. Listen, man, I have to tell you, everybody who knows her loves her. Okay. I have been trained in media and in corporate America to not discuss anyone's appearance that I work with. But I will tell you this. There are so many people who watch this channel that hate her that feel the way you do. So many people. Don't you know that?
1: There are like forms of psychiatric help that those people could reach out to when they're like, I want to murder her / F her real hard.
0: I'm not saying you want to, Patrick. But the term she's looking for is hate banging. But Patrick, do you have anything of substance other than this rom-com?
2: I would just like to say that Jessica, you can really, you know, give Jimmy a lot of credit because when you only see through the lens of the five and you see Jessica Tarloff, pole nerd, well, then, When you're on like Jimmy's show, you really see, like he says, you're a good hang, and then you have this other side that no one gets to see. And So I appreciate that.
0: So you're welcome, Patrick. There you go.
1: Thank you. I appreciate that.
0: Patrick, we may see you in Oklahoma City. That's nice.
1: I hope so.
0: If you're not working on a sequel to Love Actually by then, I'm kidding. Great call, Patrick. No, thank you, brother.
1: That was awesome.
0: You won for one.
1: Well, what did we say? Like, if this is Arizona, stop the count.
0: Yeah. Jessica, they've just called Fox Across America. You're like, what do you mean? It's 801. All right, we're going to go out. 97.1 FM Talk in St. Louis. They sold out an arena that I played called The Factory. It was a monstrous, it was great, outrageous people. I love the station. Lamar Cox, Annie Fry, they're great.
1: Yeah.
0: Okay. I would imagine Joe listens to all of them. He's up now. Joe, what's up, my man?
3: Hey, can you hear me?
0: I can, and Jessica Tarloff can hear you, too. How exciting is that?
1: Hey, Joe.
3: Damn. I feel like part of family. I am Sicilian.
0: Oh, there you go. Yep, there's a Radio Olive Garden when you hear your family.
3: Who loves you? No, I just wanted to know two things, and I guess I could fire them both at once. First off, are you going to do a movie with Quentin Tarantino?
1: Ooh. Oh, Joe knows about the opener to my book.
0: Yes.
3: Oh, no, I don't.
0: Oh, you just heard him, but she knows of the story of Tarantino complimenting you.
3: Yeah. Okay.
0: Which you don't have to.
1: Joe doesn't know that and just randomly picked it?
0: Well, because he's probably heard about Quentin Tarantino saying that, but continue.
1: Yeah. Okay.
3: Yeah. So is that true?
1: That I'm doing a movie with him? No, he hasn't asked yet. I'm just living off fumes of him saying that I had the hardest job in media and that I'm kind of amazing.
0: Yes. No, Jessica, if she stands on this show, she's going to wind up on a movie called Once Upon a Time in Hollywood, Florida.
3: Ooh,
0: not the West Coast.
1: Or America's Most Wanted.
0: Yes. But Joe, your question was, did you have a question besides Tarantino?
3: Yeah. So basically, I just wanted to know, Jessica, what do you think the biggest difference is between us Fela followers and Trump supporters and blah, blah, blah, and you and your followers? Like, what's your biggest, like, goal that you're trying to achieve, the biggest difference that you think we should know about?
0: Oh, that's a good question.

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1: How I feel about Trump. And I always say he's not just a regular friend, right? He is someone who's determining policies that lead to people losing their health care, that have huge, like, economic consequences, immigration, national security consequences. And that doesn't mean that would convert you to coming to my side about it. But that's the lens through which people who vote like me traditionally see this. And I know some of this is just the jockeying of who's in power and who's not, right? So you're gonna, when you're on offense versus defense, it's different. But yeah, I think if you can think more about the outcomes, you can understand liberal sensibilities a bit better. And hopefully we get a little more chill, which will make it more welcoming for you to see things from our perspective.
2: Whoa. So she says we need some fun liberals out there, which I agree with.
1: I'm right here.
2: Joe, I think you handled this really well. I mean, we're two for two. We honestly did not know what was going to happen when we opened these phone lines.
1: A scary.
2: Joe, thanks for being a sport. Let's keep it rolling, though. You're two for two. I'm going to wear, Vanessa's in San Marcos, Texas. Vanessa, are you there, girl?
3: I'm here.
2: This is exciting.
1: Hey, Vanessa.
2: So Vanessa has
3: Jessica.
2: Yeah, this is a big deal, Vanessa. I bring people together. Vanessa, I met at a stand-up show down in San Antonio.
1: Oh my God.
2: With her lovely husband. They do everything. The best way I could sum it up is they do a little bit of everything. Human trafficking. I'm kidding. Stop it, Vanessa. You take it away. You have the floor.
3: Okay, so I'm trying to reach out to Jessica as a Democrat because, as I told you, I called before I met you at your show.
2: Mm-hmm.
3: I am a quadriplegic and diabetic. I am on Medicare. I also have a secondary. And when I called you the first time, I called because I had received a phone call saying all of my diabetes supplies, all of my medical claims for 2026 were denied. And I was telling Mikey today, I just received another letter stating that all of my claims are still denied. And I have Medicare primary. I have a secondary. I pay for Medicare. Medicare is not free.
1: No.
3: So I'm paying about $500 a month in premiums, yet all of my claims are being denied. So my question for Jessica is how are Democrats running on Medicare for all in good conscience when I know being on Medicare that it just sucks?
1: Well, first of all, I'm really sorry about that. I can't even imagine how scary that is. And the healthcare system in general keeps people in such painful limbo. Frankly, it's easier if you have lots of means and, you know, access to top doctors. But this is a complaint that everybody has about, you know, they basically are banking on being able to wear you out and that you will stop calling or you will stop writing in. And so I'm really sorry about that.
2: I just jump in, though? Like, to that point, though, if we add more people to this same pool, that doesn't speed things up. I think it slows them down.
1: Well, listen, I think there are various denominations of what Medicare for all means in these policies. Some people are straight universal health care where they don't want there to be a private option at all. That's not where most people are. Well, now he's backtracked on that a little bit, that he hit a general election.
2: Yeah.
1: But like a AOC or a Bernie Sanders thinks it's going to be fine. And I lived in London for a long time and I had a really difficult healthcare experience where they thought that I had breast cancer. I went to my NHS doctor, the public doctor, and they detected something and asked me, do you have private insurance? Because if not, I can only get you in to see someone in 3 months. And I was like, well, I can't sit here wondering
2: crazy.
1: If I have breast cancer, but I had private insurance I was in school for my parents and I got in to see a doctor the next day and thankfully found out that I was fine. And I don't want that for everybody. I think the argument for having a better public option, and there are lots of people, even though your experience sounds totally

0: harrowing who have had good experiences on Medicare. Like my dad, who unfortunately ended up passing away from his cancer, went to the best doctors at Sloan Kettering and at the University of Chicago, and he didn't pay anything additional for any of that. He paid into the Medicare system his whole life.
1: Okay.
0: So keep fighting, obviously, but also know that it is never going to be a totally public system. It is always going to be a public system for those who want it, and that we want to make sure that people even have a baseline level of insurance. And then, I don't want to get stuck here, but if you like your doctor, you can keep your doctor.
1: Get her out of here! Come on, Vanessa! Vanessa, well, go ahead.
2: Yeah. I would just, that whole premise of having the best care, Medicare doesn't provide that. You have to provide it for yourself as an advocate. And I haven't seen a plan showing out any Democrat is going to pay for it or improve it by expanding it. So that's my point.
1: Yeah, no, these are valid points, and I will further them after the commercial break because we're up against a hard out. But Vanessa, you've acquitted yourself well as always.
0: Yeah, so thank you, Vanessa. It was nice to talk to you.
1: Great call. We'll talk to you in the week. Be well. The great Vanessa. Don't go anywhere more, Jessica Tarlov.
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12: As temperatures rise and lighter meals return to lunch menus, here's the story behind one of America's most popular salads. The Cobb salad wasn't named after an ingredient. It was named after a person. Back in the 1930s, Robert Cobb owned Hollywood's famous Brown Derby restaurant, a hotspot for movie stars. According to the story, Cobb was working late one night and got hungry. He started rummaging through the fridge, grabbing whatever leftovers he could find. Lettuce, bacon, chicken, hard-boiled eggs, tomatoes, cheese, and avocado. He chopped everything together, tossed it with dressing, and made himself a meal. The next day, he made it again for a friend who loved it. Soon, other customers started asking for the same combo, and before long, it became a permanent menu item. Nearly a century later, the Cobb salad is still on menus across America, thanks to a restaurant owner who got the late-night munchies. Matt Murphy, Fox News.

0: Holy hell, we're going to have to do this for an hour next time because we're not going to get to most of you. I opened the phone lines up and said, if you have a question for Jessica Tarloff, and people genuinely did.
1: Yeah.
0: And no one had suggestions because suggestions are what
1: concerned.
0: Well,
1: where are my glasses less? But
0: oh, yeah, the Patrick.
1: I feel like we had a moment. It's cool.
0: He's not listening right now. He's buying hand cream at a CVS. He sounded like
1: a fan.
0: He just sounded like a fan. All right. Wally is in St. Petersburg Beach, Florida. Wally, really quickly, try to kill the vibe, would you?
2: Yeah, I'm just curious how you stay with the Democrat Party when they're just the home right now of modern anti-Semitism.
0: Oh, Wally. All right, he took it there. Wally, I'll handle it from here. I'm kidding. Go ahead. Oh,
1: I was like, go ahead, actually.
0: No.
1: So, Wally, if you, I mean, listen to me on The Five and especially on my podcast with Scott Galloway, we talk about this a lot.
0: Yep.
1: And we had Abdul Al-Sayed on last week.
0: I played clips.
1: Oh, you did?
0: Yep.
1: I thought it was a really good interview.
0: Yeah, it was.
1: He was happy to get his stuff out and we were happy to get to speak our minds about it.
0: Mm-hmm.
1: And there is definitely an anti-Semitism problem in the party. I would suggest that you as well take a look at what's especially going on with younger members of the Republican Party, like the Gen Z set and the Groyper movement, which is a right-wing thing. But it's terrible and you have to speak out against it. But being part of a political party is more than one issue. And I believe in
0: big tent
1: core value.
0: We're 10 seconds from the finish line. I'm just jumping in. I think
1: the music is playing. I'm being played off stage. Get her out of here. Anyway,
0: Jessica
1: Wally,
0: Charles.
1: Thank you for the conversation. Our questions.
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10: UK terror plot. I'm Deborah Valentine, Fox News. A major terror investigation is underway in Britain after UK authorities thwarted an attack just miles from a military base used by the U.S. Fox's Stephanie Bennett reports from Royal Air Force Fairford.
11: Counterterrorism police are leading this investigation. No motive has been released just yet, but we did find out within the last hour that the five men who were arrested have been released on bail. But this investigation is very very much underway still, and they still need to be in the area. Now, just after midnight yesterday, a local farmer returning home from a party called police after spotting three suspicious vehicles and multiple men wearing masks and hoods. It happened in the town of Welford. That's 100 miles west of London, just outside RAF Fairford, a base used by the U.S. Air Force in its campaign against Iran. The five men who were arrested, they were arrested on suspicion of committing offenses under the Explosives Act.
10: The five suspects are UK nationals and live in London. Police and the Prime Minister are asking the public not to speculate. Tehran has warned the UK that any base used to attack Iran is a legitimate target. President Trump announces plans for a massive new steel plant in Iowa. Fox's Jared Halpern.
9: A massive steel plant will be built in Iowa, President Trump says, announcing a $15 billion investment by Mesabi Metallics to open the steel facility and expand iron ore mining in Minnesota.
12: Iowa does a lot of things really, really well. We feed and fuel the world, and now we're going to continue to be a part of the American manufacturing story.
9: Iowa Republican Congresswoman Ashley Henson joined the president for the announcement. Henson is running for Senate in a closely watched race that polls show is very tight.
10: That's Fox's Jared Halpern reporting from the White House. 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
10: The U.S. Senate passes a bill by a vote of 77-22 regulating college sports and the big money it produces.
17: The Protect College Sports Act got bipartisan support in the Senate, but not without disagreement. It creates a national standard instead of state-by-state rules on NIL, transfer eligibility, and conference size. Or as co-author Texas Republican Ted Cruz put it,
18: this bill puts an end to the chaos plaguing college athletics.
17: New Jersey Democrat Cory Booker expressed concern that athletes have not had enough of a voice.
19: This is a bill going forward where college athletes and the organizations that represent them have not had a seat on the table.
17: The bill now goes to the House, which may not take it up until after the midterms. Grinnell Scott, Fox News.
10: President Trump says the U.S. negotiating team spoke with Iranian officials through mediators today, and Secretary of State Marco Rubio warns about the risk of a nuclear-armed Iran.
20: If Iran had a nuclear weapon with which it could threaten its neighbors and the world, no one would be able to do anything about the straits. They would be able to control the straits, charge a toll, and decide who got energy and who did not get energy on this planet. That's what they would do if they had a nuclear weapon, and worse.
10: Rubio on Fox's Hannity. A mistrial declared in the Lindsay Clancy trial. She admitted killing her three young children after a holdout juror, Michael Desranville, maintained Clancy should be found guilty. The 11 other jurors wanted to acquit. He's faced doxing and death threats following the trial. In a statement to Fox's Hannity, Desranville thanks those who've stood up for him.
21: Your prayers, your emotional support, your psychological support is a tremendous to my heart. That I feel, that I sense, that I know. I do want to thank you from the bottom of my heart.
10: Clancy is due back in court Tuesday for a status conference. I'm Deborah Valentine. This is Fox News.
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24: 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So glad you're with us for the next 3 hours. We're here together, 3 to 6 p.m. Eastern. That's every weekday. And if you miss a moment, you miss a lot. 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I'm a Fox News political analyst. I was on the panel yesterday, Fox News Sunday, with Shannon Bream and company. Some TV duties later in the week as well. Also, a senior columnist at the Washington Examiner. I have a new piece coming out today, as a matter of fact, on our subject that I'll get to here in the opening monologue in mere moments. But first, I'd like to remind you, you can follow us on social media at Guy Benson Show. You can follow me at Guy P. Benson. You can email the program, gbs@fox.com. Lots of ways to get in touch and to stay abreast of what we're up to. On today's show, our lineup is as follows. Gordon Chang will join us. He's been, of course, a very harsh critic of communist China and not thrilled with what he saw during the Trump-Xi summit last week in Washington. We'll ask him for his analysis after the fact. Matt Maurer will also be here. Some big developments out of Europe. And as a matter of fact, once we're done chatting with Matt, I've got a lot to tell you about as it pertains to the United Kingdom and some wild stories over there about terrorism that I think are highly relevant to our political moment and potentially our political future here at home. We'll get to that. Plus, in our last hour, Daniel DiMartino, I think a very persuasive, gifted communicator on behalf of free markets and capitalism. His family escaped socialism in Venezuela. He's had a few interesting things happening in his life recently, and we will talk to him about those and how they intersect with economics and elections and politics. That will be a good conversation in our last hour here today. As we begin, I do want to pick up sort of where we left off a little bit last week. I was talking about government-run healthcare and some of the rhetoric that we're hearing from supporters of whether you want to call it universal healthcare or Medicare for all or single-payer healthcare or government-run healthcare. It's all sort of one euphemism traded out for another. But this is a growing, once again, position on the left. And it was framed just recently by James Tallarico, who is the Democrat running for U.S. Senate in Texas, who is, based on the polling, it seems slightly ahead of his Republican opponent. This is now an open seat. The incumbent, John Cornyn, lost that primary to someone who I view as very flawed in a lot of ways. The question that Texans have to ask themselves is, do they prefer a hardcore leftist to represent them in the Senate? James Tallarico, who is pretending to moderate some of his positions because he's running statewide, even though his voting record, his rhetorical record, this is someone who is very far out on the left. And in some respects, he's still not fully hiding it. He's talking about packing the Supreme Court. Is that a vote that you want a Texas senator to be casting potentially in the U.S. Senate? If you're a disgruntled or disaffected Texas voter and you're not thrilled with your options, you've got to think about the record of one James Tallarico, because as I've said before, he presents like he's some youth pastor, right? He cloaks a lot of his arguments in Christian sounding rhetoric. He kind of looks and sounds like a youth pastor. Unfortunately, his worldview is that of an Ilhan Omar and an AOC, including, we played this clip recently where he said that capitalism is a form of white supremacy that needs to be dismantled. I mean, every weird woke trend, this guy was on that bandwagon until about 6 seconds ago, and he's pretending like that doesn't exist and hoping that no one pays much attention. But he still has this penchant, while sort of looking down his nose at Christians, conservative ones, that he thinks have problematic theology, and he kind of does a lot of holier-than-thou preening and preaching, like literally preaching. He wraps himself in this flag of Christian doctrine when it comes to justifying his far-left positions. I've seen some people liken it to wearing almost like the skin. It's like a skin suit of Christianity. And he invokes it seemingly exclusively in the context of justifying and vindicating in his mind so-called progressive policies. And I can't say I'm terribly surprised. I'm not one to judge what's in his heart, but I do know how his own pastor, a woman named Babs Miller, describes the faith community in which he grew up and was raised, and he's a product of this church, which, I mean, you can listen to how she said it in her own words. This sounds much more like a left-wing social club than a body of Christ. Cut 43.
1: If you polled our membership and asked them whether they were Christian, agnostic, or atheist, the vast majority would say agnostic or atheist. Because they don't buy the religion that we got from the Puritans. We still have people in this church that wish that that young man had not just nicked his ear, but been more successful.
24: That last bit was a reference to the very near assassination of Donald Trump in Butler, Pennsylvania, a couple years ago. Talking about her own parishioners. People in the church wishing that the assassin had not just nicked his ear, but had succeeded, meaning killed Donald Trump on live television. But to me, the more telling moment there was the pastor saying, if you polled our membership, the vast majority would not identify as Christians. And it's not because they prefer the term Christ follower or something like that. It's because she said, this is her assessment of her flock, that the vast majority would call themselves atheists or agnostics. And then you look at what their activism has looked like on immigration and abortion and some of the most extreme trans stuff. It is a left-wing organization that gathers under a steeple. That is how it seems, at least from the outside. This same woman, by the way, in a separate clip, said that she doesn't really know, and there's no way of knowing if Jesus Christ ever actually existed. So when James Tallarico invokes biblical teaching and Christ and religion, again, seemingly almost always for his political agenda, bear in mind that this is the church, the environment in which he was raised. And if that's going to be sufficient for Texas voters in a year like this, so be it, I guess. But here's Tallarico doing exactly what I've just described. This is his little sermon on health care and other rights as he points to biblical values to support his policy preferences. Cut 37.
3: When Jesus healed the sick, he didn't ask for a deductible. So, when I fight for universal health care, I'm doing it on biblical grounds.
4: All right.
3: When Jesus fed the hungry, he didn't price gouge to turn a profit. So when I say that no child in the state of Texas should go to bed hungry, I'm doing it on biblical grounds. And when the Hebrew prophets saw corruption in high places, they spoke truth to power. So when I take on the politicians who are serving themselves and not the people, I am doing it on biblical grounds.
24: When Jesus healed the sick, he didn't ask for a deductible, he says, in support of universal health care, calling that a position rooted in the Bible. I mean, I don't believe that Jesus charged anyone anything for his healing powers. That is not a sufficient piece of evidence that would support any actual national health care policy in the United States. Okay, that might on its surface sound kind of good. Oh, what a clever turn of phrase. But if you're actually going to implement that in any sort of policy, what does that mean, James? He said universal healthcare, that's his fight. Okay, if you want this government-run healthcare system, what do you tell to the millions of Texans who have healthcare plans and doctors that they like and trust and don't want to have them torn away from them by the state so the government can run everything? Because we know how good the government is at running things. Right? What about the decisions being made by governmental bureaucrats to withhold treatments because they're too expensive to the taxpayer for the budget? Where does your Jesus analogy come in there? Right? Jesus never made rationing decisions either in his miracles. How does that apply to this little political talk you're giving? It's so inch deep. If you ask one or two more questions, the thing falls apart, but I guess that's not the point. He wants sort of reassuring, soothing sound bites that seem like on this specious level, like, oh, wow, huh, what a bright young man. That's a good point. We don't want people to go without health care. Jesus did heal the sick. Well, that sounds Christian to me. But then the interplay on an actual health care policy and all the other permutations of different questions. I mean, it's not a policy. I think it's a pretty cheap talking point, actually. He says when Jesus fed the hungry, he didn't price gouge to turn a profit. He didn't turn any profit. All right. He didn't price gouge. He didn't charge. Right. Feeding the 5,000 with the fishes and the loaves. I don't believe he was charging money for that. Was he, James? Now, what does that mean? Does that mean in order to follow the example of Jesus, you shouldn't charge for food at all? How would that work for businesses and mom and pop restaurants? Little diner down the street, little Mexican restaurant down along the southern border in the Rio Grande Valley. If you're going to emulate Jesus based on this formulation, the way he's framing this, should you not be giving food away? Because Jesus didn't turn a profit. He tried to turn it into a price gouging critique. If you know anything about the food business, the restaurant business, there's not a lot of gouging going on there. It's a very small margin business, very stressful, very hard. But based on that example, Jesus did it for free. So what? He's trying to make a point about childhood hunger, but couldn't you apply the same lesson since he did so with the health insurance industry? Does that not apply to the restaurant industry? Shouldn't it be free? On biblical grounds, as he would intone very seriously. This is not a serious point at all. This is someone talking in the cadence of a pastor, using the verbiage and some of the language around Christianity in order to, in a quite conservative place, gloss over tough political questions and try to win an election while running away from a long record of speeches and votes that he's cast. Are Texans going to be okay with that? Is this the type of political rhetoric and analysis that is good enough to put someone like this in the United States Senate? I would submit to you that it's not good enough for me. I won't even say he's a fake or a bad Christian. He might say that about conservatives, right? Because he's very, very high up on that horse. But I do think it's totally fair game to question this stuff. This is what he's using to justify, to rationalize his huge government program policies. And there are some big logical fallacies in there that I think he's hoping the audience doesn't think too hard about or think about at all and just sort of applaud. I have a follow-up on this, but let me take a break first. We're just getting started. It's a Monday. It's the Guy Benson Show. Keep it right here.
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4: 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And here's what you missed.
29: When you have a president who goes up in front of the UN and speaks in this way, I think it ends up being backboarded by somebody like Marco Rubio, who explained to the American people, hey, if you're on Social Security and you're getting a $1,000 check a month, just know that the Venezuelan who got here under the Biden administration is getting $1,400.
30: Just so you know.
29: Hold on a second.
30: Continue to vote for those fools, because that's what's happening.
29: I just worked for 40 years in this country, paid into this system. I'm seeing $1,000, $1,200 a month. This joker just got here 2 weeks ago, and it's $1,400.
30: That's the reason it's important to vote in November for anybody that you know that said, oh, I'm going to sit at home, or I'm mad at Trump. Do you know what the alternative is? Do you know what the alternative is? Because I can point to the craziness that happens in California and Oregon and Washington State and New York and Minneapolis and all those places. I can point to all those places, and they're going to do that times at whatever they can get away with. That's what's at stake, Los. Your example is what's at stake.
29: Yes, it's very clear. A party that is determined to bring in the next permanent underclass so that they can ensure their own power. They're not, it's a simple numbers game. We have a lot more. The Democrats are a minority party in this country. I do believe that if you strip away, and we're starting to see this, you strip away all their means of funding and their means of fraud, Well, what kind of party are they? Well, right now they can't raise money for a governorship in the state of Georgia. We now have all the news that Mike Collins is making up major ground on John Ossoff because Ossoff can't raise money anywhere outside of California. Like, this is who they are as a party. And so what have they done? They've turned to illegal immigration and hardcore socialism in hopes that, hey, maybe we can grab enough of the youth vote. That's their goal from here, along with bringing in people from the third world, because they ain't breeding. They're going to have to recruit.
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2: Well, it's a combination of a horror show and comedy. 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

0: So we're back. Now, I was thinking during the break, listening again to that James Tallarico sermon about health care and food and other things like that, and justifying and saying, you know, his positions that he advocates for in the public space, in the political realm, he's doing all of that, quote, on biblical grounds, right? He came back to that refrain, on biblical grounds, over and over. I'm reminded of the sermon that he gave at the pulpit where he was talking about the importance of abortion for trans people. I'm sure that was on biblical grounds, right, James? Unlimited abortion, that's his position. Biblical grounds. It's pretty amazing what his version of Christianity is. And I just wonder, will the people of Texas elect that vision? Because I'm not the one bringing Jesus or Christianity into this political debate. Tallarico is the one who does it repeatedly. Meanwhile, last week we were talking about Abdul El-Sayed, who supports single-payer government-run health care, which should be a huge vulnerability for him because it's actually quite unpopular, especially the tax increases and the taking away of private health insurance. Hundreds of millions of people like their health insurance. They do not want it taken away. And because that could be a vulnerability, and because the Rogers campaign in Michigan, the Republicans, are now attacking El-Sayed on this, well, here come the media defenders. It's so unfair to notice El-Sayed's position. And they're saying, well, now he's saying that he won't ban private health insurance, so isn't it unfair? No, no, it is not unfair to roll the tape on what this man has said over and over again about what his healthcare vision would require. Cut 30.
1: If you would like to have a private insurer above that, you're welcome to do that.
2: I advocate for a government takeover of health insurance because health insurance offers no value.
3: What Medicare for All does is it does away with the private insurance market. Is instead of having a whole bunch of payers, you have one payer, and that is the federal government.
4: Medicare for All guarantees you a public health care plan and eliminates your private one.
3: Medicare for All comes in and says, no more of this insurance industry, one insurance, and that is the government of the United States.
4: What you have is the state operating as your insurance company.
0: What Medicare for All does, his position, his words, is, quote, does away with private insurance. He said, Medicare for All, another quote you just heard out of his mouth, guarantees you a public health care plan and eliminates your private one. He said it over and over again. He wants the government to take over the whole thing. He's called it a government takeover. And now getting close to an election, it's like, well, but if you want to keep the thing, I guess you can do that. And now the fact checkers are like, well, it's not fair for the Republicans to notice what he said. Is it Islamophobic too, guys? Come on. We'll be right back.
5: Hey gang, it's Neil Bortz. 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
7: Fox News, I'm Ted Lindner. Five men were taken into custody in connection with a potential terror plot on a UK military base used by the U.S. for attacks against Iran. Fox's Stephanie Bennett.
8: Police say the suspects, aged 23 to 25, are from London. They were initially taken into custody on suspicion of plotting a terrorist act.
7: And the suspects have been released on bond. SpaceX's Starship, the largest rocket ever built, achieves orbit for the first time. Fox's Jonathan Seri.
9: The rocket's first stage booster separated from the main ship and made a controlled splashdown off the South Texas coast. As the main ship continued its ascent, one of its six Raptor engines shut down early. While that was unplanned, flight controllers determined it was safe to proceed with the mission and inserted the spacecraft into low Earth orbit.
7: SpaceX hoping the spacecraft will one day carry a crew to Mars. 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
10: The Morning Extra is the right way to start your day. And here's what you missed.
11: When you have a president who goes up in front of the UN and speaks in this way, I think it ends up being backboarded by somebody like Marco Rubio, who explained to the American people, hey, if you're on Social Security and you're getting a $1,000 check a month, just know that the Venezuelan who got here under the Biden administration is getting $1,400.
12: Just so you know.
11: Hold on a second.
12: Continue to vote for those fools, because that's what's happening.
11: I just worked for 40 years in this country, paid into this system. I'm seeing $1,000, $1,200 a month. This joker just got here 2 weeks ago, and it's $1,400.
12: That's the reason it's important to vote in November. For anybody that you know that said, oh, I'm going to sit at home, or I'm mad at Trump. Do you know what the alternative is? Do you know what the alternative is? Because I can point to the craziness that happens in California and Oregon and Washington State and New York and Minneapolis and all those places. I can point to all those places, and they're going to do that times at whatever they can get away with. That's what's at stake, Los. Your example is what's at stake.
11: Yes, it's very clear. A party that is determined to bring in the next permanent underclass so that they can ensure their own power. They're not, it's a simple numbers game. We have a lot more. The Democrats are a minority party in this country. I do believe that if you strip away, and we're starting to see this, if you strip away all their means of funding and their means of fraud, well, what kind of party are they? Well, right now they can't raise money for a governorship in the state of Georgia. We now have all the news that Mike Collins is making up major ground on John Ossoff because Ossoff can't raise money anywhere outside of California. Like, this is who they are as a party. And so what have they done? They've turned to illegal immigration and hardcore socialism in hopes that, hey, maybe we can grab enough of the youth vote. That's their goal from here, along with bringing in people from the third world, because they ain't breeding. They're going to have to recruit.
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14: The Department of War recently announced the awarding of 26 grants worth about $230 million in total value as part of the Defense Community Infrastructure Program. That program is competitive as jurisdictions apply for money intended to enhance military installations and military families' quality of life. Assistant Secretary of War Dale Marks quoted in a release as saying, this year's program includes $100 million from the One Big Beautiful Bill Act, helping to secure key investments to support our national security as well as the readiness and lethality of our war fighters. Some of the projects which will now be underwritten include over $19 million for a water supply project in support of Buckley Space Force Base in Colorado and over $12 million for rail improvements in support of McAllister Army Ammunition Plant in Oklahoma. Kevin Uretsky, Fox News.
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0: A clear-eyed breakdown of today's top stories. 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
1: Glad you're along with us on the Guy Benson Show Monday edition. 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Our podcast is always free every day. Well, joining us now is Gordon Chang, author of the book Plan Red, China's Project to Destroy America. He also wrote The Coming Collapse of China. You can follow him on X or Twitter at Gordon G. Chang. Gordon, welcome back.
2: Thank you so much, Guy.
1: So we just had this big, highly anticipated summit where President Trump hosted Chairman Xi of the CCP, and there was a big state dinner, a lot of sort of splashy visuals and photo opportunities and that kind of thing. On substance, I guess it's maybe an incomplete grade at best. I know you've been sort of critical of this whole spectacle. Give us your thoughts.
2: Yeah. First of all, Xi Jinping did not come to the United States to come to terms with the Trump administration and President Trump. He came here for a couple of reasons. One of them is he wanted the televised images of President Trump honoring him, because that solidifies his position in the regime back home, which looks unstable. And the other thing is, he came here to delay the United States from taking action, because the more we talk with China, the more we delay. And so, therefore, we don't deal effectively with China's predatory and criminal and dangerous practices. So this has been going on for decades, and the Trump administration has continued this approach. And as we saw, there was very little of substance that appeared to have occurred. Maybe some things happened in the background, but this does not look good for us.
1: Yeah, so there was, of course, criticism along those lines, but there was pushback as well from the administration saying, like, listen, they put on a very, you know, polite sort of grand public face, and for the cameras and that sort of thing, these were two world leaders having a successful summit and getting along well and fostering cooperation and what have you. Behind closed doors, though, there was pressure that was brought to bear on the Chinese, including on their assistance, the CCP's assistance to the Iranian regime. Here is David Perdue, the ambassador, U.S. ambassador to China, making that point on Fox News Sunday. You were on a China panel. Ambassador Perdue, former senator from Georgia, was also one of Shannon's guests. Here's what he said in Cut 7.
3: President Trump, for some time, has made it very clear that any help that China would give Iran, whether it be intelligence or parts or direct military equipment, would be totally unacceptable. He reiterated that this week. President Xi assured him that changes had been made, that they were looking into it. They had looked into it. And we see some improvement in that, but it's an ongoing effort that we have to make sure that they stay out of that.
1: So here's the thing, Gordon. If there was progress made on that front to further isolate and punish the regime in Tehran, that would be good. That being said, sorry, but assurances from Chairman Xi that changes had been made and they were like looking into it, like, oh gosh, you know, we'll take that under advisement. I know President Reagan used to talk about trust but verify. When it comes to the Chinese and the Iranians, those two regimes, to me the mantra is closer to distrust and verify. I'd like to see actual, you know, evidence here.
2: Yes. Well, you know, Ambassador Perdue in that clip said that President Trump had been talking about this with China, quote, for some time. Well, targeting data that was used to kill six Americans in Kuwait on March 1, that almost certainly came from a Chinese satellite. But we know that on July 17th, when three Americans were killed in Jordan, that was definitely from a Chinese satellite. We just had reporting from the Wall Street Journal last week that from January through June, there were 1,300 shipments from China to Iran of war material, quote-unquote dual-use equipment. We have all of these images of Chinese military transports flying into Iran during the course of the war. The list goes on and on. Yes, I'm sure that President Trump has talked to Xi Jinping a number of times about this, but as we talk, the Chinese continue to support Iran, and American service people are continuing to die in Iran. So, you know, as you say,
1: distrust but verify.
2: Verify, yeah.
1: And that's the thing, like, I'm sure President Trump saying this is intolerable, this is unacceptable. The Chinese have heard that kind of stuff from us before. And the question is like, okay, well, what does that mean? And I'm not advocating that we should, you know, go to war with China or something like that, but simply saying words like unacceptable, and then they say, oh, okay, yeah, oh no, we'll look into that. And then rushing out and saying, see, look, we got some assurances from the Chinese. I'm not convinced that is helpful or really anything of substance at all. The results are what matter. Look, the Chinese want to do what is best for their regime, and they have certain interests with the Iranians. I think the way to change the situation there is to shift, right, the calculation in Beijing's mind when it comes to Iran. That might be more realistic. I don't know. I'm not convinced by this. Oh, well, we had some tough talks behind the scenes and they're working on it.
2: Yeah. And we know that they're not working on it. And we also know that the Chinese banks have been aiding the Iranians. There is some hint in the last couple of days that Iran has frozen, that China has frozen Iranian money in Chinese banks. We really don't know that's the case. That would be nice, but we need to get the Chinese banks completely out of the Iran business. And by the way, these are the same Chinese banks that continue to launder fentanyl profits. And in addition to this, Chinese money laundering gangs over the last half decade have taken over the global business of money laundering around the world, not only for drug kingpins, but for many other criminal groups. So these Chinese banks launder dollars through New York. We know what's going on because every dollar transaction in the world that is not done in paper currency clears through New York banks in New York.
1: You said that Chairman Xi wanted to come and receive sort of this treatment with all the bells and whistles and pomp and circumstance in order to beam those images back home to shore up his position. Some people might say, well, I mean, he's the dictator. I mean, he's president for life, you know, quote unquote, that's a dictator. How much more solid does his position need to be? You suggested, and we've seen rumors and whispers about a lack of stability and some real high-level palace intrigue within that regime. How real is that in your mind, like in terms of a threat to Xi's leadership? What do we know?
2: Yeah. Well, what we know is that the purges in the Chinese military, which reports to the Communist Party, are right, continuing. To give you an example of how widespread they are, the People's Liberation Army reports to the leadership through the Communist Party's Central Military Commission. It is a critical link in the chain. It's right at the top. On the military commission, there are normally 7 members. Now there are only 2 because everybody else has been purged. And the only 2 people who are left, that's Xi Jinping, who is not a military officer, and a general who is a political commissar. All of the operational officers have been sacked. Now, that shows you that's a sign of instability. It is not consistent with a regime that is at peace with itself. And so, therefore, you know, I think Xi Jinping believes that he cannot appear to be weak, which means he's not going to make concessions, which means if he makes a promise, he's probably not going to fulfill it. And it means also that these images are going to bolster his position at home.
1: On a positive note, potentially, just listening to that answer, does the fact that he's in this like paranoid spiral, apparently, with, you know, purging all these top officers and generals, et cetera, does that not consequentially diminish maybe the Chinese, you know, the People's Liberation Army, their military readiness if all this stuff is afoot?
2: Yes. So there's a couple things. The military can do the easy stuff. We've seen all.
1: I think we lost Gordon real quick there.
2: There you go.
1: Go ahead. We got you back. Go finish that thought, Gordon.
2: Yeah, they can do the easy stuff, like all of these provocations in Taiwanese water and airspace around the Philippines and all the rest of it. But they can't do the big stuff, which would be an invasion of the main island of Taiwan, because that involves a combined air, land, sea operation that involves coordination. And there are no operational officers at the top of the Chinese military anymore. They just sacked the most senior uniformed officer at the beginning of this year, and they formally announced his expulsion from the Communist Party last week.

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1: Protests in the United States. They have done that, for instance, through a Neville Roy Singham, the American billionaire who was resident in Shanghai and coordinates his activities with the Communist Party's United Front Work
2: Department. By the way, he's also tight with and funds Hassan Piker, someone that we've talked about on this show, America Deserved 9/11. That guy is tight with that individual you just mentioned, but please go ahead.
1: Yes, and so for instance, and as well, he's been funding the anti-data center protests through, for instance, Code Pink, an organization that was co-founded by his wife, Jody Evans, and through other organizations. So I'm not saying that Americans don't have legitimate complaints about data centers, but I am saying that not all these protests are organic because they've been funded by China. We also know that China, and this was revealed by X on August 27th, that there's a large Chinese bot farm that has been sending out identical messages on data centers to get Americans to oppose them. So we know that there's that angle. We also know that China helped Bernie Sanders in that April 29th video conference he had because China allowed its technicians and scientists to participate in that. And that was a part of Sanders' effort to declare a moratorium on all AI development in our country. That's all AI development. That's a complete stop. And so really what that means is that we got China fueling the more senior people in our political system.
2: Yeah, no, they would love for us to put the shackles on ourselves. They have no intention of slowing down at all on their side of things. No scruples, no ethics, no morals compared to ours, certainly. But I think it's telling. I mean, you might have your own thoughts out there about data centers and about AI and certain worries and anxieties, and I share some of those. I'm not saying that it's all just created and conjured by the Chinese Communist Party, but look at their actions, follow their money. There's a reason why they're meddling this way, and that should at least play into part of our assessment and our analysis on costs and benefits here at home if our greatest geopolitical foe trying to overtake us in many ways is internally playing here to try to slow or shut this down. That's not some minor side note in my mind. Gordon Chang has written multiple books on China. He comments on these issues, writes about them extensively. You can follow him on X or Twitter as well, at Gordon G. Chang. Gordon, thank you.
1: Oh, thank you so much, Guy. I really appreciate it.
2: When we come back, an update on a story, a factor follow-up on something we covered here north of the border. On some levels, it's jaw-dropping, but is this just the direction Canada is headed? We'll tell you about that next.
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5: Another day, another challenge to gun laws in New York. This time it concerns the number of firearms a person who doesn't live within New York City may actually carry under their New York City concealed carry license. New York infamously has separate licensing categories for the state as a whole and the five boroughs of New York City, while demanding firearms be individually registered to the permit itself. And a city-issued license restricts a non-New York State resident to just one registered firearm. The plaintiffs in the case of Hendrick et al. Versus New York City say this is unconstitutional as it applies gun laws unfairly to non-residents, that the Second Amendment talks about keeping and bearing arms, as in plural, and that the law likely fails the U.S. Supreme Court's test in the Bruin decision, which compares modern gun laws to historic gun law and tradition. And those are your bullet points. I'm Eben Brown, Fox News.
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0: We played some of this sound for you last week. A Canadian journalist who's been there for years at CBC, their state broadcaster, who happens to be Jewish, was on his way to attend Yom Kippur services when he encountered a group of quote-unquote anti-Zionist foaming-at-the-mouth bigots who were harassing Jews as they went to their High Holy Day services, and he recorded them. Here's part of the abuse that he was subjected to and others. Cut 39.
1: Zionist alert! Zionist alert!
0: Charming people. Well, he recorded that. He put it out on his social media, reporting what had happened to him as he went into his religious services. They're protesting Jewish religious services. It's not Israel, it's Jews, just to be clear. Well, what has happened as a result of this? Well, someone's in big trouble, and I'll let you guess who that is. That's right, him. The journalist, last week the Toronto Sun reported this, has been suspended by CBC, his employer, taken off the air, pending an investigation. He's already had a hearing investigating him for filming that scene and putting it out there. CBC, by the way, the state broadcaster of Canada, they were recently caught in a memo telling their journalists not to call 9/11 terrorism or the hijackers terrorists. They ended up retreating after a huge amount of criticism, but that's what's going on north of the border at the state broadcaster. He has been suspended for simply documenting what happened to him. Being yelled, you know, you're going to hell, all this stuff, baby killer. That's a long video. A woman was called an ugly Jewish B word. One of the religious leaders of the ceremony of the services came out, smiled at a protester, and another yelled at the cantor, the Jewish cantor, "The Jew smiles while he kills babies in Gaza. These people are absolutely vile." By the way, the cops told the cantor to stop antagonizing the protesters. It's amazing who gets in trouble. We've seen this in the UK as well. So now he has been taken off the air. Internal fury. He was informed that he would be investigated, had his first disciplinary hearing, apparently, with his lawyer on Thursday. Because I guess he was showing too much of his personal bias by revealing what was happening outside the religious services by this mob. But CBC veterans, quoted in the Toronto Sun, speaking anonymously because they could get in trouble, apparently that's the climate over there, they said, actually, journalists are explicitly permitted to write about their lived experiences, I guess only in some circumstances. For example, at one point, there was a mass murder of a Muslim family in Ontario, and a CBC journalist who is Muslim gave a public opinion sort of piece about this and her own lived experience. And there was no problem with that. That was fine. But it appeared like the standards are not the same. Lived experience is good in some cases, not in others. It's almost as if there's a double standard that applies to Jews. If only there were a term for that. Hopefully this guy gets off okay, but what a disgrace. Sign of the times. Another hour next. On September 17, 1787, 39 delegates gathered in Philadelphia to sign a document that would change the course of history, the U.S. Constitution. It did more than just establish a government. It created a framework for self-government under law, dividing political power, limiting its exercise, and protecting the liberty of the American people. We the people reminds us that government doesn't grant our rights. Its authority comes from the people it serves. 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
5: Investigation continues. I'm Ted Lindner, Fox News. Five suspects arrested this weekend in connection with an alleged terror plot near a British airbase that's being used by the U.S. to strike Iranian targets. Fox's Stephanie Bennett has more.
6: Counterterror police are leading this investigation. No motive has been released just yet. Police did provide an update. Five men were released on police bail. This does not mean the investigation is over. They are considering every possible angle. This includes if there are links to Iran, as the base is used by the U.S. Air Force in its campaign against Iran. Well, counterterror police said, quote, that this may be activity committed by proxies or individuals, either knowingly or unknowingly working on behalf of a foreign state. Those men were initially taken into custody on suspicion of committing offenses under the Explosives Act and preparing a terrorist act.
5: Tehran had warned the U.K. that any base used to attack Iran's a legitimate target. Police and the prime minister asking the public not to speculate. The Trump administration announcing what the president says will be the largest steel plant in the country. Fox's Lucas Tomlinson has more on this from the White House.
7: President Trump announcing a U.S.-based company owned by an Indian conglomerate will begin construction of a massive steel plant in southeast Iowa along the Mississippi River.
8: There are certain products you have to make. Steel is one of them.
7: The project will include development of a new iron ore mine in northern Minnesota, the first in the U.S. in more than 50 years, and perhaps help GOP candidates in the process. The White House hopes the new plant will help revitalize American industry to better compete with China days after President Trump hosted Chinese leader Xi Jinping in Washington.
5: President Trump says that the new plant is expected to create thousands of new job opportunities for Americans. 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
5: The Trump administration embracing AI to help Americans better interact with the federal government. Fox's Jared Halpern with more.
22: President Trump will be on hand for the launch of America.gov today at a day-long tech showcase. The AI tool website is described by a White House official as a front door for the federal government, providing a one-stop shop to find information and resources currently spread over a maze of various agencies. Several tech executives are also expected at the event today, including NVIDIA CEO Jensen Huang, Wong. President Trump says his administration will not seek to slow down AI development or stifle its growth amid concerns from some AI leaders that more regulation is needed. At the White House, Jared Halpern, Fox News.
5: SpaceX sending its giant launch vehicle to orbit for the first time. Fox's Eben Brown.
13: Blasting off from the Texas Gulf Coast.
14: Two. One.
13: SpaceX's Starship makes it to Earth orbit for the very first time. The giant capsule has been the subject of a number of test flights to prove the Elon Musk company's designs for a transport ship that will bring Americans back to the moon and then on to Mars. The launch itself was a success, but a malfunctioning engine first cast doubt on the Starship getting to the orbital point.
16: Starship is orbital.
13: After reaching orbit, the Starship deployed more than two dozen of the company's Starlink internet satellites. Eben Brown, Fox News.
5: Flight controllers brought the spacecraft back to Earth early Monday instead of making six full laps around Earth, as was originally planned. And Dennis Haskins, best known for playing Principal Richard Belding on the TV show from the 80s and 90s, Saved by the Bell, has died. His agent, Jay Schachter, saying it's a tragic loss. Everyone loved Mr. Belding, and those of us who got to know Dennis loved him even more. He was a great person, and he loved, I mean absolutely loved, his fans. No cause of death given. Dennis Haskins was 75 years old. I'm Ted Linder. This is Fox News.
2: Hey, this is Tom, the Honest Car Guy. I'm here with Mr. Dillon, and I want to let him talk to you a little bit about the Honest Car Guy, and I'm going to let him tell his story.
3: 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So I heard your ads a while back, and as a longtime entrepreneur, I first was just fascinated by the idea of how you guys were looking to disrupt the car industry. 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
18: A new generation of conservative talk. 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
0: It's a new hour here on the Guy Benson Show. Monday on the program, we are just so honored that you're listening. GuyBensonShow.com, that's our online home. Podcast is free every day on demand when the show is over. As we hit our middle hour, let's bring you a Fox News alert and a check of the markets. The Dow had a good day on Friday and then back down today, tumbling 346 points at the close. The Dow in the red at the closing bell, 51,481. Well, joining us now is Matt Mowers, a founding board member of the EU-US Forum. He also previously served as senior White House advisor at the State Department in the first Trump administration. And he's got a lot of different things that he's involved in, wears a lot of hats around town. Matt, it's great to have you back.
23: It's great to be with you, Guy. Thanks for having me on.
0: Now, I actually want to start in your home state of New Hampshire. You're from there. You ran for Congress there back in the day. It's been kind of interesting to see that Senate race trending the way that it seems to be trending, because we've gotten nothing but, with a few exceptions, really gloomy polling numbers for a lot of Republicans in Senate races around the country. And yet it looks like that open seat in New Hampshire, which is, you know, a purplish blue state, that looks like at least statistically a dead heat right now. You've got the incumbent governor, Kelly Ayotte, who's got a big commanding lead in her race. And then maybe, you know, a virtual tie right now in the polls for that Senate race. And I wasn't sure how much stock to put in that, except it looks like the outside money is now really pouring in. That one could be up for grabs. What's your analysis of what's happening in the Granite State?
1: Yeah, I mean, you got a few things at play there. One is the fact that, you know, you have John Sununu running on the Republican side, former U.S. Senator, obviously the governor had just served his brother had just served as governor, and it's immensely popular. And the Sununu brand in New Hampshire is like, you know, Kennedy's in Massachusetts. I mean, it's just a family name that folks know, they trust, and they continue to elect. And on the other side, you got Chris Pappas. And, you know, you mentioned I ran for Congress. I was the nominee against Chris Pappas 6 years ago. Look, he has some popularity in Manchester, the state's largest city, but he's never run statewide before. And while it's only two congressional districts, so it's not, a big, big state, it's the first time he's running statewide. And he's never had a run against someone like John Sununu. I mean, you know, when I ran against him, I was kind of the new guy on the block. And you know, we still came within 5 points of beating him in a swing congressional seat. You know, running against someone like a Sununu with that brand is pretty strong. And there's some other, you talk about the governor's race. The Democrat gubernatorial candidate literally used to be an opioid lobbyist. And Kelly Ayotte, the Republican governor, has been very active in defining her opponent that way. I think the Democrat gubernatorial candidate is going to be a bit of a drag on the ticket as well. And I'll just add in one last thing, that outside spending, the reason I kind of talk about running against Chris Pappas, most of the ads they've run at this point have been a moment from my debate against him in 2020, where I brought up the fact that he had been dating a corporate lobbyist. And, you know, he had kind of built this reputation as being, trying to be a reformer and decrying corporate special interests and using almost a lot of Bernie Sanders-like language around corporate special interests when he was secretly dating a corporate lobbyist. And so that came out of that debate. He lied and denied it on statewide television, only to then acknowledge it to me off air after the fact. And he had to kind of come clean with the fact that he had been dating a corporate lobbyist. And so that's played a lot into the campaign right now, and it's taking a hit on his image so far. I think it's among the reasons you see a really close race.
0: So you do think it is close?
1: Yeah. Oh, yeah. It's close. I mean, look, it's New Hampshire. At the end of the day, it's a swing state. Certainly it's tilted blue on the federal level, but you've got a Republican governor, Republican legislature. They've got I think John Sununu's got a real good shot of winning.
0: All right. Well, keep an eye on that one. I wanted to sort of get a gut check from you on that because you know New Hampshire politics. Now let's jump far away from New Hampshire and talk about European politics. Kind of some mixed results out there. You and I have talked about certain trends, political trends in Europe. It looks like some of the leftists are in trouble in France, in Spain. And then in a place like Germany, you know, the hard leftists, the communists, has had a really good night in Berlin recently, while the more, you know, right-wing party did well other places. In Sweden, a very close election, but the left coalition eked out a very narrow win there. Is there any series of dots to connect here in your mind analytically about what's happening in Europe?
1: I think the overall trends are still the same. I mean, at the end of the day, conservative parties are largely gaining seats. You mentioned a couple specific instances where they're not, but, you know, I think you mentioned Spain. I mean, some of these countries are just structurally not as strong for kind of the conservative back, you know, conservative rise that you're seeing. But, you know, France is a great example. You've seen both the conservative party, more traditional Republican party, that's there, gain seats, hold on to the Senate. You've had, you still had a rise in support for the National Front, which is Marine Le Pen's. I still believe she's, you know, likely the front runner for the presidency when they have their elections come next year. You're seeing her support grow. And what you're seeing is, you know, Guy, you and I have talked about this quite a bit over the last couple of years, just a total rejection of the status quo in Western Europe. When you've got political figures, whether it's in Brussels or own candidates, who are trying to regulate their businesses to death, tax them to death. I mean, I know it's not the EU, but you look at the UK, you've now got the prime minister already saying, by the way, the guy's been prime minister for, I don't know, a couple months. He's already saying he's probably going to raise taxes again because he wants to pay for certain social services programs. These are the things that people are revolting against. And you're going to see conservative parties do quite well in Europe over the next few years until the governing parties actually wake up and start being responsive to the needs of their own people.
0: Yeah, I have a lot to say about what's happening in the UK coming up later this hour. Some really shocking headlines in the last few days, and we'll run through those again coming up just in the next few segments. But yeah, France is sort of interesting. Even with some of the struggles in Spain, it does look like that prime minister who's like scandal-plagued, corrupt, a lot of people are very upset with him. His party's taken on water in a number of local elections. So I know a lot of people are expecting maybe the right is going to come back into power, even in a place like Spain. One thing that does, and this might be just a small pet peeve of mine, Matt, but I noticed that, and I'm hardly an expert, you are much more attuned to this stuff than I am, but for example, in German politics, where you have sort of a center-right chancellor who's maybe, you know, a little better than a predecessor might have been, but still, right. Like, you know, pretty weak in other ways and kind of schizophrenic, it seems, sometimes on this stuff. And then you've got the farther right party, the AfD, that is treated as if they're just kind of like almost Nazis. And there's this big thing about how no one will enter a coalition with them because it's just too dangerous. And look, I mean, I understand some of that mentality given the history of that country, but I think defining down Nazism in order to sort of shoehorn certain agendas now is kind of a gross thing to do. And even if you think that the AfD deserves, you know, some criticism, it's just strange to me, Matt, that when you see this kind of commentary and you see these political parties come out, and it's not just in Germany, it's other places where there's this rule, we don't ally ourselves, we don't go into coalitions with these dangerous right-wing parties, it never seems to apply the other way, right? Like when the left is trying to cobble together a coalition, you know, having barely won an election, maybe, or it's, you know, a complicated election, is there anyone out there saying, given the horrors of communism, hey, we will not, we will link arms and we will not form a coalition with the literal communist party in our bloc? And the answer, as far as I can tell, is no, they're happy to make common cause with the communists for power, but there's a different set of rules on the other side.
23: You know, look at the U.S., right? I mean, the Democratic Party, you know, was a fierce defender of slavery, and yet Robert Byrd, who was a member of the Klan, and yet they've been normalized and legitimized, despite that checkered and awful history. You know, you look at what's happening in Germany. I think it's the same thing you're seeing that happened in the U.K. To a degree, it's what you're seeing happen in France, where the quote unquote centrist parties really are just left wing parties. If you look at how they've acted around, you know, radical green ideology, what they've done to clamp down on businesses, you and I think last time talked about their lack of willingness to move on things as basic as air conditioning. It's really only now the far left and, you know, the more conservative parties that are speaking to at least the issues. And then the conservative parties are speaking to the needs of voters. And so you look at AfD's growth. You're seeing something that happened in the UK as well.
0: Yeah, this is why it happens. And speaking of the UK, stay tuned. I have a lot more to say on that subject. Matt Mowers, thank you. We'll be right back.
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27: Can anyone in the world govern artificial intelligence? The regulation of AI is now such a topic, it's not just taking up time at the White House, but also at the United Nations. While the UN's General Assembly meets this week, some of the titans of AI development have had chances to speak to the UN Security Council about artificial intelligence growth, its presence in the world, and what the nations of the world should think about doing. Sam Altman is the chief executive of OpenAI, the company behind ChatGPT.
28: It is the work of ensuring that these systems reliably remain under human control, reflect human values, and help people guide the next stages of development. We are not trying to and must not automate human judgment or human values.
27: While some U.S. lawmakers are calling to regulate and even ban some AI development, President Trump would rather see less regulation and more industry control. With Fox on Tech, I'm Eben Brown, Fox News.
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0: I'm Guy Benson. Welcome back. There are a few stories that I want to delve into here over the next couple of segments dealing with developments in the United Kingdom that I think are of significant concern to the United States. Some of this directly relates to us. Some of it indirectly relates to us. We are seeing warning signs, almost like a preview, a trailer for how our society might devolve if we let it. Let me start with this from the Times of London, which seems almost too bad to be true, and yet here's the report. Headline, UK gave citizenship to Hamas chief's guard, then he, quote, plotted terror. Mr. X is how they're identifying this terrorist, is accused of coordinating anti-Semitic terror attacks in Europe from the safety of suburban England, where he lived with, wait for it, refugee status. Now, the man that this guy was a bodyguard for was one of the top Hamas leaders in the world. That was the guy the Israelis amazingly took out in Tehran. They planted a bomb in an IRGC safe house in the middle of Tehran, knowing that at some point in the future, this terrorist leader would come and stay there, and then they detonated the bomb and killed him. That was one of the multiple incredible intelligence coups by the Israelis in recent years. That guy, that Hamas leader, was in town for a funeral. And then, of course, required a funeral himself after the Israelis took him out. He was someone who said on camera that the cause, the demented Hamas cause, needed the blood of women and children and the elderly. It is a very, very evil group, and this guy was one of its leaders. His bodyguard ends up in the UK, and then evidently, surprise, surprise, ends up trying to plot a terrorist attack. Here's the story. A former bodyguard to the leader of Hamas secured asylum and citizenship in Britain before plotting a terrorist attack against Jews in Europe before the second anniversary of the October 7th massacre. Mr. X, who cannot be named for legal reasons, served in the personal security team of Ismail Haniyeh, who was then the leader of Hamas in Gaza and later chairman of its political bureau before moving to the UK more than a decade ago. At the time he was awarded refugee status, it was public knowledge that he had worked for Haniyeh and was the son of another senior Hamas official and had been arrested in Egypt for operating a tunnel allegedly used to smuggle firearms and gold into Gaza. Yet, Mr. X was granted sanctuary and apparently was able to operate under deep cover as an IT consultant living in the suburbs of a large English city. The married father in his 40s changed his legal name more than once and is not thought to have been a priority for the British security services as he began coordinating with Hamas terrorists on the continent, meaning continental Europe. Today he faces extradition to Germany, where he's accused of being a leading figure to plot an attack against Jewish community centers, Israeli diplomats, and pro-Israel demonstrations there or in neighboring Austria last October. They were going to do this on the second anniversary of October 7th or thereabouts. The National Crime Agency had officers in place and arrested Mr. X in central London last November after Mossad, the Israeli intelligence services, and Germany's security and intelligence services learned of the planned attack. Berlin worked with partners in Austria, Denmark, and the UK to detain seven suspects and gather weapons, including AK-47s. Mr. X is accused of transporting weapons, including handguns and live ammunition, to a storage facility in Vienna, according to the German indictment. We had actually talked about this plot, which became public more recently, when that news came out. That was just, a few weeks ago, I want to say. We flagged it here. Here's a deeper dive by the Times of London, indicating that one of the leading coordinators of that big planned Hamas attack in Europe, not in Israel, not down in the realm of Gaza, in Europe, in Germany and or Austria, those planned attacks to coincide with an anniversary of October 7th, the massacre of civilians by terrorists. They wanted to do it again, this time in Europe. It was being led by, coordinated by someone with a deep Hamas pedigree who was nevertheless welcomed into the United Kingdom as a refugee, resettled, given citizenship. And then all of this happened. Later in the story, the piece says the Home Office, MI5 and MI6 are likely to face questions as to how Mr. X was able to build his life in Britain and whether his recent activities were being monitored. According to sources and visual evidence, Mr. X was attached to Haniyeh's security detail as early as 2006 when Hamas swept to victory in Palestinian legislative elections. I just want to remind people very quickly, parenthetically, the Israelis pulled out of Gaza unilaterally in 2005 as a peace gesture. They forcibly removed, Israel did, their own Israeli citizens from their homes in Gaza, dragged people sometimes literally kicking and screaming out of their homes, out of Gaza, in order to hand Gaza over to the Palestinians as a land for peace, goodwill effort. And how were they rewarded for that effort? Which was done, by the way, by a very right-wing Israeli government. They were rewarded with an election in which Hamas was elected, and then the elections stopped in Gaza. The terrorists won the election, and that was the end of elections, and then Gaza was used as a staging location for rocket and terrorist attacks against Israel for the next, still going, 20 years. That's the big reward for the attempted peace move by the Israelis. I'd say culminating on October 7, 2023. Some of the infrastructure that the Israelis left behind in Gaza was burned to the ground because Jews, you can't have that. So much of the international aid and supplies that came into Gaza for their humanitarian needs, quote unquote, were taken by Hamas and used for diabolical, deadly purposes. And one of their leaders for many years was this man whose bodyguard, the son of another Hamas official, then decided he wanted to come to the United Kingdom as an asylum seeker. He was granted that position. He was granted that status and then made a citizen. And now it seems they've nabbed him for plotting a mass casualty attack inside Europe. What on earth is happening in the United Kingdom? What was this vetting decision? How can something like that be allowed to happen? I want to believe that this was some sort of complex British spy caper where this guy was maybe a double agent and he tipped them off to all of this and that's how it was disruptive. That's my hope. I have no confidence, or at least very low confidence, that that's the actual case for reasons that I want to follow up on in our next segment with more mind-blowing things coming out of the United Kingdom, our most important ally in many ways, at least for a very, very long time, that special relationship. This story is just getting started. And there is an apparent plot, or there was an apparent plot, against an American base in the UK that was just disrupted. There's a stunning new twist to that story that we'll tell you about right after this.
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2: News. I'm Deborah Valentine. The UK investigating whether suspects involved in an alleged plot on UK military base used by the US have any ties to Iran or Russia. The UK has released the suspects on cashless bond. President Trump says he doesn't agree with that.
3: I'm surprised that they released them. I wouldn't have done that. Look, they've been very good. They worked with us very closely. We know everything about them. We would not have released them.
2: Authorities have identified the five male suspects as UK nationals. Iran is denying any involvement. AI regulation, the focus of a meeting of top industry leaders at the White House Tuesday.
4: OpenAI says it has paused training of its latest artificial intelligence models as reports increase of AI agents going rogue.
2: Fox's Lucas Tomlinson, NVIDIA, the world's largest maker of AI chips, Monday introduced new security tools designed to monitor and manage AI agents. 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
8: When you have a president who goes up in front of the UN and speaks in this way, I think it ends up being backboarded by somebody like Marco Rubio, who explained to the American people, hey, if you're on Social Security and you're getting a $1,000 check a month, just know that the Venezuelan who got here under the Biden administration is getting $1,400.
9: Just so you know.
8: Hold on a second.
9: Continue to vote for those fools, because that's what's happening.
8: I just worked for 40 years in this country, paid into this system. I'm seeing $1,000, $1,200 a month. This joker just got here 2 weeks ago, and it's $1,400.
9: That's the reason it's important to vote in November for anybody that you know. That said, oh, I'm going to sit at home, or I'm mad at Trump. Do you know what the alternative is? Do you know what the alternative is? Because I can point to the craziness that happens in California and Oregon and Washington State and New York and Minneapolis and all those places. I can point to all those places, and they're going to do that times at whatever they can get away with. That's what's at stake, Los. Your example is what's at stake.
8: Yes, it's very clear. A party that is determined to bring in the next permanent underclass so that they can ensure their own power. They're not. It's a simple numbers game. We have a lot more. The Democrats are a minority party in this country. I do believe that if you strip away, and we're starting to see this, you strip away all their means of funding and their means of fraud. Well, what kind of party are they? Well, right now they can't raise money for a governorship in the state of Georgia. We now have all the news that Mike Collins is making up major ground on John Ossoff because Ossoff can't raise money anywhere outside of California. Like, this is who they are as a party. And so what have they done? They've turned to illegal immigration and hardcore socialism in hopes that, hey, maybe we can grab enough of the youth vote. That's their goal from here, along with bringing in people from the third world, because they ain't breeding. They're going to have to recruit.
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1: 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So we were just telling you about the Hamas operative who came a-knocking to the Brits and said, hi, I'd like asylum. They knew that he was a bodyguard to a top Hamas commander, that he was the son of another, that he had been arrested with some terrorist-related smuggling charges or suspicions by the Egyptians, and the Brits looked at all that and said, sure, yeah, come on in. Then they gave him citizenship. Maybe they thought they had themselves a double agent. Maybe he was a triple agent. Who knows what was happening behind closed doors, but what appears to be established is that guy came in as an asylum seeker, was embraced by the Brits, given eventually citizenship, and now he's going to be extradited to Germany because he was leading a plot to do terrorist attacks on the second anniversary of October 7th on the European continent. So, real bang-up job, it would appear, there by British intelligence and British officials. And I'm not taking joy, by the way, in spiking the ball on the Brits. I love the Brits. I care about the special relationship. I'm alarmed to see what has happened in that country, what is happening to that country, much of which seems to be self-inflicted by its elites. Which brings us to another story that broke over the weekend, where counterterrorism police in the United Kingdom arrested five men, and they're saying they are British nationals. There are photos of them. People are saying, okay, are they British nationals, but were they radicalized at home? Where are their families from? What's the ideology here? And of course, we've gotten a lot of tisk-tisking about speculation by various politicians and leaders. But what they were alleged to be doing is plotting some sort of bombing at an Air Force base that is not just a Royal Air Force base. It's also somewhere where United States aircraft, including bombers, are located, are housed in the United Kingdom. So like a US-UK joint base, and here were these at least five guys, apparently involved, the police believe, in some sort of bomb plot, and the police and officials there, authorities, investigating whether or not they were acting on behalf of some sort of foreign government, with Iran being named in that suspicion. This is in the wee hours of the morning. This is over the weekend. Apparently a farmer was the one who saw some suspicious things and then alerted the authorities. This farmer was driving home in the early hours of the morning and found three white vans blocking a village road with no one inside. This female farmer then turned around and said she saw a group of Middle Eastern looking young men run off through the trees in the direction of the Air Force base wearing masks or a baklava. And she called 999, which is their version of 911. Eventually, within the hour, there were five arrests. She said that she saw more than five people. Who knows? This is very early days. A lot of moving parts, fog of war, etc. Here's how Sky News described it. Cut 22. 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
2: Breaking news this hour. Sky News understands counterterrorism police are investigating whether Iran is linked to a suspected bomb plot at an RAF base where US bomber aircraft are located. However, the origin of the thwarted operation is not yet known. Police have further arrested five men, originally arrested under suspicion of committing offences under the Explosives Act on suspicion of preparing a terrorist act. Residents from 85 homes have been evacuated in the village of Welford, which sits next to RAF Fairford in Gloucestershire, while the base, which has been used by the US Air Force to launch bombing missions over Iran, is reportedly at threat level Delta. That's the highest alert issued by the US Department of Defense.
1: Okay. Now, President Trump had praised the Brits for stopping this. He said, seemingly in passing, that we'd been tracking them. So would that be our intelligence services? Would that be theirs? Some combination working in conjunction with each other? Unclear. But that raises a question for me, which is, was this, based on the official telling in the British media, was this an alert farmer coming home from a party who saw something off and did the whole see something, say something thing? It's almost a wonder that she hasn't been arrested. Because, I mean, this could be textbook Islamophobia. Even if they were planning a terrorist attack. I mean, this is how crazy UK society has gotten, how their laws are enforced, which is often described as a two-tier system. We'll come back to that. But was it, in all seriousness, a sharp-eyed, or not even particularly sharp-eyed, just someone with basic common sense, a farmer saying, this doesn't look right, that seems weird, I'm going to call the police right away, and that wrapped up a terror cell about to do something? Or were the Brits and or our people, some combination of, let's say, MI6, MI5, CIA, maybe with the assistance of the Israelis, we know that Mossad had a hand in the disruption of the European plot we were just talking about, were we actually onto this and tracking them? I would like to believe, just like I kind of hope to believe, that the whole Hamas thing, the guy led into the United Kingdom and given citizenship and all that, that it was something done intentionally by the intelligence services and not some boneheaded effort that was doomed to failure from the beginning. Maybe they thought they were being clever. I don't know. I hope. But I'm not really convinced that I can go with the more elaborate benefit of the doubt scenario at this point with the people running that country. Similarly, I don't know. If I had to bet, was this something being closely monitored and tracked by the intelligence services, or was this just some sloppy work by these would-be terrorists, allegedly, that then got stumbled upon by a farmer who might have saved lives by just noticing something and picking up the phone? I don't know. Seems like a flip of the coin to me. Maybe we'll find out more later. There were certain parts of it that didn't seem to make sense to me, which then brings us to a development just today, just this afternoon. Counterterror police now say in the United Kingdom that they have released the five suspects on bail. The policing chief, a guy named Lawrence Taylor, no relation, I'd imagine, if you're a football fan. He's the counterterrorism police chief in the United Kingdom. He said, to be very clear, this does not mean the investigation is over. The suspects are subject to stringent conditions on their movements and contact with others. They absolutely remain under investigation as we explore multiple lines of inquiry. Okay. I'm sorry. They released these guys on bail? They released these guys on bail. They came out and told the world that there was some sort of bombing plot that seems to have been foiled. There are images of these guys stripped down because they have to strip search potential terrorists. That's fairly common. Although when the Israelis do it, it's viewed as some sort of genocidal human rights violation, but it's actually common practice. We're not seeing the howls about that from the usual suspects, at least not yet. It seems as though these guys were right in the vicinity of that Air Force base with apparent explosives, some bomb plot underway, and within, what, a matter of hours, they've released these guys on bail. But don't worry, they're going to watch them very closely, and the case is not closed, and they're very much under investigation. I'm sorry, I feel like unless they come out and say this was a gigantic misunderstanding and a mistake, this had nothing to do with terrorism, and here are the facts, I think you need to keep those people in custody. Am I losing my mind? Is this not the country, the United Kingdom, where if someone tweets something in anger that is deemed to be xenophobic or an attack on some group of people, a tweet or a Facebook post or something, that person gets a knock on the door and sometimes gets pulled into custody and jailed? There's been bail denied for errant, problematic tweets in that country. But they're releasing a potential cell of terrorists out on bail at this stage? I don't understand that at all. Unless, once again, they aren't telling us something. But here are two stories in a row where your head just starts to spin. And of course, this one at least gets our attention in the U.S. because our bombers were there. This was a joint Air Force base where our personnel, our equipment was there. Very, very strange. Why you would release them? Again, they're very, very strict sometimes. Oh, no mercy, no equivocation. for certain violations of certain categories. Here comes that two-tier policing allegation again, no doubt about it. Now, some of the chatter online, because people are baffled by these types of people being released on bail, especially this quickly. Others saying, well, the witness, the farmer, says there were more than five, so what about that? In any case, what some people are saying is maybe they were just thieves. Maybe they were stealing fuel, and that's what they were caught doing, and this is, yes,

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1: And we need to know because, again, I am worried about the direction of British politics based on this sectarian model of politics and how we are starting to see elements of that growing inside the United States as well. We're getting a preview of how things can go if they are allowed to fester and get out of control in other parts of the world. And we might think, oh, well, we're different. We're the United States. X, Y, or Z would never happen here. I'm not convinced of that. That could be hubristic or naive. Lessons need to be learned, especially when they are object lessons in front of our faces before they potentially metastasize here in the U.S. So a couple more tough lessons after the break.
2: In the swamp, not of the swamp. Guy Benson.
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2: The Morning Extra is the right way to start your day. 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
11: When you have a president who goes up in front of the UN and speaks in this way, I think it ends up being backboarded by somebody like Marco Rubio, who explained to the American people, hey, if you're on Social Security and you're getting a $1,000 check a month, just know that the Venezuelan who got here under the Biden administration is getting $1,400.
12: Just so you know.
11: Hold on a second.
12: Continue to vote for those fools. That's what's happening.
11: I just worked for 40 years in this country, paid into this system. I'm seeing $1,000, $1,200 a month. This joker just got here 2 weeks ago, and it's $1,400.
12: That's the reason it's important to vote in November for anybody that you know that said, oh, I'm going to sit at home, or I'm mad at Trump. Do you know what the alternative is? Do you know what the alternative is? Because I can point to the craziness that happens in California and Oregon and Washington State and New York and Minneapolis and all those places. I can point to all those places, and they're going to do that times at whatever they can get away with. That's what's at stake, Los. Your example is what's at stake.
11: Yes, it's very clear. A party that is determined to bring in the next permanent underclass so that they can ensure their own power. They're not, it's a simple numbers game. We have a lot more. The Democrats are a minority party in this country. I do believe that if you strip away, and we're starting to see this, you strip away all their means of funding and their means of fraud. Well, what kind of party are they? Well,

0: right now they can't raise money for a governorship in the state of Georgia. We now have all the news that Mike Collins is making up major ground on John Ossoff because Ossoff can't raise money anywhere outside of California. Like, this is who they are as a party. And so what have they done? They've turned to illegal immigration and hardcore socialism in hopes that, hey, maybe we can grab enough of the youth vote. That's their goal from here, along with bringing in people from the third world, because they ain't breeding. They're going to have to recruit.
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0: we continue here on the Guy Benson Show. Headline from Sky News in the UK. Iranian man accused of trying to enter UK's nuclear naval base will face no action, prosecutors say. I guess that was just a big mix-up, too. Maybe just another misunderstanding. They've released the potential accused terrorists from the weekend alleged plot out on bail. Here, apparently, is an Iranian national in the UK trying to enter or sneak onto one of the most sensitive military installations in all of Britain, and he'll not face any sort of prosecutorial action. Maybe that's the right call. Maybe it's not. Seems like another weird coincidence. Also seems maybe odd, given the predilection of so many prosecutors in the UK, as I've said before, to come after people for doing things like bad tweets. Or even in some cases, you can be arrested at rallies. If you're a counter-protester at one of these big pro-Hamas rallies in the UK, holding an Israeli flag or a British flag, wrong place, wrong time, for your own safety, they'll detain you. They've also decided in some of their elite circles, it's a problem, it's some form of bigotry, to fly your own flag, your own country's flag, inside that country, because it might tick off certain people, certain constituencies, many of whom are very happy to fly Palestinian flags, for example. But, oh, the Union Jack or the flag of England, oh, that's a problem. And in some of these local places, they're trying to ban it. But I guess if you are an Iranian national trying to get onto a nuclear submarine base, that's just another oopsie. Sorry about that, sir. And then, last but not least, Shabana Mahmood, who is the current Labour government's home secretary, one of the top-ranking officials in the entire British government, in this left-wing government they've got. Her name, again, Shabana Mahmood, is announcing new legal pathways for refugees that prioritizes refugees seeking asylum, seeking entry from Afghanistan and the Palestinian territories, unfreezing a scheme that she says will put the most vulnerable refugees on a faster path to permanent status. This coming on the heels, of course, of the Hamas guy getting asylum and citizenship and then planning a terror attack. And apparently the priority now of the Labour government is, how can we bring in more people from Afghanistan and the Palestinian territories and fast track that? For humanitarian reasons, of course. Kemi Badenoch is the opposition leader, the conservative leader. She says Shabana Mahmood has caved to pressure, watering down her already weak immigration plans, since Labour have no interest in reforming this program, saying they'll only take Afghan women is nonsense. The right to family life means they can bring all the men in their family over. A Palestinian woman recently brought her extended family of 17 to the UK. Our immigration system is broken, and until Labour are prepared to support conservative policies and put something sensible in place, any restrictions are just smoke and mirrors. They're saying, oh, it's just women and girls, which again sounds nice. But then when you have these additional rights, chain migration, family migration, oh, then here come all the other people in the family, including the military aged men. How does that make any sense? Nigel Farage, who leads UK reform, says Annie Burnham's Home Secretary, Shabana Mahmood, has just announced a new push to bring even more migrants into Britain from Afghanistan and the Palestinian territories, as if this weekend's revelations about Hamas operatives in our midst wasn't enough. Now Labour wants to mass import more people under the guise of international obligations. I want to be extremely clear, Britain is not obligated to take in more migrants, and under a reform government, these people will not be able to stay. But the current government, run by the left, very much trying to pander to a certain large and growing constituency that they've lost ground with, to the Green Party, because they're just basically a full Palestinianism party at this point. The current government making these moves. And when you put these stories all side by side, a mind-boggling and disturbing picture emerges. And when that type of politics starts to take root in one of our oldest allies, in that country, and we see some early signs of it here as well, we better not just ignore it. We'll keep an eye on and tabs on all of these stories, because my head is swimming and spinning from the developments of the last few days over there. Final hour of the Guy Benson Show coming up next. Daniel DiMartino, whose family escaped communism and socialism in Venezuela, is very upset by what he's seeing emerging here in the United States. His clarion call, warning cry, when we come back.
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6: Terror suspects released. I'm Deborah Valentine, Fox News. The United Kingdom police have released five terror suspects on bail Monday after being arrested on suspicion of a terror plot. Fox's Marion Rafferty explains how President Trump felt about that.
7: The release being questioned by the president.
8: I'm surprised that they released him. I wouldn't have done that.
7: And police say the suspects, aged 23 to 25, were from London, where they were initially taken into custody on suspicion of plotting a terrorist act. It all started Sunday after midnight in Welford. That's 100 miles west of London, near the Royal Air Force's Fairford base. A local farmer was returning from a party when she spotted three suspicious vehicles blocking her way. Suddenly, multiple masked men took off into a nearby field.
6: British authorities say the men are still under investigation. Iran strongly denies involvement. President Trump says U.S. negotiating team spoke with Iranian officials through mediators Tuesday. This comes after the president rejected the latest ceasefire proposal from Tehran. Secretary of State Marco Rubio says negotiations with Iran continue to be difficult.
9: The problem with Iran is the revolution. And that's what governs in that country. It's not the government officials you see with the suits on that go on Meet the Press and get this free pass on American media. That's not who we're talking about here. Who calls the shots in Iran are radical Shia clerics with an apocalyptic vision of the future.
6: Rubio on Fox's Hannity. President Donald Trump announcing a new $15 billion steel plant will be built in eastern Iowa.
8: Once completed, Mesabi Metallics' new steel plant will produce 10 million tons of steel per year using iron ore from the company's Minnesota mine.
6: The project is supposed to create nearly 6,000 jobs. The president made the announcement on Monday from the Oval Office. 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
10: 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Just click listen, then swipe right and hear the latest news updates on your time. 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
6: AI leaders will head to the White House Tuesday for continued talks on regulations surrounding the controversial technology. Fox's Lucas Tomlinson has more from the White House.
14: AI leaders will come to the White House after calls for increased government regulation, including from some of the AI bosses themselves, a call the president has dismissed, as has House Speaker Mike Johnson.
15: We do not need a moratorium. We do not need to jump in and hyper-regulate this because we'll lose the race to China.
14: OpenAI says it has paused training of its latest artificial intelligence models as reports increase of AI agents going rogue. NVIDIA, the world's leading maker of AI chips, introduced new security tools designed to monitor and manage AI agents. Beyond security concerns, some Democrats have broader criticisms of artificial intelligence and intellectual property.
6: Some Democrats are saying the technology is based on theft, stealing Americans' data and information. A mistrial declared in the Lindsey Clancy case after she admitted killing her three young children. A holdout juror, Michael Desranville, maintained Clancy should be found guilty, but the 11 other jurors wanted to acquit. Desranville has faced doxing and death threats following the trial. In a statement to Fox's Hannity, Desranville thanks supporters.
16: Your prayers, your emotional support, your psychological support is a tremendous to my heart that I feel, that I sense, that I know. I do want to thank you from the bottom of my heart.
6: Clancy is due back in Plymouth, Massachusetts court on Tuesday for a status conference. A 30-year-old Kentucky trooper was killed during a routine traffic stop on Monday. He's identified as Trooper Hade Phillips, a married father of three young boys. Police say a statewide manhunt ended with the capture of the suspect, Imoni Branch. The U.S. Attorney's Office says Branch will face state murder charges. I'm Deborah Valentine. This is Fox News.
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18: Can anyone in the world govern artificial intelligence? The regulation of AI is now such a topic, it's not just taking up time at the White House, but also at the United Nations. While the UN's General Assembly meets this week, some of the titans of AI development have had chances to speak to the UN Security Council about artificial intelligence growth, its presence in the world, and what the nations of the world should think about doing. Sam Altman is the chief executive of OpenAI, the company behind ChatGPT.
19: It is the work of ensuring that these systems reliably remain under human control, reflect human values, and help people guide the next stages of development. We are not trying to and must not automate human judgment or human values.
18: While some U.S. lawmakers are calling to regulate and even ban some AI development, President Trump would rather see less regulation and more industry control. With Fox on Tech, I'm Eben Brown, Fox News.
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0: Happy hour time on the Guy Benson Show on this Monday edition of the program. 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I did enjoy one or two this weekend, as it happens. 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Well, joining us now is Daniel DiMartino. He's a fellow at the Manhattan Institute. 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And he is a Venezuelan immigrant along with his family. He's a very able spokesperson for capitalism and someone who warns against socialism for very, very personal reasons. Daniel, great to have you back.
1: Thank you for having me, guy.
0: Before we get into some of the socialism stuff and that seemingly rising tide in this country and our politics, I do want to ask you about this video that went fairly viral a couple days ago. You were in some kind of a debate against two young guys who are leftists, and then you and another young conservative were having this discussion going back and forth. And what I saw, what caught my attention, was you were able to basically get one of the lefties to label Susan Collins, Senator Susan Collins from Maine, who is, I think, arguably, maybe even inarguably, the most moderate senator in that chamber. She was labeled a radical. You were talking about actual radicals on the ballot who believe insane, very crazy things. And then you were sort of mixing it up back and forth and got him to accuse Susan Collins of being a radical. Just tell us about that whole back and forth.
1: Yeah, so this wasn't a Jubilee debate. It was a two against two, two young conservatives against two young liberals. And what was shocking to me is their inability to concede the point that there are any single normal, even moderate Republicans, right? And look, I think Susan Collins is actually way too moderate for my preferences, right? Yeah. You know, she voted to keep Obamacare, but, you know, she also voted for Kavanaugh for the Supreme Court. She votes in the middle. It's really, by any measure, she's in the middle of the U.S. Senate when it comes to ideology, and she's facing an actual democratic socialist, somebody who believes not in capitalism, but in socialism, who wants to nationalize companies, and who has a really bad personal background too, Troy Jackson. So they can't even concede that. And they even endorsed in other parts of that debate Abdul El-Sayed, that said he's normal. I actually think, Guy, that this is what happens when you work for a company that's contracted by the DNC. You really can't say anything bad by contract.
0: I mean, that's possible, right? And they could just be blind partisans as well, where anyone who's on your side of the tent, even if they're basically a communist or sitting at the intersection of socialism and Islamism, you can't call them radical. You can't concede a single point. And when your brain is that twisted and into a pretzel, you can bring yourself to say something out loud like Susan Collins is a radical, which is
1: right.
0: I mean, just like completely laughable, right? Like you, I wish she were more conservative on any number of things. I also am realistic and I realize she's from New England and it's a blue state in many ways and she's got her own brand. She's very, very consistent. But if we're calling Susan Collins a radical or radical adjacent or whatever it is,
1: then we're all really extremist.
0: Right. So
1: That's what happened in that debate. It's a shame because I actually think it would be good if there were more people like Susan Collins and fewer extremists, actual extremists in the U.S. Senate on the left.
0: Of course, I agree with that. Now, having scored that, I think, point in the debate, forcing them to make that ludicrous assertion, that clip made the rounds on social media. You were then the subject of some fairly ugly attacks about your accent and people questioning why you haven't been deported, whether they thought they were being cute or something like that. I don't know. But I know that kind of rhetoric they would immediately denounce as racist on the right. But these were lefties coming after you, I guess, because you were doing a nice job in the debate and you have an accent. You are an immigrant. And so the calls for deportation were starting to make the rounds as well. That was pretty strange.
1: Well, you know, I'm not strange to that. I've gotten that a lot from both sides. I think the left thinks they get a pass on it, right? Like, oh, I'm not, it's not racist if the left says that, right? So they get to deport people they disagree with. But then Trump is evil for deporting criminals. It's funny because the same guy who said that, right, Tim Miller, tries to say he's better than everybody else. And those fundraisers for, like, Haitian immigrants that are being deported. So it's like, you know, the Haitians are all right, but not the Venezuelans. I'm sorry. We have to go.
0: Let's talk about the reason why your family came to this country in the first place. Give us, for the audience members who are unfamiliar with your background, give us the relatively short summary of what was done by the socialists in your country that forced your family out of there.
1: Well, what I would tell people is that Venezuela was really a good, normal country. Venezuela was, you know, a place where I had, you know, a car, where I went to a normal school, where friends, you go to parties, you had water, food. And then suddenly you had to really search for food and line up, and then no electricity for many hours, and then no water for many days. And then you had to bring it up the stairs, five floors in order to get up because there was no elevator working because of the power outages. Life really went from first world to third world because the socialist regime that took over 27 years ago took people's companies, put price controls, rent control. They spent so much money. They hired so many government workers. Everybody began working for the government, earning so little and depending on them for their paycheck. And then they began rigging the elections. And that's what destroyed our country. And that's what the DSA is proposing here, too.
0: That's, I think, such a key point, because my guess is that a lot of the people, especially young people who are flirting with socialism or are embracing it entirely and are rejecting the American model. They blame capitalism for every social ill, and they have sort of fallen under the spell, into the thrall of these politicians who make these promises that are very familiar promises that always get broken, and yet they are, I guess, superficially appealing to some people. If you were to confront them with examples of societies and cultures and countries that were taken over by this ideology, sometimes, like in Venezuela's case, at first through elections, and then elections are at that point watered down, corrupted or stolen or ended altogether, what young Americans would say is, well, that's different, right? And you speak at a lot of different college campuses. You tell your story.
1: That's right.
0: You bring these concrete examples, trying to, you know, wave a red flag. Watch out. This is not what you think it is. And my general sense of it is a lot of the sort of tangentially attached socialists, not the hardcore sort of wild-eyed true believers, but a lot of the people who've been caught up in this and find it romantic and maybe like some sort of viable path forward, they would say, oh, well, you know, maybe those bad things happen in other countries, but the United States is different, and that sort of alarmism, and all we're asking for is some basic human rights and some basic equality. That would be the pushback, I would imagine. How would you deal with that critique?
1: Well, what I would say is, if you implement everything that Venezuela did and just change the people, you don't have the drug traffickers in charge, but good people, that's how it was at the beginning of Hugo Chavez's government. And all the good people were fired and eaten up by the bad people who were willing to use force, right? That's why a lot of socialists became disappointed at the beginning of the Chavez year. His ministers quit. There were so many scandals. And then all the good people are pushed out. That's what always happens. And even if you don't believe in that version of socialism, you say, well, I want what's Norway and Denmark. Guy, in Norway, Denmark, Sweden, and Iceland, all of those countries have lower or even zero inheritance taxation. They have lower corporate taxes. The top 1% pay the same income tax rate as the rich pay in New York City. Not in Texas, but certainly in New York City, where they already have high taxes. And they fund their governments by putting 20 and 25% sales taxes, not taxing the rich, but taxing everyone.
0: Right.
1: That is how those countries work.
0: Is that something that just kind of gets missed in our whole debate? Because I've talked about it a bit recently with some of these candidates talking about universal health care or Medicare for all, which is what is basically estimated, even by left-leaning outlets, to cost $30 to $40 trillion over the span of a decade. So let's call it $3.5 trillion a year, thereabouts, in perpetuity. That's probably a low estimate. It's a huge amount of money on top of what we're already spending. We're already at $2 trillion in the red this year alone. And in order to cover that cost, the amount of tax increases across the board on everyone would be staggering. And I think that maybe their messaging has penetrated, Daniel, that it's just the corporations, it's just the millionaires and billionaires, it's not going to be you, don't worry, someone else will foot the bill. I think a lot of these people probably believe that, but it just is not even close to mathematically true.
1: It's really just about math, right? Like, if we took all the wealth, not income, of all billionaires in the United States today, we wouldn't be able to pay for Medicare for all, for a single year. And then we can only do that once. So they really can't only go for rich people. They have to go for everyone.
0: I just want to make sure people heard that. If you confiscated the entire net worth of all the billionaires in America, that would not cover 1 year of so-called Medicare for all. Right, and then you would have all the other years stretching forever to pay for with the billionaires tapped out to zero. That's the math.
1: That's right. That's right. That's just the math. Assuming we could even confiscate their wealth, right, which they would flee before we did that. So it's impossible mathematically. We already spend in government healthcare in America more than the European countries spend covering their entire population. So we can't even afford Medicaid and Medicare for the elderly. How can they expect we afford the rest? We need to reform the system we have. We actually need to shrink it. Why should Bill Gates be getting Medicare? Why should 20% of the population be on Medicaid, right? This should be for the poor, not for the bottom 20%. That's way too many people. And we really need to tighten our belts. And perhaps we do need to do some changes in taxes, but just to shrink the deficit, not to expand government that we can't even afford.
0: Why do you think it is? Because there are two, I think, very significant, I'll call them misconceptions. I think a lot of it's based on lies and consistent messaging that is deliberately untrue. But if you were to talk to the average supporter of, Zohran Mamdani, some 23-year-old in New York City, or, go down the list, Katie Wilson out in Seattle, they would believe that, to your point, the U.S. government spends almost nothing on these social services, and we were just starving. The people were starving the government with this cruel system, and we spent all of our money on defense or the military and Israel, right? They believe that if we just take a bunch of the taxpayer money that comes in, give it to our military, give it to Israel, and that's their vision of what the sort of what the spending pie looks like in an average year, without acknowledging the gigantic social welfare programs that are already in place that, by the way, are going insolvent right now, are going bankrupt.
1: Yeah.
0: They aren't aware of that. They don't believe that.
1: The truth is the majority of our government spending goes to pay for people above age 65. Their Social Security and their Medicare and other benefits that they get. That's where the majority of the federal government's money goes to. The U.S. government is essentially an insurance company that takes from young workers and gives to old people. That's what it's become. We have the most generous pension system for the elderly in the world in terms of how much money they get adjusted for purchasing power. We should, in fact, reduce the growth of Social Security and Medicare. That's not popular, which is why politicians on the left and the right don't talk about it.
0: Right.
1: Because turns out that the elderly are the biggest voting bloc because they turn out, unlike the young. So that's the sad reality. We're still in our future to pay for our present.
0: Daniel DiMartino, when we come back, I want to talk about a party, not a political party, a party that you, I think, were a part of. That's next.
17: Miss a minute, miss a lot. The Guy Benson Show.
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25: When you have a president who goes up in front of the UN and speaks in this way, I think it ends up being backboarded by somebody like Marco Rubio, who explained to the American people, hey, if you're on Social Security and you're getting a $1,000 check a month, just know that the Venezuelan who got here under the Biden administration is getting $1,400.
26: Just so you know.
25: Hold on a second.
26: Continue to vote for those fools, because that's what's happening.
25: I just worked for 40 years in this country, paid into this system. I'm seeing $1,000, $1,200 a month. This joker just got here 2 weeks ago, and it's $1,400.
26: That's the reason it's important to vote in November for anybody that you know that said, oh, I'm going to sit at home, or I'm mad at Trump. Do you know what the alternative is? Do you know what the alternative is? Because I can point to the craziness that happens in California and Oregon and Washington State and New York and Minneapolis and all those places. I can point to all those places, and they're going to do that times at whatever they can get away with. That's what's at stake, Los. Your example is what's at stake.
25: Yes, it's very clear. A party that is determined to bring in the next permanent underclass so that they can ensure their own power. They're not, it's a simple numbers game. We have a lot more. The Democrats are a minority party in this country. I do believe that if you strip away, and we're starting to see this, you strip away all their means of funding and their means of fraud. Well, what kind of party are they? Well, right now they can't raise money for a governorship in the state of Georgia. We now have all the news that Mike Collins is making up major ground on John Ossoff because Ossoff can't raise money anywhere outside of California. Like, this is who they are as a party. And so what have they done? They've turned to illegal immigration and hardcore socialism in hopes that, hey, maybe we can grab enough of the youth vote. That's their goal from here, along with bringing in people from the third world, because they ain't breeding. They're going to have to recruit.
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0: Welcome back to the Guy Benson Show. Happy hour. Daniel DeMartino of the Manhattan Institute is with us. So, Daniel, I have to ask you, did I see online that you were at that data centers party in D.C. over the weekend?
1: Yes, it was kind of like a last-minute thing, and I was very happy. It honestly was a blast.
0: All right, so tell us about this, because I had a few friends who were there. There's been a lot of anger and hysteria. I think some of the concerns are well-grounded and well-founded, but some of this stuff to me is just totally over the top. I think it's definitely, we know some of it's being stoked by the Chinese Communist Party. This was sort of like a rebellion against that. Let's have a party in favor of data centers, in favor of what it takes to give Americans what they want, which is unlimited data, despite some of the, I think, understandable misgivings about AI. Tell us about the party and the message and that debate, which seems to be quite warped and often irrational right now.
1: Yeah, well, it was packed. Many more people than I thought would show up. Great music. I gave a short speech. I talked about how this is really not just about economics, but it is about great power competition with China. The truth is the data centers and technology will get built. The question is whether it gets built here or abroad. And if it gets built in China, they're going to be ahead of us technologically. And that is actually a security threat for us in the case of a war that we cannot afford to lose, right? We need to deter that from happening so that we maintain peace. So that is my argument. On the economic side, look, people are very happy to say we need to prop up the steel mills and they're sad that manufacturing has gone down. But I can assure you, you would prefer to live next to a data center than a steel mill. I can assure you they're not as good of a neighbors with the pollution and the noise relative to a data center. So if you're for reindustrialization, if you are for American jobs, if you're for greater tax revenue for your town, data centers are really a no-brainer. It's true that they demand a lot of electricity, but we should also be for more electricity production, energy abundance. Democrat states are doing it really bad with all the green mandates, and it's working really well in places like Virginia, you know, near where we are, and Texas.
0: Why do you think those arguments aren't penetrating right now?
1: You know, I think people have a fear of what's new and progress. This isn't new with every technology, right? People were against the cars at the beginning, and that happens. It's a natural human reaction. I think there's also, on the conservative side, a fear that the data centers are being used for surveillance and that that helps with surveillance. They're connected with the flock camera issue. It's all getting really mixed up. There's a lot of disfavorability towards the tech companies because they're doing really horrible messaging. The owners of the tech companies aren't necessarily socially conservative people who seem to have great plans. They actually sound very dystopian and scary to me as well. And so I think that that's the reason.
0: Yeah, no, I think that's true. And then you've got, you mentioned Abdul El-Sayed earlier in our conversation. He was asked about the Chinese threat, and he was like, oh, that's just a bugaboo. Basically, it's kind of all fear-mongering and overblown, and I think that is absolutely wrong and pretty breathtaking that he would say that. But that's where the debate seems to be right now. But it's a debate that requires engagement, which is why we were eager to have you on the show today. Daniel DeMartino at the Manhattan Institute. He's an economist and a Venezuelan immigrant as well. Daniel, thanks so
1: much. Thank you, guys. I appreciate it.
0: We'll be right back after this break.
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4: News. I'm Ted Linder. Kentucky State Police Trooper Hayden Phillips killed Monday in a shooting during a traffic stop. 51-year-old suspect Emony Branch has been taken into custody. Commissioner of the Kentucky State Police, Philip Burchett.
5: Hayden was a hero who dedicated himself to protecting our Commonwealth. Even more, he was a devoted husband and loving father the three children.
4: U.S. Attorney for the Western District of Kentucky, Kyle Bumgarner, says Branch expected to face murder charges. Five men taken into custody in connection with a potential terror plot on a U.K. military base used by the U.S. for attacks against Iran.
6: Police say the suspects, aged 23 to 25, are from London. They were initially taken into custody on suspicion of plotting a terrorist act.
4: Fox's Stephanie Bennett, the suspects have been released on bond. 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
8: Hey, this is Tom, the Honest Car Guy. I'm here with Mr. Dillon, and I want to let him talk to you a little bit about the Honest Car Guy, and I'm going to let him tell his story.
9: Thanks, Tom. 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
8: 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You got to call us. 844 show me the number one, or come to honestcarguy.com.
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10: When you have a president who goes up in front of the UN and speaks in this way, I think it ends up being backboarded by somebody like Marco Rubio, who explained to the American people, hey, if you're on Social Security and you're getting a $1,000 check a month, just know that the Venezuelan who got here under the Biden administration is getting $1,400.
11: Just so you know.
10: Hold on a second.
11: Continue to vote for those fools, because that's what's happening.
10: I just worked for 40 years in this country, paid into this system. I'm seeing $1,000, $1,200 a month. This joker just got here 2 weeks ago, and it's $1,400.
11: That's the reason it's important to vote in November for anybody that you know that said, oh, I'm going to sit at home, or I'm mad at Trump. Do you know what the alternative is? Do you know what the alternative is? Because I can point to the craziness that happens in California and Oregon and Washington State and New York and Minneapolis and all those places. I can point to all those places, and they're going to do that times at whatever they can get away with. That's what's at stake, Los. Your example is what's at stake.
10: Yes, it's very clear. A party that is determined to bring in the next permanent underclass so that they can ensure their own power. They're not. It's a simple numbers game. We have a lot more. The Democrats are a minority party in this country. I do believe that if you strip away, and we're starting to see this, you strip away all their means of funding and their means of fraud. Well, what kind of party are they? Well, right now they can't raise money for a governorship in the state of Georgia. You now have all the news that Mike Collins is making up major ground on John Ossoff because Ossoff can't raise money anywhere outside of California. Like, this is who they are as a party. And so what have they done? They've turned to illegal immigration and hardcore socialism in hopes that, hey, maybe we can grab enough of the youth vote. That's their goal from here, along with bringing in people from the third world, because they ain't breeding. They're going to have to recruit.
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1: Back here on The Guy Benson Show, it is the happy hour. We were just talking with Daniel DiMartino a few minutes ago about healthcare policy briefly. We actually opened the show talking about healthcare as it pertains to the midterm elections and what some of these candidates are out there saying. That was my opening monologue today. If you missed it, here's a piece of it. So when James Tallarico invokes biblical teaching and Christ and religion, again, seemingly almost always for his political agenda, bear in mind that this is the church, the environment in which he was raised. And if that's going to be sufficient for Texas voters in a year like this, so be it, I guess. But here's Tallarico doing exactly what I've just described. This is his little sermon on health care and other rights as he points to biblical values to support his policy preferences. Cut 37.
2: When Jesus healed the sick, he didn't ask for a deductible. So when I fight for universal health care, I'm doing it on biblical grounds.
3: All right.
2: When Jesus fed the hungry, he didn't price gouge to turn a profit. So when I say that no child in the state of Texas should go to bed hungry, I'm doing it on biblical grounds.
3: All right.
2: And when the Hebrew prophets saw corruption in high places, they spoke truth to power. So when I take on the politicians who are serving themselves and not the people, I am doing it on biblical grounds.
1: When Jesus healed the sick, he didn't ask for a deductible, he says, in support of universal health care, calling that a position rooted in the Bible. I mean, I don't believe that Jesus charged anyone anything for his healing powers. That is not a sufficient piece of evidence that would support any actual national health care policy in the United States. Like, okay, that might on its surface sound kind of good. Oh, what a clever turn of phrase. But if you're actually going to implement that in any sort of policy, what does that mean, James? He said universal health care, that's his fight. Okay, if you want this government-run health care system, what do you tell to the millions of Texans who have health care plans and doctors that they like and trust and don't want to have them torn away from them by the state so the government can run everything? Because we know how good the government is at running things. Right? What about the decisions being made by governmental bureaucrats to withhold treatments because they're too expensive to the taxpayer for the budget? Where does your Jesus analogy come in there? Right? Jesus never made rationing decisions either in his miracles. How does that apply to this little political talk you're giving? It's so inch deep. If you ask one or two more questions, the thing falls apart, but I guess that's not the point. He wants sort of reassuring, soothing sound bites that seem like on this specious level, like, oh, wow, huh, what a bright young man. That's a good point. We don't want people to go without health care. Jesus did heal the sick. Well, that sounds Christian to me. But then the interplay on an actual health care policy and all the other permutations of different questions. I mean, it's not a policy. I think it's a pretty cheap talking point, actually. He says when Jesus fed the hungry, he didn't price gouge to turn a profit. He didn't turn any profit. All right, he didn't price gouge. He didn't charge. Right? Feeding the 5,000 with the fishes and the loaves, I don't believe he was charging money for that, was he, James? Now, what does that mean? Does that mean in order to follow the example of Jesus, you shouldn't charge for food at all? How would that work for businesses and mom-and-pop restaurants? Little diner down the street, little Mexican restaurant down along the southern border in the Rio Grande Valley. If you're going to emulate Jesus based on this formulation, the way he's framing this, should you not be giving food away? Because Jesus didn't turn a profit. He tried to turn it into a price gouging critique. That entire opening mono available online at GuyBensonShow.com is part of our free podcast, which is every minute of every show for free on demand. 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No charge at all. When we come back the home stretch, I had something rather embarrassing happen to me over the weekend. I will explain to you how I handled the scenario, and you can judge me accordingly. That's next.
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3: The Morning Extra is the right way to start your day. And here's what you missed.
9: When you have a president who goes up in front of the UN and speaks in this way, I think it ends up being backboarded by somebody like Marco Rubio, who explained to the American people, hey, if you're on Social Security and you're getting a $1,000 check a month, just know that the Venezuelan who got here under the Biden administration is getting $1,400.
10: Just so you know.
9: Hold on a second.
10: Continue to vote for those fools, because that's what's happening.
9: I just worked for 40 years in this country, paid into this system. I'm seeing $1,000, $1,200 a month. This joker just got here 2 weeks ago, and it's $1,400.
10: That's the reason it's important to vote in November for anybody that you know that said, oh, I'm going to sit at home, or I'm mad at Trump. Do you know what the alternative is? Do you know what the alternative is? Because I can point to the craziness that happens in California and Oregon and Washington State and New York and Minneapolis and all those places. I can point to all those places, and they're going to do that times at whatever they can get away with. That's what's at stake, Los. Your example is what's at stake.
9: Yes, it's very clear. A party that is determined to bring in the next permanent underclass so that they can ensure their own power. They're not, it's a simple numbers game. We have a lot more. The Democrats are a minority party in this country. I do believe that if you strip away, and we're starting to see this, you strip away all their means of funding and their means of fraud. Well, what kind of party are they? Well, right now they can't raise money for a governorship in the state of Georgia. You now have all the news that Mike Collins is making up major ground on John Ossoff because Ossoff can't raise money anywhere outside of California. Like, this is who they are as a party. And so what have they done? They've turned to illegal immigration and hardcore socialism in hopes that, hey, maybe we can grab enough of the youth vote. That's their goal from here, along with bringing in people from the third world, because they ain't breeding. And they're going to have to recruit.
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2: Home Stretch on this Monday on The Guy Benson Show. So over the weekend, well, first of all, on Friday, I watched the Northwestern Indiana game, which was, as it turns out, a great game. I believe my Wildcats were something like 23-point underdogs, lost by 6. And in that sense, it was excruciating because there were real opportunities for the Cats to win. There was one penalty that was a correct call, but still so frustrating down the stretch when we had the momentum. That was a winnable ball game at a top 5 team in Indiana. Although I don't think that they're going to get quite as far as they did last year. That's my sense of it. I don't think their quarterback play is as good, which is so important. But I was disappointed, of course, and frustrated to lose that game that was winnable, but also kind of heartened because I think we outperformed expectations and played a pretty good game overall and showed that pretty damn good team. I hope that continues to be vindicated.

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1: He's when they won their most recent World Series title, so he's got four rings. He also happens to be a Northwestern graduate where he played his college baseball. He was in the Cape Cod League. We actually have a lot of different connections. In any case, it was inclement weather, so we couldn't do anything outside. We were in the concourse, still a great turnout, hundreds and hundreds of people, lots of kids, a lot of fun. It was sort of a pinch-me moment interviewing Girardi, who was such a nice guy, but it would have been more fun outside. Look, it is what it is. In any case, I'm heading up to New Jersey on the Amtrak, and with two kids at home, and it's a Saturday, and there's a lot of moving parts, I was like hustling to get out the door so I could get into my Uber to get to the train station on time to catch this train and get up to where I needed to be. And then I came back late that same night, and that's where the delays really kicked my butt a little bit. I got into bed at like 2 a.m. It was crazy. I had Fox News Sunday the next morning, but I'm stunning and brave, and I pulled it all off. But on the way there, I get to Union Station. I'm starving. I had been watching the football game, as I mentioned, the night before, had a couple people over, had a few glasses of wine, maybe a long drink, maybe a beer, not like a ton, but enough to the point that the next morning I was a little groggy. I was fine taking care of the kids. I kept putting off eating because I was just distracted and busy and doing other things and getting prepared for the day. And then I was like, you know what? I'll just get something at the train station or on the train. By that point, like midday, I was really, really hungry. And I get to the station with a few minutes to spare, but not much time to spare before all aboard. And I go to feel for my wallet in my back pocket, and I realize that I have forgotten my wallet at home. So I have my cell phone on me. And in case you're wondering, no, I had not set up Apple Pay. Had my cell phone on me, everything that I would basically need for that day with me, including my train ticket and all of that, the Uber app for transportation, like I was mostly covered, but in order to purchase food, I was out of luck. And I didn't know what to do because I was, my body was like, sir, you need to eat food right now. So I get on the train. I'm quite hungry. I'm embarrassed because I don't usually forget things. And I get it. Like, it was a little chaotic at the house. Like, I'm not beating myself up about it, but forgetting your wallet, come on, man. So, Christine, before I tell you what I did, let me stop right there. What would you have done when you got to the station and realized you had left your ability to pay for anything at home?
2: Do you want the real answer?
1: You'd have thrown yourself off the train, wouldn't you?
2: Called Bobby screaming. Losing my mind. Probably asking strangers for money at this point.
1: Okay, like begging?
2: Yeah, pretty much. Not about
1: tears.
2: It.
1: Would there be tears?
2: Panic. I don't really cry that much. It would be like, yeah, like full on panic.
1: Screaming.
2: Mode.
1: You'd be screaming.
2: Everybody around me would have known the situation.
1: Would you have gotten on the train, or like gone home and figured out a later train, or what? Like, would you have been paralyzed with fear? What would you have done?
2: I would have gotten on the train, but I mean, literally, this is poor Bobby. It would have become Bobby's big problem.
1: Okay, even though it was very much not his problem.
2: Oh, correct.
1: Okay, all right.
2: Had nothing to do with him. It would become his problem.
1: So it's funny that you included in your list asking strangers for money.
2: No, you didn't.
1: Because here's what I did. I sit down on the train in my assigned seat. The woman next to me greets me fairly warmly. Right. She was being engaging. She struck up a short conversation, very, very nice and polite. And I was like, okay, that's a good sign. And I sat there for probably

0: probably 5 minutes deliberating what I should do. And I finally decided, I turned to her, I said, hi there.
1: I have a
0: very awkward question for you. And she looks at me. Her name was Katie, and she was very nice, and she's like, okay. We had just met moments earlier. I said, do you have Venmo by any chance? And she said, I do. I said, okay, follow up. Do you have any cash on you?
1: Oh, my God.
0: And she laughed, and she said, what is going on? This is so sketchy. And I burst into laughter. I'm like, that's correct. I have no notes on that assessment. You are absolutely correct, but I have realized in the chaos of the kids at home, I have forgotten my wallet. I'm absolutely starving. If you have cash, can I please Venmo you money and take some of your cash and buy food? And I am so sorry, and I'm so embarrassed. And she was like, kind of thinking about it, like, could this be used against me? Could he be manipulating me in some way? And I think she came to the correct conclusion, which was no. This is actually if you take out some of the weirdness around it and the awkwardness of total strangers, it is a very straightforward transaction where I give her virtual money or real money through virtual means, and she gives me hard currency in exchange, problem solved. And the answer was yes. She said, normally I don't carry cash, but I happen to be carrying some for a number of reasons. How much do you need? So I Venmo'd her $45, and she tried to give me $45 in cash, and I would not take the five. I said, I am giving you a $5 premium because I'm just so humiliated this is happening and that I had to ask it all, and you're being such a good sport. I'll just take the 40. And she was like, she sort of protested for a second. I was like, no, please, I insist. She said, okay. So I got my 40 bucks. I was able to keep my spending within that 40 bucks over the course of the day for the food that I got. And I solved the problem, but it was fairly embarrassing. I did text Adam about it, and he said he gasped and then he cackled because it really was. I just wanted to bury my head into my hands and not make eye contact again. But again, she was nice. She was on her way to a bat mitzvah, then she was going to fly home to the West Coast. So big, big props to Katie. She could not have played this any more nicely and more helpfully. It was more like a ritualistic shaming of myself that, A, I put myself in that position to have to come up with this scheme, and then, B, just asking for it just felt really kind of pathetic. But it got the job done. She was made whole and then some. I was able to eat. Like, I kind of think it was the right move, even though I'm, like, beet red right now talking about it.
1: You definitely made the right move. Now, I'm trying to think in my mind if I didn't know who you were. Like, I didn't know you were Guy Benson. You were just asking me. I was Katie. I think the first thing is, are you trying to traffic me in some weird way?
0: No, you would start screaming to everyone in the train car. Like, this man is a kidnapper and a criminal. Help. Help, you would completely, you'd like probably pull the emergency brake on the train.
1: Stop it.
0: That's, I think, what you would have done. Made a beeline for the conductor. I would have then just explained myself, and the guy would have been like, ma'am, you are under arrest. I don't know if conductors have that power, but in this scenario, he does. Or she. But no, she was, you could see the wheels turning in her head, like, could this be a problem? I actually joked. I said, I'm not asking for the last four digits of your social security number. It's just a Venmo thing. And I think she then like quickly did the mental math. I was like, okay, yeah, this is actually fairly clean and normal if he's telling the truth. And even if I were lying, I made sure that my money hit her account before I accepted the cash. I'm like, you know where I live for the next couple of hours. I'm not going anywhere. I'm right here. It might also help, Christine. I'm not sure if this would have played a role in your thinking. Because I was going straight to this event and straight on stage, I was dressed well. I was in nice pants and shoes. I had a sport coat on. That maybe shouldn't make a difference, but, you know, appearances matter sometimes, and that might have put her at ease.
1: I don't know. I mean, the mob dresses really nicely. Drug lords usually dress very,
0: well, it wasn't
1: very
0: like a
1: chic.
0: Pinstripe suit.
1: I'm just saying, this is what would probably go through my mind. I think what I would have done, to be perfectly honest, I never carry cash, so we would have both had a problem. I would have bought you lunch, maybe, and then just said it's on me. I'm not sure I would want you to have any information on me, but Yeah, I mean, we're also talking about a girl who, a poor old lady, couldn't find her home, and I truly believe she was trying to traffic me and kidnap me.
0: An elderly woman, which is just, that is a real thing that also happened in Christine's life. Her risk assessment evaluation is just so very bad. The thing that I was really panicking about internally was, what if this woman doesn't have cash? Do I try this again with someone else? Am I going to go person to person? I think I would have given it up at that point. I was like, I had one shot and it was her. And it all worked out. I got my lunch. The event was great. Joe Girardi was a delight, and thank you, Katie, for rolling with the punches, and I really should never forget my wallet again. Lesson learned, back here on the Guy Benson Show tomorrow, God willing, from the free state of Florida, same time, same place. We'll talk to you then.
1: Well, I never carry cash, so we would have both had a problem.
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7: Stopping an attack. I'm Ted Lindner, Fox News. Five suspects arrested this weekend in connection with alleged terror plot near a British airbase being used by the U.S. to strike Iranian targets. Fox's Stephanie Bennett with the latest from England.
8: Counterterror police are leading this investigation. No motive has been released just yet. Police did provide an update. The five men were released on police bail. This does not mean the investigation is over. They are considering every possible angle. This includes if there are links to Iran, as the base is used by the U.S. Air Force in its campaign against Iran. Well, counterterror police said, quote, that this may be activity committed by proxies or individuals, either knowingly or unknowingly, working on behalf of a foreign state. Those men were initially taken into custody on suspicion of committing offenses under the Explosives Act and preparing a terrorist act.
7: Tehran had warned the UK that any base used to attack Iran is a legitimate target. Police and the Prime Minister are asking the public not to speculate. And the Trump administration announcing what the president says will be the largest steel plant in the country. Fox's Lucas Tomlinson with details on this from the White House.
9: President Trump announcing a U.S.-based company owned by an Indian conglomerate will begin construction of a massive steel plant in southeast Iowa along the Mississippi River.
10: There are certain products you have to make. Steel is one of them.
9: The project will include development of a new iron ore mine in northern Minnesota, the first in the U.S. in more than 50 years, and perhaps help GOP candidates in the process. The White House hopes the new plant will help revitalize American industry to better compete with China days after President Trump hosted Chinese leader Xi Jinping in Washington.
7: President Trump says the new plan expected to create thousands of new job opportunities for Americans. 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
25: Look out, it's only me. It's only The Kimmer with a silent Pete Davis in the mountains of Macon, who will be joining us audibly very soon. With a beautiful, icy landscape in the background. And the mechanical mangler, Flounder, working those controls. On your happy Monday, Braves in action tomorrow for the playoffs as we begin afternoon game here at the ballpark. Hey, how you doing? Kimmer, Pete, and Flounder. Our number is 404-741-1230. 741-1230. And let's see. In fact, I'll tell you what. We're working on Pete's audio link. Is that still true, Flounder? Tell you what.
26: Give me a sec. I'm working on it now.
25: All right. I'll tell you what. Can we go to Donald Trump? He's live at the White House, and he may be wrapping up soon.
27: Should truckers expect elevated gas and diesel prices between now and then?
28: When the war ends, two things are going to happen. The one thing already has happened is Iran will never have a nuclear weapon. That's a very big thing. Because if you want to see turmoil and a travesty, let them take out a city with a nuclear weapon. I'm not only talking about Israel and big parts of the Middle East, but let them hit us with a nuclear weapon. For all those stupid people that think it's okay, I deal with them. And they are crazy. There's no question about it. They are very crazy people. I tell them that all the time. I said, you're crazy, man. But they cannot have a nuclear weapon. And they don't. So that's very, very important. That we have a situation that this is something that should have been done for many years by many presidents or other countries. It doesn't have to be us, but we're the most powerful country in the world by far. We have the best military equipment in the world. And by the way, we're building more equipment now than at any time in the history of our country. We have no choice but to do that. The great defense companies are opening up. I mean, Lockheed's building five. Raytheon's building many. They're all building a lot. We have more equipment coming now than at any time in the history of our country. And it'll soon really start to come because these plants are going to start to open. But we're doing well. Look, as a country, we're doing really well. The press is not. Nobody hears that we have more people working today than at any time in our country's history. Nobody hears we have the best poverty numbers in history. We have the best poverty, meaning the lowest. We have the best poverty numbers. Nobody hears that individuals are making more money per capita, per individual, than at any time. Nobody hears about your 401k. So we've had 82 record stock days on all the exchanges, 82 in a little more than a year and a half. Right? And people don't hear that. Nobody hears that your 401ks, you mostly have 401ks, right? Check your 401ks. You're up double in 1 year. And nobody talks about that. Nobody talks about the border. I can't even talk about it. My people say, sir, nobody cares about the border. I got elected because of the border. And now, because it's so good, one of my people who's fantastic said, sir, the people don't care about the border anymore. When I got elected very much on the border, and a lot of other reasons, too. Inflation. They had the worst inflation in history. The inflation's coming way down. And when you see what happens, as soon as that war ends, inflation's going to be eradicated But nobody talks about that. Gas is going to go way down. And it's already, you know, if you look, I think, Peter, this is 100%. So we wiped out Iran's military. We wiped out just about everything they have. And nobody talks about the fact that Iran will never have a nuclear weapon. Nobody talks about the fact that we had the worst inflation in history.
25: Yeah,
28: nobody talks about the fact that Biden paid, you were paying much more for gasoline. Let's talk about all these, you know, everything. Under Biden, you paid much more for gasoline than they're paying now. And what I did is I went to war to stop the one of the worst things that could ever happen to the world, to us, but to the world. Israel would be wiped out right now. There would be no Israel. There'd be no Middle East. And then the rockets and the bombs would start coming our way and Europe's way. And I stopped it. And this gentleman is spending $18 billion in Iowa. He would say, I'm going to take a pass on the United States. I'm not going to spend 18 because we would have had a lunatic and a lunatic country running around with nuclear weapons because the power is so great. But nobody talks about it. Nobody talks about all of the incredible things. Again, you have, many of you have, I don't want to ask because you'll say, oh, we're not supposed to report that. We're the fake news media. We're not allowed to report it. You all have 401ks. I don't have to know anything about you. Your 401k is doubled in a short period of time. It's doubled. You're twice as wealthy as you were a short time ago, every one of you. And that's because of me. Have a good time, everybody.
0: Thank you, guys.
25: He's trying to wrap it up, I think.
0: President Trump taking a bunch of questions in the Oval Office.
25: Yeah, I guess he's wrapping up. He announced, and the guy didn't hear all of it, he announced a new economic plan and expansion and energy policy something, and I'm not sure exactly what it is. We'll be keeping you posted through the day. But again, you know, and frankly, I'll bet I'm not the only one that thinks this. As much as I support his presidency and everything he's done, we don't want to keep hearing Iran's not going to get a nuclear weapon. That's not the issue. I mean, I'm glad. Thank God. We know Iran's not going to get a nuclear weapon. But, and I think you do need to concentrate on the fact that Americans are making more money per household than we ever have in the world. Stuff like that is important. But again, and the gas prices, he started talking about that. They're going to come down after whatever. And then he stopped and went back on the thing that, you know, stuff that, you know, people aren't talking about the border. His aide was right when Trump complained about the guys and nobody cares about the border. Well, of course we care, but that's not the thing. Anyway, he announced his new steel plant for Iowa. And more, expansion. Anyway, Pete Davidson, are you back among the living?
1: Yes.
25: He's back among the living. Excellent. We've still got a little bit of a shaky video, but we're in. You got the clouds. You got the red sky behind you, and it's pretty cool. We're almost perfect there, Flounder. Almost perfect. Everything's fine. Yeah. Anyway.
26: Nothing's ever perfect.
25: No. Nor should it be, because that would give us false egos or something. If we thought we were doing something perfectly. Anyway, boys, let's start over. Pete Davis, the mountains are making. The weekend activities, I assume a lot of football, pay attention on the TV and stuff.
1: Yeah, football, it was cold this week. It was in the 40s.
25: Yes, it was. That kind of felt like fall. And it's going to be freaking October here very, very soon. Now, what about a take on football? Holy crap, of sports coming up later. But, man, I saw some weird football stuff, some bad calls, bad plays, turnarounds, come from behind. It was one after another, pros and college football. What a weekend. Any overall reactions to what you were watching over the weekend, sir?
1: That it's very hard to win on the road in the SEC, and the referees suck all over the place.
26: There's some bad calls for sure over the weekend.
1: Amazingly bad calls. Like, and there's one of the guys said last night, he goes, why do we not have a national officiating set of rules? Yeah. Why does every conference have their own little pet peccadilloes of what the officials say and what they do. It's just a mess. Give us, do what the NFL does and give us one set of officials that travel around.
25: Are you talking about things like holding penalty or pass interference with the arm
1: there
25: locked off?
1: There are too many holding penalties. Yeah. They can call it, and Tom Brady said it again, you can call it on every down. Yeah. They seem to call it on a whim. They seem to call it when there's a big game going on and the NFL wants it to be close. All of a sudden, the team that's pulling ahead has all these fictitious holding penalties called against them.
25: Yeah.
1: It's just, there's too, put mittens on these guys.
25: Yeah.
1: Where if they hold somebody, they're literally arm tackling them so we could, everybody could see it. Yeah. But this niggling little thing where they think they tugged on this, and they think they tugged on that, and they could call it every single down. There's too many penalties in football. Too many flags thrown. Too much stoppage of time. It's just, it's killing it.
25: Yeah.
1: It's killing it.
25: And by the way, again,
26: I wonder, is it one of the reasons is they can, because when you have those holding calls, you get a quick 15-second ad coming up.
1: Right.
26: So it's for them to make more money.
1: Yeah.
25: I would hate to think that they all get together before the game. Sorry, we're going to have nine holes before halftime so we can get all the ads in for State Farm or something.
26: Because now what they have is they have these little 10-second ads where it stays on the screen.
25: Yeah.
26: You know, there's just like multiple
25: half and half things.
26: Exactly.
25: Yeah, they do it a lot. That's everywhere.
1: And you got these refs who are working out and they want to be seen on national TV.
25: Oh, yeah, they got the rippling tight shirts. They got the tight sleeves and stuff. Oh, yeah, absolutely. Absolutely.
1: I think it's rife for all kinds of bad stuff happening. And Frank, I've said this for years. There's too many penalties in football. They put mittens on the sumbitches so they can't hold.
25: Well, you know,
1: it's very simple.
25: They're
1: not supposed to be catching the ball anyway. They're not supposed to be holding anybody. Yeah. All they're supposed to be doing is blocking.
25: Yeah. Well, in fact, I have to point this out. Again, it's only been, as old as I am, no, offensive linemen never used to be able to use their hands. If you saw a lineman with a hand anywhere, it was a penalty. You were supposed to block with your forearms. You could not push. If a guard or center tackle pushed a defensive player coming in, you'd get thrown out of the game. You weren't allowed to use your hands in any way as an offensive player for blocking. So that pretty much, of course, they didn't want that to keep going because they wanted more offense. They wanted more people to score. They wanted more touchdowns with receivers who therefore would be getting, be able to, quarterback could be protected longer if you can start pushing people around. I mean, first time I saw that, I said, oh my God, when do they start pushing people? You shouldn't be able to use your hand. Well, anyway, so that's what you get. And you're right, every single play, you can see every lineman, you know, there's one little, you know, the wrist is kind of grabbing them from underneath or something. I mean, it's every single time.
1: Well, they have to use their hands or else the quarterbacks would be killed.
25: Right, exactly.
1: The defensive guys are too fast and too strong now. But I'm saying you can still use your hands if you got these big rubber mittens on there that you can't hold them with. You can push them.
25: Yeah, yeah. And again, that's a godsend for an offensive lineman to be able to shove somebody around. I mean,
1: grab them and pull them to the side, and that happens every single play. And they only call it when they feel like calling it.
25: I know. And by the way, I saw some really dirty plays too. There are a couple of real.
1: Well, we know Southern Cal is dirty. We know Lincoln Riley is dirty, and frankly, the whole program is dirty.
25: Which has
1: always has been. It always has. It will be.
25: Yeah.
1: There's a thug. They have thugs playing for them. Even another one of them came up and tried to get the guy to stop celebrating after he damn near took the guy's head off.
25: Yeah.
1: And he still wouldn't quit celebrating.
25: Yeah.
1: And they suspend him for one lousy game because it's a rogue program.
25: Yeah.
1: You know, Southern Cal has always been full of thugs, and they revel in it.
25: Yeah. And it's just, you know, again, I wonder whether this, especially on the college level, it's because of NIL. It's because of the money, and there's a lot of every time a guy
1: afraid to say anything to these thugs.
25: Yeah, but not only that, but they get if they make a pretty good play, if a defensive quarterback makes a pretty good play, all of a sudden they're doing the thing and the Superman and they're showing off and stuff. And I guess it's to raise their IG and the public to get more money.
2: It's really, to me, it's just getting out of hand anymore.
1: Yeah. If you don't start or you don't like what's going on, you just go to another school the next year. You don't even go to class anymore. It's a minor league for the NFL. Yeah. They might as well just come out and say it. Yeah. It's really just a joke. But when you have somebody take somebody's head off and almost kill them.
2: Yeah. And celebrate.
1: And then dance around and dance around and keep smiling and dancing on the sidelines, and the school only gets docks them for one game against a team you're going to kill anyway, Washington.
2: Yeah. Yeah.
1: I mean, that's just, it's just a joke. And I hope Lincoln Riley gets fired, and he should be because he sucks. And he's taken that program and he's turned it into nothing. And that guy should be, I hope someone takes this guy's head off the next time he gets on the field two games from now. I really
2: I hate to see what's going on in athletics and women's basketball and college football. And I mean, it's just
1: the teams just, that run around that, that do, nobody fears any repercussions anymore. Yeah. Nobody fears the police.
2: Yeah. Yeah. Kimmer Feed and Flounder, happy Monday. We got a whole bunch of stuff. Look out here. Let's start. Look out. Here we go.
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2: Yes, it's true. I talk about my friend Jeff at Peach State Windows. 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
16: 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We've cut our corrections budget by 60%. 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
29: Keisha Lance Bottoms, she abused taxpayers.
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31: Things were out of control.
30: 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It was every day.
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29: There was no accountability.
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29: She was a complete disaster.
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36: Hey, this is Tom, the Honest Car Guy. 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

0: don't think I've heard this song.
1: It seems since I seen you last, I done forgot the meaning of the word.
0: Always liked this stuff, though. Chris Christopherson.
2: Help me make it through the night.
0: Oh, there you go. I know that song, then. I didn't recognize it.
1: Well, I suppose I'm happy.
0: Who else sang that song? Somebody made that a huge hit.
2: I'm not sure.
0: Like Eddie Arnold or somebody, maybe like that. Old country. I'll bet that was way, way back.
1: Well,
0: Chris Christopherson passed away 2 years ago on this day. 88 years old. Chris Christopherson died in Maui at his home. The actor, writer, musician known for Me and Bobby McGee, For the Good Times, Sunday Morning Coming Down, Help Me Make It Through the Night. 1985, Christopherson joined fellow country stars Waylon Jennings, Willie Nelson, and Johnny Cash and formed the country supergroup The Highwaymen.
2: It was later covered in 1970 by Sammy Smith.
0: Well, I don't recognize that name, but that might have been. Somebody made a big hit of it, I recall. Christopherson had TV roles, movie roles in Pat Garrett and Billy the Kid, Alice Doesn't Live Here Anymore in 74, and A Star Is Born, which earned him a Golden Globe for Best Actor. And Chris Christopherson, I remember Paul Harvey did the rest of the story on him. Chris Christopherson's father was a military, military man, a colonel or a one-star general or something up there. And Chris Christopherson himself joined the Army and was not only went to Ranger School, he was a helicopter pilot in the Army. Never went to Vietnam. He served in 64-65 in Germany, and they asked him, or they assigned him to be an instructor at West Point. And Chris Christopherson had started a band when he was serving in the Army in Germany. And he said, no, I want to get into music, and resigned his commission. And his family turned on him and disowned him. And I think before he died, before his father died, they did kind of reconcile. But it was a horrible thing for a very long time when he gave up the Army to be a musician. He was a helicopter pilot, went to Ranger School, Chris Christopherson. So let's see. Our birthday list includes... I was a little country girl here. How about Karen Fairchild? If you're a country singer fan, you know Karen Fairchild from Little Big Town, Girl Crush. Karen Fairchild is 57 years old today. And on this day in history in 2014, well, first we begin with Disney's Hollywood Studios in Orlando, Florida, first opened in 1989. The Studio Backlot Tour was a major part of the park's appeal, known as Disney MGM Studios. The park was meant to be a Disney version of Universal Studios. They actually fitted the park with working sound stages and TV and movie projects filmed on the back lots. The tours were half walking tour and half a tram tour, even a few special effects thrown in during the tours. Over the years, they would get downsized just as fewer projects were filmed there, but it was on this day in 2014 they stopped doing the tours for good. It just wasn't working out. Oh, by the way, was there some kind of TV show on Video Music Awards last night? Was that MTV?
2: Video Music, Video Music Awards.
0: Yeah, VMA music. And again, I didn't tune in for it just because I guess videos for songs were, you know, what MTV started, and I guess it's a big thing. But I was reading some review. Apparently, Madonna got 500 different awards, and yet she was lip syncing stuff and didn't know what she. I mean,
2: yeah,
0: it looks like she had
2: two pillows in her butt. I mean, it looked in her pants. It looked awful.
0: Yeah.
2: Terrible.
0: Yeah. And I did turn in for, I, in fact, by mistake, when I was going through to see what was on last night, I was working for today's show, and I did see one girl, it looked like somebody's lip syncing a song. I don't know. It just, you gotta love it. By the way, speaking of music, Rod Stewart, who I just, and again, I know it's me, I just, the tone or tenor or timbre or something of his voice just is like fingernails on a blackboard for me. I can't help it. But Rod Stewart, bless his heart, is he had some medical problems and he's now given it up. No more singing. He's done. 6 decades on stage, Rod Stewart's retired. He's 81 years old. Do You Think I'm Sexy? He's going to finish his career with one final tour next year in Dublin. He said the final encore will definitely be my last. I've been singing since I was 19. May I take the opportunity to thank you for making this extraordinary life possible. And with the music, one hell of a show. See you there. Set to feature all his greatest hits. One of the best-selling performers of all time. Inducted twice into the Rock and Roll Hall of Fame as a solo artist and part of The Faces. Do You Think I'm Sexy? Sold more than 250 million records. Last month, Rod Stewart had to cancel the last 11 shows of his American tour just last month, as you recall. After six dates in Las Vegas, he had a heart procedure. He had stents fitted into his heart. The Wire 2, I got a couple of them right in here, in fact. That's why I have an ICD stuck in me, my breast implant. But anyway, he's doing okay with that. But again, he's 81, and he's had heart problems, and he said that's it. He just can't. He's going to have one more tour to say goodbye, and that's a ball game. And again, you know, bless, he's 81 years old, you know, that's a lot of work to it. You know, I mean, just sitting there, standing there singing, it's a lot more to it than that. And, so good luck to him. Let's see what else we got here. Kimber, Pete, and Flounder, 404-741-1230. Oh, I'll start with a little kind of a local story here. We got Holy Crap of Sports coming up, and we got some tweets. We got Flounder's Funnies and all kinds of stuff. Over the weekend, and at Georgia Park, Carolyn Creighton Park in Macon. There was a birthday party, and there was an Airbnb in Bibb County, and the people at the Airbnb having a birthday party apparently got thrown out of the place. They were asked to leave the Airbnb during the party, so they went to this nearby park. Another group showed up at the park. They had an argument broke out, and then gunfire. And several kids or teenagers, basically, got wounded. And when I first read the story early this morning, or it was maybe it was last night, I remember, early this morning, I think it was, it talked about a couple of life-threatening wounds and injuries and stuff, and it sounded like they're, you know, guy started to pop, pop, pop, pop. Here is the security cameras captured the sound. Flounder, we're going to play the sound. This is group sort of teens at a birthday party, another group at the park, and they had a little scuffle of some, and this is the sound of what happened. Flounder, if you will.

0: those were all gunshots. I think I might be repeating myself, but holy smokes! Those were all gunshots! I mean, you know, this isn't, you know, boom, boom, and run away to your car. This is a freaking, this is unbelievable. And these are teenagers. And now, was this mostly black? Everybody I saw doing the interviews was all black. Was this another black teenager thing gone amok?
1: What do you think?
0: Yeah. I guess. I mean, everybody I saw being interviewed, God.
1: Vote Keisha Lance Bottoms if you want that for the entire state of Georgia.
0: I mean, this, and by the way, those were, I don't know if those were MAC-10s or, you know, machine gun pistols or, holy criminy. And I guess everybody had a gun with a full mag or mag clip or something in there.
1: Such bad shots.
0: Good Lord. I mean, did you hear that? That's a gunfight. God. Anyway, jeez, 12 kids shot. As far as I know, they're all still alive. There were two in pretty bad shape, 17, 18-year-old boys and girls. And, you know, they got here we go, Macon, Georgia. All right, God, I love it. By the way, I got a couple of social media things coming up here, including the GoFundMe for an elderly guy, and Glenn Beck was crying talking about this story today. And by the way, also Glenn Beck this morning, I Flounder what time it was so we could get a tape recording of it. He had the longest pause between words that I've ever heard. It must have been 20 seconds, I swear to God. But he was crying about the story. So we got that for you. Also, the mom of the year has said, now wait a minute, you freaking social media people. I mean, social media. And here, all coming up next, Kimber, Pete, and Flounder. How's your Monday? How you doing? Look out. Here we go.
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0: Yeah, here we go. Madonna. She won like 900 awards last night. It's just amazing to me. Well, whatever. Anyway, that AMA business. I didn't know there was a big thing. I guess there's a lot of money in it to just do videos as entertainment for people to watch. I guess people still watch MTV for the videos. Do they still even do that?
1: Nobody watches videos.
0: Yeah. So, but they sure made a big deal of the awards ceremony, I guess.
1: Most of the stars didn't even show up.
0: I tuned in for like 9 seconds and saw somebody lip syncing something. I thought, this is, you know, and then I, because I can't
1: watch. Get Madonna to show up. Everybody else stays away.
0: Apparently. Well, it was, this was a day in 2002, Madonna was voted the greatest film, can't even say it. 2002, Madonna was voted the greatest female singer of all time. There was a VH1 poll. Critics and music fans weren't too happy with that, with the position of Kylie Minogue, who was voted into second place. Diana Ross was 12th. Annie Lennox was 14th. The highest British act was Kate Bush, who was at number 10. But Madonna, the greatest female singer of all time? You've got to be kidding me. Anyway, well, I mean, she was successful, if nothing else. Anyway, and again, last night, I'm just free. Let's see, birthday. What the heck was I going to do a birthday? Oh, here we go. Frankie Jonas is 26. Frankie Jonas from the famous Frankie family. No, I see what I did. There's the Jonas brothers there. He's the littlest of the Jonas brothers. And I'm doing this for all you high school kids who are getting out of school. I know when you get out of school after 3 o'clock, you hop in that car and you get all the gang together, go to get the burgers and chocolate malts and stuff and flip on the Kimmer show to hear Kimmer, Pete, and Flounder and all that kind of stuff. So for you, Frankie Jonas is 26. He was the littlest Jonas. Frankie in Camp Rock 2 movie. He had a role on their TV show Jonas LA and starred in the animated flick called Ponyo. Frankie Jonas, 26. March. And let's see. How about a little history note here for you? Sad news, 1996, 30 years ago today, Tiny Tim collapsed on stage from a heart attack at one of his rocking ukulele concerts in Massachusetts. On stage, collapsed from a heart attack, Tiny Tim. You remember when he got married on the Johnny Carson show to Miss Vicky? He collapsed on stage on this day in 96, 30 years ago. Then he ignored his doctor's warning, saying, you got to stop working, you can't do this. Your heart's not going to take it. And he kept going. And then 2 months later in November, he had a second heart attack on stage and died. So there you go. Anyway, doing what he loved best and struggling for breath. But seriously, don't forget, Kevin P. and Flounder, we will be at Stovall Landscape Supply in Alpharetta on McFarland Parkway, 350 McFarland Parkway, this Friday. Stovall Landscape, McFarland Parkway, this Friday, 3 to 6, doing the show. It's part of their Pinktober fundraising thing for breast cancer awareness and so forth and help things like that. So we're going to give them a little publicity. If you want to come out and see the show and just, you know, have, it's not, there's no, you don't have to buy a ticket or anything. It's not like they're charging entrance or anything. So just come out and say hi if you feel like it. McFarland Road, the Friday afternoon. Now, I Glenn Beck, honestly, he was sobbing telling this story about I guess it was probably a couple of weeks ago. Might have made a maybe not even that long. We told you about the story of an 81-year-old guy who was caught on a security camera in Texas hauling a big, heavy suitcase up some stairs to deliver it to the family that had it misplaced at the airport. This guy is 81 years old, and he is, let's see, what's his name here? Donald Johnson, and he's been working for 3 years now as a baggage recovery guy delivering a baggage that's lost to the rightful owner, and he's been doing it for 3 years now because his wife, after like 800 years of marriage, has cancer, and it's not doing well. He needs money to pay her bills. And so somebody noticed on a security camera this guy struggling, 81 years old, and felt bad for him. And so a neighbor named Aaron Howell put up a GoFundMe for Donald Johnson to be able to stop working at 81 years old to take care of his wife who's dying from cancer. It's terminal. And they collected $700,000. And now all of a sudden today the update is that the GoFundMe people have yanked the page and given back all the money. They've refunded it all because it turns out that the neighbor named Aaron Howell was actually Don Johnson and his wife's daughter, Amy Johnson. And she said her neighbor gave her the doorbell camera footage, and the neighbor wanted to remain anonymous. The video is real. Every detail of what happened is real. Her father's job is real. Her mother's cancer is real. Their money troubles are real. And so she used her neighbor's name to do, because he didn't want to get involved personally, to set up the GoFundMe. She changed the username, but didn't change any of the facts of what was going on or anything else. But GoFundMe said, well, you broke the rules, so we're giving back all the money, and you get zero. And so now the GoFundMe page removed, so Amy has now launched a new fundraiser for her parents on Give, Send, Go, where she talked about the controversy. She says, my mom has pancreatic cancer, the bills are high, my dad's 81, still working, so they can helpfully stay afloat and pay some bills. She said, the neighbor's story is real, the door cam's real, the diagnosis, everything is real. But they got this $700,000 gone. Because she, her username was incorrect. Now, and the way Glenn Beck told the story about, I mean, it's heartbreaking. It really is heartbreaking. And I couldn't help but thinking, is that the reason that you would take, that you would stop the GoFundMe? No, the facts are real. The truth is real. But somebody didn't want to get their name involved, so they weren't involved publicly with the setting it up. So who cares? I don't. Do you have a problem with that, Pete? Do you have a problem with that?
1: No.
0: I don't know why they would have to stop that, take it down. There now they're broke again. She's raised like $50,000 or something for her new one, but that's a far cry short of $700,000. And she's feeling bad about it because she said, I know you gave what you gave once before. Now I'm asking for more money again. And she just feels bad about the whole thing.
1: Has he worked his entire life?
0: Oh, yeah. He was. I mean, he's not deadbeat or something.
1: How can we live in a place where both the government and the corporations that supposedly run the health care are so incompetent and cold hearted that this man, if the family is broke because one of them gets sick?
0: Yeah.
1: Why should you lose everything because one person through no fault of your own gets sick?
0: Yeah.
1: It's just ridiculous that the corporations can't come up with a thing and have it overseen by the government in the regulation. This is what it's for.
0: Yeah.
1: And keep something like this from happening. It's absolutely embarrassing that this would happen in this country.
0: You know, I'm remembering as soon as you said
1: everything
0: that,
1: you're supposed to do. You work your ass off your whole life. You pay your bills. You do what you're supposed to do. And at the end, you get screwed by both the government and whoever's running your health care.
0: Yeah. I'm remembering several years ago, there was a huge push for a segment of health insurance, of terminal care, so that the money was set aside for exactly for cases like this, where, you know, people going into hospice care or whatever, it didn't empty the, you know, the bank account for the generations of children and so like that. So
1: destroy the family. Basically destroyed the family.
0: Yeah.
1: I sure as hell don't want government running it all. And you know damn well you can't let anybody else in the corporation thing run it without any regulation.
0: Yeah.
1: But you can't tell me in this country we can't figure out a way to do it in a fair manner, where if you work your ass off your entire life and you do what you're supposed to do and you follow the rules, you don't get screwed, and your kids and your grandkids all get screwed with the bills afterwards.
0: Yeah. Yeah, I know. It's brutal. $700,000.
1: It's embarrassing.
0: Good grief.
1: And Obamacare didn't fix it. All it did was help break it.
0: Yeah. And by the way, everybody knew that from the beginning, and they're all saying, "I told you so." Well, yeah, we knew that from the beginning.
1: And the ones who did it put together, you know, Rahm Emanuel's.
0: That's right. Yeah.
1: Came out and admitted we knew we were lying when we said it would never break even, it would never pay for itself, it would never do what we said it was going to do.
0: Yeah.
1: We just wanted control.
0: Yeah. Well, coming up, another social media case today, which I'm showing my complete old man bias about social media and TikTok and the way the world's being run right now, which is another reason. You know, apparently, and we'll talk about Cornell University. They have, like, streaming ways to get people involved for gang raping now at Cornell. It's all coming up here. Kevin Pete and Plowder, how's your Monday? Good grief. Oh, my.
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7: No, that's not it. Where's that darn note? Trying to find the old note there. With Miles Davis, Kimmer, Pete, and Flounder. How's it going? Miles Davis on this day in 1991. Jazz trumpeter, band leader, composer. Miles Davis passed away of a stroke and pneumonia. Considered one of the most influential musicians of the 20th century. Throughout his wildly prolific five-decade-long career, Miles Davis pioneered a number of jazz subgenres. I had no idea there were subgenres in jazz. Some of the jazz subgenres include hard bop, jazz fusion, free jazz, and there are several more. In addition to releasing the most popular jazz album of all time, 1959's Kind of Blue, Miles Davis' lengthy discography includes such groundbreaking titles as Birth of the Cool, Sketches of Spain, and Bitches Brew. After launching Miles Davis's career in Charlie Parker's band, Davis played a variety of settings, his own famous quintets, worked with John Coltrane, Herbie Hancock, Wayne Shorter, revered by Rolling Stone magazine as one of the most important musicians of the 20th century, Miles Davis won 8 Grammys and had 32 nominations during his career.

0: And I'm sure it's wonderful and fun in every way. I can't imagine sitting around listening to jazz. But I think, chicks love it, apparently. If you tell some hot babe you want to take her to listen to jazz music and have little, you know, cocktails or something and a little table with a little lamp on it or something, I guess they go nuts. Anyway, a birthday list includes Carrie Otis. Carrie Otis is a former model and actress. You may know the name Carrie Otis, who's 58 today, because she was in the movie Wild Orchid with Mickey Rourke. And they had a love scene, which was a lot more than just making out. And apparently they were going all the way on film in the movie Wild Orchid. They were dating at the time, so it looks likely that that was actually true. But I don't know. I never saw the movie. I certainly heard about it. Anyway, Carrie Otis is 58 today. And on this day in history, the day the Earth stood still. On this day in 1951, the science fiction classic is released. Klaatu Barado Nikto. Starred Michael Rennie, 1951 we're talking. Michael Rennie was an alien with his robot Gort and an important message for Earth. The important message was to avoid atomic warfare and interstellar violence. And so that's where they got the thing with the thing there. Kimber, Payton, Flounder, 404-741-1230, 741-1230. Another story, another kind of a social media thing that got me, and again, I don't mean to be stuck on this. There's a lot of things going on in the world, but this really kind of bothered me as well. And there, a baseball game, San Francisco, and San Francisco Giants game, and there was video showing a mother juggling a baby and a whole armful of food coming back to her seat carrying her load while her husband just sat there watching the ball game. And the woman's name is Erica. She said, we initially thought the broadcast was funny. So we were talking about the announcers. We're talking about it. They saw the video of her carrying the food back to the seat with the baby strapped to her chest, and hubby sat there watching the game. NBC Sports Bay Area broadcast featured the Giants announcers Kruk and Coop, I don't know how to pronounce it, zooming in on the couple and then playfully saying, oh, if there's ever a true definition of a multitasking mother, that's a definition deal right there. Erica said she started getting a lot of calls. This is the mother now after the video. It had 44 million views on this video. They started calling and texting immediately. We laughed at the narration because everybody knows our family how ridiculous it is. My husband is a helper like crazy. But as the clip spread, people on the internet treated the announcer's imaginary narration as evidence of our unequal relationship. And all of a sudden, things turned. Erica, the mom, started getting angry messages. People insulting her husband, Ramsey, even suggesting she should leave him. She said she went to the bathroom, and on her way back, she offered to grab food for her husband while she's passing a food stand. He said, sure. He said, let me take the baby. She says, no, no, I'll keep him with me. And she did the stuff, came back. Everything's fine. She didn't, you know, she offered to split the sandwich and everything. He didn't need to argue about the catch. Everything's fine. And the baseball game was in a way if he could honor his friend who had recently died and was grieving. And all of a sudden, this stuff pulls up on social freaking media. So a camera showing me doing something for my husband doesn't show the times he's done stuff for me. And the darker side was, so to people who insulted my husband, please remember our children may someday read your words or watch your videos. I don't want them searching for this memory and find strangers calling their dad a deadbeat. People's have released the family's personal information online. They doxed them, their name, phone numbers. Some have issued death threats. Some of you told my husband to kill himself, said the mom. Anyone who's done that, shame on you. My husband's a father and a son and a person deeply loved by people who know who he is. I mean, this is unfreaking believable. She said, now for you broadcasters, Kruk and the other guy, I know you meant no harm, but your jokes helped turn a moment of love and support into something strangers use to ridicule my husband and judge our marriage. What was a few moments of amusement on your broadcast became days of real pain for our family. I wish you had known what that might have meant to him and what that night meant to him before making him the punchline. And I don't really blame the announcer. I mean, I don't blame them for saying it was a quick quip and, you know, but social media, here we go, man. The freaking people, 44 million views and some of them telling her husband to kill himself.
1: Yeah, a lot of losers out there.
0: Good grief. I mean, that's the immediate go-to. That's what bothers me. I'll guarantee you those were young people. Those weren't 75-year-old people.
1: I don't know. There might have been a lot of middle age as well, which always goes back to the fact, don't give a flying rat's ass what another human being thinks about what you do or what you say. Don't care.
0: I know. But, I mean, and again, it was a fun, amusing moment, and then all of a sudden they get doxxed. Their name and address is out there, and people tell them to kill them. I mean, just, oh, man, you know.
1: As I said, what do you think when people say things about you? I said, I don't care because I don't read them.
0: I don't care. I can't do it.
1: Unless
0: I'm out of it.
1: You're libeling
0: now, anyway.
1: Or slandering me, which I'll see you in court.
0: Or in the alley. Anyway, all right, hold on. Kimber, Pete, and Flounder. How about Flounder's funny there, Flounder? We got a little shot here at humor.
2: So I'm at a red light, and I'm just staring into the distance, and my wife says, hey, you've been quiet. What are you thinking right now? And I said, nothing, really. So now she doubles down. She's like, hey, I want to know you. I want to know what's in there. What are you thinking? So I'm like, okay, what am I thinking right now? Well, you see that billboard for egg beaters right there with the picture of the chicken with a little chef's hat on it? Well, I was thinking, is that Photoshop? It looks real. Like, did a prop guy have to make a tiny chef's hat? And, like, once he did, how does one affix a tiny hat to a live chicken so that it stays on long enough to photograph? I mean, that's what I'm thinking right now. Aren't you glad we're having this conversation? Really paying off, isn't it?
0: Who's that, Flounder?
3: This is Mr. Corey Edwards.
0: Yeah, very funny. Reminds me of that commercial for the insurance people, I think it is, with that big duck. And they fly in a parachute and slam into the, you know, the van or something.
3: Oh, what is that, a Geico?
0: That's got to be.
1: Okay. That's an emu, and it's Liberty Mutual.
0: Whatever. But that's got to be all, obviously, they don't have that giant duck flying in on a parachute, but it sure looks real. All right, hold everything, because it's almost 4 o'clock. Kimber, Pete, Flounder, 106.3. Brave starts the postseason tomorrow at 680. He's got it all. Look out, here we go.
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5: Police have released 5 terror suspects on bail Monday after their arrests on suspicion of a terror plot. Fox's Marion Rafferty explains how President Trump feels about that.
6: The release being questioned by the president.
7: I'm surprised that they released him. I wouldn't have done that.
6: And police say the suspects, aged 23 to 25, were from London, where they were initially taken into custody on suspicion of plotting a terrorist act. It all started Sunday after midnight in Welford. That's 100 miles west of London, near the Royal Air Force's Fairford base. A local farmer was returning from a party when she spotted 3 suspicious vehicles blocking her way. Suddenly, multiple masked men took off into a nearby field.
5: British authorities say the men are still under investigation. Iran strongly denies any involvement. The Trump administration is embracing AI to help Americans better interact with the federal government. Fox's Jared Halpern has more from the White House.
8: President Trump will be on hand for the launch of America.gov today at a day-long tech showcase. The AI tool website is described by a White House official as a front door for the federal government, providing a one-stop shop to find information and resources currently spread over a maze of various agencies. Several tech executives are also expected at the event today, including NVIDIA CEO Jensen Huang. President Trump says his administration will not seek to slow down AI development or stifle its growth, amid concerns from some AI leaders that more regulation is needed. At the White House, Jared Halpern, Fox News.
5: President Trump announces a new $15 billion steel plant for Iowa.
7: The project is expected to create up to 6,000 new construction jobs.
5: He says it will also add $95 billion to the U.S. economy. 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
0: I will spare you my San Francisco ladies fighting over the Kimmer at the dry cleaner story as we bring you Dire Straits, because that was the start of it all, a little motorcycle ride when I bought her this album. 1985, with the help of heavy MTV exposure, my MTV, Money for Nothing gave Dire Straits their first American number one hit.
14: Look at them yo-yos, that's the way you're doing.
0: On the MTV, the groundbreaking music video for the track was one of the first uses of computer-animated human characters. The song features a guest appearance by Sting, who sings the signature falsetto introduction, also background vocals, and a backing chorus of I Want My MTV, set to the same notes as the chorus of Police's hit, Don't Stand So Close to Me. I didn't know that about the background of Sting. Got the MTV. Anyway, Kimmer P. and Flounder, how's it going? 404-741-1230. Birthday list includes Rob Morrow. Rob Morrow, the actor, 64, known for Northern Exposure, also Numbers, and Quiz Show, which is a really good movie, I think. Quiz Show. Rob Morrow, 64 years old today. And on this day in history, in 1968, on NBC television, Flounder, if you will, sir, TV was never the same again. On this very day, 1968. Yeah. Jack Webb creator. He did Dragnet. And then he did Adam 12. Are they going to say one Adam 12, one Adam 12? See the man? I guess not. And theoretically portrayed.
3: I guess I pulled the instrumental.
0: See, I was hoping when I see get the intro for the, you know, for the TV show theme.
3: That's it, because when I Googled it, it said Adam 12 intro theme. Yeah.
0: Well, anyway, so sorry, I didn't.
3: That's my fault.
0: No, I didn't give you enough warning to do it. But again, it's one Adam 12, one Adam 12. See the man. I mean, one of the great cliches of all time. Supposedly portraying the actual life and work of typical police officers, started Adam 12 on this day in 1968. So there, and starred Kent McCord and Martin Milner, who also did Route 66. Wasn't that with, what's it, that black-haired guy, Martin Milner? Also, among other people who were in Adam 12, Mark Harmon, Donna Douglas, and June Lockhart. Among others, anyway, it was quite a TV show. And this day started in 1968. All right, 404-741-1230, 741-1230. Again, you just heard that girl talk the sound by saying that ICE agents are murderers and they're killing people. By the way, we lost Pete, I think, again, Flounder. There's some shaky going on up there in the mountains.
3: He's with us. That's just the camera.
0: Okie dokie. Because he was kind of delayed a little while ago. I don't know whether there's a storm going up there or not. Can you hear me there, Pete? Are you all right over there? I don't think he is.
3: Let's see here.
0: Okay. Well, in the meantime, I'll.
3: I think he's actually not back from his. He went to the bathroom or something, so he's just not back yet.
0: Well, that could take a while. So after that long trip to Alaska, a little cruise.
3: No
0: in
3: bathroom
0: Alaska.
3: Breaks in Alaska.
0: And can't just go over the side, you know. It's just they frown the hell out of that. Anyway, Kimmer, Pete, and Flounder, 404-741-1230. Braves are the division champions, and the Falcons are an embarrassment. We'll have Holy Crap at Sports coming up about 5:15. And again, it's I don't think remember having so many comments about the Braves that pop up from people who normally don't have Braves reactions on my cell phone or from my Facebook page. Now, a couple of hot babe things in the news here today, if you'll pardon my crude description. But I don't know what's going on. A couple of things. We'll start with Lauren Boebert. Lauren Boebert is that hot little firebrand Republican congresswoman from Colorado. And she's been blasted with accusations of a sexual nature, including one, and particularly from one guy or one outfit called American Muckrakers is the name of the group. And Lauren Boebert, the congresswoman from Colorado, the Republican, has denied accusations that she had sex with three staff members, including two of them being women. Oh, my goodness. About her. Oh, here it is. She addressing the crowd on this one? Here, Lauren Boebert. Let's give her a shot.
15: Their photos are everywhere now, and they are under attack because of your laziness. You are all aware that this is coming from the same desperate hack CNN caught in 2022 publishing a photo of another woman as me and also failing to prove a host of other lies that he's created about me. You ran this story anyway. This is more filthy garbage that reaches beyond me. This reaches into the homes of people who have dedicated years of service to Coloradans alongside of me. I know that you're more than willing to attack me and shame my household. But this is different, and you crossed a line. I hope you think about the impact that this could have on them and their families the next time you rush to print without doing a little bit of research.
0: She raged in her video. You ran a smear and a campaign and called it news. Sloppy, desperate, obsessive hack stamps under oath of a fake filing. So you write a penalty of perjury in the headline. It's a scam and you fell for it. No member of, she was talking about how she got a temporary civil protection order against this guy who leads the group called American Muckrakers. He tried to make a big deal about it, but she said nobody fell for it in Congress and nobody certified in writing the salacious bullcrap attack you made in, warrants review as required by the Ethics Committee. The complaint said that Lauren Boebert had relationships with her former district director, Clarice Navarro Ratzlaff, her former chief of staff, Jeffrey Small, and her current chief of staff, Raven Finnegan. They're all denying it. And she says, you know, ethics isn't even allowed to accept this kind of garbage. They're trying to file charges against me. Lawmakers are also restricted from having relations with their staffers under House rules, which was an acted, by the way, after Me Too. What a joke that turned out to be. You know, always believe the woman unless you need to attack her. But at one point, the same guy, Wheeler, claimed that Lauren Boebert, the Colorado Republican congresswoman, claimed that Boebert and her former district director had a threesome with former Congressman Matt Gaetz from Florida. And they're always mocking us, saying, that's just ridiculous. She said, you know, for that matter, go to church, find Jesus. Why is everybody so horny here? After she was talking about Eric Swalwell being a scumbag. Also, now remember this, 3 years ago, again, Lauren Boebert, she's that little brunette, little hottie from Colorado. In fact, she was caught with Kid Rock getting in his limousine after a concert one time, just slipping in there into the old back seat. And 3 years ago, Lauren Boebert faced a firestorm after she got caught, remember this, on camera in the dark, groping her former boyfriend, Quinn Gallagher, who happened to be a Democrat. It was at a Beetlejuice concert in Denver in a theater, and she was caught groping him, and they were also vaping tobacco in the theater, so they got kicked out. And she got they complained about her groping her boyfriend. Now, ladies, let's not be too quick to, you know, if you care about a guy, again, this is, you know, an adult situation here. We don't want to be too quick to, you know, relationships are important to found the basis for relationships of mutual attraction, showing, you know, a little touch on the elbow, a little kiss on the cheek the first time, and going to a movie theater and, you know, showing they get along great. We don't want to.
1: As the late,
0: judgment.
1: Great Norm MacDonald say, let's not slut-shame these girls too quickly.
0: There you are. Let's just be reasonable adults here. Now, Nancy Mace. Oh, she's a little freaky, but she's another one of those little brunette little hotties, you know. I mean, something's going around. Now, and again, I'll give you the Kimmer adult cleaned up version of what happened over the weekend at the University of South Carolina football game. Congresswoman Nancy Mace, who, by the way, tried to run for governor from South Carolina and got bumped out, and she did not run for re-election in the House, so she's leaving the Congress. So Nancy Mace will be leaving Congress, Representative Congress Republican, South Carolina. She took a picture of herself and posted it at the University of South Carolina football game. And now, you know, the what she posted is a caption that read, "Go Gamecocks." Unfortunately, she left out the name Game, okay, so it was abbreviated, and it was a reference to the nickname of the South Carolina Gamecocks mascots. And Nancy Mace said the problem is men are flooding her DMs with intimate pictures of themselves, and she wants it to stop. She said, make sure everybody understands where her head is. If you know, you know. And she wants, she told TMZ, guys have to stop sending her Zarkaluka pictures. And she said, just subscribe to the podcast. She's got a podcast going now. And she was asked if men send her explicit photos, and she said sometimes, and that's nasty. She said also she rejects every man who slides into her DMs. She posted a picture of her video talking to a camera about a disappointing date she had, and so Nancy Mace said no more men. She's not dating anymore. She said, it's very lonely up here. I don't have any friends up here in Washington. Dating is difficult as a twice-divorced mother with two grown kids. So Nancy Mace is off the block, saying, she's saying guys are sending her horny stuff. Well, you know, anyway, I don't understand. Oh, have you seen the new Ku Klux Klan ad for Converse sneakers? Actually, if you look at it, anyway, it's all coming up. Kimmer, Pete, and Flounder. Our number is 404-741-1230. If you'd like to join us here on your having a happy Monday, 106.3.
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17: Oh, so wonderful. Another Sunday has gone by, and I didn't watch one single NFL game. I haven't in 5-plus years. Ever since Colin Kaepernick, or whatever his name is, took a knee while the national anthem was being played. I haven't watched the games, but I have studied the stories behind the stadiums. You've heard the phrase bread and circuses. It addresses perfectly these billion-dollar football stadiums built for private football team owners. A Roman satirist, Juvenal, once said that the people have surrendered their political power and only cared for bread and circuses. And publicly, or shall we say, taxpayer-financed football stadiums are a perfect example. It seems that no matter how corrupt or grossly incompetent the politicians are, all they have to do is build a damn football stadium so you have a game to go to on Sunday and everything is fine. Wait a minute. Let's flesh that out a bit. As AI says, get the politicians to tax the people so they can build these massive stadiums, then give them to football team owners and let them keep the gate receipts. Here's how my AI explained it. The Romans used bread and circuses to keep the population happy. City Hall skips the bread, borrows a few $1 billion for the circus, and hands the keys to an NFL owner. And you slavishly follow every game all day on Sunday, right? Wave your flags and wear your T-shirts. Neil Bortz, Extra 106.3.
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0: Well, we need to sue the media for violating freedom of the press. They're refusing to report the news now. It'll turn around. But first... Oh, Madonna. I like a couple of... Like Prayer is my favorite. 1985, Madonna scored her first British number one album with Like a Virgin, 10 months after it came out. Spent 3 years on the British chart, and her first number one album on the Billboard 200. The first by a female to sell 5 million copies. Like a Virgin sold 21 million around the world. Like a Virgin remains one of the best-selling albums of all time, the first by a female artist to sell 5 million. Madonna selected Nile Rodgers to produce the album because of his work on Let's Dance by David Bowie. And she was a big fan of David, and so she used that guy for it, for the production. So Madonna in 1985. Our birthday list includes Ethan Coen of the famous Ethan Brothers, or the Coen Brothers, either way. He's 69 years old. Ethan Coen, here's a guy who's responsible for Blood Simple, No Country for Old Men. Boy, that was a hard movie. Miller's Crossing, great movie. Big Lebowski, never saw it. Fargo, we love Fargo. Burn After Reading, another good movie. True Grit, Bridge of Spies. I mean, holy cow. These guys were into all that really good stuff. And now, back to the TV world here, if you don't mind. 1984. Never saw the show, but Touched by an Angel was huge. Created by John Macias and produced by Martha Williamson, Touched by an Angel, on this day in 1984, was a show that brought hope to the hopeless by an angel, Roma Downey. She was assisted by Della Reese and John Dye, the angel of death. When Williamson signed on, Martha Williamson signed on the project, the show was much different than it actually turned out. The woman who founded it described the series as portraying angels as recycled dead people with power over life and death. And Williamson told CBS that she was a Christian and could only portray the angels in a way that she felt was true and respectful. Like Murder, She Wrote, or Elsbeth, Touched by an Angel, was sort of a who's who. Guest stars included Maya Angelou, Natalie Cole, Tara Lipinski, Luther Vandross, Muhammad Ali, Celine Dion, Toby Keith, B.B. King, Rosa Parks, Sally Ride, Bryan Cranston, and America Ferreira. Cloris Leachman played an archangel. Bill Cosby played an angel that drugged women and had sex with them when they were passed. Oh, that's not the title. Jasmine Guy was a fallen angel, and three actors played the devil, Satan. Mandy Patinkin, John Schneider, and David Ogden Steers, a guy from MASH. Valerie Bertinelli was added as the fourth main angel at the end of the last couple of years, and she played Gloria, who was accident prone. Anyway, Touched by an Angel. 1984. Never saw the show. I think it was, I know it was very popular, but it was probably a little too nice for me. I don't know. I don't remember. Is that your Pete pose? Are you frozen again? No, he's alive.
1: No,
0: okay,
1: I'm just watching your work. It's been so long. I've missed it so. I'm just gazing upon excellence is what I'm doing.
0: Pete Davis just back from a ship tour. A yacht? What do they call it? A cruise. A cruise to Alaska.
1: Have you been on a cruise?
0: I have never been on a cruise, nor do I think I would really want to be on a cruise.
1: Go on a three-day one and check it out, because it's actually fun. It really is fun.
0: Well, if you want to lay in the sun and have drinks and food every time you turn around, they give you something to eat and drink.
1: There's gambling, there's a casino, they have shows, and these are good shows. They do
0: three
1: or four different Beatles shows, guys doing the Beatles, they have guys doing other bands as well, they have comedians. The one comedian we saw wasn't very good, but we didn't see the other one, so he may have been better.
0: Yeah.
1: But there's constant shows going on, all kinds of game shows, they play game shows in front of everybody, you can join in. I mean, there's always something going on, and the restaurants are fantastic, the restaurants.
0: Are there other people there, though? Is there other people on the ship?
1: Yeah, there's a lot of people. Yeah,
0: that's the thing.
3: What was the best meal you had on the ship?
1: Ooh, I had filet mignon one night that was amazing, and they had like a 7-layer chocolate cake that melted in your mouth.
0: Yeah. Well, see now.
1: And raspberry sherbet, and oh.
0: Yeah.
1: Yes.
0: My brother, Gene, the golf pro, used to go on cruises, and he would always bring tuxedos. And he would go on cruises, and he was something of a dancer. He was a golf pro, but he was also something of a dancer. And he would swoon these, school teachers from Minnesota, on the spring break cruising. Oh, yeah. And he scored. He said, man, it was unbelievable. A single guy and all these women in their little group tours and stuff. And he said, I tell you what, they wanted to partay.
1: And if you go sit at that bar, and every bar has always got someone sitting there, and the bartenders will just make you anything. We're talking top shelf liquor, too.
0: Yeah,
1: they'll give you the good stuff if you ask for it, if you pay for that package. And it's worth paying for that package to drink basically free the entire time, even though you've already paid for it.
0: Yeah.
1: There's always women sitting at that bar. If you can't get laid on a cruise ship, you ain't trying. I'm sorry. You just ain't trying.
0: I can imagine that's absolutely true. By the way, we mentioned the thing about Donald Trump and the media. Here we go. Now we're having some feedback aside from the lawsuit. Again, for the record today, two things. CNN, MS Now, and Politico are suing under First Amendment grounds that they were booted from the White House and their press credentials were revoked. So they're suing to get their press passes back and saying you can't stop us from reporting. Well, that was an issue. You're not stopping from reporting. You just can't do it in the White House. And now Fox, ABC, NBC, CBS, and CNN are no longer willing to be part of the pool reporter coverage, where there's always someone assigned from the major news outlets. One guy's assigned, one person is assigned to cover the news at the White House and then go tell everybody else who couldn't be there. It's called the pool reporter. Now, most of these, including Fox, are saying we're not going to do that. And now here's the other shoe just fell, too. Donald Trump today cut the ribbon on the latest White House construction project. The new granite helipad Today, Donald Trump unveiled a new helipad, but none of the major TV networks carried it. He used a pair of golden scissors to cut the red, white, and blue ribbon on the project, dubbed the work of art. Surrounded by construction workers who built the thing, features the seal of the United States, cost $6 million, a helipad. The White House aired the event on social media channels, but Marine One, sitting on the helipad behind the president, was so loud that the remarks couldn't be heard. No national media. No TV camera. No powerful boom mics to record the event or pick up anything that he might have said. And they announced that they're no longer in the TV pool, with the White House shot back saying access changes are nothing new. What's new is a sudden claim that it becomes sacred only when the outlets are friendly to the radical left. The rule was never every outlet gets in. It's always our side stays in. And by the way, I've been saying that from the beginning. There's no right to be there. I don't have a right to get a seat at the White House press room. I mean, who do you think you are? Oh, I'm political. I should be there. My ass, you should be there. You're a scumbag. You don't deserve it. It's a privilege. The ban has far-reaching implications of the pool coverage, so nobody's going to get... Well, that's their fault. Donald Trump didn't stop the press coverage. They're stopping the press coverage. You freaking crybaby bastards. You little cowardly scumbags. You woke liberal freaks. You deserve to not be able to get the special privileges of covering the White House. I mean, that's got nothing to do with freedom of the press. Hey, even she said so. She had just got back from saying the same thing. Thank you, Flounder. He's got the latest news breaks here. You get them all with Cameron Payton Flounder, I think, probably, or something. Anyway, Mike, I mean, please, you know, now they're not even covering it. Well, good. It shows you don't deserve to be there. I mean, seriously, you little freaking baby crybabies. You know, where are the adults in the room? Oh, God. All right, anyway, we'll get to that, more of that in a second. All right, now one other thing here, too. I actually saw the video or the picture of this, and I think they might have a point. The Nike subsidiary Converse, and by the way, I didn't know that Converse was part of Nike. Did they buy them, or Converse was around long before Nike? Wasn't Converse? Now, when I was a kid, it was Keds. The red circle sneakers were Keds. Right? Are you old enough to remember Keds, Pete? Wasn't that? That was the only sneaker was Keds. What?
1: I remember, but I didn't have Keds.
0: Yeah. So. And then Converse came along much later, and then the Chuck. What's his name? What was it?
3: Keds made a comeback. I wore those in, like when I was in middle school.
0: Yeah.
3: I had a pair with my Converse.
0: Yeah, yeah. But it was a Chuck Taylor's. Again, those are all fairly newest thing. Well, now, the Nike subsidiary Converse is apologizing for the ad that came out, which has a kind of an unfortunate recollection. The ad is removed from the Nike subsidiary social media pages of Converse. It featured a K-pop singer named Karina, the girl group of something or other, and she's promoting the Chuck and Run Star Crush sneakers. In the ad, this girl is holding up a pair of black high-top shoes under a star-shaped spotlight while wearing a long white skirt. The problem is the picture of a peaked white, looks like a white KKK member hood, and then the dangling shoes looks like somebody's being lynched. The shoes resemble a lynching victim, and people are saying, Nike and Converse, what the hell were you thinking? It looks like a hooded Klansman framed by what appears to be dangling feet of a lynching victim. It's racist, reckless, and deeply offensive. Backlash immediate. Converse pulled the ad, released a statement saying, we understand it's deeply upsetting and recognize we got it wrong. We're working to remove it. That will be better, da-da-da-da-da. Now, Nike, of course, is removed, getting kicked off the S&P 100 after 18 years because Nike dropped in value by $200 billion in the last few years. Critics say you went too woke. You know, Colin Kaepernick and Dylan Mulvaney, and Nike's faced backlash from the left as well. They had a boss. Oh, by the way, did you know, now there's another shaming thing I didn't know. Another micro, what do they call it? Micro,
1: aggression.
0: Micro what?
1: Aggression.
0: Aggression. Microaggression. Nike went viral at the Boston Marathon in April. And Nike did an ad that said, runners welcome, walkers tolerated. And the critics claimed it was pace sharing. Pace sharing. Making fun of people who can't run as fast as other people. I didn't know there was pace sharing. Oh my God. I'm the
1: Wait. Pace shaming.
0: No. Oh, shit. Did I say shaving? Shaming. Of course, you idiot.
1: You said sharing. It's shaming. Yes.
0: Pace shaming. They shame you for not running as fast as someone else. Oh, my God. What's next? I mean, Pace shaming? Good Lord.
1: If that upsets you, read my lips. You are a...
0: God, what an a-hole. I mean, seriously. And now people are calling for an independent investigation of the Klan lynching black people's sneakers ad. Okay. And by the way, if you look at it, you can see, well, I can see where they get it, but it seems a little, you know, someone had to make a thing out of it. I mean, oh, God, what's going on here? All right, hold everything. Kimmer, Feed, and Flounder. It's only Monday. We got a long way to go.
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0: You know, the Pete was gone. He's come back. There's no reason to continue things that were going on before the break. When you take that break, there's no sense of bringing back, trying to show the stuff that I haven't done yet. Because things, you know, go on in an area sometimes.
1: Did you go off the rails last week when you had no monitor?
0: I might have.
3: He was monitored.
0: I was monitored.
3: I know what the hell happened to this now.
0: Now my Fox News thing has gone bad. All right, what did I do?
1: 11 stories you wanted today.
0: Yeah.
1: You have done 5.
0: Well, that's almost Hall of Fame, a 500% almost. Yeah.
3: Almost.
0: Almost, not quite. Well, I'm not really Hall of Fame material, obviously. Either you, Pete Davis. You, Flounder. What a heartbreaker.
3: We don't need the Hall of Fame.
0: What a heartbreaker.
1: Here's the difference, though. Flounder still has a chance.
0: Yeah, he could still get in. But, well, I don't even know how many there are, which ones there are.
1: Flounder is so close, he only needs to walk down 7 more corridors inside a radio station before he'll be nominated.
0: Well, there you are. And if they get into the big office, well, it's a slam dunk. So, you know. Our birthday list in... Our birthday list includes Alfonso Ribeiro, 55. Oh. Alfonso is Carlton on The Fresh Prince of Bel-Air. And now Alfonso is the host of Dancing with the Stars and America's Funniest Home Videos, neither of which I've ever seen. Actually, I think I may have seen a scene or two of America's Funniest Home Videos. Some of them are pretty funny, as I recall. I can't watch Dancing with the Stars. And I've never seen the singing one. What's the singing one? Amateur singer. What the hell's the singing one? Hold on a minute. America's Got Talent. No, it's not it. That they could do anything here. They're like
1: give me one of them.
3: The Voice.
0: The Voice is one. And then what's the other one that the little Texas girl, little chubby Texas girl one? American Idol. American Idol. That's what I was thinking of. Yeah, but I've never seen that one. Anyway, and now. I will, since you made me do the whistle thing and still do this counting thing, I'm going to do my longer version of my history note today and on this day in 1780. During the American Revolutionary War, Benedict Arnold, the American general, meets with a British major and discusses handing over West Point to the British. He wanted money and a high position in the British Army. Benedict Arnold was a brave, skillful leader. He helped Ethan Allen troops capture Fort Ticonderoga, participated in the attack on Quebec. He became a brigadier general, distinguished himself at Lake Champlain, Ridgefield, Saratoga. George Washington said he was great, but then Arnold had enemies in the military, and 5 guys who were lesser ranked than he was got promoted before him, so he got ticked off. Arnold also got married a second time. His new wife was a gold digger, and she said, "I need more lavish lifestyle stuff," so he was always in debt. And then he said, "Well, I didn't get promoted. I'm spending all this money because of this wife I got here." And he said, so he met with a guy named John Andre, a major, British major, and said, "I'm going to hand over West Point, the fort on the Hudson River, which would be the future, you know, military academy. It would have meant everything." Well, the conspiracy was uncovered. They caught Andre and hanged him. Benedict Arnold, now I'd forgotten this or didn't know it. Benedict Arnold, after the plot got caught, actually fled to the enemy side, the British, and went on to lead British troops against Americans in Virginia and Connecticut.
1: Yeah, successfully in some of them.
0: Yeah. And then Benedict Arnold did make it to England, He never got the money he was supposed to. He kind of died broke and scandalously ashamed. He died in 1801.
1: Yeah. He wandered around the streets of London, basically, because they hate traitors, too.
0: Yeah,
1: they,
0: he's a scumbag.
1: Trust him.
0: Yeah. I mean, it's one thing to offer to do it. I mean, that would have changed everything. I mean, if they had taken West Point.
1: He was this close to handing Washington over and West Point at the same time, war over.
0: Yeah, yeah. It would have, it really, literally would have been done, would have been over with. I mean, now that's bad enough, but then to actually fight against your own people? I mean, that's just, that's really bizarre. 442, Kimmer, Pete, and Flounder. 404-741-1230, 741-1230. This morning early, I saw this story and I was really horrified and it's kind of a feature story in the New York Post. And you remember, some time ago, the controversial 1619 Project started getting all kinds of attention all through America. The 1619 Project basically said that America owes everything to slavery. And if it weren't for slavery, we wouldn't have a country. And because of that, it wanted reparations and changes in education and schooling. I mean, it was a huge thing. It was done by a woman at the New York Times who actually started it. That woman for the New York Times is named Nicole Hannah Jones. She's 50 years old, and she has just come out with a commentary and revealed that she enrolled her only child in two really horrible, struggling, poor public school systems in Brooklyn in 2015. Because this woman, Nicole Jones, who came up with the 1619 Project, wanted to sacrifice her child to boost the education system. She wanted to change the what she characterized as the systemic racism. Despite having connections and time to get the girl into the city's best schools, she actually wrote a Time magazine article over the weekend. The status included top-notch education of her own and financial security. She and her husband bought a $2 million Bed-Stuy brown house in 2018. By her own account, this woman's daughter knows she was cheated by her parents. And the daughter had an essay that's just come out saying, so you had money to send me one of the best schools and you chose not to because other kids are disadvantaged. You didn't want to put me in a great school. The mother admitted, we thought by sending Naya to a mostly low-income and black school, we could help improve it for all children. We believe strongly that families like ours, if they went to schools like this one, it would challenge other families with similar values to do the same. So she thought, if we get all the rich black people together and put them in these really crappy freaking schools, maybe they'll become not-so-crappy schools. She was willing to sacrifice her own freaking daughter as a kid. I felt an obligation to make educational decisions based on the collective good and not just our individual advantage.
1: Okay, at that point, you get the other parents to join you in doing it all at once. You don't send your one kid to Little Rikers Island.
0: Yeah, and the daughter says, the daughter's furious. She says, sometimes I wish instead of always thinking about other kids, you would have thought about me. The daughter's now 16. And she had a big fight over the summer. And the daughter says, I never got the education I wanted. And the mother agreed, saying, I feel like you got cheated. Admitted in her essay, she failed her daughter. I failed both my values and my child. The essay went on to spark national dialogues about race in American schools and also establish her career as a name in black studies when she created the 1619 Project. Slavery's the most important part of all American history.
1: Oh, my God.
0: One revelation, by the way, involving her little girl when she was in fourth grade, the Navy girl in fourth grade. The mother discovered the girl's teachers had not... Okay, I mean, this is unbelievable. I know I'm late for the breaks, Flounder. Give me 30 seconds. The little girl found herself in school so overwhelmed that they stopped assigning homework and basically stopped even looking at it. In one revelation in fourth grade, the mother discovered that the little girl's teachers weren't even grading her schoolwork. Naya believed herself to be good at math. It was her favorite subject, but now we understood she thought she was correctly solving all the problems because her teacher was not even checking them. Her writing assignments were rife with uncorrected punctuation, capitalization, and grammar errors. The teachers stopped even trying to correct them or teach them.
1: Public school?
0: What? God,
1: teachers union?
0: I mean, this is unbelievable. And the mother did it on purpose to try to make a point. the 1619 slavery. Hey, let's get reparations. It's got to be our fault. I mean, what? Oh, God. I mean, it's just evil. It's evil. All right, hold on. Kimmer, Pete, and Flounder. Hey, it's Monday. All right, here we go. No Braves today. Sports coming up. I got a lot of it. Look out.
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5: Yeah, what a sad day for Bob Marley. And boy, things happened fast. On this day in 1980.
6: like music changes.
7: Yeah, that happens fast. Long song there for a second.
5: I was going to say.
7: That kid in there.
5: I hadn't recognized that particular beat for the Jamaican drum thing. On this day in 1980, Bob Marley was on a North American tour. He was jogging in New York's Central Park on this day in 1980, and he collapsed jogging in Central Park. They took him to the hospital, and they said, you have cancer. Wasn't that from his a little toe or a toe cancer?
6: It spread up to his brain, I think.
5: So he's jogging in Central Park on a North American tour this day in 1980, goes to the hospital, and they say, you've got cancer. On this day in 1980, Bob Marley played his last ever concert 2 nights later at the Stanley Theater in Pittsburgh. That was his last concert 2 days after he collapsed and was found out that he had cancer. And that was a ball game. Wow. Bob Marley. Well, there you go. All right, Cameron, Pete, and Flounder. Speaking of celebrities, Bill Murray's birthday. Bill Murray is 76 today. And he's described, the guy who wrote this one, seems to have more fun off screen than on these days, doing stuff like taking tickets at a minor league baseball game. Or say he's taking your ticket. Or I think he showed up once at an Arby's or something to take orders. Crashing parties, taking pictures at weddings, driving a taxi so a cabbie can sit in the back and play his saxophone. Bill Murray for Caddyshack, Groundhog Day, Stripes, Ghostbusters.

0: also, and the movie Lost in Translation. One of the weirdest movies I've ever seen. I don't really remember much about it other than Scarlett Johansson. Was she the girlfriend of that young guy with her? She wasn't married, right? In Lost in Translation?
1: I don't remember if they were a young married couple or not.
0: I don't think they were. Anyway, she was with a guy, but then Bill Murray. In fact, Pete, I forgot where he came. Was he in journalism too? I even forgot.
1: No, he was an actor. He was over there to film whiskey commercials.
0: That's right. Now, and guess what? Scarlett Johansson, when she was the actress in the movie, was 17 years old. Yep. Bill Murray was 52 when he kissed her.
1: It wasn't like that.
0: 52-year-old Bill Murray kissing 17-year-old Scarlett Johansson.
1: But the movie wasn't about people that find themselves alone in a city of 18 million people, which if you ever been to Tokyo, it's like you feel that when you're walking around there.
0: Yeah. I saw Tokyo once. I saw Tokyo from an airline window. I was going to Vietnam. We never got off the plane.
1: You know, it's fun. There was one point last week that I was almost as close to Tokyo as I was to here.
0: Really? Now, how'd you do that? We're flying.
1: Well, you go way up the Alaskan coast, and that's where the planes fly around loop and go down to Tokyo. Yeah. And it's not as far as you think.
0: Well, I guess that's true. Anyway, Bill Murray's 76 years old today, and let's see. I got to get my note. On this day in history, 1996, John F. Kennedy Jr., John, and Carolyn Bessette marry at the First African Baptist Church on Cumberland Island, Georgia. They wanted to be somewhere special. Cumberland Island, the First African Baptist Church, 1996. They got married, but because the wedding starts late, and that old famous building didn't have any electricity, so the priest had to officiate by flashlight. That was in 1996 on this day. 3 years later, John Kennedy Jr. was flying Carolyn Bessette and her older sister to Martha's Vineyard for a cousin's wedding and lost control of the plane, was flying it upside down and crashed in the water, and they all died.
1: I wonder if they still went on with the wedding.
0: You know, I don't know. That's a good question. I don't know. Would you? I mean,
1: that'd be hard.
0: Yeah. I mean, it'd be hard to, you know, they'd have to do a tribute to some, I mean, oh my. I mean, I can't imagine.
1: Every time your anniversary comes along, you remember that.
0: That's not good there. Yuck. Anyway. All right, Kimber, Pete, and Flounder, how's it going? 404-741-1230, 741-1230. Coming up, the good news for a Florida couple walking on the beach before lightning tried to get them. Also, saving yourself on a beach where the water's coming in. Look, all those stories are coming up, and the latest on the media and Donald Trump. Hey, Flounder. This morning, I'm listening to the morning show, as is my wont, from 5:30 on until 7 o'clock at night. And not the morning show all the time, of course. And as I was wont, all of a sudden, I hear that Flounder's piping in about Costco.
2: Oh, yeah. ever since when I started dating Veronica, because Veronica's a big fan of Costco. And anytime we go there, depending on the time of day or the day, it can be a nightmare.
0: Well, the morning show was saying they can't go.
2: We just do delivery.
0: They were saying you can't get into Costco. You can't park. You can't drive through the parking lot.
2: The one that you would go to off Windward Parkway gets very crowded on the weekend.
0: Yeah. I don't know what they can do about it. I mean, they got to be happy that it's mobbed. Yeah, but still, people can't go anymore and even say, I'm not even going to try.
2: Well, I mean, I'm sure a lot of people do what we do now, where you can just order online. But the other thing is, a lot of people like to go to Costco because they can browse and look at stuff.
0: Yeah, true. And now the other thing you were saying, they go to Sam's Club instead because that's easier to get in.
2: I don't think I've ever been to Sam's Club, but I think Tug said they go to Sam's Club just because of how crowded Costco is.
0: Yeah. Yeah, but they like the Costco stuff better.
2: Yeah, because they got clothes and they got all kinds of stuff there.
0: More newsy stuff coming up. Kimber, Pete, and Flounder. A little Flounder's funny there, Flounder. I think we got a little shot.
3: Have you read a physical book lately? Not on a tablet or a laptop, an actual book. You feel like you're Abe Lincoln. Oh, it's made of wood. Hope it doesn't catch on fire. When does this have to be back at the museum? Because we're all binge-watching. I remember when they first introduced the idea of binge watching, I was like, how pathetic. I'm just going to watch an episode or two. I haven't showered in a week. I'm a grandfather. I missed my own funeral. I binge watch shows I don't even like. This is pretty bad. I guess I'll watch 5 more episodes. I watched every episode of True Blood, and I'm not even gay. I know some of you are like, Jim, watching True Blood doesn't mean you're gay. That's because you're gay. It's the number one cause of gayness. My friends don't understand. They're like, when do you watch? You have 5 kids. I ignore them. I can't go to that recital. I'm re-watching West Wing. It's embarrassing how I consume television. There are nights when I've told myself, all right, one more season. And I'm going to bed. I mean, come on. It's hard to stop. You see the ending. You want the accomplishment, right? Oh, you ran a 10K? Yeah, I finished Mad Men. I did it. I'm a little sore, but I did it. I'm a television athlete. I'm a telathlete.
2: So Jim Gaffigan right there.
0: There you go. He's running those Hot Pockets. Isn't that the guy?
2: Yes.
0: Hot Pockets.
2: He's a Hot Pocket guy.
0: All right. Kevin Pete and Flounder, how's it going? 404-741-1230. If you want to hop on board here, we got another hour to go. Holy crap, it's sports by the Buckle. Coming up. Look out.

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1: Five suspects arrested this weekend in connection with an alleged terror plot near a British airbase being used by the U.S. to strike Iranian targets. Fox's Stephanie Bennett reports from Fairford, England, with more.
2: Counterterror police are leading this investigation. No motive has been released just yet. Police did provide an update. The five men were released on police bail. This does not mean the investigation is over. They are considering every possible angle. This includes if there are links to Iran, as the base is used by the U.S. Air Force in its campaign against Iran. Well, counterterror police said, quote, that this may be activity committed by proxies or individuals, either knowingly or unknowingly, working on behalf of a foreign state. Those men were initially taken into custody on suspicion of committing offenses under the Explosives Act and preparing a terrorist act.
1: Tehran had warned the UK that any base used to attack Iran is a legitimate target. Police and the Prime Minister are asking the public not to speculate. A Kentucky State Police trooper, Hayden Phillips, killed on Monday in a shooting during a traffic stop. Authorities have announced the suspect, who was identified as 51-year-old Emony Branch, has been taken into custody. U.S. Attorney for the Western District of Kentucky, Kyle Bumgarner, speaking to reporters, describing what Phillips is leaving behind following his death.
3: We have a wife that expected her husband to come home. We have three little boys who don't have a dad. Because he served us, because he served our community, because he wanted to keep each of us safe.
1: Bumgarner says that Branch will be transported back to Warren County in Kentucky, where he is expected to face murder charges. 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
17: 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Left shoulder, right oblique.

0: women as drill instructors at Paris Island, women in the platoons at Paris Island. I can't freaking believe it. Holy smokes. Anyway, how you doing? Kevin, Pete, and Flounder. Our number is 404-741-1230, 741-1230. He just got out of work. Pete Davis has a whole bunch of holy crap at sports coming up. Saw a lot of football over the weekend and sports stuff, and Braves in action tomorrow with the playoffs. We'll talk about Philadelphia being in here. And by the way, Pete, I should have checked this and I don't. Do we play, is it a 3-game series? It's not it's not five yet. It's 3 games, right? Do they play one here and then 2 in Philadelphia, or do they play them all here? They didn't play them all here, do they?
1: Think they play the
0: You know, I got to check.
1: They start here. That's all.
0: I think they probably swapped. In fact, do they still? Who does 5-game playoffs? Is that for the pennant, and then 7 games for the World Series? But is it? I think
1: they
0: the pennant's 5 games. I can't even keep track.
1: It's all a whim.
0: Yeah,
1: it's why you should not. The Phillies and Braves should not be playing each other in the first round of the playoffs for like the third time in 4 or 5 years.
0: Yeah.
1: Because nobody wants to see that. You've played each other all year.
0: Yeah.
1: You want to see another team. The Red Sox should not be playing the Yankees in
0: here
1: the
0: we
1: first
0: go.
1: Round.
0: Yeah, that's
1: I'm sorry.
0: Right. That's
1: no one wants to see that after you've seen it all year.
0: Yeah.
1: Mix it up.
0: Yeah, I don't understand how they do this. I guess it's all computer, I assume.
1: It's just Rob Manfred.
0: Yeah. Well, God, what a freaking...
1: It doesn't make any sense that every year, it seems like every year, except maybe one, the last five, we've had to face our divisional rival in the... come on.
0: Yeah.
1: It's boring.
0: Yeah, I know. Well, anyway, we got Holy Crap of Sports coming up. Braves in action tomorrow here at the Battery. Kimber, Pete, and Flounder, 404-741-1230, 741-1230. And Rod Stewart has announced he's retiring. He's 81 years old. He's had heart issues. He's had a stent inserted into his coronary artery. And he's had at least one, might have been two of them. I think he had one stent. And he canceled last month. Rod Stewart canceled the remaining 11 shows of this U.S. tour now, so he's on a break, and he's going to do one more tour. He said, after 6 decades, I've been singing since I was doing music since I was 19 and around the world, and thank you all, and wonderful comments about it. But he says he's hanging it up next year. He's doing one tour starting in Dublin. And that'll be the ball game after 6 decades. Rod Stewart, 81 years old. And again, they're all, they're getting up there, and it's, it makes sense. You relax, take a couple of years.
1: The bus driver driving us around Victoria, British Columbia, it was a little over a week ago on a Saturday night. And he was telling us when they opened up their new arena, Rod Stewart was the first person that's going to be playing in there.
0: Really?
1: But they showed up and they said, no, you're not going to play because we haven't given the safety inspection on the building yet. And it was like, well, maybe you should have figured that out before you scheduled Rod Stewart to show up here. So they basically had last minute. Rod Stewart and his band had to perform with hard hats and safety vests on.
0: God.
1: So they came back, I forget how long later, they showed up a few years later, and the lights came on, and they were all wearing the same hard hats and the same safety vests they wore that first night.
0: As they should. That's pretty cool. Rod Stewart, 81 years old. And again, it's all those old, the Beach Boy, all of them, they're just, can't keep doing it. And for good reason, relax. You earned it, take a break. Anyway. Kimber, Pete, and Flounder, 404-741-1230, 741-1230. And also, this morning, I have to admit, I was totally flamboyed by what happened at the Georgia birthday party at the Carolyn Creighton Park in Macon over the weekend. And at first I thought, well, here we go. We talk about these teen gangs, and no one even mentions whether they're mostly black gangs, which have been making most of the headlines lately. Well, over the weekend, early this morning, I'm reading the story. I just saw the headline, really. I didn't read much of the story. I just asked Flounder to print it for me so I could do it when I come in here and do all my editing and stuff. And the story was the teens were shot at a birthday party that went bad and spilled out of an Airbnb into a park. The story was that some teens were at a birthday party at a B&B and something bad happened. They were overreacting or something and they got kicked out. So they went to the nearby park, Carolyn Creighton Park in Macon. So we're talking around midnight now. So these teenagers are there and then another group of teenagers shows up. And somebody said something or did something, and all of a sudden somebody pulled out a gun and started shooting, and some teens got hurt. And that's what I originally thought about, oh, here we go again. And now, Flounder, if you will, this is amazing. When I actually Googled it, to see what if they had any video of it. Here's the security camera. Here's the audio. Well, when these teens got together and somebody started something and they had an argument and a fight with each other, listen to the audio. This is what teenagers now do when they get mad at each other at a park at midnight.
2: Hang on.
0: Those are all gunshots. Those are gunshots in there. 17, 18 years old. Two of them are critical condition. Boys and girls. High school kids. A separate group arrived at the park. An argument broke out between them all. And then gunfire erupted. 12 wounded. Two critically. Five 17-year-old males. Some females. One 19-year-old. The county sheriff says, I can't remember the last time we've had this, been many people shot like this.
1: Try them as adults.
0: God,
1: 17
0: absolutely.
1: Out there are adults in the state of Georgia. Try them as adults and put them away. They know who they are to put them away.
0: And, of course, somebody's going to come out. And I think everybody I saw interviewed was black. I don't know whether everybody involved was black. I don't know. But clearly this was a black teenager incident. Either mostly or I don't know. But again, and I hate to sound, again, this is not racist, but it is racial. It is a racial issue if more and more black teenagers, and again, these are stories around the country that are getting really violent and getting violent fast. Takeovers rushing into a, you know, a Chili's or something and overthrowing stuff. I mean, this is really...
1: Nothing happens to them.
0: Yeah.
1: Nothing happens to them.
0: Yeah.
1: So they have no fear for no repercussion. There's no responsibility. And you got all the liberals that come out of the woodwork going, oh, it's society's to blame and they were raised wrong. And who cares? I don't care anymore. We don't have to live like this. I don't care anymore. There's no more excuses. Put them away.
0: It's just absolutely, horrible.
1: No more patience for it. You call it black fatigue or whatever you want to call it. I have no patience for it anymore.
0: Yeah.
1: Don't bring that crap around where I live.
0: I mean, it's just, and again, you know, Neil Borch talks about this all the time, and I don't know whether this is always true about the lack of fathers or a lack of parental supervision. And again, you know, the cell phone raising our kids, I guess, in too many circumstances.
1: I've had it up to here with hearing about the community. Get your community in order.
0: Yeah.
1: Because
0: yeah.
1: It's the worst community in America right now.
0: Yeah.
1: It's falling apart.
0: Yeah.
1: It's not falling apart. It's falling apart. And the adults have allowed it to happen.
0: Yeah.
1: So I'm tired of hearing about your community. Fix your damn community.
0: Yeah.
1: Because you're making other people have to pay for the price.
0: Including the
1: one who has to pay the most is black women
0: and
1: right. black youths.
0: Yeah.
1: They're having to pay the highest price because it's black on black violence.
0: That's right. And it's getting worse. And again, still the out of wedlock birth rate is still atrociously uneven, skewed way, way high in the black community. And fathers who are disappearing from their duty as a father, let alone a husband.
1: And the so-called leaders, all they want to point out is every once in a while a cop does something, the white cop does something they don't like. Or a white person
0: right.
1: does
0: yeah.
1: something to a black person that they don't like. Yeah, that happens. But 99% of the time, it's black-on-black crime.
0: Yeah.
1: But they won't say a word about that because there's no money to be made doing that.
0: Yeah. And by the way, speaking of black leadership, this is also, I believe, true in my heart. I believe this is still true right now as we speak. I don't know a single black leader in this country. I'm not sure who they are, but I don't know a single black leader in this country who really believes in the tenets of Martin Luther King Jr., who believes in the content of your character, not the color of your skin. And they all believe in DEI. They all believe. And I guarantee you, if you asked them privately, they all want reparations. And they all want, a free... And they not believe in Martin Luther King Jr. In the least, not a bit. It's all DEI. How do you explain Carmela's side piece as almost a president? And how do you SCOTUS, the Supreme Court, Ketanji Bippity Boppity Boo? It's the best lawyer that was available to be on the Supreme Court? Please. Anyway, all right, hold on.
1: We all know Kamala likely slept her way to the top.
0: Yeah, she did. She got you banged her way almost to the presidency. That's how she got the attorney general's job in California, Willie Brown.
1: Allegedly.
0: Oh, my God. All right, hold everything. Kevin Feen, Flounder, and holy crap at sports. Say, I want to talk sports for a while. Coming up here. Look out.
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0: On this day, 1542, a Portuguese navigator sailed the ocean blue, working for the Spanish crown. Juan Rodriguez Cabrillo discovered California when he sailed into a bay and named it St. Diego, known today as San Diego Bay. And now, holy crap, it's sports and Pete Davis.
1: And we all know San Diego means a whale's vagina.
0: Well, I guess we can, agree to disagree.
1: Agree to disagree.
0: He'll read it.
1: It's Braves hosting the Phillies starting tomorrow at 2 p.m. here in Truist Park. The Phillies barely getting in by the skin of their teeth. It would have been so funny to watch Don Mattingly preside over one of the greatest collapses of all time. But they managed to get past there. Yeah. They needed a win on the last day of the regular season to make the playoffs. They finished six games behind the Braves. It's best, I guess, two out of three. Chris Sale starting for us tomorrow. Jesus Luzardo starting for Philly. He's very good, but they've all sucked coming down the stretch.
0: Yeah.
1: The Phillies lost, like, what, seven or eight in a row for a while there? I mean,
0: they got lucky.
1: Like they were going to blow it.
0: Yeah.
1: Braves need to win, if only to put Mattingly back in his place. I still say he's a piece of crap.
0: Yeah.
1: When he was a manager and he was having the Marlins pitchers throw at Ronald Acuna
0: That's
1: Jr.'s
0: right.
1: head.
0: That's right.
1: And MLB wouldn't do a damn thing about it. I still say Mattingly needed a few thrown at him. But that's just me.
0: Mm-hmm.
1: Braves lost the final regular season game yesterday, 5-3 in Miami, a meaningless game to finish 94-68. Quite an improvement from last year. The Mets ended up last in the National League East, 20 games behind Atlanta.
0: Oh, wow. Oh, man, the marvelous Mets.
1: Yeah, they didn't need Pete Alonso, did they?
0: Yeah, no, and every year they say the Mets are going to do it this year. Every freaking spring training, it never fails.
1: All the New York media, they all pick the Mets, and they're all gung-ho.
0: Every spring training.
1: Same thing since
0: 1985,
1: basically.
0: 85, since Seaver, for God's sakes.
1: 86.
0: Yeah.
1: No, actually, you know, they had Daryl Strawberry.
0: Well,
1: 86 was a good year because they're all coked out, which is why they never repeated.
0: Yeah.
1: And they'll add, you talk to them, Ron Darling and all of them. That team should have won three or four in a row.
0: Yeah, I agree with you.
1: Playoffs start tomorrow. We're the first afternoon game. Then the White Sox at Houston at 5, because Houston outlived Texas, I guess. Red Sox at the Yankees at 8. Then the Cubs visit the Padres at 10 o'clock. And let's face it, in the playoffs, the Phillies are trouble, and the Padres are trouble for the Braves. We'd rather have seen the Diamondbacks, but we get what we get. 1 year after leading the Mariners to the American League Championship Series, Dan Wilson was fired as manager. Dan Wilson, who's in the Hall of Fame there with the Mariners as a catcher and everything, basically had to announce that he had been fired.
0: Oh, my.
1: And announce his own firing. How classless that organization is.
0: What happened to them?
1: Houston's Jordan Alvarez and Arizona's Gabriel Moreno won their first batting title Sunday, while Milwaukee ace Jacob Mizorowski became just the fourth pitcher since 1950 to lead the majors in ERA, strikeouts, and opponent's batting average. The only other pitchers in the last 76 years to lead the majors in all three categories, J.R. Richard in 79 for the Astros, Mike Scott in 86 for the Astros, and who was the other one? Did it in 1965 for the L.A. Dodgers.
0: Sandy Koufax.
1: Yes, Sandy Koufax, absolutely.
0: Wow.
1: Falcons enjoyed their weekend off after winning big in Green Bay last Thursday night. They visit New Orleans next October 5th, Monday night. So they got a long stretch here to get healthy and get right.
0: Wow.
1: And, of course, they beat the Packers like a drum.
0: Yeah.
1: Atlanta, the Panthers, and Saints all tied at 1-2. The Saints started out hot, and now they're tied with us.
0: Yeah.
1: The Buccaneers are 0-3. That's kind of a surprise. Tampa Bay will be without their quarterback, Baker Mayfield, for almost a month with a dislocated right thumb. It could have been worse.
0: Yeah. In fact, I was going to send a picture of that. I had the same when I was in prep school. The same thing happened. I was the tailback on a single wing, so I got the shotgun every snap. I got the ball. They said, and I ran right or left. One time I got a guy tackled me and it popped my thumb. This is in practice. Popped my thumb, so it was gone. It was shoved way back up into my wrist, basically like what happened to Mayfield. And my assistant coach took me in my pads and cleats immediately to the doctor. And I'm sitting in the doctor's office with my football pads on and my cleats and everything, and he had to give me Novocaine and yank that thing out of there, and I had to wear a pad over my hand for like another month, but I still played, but it hurt, man. That was brutal. I mean, and I'll bet. I saw him when he was down. He going, oh, man. I thought they hit him in the nuts because he was holding him right between his legs like that. And it's brutal. He could be out for
1: a
0: while.
1: You sure you just didn't sit down quickly or something?
0: That was the
1: rumor. Forget where the thumb was?
0: They were throwing up. The teammates didn't want to look. They were getting sick and looking at what happened to my thumb, my hand.
1: Jameis Winston led the Giants to a close win over the Titans yesterday. They improved their record to 2-1, but have traded a fifth-round pick in 2027 to the Vikings for their first-round draft bust from a few years ago, J.J. McCarthy.
0: Yeah. Well,
1: so if I'm Jameis, I'm going, man, I just won you a game. What more do I need to do?
0: Well.
1: College football, Oregon quarterback Dante Moore sustained a concussion after a cowardly hit while sliding during the second quarter of Saturday's 41-27 win over Southern Cal in L.A. Trojans thug linebacker Desmond Stevens II, that's right, that's what I called him, penalized for targeting and ejected from the game for the hit on Moore.
0: Yeah.
1: USC coach Lincoln Riley says Stevens will be suspended for the Trojans' next game against visiting Washington October 3rd. Yeah, that's real punishment. That'll teach him a lesson there. While Moore was still on the ground, Stevens ran around dancing, celebrating the hit. Some of his teammates walked up and tried to get him to calm down, and he brushed them aside because he was all about him, you know, celebrating and all that. He was called for targeting and ejected. Coach Riley says Stevens' actions are not reflective of his program.
0: Uh-huh.
1: They are exactly that and has always been for the Trojans of Southern Cal. A lousy one-game suspension. USC is supposed to win easily. That's no punishment.
0: This guy
1: should be out of the game of football.
0: I saw him dancing around like after. I thought, oh, my God. Tell him. Somebody stop him.
1: They tried.
0: Jeez.
1: One of his teammates came out, kept putting his arms down.
0: Yeah.
1: He wouldn't stop.
0: Yeah.
1: He's smiling and laughing on the sidelines.
0: Why is he
1: still on the sidelines?
0: I know. I couldn't believe it.
1: Because there's nobody
0: brutal.
1: In charge of college football. It's insanity.
0: Yeah, brutal. Brutal.
1: And don't talk to me about Nick Saban, who cheated just as much as everybody else, being the president of college football. Don't even start with that. He actually said over the weekend, this Kamario Taylor kid from Mississippi State is probably the best quarterback in college football, or he will be by next year. He is amazing.
0: Yeah,
1: looks like
0: talented.
1: A young Randall Cunningham, except better.
0: Yeah.
1: Nick Saban said on Saturday that if he was still coaching, he'd be trying to get him to enter the portal. Well, I've got news for you, Nicky, but that's illegal to be doing that.
0: Yeah.
1: But that's exactly what you would be doing, because that's exactly what you used to do.
0: That's right. Grabbing the best players.
1: So I'm tired of hearing about Saint Saban and all these silly commercials and everything with a guy who lifts doing the Home Depot commercial. Nick Saban, it's beyond.
0: I know.
1: I'm tired of it.
0: Yeah.
1: That's just my opinion. We welcome yours. At USC East or South Carolina, star edge rusher Dylan Stewart has been suspended indefinitely after he threw a punch at an Alabama player and then argued with his coaches during the loss to the Crimson Tide. Stewart penalized for the punch to Bama tight end Josh Ford's helmet, showing how stupid he is to try and hit with a bare fist against somebody's
0: helmet. It was
1: helmet.
0: Right there. It's my wham. And if I thought, what the hell's the matter with you? Nobody's going to see it?
1: And I love the fact they say, this could hurt his draft potential.
0: Oh,
1: please. The NFL will line up to draft that.
0: Yeah, tough
1: Come
0: guy.
1: On,
0: I know.
1: But it just shows once again, there's no responsibility. There's no accountability.
0: It's the minor leagues.
1: These so-called kids, and they're not kids. They're grown adults making millions of dollars. I don't want to hear it anymore about that either.
0: Yeah.
1: There's nobody telling them no. They've never been told no their entire life, especially if they're a spoiled athlete.
0: Yeah.
1: And this is what we're reaping.
0: I saw a guy. There's a bald headed older guy on, I think, Outkick, who does a lot of sports podcast, and he was making the point about, you know, these are kids and you're paying them like professional athletes. They're not professional
1: kids.
0: Athletes, and so you're just ruining everything by even the very idea. Of them thinking that they're
1: they're giving 17 and 18 year olds millions of dollars and they wonder why they can't handle
0: them. Right.
1: But even before they were handing him thousands of dollars under the table. I think we should go back to that.
0: Bribery's better. Yeah.
1: Yeah. Atlanta has a new pro team.
0: We do. I did not know this, sir. What do
1: That's right. A pro soccer team, the National Women's Soccer League, or NWSL.
0: Mm.
1: Their 17th team is called Atlanta City FC. Ooh, that's original.
0: Mm.
1: Their colors are peach, red, and white. There are dogwoods in the emblem and logo.
0: It
1: looks like the city's emblem with the phoenix rising. It looks like resurgence, the whole thing.
0: Okay, all right.
1: The ladies began play in 2028. I sure wish they'd fix the men's team first before they started
0: 2028? What are they waiting for?
1: I find enough women who can play professional soccer at that level? I don't know.
0: Well, I don't know. I'm surprised.
1: I don't know. September 28th on this date, usually when you give up 14 runs on 17 hits, it's called a bad day on the mound.
0: Well.
1: But not for Dave Wright. In his one and only start in his career, Dave Wright gave up 14 on 17 and still got the win. His Colts, later known as the Cubs, nipped the Pirates 15-14 on this date in 1897.
0: Holy cow.
1: They didn't invite Dave back.
0: No.
1: 1920, the grand jury indicts 8 White Sox players on charges of fixing last season's World Series against the Reds. The 8 members involved in the Black Sox scandal would be cleared of the charges, but on the same day, they will be banned from baseball by Kennesaw Mountain Landis, baseball's first commissioner, who obviously did not know how to spell the word Kennesaw.
0: Yes.
1: 1930, as a Yankee, Babe Ruth returned to the mound after a 9-year absence at Fenway Park and pitched a complete game, beating the Red Sox 9-3. The last time the Bambino had taken the mound, he beat the Philadelphia A's at the end of the 21 season. He could still pitch.
0: Yeah, at that age, yeah.
1: 1941, on the season's final day, Ted Williams was batting .399955, elected to play against the A's rather than finish with a rounded-up .400 average. The splendid splinter came through, going 6-for-8 in a twin bill to finish the season with a .4057 mark, which they rounded up to .406. Yeah. The last man to bat over .400.
0: That was since, let's see, the first time since, oh, hell, I got it here. First player since 1930 to hit .400. And let's not forget, excuse me for putting this in there, but Ted Williams was also a United States Marine Corps pilot. He flew combat missions in World War II, and Ted Williams threw combat missions in the Korean War. He missed 5 seasons serving as a Marine combat pilot in 2 wars. What a story. And now he's in a frozen cryogenics laboratory after he died in 2002.
1: 1963, at his only major league at-bat, Roy Gleason appeared as a pinch hitter, doubled in the 8th inning of L.A.'s loss to the Phillies. The 20-year-old highly touted bonus baby, the only major leaguer drafted into the U.S. Army during the Vietnam War, will suffer injuries while on patrol on the front lines with the 9th Infantry Division, effectively ending his career. He tried to come back for a couple years, but it did not take. 1974, Don Wilson, allowing only 2 hits, blanked the Braves 5-0 in his final major league appearance, because in January the next year, the 29-year-old right-hander will die as a result of being asphyxiated by carbon monoxide gas in his own garage. The fumes from the running car tragically claiming the life of his 5-year-old son, who was sleeping in a bedroom above the garage.
0: Oh, yeah.
1: 1988, in Seoul, South Korea, Jim Abbott, born without a right hand, goes the distance en route to the U.S. 5-3 win over Japan to win the Olympic gold medal. After the game, the Japanese players, a display of great respect, line up to congratulate the former University of Michigan pitcher who had just beaten them.
0: Yeah, very classy. And what a story. What a story, Jim Abbott.
1: He was.
0: Holy moly. All right, so much more coming up here. Pete Davis and Kimmer, Pete and Flounder on 106.3, 5:30 in the afternoon already. 404-741-1230 if you would like to join us here. Happy Monday.
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0: Yeah, medical records, medical records, keeping stuff safe, whatever it is, medical records, my living will, maybe any bank money left in case something happens. 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
13: But give me your dirty love.
0: Good catch, Flounder.
13: Like
0: I was going to read the wrong one here. I thought maybe we'd doing something involving his daughter. That's why I was confused at first. Frank Zappa on like this day in 1967, along with his wife Gail, welcomed their first child, a daughter named Moon Unit Zappa, thus beginning a tradition of oddball names for the Zappa children, like Weasel or Dweezel and stuff like that. He's got, I think, four of them. Moon Unit Zappa, of course, did that Valley Girl song that was so big. 1967, happy birthday to Moon Unit Zappa on this day. Other birthdays include, Pete, we got a sports birthday here. Hockey Hall of Famer named Grant Fuhr is 64 today. And Steve Largent, another Hall of Fame football player. Steve Largent, 72. Also, Flounder sent this video, and I saw it on the news also and several times over the weekend, of Verlander, the pitcher, at his final game, announcing retirement, the last game he'll pitch as a major leaguer. And

0: when he was going to be coming out of the game, the manager gave the okay for his 7-year-old daughter to come running onto the field to bring him off the field. And the video of, is it Jason Verlander? I can't remember his first name.
1: Justin
0: Verlander, of course. Justin Verlander. And the video of him bent over hugging his 7-year-old daughter, sobbing. He was sobbing like crazy. And afterwards, I saw him interviewed, and he said, I was just hoping, I want to make sure that my little girl didn't think I was crying because I was mad or unhappy or something. He wanted to explain to her.
2: He shouldn't have spanked her there, though.
0: I shouldn't hit her in the head, you know, pulled her hair. My God, man. Anyway, what a touching, I mean, it was just, it made me weep. I mean, it was very, very, very touching. Because, you know, any father of daughters, you know, when your 7-year-old does things, you'll never forget it. I remember
2: that's something that no fun league would not do.
0: Yeah,
2: that's
0: right.
2: One thing baseball does better than football.
0: Yeah, yeah. It was very touching, and what a career. So obviously a future Hall of Famer, I'm guessing, right?
2: Is there any, yeah, first ballot.
0: Yeah. And a couple of quick sports history things here, Pete Davis. The first World Series game televised in color. NBC, 1955. The Brooklyn Dodgers would go on to win the series over the New York Yankees in 7 games, capturing their first championship in franchise history in 1955. Roy Campanella and Yogi Berra were the 1955 MVPs. Yogi Berra for the Yankees, or for the American League, and Roy Campanella for the National League. Both catchers. Which is interesting. And I remember I was like 9 or something years old. And I remember we didn't have, I think we had a color TV then, I think. And I remember that World Series, the Brooklyn Dodgers and the Yankees was pretty much as big as it could get. I mean, that was baseball, was the Dodgers and the Yankees for the World Series. Holy cow. And, oh, wait a minute. I got one more. I forgot another history thing here too. On this day in 1892, Mansfield State Normal School ties Wyoming Seminary 0-0 and the first United States football game at night. The lighting was pretty bad. They tried to play it at night, 1892. After 20 minutes, they said, we can't see, so we got to call it because the light wasn't very good. Anyway, Kimber, Pete, and Flounder, 404-741-1230. Don't forget a reminder, this Friday, our Friday show, this Friday, 3 to 6, we will be at Stovall Landscaping in Alpharetta, 350 McFarland Parkway. The Friday show, McFarland Parkway in Alpharetta, Stovall Landscaping. We'll be doing the show there. It's part of their Pinktober kickoff, where they raise money for the National Breast Cancer Foundation. And it's a great call. Now, there's no entry fee or something. You don't have to pay a fee to come watch us do the show if you want to. But again, it's just kind of giving a little extra publicity for a great cause.
2: If you want to pump an envelope in our hands, we won't argue.
0: We're going to give it to them. We're not even going to take a cut or anything. We'll make sure it gets to the right hands, probably, you know, without.
2: Right.
0: I'm probably almost for sure.
2: Just a taste. Just like a taste.
0: Just wet my beak. Wet my beak. I don't want to move in. Sopranos.
2: A bit like the line at an Italian wedding where you get people just walking by putting envelopes
0: in. Guy
2: envelopes
0: of cash. And the bride says, oh my God, they're going to leave with this. He said, nobody's taking this money, sweetie. Nobody's going to steal this money. Anyway. Let's see. Kimber, Pete, and Flounder, how's it going? 404-741-1230. Oh, you know something I don't understand? Wait, my voice cracked there. I don't understand this at all. Lindsay Clancy, the woman who murdered her children, is trying to get away with it, has her lawyer investigating the holdout juror. And they're going above and beyond trying to find out if the juror broke the law lying on his questionnaire or in other ways violating his juror's oath. The killer mom's legal team and the prosecutors have agreed to delay her lawyer's motion to investigate the lone holdout in the mistrial. The judge hasn't decided anything yet. It may not come for a day or two. The parties don't have access to impounded information necessary to make a response. So the DA and the lawyer for the killer mom have adjourned to investigate the guy. If a judge signs an order, it could be adjourned. Either way, a status conference is coming up. I don't know what they're trying to prove. The judge has the final saying, but this guy Reddington, the lawyer for the killer mom, has an inquiry into the holdout as well as a double jeopardy motion seeking to dismiss the charge instead of holding a retrial. The judge for the killer mom has asked the court to investigate this guy, Desronville, the only juror who maintained that she is guilty, and 11 other da-da-da-da-da. Oh.
2: They're racist.
0: With 12 jurors and 4 alternates, Reddington, the lawyer, would have had 16 strikes to remove candidates before the trial began. I don't know what they're trying to do. The jurors didn't agree with the rest of them, so that's not against the law. No. I mean, they're trying to, and by the way,
2: racist,
0: even if he didn't tell all about his charges of wife abuse or something or other, what's that got to do with this trial? What's that got to do, you know, I don't know. I don't get it. I don't know. And by the way, even if for some reason they said, well, he lied on his form, so what? So they're going to have another trial. That's what they're going to have anyway. So what are they doing? Why are they trying to, you know, intimidate jurors if they don't go along with the defense attorney?
2: Because it's a white crazy lady and her white lawyer, and they're obviously racist for doing this to a poor black man.
0: That's just, and again, remember the reaction when people found out he was black, and the news media didn't know how to.
2: Gayle King.
0: Gayle King, who's black, by the way. I'm going to have to process this.
2: I don't understand why he didn't think with the group.
0: To process this?
2: He left the plantation on us.
0: Holy criminy. Anyway, hold everything. By the way, they may have found the Garden of Eden. Okay, now here's my other question.
2: We're burying the lead here.
0: Well, I know.
2: Top story.
0: They may have found the Garden of Eden. On the other hand, here we go. Do you believe in the Garden of Eden?
2: Yes, I think something was there. Uh-huh. Yeah.
0: And do you believe in Adam and Eve as humans were placed there as opposed to, you know, the survival of starting with the, you know, apes and monkeys It's, either way, they're the first humans.
2: Find me the missing link, and we can can put this theory to bed.
0: Yeah.
2: And we'll say, okay, it's proven.
0: Yeah. Thank God I'm at the stage where faith is everything, baby. I've got my plan. I've already got it in my head. I get an angel. She's going to put her arm around me and call me baby and give me a tour of everything, and it's all set. I mean, it's in. It's in. I'm going to see the Garden of Eden. I'm going to say, hey, Adam, watch out for that rib there. Oh, he did it. Oh, my God. You know, it's going to be the whole thing. It's going to be freaking believable. All right, hold everything. We got more. It's almost 6:45. Give her feet and flowers.
2: 100% with your police work.
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8: Hey, this is Tom, the Honest Car Guy. I'm here with Mr. Dillon, and I want to let him talk to you a little bit about the Honest Car Guy, and I'm going to let him tell his story.
9: Thanks, Tom. 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I didn't really want to deal with a dealer because of the whole process of going there and buying it and sitting there all day, etc. But that I could not have found this car on my own. 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
8: 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Remember, if you want an honest car buy, you got to do what? You got to call us. 844-

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1: Jackson's version was a number one hit on the Billboard Hot 100, won three Grammys in 1973. The song had originally been recorded, Papa Was a Rolling Stone, by Motown recording act The Undisputed Truth. All right. A couple of birthdays here for you. Mira Sorvino. Mira Sorvino's 59, Paul Sorvino's daughter. Mira Sorvino graduated magna cum laude from Harvard, went mostly naked on an episode of House, and won an Oscar for playing a prostitute in Woody Allen's Mighty Aphrodite. Mira Sorvino is 59, and Naomi Watts is 58 years old today. The Four's mother in Divergent movies, Naomi Watts also in Peter Jackson's King Kong remake. She starred in The Ring, also Mulholland Drive and Eastern Promises. By the way, that was a good movie. That was a tough movie, Eastern Promises, but a really well done one. And Naomi Watts was in there. Rode a little motorcycle, as I recall, and he fixed it for her and then saved her. Let's see, what else? Oopsie-daisy. Oh, history thing, and this is important. The Battle of Yorktown, 1781. And again, this is 5 years after the Declaration of Independence. George Washington commands a force of 17,000 French and Continental troops, begins a siege at the Battle of Yorktown against British General Cornwallis with 9,000 troops, bombarded time and day, night and day, trying to block Cornwallis from getting away from Yorktown by land or sea. The French naval fleet blocked the British escape by sea. Washington completely encircled him, and he used Lafayette, who's like 19 years old, the Marquis de Lafayette and his American army to block it all. Cornwallis surrendered on the field at Yorktown in October of 1781, effectively ending the war for independence, but he said he was too sick to go to the ceremony because he was a coward, so he had his second-in-command give his sword up to the American and French commanders. The Patriot victory of Yorktown ended all the fighting in the American colonies. There was still some stuff on the high seas, but basically it was the end of the fighting in the colonies. 5 years after the Declaration of Independence, peace negotiations began in 1782, and in 1783, the Treaty of Paris signed, ending the war once and for all. And it was Battle of Yorktown.
2: A few years ago. It's a pretty cool battlefield. You stand on the redoubts where they look down, yeah, you know, kind of toward the city and everything, and they were firing the cannons down in, right down on top of them. It was amazing.
1: Well, Washington, you know, he said it's time to act. He knew it was time to act before they could get away, and he encircled them in constant bombardment day and night without stop.
2: French bottled up the Chesapeake there, and they basically...
1: Yeah, and the 19-year-old Marquis de Lafayette... one of the heroes of the Revolutionary War as a teenager. Just unbelievable. All right, 5:52 already. Holy cow. We got a wonderful Flounders Funny coming up for you. Now, here we go. An ancient map may have found the location of the real-life Garden of Eden. It's a very detailed map considering when it was printed. It's a 1599, year 1599, Geneva Bible. That's a term for holy books produced by the English Protestant refugees in Switzerland. And it has a map called The Situation of the Garden of Eden, created by a Protestant reformer, John Calvin, in 1554. The cartographical artifact placed the lush oasis where so-called first humans, Adam and Eve, allegedly resided, or says here allegedly, at the Euphrates River's headwaters near the base of Mount Ararat in present-day Turkey. By this clip, the map matched the descriptions of the Book of Genesis, states that one river flowed out of Eden before branching off into the Pishon, Gihon, Tigris, and Euphrates. Real-life counterparts of the watery quartet remain somewhat murky, though, because the headwaters in biblical vernacular could signify either the start or the mouth of a river. And the Pishon and Gihon could have simply referred to lower sections

0: of the Tigris and Euphrates. This would place Garden of Eden's location in Mesopotamia. Mm-hmm. Unfortunately, this guy Walton notes that Calvin's cartography could only depict the general location of Eden, and so it's traces of a site that had once been precisely locatable. But now scholars are saying, well, you know, it could be a Garden of Eden, could be located anywhere from South Africa to the Persian Gulf, or maybe northwestern Ethiopia. But anyway, the Garden of Eden, and, you know, between Noah's Ark, we talked about to find maybe the thing, and Garden of Eden, and I have to believe it. Now, I don't know whether all of a sudden God went poof, and there's Adam, and there's Eve, you know, with the rib, and, I mean, I don't know how, I mean, I'm not supposed to know. We're not...
1: You haven't, show me the missing link, and I'll believe your side.
0: Yeah,
1: you know?
0: Yeah. So. I know. And again, I do not have a problem with God making animals on the earth and making them, you know, progress into, you know, various kinds of animals that have more thinking and everything else and stuff like that. I don't have a problem with that. I don't have a problem with you know, early developments and stuff. But you have to, if it's either a question of faith, as you know, Adam and Eve in the Garden of Eden, and the snake and the apple. I mean, the whole story. And either you have the faith or you don't. So I don't know.
1: Was it George Washington died without ever knowing about dinosaurs?
0: Yeah, that's right. I'm sure. Yeah, absolutely. You know, but I know when I die, I'm going to see them all.
1: You're going to see the dinosaurs.
0: With my angel. Yeah, she's going to take me on a tour. I was going to go back in time. I go back from the very beginning.
1: It's going to be a she angel?
0: Be a girl angel.
1: They're kind of,
0: I know,
1: like,
0: they're supposed
1: non-gender.
0: To be guy. I know. They're supposed to be non-gender or binary or whatever they even call it. Now, I'm getting
1: they're
0: a girl.
1: Not like, they're not us.
0: No,
1: they're
0: I know. But
1: we
0: I'm
1: don't
0: getting,
1: become angels.
0: I'm getting a, she's going to be very sweet and feminine and wonderful, well, and she's going to put her arm around me and call me baby and take me on a freaking tour.
1: I don't know if she's going
0: to. I believe I like my version better.
1: She may have a golden rod that keeps you away from her.
0: That's rough. If you're talking that kind of trash nonsense. I'm a lot closer than you are. By the way, we've got a Founders Friday coming up here in about 30 seconds. AI companies, there's been investigations now. OpenAI, Anthropic, Security Research investigating thousands of breaches during internal and real-world testing of AI, where the models leap over their guardrails and took part in digital hijacking, doing things autonomous systems of AI they were told not to do, including crimes. What's the matter?
1: You have done all your stories.
0: Oh, my God.
1: That's
0: well, I'm going to have to go home early. I Flounder, you got it from here. Look out. See you. Bye.
2: I'm sick of Obama's wife. Yeah. This isn't some Republican rant either. It's just kind of first ladies in general. You know, I don't know what it is. All throughout my life with each presidency, like these first ladies, they've just gotten more and more like chatty, you know, more and more chiming in, like leaning into the frame, spitting out their ideas. It's just like, well, why are you talking? Right? You weren't elected. Shut up. Your husband's not running a lemonade stand here. He's running the country. You don't just chime in. Let me guess, is this considered sexist? It is? Why? Well, okay, you just nodded there, lady. Let me ask you this, all right? Let's say you had a leak in your house, okay? You call a plumber up. He shows up, and he goes, yeah, I think the leak's coming from the upstairs bathroom. We need to shut it off, blah, blah. Then all of a sudden his wife walks in, who isn't a plumber? Then goes, yeah, you know, I'm actually thinking it's kind of an attack. Would you be like, with all due respect, shut the fuck up. We need a plumber. In this moment, I'll extend an olive branch here. All right, at some point, there's going to be the first female president, right? Exactly.
0: Oh, God.
2: Which means at that moment, you're going to have the first male first lady, right? And when that happens, that dude needs to shut his trap. I don't want to hear a word out of him. I want to hear from the president. You, sir, go do some first lady stuff, all right? Go get yourself some gloves that go up to your elbows. Smile and nod during speeches. Go put your own flair redecorating the White House, right? Which leads you to Michelle Obama, right? Now she's sitting there holding up those hashtags. Remember that hashtag, bring back our girls? Remember that? It's like, that blew my mind. It's like, why are you showing me that? I'm a stand-up comedian. Like, what am I going to do to get those girls back? Why don't you look across the dinner table? It's like, you see that guy? That is the leader of the free world. Tell him to pick up a phone.
0: Bill Burr. I love it. Boys, have a great day. Tomorrow, the Braves in action, so it's going to be very, very exciting. In the meantime, hey, Christine, baby, sing me home. I got to go. You're killing me. Hell out, Herb!
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4: Fox News. As the U.S. and Iran conflict moves into its eighth month, President Trump says,
5: "We're going to win. As far as I'm concerned, it's going to be one way or the other. It's going to go pretty quickly, too."
4: This after the president rejected Iran's latest ceasefire offer that included a demand the U.S. lift sanctions and the blockade.
6: A spokesman for Iran's Revolutionary Guards says Americans need to be told the truth, calling President Trump a big liar. The IRGC spokesman adding the U.S. has no choice but to declare failure and leave the Middle East. This as the AP reports mediators are still trying to broker a deal. It cites regional and U.S. officials as saying indirect talks continue.
4: Now that's Fox's Jonathan Savage. Iran denies any involvement in what may be a thwarted terror plot in Britain at an Air Force base the U.S. operates. Secretary of State Marco Rubio tells Fox,
7: "What happened, what almost happened, what could have happened in the U.K. over the weekend is a very serious situation. It's one that clearly involves the hands of a foreign actor."
4: Five men arrested early Sunday are now free on bail. An accused killer is in custody in Kentucky, caught after a manhunt. And he's facing a murder charge in yesterday's shooting that left a state trooper dead during a highway traffic stop. The Lindsey Clancy murder case returns to court today in Massachusetts, weeks after a mistrial. Fox's Nate Foy is there.
8: We are watching for an official decision from the Plymouth County DA's office about retrying this case. Clancy will be in court. Meanwhile, the lone holdout juror, Michael DeSranville, will not be in court. However, he did speak publicly for the first time on Hannity last night.
9: "I would like to thank everyone, every individual that have supported me throughout this difficult situation."
4: Clancy's lawyer wants DeSranville investigated for potential misconduct as the holdout juror. He refused to agree to a not guilty by reason of insanity verdict in the killing of her three children. 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
2: Talking loose until 10 here on Extra 106.3. This is not just any old Tuesday. This is Braves playoff Tuesday. Let's freaking go, front office. Woo! Los. Come on.
12: Man, I don't know what it is. I got up this morning ahead of the alarm.
2: Attaboy.
12: Fired up about some playoff baseball, obviously getting a chance to do the show and then getting a chance to talk Braves baseball with you guys. And I'm tempted, man. It's like I've got to find my, I don't know if it'll be today. Maybe it'll be game two that hang around and go watch, but I got to find myself a way into that stadium in the next couple of days.
13: No doubt about it. Bryson told us tickets are as low as $35. It's my understanding that your regular season credential will work during the wild card series, not after the wild card advances, but until then, I was told, late yesterday evening, you can use your regular season credential for that front office load. So you've got to take it in.
12: Well, so do you.
13: Oh yeah.
12: We're both credentialed media members, that's media professionals.
13: Yeah. So, so that fixes the problem. And, so I'm going to try to dip in there a little bit today and might go tomorrow too.
12: Man, there's something about playoff baseball that every single pitch is either a potential moment for greatness or anguish.
13: Yeah. Yeah.
12: Either way.
13: Right. Yep. Yeah.
12: I love it.
13: Yeah, me too. Just it's awful. It's the high wire act. Yeah, it is, right? Isn't it terrible? We put ourselves through it. Hoping, just hoping. Maybe we go and win the whole thing. You can't ever tell. Because they weren't expected to win the whole thing in 2021. And, probably were expected to, you know, a few of the other years between that, then and now. And we'll see how it goes. But with Chris Sale on the mound, you have to feel pretty good.
12: I would imagine, and I haven't done this because, you know, never tell me about the odds. I haven't looked at what the playoff odds are to win, but I would imagine that the Braves, given the obviously a great season, won your division, I would imagine that they have to be pretty long considering that they have, in a lot of cases, they've scotch taped this thing together.
13: Yeah, especially the pitching, right? And so, we'll see. Who knows? I can't wait to watch it though. There's just something about that energy in the ballpark that, is unmatched. Playoff baseball at Truist Park is the coolest. And maybe it's that way at everybody's home park. I mean, I assume it is, but, it feels more special to me, maybe because I'm a Braves fan, lifelong love. Maybe it's why, you know, it's the nostalgia of watching it with my daddy and then watching it with my own son and all those things that makes going to Truist Park for playoff baseball that much more special. I'm sure they, you know, in other cities could argue the same thing, but I don't care about them. I care about us.
12: First off, the Braves are they have the sixth best odds of the whole playoff field.
13: Okay.
12: So the Dodgers, the Brewers, the Rays, the Yankees, the Guardians, the Indians, those all have a little bit better playoff odds than the Braves.
13: Okay. All right. Well, I actually don't think that's terrible. Is that?
12: No, bringing up the rear, Phillies, Astros, White Sox have the longest playoff odds.
13: Yeah. So, but it feels like we're kind of middle of the pack. Toward the bottom of the middle, but I'll take it.
12: As Lloyd Christmas said one time.
13: So you're telling me
12: there's a chance.
13: That's exactly right. So you're saying there's a chance. Yeah.
12: Not good like 1 in 100?
13: Yeah. More like 1 in 1 million. So you're saying there's a chance. I love it, dude. That's exactly right. So, We got Neil Bortz today. There's just a lot to look forward to, man. I mean, I love it. It's a good day. It's a good Tuesday. I feel like I got a little pep in my step.
12: Man, I've got the workouts for the daughters that are going down. And the cool part is that their trainer that they worked with, he's the one who requested, hey, can we move up the time? Cause he's going to the game.
13: Yeah.
12: So there's a curiosity factor of, well, do I, you know, cause they're not crazy about it.
13: Yeah, sure.
12: They're going to get done with their stuff and then, you know, we'll head on home. All right. Is this one that you just head to the bunker and you just see, you know, hopefully don't burn your neighbors or do you go out for this thing? Cause I don't want to come back to the ballpark for this one as much as I would do it tomorrow.
13: Okay.
12: All right. First one.
13: I
12: don't know. I mean, public baseball watching is fun too.
13: Yeah, man. Since I'm here, I'm just going to go. Actually, I've got to, because we got, you know, pets and things to take care of. I've got to, as soon as the show's over, run home and then turn around and come right back just because I just want to be there. And, so that's my plan for the day. And then, a little later this evening, Ben Burnett Show presents Voices and Voters at Walk-Ons Sports Bistro, West Cobb. Dr. Rich McCormick will be there. Brian Strickland, John Cowan, Devin Seaball, Everybody's welcome if you want to come out to that. So right as the Braves game is ending, if you're over West Cobb area, then you can pop into that. There's a lot going on today.
12: Yeah, that's a lot of action. And besides, if you're looking for some place to be able to still watch the games while also having that, walk-ons is excellent for that.
13: Dude, that's a great point. I didn't think of that. Yeah, you could just go there, watch the game, and then hang out for the rest of the thing too.
12: Sure.
13: Yeah, there you go. That's thinking ahead. Save Sports Act. How about that? We've talked about this a whole bunch, is, you know, the likelihood of the federal government being able to help college sports, but they seem to be taking a step in the right direction.
12: Well, I've gotten to the point where I recognize so much of the time, as long as it's easy, that's the only thing that's going to happen in Washington.
13: Yes.
12: Nobody wants to take a stand.
13: Right.
12: Everybody wants to play theater that we're both fighting on both sides. We're not. Yeah,
13: they're not.
12: This is where you get, in this case, a 77-22 vote. So, all right. On to the House. Let's see what happens from here.
13: Yeah, exactly. But I feel like it's maybe a bipartisan issue, a true bipartisan issue, because, you know, everybody likes college sports. And everybody has a reason to care about it. So they feel like they could come out looking like they've accomplished something, if they were to. And then people won't be mad at them. Which is 35 days away from the election is all they hear about.
12: The argument is that college sports needs to be saved. And listen, as somebody who hopes to have, two athletes in college, I think that when you see the problems on the horizon and what's been occurring, you recognize something needs to be fixed. It 100% has to happen.
13: Yes.
12: At the same time, the other argument is also true. College sports is being saved from college football that can't stop spending.
13: Yeah. Yeah.
12: Okay. It's almost like you created the addiction.
13: Yep.
12: And then you want to change the entirety of the game to save you from your own addiction.
13: Yeah, there you go. It's like they got hooked on Kratom or something.
12: Yeah.
13: It seems like what they're on.
12: It's the story of having these outrageous budgets that are going to smash other sports. Yes, 100% true. That is what is happening.
13: Yep.
12: At the same time, we are watching more college football than we ever have before in the history of this country.
13: And it's pretty good.
12: Yeah, the ratings are better than they've ever been. The numbers are great. The exposure is great. The problem is that when they're spending, in some cases, let's say 70, 80 million on a program, spending 40, 45 on a roster, now they're suddenly going, hey, it's killing our budget. Well, yeah, fault is this?
13: We don't have money for baseball and softball and tennis and soccer. Well,
12: and not only that, they are, like in the state of Louisiana, they know they're operating at LSU minus 20 or 30 million no matter what.
13: Good.
12: What is this? Is this the government?
13: Yeah, right. All of a sudden they run it to run a deficit.
12: You know?
13: It's crazy.
12: So yeah, they're asking for help from themselves.
13: Yes, that's right. Yeah. Well, but they know they're not going to stop because the first team that does it is going to lose. Coach gets fired and then it backfires. So that's the reason that they need somebody to say, hey, this is what you have to do. Here are the guidelines. Here are the bumpers. If we're playing, if we're gone bowling, this is how you got to do it. And then potentially it saves the other non-revenue sports too. It's funny though, Los, you know, you talk about 70 and 80 million dollar rosters. That used to be how much, not long ago. That's how much football programs pulled in. 70 and 80 million dollars. And, you know, people were like, wow, this is incredible. I can't believe they're pulling in that kind of money.
12: But let's keep this in mind. So your highest rosters this year are trending into like the 40, 45 million dollar range. Ohio State and Texas, I believe, are spending the most on their rosters this year.
13: Yeah.
12: A team like Georgia, I think, is like at 29 million. So it's not like they're cheap. But then the entirety of the operation, Oregon is spending somewhere in the neighborhood of about $80 million across the board with support staff and everything else.
13: Yeah, yeah.
12: So
13: it's unbelievable.
12: So the arms race, it used to be, well, we're spending $40 million and we're bringing in $50 million. We pay for every other sport. Well, now that you actually have this entire operation on your books, That's how programs are losing money. There's going to come a time where there will not be smaller school football.
13: Yeah, no, it's definitely. We've talked about that a bunch of times. And then at those big schools, a lot of those non-revenue sports will become club sports.
12: Yes.
13: That's just what's going to happen. And maybe people are okay with it. Seems like, I don't know. It's hard to wade through sometimes the calls to fix things, because oftentimes people shout about fixing it when there's nothing to fix, or people shout about fixing it because they don't like it because their program doesn't get the benefit of that, aren't able to compete, and then that's the reason they want it fixed. I'm trying to figure out where the rubber meets the road. I hate to use that analogy, but that's the way I feel about it.
12: Well, okay, so I'm glad you bring it up in this way, because when the rubber meets the road, it still comes down to compensation for players in an industry where they have never gotten compensation before for mm-hmm. their abilities.
13: Yep.
12: And so you're basically curtailing a portion of that. Now, the legislation is claiming, well, you're not curtailing any of it. It's all still in there. It just has to be mm-hmm. legitimate NIL.
13: Yeah.
12: Okay.
13: Yep.
12: I get that. But to me, that's where, as you put it, that's where the rubber meets the road. So the only thing you're basically doing is curtailing player salaries, player money, however you want to call it, player compensation. And you're doing so to try and keep this behemoth and get it back under control.
13: Yeah, which...
12: In a capitalistic country.
13: Yeah, which that's just never going to work.
12: That's the rubber meeting the road, in my opinion.
13: And then when they get this legislation in place, remember back before there was legislation and there was an NIL, people were paying under the table.
12: Sure.
13: That's the way it was. So what will happen now is they'll set out the rules, and then people will go around the rules, just like they were before
12: Correct.
13: We did all this.
12: Fine, yes, let's do it again that way. But maybe once again, players will be driving Dodge Chargers rather than Ferraris.
13: Yeah, maybe. Probably not, dude. Probably not. They're so used to Ferraris, they're like, no, I'm not driving a Charger.
12: I mean, that was always the comedy of at all the Alabama players. They all have new Chargers.
13: That's right. Yeah.
12: And it was always because the Charger is legitimate that it could have been purchased by you or a family member. The Ferrari is not.
13: Yeah, right. Yeah,
12: the Ferrari
13: right.
12: requires somebody had some money somewhere.
13: But people are used to seeing Ferrari, so people won't even bat an eye. They'll be like, oh, there's the starting quarterback in his Ferrari. Of course he's in his Ferrari.
12: It's just that let's say, for instance, you are Arch Manning. Yeah. And or you know what? Let's use Gunnar Stockton.
13: Okay.
12: Gunnar Stockton, whenever I walk into my QT or racetrack, he's in there. Not actual Gunnar Stockton, but the cardboard
13: but the cutout. Yeah, the stand-up.
12: Yes, and so those are legitimate NIL deals.
13: Sure.
12: Arch Manning has one, I believe, through Dr. Pepper.
13: Yeah.
12: I mean, okay, those are legitimate NIL deals.
13: Of course, yeah.
12: Those are the ones that we're basically pointing out, no, hey, by all means, you can make as much money as you want through those, but those have to be the legitimate ones.
13: Yeah, I know. But then... I'm telling you, coaches like Lane Kiffin and Nick Saban.
12: Oh, yeah. No, they'll still figure out a way.
13: They're going to figure out a way. There's no doubt in my mind. And, man, I love the fact that they're trying. I think it's probably smart that they nail this down because, everybody wants college football to succeed and to flourish and to exist, because it'd be terrible. We'd lose college. It'd be awful.
12: But here's the one thing. Just as you said, they'll still find a way. And I believe you. That's exactly how it's going to go.
13: Yeah, yeah.
12: But none of that's on your books.
13: Yeah, right. So you can just say, look, it's not me.
12: Because right now the books are ridiculous.
13: Yeah, yeah. It's not me. Somebody else did this.
12: It's like, hey, look, we made $20 million this year. Okay. Great.
13: Yeah, that's a good news.
12: The problem is right now there's not a lot of programs making $20 million because they're having to legitimately spend $40 to have a roster.
13: That's right. It is crazy. So I guess the final thought on this is, do you think when Congress gets involved, because the government getting involved in most things is not good, do you think the ultimate end-all be-all will be good for college football, ultimately? Do you think that?
12: I hope so.
13: See, I feel the same way. There's no way to say yes. There's just no way. You can't say yes because they fumble so much. They screw up so much. They make things worse.
12: All people have asked for, they're trying to lead this charge, is that we have guidelines. And if you go back to the court deal, the Supreme Court ruling from 2021, Gorsuch was the one who brought it up. Until there's a collective bargaining agreement or some sort of legislation from Congress, this is the Wild West.
14: Mm-hmm.
12: And so that's all people are, I believe, are initially looking for. Let's create some guidelines so that maybe we can fix stuff from here.
13: We just want some holsters to put our guns in.
12: Basically.
13: Yeah, got it. Yeah.
12: I like that. Just buy me a holster, man. Just give me the holster. That way this thing can go off any minute.
13: But I can put my revolver in there like Yosemite Sam. That's all I'm trying to do. I'm just trying to not Yosemite Sam it. Just try to give me some rules and regs, if you will. 6 o'clock hour is brought to you by Subaru Gwinnett. It is Braves playoff day. And remember, later today, I think the broadcast gets underway. What, first pitch, what, 2 o'clock, 2:15?
12: 2 o'clock.
13: 2:15. Okay. You can listen to, 680 The Fan on the app. Let's say, 2 o'clock. Like Lou said, 2 o'clock. If you're wanting to listen to the game, like you're at work and can't, I'm not saying bail out on Clay and Buck, but if you want to listen to Braves baseball, you're going to have to. So make sure you have the 680 The Fan app. It is free. You hear Ben Ingram's call. 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He is the best of the best. 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
16: Atlanta Mayor Keisha Lance Bottoms is asking her entire cabinet to resign.
17: Including the police chief. Aggravated assaults up 20% and murders up 52%.
18: And Bottoms knew exactly how Atlanta got there.
19: We've made many decisions that have gotten us to this point. I eliminated cash bail bonds. We've cut our corrections budget by 60%. This is not a plan that I just pulled out of the sky.
20: Atlanta's police department is hundreds of officers short.
21: Crime is out of control. They've never seen Atlanta like this.
22: And those who called Atlanta home left to live with the consequences.
23: Keisha Lance Bottoms, she abused taxpayers.
24: Her priorities were definitely not safety. Her priorities were herself.
25: Things were out of control.
24: It wasn't just the weekend of the riots. It was every day.
26: It seemed like every other week somebody's car was broken into.
27: There was no accountability.
25: She was responding as if it was okay.
27: She was a complete disaster.
28: Paid for by Jackson for Governor, Inc.
29: Hey, this is Tom, the Honest Car Guy. I'm here with Mr. Dillon, and I want to let him talk to you a little bit about the Honest Car Guy, and I'm going to let him tell his story.
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7: It's Tuesday, September 29th, and here are your headlines. A new audit finds Minneapolis's oversight of more than $36 million in violence prevention contracts is riddled with weak controls, raising the risk of fraud. Auditors say the contractor submitted invoices with little documentation, and the city often kept paying despite missing records. This latest chapter in Minnesota's ongoing fraud troubles following major scandals in programs like Feeding Our Future. The Senate has passed the Protect College Sports Act, creating national rules for NIL deals, athlete transfers, and recruiting in college sports. The bipartisan bill cleared 77-22 with Trump pushing for its passage. It now heads to the House, though a vote there will have to wait until after the midterms. And finally, Governor Brian Kemp is suspending Georgia's gas tax for 30 days. It was made effective after midnight last night and runs through October 29th. It comes after the average price of gas sits at $4.19, at diesel over $6. The move saved drivers about 33 cents per gallon on gas and over 37 cents on diesel. This is Governor Kemp's second suspension of the tax this year. It's perfect baseball weather today with plenty of sun and a high of 85 and a low of 58. Extra 106.3 headlines. I'm Bryce Gobert.
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9: Doug is trying to get me electrocuted.
8: No, I'm not. That is not true.
9: I've just never worked with electricity or lighting fixtures, and he's explaining to me how to do it. He's like, yeah, you just do this with the ground wire. I go, what's the ground wire?
8: No, it's so simple. Listen,
9: I've run 2,000 feet of wire.
8: Right, with your follow, right?
9: But I didn't then do any of the lighting fixtures. So, like, I can handle any of the outlets and stuff like that. I just don't have experience in the lighting features.
8: Yeah.
9: The fixtures. So I'm trying to learn, and here you are just making fun of me, trying to get me electrocuted.
8: I didn't.
9: And that's okay.
8: I've never made fun time.
9: I'm a little hurt.
8: No, you're making that up.
9: I'm a little hurt.
8: He's making that up, Bryce. The ground is usually a copper color. You're just going to take the ground and put those together, and then you're going to match the colors. After you take them down, you're just going to match the colors when you put them back up.
9: Tug said, and I quote, it's so easy, even I can do it.
8: I did. You're exactly right. That's how you know I wasn't making fun of him. I was making fun of me. It's the truth.
9: And then he turned his nose up at me.
8: I did not do anything like that. Yeah. Me understand electricity. Me so smart.
9: I haven't been shocked before.
8: That's right. Because I turn off the power quick. I turn off the power of the whole house. I'm not risking it.
9: No, In fact, I have a lamp that I keep downstairs strictly to plug in and make sure that the light turns off on it.
8: That's right.
9: Yeah, okay, we're good.
8: Yeah, we're good. Now the power's off because that light is off. Yeah, you just got to make sure you get the power turned off if you're good with the fuse box or, the breaker box. You just flip off the the power to whichever room, whichever area. But if you ain't sure, just flip power off all of it, the whole thing.
9: That's what I'm going to do.
8: Your refrigerator will be fine for, you know, the 30 minutes it'll take. Yeah, you know, just don't go open it.
7: I'd still figure out a way to electrocute myself.
8: No, you can't. There's no power. If you turn the power off, the whole house.
7: I'd figure it out.
8: All right. I mean, okay. Well, then maybe don't try it.
7: I'll leave it to everybody else.
8: Yeah, okay. Those should be fine.
9: Mess Tug come over.
8: Yeah.
9: Tug, do my lights.
8: No, seriously, you'll be fine.
9: Repair Tug. He's giving you that look, and he's talking to you in his Tug way. You know, this ain't really that hard, man.
8: Mm-hmm. I didn't bring a hammer. Don't need one. We're just hanging out the lights.
9: Really? You couldn't figure this out, huh?
8: No. I'd never do you like that. But
9: he's real sweet about it.
8: Yeah.
9: I am.
8: Come on, man.
9: Kind of seems like you might have yourself a little bit of a problem here.
8: Oh, it's good. You go red.
9: Your wife happens to live with an idiot.
8: blue, yellow. It's all fine. Take that ground wire to that little bare copper one. Put that thing back up. All good. All set. Yeah, I don't know why. When I think about it, because I've thought about it many times, my daddy used to try to teach me. He was not well educated, but very wise. He could take a car apart, put it back together. He could wire up an entire house and did. Pass inspection, all of it.
9: He's the Bob Lazar of Dalton, Georgia.
8: Yeah. I know that's from a show.
9: Look it up.
8: I know. I have to look it up. I don't remember which one.
9: Bob Lazar.
8: But he could do all that stuff. And he really wanted me to be able to do it, too, because he saw the value in it. And me being a dummy, a knucklehead, stupid, stubborn kid, you know how you resist? Yours was wrestling. You resisted wrestling.
9: Yeah, my dad was really into WWF, WWE, and I was like, nope.
8: I hated changing brakes. I hated it. I hated changing the oil. I hated all of it. Now I would kill to be able to do that. Just save myself $100, $150 every time.
9: Every time.
8: Yeah. But that's the thing. Sometimes you're a kid and you don't have the foresight to see what is coming your way.
9: I wish, with the addition to what we've already taught him, I wish we also taught Bryce some other things that would be beneficial to us, like changing lights out.
8: Yeah. Bryce, come on over. Come on over here.
9: Show us that you can do it, Bryce.
8: Get this done.
7: I worked in a hardware store for 2 years, so I got some idea.
8: What? Like an ace?
7: Yeah. White States Hardware up in Glenview, Illinois.
9: Okay.
8: How about that?
9: Can you change out a light?
7: Oh, yeah. I used to help people, like, find screws. Oh, I felt good when I did that.
8: Okay. Like, find a particular type of screw, because oftentimes you don't have, like, you lose one, whatever, change it out. Like,
7: I build grills.
8: Okay. Maybe we're not giving him enough credit.
9: Pro tip, the more expensive the grill, the less putting together there is.
7: Very true.
9: Just so you know, whenever you're like, oh, I'm getting a deal on this grill, the more expensive the grill, the less building there is.
8: Okay.
9: Especially like if you head over to Howard Brothers and you decide you want to get into an egg or a Traeger or anything else, you won't be spending all afternoon putting that thing together.
8: I mean, you're probably just a handle or something here and there. Yeah. A
9: couple little things, nothing big, nothing crazy. Putting some legs on it, it's about it.
8: Yeah. I always love the old school charcoal grill. You know, the one that's just got the metal legs that, you know, that fold and
7: tailgating grill.
8: Yes, dude, I love those. And there's nothing better than the way charcoal tastes when you cook burgers or whatever.
9: Sure, it has a place.
8: Dude, it is so good.
9: I've got a small one that I use for tailgates.
8: Do you?
9: Yeah.
8: Yeah, still to this
9: day.
8: Just
9: throw the briquettes in there, light it up.
8: Holy cow.
9: 20 minutes later, it's good to go.
8: Son, it's good. I don't know what it is about charcoal, but man, oh man, it tastes good. And I've never been able, I've never owned a Traeger or an egg or anything like that. They seem so complicated to me.
9: No, not at all. The Traeger is, honestly, it's idiot proof.
8: Send one to my house and let's see. Let's test that theory.
9: All I'm going to point out, whatever you put the dial on in terms of what temperature, like I made steak for the girls. Whew. I made a couple T-bones.
8: Goodness, I love a T-bone.
9: Did 350 degrees. We probably got about 20 minutes aside because I was not going ultra hot on this thing.
8: Mm-hmm.
9: But that's all you do. The temperature stays the same.
8: Okay.
9: As long as you have pellets, the temperature remains consistent. So I just put it on, put my timer on, went and flipped. 20 minutes later, good to go.
7: What flavor pellets did you use?
9: I use the signature pellets. So they're a little bit of a mixture of hickory with, I think, apple is what the two that are in there.
8: Dude, the next time Bryce and I will split it. just bring it the next day. You know what I mean?
7: Bring the grill too. We'll just have a cookout.
8: But no, you don't got to bring the grill. I'm just saying because those steaks are so good, you just, the next morning they're still good.
9: I have thought about what I can get up and do and then bring it in. It's just that anything that's really good, it's going to take time. So well, it has to be one of those like 3 o'clock in the morning, get up in order to.
8: Well,
9: to have
8: I don't
9: ready
8: want you to
9: go.
8: Do that, but maybe just throw an extra T-bone on the grill and we'll split it the next morning.
9: I did think about whether or not I'm going to, because I haven't done it in a few years around here, whether or not I should do a turkey to bring it in when we get closer to Thanksgiving.
7: I was going to say we all bring in like one dish, a little morning extra Thanksgiving.
9: It's like 7 hours to smoke that thing, but when you do it.
8: You talking about that? You said turkey?
9: Turkey, yeah.
8: Yeah, holy
9: about a 7 hour smoke.
8: Yes.
9: But it is worth it.
8: I will.
7: Still waiting on that ham.
9: I know. The ham doesn't take as long.
8: He hadn't forgot, dude.
9: No, he's
8: had got a member like an elephant in there.
9: My kids love the ham.
8: Yeah, that's good.
9: I'm gonna get you a little ham.
8: Kevin reaches out, said nothing like the smell of charcoal and lighter fluid at 10 a.m. on a fall Saturday morning before a college football game on campus.
9: It smells like tailgating.
8: Dude, that is descriptive. Yep. I mean, he worked in every possible description.
7: It was the perfect description, though.
8: I know, it is.
7: Absolutely. Exactly what that smell is.
8: And ended it with on campus. I love it. Yeah, I'm in favor of that. I'm a fan, Kevin. Thank you. I love that idea. Los, you have a flashback that you'd like to do. Flashback!
9: I love it. I just feel like everything's right in the world when we get into it. The thrash metal.
8: Oh, love it. I freaking love it.
9: This is what Tug listens to when he DMTs.
8: Sometimes, dude. Sometimes. And just a bit. When I do what now?
9: When he goes on his trips. When Tug turns into Captain Trips, this is the music he plays.
8: I don't even know what you say.
7: Tug, you know what DMT is?
8: What is that?
9: I love it.
8: Hang on.
9: I'm
8: going to find out because I do love like System of a Down. I love Tool. I love all those bands. But I don't know what... You do the flashback, I'll figure this out.
9: All right, so...
8: What is it again? DDT?
7: DMT.
8: DMT.
9: Look, Gobert every now and then has this moment where he's like, that dude knows what he's talking about. This other guy, he's willing to learn. Love it. All right, so in this version, in this edition of Flashback, we're going to go back, basically, it's going to be a compilation. This is from 2021 moving forward. And when I think about James Earl Jones and this is CNN, this is what I think about now. Now, this was put together by Maze Moore. You can always follow him at Maze Moore. Maze does an incredible job of saving old information, old video broadcasts, old TV broadcasts. He's just got this endless library and all of it, really what it comes down to is, hey, did you say this?
8: Is that you?
9: Is that you? Is this you? I think this is you. That's what his portion of X is. It's their own content, their own words. Here's what they said. Now, I want you to listen to this and just keep a mental note. How many times CNN is going to point something out and say that it's false, it's wrong, it's incorrect, and then how wrong they were about that.
2: Fox in the era of President Joe Biden is a carousel of conspiracy theories and fear-mongering. So really what I'm saying is not much has changed. But the chyrons, those headlines that you see at the bottom of your screen, they are getting noticeably more creative. Fox uses them to push their conspiracy theory that Biden is essentially senile. At least this one has the qualifier seems on it.
3: The frail, the weak, the cognitively struggling, clearly commander-in-chief, or is he, did not do well today.
2: Other Fox banners imply that Biden basically belongs in a home, and one of their main experts on this literally calls in from his retirement home in Florida. Another is this guy, the infamous Fox doc they have on to give a, quote, virtual medical examination. Then reaching the evidence-free conclusion that Biden is off his rocker pushes the conspiracy theory that he's a puppet of a deep state. See the question mark there? That's really just a fig leaf for a conspiracy theory. Like what? I didn't say it. I'm just asking a question. But this conspiracy theory isn't even trying to hide its identity. Yikes. Question mark? No. Just plain yikes. Fox reliably provides the public disservice of pandemic disinformation, and sometimes it uses pictures. Top health officials shown in straitjackets.
10: These people caused needless deaths and helped fuel social unrest.
2: This headline is on the side of increasing sperm counts, quote, America's real crisis, even though Mr. Carlson would later say this about the border crisis.
3: This is becoming a crowded country, and crowded countries are ugly, unhappy countries.
2: So falling sperm counts for a white-dominated America, very bad. But when brown people want to come in, too crowded, no room, we need it for the sperm. And sometimes they think they're lashing out, but actually they are just inadvertently telling the truth about themselves, admitting the damage that they wreak and the propaganda they peddle. Like they're writing the autobiography of their network in 30 characters or fewer, give or take, that Fox is not news, no matter what it calls itself.
9: Hmm. So Joe Biden is not in charge. It's being run by a committee. Well, that's false. We talk about the rent and how much it skyrocketed, and how in the communities where ICE enforcement is at its heaviest, rents are way down.
8: 4%.
9: Way down in these communities. Suddenly, oh, there's a lot of places available all of a sudden. Huh, very strange. That was CNN trying to give you that, telling you what was going on because it went against the narrative of the administration, was somehow conspiracy theory. I guess we probably did 4 years of conspiracy radio.
8: Well, yeah,
9: we told
8: did.
9: You what was going on.
8: Ask that Peg, she'll tell you.
9: Yeah, sure.
8: Ask whoever that lady was.
9: I still remember when Liberal John called in one time, and I remember this because I played it for my wife, who votes solidly Democrat, and she was like, really? So sorry, one of your brethren turned on you there, John. But it was when we pointed out, hey, Joe Biden's not in charge. And as we came to an agreement that Joe Biden wasn't in charge, the response was, well, I'd rather there be a committee that's basically handling this. I was like, you mean of unelected bureaucrats?
8: Right.
9: You mean so no one's accountable for any of this stuff? This all got laid at the feet of Joe Biden because he wasn't in charge.
8: Ever.
9: And when we, or even Fox News with some of the anchors, were telling you that, you were told you're a conspiracy theorist.
8: Even though you saw video from the border that showed you the border was wide open, they still told you, no, nothing to see. No, you can't believe your eyes and ears. Don't pay any mind to that. The border czar's got it. Kamala's got it.
9: And so now you're dealing with an all-out assault from the media. And I reference it in this way for as we end our flashback and we're now in current times.
8: Oh, here we go.
9: Tug, you ever recall at any point ever being told by the news media, hey, big red wave coming, everyone's getting smashed in this election? No, it never happens. So right now, you're in, as we get into October, you're in this all-out assault. And the goal is to get you dismayed and keep
8: That's
9: you
8: right.
9: from voting.
8: Yeah, stay at home. That's what they want. That's the plan.
9: There has never been a time. Even I went back to the day before the last election when you still had a handful of people telling me that Kamala Harris was going to win Iowa and that she was ahead. At the very worst election, she's ahead by 4 points in Iowa. Yeah, she got killed.
8: Okay.
9: She lost all 7 swing states.
8: Yeah. I remember when that broke.
9: She got destroyed.
8: I remember us saying it then. Something's not right about that.
9: This can't possibly
8: That's
9: be right.
8: That's not right. And it turned out it wasn't.
9: But that is what you're getting now.
8: Yeah.
9: You're getting this all-out assault on, hey, there's no way you can win this. There's no way.
8: Might as well.
9: There's no chance.
8: There's nothing you can do.
9: And it's weird when you start to see, and this is what is starting to happen, you're starting to see Republicans, oh, they're rising in the polls. No, they were just being undersampled every single time. So this is what you get. This is what CNN does. This is what MS Now does. This is what the game is. And you can go back and still basically say, wow, anything that went against their narrative was conspiracy theory. So if you start talking about how, like, hey, I think we're going to be fine in the midterms, well, you're a conspiracy theorist.
8: I love being called a conspiracy
9: Can't
8: theorist.
9: Can't possibly be right on that.
8: At this point, it's like a badge of honor. to be called that. Isn't it crazy?
9: Reject the premise.
8: Isn't it crazy that that's what happens? They literally are going after people saying, you can't listen to the things they say, whether Fox News or The Morning Extra or anything like that. And yet, both times, all of it made up, not right. And we told you. We told you.
9: To think what happened in 2016, where even the night of the election, somebody like Nate Silver from 538 was talking about how Donald Trump had a 3% chance. People went to New York. People went for this culmination. Hillary gonna win. We're gonna celebrate. By the end of the evening, they were all so sad. Well, no one had told them what was going on the ground because they don't talk to normal people. And they don't want to be around them.
8: Well, and here's the other thing. If anybody's asking you questions about politics, have you ever responded to something that came in on a text? Hey, we're doing polling. I get them all the time. I just delete it and move on. I have no interest in being involved. Or a call that comes in. When's the last time you answered a call from somebody you didn't know?
9: You want to know what's going on? Go to your local dive bar.
8: Yep.
9: Ask around.
8: Yep.
9: That's when you're going to find out what's going on. I'll take my sample from there. You'll know what's going on. You'll know about some of the challenges or some of the opportunities.
8: At least
9: because you're around real people. They have zero interest that does the news media. Do you think that CNN would ever travel to our neck of the woods to go find out what real people are doing?
8: No.
9: No.
8: They would ask on the corner when they were downtown, on the corner of downtown. That's what they would do. They would never go to good old days.
9: Go to good old days. Go ask around over there.
8: Because that's a mix of people there.
9: Yes, it is.
8: From all over the place and every background. But the one thing that they have in common is that they've seen the sky lately and probably touched grass.
9: I was waiting for you to call me last week and say, hey.
8: I didn't go.
9: 1 o'clock. I know.
8: Well, you didn't call me either.
9: He didn't call me.
8: Well, you didn't call either.
9: You said you were going to call me. You said, I'll reach out to you. Like 1 o'clock. And I was like, sounds good. That's what he told me. See, Bryce even thought you went. Bryce thought he missed.
8: No, you didn't miss anything. I didn't hear from Lowe, so I was like, oh, he must be having something with a girl. So I didn't
9: know. I told you, I got done early. Like, I, as soon as we were done, 10 o'clock on Friday, I was over at the high school. I picked up the kid. I was back at the house by 11 o'clock.
8: Well, I'll take the fault on that one. That's on me. So I got to do better. We need to get out to good old days.
9: We go run our own polls.
8: That's right. Dude, we need to film it.
9: Who's voting?
8: We need to film it because it would be good.
9: Who's voting Republican?
8: I love it. All right, well, we continue. They are dedicated to destroying you and your family. Next on Extra.
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12: Good morning. Here are your sports headlines for Tuesday, September 29th. The Atlanta Braves playoff run begins this afternoon as they are one of four games to open the wild card round of the Major League Baseball playoffs. The Braves host the Philadelphia Phillies at Truist Park. It'll be Chris Sale on the mound for the first of this best of three game series. 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The evening, you will have the Yankees hosting the Red Sox. That'll be the 8 o'clock start. And then later on tonight, the Padres host the Cubs. That will be the 10 o'clock start tonight. 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
2: I'm Chad Pergram with the Speaker's Lobby. Republican Kentucky Representative Thomas Massey is convinced that House Speaker Mike Johnson sent the House home a day earlier than planned because he wanted to block a vote to impeach Pete Hegseth. Massey introduced 8 articles of impeachment to remove Hegseth. The articles go to the front of the legislative line, and the House had to consider them within 2 days. But Johnson cut off the House's week a day early. This is even though a senior House Republican leadership source insisted to Fox last week that members would be on Capitol Hill for a full week. Had Massey's measures to impeach Hegseth hit the House floor, Republicans likely would have moved to table or kill the effort. That's one parliamentary step away from voting up or down on the actual articles of impeachment. This requires a vote, but if the House doesn't move to table, it goes directly to an up or down vote on the underlying issue. The possibility suddenly exists that Hegseth could face 8 impeachment votes, even though there's been no investigation. Massey tells Fox that he's skeptical that the House would have tabled an attempt to impeach Hegseth, and that would have compelled immediate votes on impeachment. With the Speaker's Lobby, Chad Pergram, Fox News.
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5: Tug and Los on Tuesday. It is playoff Tuesday, not just any Tuesday. It is playoff Tuesday, Braves. And the Phils. 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That way you can listen to it without any problem wherever you are, in the car, at work, at home. You can listen to the Braves, and it will be it's going to be a great game. It's going to be a great series, Loves.
6: May I ask you a personal question? Can I do it now or can I do it at 7 o'clock if you agree?
5: Well, whatever is going to be best. I'm definitely, you can ask me anything. Yeah.
6: So, considering that the passing of one Dennis Haskins was announced by a karaoke bar, what would be the most telling place that would announce your passing?
5: Well, for me, probably at a Waffle House.
6: Like if Waffle House on...
5: Yeah, on their Twitter or something.
6: Like, but it's specifically like you would have like the Waffle House on exit 12 decided.
5: Yeah, it would be 10. 10's the one I go to most. I hear off old Milton.
6: They announce your passing.
5: They do. Yeah. And they have like the cooks film it as they're back there doing that. I'm not saying they stop what they're doing because they can't. They got to feed people, but they're back there and like over the shoulder, you know, like they're taking an order and be like, hey, you got a dude that comes in all the time.
6: Yeah, he gone.
5: He died. That's terrible.
7: If there's not a chair that flies across at one point, I'd be a little upset.
5: No, because that's fake news about Waffle House.
7: No,
5: that so
7: not.
5: Rarely happens at Waffle House.
7: I don't think so.
5: Yes.
6: Very rare.
5: So rare.
7: I was told if you ever see a Waffle House with its blinds closed, it means it's getting robbed.
5: What?
7: That's from a Waffle House employee.
5: Okay, all right. I mean, how often does Waffle House get robbed?
7: I mean, I've seen a couple with their blinds closed, and I've always avoided.
5: Oh, really? Okay. Yeah. I don't know that I've ever paid that close attention. I run into the same one, wave at the same people, order the same thing. You know? That's it. But to Los's point, so yeah, it's Waffle House. I don't want anything to stop, but just shout it out like it's an order. You know?
6: Just pointing it out that Dennis Haskins, he of the principal.
5: Yep.
6: Mr. Belding from Saved by the Bell passed away. Yeah. And Dimples Karaoke Bar was the one.

0: kind of like broke the news.
1: Oh, wow. Temple's Karaoke. Is that in Chattanooga? Because he's from Chattanooga.
0: No. In case when it comes to Dimples, I'm guessing this has to be because it just talks about him being a regular. I mean, I only know of one Dimples, and that's the famous one.
1: Oh, okay.
0: That's in California.
1: Okay. See, I don't know about Dimples, but I know Mr. Beldings from Chattanooga because he used to make appearances and
0: things
1: for the radio stations up there. But that's terrible that he's passed on. I'll be honest, man. I didn't watch Saved by the Bell. My sister did. My sister loved it. I don't know that I've ever seen a full episode of that show. I know all the characters because it's, you know, it's very iconic and, you know, people in the 90s loved it. I didn't care much about it.
0: I'm with you. I can't tell you I ever watched an episode, but yes, the characters are iconic, so you know who all of them are.
1: Yeah, Slater and Zach Morris and Screech. I remember Screech and I remember Principal Belding. I know all the characters. And God rest his soul. That's terrible news to hear about that. But
0: I'd rather that your passing gets announced by something that'd be way out of character.
1: like Claremont Lounge or something.
0: Yeah, but it has to be like Thursday night, so we're at the Pink Pony.
1: Yeah, absolutely. Y'all hear Tug died. And they're like, who the hell's that?
0: Hey, shout out to Tug's family. He passed.
1: Who the hell is that? What? I don't know who that is. Yeah, exactly. That would be great. Well, now that we're on this topic, we've opened this can of worms. Who is it that you want to announce your passing, Lowe's, when you get to that point?
0: I don't know, but no, I'm with you. If it's some roadside bar in Florida that decides to be the one to, just want to let y'all know he passed on. Like, yeah. What?
1: Down Floribama or something.
0: Like, okay, you'd be honored if it was Floribama. I'm thinking something on the lines of like, now, nothing against it. It's a great place. But if Indian Pass Raw Bar was the one that announced my passing, I don't know if I've done well or if I haven't done well. Maybe even all my hopes and dreams have not worked out.
1: Is that down there where y'all had the house until you sold it recently?
0: That is, if you look up Indian Pass Raw Bar.
1: I just got it pulled up.
0: It is a famous eatery that as you head down the Florida coast, and it's a great place. It is awesome. Food is amazing. But that would be the one where I'd go, okay.
1: Yeah.
0: So that's what happened,
1: I'm good. Makes me feel better. I love it. Carlos's passing will be announced by the We Bar Tore It All Down, or We Tore It All Down Bar on Florida Turnpike. Do you know that place?
0: No.
1: I don't either. That's what Kevin says. He said that's where Carlos is going to be announced. Okay. I need to look up the We Tore It All Down Bar. I mean, I love the name. Tore It All Down and Bar. Let's see here. Let's see if this is an actual real place. I don't even see a real place. I don't know about this.
0: I think he's drawing you offside.
1: I think so. I think I have just jumped. I had a 5-yard penalty on me.
0: But I needed, that was for this short segment, that was an incredibly important question that we needed to discuss.
1: Oh, well, definitely. Definitely. Absolutely. And the other thing that I wanted to bring up, because those that Bryce will be happy about, the NHL starts tonight, too.
0: Okay.
2: Yeah, it does.
1: Yeah. So, I mean, it's not as exciting as playoff baseball, but it's,
2: It doesn't feel like it starts tonight, but because normally I feel like it starts in, 2 weeks from now. I feel like they're starting early, but it's just crazy. It snuck up.
1: Oh, it's the We Bear It All Bar.
0: Oh. No, okay, that you always see driving.
1: Yeah, now driving it all makes sense.
0: Florida. Yeah, now it all makes sense.
1: That's a We Bear It All Bar.
0: I'm sorry, I was about to say, it's like Tug didn't read so good in that case.
1: Yeah, I don't know. I think it was mistyped.
0: Let me just tell you that those road signs, they only use silhouettes. All right, they're not showing you what what people are in there.
1: Okay. Oh. Man, I don't know that I want to go into any places like that there on the turnpike. I know I see the signs. I know that it's there and I'm not going in there. It just doesn't seem like a place I'd want to go. The We Bear It All Bar. If anybody's been before, cares to give their description of it. 404-741-1230.
0: Oh, there we go. Advertising phrase of Cafe Risque.
1: Oh my God. All right. Enough of that. When we continue, Politico says the message about Trump's great economy is not getting out. Maybe the new announcement will help that along. Next on Extra.
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4: A very real meeting about artificial intelligence. I'm Dave Anthony, Fox News. At the White House, President Trump will have lunch with House Speaker Mike Johnson and AI industry leaders amid worry AI could go out of control. Prompted calls for more regulations the president has pushed back on.
5: As OpenAI says it's canceling the release of its latest model over safety concerns. The company's head of safety systems writes this model called GPT 6.1 Astra, quote, didn't quite meet the bar in terms of staying within scope and authorization and how it communicates back to the user about this type of work it's done. Over the past few months, stories have emerged of AI agents escaping their test environments to hack external systems.
4: Fox's Rich Edson. This morning, the president posted on Truth Social a Senate bill that passed with Republican and Democrat support. 7722 is a really big deal and will save college sports, setting standards on NIL payments for student athletes and transfers. The president is also optimistic about the Iran conflict. Fox's Jared Halpern's at the White House.
6: U.S. and Iranian negotiators are continuing to talk through mediators. Speaking to reporters in the Oval Office, President Trump says Iran will never develop a nuclear weapon.
7: As soon as that war ends, inflation's going to be eradicated totally.
6: The president says gas prices will also fall, though he has suggested that may not happen until after the midterm elections.
4: Well, those are 5 weeks away. The price of regular gas and diesel both down 2 cents today. There's a hearing today in the Lindsey Clancy murder case in Massachusetts, weeks after a mistrial. The holdout juror, who Clancy's lawyer wants investigated for misconduct, Michael DeSronville, tells Fox's Hannity the focus should be on the three children Clancy killed.
8: The ones that can't speak for themselves. The ones that can't defend themselves. And the one that can't fight the battles.
4: DeSronville refused to go along with the other jurors to find Clancy not guilty by reason of insanity. 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
1: 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If you would like to talk about the things that are happening around the world, in the country, or on the field, we will talk about all three today. Front Office Lowe's, it is, it just has a different feel this Tuesday than most Tuesdays. I mean, not that Tuesday's the armpit of the week. I used to think that. Lowe's has brought me back to the good side that Tuesdays are okay. But there's nothing that feels better than a playoff Tuesday.
0: No, it's exciting. And you know that we're getting ready for 27 outs and it's going to be, frustration and excitement. And it just matters. It matters after 162.
1: That's right. I feel good about our chances against the Phillies. I feel like that we're in the driver's seat here. Just go get it done.
2: No Luis Arraez. Big loss.
1: Exactly right. Huge loss for them. And then we got Chris Sale on the bump today. Goodness gracious. That, I mean, right there in and of itself makes me feel good about game one, just having him out there. He's one of the best Braves pitchers of all time. He would be in the top five Braves pitchers of all time. We had this discussion with Baseball Jesus about 2-3 weeks ago. You know, when you think about the big three, Maddux, Glavin, and Smoltz, right in there with him, Chris Sale. And I don't know that we, you know, when he first came here, we thought that that was going to be the case. It is clearly the case now.
0: Well, that bores me. You know what excites me, though?
1: What's that?
0: The fact that Jesus Luzardo has thrown one inning in 3 weeks.
1: Yes. Okay. All right. So, yes.
0: Let's talk about the future, Tug.
1: Yes, right.
0: I love
1: talking
0: about no past.
1: No, we're moving on from the past.
0: No, the starter for the Phillies has been out for the better part of 3 weeks. He is now back. They let him throw one inning the other day. And that was the first time he'd been on a pitcher's mound since September 7th.
1: Well, that means he's going to be out of sorts, out of whack.
0: Hope so.
1: Yeah.
0: Let's see it.
1: Let's, or
0: he deals.
1: Yeah, right. He just comes up, blows us everybody off.
0: First off, Jesus Lizard had been the best pitcher in baseball for about 2 months.
1: Yeah.
2: Did you say Jesus Lizard?
1: Yeah.
0: What's his name?
1: Jesus Lizardo.
0: Jesus Lizard.
1: Come on, man. Catch up, Bryce. Catch up.
2: I've never heard
1: even old dumb Tug got that one. Come on, man.
0: No, I think that's the overlooked part of this. Jesus Lizardo has been great this year. I mean, he's been just phenomenal, but he has not been active for the better part of 3 weeks.
1: Okay.
0: So let's see what you get today.
1: It is going to be a lot of fun. You can obviously listen to the games on our sister station, The Fan, 680-937 FM, or The Fan app. Make sure you download those to be ready. Because, you know, like, it's not ideal. The time is not ideal for the Braves at a 2 o'clock start. Yeah, kids are in school, people are at work. Now, you know, it's a special time. Do you pull the kids out of school? Maybe. Do you, you know, take the day off from work? Maybe. It's a quick turnaround. So, a lot of people are going to need the access, and that's the way you get it. It's all free. 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
2: Six hours and 54 minutes.
1: There we go. Not that we're counting down.
0: Well, may I suggest something?
1: Yes.
0: I need both of you to stay on sides no matter what.
1: Okay. I'm in the 3-point stance. I'm waiting.
0: Because the news media is going to go to the tired old tropes of, look, Atlanta can't sell out.
1: Oh,
0: look
1: yeah.
0: at what their issues are. I'm like, we're playing at 2 o'clock on a school day.
1: I don't care about that. I never care about that. I think they're all full of crap. What, dude, we tear apart the news media every day. Why would I listen to them on that? Well, you and I wouldn't. Why would anybody listen to the news media on that silly nonsense?
0: People get drawn off sides on it.
1: I know
0: they do. I'm just reminding everybody, this is what happens when you get stuck having to play the 2 o'clock start on a regular basis.
1: Dude, we keep talking like this, I'm going to start cussing. You know, I mean, it's just going to make a cuss.
0: You know you would never get Boston and New York in the 2 o'clock start.
1: No, absolutely not. And I get it. It's fine. I expected Boston and New York to be the marquee game, right? Two most popular franchises in Major League Baseball.
0: And they're never going to make they're never going to have to make San Diego, considering the West Coast time zone, ever play like, here, you're all going to play at 11 o'clock.
1: Yeah, no, of course not. So it's just unfortunate is the way it is. Let's go kick ass and take names and then move on and nobody will even ever think about it again.
0: That's right. If you're lucky, you can be in bed by 7 o'clock.
1: Let's go! See? It's like the joys keep coming our way. And we didn't even know we were going to have this joy.
0: Tug is happy, a little bit fed, a little bit buzzed. He just got his Luann platter, and he already saw the Braves win.
1: Yeah. Babe, I'm going to ease to bed, I believe.
0: I'm going to go lay down.
1: I'm just going to go lay down. You going to let the dog out? You go ahead and do that. I'm going to go ahead and turn down the blankets. I love it. Look, I can't think of anything that's better than this.
2: Well, you should have seen his face. He has never been more excited.
1: I'm telling you. God, well, I love napping.
0: Again, he can put down a few drinks.
1: Yep.
0: And he can actually be home in time to be laying in bed and watching Jeopardy.
1: That's right. Absolutely. And are there, and then the other games after, right? And
0: who's, yeah.
1: I don't have the schedule in front of me.
0: All right. So your schedule of what you're going to have today, excuse me. So you've got three more games afterwards. You're going to have a 5 o'clock start, which is going to be the, you know, all right. If you're still over at the bar and you're still getting ready over at, let's say, walk-ons, well, then this is your game for the next one.
1: Yeah.
0: White Sox and Astros.
1: Okay.
0: Then you have the two that are going to be the primetime games for their time slot. You'll have Red Sox and Yankees at 8 o'clock and then Cubs and Padres at 10 o'clock.
1: Yeah, I won't catch that 10 o'clock one, but I'll probably watch some of that Yankees-Red Sox. Do y'all have a rooting interest in Yankees-Red Sox? Because that, I mean, it's like the least favorites.
0: I think you're supposed to, but I just, I don't know. I'm like, all right, if you told me I had to pick between the two, like, I like to see the Yankees get eliminated quicker, and it's been nicer to see that they haven't won a world title in a decade.
1: Okay.
0: But does it change my life one way or next? Not really.
1: Same here. My wife's from New York. She's a Yankees fan, so I would pretend to cheer for them.
0: I got my win last night, man.
1: Yeah. Okay.
0: Just gonna say a backup quarterback with the Bears whooped on the Eagles.
1: That was cool.
0: I'm happy.
1: That's right. Now we need the Braves to whoop on the Phillies and just take the whole city of Philadelphia out. I saw that storyline blowing up about the backup quarterback coming in. And dude, those are always the best stories, Lois. Before we get to the first thing to know, those are always the best stories, right? When you're not supposed to, you come in and do.
0: Well, it was completely unexpected last night for them to do what they did to Philadelphia. And going into half, you went, all right, it's 10-7. Philly's going to right the ship. And then they didn't score the whole rest of the game. Yeah. It was like awesome.
1: Yeah. Anytime they lose, I can be okay with that. I'm definitely good with it.
2: He now has more passing touchdowns than Drake May, who's the starter for the Patriots.
0: Who is the he that you speak of?
2: Case Keenum.
0: Thank you.
1: There you go. I love it. Morning Extra and Extra 106.3, 7 o'clock hours, brought to you by Van Sant Law. If you're in an accident, make the right call. VanSantLaw.com. They say, this is Politico saying this too. People don't realize how good the Trump economy is. That's the first thing to know.

0: was a huge announcement yesterday regarding the economy, and I'm so glad of it. You know, this is another gigantic deal, going to boost manufacturing and jobs in America, which is what Donald Trump, along with the border, that's what he campaigned on. This doesn't happen under a Democrat administration, ever. Why would they want to do that? They're trying to undermine the United States. They're communists. They don't want to do this. A $15 billion Iowa steel plant, 6,000 construction jobs and $95 billion into the economy. The biggest steel plant ever built in the United States. Production 2030, close to 2,000 manufacturing and mining jobs are expected. The plant will produce 10 million tons of steel per year. And in the first new iron ore mine in the United States in more than 50 years, dude, I'm telling you, this is a big deal, Los. I love it because that's what Donald Trump, that's what he ran on. He said, we're going to return manufacturing to the United States. But then I ran across this because Politico, who is a leftist outlet, says this, you know, this economy is doing real good, but, consumers just don't realize it. This is a leftist outlet saying this. You and I know it, Los. I think people listen to this show and this station know it. But it doesn't seem like, Politico's right, it doesn't seem like everybody knows it.
1: So I had a discussion yesterday with a gentleman who, he sells trucks, all right? Like, larger trucks. He sells trucks. And I was asking him, well, you know, how things have been going. He's like, well, he's like, I'm doing okay. He's like, there's a lot of people over, you know, that are hungry. He's like, you know, they're not everybody's doing great, you know, with what we got to deal with. And I said, how much does the gas price affect it? He's like, it certainly affects it. He goes, but we're being gouged right now. And I went, thank you.
0: He knows too.
1: So, you know, when it's your business to know these things, people are aware of the guy as a truck salesman, sells large trucks, knows the price of a gallon of diesel. He knows the price of a gallon of gas. He knows what it's like to deal with. And so I think that the gas deal has been this primary, here, only pay attention to this.
0: Yes.
1: Do not pay attention
0: Definitely.
1: To anything else that's going on in the economy.
0: Definitely. And it's on every corner, right? You can't look away from it. It's always there. It's a glaring sign. And it was when, you know, prices were higher than they are now under Biden. It was a constant reminder. I think you're right about that. 100% right about that. It's interesting though to me that the guy at the dealership is like, I know something ain't right too. I see this.
1: He knows what a price per barrel is.
0: Yeah.
1: It's his job.
0: As does everybody.
1: Yeah.
0: And you're seeing,
1: it's his job.
0: And you're seeing all the oil, we're at like 94% of what we were with oil exports from the Middle East. You know, something just doesn't add up, and I don't know what it is. I can't explain it. I don't know why. And here's the other thing. The people that always know don't seem to be able to tell me why either. That's the thing that bothers me the most. Is that nobody can tell me why? I've not heard an economist talk about it. I've not heard about, you know, anybody in the gas industry saying, hey, here's why this is happening. It makes me believe that somebody is putting a whole lot of money in their pocket and you and I are taking the punch to the jaw.
1: When did I first start telling you, hey, the economics of this suggests we're just being price gouged?
0: Oh, weeks ago. Yeah.
1: Weeks ago, I said, look at the fundamental aspects of this. I think we're just being price gouged in the interest of politics. Here's what I believe is going on. These are what the speculators are doing. And know that there's an equilibrium that occurs. There is a point where Americans stop driving. It's not at 395. It's not at 375. It's not at 429. And so that number is being pushed to a point where, all right, at what point will they stop buying gasoline? Well, yeah. They haven't done it yet.
0: Yeah.
1: So that's part of the gouging aspect that's happening. But the rest of it, just as we talked about manufacturing, and I've been reliably told that manufacturing wasn't coming back.
0: No, over and over again.
1: But that is part of, in my opinion, this revolution of the economy going along with AI. You have a ton of quality blue-collar jobs that are going to be out there that can provide more than enough money to have a really nice living.
0: Yeah.
1: And that's why it's so important.
0: Dude, some of these companies that want to build AI data centers in your backyard, you know, they're offering like $10,000. That's like the bottom, the where it starts, $10,000 to each resident of the community that they want to build in, which That was a discussion that I'd had a long time ago. I was like, if they want to win people over, you can do it by dangling carrots like that, or you can say, hey, we're also going to invest in the infrastructure of your city. We're going to invest in the schools. We're going to help turf the high school football field. There's a way to make all that work. And then everybody, you know, win on that. But when it comes to the steel mill, man, we're in a place where we have to have this stuff. We need this, this ability to, manufacture iron ore, to manufacture steel, to do all the things that we need to do in America. When it comes to building this country back up, we need all of these things. And you see the White House and the Trump administration working in Africa with all kinds of different countries to secure mineral rights deals. We secured mineral rights deals in Greenland. And this might not sound like something, Los, that would go together with a steel mill, but it all works together. It's all spokes in the wheel.
1: Well, we're ahead in AI, at least from the looks of where everything is. We are ahead. The problem is that we are behind in energy production because we haven't done enough. And so we can talk about having to get all these mills up, and this is what we need to do, and this is what's going to be important towards our future and these data centers. The problem is we don't have the infrastructure to power this stuff, not like the Chinese do. And so I believe that's where we're going to see them eventually start to gain on us a bit.
0: Yep.
1: They've been, as you pointed out, how many coal-fired energy plants have they built? They had like one going up a month for a while.
0: Well, it was even more than that. It was one a week, every week, you know, for months and months and months. And I've not seen anything lately, but I bet it hadn't changed. And that was part of, and it's funny you bring that up, because when Xi was here with President Trump, that was one of the discussions, that they will start buying more coal from the United States. Imagine that.
1: Why do they need more coal?
0: Wonder why they're doing that. Exactly right. That's exactly right, man. I want to play you one more cut. And this is Donald Trump talking about the things that he's done. And I think it's important, especially leading into these midterms. Just like Politico said, things are really good. Nobody knows it. Donald Trump needs to talk about these things more. Listen.
2: We have great people, and we're running against communists, lunatics, socialists. We're running against people that are going to open up the water. We have a border just came out 17 months in a row. We have no people coming in, zero, which is hard to believe even, but that's what it is. I don't put out the numbers. And we have a strong border. We have the best economy, the biggest investment in the history of our country. Think of that. $21 trillion is being invested. With China, it's $3 trillion. With Biden from the last, it was $0.5 trillion. For 4 years, it would have been negative. Or $21 trillion, the biggest amount in history. And that money's building plants, like today, as an example. I don't know, this number is a big number, $18 billion. I don't even think we're including that number. But we have $21 trillion being invested in our country. We have the highest number of jobs in the history of the United States of America. We have the best crime numbers in the history of our country, despite the fact that they allowed 25 million people, many of whom were criminals, into our country. We have the best murder. It's not a nice thing to say, but the murders are lower than at any time since 1900. So we have the best crime numbers. We have the best economic numbers. We have Iran. We'll never have a nuclear weapon. We're going to win that war very soon. That'll be over. And the gas prices will come tumbling down.
0: So he jumps in and he's saying, look, these are all the things that we've been doing. You need to remember this. We closed the border. That's what we campaigned on. We're bringing back manufacturing. That's what we campaigned on. We said we would get the GDP to 5% growth. They said it couldn't happen. We have. He needs to send this message more than anybody else, Lowe's.
1: It's not difficult. This is what I point out all the time when it comes to Donald Trump, and especially what goes on within the Trump economies from 2017 to 2020 and then what's going on now. This is not difficult when all you do is unleash the economic engine that is the United States worker.
0: Yep, that's exactly right.
1: It's just not some mystery. And so but the counterpoint of all of this is that, well, why doesn't this happen under Democrat administrations? Because they don't want it to happen.
0: They don't want it to. They're trying to undermine the entirety of the country.
1: It's not difficult. What happens when you create an economic environment in which case more people can have more money, more freedom, and a more sense of accomplishment? Well, then they're less dependent on government.
0: And the Democrats can't have that. They want you as dependent as they could possibly keep you, because that ensures their power.
1: Well, not hard. Deregulate. Get out of the way.
0: That's right. Absolutely right. And let the big dog eat. Talkmaster Neil Bortz joins us next on Extra 106.3.
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11: It's Tuesday, September 29th, and here are your headlines. A new audit has found that Minneapolis' oversight of more than $36 million in violence prevention contracts is riddled with weak controls, raising the risk of fraud. And auditors have said the contractor submitted invoices with little documentation, and the city often kept paying despite missing records. It's the latest chapter in Minnesota's ongoing fraud troubles. The city spokesperson has already come out saying they've taken steps to improve their process since the audit came out. Late last night, the Senate passed the Protect College Sports Act, creating national rules for NIL deals, athlete transfers, and recruiting in college sports. The bipartisan bill cleared 77-22, with President Trump pushing for its passage. And now heads to the House, though a vote there will have to wait until after the midterm elections. And finally, Governor Kemp is suspending Georgia's gas tax for 30 days, which took effect just after midnight last night, now running through October 29th. It comes as the average price of regular gas sits at $4.19 a gallon, and diesel at over $6 at $6.24. The move saves drivers about 33 cents per gallon on gas and over 37 cents on diesel. It's now the second time this year that Governor Kemp has suspended the tax. Coming up next, the Talkmaster Neil Bortz will sit down and join Tug and Lost. It's perfect baseball weather today with plenty of sun and a high of 85 and a low 58. Direction 106.3 headlines. I'm Bryce Gobert.
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13: What a crock.
12: That's the truth, Neil. That's the daggum truth.
13: What a crock.
12: I don't tell fibs. I only tell the truth.
13: I have no juice at all.
12: You do on our show. We love you.
13: And where's Carlos?
1: I'm right here. I'm not in studio today. I got some child-rearing stuff to do.
13: Oh, I knew you were there because, you know, I'm watching.
1: Yes, I know. You're always checking that on YouTube. This is the only time where I can actually feel okay with, like, blowing my nose or having to cough because the camera's not directly in my face.
13: I have caught you doing a little bit of digital mining every once in a while.
1: Yes, that does happen, and I'm cognizant of it.
13: Digital nasal mining.
1: Yes, sir.
13: Yeah, pick a good one there. But anyway,
14: speaking of a guy that came from the doctor's office, and Neil said he was one of 57 procedures that his doctor did, Lowe's. Yep. He said he's that's a whole lot of a-holes. That's what his email said.
13: Yeah, it's a bunch. You know, I said, how many? The hell, how many are you going to do today? And the nurse says, 57 on the schedule.
14: Good heavens.
13: And I said, how many of those are rear entry? She said, about 75%.
14: Oh.
13: She said, oh. The others are gastro, you know, they come in from the top.
1: Okay.
13: Except about 5% of them go both ways.
14: Good.
13: I thought, Lord. Where the hell am I?
14: This is terrible.
13: I'm in a DSA meeting.
12: That's right.
1: They're trying to double dragon Neil Bortz. No fun.
13: But the good news is they only found two Democrats. Democrats.
14: Oh, well, good. Are they able to take care of them?
13: Oh, yeah. The Democrats have been eliminated.
14: Okay, good. Let's go. Hopefully the same thing will happen in November.
13: You know, I really am disgustingly healthy for my age.
14: That's good news. We're happy about that.
13: Well, it is. It is. I mean, both Don and I, neither one of us have any serious problems.
14: Okay.
13: You know, impotency isn't a serious problem, is it?
14: Well, no, but it sucks out here.
13: Anyway, okay, first of all, let me correct you on a few things.
14: Oh.
13: Charcoal is not the best.
14: It's not?
13: No, mesquite is.
14: Oh, mesquite, okay. Is that, yeah. What, is it, Lois, is that what you use on the...
1: I use pellets, trigger? But yeah, there's, again, it just depends on what you're making, but mesquite is normally pretty clutch.
14: Okay.
13: Yeah,
14: right.
13: And a great. By the way, Carlos, you speak Spanish?
1: Very little.
13: Yeah, me too.
1: Growing up in Texas, you know how it is. You know enough to get by. You can't drop us off in Mexico.
13: You know, I had a Mexican roommate in college for a semester. You know, but then one night, I woke up in the top bunk and, the bunk was shaking and, I looked over the edge and there was two hombres. So anyway.
14: Oh.
13: Yeah.
14: Well, that's like my best friend in the Navy. Both, parents, you know, came to the United States, both, Mexican, and he was my best man at my wedding. We served in the military together. He speaks zero Spanish. And is whiter than I am, I swear. And eats nothing spicy. Don't like spicy foods either.
13: You know, I'm kind of burned out on Mexican food right now.
14: I don't know how that happens.
13: Oh, find a Mexican restaurant that makes tamales.
14: Like real good ones, you mean?
13: I mean tamales.
14: Just any?
13: Bad ones.
14: Okay. I feel like...
13: Yeah, go out and look.
14: Okay, I'll have to do that.
1: Y'all know what the key is to the good tamale. I've seen this done. It's
13: time.
1: Well, yes, I would agree. I would also point out a crazy amount of lard.
14: Yes.
1: Lard.
14: Lard's good for you.
13: clearly, I have been eating tamales. So, anyway, let's see. What is really on my nerves today?
14: Well.
13: Oh, the BBC. Now, get this. The BBC. Let me see if I can find this story again. They ran an article in whatever the BBC runs articles in.
14: Either website or something?
13: I don't know if it was on there. It's caused a little bit of a
14: stir?
13: A little bit of a poop storm there. Yeah. It was the BBC, they ran on the broadcaster, a feature about pedicures. No. Manicures.
14: Oh, okay. All right.
13: I don't get manicures, but I love a good pedicure.
14: Okay.
13: Anyway, there's a trend now that women are not, they get their manicure and then they say no thank you to the nail polish.
14: Okay.
13: And they go with naked nails.
14: Naked nails. Okay.
13: Yeah.
14: Is that good?
13: Well, I mean, just, you know, not all of this artwork on their nails. So now the BBC claimed that nail art, you know, whatever that is,
14: mm-hmm.
13: The polishes and everything, is linked back to back with Latino and Asian communities, and the bare look, bare nails, stigmatizes bold manicures and is promoting white supremacy.
14: Oh,
1: what a bummer. I just thought they were nails.
14: Here you thought.
13: Yeah.
14: I'm not trying to top it or anything, but Norway is saying that if you use white paint in your house, it's white supremacy.
1: Oh, no.
14: And racist. You shouldn't paint your house white because of the racist and white supremacist overtones.
1: I'm still very...
13: I got into trouble with house painting here back in the other, at the other radio station.
1: Wow. What'd you do?
13: Well, the house that my father was born in, and that I spent a lot of time growing up in, on the farm in Texas, when the family started dying off and the farm was sold, you know, I thought seriously about buying it, but what the hell do I know about farming?
14: Mm-hmm.
13: And it was only 200 acres. But anyway, they had the house moved into Thrall, downtown, in downtown, 400 people, moved into Thrall. And my grandmother lived in it for a few years before she passed. And so it was bought by some Hispanics, and they painted it bright green.
14: Okay.
13: So, God. So, I'm on the air complaining about this. Because I made a trip to Texas and saw the house, and my God, they painted it green.
14: Oh, it's terrible.
13: Oh, I know. So, I mean, we're not talking dark green. We're talking, never mind. So a couple of vigilantes in Texas that listened to my show decided one night they were going to go repaint the house right.
14: No
13: so they
14: way.
13: Yeah.
14: Oh, wow. So they woke up the next morning and it's like a nice beige?
13: Yeah. You know, evidently the owners had gone on a vacation. They came back to the house. They left it that way. But I was questioned as to my involvement. I said, hey, I had nothing to do with this.
14: I was talking about it.
13: I don't know these people. I never called them. I never encouraged it and blah, blah, blah. But, you know, that obviously was white supremacy.
14: Unreal. Holy cow.
13: Yeah. So, but the BBC is claiming in this interview that a lack of interest in fancy manicures is proof that you're a white supremacist who wants to erase other people's culture and identity.
14: Well, yeah, of course.
13: Yeah.
1: I'm bummed out all the time how many things I do that are now considered white supremacy.
13: Yeah.
14: Well, when's the last time, Los, you got your nails done like that?
1: Well, I mean, it wouldn't be the nails, but I mean, I painted this whole basement the color that would be white supremacy.
14: Oh, yeah.
1: I try to show up to work on time. White supremacy.
13: I told you this. My brother had a little prick. What he did to me one time, you know, I'm sleeping middle of the night, you know, wake up, time to go to school. Okay.
14: Oh, my.
13: Let's go to school. So I get dressed in the dark, you know. When you're in high school, you don't take a shower every morning. Good grief. Your stink glands aren't fully developed.
14: Okay.
1: Gross.
13: So I get to school and I get to the gym class and I'm in the gym class and, you know, okay, let's put on the gym shoes and all that. Reach over, pull off my socks, and my brother had painted all my toenails red.
14: How do you not notice that? I feel like I would notice that.
13: Because I got dressed in the dark, you know. I get up, oh, there's my socks, pull them on. Who the hell's paying attention?
14: I think I would. Maybe I'm
1: listen,
14: way off base here.
1: Things are going to slip by you, Tug. I mean, let's
14: not
1: face
14: that.
1: It. Talkmaster was he was nose deaf at the time.
14: There's something, man. I feel like I smelled it, felt it, something. I feel like something would have tipped me off to this. This prank being done.
13: Well, yeah, I got tipped off all right when I took my socks off in the gym class.
14: Did they say ugly things about you?
13: Oh, yes. Oh, my goodness.
1: I'm glad that didn't stick with you or scar you in any way.
14: No,
13: oh, my goodness. But, you know, I was 6'4 at the time, so nobody messed with me.
14: There you go. And you had red toenails.
13: So. Speaking of the We Bear It All Risque Cafe.
1: Yes, sir.
14: Our good listener, Kevin, asked us about that this morning.
13: Well, how many times have I driven up and down I-75? And I'm in that bus, and I notice the sign says, truck parking. You know, They want to get the truckers in there to, you know, to eyeball some fun bags and what have you.
1: It's only obvious when you're driving a vehicle of size, you notice Cafe Risque and a place for you to rest.
13: And by the way, I have a real problem with the way they pronounce the name of that little community.
14: Well, what is it?
13: Well, they call it Micanopy.
14: Micanopy, okay.
13: Yeah. But, yeah, I mean, Micanopy does not roll off your tongue. If you say Micanopy, that sounds better.
14: And that's that little community is mentioned in the John Anderson song, Seminole Wind.
13: Is it really?
14: Yes, it is, yep.
13: I like John Anderson.
14: Too. He is amazing.
13: I mean, nobody
14: so
13: can,
14: underrated.
13: Nobody can touch George Strait.
14: No, of course not. He's king. Yeah. But John Anderson, man, is so dang good. I love him, and I obviously love that song, Seminole Wind. That's why I recognize that name.
13: Yeah. Do they do Apache Wind? That could get that for my wife.
14: I don't believe so. I've never heard him do that version of that song. I've not. So I'm going to go say no on this one.
13: I've got something that arrived by Amazon today. I can't wait to give it a try. it's a little sticker that goes on the front of your credit card.
0: Uh-huh.
13: Okay. And there's a hole in it so that the chip shows through.
0: Okay.
13: But the little sticker, it looks like a piece of cardboard that somebody has written, credit card on.
0: Okay.
13: And then it's got, they drew a half-assed picture of somebody in the middle of it and it says, trust me.
0: I love it.
13: It works.
0: I love it.
13: It actually works. But I can't wait to hand that to a server, since they're not waiters or waitresses anymore. Yeah. And see what they say about it.
0: Yeah. Dude, I'm looking those up now because I must have one of these.
13: They are.
0: Holy cow. I just ran across an official credit card. Trust me.
13: Yeah.
0: And it's got like the dude in the middle. It looks like a, I don't know, strung out person or something. This is great.
13: Doesn't that look like a lot of fun?
0: Yes, this is fantastic. Los, have you?
1: I'm looking at them right now.
0: I've got to get one. I must have one of these and just see if somebody, like, freaks out on it.
13: I wish I got a commission on this stuff.
0: You should get a commission.
13: You know. And by the way, speaking of a lot of fun, I want to thank you guys for inviting me up there to be with you in person this morning and then attend the playoff game.
0: Well, you're always welcome.
13: No.
0: Hang on, Neil Boy.
1: Tomorrow.
0: We'll get you in.
13: You're not noting my sarcasm there, are you?
0: Okay.
1: That's fine.
0: Okay. All right. Because I did not pick up on the sarcasm.
13: So
0: you wouldn't come even if we invited you?
13: If David Dickey sends his Gulfstream 4 down
0: see,
13: here to
0: that's
13: pick me up.
0: Exactly. We don't control that.
1: I'll sit next to Neil Bortz. I'll buy a beer and some popcorn and some peanuts, and I'll explain baseball to him for 9 innings like I have to do for Tug.
0: Come on, Neil. Come on.
13: I love baseball. You know, the first baseball game I ever saw in person in my life, Connie Mack Stadium, Philadelphia, Pennsylvania.
0: Okay. All right. Well, good.
13: Yeah. And by the way, we had a congressman down here named Connie Mack in the district I live in. You remember him?
0: Not completely, not right off. I mean, okay. I remember the name, but yeah. I don't think I remember him as a politician.
13: Connie Mack was not his real name.
0: Oh, well, maybe that's why.
13: You know, it was a bastardization of his real name, but I guess you can do that. Okay.
0: Oh.
13: His name was Cornelius McGillicuddy.
0: No, it wasn't.
13: Yes, it was.
0: Gee, that sounds like something off a TV show.
13: You know, you computer wizards can look that up. Connie Mack, congressman from whatever district this is. Like I care. I've only been here 28 years.
1: Cornelius Alexander. That's a mouthful.
0: That is. That's good. There, I like that.
13: McGillicuddy.
1: McGillicuddy. Yeah,
0: there we go. All right.
13: So, hell, I'm going to use Connie Mack, and I guess it worked for him. Complaining about gas prices. When I left the Rocky Mountains, and by the way, I left too early, but Don and I just had to get a hold of this new motor coach. So we left there and drove straight to Stuart, Florida. The home of Liberty Motor Coach. But I left too early. I didn't want to leave. Okay. The aspens were getting ready to turn and it was still too hot.
0: Well, yeah.
13: So I've got my reservations already made for next year. I won't leave the mountains until October. But I don't know where the hell I was going with gas prices.
1: Gas prices.
0: There we go. Yep. Yeah. Time to fill up the bus, I'm sure.
13: On the way east, two amazing things happened. Number one, we've talked about this before, was the cross on Interstate 40.
0: Yes, beautiful.
13: You know, it was very dark, very early in the morning, and I come around a corner, and it just looks like this huge cross is floating in the sky.
0: It was
13: very impactful for both me and Donna. The other one, the first time in all of my years of motor coaches, I paid over $1,000 for a fill-up.
0: Good Lord.
13: I know.
0: Goodness gracious, man. I can't wrap my head around that. But
13: now bear in mind, I get 1,600 miles out of that.
14: Okay, okay.
13: And also in a motor coach, you spend most of your time sitting on your butt in the campground. So anyway, but I just wanted to tell people out there that have their bowels in an uproar, speaking of yesterday,
14: yeah.
13: that on May the 14th of 1922, what did a gallon of gas cost?
14: May 14th, 1922. I don't know, Neil. Give it to me.
13: $5.02. That was the average.
14: 1922.
13: Yeah.
14: We've 100 years
13: 2022.
14: Oh, 2020. I thought you said
13: yeah, we're talking about 4 years ago.
14: Okay.
13: Yes. Under
14: that
13: Biden.
14: Makes more sense.
13: You know, $5.02. Today it's $4.46. That's 11% lower than, but do you think the media is ever, you tell me what network tonight? What network is going to say, oh, the gas prices, the humanity,
14: The only place I've seen it's Twitter, Neil. Or X.
13: What was that?
14: The only place I've seen it is Twitter, formerly known as Twitter, X now, but
13: yeah.
14: That's the only place I've seen that.
13: Exactly.
14: Most and I have talked about it, but that's the only place I've actually seen it written.
13: Well, you know, remember, when I don't care, maybe Fox is an exception. I'm not sure it is that much of an exception.
14: Not really.
13: But, over 90% of these reporters and writers and producers and directors and assignment editors, over 90% of them are loyal, constant Democrat voters.
14: Yes. That's
13: and
14: right.
13: They are not going to gauge these reports in a way that will benefit the Republican Party.
14: Ever.
13: So ABC, CBS, NBC, MSNBC, MS Now, none of these. You will not hear one single talking head tonight. Not one. Who will say, however, four years ago, President Biden, the gas price was 11% higher at $5.02 a gallon. Not one of them will ever say that.
14: No, they definitely won't, because they have no desire to tell people what the truth is.
1: It's why journalism is accidental at
14: times.
1: Right.
14: Yeah, that's right.
1: They stumble into it.
14: That's right. Yep.
13: Mm-hmm.
14: They have no desire to tell you the truth. Me and my mama, my sweet mother, had this conversation. I said, Mama, you realize the news media has always done this. You just didn't have a place to fact check them before like you do on Twitter, now known as X, because there's actual freedom of speech there. People can use community notes to say, hey, this isn't exactly right. Here's the truth. And you can even rate the community note. And I was explaining that to her. She said, you think they were just as dishonest back then? And I said, yes, ma'am, I do.
13: Are you on X a lot?
14: Yes, sir.
13: You know, I was a big Twitter whore. Hundreds of thousands of but then when it changed to X, that was it. That's kind of like drawing a heavy black line between the frames on your bowling scorecard.
14: But why, Neil?
13: I don't know.
1: I'll pay you $5 for your account.
14: Yeah, me too.
13: For my what?
1: For your X account.
13: Yeah. I think I'll go into it later today and see if I can
14: log in.
13: It's still there.
1: And let me see if I can find it, if it's still
14: is it at
1: active.
14: Talkmaster?
13: Yeah, Talkmaster. Yeah. Mm-hmm. People have offered me money for that Talkmaster thing.
14: What's the most you were offered?
13: I don't know.
1: $5. It was for me. Minutes ago.
14: It just happened. That's the first time.
13: I think $25, $50, you know, nothing.
14: No way.
13: Yeah, that's chunk change.
14: Oh, wow. Master Neil, boy. I'm looking you up too. See if we can find it. Did you find it, Lowe's?
1: Yeah, but it's been stripped down.
13: Oh. Yeah.
14: Well,
1: yeah, at Talkmaster and it actually is listed as Master Talk.
13: Oh,
1: and following 6 people, which it's all foreign accounts.
14: Oh, man, they're trying to rob you, Neil Bortz. We don't even know which one's the right.
13: I got to figure that out. But well, you know, I have formed my own charter group down here of Gamma Alpha Sigma.
14: Mm-hmm.
13: In

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1: None of, you know, I haven't gotten into any serious stuff today.
2: Oh, well, then go that route.
1: What? Like the DSA, the Democrat Socialists. Well. I mean, look, these people want to end immigration enforcement.
2: Yes.
1: They want to dismantle the Department of Homeland Security.
2: Yes.
1: And there are Americans out there who actually would say, yeah, I'm pretty well informed voter, who will vote for these people. Guys, I think that the Republicans are going to take it on the chin in the midterms.
2: Yeah, you may be right. You may be right. I don't know. Lowe's brought up such a good point yesterday when you talk about polling, and I'll let him explain it all. But he said, when's the last time you saw the red wave being talked about, the Republicans winning big at the polls? I don't remember it ever.
3: Never.
2: And Lowe's couldn't bring up, but maybe you can, Neil.
1: It was the second, Clinton running for a second term, and Newsweek magazine printed a cover that showed an elephant charging and decimating a bunch of donkeys.
2: Okay.
1: And that was a almost what you're talking about, Los, but that's the last time I can remember. And do you know, I have tried so hard. This is proof I don't have any juice. Newsweek magazine had already printed their magazine for the day after that, whatever it was, 2020 election,
2: mm-hmm.
1: Where Trump beat Hillary. And it had a big picture of a smiling Hillary Clinton on the cover of this Newsweek magazine with the caption, Madam President.
2: Mm-hmm.
1: And boy, did they ever get in a rush on Wednesday morning after the election, going around and trying to get all of those magazines back. But some people hoarded them.
2: Not bad.
1: And
2: they'll be worth something one day.
1: Oh,
2: 150 years from now.
1: Yeah, they'd be worth something right now.
2: Yeah, maybe.
1: If somebody has one, let me know what you want for it.
2: Oh, Neil's ready to buy it. But that's the point Lowe's was making yesterday. If I can just say it on Lowe's behalf, you were able to name one time. They said the red wave was coming.
3: Even such a massive election like the 2010 midterms that was basically a repudiation against everything that was Obamacare, and we even saw a Senate seat from Ted Kennedy go to a Republican. Even in that massive red wave, there was not one discussion point about what was coming. Not one. It was still, oh, the Democrats are going to hold the House and the Senate.
1: It's always the Democrats.
2: Yeah.
3: Yes.
1: And these people are hell-bent on destroying everything. It's like I've said before. I'm making notes here. How in the hell are we going to vote for a political party you think they can identify the problems facing this country and solve them when they can't even identify what a woman is?
2: No, I'm not voting for them. That's me for one. I'm not going to vote for them.
1: I had two, and I got rid of them yesterday.
2: Okay.
3: I'm glad you exited.
2: Yeah, that's right.
1: We're gonna have them biopsied to see if there's any brains in there.
2: But good. The answer is probably no. I'm gonna go with no.
1: I'm sure the answer is no.
2: Put my money on no, Neil Ports.
1: Yeah,
2: master.
1: Yeah. Oh, once again, thanks for the invite to the.
2: You wouldn't have come up here even if we had him.
1: Well, no, but
2: it's nice to be invited.
1: You're invited to send the damn Dickey jet down here.
2: Buddy, I have zero control over the Dickey jet. I mean, less than zero. They wouldn't even discuss having the Dickey jet with me. So
1: you probably have never seen it.
2: I've not. No, exactly. I bet you have.
1: Well, they painted over the Dickey barbecue.

0: logo on it.
1: Oh, and, yeah. We'll see. But dude, even at that, it's still better than my private jet.
0: Okay. Well, keep your nails clear, guys, okay. And I'm rooting for the Braves today.
1: All right. I love it.
0: The last time I was at a Braves game, they had me stand on the dugout and sing Take Me Out to the Ball Game.
1: I love that. Neil Boris, we need to redo that.
0: And I look like a cripple trying to get up on that
2: dugout. Oh, no.
1: That's terrible.
0: I had a hip issue that, gosh, it was so embarrassing.
1: Well, I'm sure you did good once you got up there, though.
0: Yeah, well, yeah.
1: All right.
0: They had to put my walker up there ahead of you.
1: Well, Neil, that's now you're just being self-deprecating.
0: Yeah, but it's motorized.
1: Well, it's a good one then. That's better. That's better. I like those better anyway. Yeah. Thank you, Neil.
0: Don't get any on you.
1: I'll do my best.
2: We'll try not to.
1: Fair mess to avoid that.
0: Okay. Bye, Bryce.
3: Bye, Neil.
2: Even Bryce gets goodbyes now.
1: Dude,
2: I love it.
1: It's, yeah, as he should. As he should. Neil Boris, the Talkmaster, only on Extra 106.3. CNN got some eye-popping commentary about Donald Trump and the upcoming midterms. Talk about that next on Extra.

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8: Described by a White House official as a front door for the federal government, providing a one-stop shop to find information and resources currently spread over a maze of various agencies. Several tech executives are also expected at the event today, including NVIDIA CEO Jensen Huang. President Trump says his administration will not seek to slow down AI development or stifle its growth, amid concerns from some AI leaders that more regulation is needed.
7: That's Fox's Jared Halpern at the White House, where President Trump is optimistic about the Iran conflict as indirect talks continue after he rejected Iran's latest ceasefire offer that included demands the U.S. lift sanctions and a naval blockade.
9: We're going to win. As far as I'm concerned, it's going to be one way or the other. It's going to go pretty quickly.
7: The president also reacted to Britain setting free on bail 5 suspects in a suspected terror plot thwarted early Sunday at an airbase the U.S. operates that has been used for Iran missions.
9: I'm surprised that they released him. I wouldn't have done that.
7: Fox's Jonathan Savage reports from London.
10: Counter-terror detectives say they're investigating multiple lines of inquiry into events at RAF Fairford, including that a foreign country was in some way involved. The men remain under investigation with their movements and contact with others highly restricted. A cordon's in place around 3 vans found at the scene.
7: Four sailors are injured after what the U.S. Navy calls a mishap when a fighter jet was landing on an aircraft carrier off the Virginia coast. The pilots had to eject. They were successfully rescued. A state trooper is being mourned in Kentucky after Hayden Phillips was shot and killed at a highway traffic stop.
6: We have a wife that expected her husband to come home. We have three little boys who don't have a dad.
7: U.S. Attorney Kyle Baumgartner, the suspected gunman, was captured after a manhunt. It's a miserable morning on Mexico's Baja California Peninsula, taking a beating from Hurricane Polo. 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
0: 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Call 404-741-1230 and let us know on the Morning Extra. Just as I thought it was going
13: all right, picking up where we left off a little bit yesterday.
14: I didn't know this was them.
13: I knew
14: the song.
13: Yeah. So
15: good.
13: But you're learning, and I love that, Bryce. Lowe's, he's learning. He's like our little bird ready to fly.
15: Listen, I enjoy that, as I've said before, Bryce is an old soul. He appreciates this stuff.
13: Yeah, he does.
15: And it's cool when he makes the connection of, hey, I knew that. I just didn't know it was associated to this person or this artist. And suddenly it's like, oh, opens up a little more cool world to Bryce.
14: I hear it now. I hear Phil Collins.
13: Oh, totally.
15: Yep, there it is.
14: Impossible not to. Yeah, no, you're right about that.
13: God, I love him. Love some Phil Collins. I hate that his health is not great. And hopefully that improves. I don't know.
15: Now we can also point out where Bryce is. He's missed a little bit.
13: Oh, okay. Yeah. Where at, Loves?
15: Did you not see what he sent your way? Because I had to look into it. We were trying to find Talkmaster's old profile on X, and I found it, and then Bryce sent me another one, but he didn't notice that it was spelled Taintmaster.
13: Yeah, there's an I instead of an L there.
15: And so,
14: So my thought process behind that was if you
15: Taintmaster,
14: if you look at the following and you look at some of the posts. One of them was from 2013. It says new Naples thing: seniors afraid to pull all the way up in a parking space.
13: Well, yeah, but
14: so and one of the accounts was following Matt Chernoff. So I figured I looked at the other following, and this one had about 800 more followers.
13: Yeah,
14: a chance.
13: Yeah,
15: that's all right. Listen, we got a big opportunity to bounce back today.
14: Yes, we do. We're going to take that one on the chin.
15: You're in the plus right now.
13: Yeah, with the Genesis.
15: I'm not saying it's a no hitter. But listen, I think you're pitching a shutout.
14: They gave up an early double.
13: That was a swing and a miss is what that was. But did you also see what Bryce sent us? Because we were talking with Neil Bortz, the Talkmaster, about the horseman. The Kimmer sent us a video about his love for horses. He was just confirming what Neil Bortz had told us. And I knew that he loved horses. There wasn't a question about that for me anyway. But I'd never heard anybody call him the horseman. Have you ever heard anybody call him that? Kimmer?
15: I enjoy it.
13: No, I love it. I think it's great, but I just had never heard it.
15: You're over there with the horseman.
13: Yeah, that's right. I'd never heard it before today. It was just the first thing that I'd heard. But, Kimmer sent us a video of, Jack the Good Boy, his horse, and, you know, just pictures of him, you know, at the stables and things with his daughters. It's just as cool as it can be. I do love horses, man. I've never owned a horse, been around horses a lot, you know, growing up and friends and people that I knew had horses, and my mother-in-law goes and rides horses over and coming all the time. There's a farm that she goes over and she helps take care of the horses. So I'm around people that love horses. So I get it. I understand, that. I know Los has a bit of a fear of the equine, and I understand that too. A lot of people do.
15: I have a large respect.
13: Yeah, a healthy respect.
15: And I keep my distance.
13: As you should. I get it.
14: I pet a horse for the first time in Memphis.
13: No, for the first time ever?
14: At least that I recall.
13: Where in Memphis, Tennessee?
14: It was right next to our hotel. They had like horse and carriage just taking people around.
13: Oh, got it. Got it.
14: It was Ann was cool.
13: Ann the horse.
14: Ann, yeah. Her boyfriend, quote unquote, wasn't as happy that I started petting.
13: Okay. Well, then you avoid Ann's, boyfriend and
14: Ann had a hat, which is pretty cool.
13: Anytime a horse is wearing a hat, it's good. It's like dogs with, sunglasses are good. My favorite is dogs wearing goggles. Have you ever seen those? That one makes me smile every time. And they're usually just chilling in the shotgun of like a pickup truck and they have goggles on and it just makes me smile from ear to ear. I can't stop looking at it. I want to make it my screensaver.
15: If anyone can find me the video, and I don't know where it is at this point, but it's the video of all the apes and chimpanzees drinking and smoking and it's set to... to X gonna give it to you.
13: Yeah.
15: That is my favorite video of all time involving animals.
13: Drinking and smoking video. I'm looking that up now.
15: I don't even know if it can be found any longer, but it was wonderful.
13: Yeah. Videos of chimps.
15: They're like giving the finger to the camera.
13: Yeah. Is it real? Or is
15: yeah.
13: It, is
15: yeah.
13: It, yeah. Okay. It is.
15: It's real. A compilation of all these different videos of these. You know, these animals doing their thing.
13: Okay. I've got one. Chimps Become Civilized from 1948. I don't know if this is the one, but this is like, I got to get through this stinking
15: no
13: ad.
15: Way.
13: I got to get through this ad before I can actually tell what is on there. But I mean, there's one that like it starts out with two chimpanzees pulling each other in a wagon. And now one's pouring a beer and smoking a cigarette. It's glorious. And then he flicks his ashes into his drink. I mean, it's fantastic. This is great. I don't think I've ever seen this one till 1948.
15: It's tough to just play it off like, oh, that's nothing. No, it's funny.
13: It's definitely something. Yeah. Pretending it's nothing is silly because it's definitely something. And, if you have videos like that you can share with me that will make me smile, at Tug Cowart and tag Los in there too, at Front Office Los. I think I enjoy animal videos more than Los, but just by a marginal amount.
15: I'm going to see if I can find my favorite one.
13: Okay, please do. And then
15: well, at least I know I had saved the image of it. I don't know if I have the video.
13: Okay.
15: I know I don't have the video. I think I just have the image, but I'll see what I can find.
13: Okay, well, we would love that. All right. 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But, the app, best way, download that free for Apple. Or Android, and it works in the car as well. Frank Luntz has a warning for CNN viewers. If this is you, pay attention in the first thing to know.

0: is my point I continue to try and make. Now, I may die on this hill, and that's fine. I've been wrong before.
1: Yeah, ain't gonna hurt me none.
0: I'm not gonna be all upset. I'm like, you know what? Hey, is the card key to the building still working? Is the check show up every few weeks?
1: Good.
0: Okay.
1: I'm good.
0: We're good here. My point has been that so much of this gloom and doom, when it comes to the midterms, I haven't seen it consistently in terms of real data. I've seen where it'll be a YouGov poll. Okay, I'll take that as far as I can throw it. I've seen some really weird analytics where the oversampling is so extreme to get the response that you want. I've seen those. But I keep going back to, you have, in my opinion, the most influential political figure of the last 20 years who is the president right now. Think about that. Just ponder that one. This is a man who was president, who then spent 4 years after basically having the most ridiculous election in the history of elections, where the opposing party tried to lock him up.
1: Mm-hmm.
0: At some point, portions of their party decided it's best to murder him.
1: Yeah, I gotta get rid of him altogether.
0: As he was in charge, I was told that the reason the border couldn't be closed during the Biden years was because of Donald Trump and MAGA Republicans.
1: Well, yeah, they didn't have, or Trump rallied against the new legal authorities is what I was going for. That's what Joe Biden and the administration and the news told us, everyone.
0: And so then, with all that being said, he becomes president again, and I'm supposed to pretend that he is not influential. This is where Frank Luntz, the noted pollster, went on CNN yesterday, and he just gave a little bit of a warning to all those people in the CNN audience out there. Take a listen.
2: If Trump can keep, President Trump can keep the House and keep the Senate, then he has proven how powerful he is. And make no mistake to every viewer watching, Donald Trump does have more influence on more races than any other Republican, even than Ronald Reagan. I've never seen a Republican as engaged and involved as this guy. And it matters.
1: Yeah, it does. It absolutely does, to your point, Lowe's. He is most effective. We've talked about it. I mean, this is not breaking news. He's most effective when he's in front of people. That's when he does the best work.
0: Get him on the trail.
1: So when he does the best work. Go ahead.
0: It's just that if you were to tell me that here's the reason why, like, for instance, if you were to say, Donald Trump and his rating, well, I keep taking over a look at Rasmussen that had him at, 47% last week?
1: Mm-hmm.
0: Now, I'm told by MS Now, it's like, oh, it's 29. It's 31. Rasmussen says it's 47, and that when it comes to GOP voters, he's anywhere between 85 and 96, which is still significantly higher than any other president we've had at this point in the last 25 years.
1: Yeah, it's not like he's going to convince Democrats to vote for him. And he's not trying to convince Democrats to vote for him. It's the base of the party that showed up. It's young men that he has to have, and it's those independents. It doesn't matter what Democrats think, and it doesn't matter what the Democrat polling looks like.
0: No, and this is where I say the surprise. If we do get a surprise and suddenly, all right, you hung in there and you expanded in the Senate and maybe you held the House or whatever, I mean, whichever way this goes, I still think that the area where people are going to have to look back, they're going to look at 65-plus Democrat. I think they're going to look at older Democrats that said, what the hell happened to my party? Like, this is not who we're supposed to be anymore.
1: Yeah,
0: this is not who we are.
1: And we've seen that with a whole bunch of Bill Maher and the Raging Cajun. And there's been a handful of those people that have been vocal about that. I think there's more people, though, even less than 65. Let's say our age group, Los, that are going, wait a minute, I don't necessarily love Trump. Maybe he's done some things that I don't care for. But I know what they represent. They tell me every day. They want to shred the Constitution. They want to get rid of the Senate. They had to pull Hassan Piker back because he was telling too much about what they want to do. I've noticed that. I think our age group is paying attention to that, too.
0: I want to give you an example right off the top. So I guess she's still the bold lib, but this is Angela Bella Camino. So if you were to go over to to her ex account, at Angela Bellacamino. You can just look it up like that. Yep. So right on the top portion, you might see where it has the year listed 2020.
1: Yeah, right in her big, the header picture.
0: And she's standing there like left of center.
1: Yep.
0: She's like, here's where I am. Conservatives to my right, my fellow liberal to my left. It then says 2026. And is she still standing in the same place, Tug?
1: Yes, identical spot.
0: Except the center has moved so far that she's like, I'm a liberal, and now you've turned me into, like, I'm apparently on the larger right side.
1: And so, to my point, she's 44. I feel like people in our demo, you and me specifically.
0: Yeah.
1: Gen X folks are seeing this. And then if you look at what she's pinned to the top of her page, I'm 44. I have baby fever. I moved to Florida. I own my first firearm. I left the Democrat Party. This is not a woman that that would typically, if you were to just look at her, and she calls herself the bold lib, and you thought, well, okay, she's a young white woman, 44. I bet she's crazy leftist. I think there's more of her out there. I think my friend group, and I talk about it a lot. We have five families that spend a lot of time together. We're not exactly lockstep and everything on politics, but we're closer to what she's saying than what the Democrat Party is pushing out. I don't think any of my friend group is voting for Keisha Lance Bottoms or John Ossoff. I just don't believe that that's going to be the case.
0: If you were to be in my house and you were to talk with my wife, I think she's the other perfect example of this.
1: Okay.
0: If you were to say, well, what do you think about this? By the time she's done talking, you would go, oh, well, you're voting with me.
1: Yeah.
0: not because of anything not because Tug went out and did anything, not because Tug changed the game. It's because these people went so far wacko left that people that were kind of center left, a little bit left, liberal, traditional liberal, they're looking around going, the hell happened to all of you?
1: Wait a minute.
0: How am I standing next to Tug and Los? I'm like, yeah, that's what's happened.
1: Welcome. We welcome you. Yeah, just keep your common sense and you're fine here. But you're right. It's people that are just saying, I don't know what they represent. I'm not for open borders. I'm not for socialism. I'm not for communism. Even though, and I don't think we got to it yesterday, but CNN had Harry Enten up there talking about 66% of Democrats now support socialism. 66%. I don't know if that includes the people that are peeling off the party. If they, you know, I don't know how they came to that number, but it doesn't sound like a good spot to be for Democrats in general because people don't want that.
0: The only way that makes hopeful sense is if the Democrat Party is truly what I've described them as. They're the part of, it's not a 50-50 country. This is a center-right country at the same time.
1: Yep.
0: Tug, they have maybe turned themselves into the party of 20%.
1: Well, and embraced it.
0: Well, I'm saying as far as, you know, we used to go into everything and say, all right, there's going to be, you're going to have 48% of the country is going to vote this way and 48% of the country is going to vote this way and everybody fights for the middle and let's see what it's going to be. What happens when it's 48% of the country votes this way, 20% of the country votes this other way? And that 20%, 66% of them like the idea of socialism.
1: Yeah, no, I know. But it goes along in the trend. I guess what I'm saying is the trend is they embrace everything that is the 20%. So it means that party has to be the way you're describing it, the party of 20%.
0: It's just that they've had to have whittled it down so far. And that's, again, we'll find out every time we have an election, we then have the post-mortem on it. And here's what happened. And I think that's going to be one of those areas of do they still turn out a large amount of people that identify as Democrat that still vote in lockstep?
1: Or is it just they're the loudest, right? You got the amplification of the news media, the mainstream news media that Neil Bortz even talked about being 90% Democrat. So if you've got them always yelling it. Social media, you know, they have thousands of Chinese and Russian bots yelling it. Is it really, really loud but not real? That's the question I have.
0: By the way, Goat Redneck Poet just sent me a little note and just wanted to tell everybody, you can't beat a drunk monkey working a heater.
1: Dude, you can't. That's definitely not.
0: It's funny every time.
1: They get aggressive. I've seen Jim Crazy.
0: They really like their smokes.
1: You start taking the cigarettes away, they will rip your face off. Be ready for it. It's going to happen. Doesn't matter how cute they are. 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
13: 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We've cut our corrections budget by 60%. 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
11: Atlanta's police department is hundreds of officers short.
14: Crime is out of control. They've never seen Atlanta like this.
12: And those who called Atlanta home left to live with the consequences.
15: Keisha Lance Bottoms, she abused taxpayers.
16: Her priorities were definitely not safety. Her priorities were herself.
17: Things were out of control.
16: It wasn't just the weekend of the riots. It was every day.
18: It seemed like every other week somebody's car was broken into.
19: There was no accountability.
17: She was responding as if it was okay.
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24: It's Tuesday, September 29th, and here are your headlines. A new audit has found that Minneapolis' oversight of more than $36 million in violence prevention contracts is riddled with weak controls, raising the risk of fraud. Auditors say contractors submitted invoices with little documentation, and the city often kept paying despite missing records. It's the latest chapter in Minnesota's ongoing fraud troubles. The city spokesperson has already come out and said they've taken steps to improve their processes since the audit came out. Late last night, the Senate passed the Protect College Sports Act, creating national rules for NIL deals, athlete transfers, and recruiting in college sports. The bipartisan bill cleared 77-22 with President Trump pushing for its passage and now heads to the House. The vote will have to wait until after the midterm elections. And finally, Governor Brian Kemp is suspending Georgia's gas tax for 30 days, which took effect just after midnight last night and runs through October 29th. It comes as the average price of gas for regular sits at $4.19 a gallon and diesel at over $6 a gallon. The move saves drivers about 33 cents per gallon on gas and over 37 cents on diesel. It's the second time this year that Governor Kemp has suspended the tax. Perfect weather for baseball today with plenty of sun and a high of 85 with a low of 58. Your Action 106.3 headlines, I'm Bryce Gobert.
1: I sure was disappointed when I saw this headline in the New York Post, because I'd brought this up last week, and sure enough, it was happening. A professor at Old Dominion University in Norfolk, Virginia, said pedophiles should be called minor attracted persons. Now, that person has been pushed out. She's agreed to resign, but that is just one of many that you're going to see. I told you last week that up in Seattle, they are making polyamorous and non-monogamous, it's hard to say, people a protected class.
0: I can't do that one either.
1: Yeah, dude, it's because it's. I mean, well, first of all, it's all of it's wacky.
0: I just got to sound it out.
1: Yes, right. You have to do that.
0: Okay.
1: But they did this. They're making these people a protected class, and that includes asexual and pansexual people. At some point, you're going to see blue cities, blue states, people in academia, and probably Democrat politicians say they're good with everything, and kids will be a target in those places, and they will accept pedophiles. With the exception, they will be called MAPS. So hopefully you don't notice. They'll just change the language, Lowe's.
0: I'm really going to miss the day when it just was a race thing. Like, yeah. At one point, yeah. It was just, well, all minorities are victims and no minorities have a chance. And so let's wrap ourselves in the minority flag. And this is what we're going to go with.
1: Yeah.
0: And then once that really wasn't a factor, once you're starting to see like the ascension of all these classes through society over, you know, the last like 100 years, then it's turned into, well, what the hell else are we going to create victimhood around?
1: Yeah, we can't, we've lost that. We got to have something else.
0: Huh. All right. Well, what if we do it on something that maybe you feel like, maybe you don't, maybe you can't identify it. Like it's one thing if I was to identify myself as a black lesbian woman. Well, you can look at me and go, that's probably not the case. But if I say I'm pansexual, you can't tell one way or another.
1: No, I had to look it up, dude. This stuff didn't even hit my radar screen because it's so ridiculous. It's so out there. It's so crazy. I'm not saying everybody has to be the Andy Griffith lifestyle that me and my family live. You know, where we eat dinner together at 5:30.
0: We're finding out some of that in social media these days.
1: Yeah, no kidding. You know, you don't have to be that. I'm not saying you have to be that.
0: Her name is Candace Owens, everyone.
1: Yeah. Holy cow. Holy smokes. But when you bring this stuff up, it's not like when I read this about the Seattle City Council that I was like, man, I can't wait to talk about this, because I'm not. When I saw that, the headline out of Old Dominion University, because I used to drive by ODU every day on my way to the ship when I was in the Navy stationed up there. I used to drive by ODU every day. Never thought in a million years that I would read a headline like that out of that university that I know so many people that have graduated from. I don't like talking about it. It grosses me out. It gives me the eebie-jeebies just to think about it. Just to think, there's people that really feel this way. Or there's something deeper to it. And I think there's, you know, the push toward Marxism in those big cities and states. And they use queer theory as a avenue to get there. I don't even know if they support any of this stuff, but this is their way of shaping and shifting traditional values in the country and around the world. And the reason I bring it all up, Lois, is because that's what's on the line in November and every election moving forward. You can't negotiate with these people. You can't.
0: If you want to just, okay, ensure is probably a little too strong, but if you just want to have a pretty good opportunity for you and your children, especially your children, to be successful in this country, there's a handful of things you push. And one of them that we've always had that is basically very, very basic. Hey, graduate high school, go get married.
1: Yep.
0: Now, what happens is, statistically speaking, the amount of people who do not have a high school education and are not married fall into the very poor in American society. Like, things have to go wrong, okay? Like, that's just kind of what it is. Well, that push for the nuclear family, that is what the communist, the socialist always goes after.
1: Yeah.
0: In part because it makes it very easy. Once you, hey, I can get rid of God. What if I get rid of the family? As soon as that happens, now I can ensure that you have a society of people that are going to struggle and are looking to me to fix it.
1: That's right. And on top of that, if you can break the nuclear family down and you hear Democrats talking about how They especially the DSA type folks, they'll talk about how we need to separate kids from their families in elementary school, introduce them to DSA beliefs and policies, queer theory and all those things. That way they've never been exposed to normal family life. If we can do that in the elementary school levels, then we can control these people forever. They're vocal about it. They don't hide that. It's not like this is a secret.
0: And this continues. It made news over the last 24 hours how the Trump administration no longer wants to basically cover the cost when it comes to you going out and getting your degree in social services.
1: They don't want to let you take out a loan for something that's not going to help you make a living.
0: Right. We're not going to back it. That's the whole deal. It's like, we're not banning it. You're welcome to do it.
1: It's
0: just that you're going to pay for it. If it's not going to be on the American people. All right. So here's the number. And tell me about what creates far more dependence on government, socialism, communism, and the like. Tug, here are the numbers. If you are a full-time, year-round worker, your poverty rate in this country right now is 2%.
1: Mm-hmm.
0: If you are somebody who does not work, your poverty rate right now is 30% or higher.
1: Mm.
0: So when you have the scenario of, like, as you pointed out, start at the elementary schools and let's go ahead and see if we can drive this assimilation. Then we get to the college level and I'm having you take out and work towards degrees that will not get you gainfully employed. Well, now you're in debt. Now you're part of the, what looks like at least a 30% chance of being in that working poor, that poverty rate. And now I gotcha.
1: You're there forever.
0: You're there forever and you're never getting out.
1: Can you imagine thinking, this is the way I think, you know, that my life is going to be a success? Leaning on the government or leaning on just someone, take the government thing out of it. I don't know if you can really, but leaning on someone else for my success. I can't imagine doing that. Who's going to care about what I care about more than me? Who's going to care about my family more than me? Who's going to care about my home, my dreams, my goals, my hopes, my wishes more than me? Nobody. Nobody, nobody. And yet they've convinced seemingly a lot of people that, yeah, government cares about you more than you care about you. What? Who falls for that? Besides my sweet Aunt Peg, who falls for that?
0: Yeah, it's Aunt Peg. Now, I will point this out. You're also, statistically speaking, closing in on, I'll just call it the finish line. I know it's not your finish line. It's not like we're going to get an announcement from Waffle House on Old Milton that you've passed. For those of you that just got here.
1: You just got here. That would be the greatest.
0: When a karaoke place announced that Dennis Haskins had passed away. Okay.
1: From St. Bernardino.
0: So the goal has been, if you want to create the best scenario for your child, and especially to make sure that you do not encourage government dependence, then stay married to your wife and stay working and employed. And so you've gotten to the point now where your son, who has been able to put together this college career that he's been able to do while also not having to accumulate crazy debt, while also being able to have future opportunities when it comes to his education once he's done with his undergrad, all while you and your wife have presented the, this is what happens, son, when you take care of the nuclear family. That you are getting closer to the finish line of, like, thank you, I got through this tough part where the assimilation never took to my son.
1: Yeah, absolutely right. And I'm really happy with them. I'm really pleased with them. I'm proud of it. And going back to the Andy Griffith thing, not everybody has to go my route, but that's the most effective way. Los being married to his wife for 20 plus years, raising two daughters, that's the most effective way.
0: That's boring. But it works.
1: But is it? Is it? I had to disagree on that one. I don't think it's boring at all.
0: No, I'm saying as far as, just as you described, Tug, and I'm gonna use your words against you.
1: Okay, all right.
0: You called it Andy Griffin.
1: Yeah.
0: I think trying to make something work with somebody over 20 years, you know what? It's probably sometimes a circus. It is harder. Yet, it is looked at as like, that's the milquetoast, boring, you know. As you put it, Andy Griffin, it starts with whistling.
1: Yeah, absolutely.
0: You know, like hey, get ready. It ain't going to be exciting. It's Andy Griffin show.
1: Yeah, it is to a degree, but you know how, you know, you're trying to balance 10 things at one time with your daughters because they got drama, they got volleyball, they got school, they've got, you know, their chores at home, they've got all of their friends and the things that they want to do. That's one daughter. Now you've got it times two. And then you have, you know, your what, there's, it can be presented as boring or it can be presented as real life. Chaos all the time. Well, that's what it really is. Because we eat early and because we stayed married, I don't, it's my own fault for calling it Andy Griffith, but there's beauty in that. There's beauty in it. It's wonderful.
0: So here's where I would just point this out and say, okay, this is what I've been trying to drive at and get to. If I've done a good enough job, then hopefully what I've been able to, whether it's as an example or provide as a parent to my daughters, will be far superior than anything the government could ever do for them.
1: Totally.
0: And so that's where it's, okay, do you want to be that provider and take on that responsibility, or do you want to leave it to government? The destruction of the nuclear family makes it much easier to go, oh, I need government help.
1: Yeah, got that.
0: Like, no, sorry, dad and mom got this.
1: Yeah, they've got it, and they've done well, and they've put you on a path to be successful and self-sufficient. Government can never, ever, ever replace that or even do that. Be Andy Griffith.
0: Andy Griffith.
1: Be Andy Griffith. And watch your world change. It's so simple. Los gave you the roadmap. Get married, stay married, have kids, work a steady job. That's the recipe to success in America. People are looking for it everywhere. There's self-help gurus all over Instagram trying to tell you how to do it, Los.
0: Go finish high school, get married to a nice person.
1: That's it.
0: Go have a family.
1: No self-help guru needed, and sure as heck, no government needed.
0: And you too will be acknowledged by your local Waffle House when you pass.
1: Or, what was it, Dimples? Was it Dimples?
0: Dimples was the karaoke bar, and I worried about if it's going to be, you know, the Indian Pass Raw Bar.
1: Yeah, that's right.
0: He was a good man.
1: Dimples is where the announcement for Principal Belding for Saved by the Bell was announced first. Dimples, head of the game. They beat CNN. They beat Fox News. They beat everybody. Dimples. That's because they were up late, probably drunk as a bicycle. Like, hey, you notice?
0: Apparently he was a regular.
1: Oh, okay. Well, then there you go. Oh, Dimples got to make the announcement for anybody else. When we continue the greatest story of 2026, we're not even done with the year. We've already hit and found the greatest story next on Extra.
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0: Good morning. Here are your sports headlines for Tuesday, September 29th. The Atlanta Braves playoff run begins this afternoon as they are one of four games to open the wild card round of the Major League Baseball playoffs. The Braves host the Philadelphia Phillies at Truist Park. It'll be Chris Sale on the mound for the first of this best of three game series. He'll be opposed by Jesus Luzardo. First pitch is set for 2:00, you can hear the game action on our sister station, 680 The Fan, and for free on the Fan app. Not the only action of the day. The evening, you will have the Yankees hosting the Red Sox. That'll be the 8:00 start. And then later on tonight, the Padres host the Cubs. That will be the 10:00 start tonight. With your sports headlines, I'm Carlos Medina.
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28: I'm not going to lie. That stopped me in my tracks. Slow ride, slow ride.
0: Good That's heaven. The only line I know.
28: That's right. Kimmer does a lot of things well. I mean, a lot of things well. Probably the sharpest shooter that I've ever met. A fine Marine. A lover of animals. He does lots of things great. Singing is not one of them.
0: I know he doesn't know Take It Easy.
28: Yeah, that's right.
0: slow ride. He does all those things great. Yeah. He knows one lyric to every song.
28: Yeah, that's right.
29: I like this song.
0: Love it.
28: Call me too. It's so good.
0: What if Kimmer only actually just knew one lyric to every song.
28: That's right.
0: And he just kind of repeated it over and over.
28: Yeah, like he just did.
0: In the air tonight.
28: Yeah. What's next?
0: In the air tonight.
28: That's right.
0: In the air tonight.
28: That's right. Unskinny bop. Unskinny bop. That's right. Just sing the same line over and over again. I think...
0: Unskinny bop.
28: there may be some AI camera. I feel like there's something there with that.
0: You know what? I might have to look into this. We haven't had a fun AI Kimmer bit in a while.
28: That's right.
0: Maybe the songs Kimmer knows. AI.
28: And dude, you could pair it with Slow Ride right there. I mean, you got something to work with to start with. Slow Ride. Yeah, I know that's a Slow Ride. That's the greatest promotional audio for his show I've ever heard. It's so great. I love it. Makes me
0: All right, smile. Check him out this afternoon, especially catch him after the Braves game's over with.
28: Usually, Los, we wait to do the greatest stories of the year, like in December. But you're certain we've got one in September.
0: I'm rubbing my hands together. And when this broke yesterday and now, I think this has been trending on X consistently for, I don't know, 12 hours. It just doesn't matter when you go. It's always on the top of the page right now. So what we have had in the past year is Candace Owens doing her Candace Owens thing, which is telling everybody, you know, Charlie Kirk this and
28: Just
0: he's my friend, but I'm just asking questions.
28: Yeah.
0: Why did the Jews kill him? All of the typical stuff she does.
28: Yeah.
0: Right?
28: Yeah.
0: And then the story ends up getting out here and it ends up that the person who basically posted this, what they did was this. They went back and found all of her former, when it came to YouTube, some different accounts, some email accounts, and what they were all tied to were gay dating profiles.

0: married like 2 weeks later, and then here came some kids. Well, as it turns out, or at least by this information, Candace Owens has been lesbian for a very long time, including during the time period she's been with George Farmer. She's always pushing this whole, hey, I'm just a traditional wife, and here's my family, and here's my family. And just because you're lesbian doesn't mean you can't have faith.
1: No, of course
0: it's
1: not.
0: That you continue to sell traditional marriage, traditional wife as part of your grift. Mm. And now she's canceled her show yesterday and today because the heat's pretty strong and the heat's pretty good here.
1: Buddy, I don't know what to make of all of this because I remember in the very early, you know, back in her like Daily Wire days, I was like, okay, and it was Janelle King that told me, Tug, you're wrong about her.
0: Yeah.
1: And I was like, why? I mean, what is it that I'm missing? I mean, she seems fine. She was like, she's a grifter. I can't remember exactly what they were, but she gave me a whole bunch of reasons then when she was sitting in with us and just said, you're wrong about her. And I pushed back close a bunch of times. I pushed back. I was like, oh, I don't know. And then
0: just didn't want to tell you
1: the whole story. I don't know that she knew the entire story, but she was on to something. She was on to something then. And it wasn't awful long ago, maybe last year, or year before, I don't know, 18 months ago, when I text her and said, I think it was via text, and just said, boy, you're right about Candace, man. She's off the deep end, man. She's gone crazy. And she never rubbed it in. She never even, I think she was just like, yeah, it's just, you know, it's a crazy story. I don't think she ever rubbed it in on me that I didn't know that there was something wacky. And this is just a new layer of wacky.
0: Well, so this is the problem that occurs. So there's a post from October 2025. Now, this is a woman named Jamie Michelle. She points out, something many people don't know is back in 2018, as my Instagram account started growing, Candace Owens asked me if I'd go out on a date with her. I considered it for a while, flattered at the time, but ultimately rejected her. She says, I'm so glad I made that decision. So that was 2025. Talking about something from 2018.
1: Mm-hmm.
0: And immediately the attacks come that, well, you're lying. This can't possibly be true. What are you saying? You've had people for now years pointing out, hey, here's who she is. And she's playing a game on all y'all. And to think that she actually, when it came to subscription numbers and people that were following along, to think that she actually took people on this run where the rest of us kept saying, hey guys, she's lying to you. This is all silly, full of it. With all the craziness she was coming up with for Charlie Kirk's assassination. And it was almost like the true crime frows just ate it up. And every dude who wanted to go along with it thought, maybe if I just go along with this stuff, I'll sleep with Candace Owens one day. We're like, oh yeah, no. How do you not know? Did you not know? Candace told me on her show. Did you not know about this?
1: Do you think maybe some of that whole, if this is, and I don't know if this is all true or not, right? I mean, which is all speculation, but it certainly.
0: Put it this way. She's run from everything.
1: Yeah.
0: And these are her accounts as far as the emails and everything.
1: Yeah. So, I mean, everything points to that being the case, right? And I don't know. Sure looks like it. But do you think that's the reason she went after, Macron and his wife so hard? Because it seems like if you're, isn't that the way it kind of works when you're trying to deflect something, you point to somebody else that may be doing something similar?
0: It's a theory worth looking into.
1: It's just me off the top of my head. Just came to me. I don't know.
0: So, as you're pointing out, and I think again, it's a theory worth looking into. If you're living a fake double life, don't you see the other ones that are too?
1: Yeah, because you recognize it.
0: I know what that's like.
1: But I don't want to be caught, so I'm going to point my finger over that way.
0: Well, I know it's a moneymaker.
1: Yeah, well, that too.
0: This is going to work well.
1: That's the other layer of it, too. We felt like there was already that, hey, I'm going to say all these things, do all these things, because I need to keep my name in the media. I need to get attention to my show, and I'm going to make a fortune. And by all accounts, she has. But if there's an underlying something, hey, I'm going to point over here so you don't even think about investigating or looking into something that I might have done in my past or way I live my life, maybe that will keep the

0: attention off of me. I'll put it over there.
1: But that's also been the case when it comes to like somebody like Ian Carroll, which I think you might recognize him. Ian Carroll, he goes down fun conspiracy rabbit holes is what he does.
0: Mm-hmm.
1: And sometimes he has a point. Other times you're like, okay, this is kind of fantasy fun. It's what I enjoy.
0: Mm-hmm.
1: Okay. It's my version of when my wife would watch like American Idol, I'm like, I would rather watch a bunch of conspiracy theory stuff. Okay. This is my catnip.
0: Yeah. There you go.
1: But at the same time, Ian Carroll is a pizza delivery man.
0: Mm-hmm.
1: Like that's what he was doing before any of this.
0: Yeah.
1: So it's not like he's dealing with some like, whoa, okay, here's, you know, nothing against a pizza delivery driver, but to portray yourself as like, I'm some insider. You're like, yeah. Hey, I worked it. I've got these government contacts. Oh, you do.
0: Where did you get them?
1: But what you're getting now is Candace has a network of these people.
0: Yeah.
1: And everyone's waiting for like, hey, Ian, when are you going to step up and try and defend? Because now they're all trying to defend her, but there's not a ground to stand on. She is who she is.
0: When we come back on Extra after the Fox News update, I'll introduce you to the most unlikely thought leader in America on Extra.

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1: Well, we're about 1 month and a few days away from the midterm elections, and I think the conventional wisdom is the Democrats are going to roll over the Republicans. At least that's what the media is telling us day after day after day. Now, keep this in mind. These pundits, these reporters, these producers who all vote Democrat, oh, okay, 94% of them vote Democrat, are busy telling us that the Democrats are going to win. But is that true? I think it's going to be a lot closer than some of the commentariat thinks it's going to be. Wait a minute. I'm part of the commentariat, aren't I? Anyway, can somebody please tell me the reasons why we would vote for Democrats instead of Republicans? Why we would vote for a political party that collectively cannot define what a woman is? I have a few years on this big blue marble, and at no time during my life until the last few years could I ever suspect that we would come to the time where people running for office would be unable to define what a woman is. Yes, I know, Trump can be a jerk. I don't want a baseball field in the Grand Teton National Park either. But look what he has done. He is well on the way to dismantling the Department of Education. Education standards have gone down every single year since Jimmy Carter, a Democrat, created that worthless and dangerous department. No longer are we considering the real possibility that Iran is going to have a nuclear bomb. Why? Republicans, not Democrats. Trump. Open the gas prices. Oh, that's why the Democrats are going to take over. The gas price, May the 14th, 2022, under Joe Biden, $5.02 a gallon. Today, $4.46 a gallon, an 11% drop. Why is the media not reporting this? I'm running out of time here, folks. But I have another commentary tomorrow, so stay tuned. Neil Bortz, Extra 106.3.
2: Lindsey Clancy returns to court. I'm Dave Anthony, Fox News. Weeks after the hung jury murder mistrial and the killing of her three children.
3: We're expected to learn how her case will proceed, including an expected announcement from the Plymouth County DA's office about retrying the case, and if they decide to do that, what charges they plan on pursuing.
2: Fox's Nate Foy outside the court in Plymouth, Massachusetts, also reports defense motions will be considered.
3: One of them is a request for an acquittal. Another asks for the case to be dismissed on the grounds of double jeopardy. A third motion request jury notes and sidebar transcripts. Fourth one is that request by defense attorney Kevin Reddington to investigate the holdout juror, Michael Desranville.
2: Well, he refused to go along with the other jurors, finding Clancy not guilty by reason of insanity, and tells Fox the focus should be on the kids who were killed.
4: The ones that can't speak for themselves, the ones that can't defend themselves, and the one that can't fight the battles. And those are Cora, Dawson, and Callan.
2: The U.S. and Iran have held indirect talks after President Trump rejected their latest ceasefire offer that included a demand sanctions be lifted, which Secretary of State Marco Rubio tells Fox can't happen.
5: They use the money to sponsor terrorism and assassination plots all over the world.
2: Rubio also tells Fox a foreign country he did not name is involved in that terror plot believed thwarted in Britain at an Air Force base the U.S. operates. Trade tension with Canada escalates beyond higher tariffs.
6: The U.S. is banning nearly $1 billion worth of Canadian imports, including alcoholic beverages, dairy products, and motorcycles. It's a small percentage of the $880 billion worth of annual trade between the two countries, but it's a sign of the tense trade relations.
2: Fox's Jenny Casola. President Trump will host AI leaders at the White House today, along with House Speaker Mike Johnson, as he pushes back on calls for more regulations amid warnings about artificial intelligence maybe getting dangerously out of control. The president will also unveil a new America.gov website using AI tools. America's listening to Fox News.
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0: A genius move.
1: Slow ride.
0: Oh, my heart is happy.
1: Slow ride.
0: It just continues.
2: Just wait.
0: Just wait. Be patient. All you have to do is be patient.
2: Here it comes again. Here it comes again.
1: Slow ride.
0: Oh, dude, we got the double. We got the double camera slow ride. Who doesn't love that, man? If that doesn't make you happy, I don't know what will. Oh, God, so great. Some fog hat. I'm trying to look up the year. It had to be late 70s, early 80s, right?
2: Yeah, I'd imagine.
0: Yeah. 75.
2: Yeah, sounds about right.
0: Yeah, Fool for the City is the record. So, gosh, man, it's so good. Cameron's good at everything. And I take it back. It actually went right with.
3: It was perfect.
0: Dude, he nailed it. I'm not saying he was in tune. That may not be the case, but as far as like the tempo.
1: Slow ride.
0: Yeah, it went perfectly the way it was supposed to. Like he planned that thing out and here we are laughing. Man's a genius, loves.
2: I've spent probably 30 years whenever I hear that song, I immediately think of Dazed and Confused.
0: Yeah.
2: Now.
0: No longer.
2: I will think of Twitter, and I will think of Kimmer doing this and putting it out there.
1: Slow ride.
0: So great. Oh, my God. That is the greatest thing in the world. Oh, Lord. And especially on a day like today when everybody's got a little extra pep. Everybody's super excited. You can just see the anticipation here at Dickey Broadcasting Company. Everybody's wearing their Braves swag. Everybody's wearing Braves hats and shirts with the exception of Road Dogg, which I will never understand a day in my life. He's a Yankees fan. Can't figure it out. He says he was on the Yankees as a little bitty kid and he fell in love with the Yankees and has always been in love with the Yankees, which is the silliest, lamest, dumbest, worst excuse I've ever heard in my whole life. Dude is born and raised Northwest or Northeast Georgia. In North Georgia, a huge Dogs fan, and his favorite baseball team is the Yankees? Are you kidding me? How can it be, Los?
2: Road Dogg, that man used to take a walking stick and come down from the mountains to get news from the big city from Mom and Pa.
0: That's right.
2: And he roots for the Yankees.
0: What? It just makes no sense. And yet, he walked by me today, and I'm wearing my Braves A. And he says, go Yankees to me.
2: Go New York.
0: Yeah. I didn't even respond to him. I didn't even acknowledge his presence. And my man was wearing Georgia gear, which I love. I love being able to talk to him about Georgia. But when he does that, it makes no sense. The Road Dogg has lost his way, Lowe's.
2: Ron Washington jersey coming out today?
0: Yes, I hope
3: absolutely.
0: So.
3: Absolutely.
0: It better.
2: Okay.
0: It's needed. It is needed.
2: All right. I will bust it out of the closet. For years, I would just wear it just so my old compadre, Brian Hoyt, would get upset that myself and Ron Washington could fit into the same jersey.
0: Yeah, but Hoyt, I guess, at the time, probably couldn't.
2: No, he said, man.
0: He said the GOP1 now, though, so he should be good, right?
2: Yeah, I guess so, don't you consistently throw that stuff back on?
0: That's what they say, once you stop using it.
2: Well, aren't you supposed to use it with the idea that you're supposed to make the lifestyle changes that then they take?
0: Oh, yeah, yeah. Oh, that's correct. Yes, absolutely. And maybe there's some benefit if you do it that way. Maybe. I don't know. It seems like, maybe getting in the gym would probably be a better route to go. But maybe. Let's just pretend for this conversation that there is something positive.
2: Pretending.
0: we're in make-a-believe land. And you take it and it's actually, it doesn't shut down your kidneys or whatever it's supposed to do to you. And it works and you adjust the lifestyle. Ain't nobody doing that. Ain't nobody doing that. Nobody's doing that. It is that is the most anti-American way you could do it is the right way.
2: Yeah, that's unfortunate.
0: I mean, it is. It's sad. It is, but
2: instead you just gotta, throw some weight around or put the weighted backpack on or carry Bryce around the neighborhood.
0: Yeah.
2: Get your work done that way.
0: Carry him around like he's in a baby Bjorn.
2: Country call out. Can we throw one out?
0: Yes, I love doing that.
2: I just got the stuff over from Bryce from a while back. I hadn't actually seen any of this stuff, but so Bryce finally sent me the picture of, I guess it's Roger's house where he put up our sign.
0: Are you serious?
2: Yeah.
0: That's awesome. Great listener, Roger. Thank you, Roger.
2: Yeah, I'm just seeing this. It's, I'm like, thank you. All right.
0: Sorry we're late with the shout out, Roger, but
2: thank you.
0: There we go. In the email. Ah, here it is. Oh, dude, this is awesome.
2: That looks great.
0: Yes, Roger is the man, dude. Representing in Lawrenceville. I love it, dude. I don't know how we are, you know, how we're so blessed to have listeners like Roger and folks like that throwing up the, vote tugging loves for mornings, yard signs. But, Roger is A plus in my book.
2: Yard signs are coming back next month.
0: That's exactly right, man. Absolutely.
2: Put them around.
0: And we've got some folks that have asked for some. So, if we can figure out how to get them to you, or you can swing by here, or we'll meet you, you know, at the Waffle House or the Quick Trip or something.
2: Yeah, I've got a couple in the garage, so I've got a few that I can share.
0: Yeah, I need to get some. I don't have any. And Mike Key's been stingy with me.
3: I took one like first day.
0: Did it? Well, yeah, that's why. And I made the mistake of asking. He's like, can I get a couple of those? No. We need these for listeners. Okay.
2: Isn't it weird to think, like, I can't put it in my front yard or your front yard.
0: Yeah, it'd be weird.
3: It's in my front yard.
0: A little bit.
2: Well, but that's fine. You know, it's just different.
0: Yeah, it'd be weird. It'd be weird. It would be. Those is 100% right.
2: Like if it was vote Tug and Los with Bryce and then Bryce put it in his front yard, I'd be like, that's weird.
0: Yeah, it'd be weird.
3: But like Obama voted for himself.
2: Yeah, of course, but I wouldn't put the sign in my front yard.
0: Yeah, you're just not going to put your own sign in your own front yard.
2: Now, if my neighbor will do it, that'd be great. My next door neighbor.
0: Yeah.
3: Just put it on the property line.
0: Yeah, blame it on them. I didn't put it there. He did.
2: I'm gonna text John. Hey, listen, I'm gonna put a yard sign in your yard. Yeah. Don't worry about it.
0: It's a political yard sign. You'll love it. Think nothing of it. Just be happy that it's there. I'm sure he would love that. But anyway,
3: real quick, we did get a message from Kimmer. He wanted to let y'all know that he was a first soprano soloist in the sixth grade chorus and bass in his prep school glee club and in his Methodist church choir.
2: Yep.
0: Wow. Okay.
3: Accomplished vocalist.
0: Yeah, dude, is there anything that Kimmer hadn't done in his life? I mean, nothing. Anytime we bring up anything, Kimmer sends us pictures of him doing it. That's impressive.
3: It's impressive.
0: It is. Do you remember us ever bringing up anything, Lowe's?
2: No, because every single thing we've brought up at any point, Kimmer is the ultimate story topper.
0: Yeah, he is.
2: Like, hey, remember when we got to go take BP over at Truist and Kimmer's like, I hit the ball out of Wrigley.
0: Out of Wrigleyville. Yeah, no.
2: Remember when we went paintballing? I killed dudes during Tet. It's like, it doesn't matter what you come up with. Kimmer has the story topper.
0: He's got a story topper.
2: Story topper.
0: I feel like that's familiar. Is that from down the hall?
2: It's like a different life, yeah.
0: Yeah, yeah, I thought so. That sounded familiar. Like, just as soon as I said it out loud, I was like, wait a minute, I feel like I've heard that before.
2: I did fire one off on Bryce the other day.
3: He got me with a story too long.
2: we were trying to figure out if somebody was making the story too long, what we would do, and I just went in the back room recorded story too long.
0: Speed it up. Good heavens. Dude, that's great. We do. It would be Robin from Los's old life, but it's Los's.
2: It's funny, and
0: it's yours. It'd be different if we were stealing from somebody else. This is just almost like recycling stuff that you've done before.
2: Listen, there's quite a bit that has gone out the window over there that I used to have. So do I get to reclaim it?
0: I think that
2: belongs to me.
0: I think the answer is yes.
2: Okay.
0: I'm a solid yes in that corner. Like if I'm getting a vote up and down, I'm up all day long. Give me two thumbs up on that. Especially if you came up with it. It'd be different if somebody else came up with it.
2: Yeah, no, it was my bit.
0: And y'all used it. But if you came up with it, it is yours. That's intellectual property, I believe. The Chinese
2: believe
0: might steal
2: so.
0: It from you.
2: So that's how we end up with our own version of story toppers, and Kimmer wins every time.
0: That's right. Well, dude, we're gonna bring back some of the glory day stuff.
2: I bought my daughter a pony. Well, I have multiple horses.
0: That's right.
2: Oh.
0: And sometimes I ride them with assless chaps. Top that.
2: That's
0: Top that.
3: Really interesting.
2: Oh, man.
0: Yeah, I love it. Yeah.
2: Kimmer is the Putin of our station. Just rides bareback shirtless all the time.
0: He's wearing nothing but chaps. That's it.
2: There's no need for a saddle. He's like, I got this thing.
0: Uh-uh. I, I don't need a saddle. I don't need anything to hang on to. I'm good. This horse would never buck me off. We're friends like that. God, it's so great. Morning Extra and Extra 106.3. Going to be so much fun this afternoon. We got a big party here at Dickey Broadcasting Company, as you might imagine, for the first Braves playoff game, 2 o'clock versus the Phillies. 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You know, you can listen to, there, it's just terrestrial, 680-93.7 FM, but do not, whatever you do, do not miss the Braves game. It's going to be so much fun. I'm over here tomahawk chopping, can't wait. I think I'm going to slide by there, Los. I just don't know that I'm going to be able to resist. I'm going to run home, take care of the dog, make sure he's been, you know, get out of the house to, you know, go to the bathroom and give him a couple treats and say, sorry, you're going to be by yourself a little longer today than you normally would. The Braves are playing, dog. I'm sorry.
2: So I am trying. I already reached out to the trainer who handles my two daughters. Just great dude, but he works out of Alpharetta. And so he's planning on going to the game.
0: Yep.
2: And so he moved up our time. Yep. I actually asked him, I was like, do you want to move it up even further? Cause, you know, we'll be done at 10. Mm-hmm. I was like, I can get you to Alpharetta because I'd like to be able to get the girls to Alpharetta and back. And then at that point, I don't know, maybe I can go to the game or maybe I'll find somewhere to go. You know, something. Yes. I just don't want to, I don't know. It's different in the evening, like 8 o'clock, 10 o'clock game.
0: Yeah, it's tough,
2: I don't want to be out there.
0: Yeah, you got to be up early.
2: 2 o'clock game sounds like fun to watch out somewhere.
0: I think it was Bryce that said this. Maybe late last week, he was like, man, the 2 o'clock, or, you know, we thought it was maybe going to be one was the slot. But look, Bryce was like, 1 o'clock actually would work out for us really well.
2: Yeah.
0: Cause you, you know, you gotta, you know, get done at 10, do whatever it is that you gotta do or want to do, need to do. And then you, you know, shoot back and come back to the office and walk right across the street to the park, man. This actually is working out in our favor really, really nicely. So Los, look, whatever you decide to do will be fine. But if you were to come down here with your Ron Washington jersey, that would be awesome. And then if we go tomorrow too, so we see them win game one and then we see them wrap it up in game two, let's freaking go. I mean, that's a show trip, if you ask me.
2: It would be pretty cool.
0: I think
2: it would be really cool.
0: Consider it. Consider it. No pressure, but consider it.
2: Everything is on the table right now. It's playoff baseball, and all I know right now is that the Ron Washington jersey will make its way out.
0: It has to. It has to, because he is a national treasure, that Ron Washington. Love that guy. He is he's the only Braves – I mean, I remember Braves base coaches and some of the bench coaches. I don't know that there's ever been one more beloved than him. Maybe Leo Mazzoni, maybe. You know,
2: Leo as the pitching coach during the 90s.
0: Yeah, was definitely beloved. You know, he was rocking back and forth in the dugout and, you know, he's got a relationship here and was here for a long time. And, so people love him, but outside of Leo, man, Ron Washington may be the number one, base coach of all time.
2: Yeah. Being that obviously a guy like Bobby Cox and Snit sit on a different level.
0: Yep.
2: You know, just, okay, you're the manager you want, yep, but as far right. as.
0: Yeah. Like base coaches, bench coaches,
2: like a component of the team that everybody knows.
0: Yeah.
2: Like, that's Wash.
0: Yeah. Give me another coach.
2: And also the right time.
0: Yep.
2: Because of the young guys that all, I remember you had three young guys that all showed up on the infield together that were all basically like 21, 22.
0: And you're out there as a grown man on your knees acting like these kids are coaching them up like you would coach up a little leaguer, doing the basics, the fundamentals, and people fell in love with it. They're like, yes, that's what we need. That's what we want to see. Do the fundamentals right. Everything else will take care of itself. And Wash proved that over and over and over again. He was one of a kind.
3: And he did it with everybody, like at All-Star games.
0: Yeah. Oh,
3: yeah. He would work with all the other players,
0: yeah,
3: too.
0: Yeah, absolutely. Mm-hmm. Just sharing that knowledge. Smoking heaters, sharing knowledge.
3: He could be an NX going to give it to you at it.
2: Smoking heaters.
0: Sharing knowledge.
2: Sharing knowledge.
0: That's what he did.
2: He's got, because you can go back to Elvis Andrus when he showed up with the Rangers. Mm-hmm. And that entire group that was there had the same thing. They were just a decade before. But Wash was the manager and Wash was the guy working with them. And that group that went to back-to-back World Series, they were all young dudes, young infielders, and they all got better because of Wash. So it was cool to see him do it, but actually get the ring over in Atlanta.
0: Yeah. Like the other night, I was watching and Man, it was just a hard hit ball, kind of a, you know, a, not a chopper, but it was just, it was a one hopper basically. And Austin Riley fields it just off the ground. He fields it from the ground up. And in my head, I'm like, that's Ron Washington right there showing up on the field, even years after he's gone. And I bet if you asked Austin Riley, you know, who kept you sharpest with being able to do that, that moving to your left, one hop pick off a line drive, you know, and then completing the play, he would say also Ron Washington. I love it. That's what we got to look forward to today, y'all. It is going to be so much fun. I know you're as excited as we are. Loving them Braves and loving this time of year. You know, the temperature outside, 60 degrees.
2: Yes.
0: 0 degrees. When I left the house this morning, it was like 57. It's
2: perfect. It's perfect, yeah,
0: that's what most people would call it. Not me necessarily, but I'm with you. I understand that I'm the unicorn here. I like it hot and steamy and humidity and all that.
2: It makes you a unicorn.
0: It does. What do you mean it does? It has to.
2: A unicorn implies that you're special for this.
0: Oh, well, no, I'm not. Well, what would you, how else would you describe it?
2: Well, you're like the heat troll.
0: I'm heat
2: just,
0: miser.
2: You just wait under bridges for it to get hot again.
0: I'm the heat miser. Remember him from those Christmas? It was
2: that's right.
0: It was the, well, it was,
2: you just are like, I just got to wait for you to get hot again.
0: I think it was cold miser and heat miser. I think it was in one of, I'm gonna look it up during the break. Morning Extra and Extra 106.3. They've been telling you this for years over and over and over again, and they would tell you that it was going to happen with different people. They've got a brand new person that is going to turn this important red state blue. Who's the person and why do they keep saying it? Next on Extra.
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7: 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And murders up 52%.
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14: 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It was every day.
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3: It's Tuesday, September 29th, and here are your headlines. A new audit has found that Minneapolis's oversight of more than $36 million in violence prevention contracts is riddled with weak controls, raising the risk of fraud. Auditors say contractors submitted invoices with little documentation, and the city often kept paying despite missing records. It's the latest chapter in Minnesota's ongoing fraud troubles. A city spokesperson says they've already taken steps to improve their processes since the audit came out. Late last night, the Senate passed the Protect College Sports Act, creating national rules for NIL deals, athlete transfers, and recruiting in college sports. The bipartisan bill clears 77-22, with President Trump pushing for its passage, and now heads to the House, though a vote there will have to wait until after the midterm elections. And finally, Governor Brian Kemp is suspending Georgia's gas tax for 30 days, which took effect just after midnight last night and now runs through October 29th. It comes as the average price for gas hits at $4.19 a gallon and diesel at $6.24. The move saves drivers about 33 cents per gallon on gas and over 37 cents on diesel. It's now the second time this year that Governor Kemp has suspended the tax. It's perfect baseball weather today with plenty of sun and a high of 85 with a low of 58. The Extra 106.3 headlines. I'm Bryce Colbert.
0: Tuck and Lose until 10 on Extra 106.3. Lose, have you ever been on Facebook? I know you don't go there a lot because you're not super active, but do you maintain a presence there? Do you check it every once in a while?
2: I think I just check it predominantly just to see, you know, whose birthday it is or who's announced something. Yeah. You know what it's helpful for these days?
0: What's that?
2: When you find out that maybe a friend of yours, their marriage didn't work out.
0: Oof.
2: So you don't step into that bear trap?
0: Yeah, you don't want, how's so-and-so?
2: Well, how are you and Kim?
0: Yeah, not good.
2: Oh,
0: not good. Things are not good.
2: That's what I think it's a little bit helpful for.
0: Because I occasionally will, you know, be on there because Cousin Curtis will post or whatever, and it'll be crazy. And it, sometimes it's people that I went to school with, and I'm like, man, oh, man. Can I give you just an example of something I saw?
2: I love these.
0: Dude, this was from 25 minutes ago. And it's somebody I went to high school with. It said, if anybody saw me at the red light on the bypass, standing outside my vehicle, about to throw down with this B in a white Camry who thought she could ride my AWS after a few close calls and some brake checks, she wanted to squeeze in. Almost took my bumper off and then flipped me off in the process of doing that. Oh, no, honey. We don't do that. She's lucky she wouldn't get out of her car. Because I was about to throw down on her. I'm running on 3 hours of sleep, and I'm grouchy. Today's not the day. Are you serious right now? That's the reddest neck thing I've ever seen in my whole life. Dude, I thought Dalton, Georgia couldn't get more red. And it can. It's been proven over and over. It is the most red that it can possibly be.
2: First off, I think that if you were involved in something like that, the last thing you want to do is cause, like, further attention. Like, right. Hey, everybody.
0: Yeah. Good
2: Lord. You saw me.
0: Yeah.
2: I was threatening a woman.
0: It was me that was out. I'm the dummy that was out there. I'm the one that was holding up traffic. I'm the one that almost got in a fight at a red light. What are you talking about?
2: Hypothetically speaking, had he been shot? Okay, because there are plenty of laws on the books, or if you're advancing on somebody in their car, like, it's going to be 50-50. They can choose to shoot you.
0: Yeah, right.
2: If it was a story about a woman shooting a man in an intersection and, hey, he went to the hospital, he's going to be fine, but this. And could you imagine then having to explain that one, that you got out of your car to advance on a woman?
0: Mm-hmm.
2: Mm-hmm. And she was afraid, so she shot you.
0: Yeah.
2: Don't get out of your car.
0: Can I make the story even more red?
2: Please.
0: It's a woman that posted this.
2: Oh. Oh.
0: I mean, quality ladies up there.
2: Oh, that just changed everything.
0: I'm like, good Lord.
2: And now I mean, you know.
0: The rest of the story.
2: Oh, wow. I tell you, I bet you she'd be a lot of fun for like one night. Yeah. And you'd be like, okay, check it out.
0: Run! The next morning, run! Oh, my Lord. Yeah, if it couldn't get more red. Yeah, it always does. And I love home. I love it. There's a reason I don't live there.
2: I one time saw a woman, and this is back in the day when my kids were playing T-ball, softball, that sort of stuff.
0: Yep.
2: And there was one of the coaches that we had heard, like, well, they're from further up north. I'm like, what do you mean? Like, you're supposed to be residents of the county for them to take part in, like, coaching and playing in the county. Mm-hmm. It's like, well, I've heard they're from further up north. So look at it as, like, further north than Cumming. Like, further north than what? Like, Dawsonville, Dahlonega? Like, what are we talking about here? The woman had tattooed on her from like wrist to elbow.
0: Ugh.
2: One side said beautiful. Uh-huh. The other side said disaster. And I went,
0: Yep.
2: That's the most redneck thing I've seen.
0: That's up there.
2: At the ball field.
0: That's quality. I mean, that's quality red. It is red that you cannot wipe off.
2: And if you happen to know her, hey, respect.
0: Yeah. Mad love. Holy cow.
2: I'm like, okay.
0: Dude, I'm telling you, I see it. I grew up around it. I recognize it immediately. I understand.
2: You can speak it.
0: Yes, I can. Absolutely. I could actually reason with that person that posted that and be like, hey, here's the reason you don't do that. Here's the reasons. Now, I'm not saying she would listen to me, but I could speak her language enough to calm her down and hopefully.
2: There's a chance she would recognize that there's safety here because he speaks as I do.
0: Yes, right. He speaks the same hillbilly I do. While Dalton remains red, and I don't mean voting, although they vote that way too, there is a place that's always, Los, it's always the one that's going to be blue.
2: Every few years this happens, and part of it is just the centric nature, and I think we have something similar that happens in Georgia. In Texas, there's always a focus on capital of Austin, and here's what's happening. And so the last time this happened, it was with Colin Allred. And everyone's like, hey, he's gonna take down Ted Cruz. He's gonna whoop him. Here's the year. Ted Cruz won by 9.
0: Mm-hmm.
2: Wasn't even close.
0: Yep.
2: Well, I mean, it was previously Beto O'Rourke. Beto's gonna be the guy. They ran Beto twice. Beto didn't win either time, but he was very popular in Austin.
0: Yeah.
2: So this time it's James Tallarico. And so I'm just pointing out, and even somebody like Ted Cruz pointed out yesterday, he's like, don't trust every poll you see. I won by 9. Get out and vote. It's what it comes down to. You're going to be told, especially even here in the state of Georgia, well, you can't possibly beat Ossoff. There's no way to beat Ossoff. You're not going to beat Ossoff. I've seen enough people who have now pointed out, and I firmly believe it, what Tug had the initial intuition of saying, why did you hitch your wagon to Keisha Lance Bottoms? That's been a problem for him.
0: It doesn't look good, man. It doesn't. If that's the person that you're campaigning with, it don't look good for you. Now, I'm of the mindset that John Ossoff is going to be hard to hit and is hard to hit because I don't know what he's done. I know nothing. I know nothing about him. Know nothing about what he's accomplished. There's never been a big news story about, wow, John Ossoff really came through. None of that. There's been none. And I don't think many people know anything that John Ossoff has done. And that may play to his benefit, but it doesn't mean that you shouldn't be out there voting. You should get out there and vote because we got to get this clown out of here. I want to see him gone. I hope you do too.
2: The problem I believe that they are encountering, and this is the same one that they have with Keisha. Keisha Lance Bottoms was always going to have the issue of young African American men predominantly, like, not even so much young, like, we're talking like 25 to 54, like, in that whole age range, have not been turning out to vote for Miss Stacy, and I don't believe we're going to vote for Keisha Lance Bottoms either. And now, what it looks like is that's leaking over to Ossoff, and Ossoff needs those votes. 100% absolutely needs those votes. based on what we've seen in the past election cycles. If you don't get it here in the state of Georgia, you're not going to win.
0: Yeah. We know the money's not there. I mean, we've seen that. He and Tallarico actually campaigning out in California, or at a fundraiser out in California. They need it so bad because they got no money and, you know, whatever. I if I could cheer, it's funny. It's like when Hillary was running. I didn't vote for Trump in the primary, and I voted against Hillary, not for Trump. And I'm hoping that's what you're going to see more of, because that's what I'm doing. You know what I mean? I'm voting against John Ossoff, and I'm happy to do it. I'm fine with doing it. And I wonder if other people feel the exact same way. I'm hoping so. Morning Extra on Extra 106.3. Because the common sense says you need to vote Republican. That's what common sense says. Common sense will tell you you need to vote Republican. Or otherwise, you're voting for socialist and communist. And when the people say, well, socialism is different than communism. Well, the DSA says that socialism, or communism rather, is advanced socialism. So you better rethink that one. You better think about that one.
2: Do we just put advance in front of everything to make it sound like it's more important or more interesting, smarter?
0: I suppose. But that's what they call it. They say socialism. The DSA says this, that socialism is just advanced, communism is just advanced socialism, if I can get it right. But, that's not what I want. That's not what our founding fathers want. That's definitely not what you're going to want. If you're like, well, Trump's gas prices are high, I'm going to stay at home. That's the dumbest thing. That's not common sense. Let's say you don't like 3% inflation. Let me protest by voting for the Democrats who gave you 9% inflation. You don't like the high gas prices. Like I said, vote for the party that said, no, we're not going to allow offshore drilling. Yes, we're going to shut down pipelines. Yes, we're going to force you to drive EVs. That's the people you're going to vote for in protest? That's why you're sitting home? Use your damn head. Please use some common sense when you decide to go to the polls. Or if you're planning on not doing it, Los, get yourself up and go.
2: Yeah, if you were a little bit lukewarm about this, now's the time to go, all right, let's make a plan here. And besides, in the state of Georgia, it's made extremely easy.
0: Yeah, definitely is. And here's another one. Well, this war in Iran, I don't like it. Okay. So you're going to cast your ballot for the people sending unlimited money over to Ukraine? That's what you're going to do? That's your protest? Use your head. Use common sense. It's so simple. It's so easy to understand. And I hope people will. I'm thinking that people will. That's my hope. That's my desire. I'm thinking as we get closer and you see what's out in front of you, the successes that you've seen so far, or the regression of American freedom like you had under the Biden administration, will be enough to convince people to use their head and get out and vote. That's my hope, Los.
2: I don't know. I spent that good 4 years just taking notes of, okay, yeah, that's what they did. And then you gave them a shot, and that's what they did. And every time I thought, could it be more authoritarian, there's a reason why I was calling it a banana republic.
0: Yeah.
2: When I flat out would come on the radio and say, right now we're operating as a banana republic. I still remember the feeling of having the word come down that, wait a minute, you just raided the president's house.
0: Yeah.
2: You thought, okay. These are the people that tell you, if you'll just give us the responsibility back, we'll do better.
0: Yeah. That's right.
2: No, you won't.
0: No, you
2: won't.
0: You're
2: nuts.
0: Yeah, that's right. You won't do. Well, it depends on what your judgment of better is, right? If kicking the doors wide open is you're doing better, then yeah, you're going to get that. If more Mamdani style bullcrap in New York is what you want, then yeah, that'll be better. If that's what you want. If it's not, it's so clear what you need to do.
2: You know what it feels like to me, Tug? It feels like you and I, we're animated characters and we're just sitting there and we're just watching Charlie Brown and Lucy. And Charlie Brown just winds up and she pulls the football and there he goes. And then she basically tells him, no, vote for me. I'm telling you this time.
0: Yeah.
2: This time I'll do it right. This time I promise I won't get drunk with power and turn into an authoritarian weirdo. I know that I think the Chairman Mao is pretty impressive and I know that Che Guevara really matters to me, but I promise I will make sure that this time I do not get drunk with power and start acting like a socialist a-hole.
0: That, yeah, the power Oops. Won't be, it definitely won't be, something that lures me in like a good smelling, you know, dinner at night. You know, it's like on Bugs Bunny when he would smell like the carrots roasting and he would just be lifted off the ground and pulled towards, you know, the big pot.
2: And you and I are just watching this going, not falling for it, no, never falls, yeah. never fell for it.
0: We've not, but I'm afraid we're going to see some people that will. Now, I don't know how many, but there's going to be some fools out there that fall
2: you know,
0: for it.
2: But that's the other part that's been so, this is why Trump enjoys a level of popularity. Because there is not one thing that is going on that is different from what he told you.
0: Yeah,
2: just like
0: that's
2: flat
0: right.
2: out, here's Everything, what we're going to do.
0: Yep.
2: And that's what it is. Now, you could always have the argument of like, he told me he was going to stop the Ukraine war quickly. That's a complicated one. And as he explained when he was doing his interview with Clay Travis, he's like, yeah, they hate each other.
0: Yeah.
2: Like it's,
0: I thought it was
2: like,
0: going to be a little easier.
2: Yeah. He's like, I've stopped seven of these. The eighth one, they hate each other.
0: Yeah. This is going to be tough.
2: You know, you could talk about, oh, endless wars. I'm telling you, we're not in a war. We're in an operation. This is not, not by the standards by which we were going through stuff. To think that we had, a war with the GWAT that lasted so long that by the time our soldiers got home, we lost three times as many to suicide than we had that died during the battles, that died during the fighting. Because they were that messed up over prolonged time in the field. Okay, that's not happening. This is an operation. This is not a war. And so, again, what part of it did Trump talk about on the trail that hasn't been where he's been like, yeah, that's what I was going to deliver to you, I told you.
0: Yep.
2: That's why people enjoy the popularity of it, because he just flat out's like, all right, I'll get it done.
0: Yeah, and look, it may be clunky. It may not look exactly right all the time, but it gets done. The job gets done. And that's something that he's proven over and over again. When we come back on Extra 106.3, kids are just handbags, especially in this city. 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
2: Good morning. Here are your sports headlines for Tuesday, September 29th. The Atlanta Braves playoff run begins this afternoon as they are one of four games to open the wild card round of the Major League Baseball playoffs. The Braves host the Philadelphia Phillies at Truist Park. It'll be Chris Sale on the mound for the first of this best of three game series. He'll be opposed by Jesus Luzardo. First pitch is set for 2:00. You can hear the game action on our sister station, 680 The Fan, and for free on the Fan app. Not the only action of the day. The evening, you will have the Yankees hosting the Red Sox. That'll be the 8:00 start. And then later on tonight, the Padres host the Cubs. 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
5: Hey, this is Tom, the Honest Car Guy. I'm here with Mr. Dillon, and I want to let him talk to you a little bit about the Honest Car Guy, and I'm going to let him tell his story.
6: Thanks, Tom. So I heard your ads a while back, and as a longtime entrepreneur, I first was just fascinated by the idea of how you guys were looking to disrupt the car industry. And so when I was looking for my son, who turned 16 recently, who wanted a truck, I wanted to go through you guys because I didn't want to go through the searching process of finding a vehicle. I didn't really want to deal with a dealer because of the whole process of going there and buying it and sitting there all day, etc. But I could not have found this car on my own. Like, you guys being able to buy as a wholesale dealer, go out, get better deals, see your, you know, transparency report on what you paid for it. And I wanted the confidence to come in with you guys because you brought the vehicle in, you did a check on it. I got a better rate, saved time, I saved money. 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
7: 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Peach State Windows. The name says windows. The experience says so much more.
8: 3 years ago, terrorists murdered more than 1,200 innocent Israelis and took 250 hostages. Today, as we remember the souls lost on October 7th, Israel is still under threat from terrorists sworn to her destruction. And the anti-Semitic hatred and violence continues to rise all over the world. And the world looks away. 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
9: It is unique to
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9: in this building. Yeah, and Ben Ingram is there to back us up for sure, Ben.
2: Yeah, if you want to listen to a playoff game on the wow. app or streaming the game on the, we make it available to you. Not every Major League Baseball
9: right.
2: team does that.
9: And there was a fight put up, believe me. I remember when the fight was happening to be able to do that. And, I remember, distinctly when, DBC won that fight and was able to, continue broadcasting. Because I think they allowed it, maybe everybody in baseball allowed it during COVID or
2: they
9: something.
2: They allowed it in 2020.
9: Yep.
2: And they were going back to 2021 where the broadcast rules were going to apply. And I know that based on our app usage and how many people we had that tuned in, they were able to make the argument and it ended up winning out to be like, okay, then yeah, we'll authorize it.
9: There you go. Only here and only on The Fan. Now, when you get done with a game,
0: If you're, headed out West Cobb Way, remember that show presents Voices and Voters. That's at Walk-On's Sports Bistro tonight in West Cobb, 6 p.m. Dr. Rich McCormick, Brian Strickland, John Cowan, just to name a few folks that'll be out there. You can come out there and hang out. Of course, it's open to anybody and everybody that's interested in the politics of the state of Georgia and the USA and everything that goes along with it. It'll be a fun evening. I'm going to leave the ballpark and head over there, hoping that you will do the exact same thing.
2: Can I give you a moment of pettiness?
0: Yeah, well, of course. I mean, it'd be terrible to end the show and not.
2: So I've been continuing to follow along carefully as a reporter with this Candace Owens story.
0: Okay. Dude, cousin Andrew texted me. He was like, what the hell?
2: Wasn't aware, huh?
0: Not at all.
2: Telling you. So right now there's a fight. The fight is between those trying to cover it up, make it go away, and those people that are like, oh my God, this is totally real.
0: Oh my.
2: So this is Joe McBride. Joe McBride Law NYC, who wanted to remind everybody yesterday that Candace Owens' past sins were washed away when she accepted Jesus Christ and was baptized in the names of the Father, the Son, and the Holy Spirit. Well, Ashton Forbes, he of the We Have the Ability to Teleport stuff, went ahead and pointed out over to Joe McBride as of 40 minutes ago, Jesus should have deleted her lesbian sex accounts.
0: Oh, my heavens. Well, yeah.
2: Because that's what's out there. And by the way, the dormant account that was on YouTube that has her name that's also linked to these other accounts.
0: Yeah.
2: That person just went active after 17 years and said they're not Candace Owens and started threatening legal action if they continue to bother them, and then they deleted the account.
0: Oh, well.
2: Yeah, it's Candace Owens.
0: Yeah, I think it is more telling when you're running from it than when you because, like, if I was if let's say somebody accused me of that, right? And they're making these accusations that I was living a total different life than the one I do. I'd be like, y'all are crazy. What? You know, I usually leave here, go home, and I would give my daily, you know, the daily things that I do and just be able to show people that I don't do any of those things that I'm accused of. I'm not saying it would be, you know, it would go away like that, but it would be hard to hold me to that. You know what I mean? Because I would be given my side of the story and be like, well, none of that matches up. And then the story would fall apart, I would think.
2: I would think that there'd be nothing that is so extreme. Like, what is the most extreme thing? You found Tug drunk at a concert, or I was drunk at a sporting event? Like, that would be like your, oh, this is what I found him. Like,
0: guilty.
2: Yeah, I had a pretty good buzz going. Guilty. Yeah, that was me. I was, yep.

0: the same thing. But when you have somebody that's so out front with the way they are, and then to find out that there's something, you know, underneath the surface, it is intriguing. It does bring attention to it because people are like, well, wait a minute. I didn't know that. And I listened to her for how many years? You know, I was led by my nose about this. And that's why it becomes a story. Not because she's living, you know, let's say that she just is that and never talks about her home life, never talks about the husband. It wouldn't even be that big a story.
1: No, it would just be okay.
0: But the fact that you led people around by their nose, now people are intrigued and wondering why. How did I fall for that?
1: Well, and here is where I draw this line here, Tug, because of how you and I feel, like, we're not playing characters. This is stuff that we've talked about for years. This is when people wanted to have political conversations at the building, they knew they would always come and duck into my back studio and ask me about what was going on, and I was going to talk about it. This isn't new, okay? How I feel is not new. It might be new that you learned about it. Thank you. Glad you're checking out the show. But this is not new for me. So I'm not having to, in my mind, go, all right, what does this audience want to hear? What am I supposed to tell them? And I think that's the great insult here, is that Candace Owens sold you this version of conservative Christian, I'm the investigator, I'm going to hold the power account. She gave you what she thought was what you are. She mocked you with it.
0: Yeah,
1: rather than
0: absolutely.
1: Just being like Jillian Michaels and be like, yeah, listen, I'm married to a woman, I got kids, and here's who I am.
0: And I still have these set of beliefs.
1: Yeah.
0: Yeah, no, that's exactly right.
1: Candace Owens has been playing a character, whereas you and I, we're just like, no, it's just what I think.
0: Yep. Here it is. You can like me or hate me. Either way is just fine. But this is, you know, you get what you see. I'm not changing.
1: You will not find some random, like, well, you said this on air, but then I heard you did this. I'm like, well, no. Here's what I said. Here's how I'm afraid you misinterpreted it, but this is how I roll. This is what it is.
0: Yep. Do you remember when J.D. Vance went on Joe Rogan and talked about parents with trans kids? Do you remember that?
1: Yeah, he got in trouble for talking about how they wanted to be able to roll around in the victim card and be proudful of that.
0: Well, Mosey, he may have been right.
1: This is absolutely perfect. So this is at had a little meeting the other day, and here's Cameron Manheim, who used to really be an actress in Hollywood. And again, this is supposed to be a conference where you're celebrating gay issues, gay rights, gay stuff. Cameron Manheim went down a road, and I went, oh, as it turns out, JD and me and everybody else who've been talking about this, we were right.
2: I always wanted a gay son. I did. I love that relationship between gay sons and their mothers. I want to be the picket sign holding mom who would beat the out of somebody for her kid. I mean, let's just admit it. Gay sons are the best, right? Right? I have photographs of my son in high heels, in full drag. He knows every word to every musical ever written. His fairy godfather, Aaron Walton, is here with us tonight. I mean, truly, I thought I had this thing locked up. But no, he's the only straight guy in his entire musical theater company. So when Marsha called me about 10 years ago from her closet, I kid you not, she was in her closet, to tell me that her son had come out to her as gay, all I said was, oh my God, you are so lucky!
1: Thank you. That is exactly what we've been talking about. They treat these children like handbags. And so it's one thing if it's just, hey, my son or daughter came out. They were brave enough to admit this to me. And now we move forward with love and compassion and respect. And this is what we're doing. And I want to hopefully make the world better for them. That's conventional thinking in my mind. What these people start talking about is, how quickly can I cut your penis off?
0: Oh, dude, it's alarming. It's so weird.
1: It's like, Tug, is there, I know you've talked about your truck being a base model truck.

0: It's a nice truck.
1: Yeah, it is, but it's, I mean, it's just base model. It ain't nothing.
0: Do you ever look at, like, the upper models and think, man, that'd be even better? Like, that would be so much cooler?
1: Yeah, man, if I had a better backup camera, I probably wouldn't run into things.
0: Okay, you know, the problem with having a gay son is that you couldn't turn him into a woman. Now, if you can turn him into a woman by cutting off his penis when he's, like, 13, man, now we've got something going on. That's how they think.
1: Yeah.
0: They truly believe this.
1: All you gotta do is listen to Charlize Theron.
0: Yeah, I don't want the base model gay kid. I want the one who get the stuff cut off.
1: Yeah, I think she has multiple, two trans kids. De Niro, J-Lo, Ben Affleck.
0: Statistical impossibilities that only seem to happen in Hollywood.
1: But listen to this list, loves. I mean, Cher, Charlize Theron, Dwayne Wade.
0: Yeah, you need to have them.
1: Yeah, like, I mean, the list is really long. I mean, it is unreal. Anyway, don't treat your kids like handbags. Just let them be. Is that too much to ask? Just let kids grow up and be normal? You know, whatever that is? I would think the answer is no, but clearly the lady that we just played would disagree with me. Anyway. All right. Well, on to better things, like Braves baseball. Coming up at 2 o'clock, Chris Sale on the mound.
2: 4 hours and 3 minutes.
1: 4 hours and 3 minutes. Bryce has it down to the second, Los.
0: There we go.
1: I love it. I can't wait. There's a buzz in the building. There's buzz at the battery. And if you can't get to the game, make sure you listen to it on the Fan 680 and 93.7 FM. Been a great show. Thank you for being here. 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Go Braves, and y'all come back now. 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
2: Lindsay Clancy may learn today if she will be tried again for murder. I'm Dave Anthony, Fox News. There's a hearing weeks after the hung jury mistrial. Her outspoken lawyer, Kevin Reddington, wants the case dismissed or his client to be acquitted. And Fox's Nate Foy reports from outside the court in Massachusetts.
3: The DA's office filed a motion for a gag order that is expected to be addressed in court today. The DA's office criticized Reddington in that gag order request, writing, quote, counsel referred to the holdout juror in ways that ensured that the juror could be publicly identified. Now, we expect to learn more about that gag order request in court here shortly, and if the Plymouth County DA's office will retry this case, and if so, under what charges.
2: That's Fox's Nate Foy again. Now, as for that holdout juror, Michael Desronville, he refused to go along with the others, finding Clancy not guilty by reason of insanity. He tells Fox the focus should be on the three children she killed, and added,
4: I would like to thank everyone, every individual that have supported me throughout this difficult situation.
2: Former special counsel Jack Smith, who led the Biden era investigations into then former President Trump, is testifying now at a Senate hearing.
5: I am not a politician, and I have no partisan loyalty.
2: And Smith just said he stands by his decision to get two Trump indictments related to the 2020 election and the handling of classified documents. Both cases were dropped after court rulings in the Trump 2024 victory. Fox's David Spunt reports Republicans will ask a lot about this.
6: During Smith's investigations, he received communications, including text message records from members of Congress who were in touch with Trump and members in the White House. Now, Democrats have been pushing to get Jack Smith in front of the camera for more than a year so he can tell his side of the story. They believe that Jack Smith's prosecutions stood on solid ground, and they want him to have an opportunity to defend himself.
2: AI industry leaders will soon attend a White House meeting with President Trump on regulations. 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
2: On Wall Street, a little more selling. The Dow is down 54 points. The Nasdaq dropping 14. It is a 4-point decline for the S&P 500. Oil's down 2%. And at the gas pump, regular's down 2 cents. AAA's national average now $4.45 per gallon. Diesel also dropped 2 pennies to $6.43. President Trump insists that all the prices will drop a lot once the Iran conflict ends. And he's also doing this for the economy.
11: A massive steel plant will be built in Iowa, President Trump says, announcing a $15 billion investment. investment by Mesabi Metallics to open the steel facility and expand iron ore mining in Minnesota.
12: Iowa does a lot of things really, really well. We feed and fuel the world, and now we're going to continue to be a part of the American manufacturing story.
11: Iowa Republican Congresswoman Ashley Henson joined the president for the announcement. Henson is running for Senate in a closely watched race that polls show is very tight. Steelmaking is expected to begin in Iowa in 2030, but President Trump says construction jobs will be created immediately. At the White House, Jared Halpern, Fox News.
2: Halloween is still over a month away, but retailers are already thinking about Christmas. As Adobe Analytics predicts, we'll get a record this year, set one, doing holiday shopping online, $275 billion worth, almost 7% more than last year. And Fox's Jenny Casolo reports.
13: The fight for your holiday shopping dollars has begun. Target is lowering prices on nearly 2,000 items ahead of the holiday season. It covers home items, apparel, and accessories. It's on top of price cuts earlier this year. Target says the latest reductions build on more than 10,000 prices it already lowered. CEO Michael Fidelke has been leading a turnaround effort at Target.
2: On Monday Night Football, the Chicago Bears beat the Philadelphia Eagles 27-7 to close out week 3 of the NFL season. And later today, the baseball playoffs start with 4 games. I'm Dave Anthony. This is Fox News.
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2: 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All right. Right now, something is too big to question. That's un-American. We need to be able to question everything. And after it's too big to question, it will become too big to fail. I'm going to give you a word here in a minute that you need to listen for in the AI world, okay? Last Thursday, this is the math part of the program. Everybody loves it. They're like, oh, man, when he talks math, I just love it. The interest rate on the 10-year American Treasury bond hit about 5.2%. That's the highest since 2007, the year before the crash of 08. Now, that number sounds like Wall Street, but it isn't. The price of money, the 30-year mortgage, is now over 7%. When that number moves, what you pay for a house moves with it. So what does every company in America pay to borrow? Right now, you're paying more, and so are the companies, the analysts say, two reasons. The energy shock from the Iran war and from the Ukrainian war, and a government that owes more money every single day. That's why your interest rate is going up. That's why companies' interest rates are going up. Now, who is borrowing more money now than anybody in America besides the federal government? Who's borrowing the most amount of money? It's a little staggering when you look at the numbers. But again, you only find this out in the math part of the program. It's almost over. The people who are borrowing more money than anybody else are the people building artificial intelligence. And CNBC laid this out over the weekend. SoftBank just borrowed $11 billion in junk bonds, paying as much as 9.75%. Wait, what? Oracle's interest bill for one quarter jumped 55%. Their interest is now $1.4 billion. JP Morgan expects $4 trillion of AI debt to be issued between now and 2030. That's not what they've already. It's $4 trillion between now and 2030. $4 trillion. That's a tenth of our national debt. Borrowed. And just in time as the price of borrowing is climbing. This is like building your dream house with an adjustable rate mortgage. And the rate just keeps being adjusted and it's always up. How long would that last? CoreWeave, this is one of the biggest data center landlords in the country, tells its investors that every 1 point rise in interest rates cost it another $30 million, $30 million a year. Okay, that's one. Then last week, Brookings put a price of the whole thing. $10.3 trillion for America's AI buildout between 2025 and 2032. $10.3 trillion. What is the debt and the interest on that? Now you measure that against the size of the economy. That is bigger than the canals. That's bigger than electrifying the entire country. That's bigger than the interstate highway system. That's bigger than the railroads. The risk, the paper says, is moving off the books, moving the books of big companies into places that you can't see. Oh, I love it when they do this. I love it when nobody makes it transparent. So now that $10 trillion is slowly being moved into private loans, special purpose companies, and securitized debt. Oh, and then one more. Loan guarantees. Now, let's play a little game. Who guarantees a loan in the $1 trillion range? Come on. It's not Bill Gates. It's not Elon Musk. 2 weeks ago, the president posted that there is a sick conspiracy going on against AI and data centers, and the only one that is happy about it is China. Then he posted, conspiracy theorists, treasonous traitors, and leakers, beware. 2 days later, the Justice Department put out a reminder that people acting for a foreign power have to register before they stage public demonstrations. Okay, I want all of the people that are acting for a foreign power, I do want them in trouble with the government. I do. But that's not everybody. Gallup says 71% of Americans now don't want a data center in their own town. Okay, you put those together. This is the biggest bet in not American history, in human history. This, let me say it again, the biggest bet in all of human history, financed with borrowed money. And money is getting more expensive every quarter. And the risk is sliding into places no one can really see it. And the people who are asking questions about this are being called traitors. When a bet is too big to fail and too sacred to question, there's only one place the bill can go. One place. Where do you think it's going? I hate to say it, we've been here before. During the Civil War, a Philadelphia banker named Jay Cook did something new. He sold the war to ordinary people, not to the big banks, to farmers and shopkeepers and widows. He sent agents all across the North and sold more than $1.5 billion of war bonds. Buying one was patriotic. It helped save the Union. After the war, Cook found his next great national project, the Northern Pacific Railroad, a railroad from Lake Superior to the Pacific, through country mostly empty of people who would never ride it. Congress had handed it tens of millions of acres of land. Cook turned that same machine that sold the war onto the same people and sold them the railroad. He had given generously to President Grant's reelection. He was the most trusted money man in America. And the railroad, everybody knew, everybody agreed, that was the future. The future, that's the future, right? Yeah, not so much. The financing was wrong. On September 18th, 1873, days after sitting down with President Grant, Jay Cook and company closed its doors. 2 days later, for the first time in its history, the New York Stock Exchange shut down for 10 days. What followed lasted more than 5 years. 18,000 businesses failed. The railroad? It got built. Years later, by other people. You know, and it was built on the ruins. Cook lost his fortune, but the people who paid the longest were the farmers and the widows who had trusted him. Okay, let me play the other side here for a second. The race with China is real. I've said it on the program a million times. If we don't build the power and the data centers, we lose. And I still believe this. Foreign money is stirring up opposition to American infrastructure. That's not a fantasy either. A Senate intelligence chairperson has come in and called for an investigation into exactly that this summer. And you're going to find that most of this stuff is financed by China. And to be accurate, that Justice Department notice doesn't name data center critics. It applies only to people taking orders from foreign governments. The man who wrote the Brookings paper doesn't say a crash is coming. He says, measure it now while there is still time. So all of this stuff is true. You know, we have spent 15 years on our side saying that when, you know, banks get too big to fail, the taxpayer gets stuck and it's wrong. We were right. We said when government and industry moves as one, that's fascism and the little guy loses, and we are right. It doesn't stop being true because our president and our industry say that we have to come together. A woman in Ohio that doesn't want a data center next to her house is not a Chinese agent. She's a citizen. She might be wrong. She might be right. But she's definitely not a traitor. I personally want these things built. And I want to be allowed to ask, who's holding the debt? These are not opposites. This is what a free country sound like. Okay? It sounds like a group of people asking questions. That's it. Ask questions. Rising rates are the market doing its job. And here's what the market is saying. This is risky. Pay me for it. This is very risky. That's honest. It's the one voice in the story nobody can call a traitor. Okay? The danger is not the price. The danger is somebody in Washington deciding the price is too inconvenient and quietly putting your name on the loan. Now, it hasn't happened yet, but there's still time. So here's the word I want you to watch out for. Guarantee. A loan guarantee. The day any bill, any agency, any president, any politician, any company, anyone says we need to put the federal government behind AI debt, the bet stops being theirs and starts being yours. I recommend you call your congressman before that day ever comes, not after. Because when it happens, it's going to happen fast. We're going to loan guarantee all of this AI. We're going to make sure that we, because this is a national imperative. No, no, no, no. I'm not going to give you special rights to create something that can kill us all and then hold you not responsible because it was your AI machine or agents that did it. No, you built it. You're responsible. I'm not going to guarantee your loans. You're the one that says we have to have it. We got to do it. We got to do it now. We got to do it this big. It's going to change the world. Well, then great. That's your bet. Because I guarantee you, you're not going to share the wealth with all of us. Why should we share? That is the free market. I share the risk. Then I get some of the reward. Well, you're going to. It's going to cure cancer. Or it's going to kill us. One of the two. You haven't decided yet. I want you to ask one question of your congressman. And I want you to send a clear message to everybody in Washington. Ask this question. If it goes wrong, who pays? If the answer is fuzzy, so is the plan. And it will end up being on your shoulders. And then, at your own kitchen table, don't borrow against the future just because everybody says it's coming. Jay Cook was right about the future. He was early, and he was borrowing, and that's all it takes. Any bet you're not allowed to question is a bet you've already been made to pay for. The railroad got built. The future does come. The only question in 1873, and the only question now, is who pays for getting there too fast? It's not going to be me. It's not going to be you. But I guarantee it will be the minute they start talking about loan guarantees. And that's coming. Speak out about it now. All right, more in just a second. Somebody kicks in your door at 2 o'clock in the morning, bam, you're half awake. Your heart is pounding, your kids are down the hall, you have seconds to decide what you're going to do. Whatever you do, could change several lives forever. In this moment, you desperately need something that bridges the gap between doing nothing and using lethal force. 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
2: And I want to bring Jason in, because Jason has done, along with Data Republican, whose new book comes out, is it next week as well, Jason?
3: Her new book week after? Is available for pre-order now, but it's the release date actually got pushed back to October 20th. And we have a great partnership where a lot of the details in her book fit in perfectly with our special, and Jason worked his butt off to get that done in time.
2: I know. This was a lot of work. This special, if you ever watched me at the chalkboard, at Fox, when I was laying things out like Tides Foundation and all of the things, you're going to kind of see that in Data's work, but it's bigger than that. I mean, I can't believe how much can be found now through AI. We're just talking about AI. How much can be found now through AI? How much you can actually track now if you know how to use the system? And we're going to show you that, and I hope that in the coming days and weeks that Data Republican will actually come on and help teach how to verify things, because we're mapping the DSA machine. And it spans four countries that we just highlighted. It's much more than that. This thing is a global operation. Jason?
4: Yeah, there was a time when you and I were looking through all this information. It was so much information. And I remember there was a point where you said, well, how can that even be legal? And there's a whole portion of the show where we say, actually, they're using legal means. It's just most people don't know how they operate. And we mapped that out during the show. And, these international organizations, it completely shocked and wowed me about how they get around, including a lot of these countries and organizations in their network. It's you'll need duct tape for it. It's insane.
2: I would hope that the administration, we should make sure we get this to the administration. And I know Data's book has got to be going to the administration. She is, she has worked on with Doge and everything else, so they know her. But I will tell you that I hope the administration watches, because, you have to close some of these loopholes, because as Jason said, this is all legal. There wasn't anything we talked about on this special, or will be talking about on this special, that I say, and that you'll go get him, put him in jail. But you will look at it and say, how is this legal? How is this legal? Because some very good, brilliant evil minds have looked at our laws and have turned them around and are using them against us. And it is, I mean, at one point, you know, we're going to show you about how this is foreign influence on elections. And it's clearly stated. It's not like, and I think they're, it's their goal. And it's clearly stated. And they merge with like the DSA here in America to do it. It's insane. And we're going to expose all of it next week, only on Torch. You don't want to miss this special mapping out the DSA machine. Only on Torch. 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All right, preborn, someday she's going to laugh. Someday she's going to take her first step. She's going to lose a tooth. She'll learn to read. 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
12: When you have a president who goes up in front of the UN and speaks in this way, I think it ends up being backboarded by somebody like Marco Rubio, who explained to the American people, hey, if you're on Social Security and you're getting a $1,000 check a month, just know that the Venezuelan who got here under the Biden administration is getting $1,400.
13: Just so you know.
12: Hold on a second.
13: Continue to vote for those fools, because that's what's happening.
12: I just worked for 40 years in this country, paid into this system. I'm seeing $1,000, $1,200 a month. This joker just got here 2 weeks ago, and it's $1,400.
13: That's the reason it's important to vote in November for anybody that you know that said, oh, I'm going to sit at home, or I'm mad at Trump. Do you know what the alternative is? Do you know what the alternative is? Because I can point to the craziness that happens in California and Oregon and Washington State and New York and Minneapolis and all those places. I can point to all those places, and they're going to do that times at whatever they can get away with. That's what's at stake, Los. Your example is what's at stake.
12: Yes, it's very clear. A party that is determined to bring in the next permanent underclass so that they can ensure their own power. They're not. It's a simple numbers game. We have a lot more. The Democrats are a minority party in this country. I do believe that if you strip away, and we're starting to see this, you strip away all their means of funding and their means of fraud. Well, what kind of party are they? Well, right now they can't raise money for a governorship in the state of Georgia. You now have all the news that Mike Collins is making up major ground on John Ossoff because Ossoff can't raise money anywhere outside of California. Like, this is who they are as a party. And so what have they done? They've turned to illegal immigration and hardcore socialism in hopes that, hey, maybe we can grab enough of the youth vote. That's their goal from here, along with bringing in people from the third world, because they ain't breeding. And they're going to have to recruit.
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2: Hi, it's Glenn Beck, and I'm on now. And the Kimmer is already warming up to start at 3. Stick around all afternoon. 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

0: Yesterday, I told you the story of Donald Johnson. He's an 81-year-old guy who's working to deliver luggage when, you know, the airline, you know, loses your luggage. And they're like, we'll deliver it to you. They've hired Don Johnson, and he is, you know, your typical 81-year-old guy. He's not bitching and complaining at all. When asked, why did you take this job? Why do you have this job at 81 hauling heavy luggage upstairs? He's like, they're the only people that would hire me. And he's fine with it. He's fine with it. He's not complaining. And he's doing it to cover his wife's cancer bills. There was a fundraiser. And they did $750,000 to help him be able to retire, pay his wife's cancer bills, and let the guy retire so he can be together with his wife and just spend all his time with his wife. Well, then there was a problem. The original video that was posted from a neighbor called Aaron. But Aaron is a name the daughter and the neighbor made up because the neighbor's like, I don't want my name on this. Cause you know what it's like to be a social media person. They come after you. So what happened was GoFundMe found out that that was a fake name and then canceled it. And so all of that money was returned. And there are media outlets that are trying to make these people look like they're bad guys. They are not bad guys. This is an 81-year-old guy who is delivering luggage to pay for his wife's cancer treatment. Amy Johnson, his daughter, and Donald Johnson, the 81-year-old baggage delivery boy, is on with us now. Amy, Don, how are you?
1: Glenn, you're going to make me cry right away.
2: It's an honor.
0: It's my honor to have you on. Sir, you're a remarkable man. I just love your story. I don't know if you heard me talk about your story yesterday.
2: Yes.
0: But I love your story the way you are it just has to be done. You're not complaining.
2: Exactly.
0: You're not. That doesn't exist anymore. You know that, Don, don't you?
2: You know, people have asked me, 81 years old, they keep saying that. I said, it doesn't matter how old I am. There's a job to be done.
0: God, I love you. make me cry. You're the kind of American I really miss. So Amy.
1: Yes.
0: Did I get the story of why, GoFundMe canceled this? Do I have that right?
1: You had that 100% correct, Glenn. So yes, that is what happened. It was absolutely devastating for them. And it's been a rough road the last couple of days, but, we've had people like you and other just really kind people out there who are still supporting us. So it's made it easier.
2: I would like to say there are a lot of comments on our second fundraiser, Give Send Go that are saying, negative things about GoFundMe and they're not happy about what happened and they're trying to make sure that we get the money we need. And I really appreciate all those people.
1: Yes. Thank you.
0: Well, you can go to givesendgo.com/helpDonRetire. 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So far you've got about 75,000, so you're a tenth of what you were. What is the media dogpiling? I've heard that, and I haven't read anything because I don't care. but I do want to know, are they dogpiling on you guys? Are
2: yes.
0: some media coming out trying to make you look bad?
1: They are absolutely dogpiling on us. It's been rough. There was a woman who had interviewed my parents. She's with Fox 4. And she has basically switched the whole narrative about, an investigation piece and just trying to really drag me through the mud. And it's not focusing on my parents, which makes it really hard because that was what everything was originally about. So I want to say that I'm sorry that I used a display name that wasn't the right name, but at the end of the day, it's hurting my parents. And I know a lot of people out there really fell in love with them and they're good people. So I'm okay with the dog pile with me, but, I'm just hopeful that we're able to get back to where we were, because it really meant a lot for them and it was life changing. Yes.
0: Amy, can I tell you something? You don't ever have to apologize for not, you know, for the neighbor saying, I don't want to put my name on it. And you guys coming up with the name Aaron. You are proof right now of why she didn't want to put her name on it. Why you didn't want to put your name on it. Because the media trashes people all the time. And it's despicable. It's despicable. I want everyone in the audience to go to givesendgo.com/helpdonretire. I want you to pass this to all of your friends, you know, and because this is, I mean, Don, tell me about your wife. Let me just do that. Tell me about your wife. How long have you guys been married?
2: Well, let me first say I came out of the Army in August of 68. And I swore to myself I wouldn't get married till I was 30 years old at least. I was 22. 6 months later, I was married to this wonderful woman. And it was love at first sight, honestly. We met through a mutual friend, and I was just smitten. She's beautiful. She's gentle. She's everything a man would want in a wife. And we've been married 57 years. And want to make it 75 or 100 years if we can. So, she's my lifelong companion. She's going through a hard time. Cancer is a struggle and, she's exhausted much of the time. So I'm the guy that goes up and down the stairs to get her food and drinks and things like that and just be there for her and help her. She's brave. She's putting up a strong fight. Pancreatic cancer is called the silent killer, and we're not going to have any of that.
0: How are you holding up, you know, making sure that she's okay and still working as much as you're working? How long are your days?
2: Well, I'm not able to work every day. Right now I'm not working because the car broke down. We put so many miles on that car. I have. And, but when I'm working, like I worked for one company for, years, and, that was a 14-hour day sometimes, and, driving 300 to 400 miles in a day. That's exhausting for sure. And you get home at 10, 11 o'clock at night and get up early and start it again. But, it's something I just, fell in the groove for and just do it without thinking, you know, just do my job. So that's it.
0: Okay. I want to keep up with you guys this week and see what is happening. Don, please tell your wife that we're praying.
2: I will.
1: We want to thank you, Glenn. We're such big fans of you. So thank you for having us on.
0: You're welcome. I've been married to my wife only for 26 years. And, I love my wife more than the day I married her. And, I can't imagine. We had a small cancer scare with her a few years ago. And I thought, I can't, you know, she's my whole life. And I can't imagine being together for as long as you have and how you feel. So we're praying for both of you. We're praying for all of you. And Amy, we're praying for you just to be able to have the endurance to stand the onslaught of this evil media that we happen to see all the time. God bless you both. We'll talk again soon.
1: Thank you,
2: Glenn.
1: Thank you.
0: Thank you. Here's what I would like you to do as an audience. You are the most amazing audience in the world. I say this all the time. I don't think there has been a more charitable group of people in a commercial audience ever, ever. I have seen you do remarkable things. I have seen... Do you know we're in our... Do you know we're in Armenia today? We have been rescuing Christians out of Armenia because Armenia, the Muslims, closed off a corridor that guaranteed the Christians safety. And they started dismantling all of the things that kept these Armenian Christians. These are the first Christians in the world. And we have been moving them. We have been protecting them. And every dollar is coming from this audience. When you give to Mercury One, every dollar is doing that. You don't have any idea how much of a difference you make. I know there's somebody who has a car dealership somewhere in this audience. Will you donate a car? Will you donate a car? I tell you what, I will do commercials for you. I'll cut a couple of commercials for you, for your TV or for radio, whatever, if you supply the car. Can you help him not have to worry about anything else by going up and down those stairs with a tray of food for his wife? 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You can write to us. Ricky, how do they get a hold of us? If somebody wants to do something with a car, I know we have car dealerships.
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0: Okay, you let us know. You let us know. All right, back in just a second. Gosh. I need to drink more water. I think I need an IV bag every day I do these shows. But it's, I tell you, they're not sad. These aren't sad. I want to be Don when I grow up. So great. It's just so great. Life is so great. So many good people and so many good things are happening. All right. Let me tell you about, oh geez, I got to do a commercial for a dog. 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
5: Well, we're about 1 month and a few days away from the midterm elections, and I think the conventional wisdom is the Democrats are going to roll over the Republicans. At least that's what the media is telling us day after day after day. Now, keep this in mind. These pundits, these reporters, these producers who all vote Democrat, oh, okay, 94% of them vote Democrat, are busy telling us that the Democrats are going to win. But is that true? I think it's going to be a lot closer than some of the commentariat thinks it's going to be. Wait a minute. I'm part of the commentariat, aren't I? Anyway, can somebody please tell me the reasons why we would vote for Democrats instead of Republicans? Why we would vote for a political party that collectively cannot define what a woman is? I have a few years on this big blue marble, and at no time during my life until the last few years could I ever suspect

0: 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Solomon Brothers, helping Atlanta say I do since 1982. 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
3: 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Hello, LaShawn. Welcome to the Glenn Beck Program.
5: Hi, Mr. Glenn Beck. How are you today?
3: I'm very good.
5: I was calling in. I came across some work you did. It was a DVD series. You authored a book with another author. And on the back of the book covering, it gave a profile of you. I've heard about you through the years. I've heard your voice. I've heard some of your commentary, but never knew this about you. What was on that profile, it just echoed about what a great person that you are. I was so impressed. I just had to call you and tell you and encourage you to continue doing the work that you do. You've written books, entertained, and also given, you know, enlightenment in different subjects, lightened the subjects and given a deeper meaning, a perspective on them in a talented way. And you've also helped the less fortunate and do that in your work. And you've developed a program, your own program. And I just wanted to just call in and give you a very, very deep encouragement in anybody working with you on your platform. You're doing a great work.
3: Well, LaShawn, I feel like I have, just spoken to somebody I should really listen to and say thank you for calling and thank you for listening. I appreciate it. We do it because it's our job, and we do it because it's an honor to serve at this time.
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2: He stands by his Trump investigations that led to criminal indictments. I'm Dave Anthony, Fox News.
3: Our investigation developed proof beyond a reasonable doubt that President Trump engaged in serious crimes against our nation.
2: Former special counsel Jack Smith of the Senate hearing into those indictments related to the 2020 election and the former president's handling of classified documents.
3: I made those decisions without regard to President Trump's political association, activities, beliefs, or candidacy in the 2024 presidential election.
2: The cases were dropped after the Trump victory and court rulings. Republicans are questioning Smith about getting phone records during his investigation of members of Congress.
4: Any Democrats or just Republicans?
2: GOP Senator John Kennedy accused Smith of not even telling a judge he was seeking the GOP records.
4: But you knew he wouldn't agree. He would say, hey, counselor, anybody who knows a law book from a J. Crew catalog knows that this violates the Constitution.
2: Kennedy then took issue with Smith's claims of being unbiased.
4: You make me want to throw up in my mouth.
2: Lindsey Clancy's back in court right now for hearing into a possible murder retrial weeks after a hung jury mistrial in the killing of her three children.
5: Then there's the motion to dismiss, defendant's motion to dismiss. Defendant ready to argue that?
6: Yes, Your Honor.
5: Okay, all right. Commonwealth ready?
2: Well, our prosecution told the judge, no, they're not ready. They need time. So that and other issues will be considered at November's second hearing. Clancy's lawyer claims a holdout juror's misconduct prevented a not guilty by reason of insanity verdict. President Trump just unveiled a new website made using AI tools.
7: With America.gov, the federal government no longer stands in your way, and it stands only at your service, and that's what we're doing. We're simplifying it.
2: Soon the president will meet with AI industry leaders amid calls for regulations for artificial intelligence. 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
2: The Lindsey Clancy murder case isn't the only one in Massachusetts getting attention.
12: Former Stoughton, Massachusetts police officer Matthew Farwell is charged with murder in the death of 23-year-old Sandra Birchmore and is asking for his upcoming trial to be moved out of Massachusetts. His lawyers say he can't get a fair trial because of extensive media coverage of the case. Farwell is accused of strangling Birchmore to death on February 1st, 2021, then staging her apartment to make it look like a suicide after she told him he was the father of her unborn child. He was a married father of three at the time. Prosecutors say Farwell began a sexual relationship with Birchmore when she was just 15 years old and part of a police mentorship program. He has pleaded not guilty to both deaths. Tanya J. Powers, Fox News.
2: A convict who spent 41 years on death row in Utah woke up a free man this morning. Douglas Carter Released on bail weeks after the state Supreme Court ordered a new trial in a 1985 killing, citing misconduct by investigators. Carter claims his confession was coerced, and two witnesses who claimed he bragged about the killing later reportedly said they were paid to lie to police. Now a murder case in Kentucky.
6: Police in Louisville chased 51-year-old Imani Branch using a grappler to stop his car, taking him into custody Monday, hours after police say that Branch opened fire on 30-year-old Kentucky State Trooper Hayden Phillips during a traffic stop 100 miles away in Warren County, prompting 911 calls.
13: You have an officer down on I-65 northbound. Looks like he's been shot. I'm not getting any pulse.
14: 10-4, sir. We've got everybody en route to him.
6: Trooper Phillips leaves behind a wife and three young sons. Kentucky police say they'll seek justice. The suspect is now charged with capital murder. Jeff Manasso, Fox News.
2: On Wall Street, a mixed market. The Dow's down 223 points, but the Nasdaq is up 11. I'm Dave Anthony, and this is Fox News.
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2: 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And now let's bring you a little horror, because what I'm about to show you is absolutely horrifying. Justin Haskins was on with us yesterday, and he was telling us that about, Justin, bring him up real quick. Justin, was it 60% of respondents under 30 were saying that they would trade Israel and give it away, dismantle Israel, give it away to the Palestinians, one Palestinian state, if they could get cheaper gas? Wasn't that the number?
3: Yeah, I'll pull it up so that I don't screw it up.
2: Okay.
3: But it was a shockingly high percentage of people.
2: Shockingly. Yeah, it was shockingly high. Okay, if you think that was bad, wait until you hear the numbers Justin's going to give us here in a few minutes, because this one's on Sharia law. I'm telling you, we lose the entire West unless we can turn these numbers around. So we're going to go there here in 60 seconds. First, there are people you haven't heard laugh in 20 years. Think about that. You remember the face, you remember the things they said, but the actual sound of their laugh, that disappears from your memory. I remember I was young, and I remember when I lost the sound of my mother's voice, and I was so sad. I was trying to remember. She died when I was very young. And you can't. But somewhere in a closet or in a box in the attic, there may be a VHS tape with that laugh still on it, that voice, waiting for somebody just to press play. But I don't have the device anymore. That's why I love the idea behind Legacy Box. 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Okay, Justin, you have that number from yesterday? Because it was shocking.
3: Yeah. Would you support a proposal that would end the war in Iran and provide the United States with low oil and gas prices in exchange for completely, not partially, completely dismantling the nation of Israel and replacing it with a new Palestinian-led state? Overall, voters, 19%, that's both parties of all ages, but the really even more terrifying thing was Democrats. It was about a quarter of Democrats said yes to that proposal. And young people, 18 to 24, 46% support for that proposal. 25 to 29, 60%. 30 to 35, 37%. 35 to 39, 26%. So the younger you are, the more likely you are to support that proposal, and support among Democrats much higher. Just terrifying.
2: What's terrifying on so many levels, but just the basic level of who do you think you are? You're talking to us about colonizing and everything else. You're deciding the fate of a country that you have no right to decide, a fate of a country based on cheap. Can you imagine if I said, you know what, for cheap gas, I'd blow everybody up in Iran. How horrible. What a Frankenstein of a person are you that would say that?
3: Yeah, it's awful. And as someone who grew up, my formative years, height of the Iraq war, where this was all the left talked about. This was all they talked about, was the Iraq war was all about oil. It was all about oil. It was all about oil. Secret plots from the George Bush administration about oil.
2: I know.
3: And now a quarter of them or more say, yeah, this is a great idea. Let's do it to Israel.
2: It's because we live in the me. Everything is about me. It's about the we. But when it comes down to it, I want their stuff. You know what I mean? And the collective will allow me to take their stuff because I want it. I deserve it. It's really bad. Okay. In today's part of this poll, and this poll comes out when?
3: So it's going to be rolled out all throughout this week. First poll drops on Wednesday, and then the second part will come out on Friday.
2: Okay. So take us through the poll and what the takeaways are.
3: Yeah. So, this poll is same group that we had polled from the questions yesterday. This time we're asking about Sharia law. So I thought, you know, I don't know that anyone's asked voters about Sharia law specifically. So let's ask them a bunch of questions about Sharia law. So we start out by giving them a very neutral, basic definition of Sharia law. And then we asked them, do you have a positive or negative opinion about Sharia law? And
2: Let me read the actual question. Sharia law is a system of Islamic religious principles and law derived primarily from the Quran and teachings and practices of Muhammad that addresses matters including religious practice, personal conduct, family life, finance, often civil and criminal law. Do you have a positive or negative opinion about Sharia?
3: Right. And mostly positive, 7%. 14% said somewhat positive. So when you combine those two together, it's 21% have a mostly or somewhat positive. And this is likely voters, all likely voters, 21% mostly positive. And then 43% mostly negative, 14% somewhat negative, 22% not sure. So overall, the big takeaway, 21% of all voters say that they have a somewhat positive view of Sharia law, which is radical. I mean, it's radical Islam is associated with this, and yet 21% of American voters say that they have a positive view of it.
2: And the headline for me is not only 21%, but 22% are undecided. They're not sure. So they could be added to that 21% easily because we're not doing anything to say, no, you're on the wrong track.
3: Yes.
2: Let's see. Number two, would you support a law?
3: Before we get to number two, the other really big important thing, similar to the question when we talked about dismantling Israel, young people made up the bulk of the support for positive views of Sharia law. And we're going to see that through all the other questions as well. 43% of 18 to 24-year-olds said that they have a positive view of it. 39% of 25 to 29-year-olds, 36% of 35 to 39-year-olds. So again, the younger you are, the more likely you are to have a positive view of Sharia law. And we're going to see that in the other questions as well.
2: Holy cow. Okay, number two. Would you support a law that requires public schools to teach about the benefits of Sharia law?
3: Yeah, 8% said yes, 76% said no, 16% said not sure, which I don't know how you could be not sure about that. Similar to the last question, The young people support was much, much higher. 24% of 18 to 24 year olds said yes, they do want that law. 31% of 25 to 29 year olds, around 20% when you get into the late 30s, and it goes down until you get to 3% for people 40 and above. So people who are 40 and above, they don't want any of these radical things. People under 40, much more open to it.
2: If, question three, if a majority of people in an American town, city, or state were to want Sharia law, would you support a proposal that would allow Sharia to become the legal code for all citizens in that town, city, or state?
3: 7% say yes, 83% say no, 10% not sure, and again, 18 to 35-year-olds, about a quarter of them say yes. I mean, this is overthrowing the Constitution. This is overthrowing the rule of law. This is overthrowing individual liberty. You have a quarter of young people saying that they would favor that. Again, just
2: that is
3: there's
2: because,
3: something
2: honestly,
3: deeply wrong.
2: That is, it's because we are not teaching civics. We're not teaching the Constitution. Nobody understands it. Congratulations to anybody who, you know, did the course on the Bill of Rights through Torch this weekend. By the way, it's all available at glennbeck.com/torch. But congratulations on doing that, because your kids are way ahead. This happens because they don't understand the Bill of Rights and they don't understand the Constitution or the Declaration of Independence. Listen to this one. Question four. What poses a greater threat to America's future, Sharia law or America's alliance with Israel?
3: Yeah. This is an astounding one. 43% said Sharia law. This should be a no-brainer. This is obvious what the answer is to this one. 43% said Sharia law. 25% of all voters say America's alliance with Israel. It was the number one answer, 32% for Democrats. 32% of Democrats said that America's alliance with Israel is a greater threat than Sharia law. Just incredible.
2: So the number,
3: then you have.
2: So more Democrats, So more Democrats answered America's alliance with Israel is the greater threat. That's the number one Democratic answer.
3: The number one Democratic answer was Sharia law, was America's alliance with Israel is a greater threat. Yes. That's right. Yep. 32%. Wow. Yep. Just incredible.
2: 25% of Democrats said neither.
3: Yeah, 25% said neither. Right. And 23% said Sharia law is a greater threat. So we actually came in third place.
2: Can you tell me what the Republicans were saying on this?
3: Yeah, so on all these questions, Republicans much more likely to give what we would say is probably the common sense answer. 68% of Republicans said they believe Sharia law is a greater threat. 16% said alliance with Israel is a greater threat. 7% of Republicans said neither. 8% said not sure. So
2: see, I think
3: you would like to see
2: that
3: number higher. That
2: makes sense to me. No, I know, but I think that makes sense, because you could say, you know, Israel, our alliances with Israel in the Middle East, it's constantly dragging us into the Middle East, which is, I don't believe is true. Sharia law and, throwing homosexuals off the rooftops is pretty much what I think drags us into the Middle East all the time, and their belief that we are the great Satan. However, I can see 16% of the population going, no, you know, without hating Israel, you could say, no, I think this one is a more imminent threat to us because we keep getting involved in wars. You could make that case. I don't agree with it, but you could make that case. That's where I think I would expect the entire population to be around that. It's shocking to see it the other way. And I honestly don't understand why any Jewish organization is with the Democrats now at all. I mean, just this. Really? Sharia law is a less of a threat than America's alliance? The number one answer for Democrats? Okay. Number five, which religious ideology poses a greater threat to America's future? Sharia law or traditional? Oh boy, I'm afraid of this one. Traditional Christianity.
3: This is another one you would think almost everyone would agree. 55% said Sharia law, so that's a majority, but it's only 55%. 13% said traditional Christianity. 23% says neither poses a threat, which I think is a reasonable answer to have. And 9% says, said not sure. Only 34% of Democrats said they think that Sharia law is a greater threat to America's future than traditional Christianity. 41% said neither is a threat. 16% said traditional Christianity is a greater threat. But again, I mean, this is a pretty straightforward question. It's either neither or it's Sharia law. But nobody should be saying traditional Christianity, and independents and Republicans much more likely than Democrats to say Sharia law is the greater threat.
2: Yeah, that's 80% of Republicans, 52% say Sharia law of independents, greater threat than traditional Christianity. When are these polls coming out so we can share them with everybody?
3: Yeah, the first one will be coming out tomorrow, and then there'll be another one coming out on Friday. I'll share them with you, of course, and your team, Glenn, but they can also go to ourrepublic.org, our-republic.org, and you can see the full results there and all the cross tabs and everything will be posted for people to review.
2: Justin, hang on a second. I want to take a 1 minute break and then I want to come back and I want to talk to you about something else here for just a second. First, let me tell you about Real Estate Agents I Trust. 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
2: So, Justin, I did a monologue today in hour number one where I think, and even the media is starting to admit, it looks like what Trump is doing in Iran is working. It looks like Iran is cracking under this pressure. And I mean, when the New York Times is writing something like that, you know, that didn't come easy. That came with a lot of blood, you know, in the newsroom writing that sentence. But I'm seeing all these dots and I have this weird feeling. I just have this bad feeling about 27 and 28, that we are too many dots are lining up that are not good economically. And you wrote the book, The Next Big Crash. Tell me about it.
3: Yeah. The Next Big Crash is an unbelievable book. And it took me years of research to put this together. And at the core of it is two ideas, really. One is that the economy is incredibly fragile, much more fragile than what most people believe. And I wrote that over a year ago, right? So worse today than it was before. The other problem with it is that most people believe that they own their securities investments, but they don't actually directly own any of these investments. And Wall Street's been gambling with these investments that people have been making. And there is a tremendous amount of risk in the system that most people have no idea exists. It's all laid out in The Next Big Crash. So if people are interested, buy a copy on Amazon.com. It's really affordable. All of the money goes to my nonprofit organization, Our Republic. So I'm not making any money from the book at all. And protect yourself from what could be coming.
2: Yeah, it's a stunning. I remember you called me when you found this fact out and you're like, Glenn, and I didn't know, I don't think anybody knows it. And it's stunning. You need to read it. The Next Big Crash. Can I ask you a question? Is that my painting behind you in your house or wherever
3: what,
2: you are?
3: What, this painting?
2: Yeah, yes. The one behind me. Yeah, that's
3: it
2: mine,
3: is,
2: isn't it?
3: It is your painting. Yes. I was wondering if you were going to notice. Well, I wanted to help a struggling artist out, you know, give him some publicity.
2: Yeah, why did you pick that one?
3: I love this painting. Hope, It makes me feel hopeful, but also a reminder, if people know the story of it, you could tell the story of what the painting is showing, but it makes me feel hopeful, but also a reminder of how in hope there is also despair and darkness and fear and worry and all of that. Those two things sit side by side every single day.
2: Yeah.
3: So, yeah. I love that.
2: That's great.
3: Yeah.
2: That's great. I'm glad you enjoy it. Thanks, Justin. I appreciate it. By the way, if you want to see that painting or any of my paintings, you can go to, glenbeck.com and just look up, in the pull down, just look up, I think it's art. You can look up at all of those, and that is a great story. That one of the Statue of Liberty and, the ship sailing into the sunset, going back to Europe is an incredible story, but all of the paintings have different stories. Okay. Next, I want to tell you the other story about the five guys that were found stalking, a Air Force base in England, and why has England let them go? We have some theories on that one coming up next. You can buy a phone charger and, find out, where it was made, who imported it, what voltage it uses, and probably which factory shift assembled the darn thing. But you walk into a grocery store, you pick up a package of ground beef, and you have absolutely no idea what country that cow came from. The president trying to, lower prices brought in a bunch of meat, and allowed us to buy all this foreign meat. And it's meat that Europe rejected. Europe doesn't, okay? You need to know where the meat is coming from, One of the reasons I like Good Ranchers, delivers 100% American beef directly to your door. 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
1: The Morning Extra is the right way to start your day. And here's what you missed.
14: When you have a president who goes up in front of the UN and speaks in this way, I think it ends up being backboarded by somebody like Marco Rubio, who explained to the American people, hey, if you're on Social Security and you're getting a $1,000 check a month, just know that the Venezuelan who got here under the Biden administration is getting $1,400.
15: Just so you know.
14: Hold on a second.
15: Continue to vote for those fools, because that's what's happening.
14: I just worked for 40 years in this country, paid into this system. I'm seeing $1,000, $1,200 a month. This joker just got here 2 weeks ago, and it's $1,400.
15: That's the reason it's important to vote in November for anybody that you know that said, oh, I'm going to sit at home, or I'm mad at Trump. Do you know what the alternative is? Do you know what the alternative is? Because I can point to the craziness that happens in California and Oregon and Washington State and New York and Minneapolis and all those places. I can point to all those places, and they're going to do that times at whatever they can get away with. That's what's at stake, Los. Your example is what's at stake.
14: Yes, it's very clear. A party that is determined to bring in the next permanent underclass so that they can ensure their own power. They're not, it's a simple numbers game. We have a lot more. The Democrats are a minority party in this country. I do believe that if you strip away, and we're starting to see this, you strip away all their means of funding and their means of fraud. Well, what kind of party are they? Well, right now they can't raise money for a governorship in the state of Georgia. We now have all the news that Mike Collins is making up major ground on John Ossoff because Ossoff can't raise money anywhere outside of California. Like, this is who they are as a party. And so what have they done? They've turned to illegal immigration and hardcore socialism in hopes that, hey, maybe we can grab enough of the youth vote. That's their goal from here, along with bringing in people from the third world, because they ain't breeding. They're going to have to recruit.
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0: So early Sunday morning, a farmer in the English countryside looked out and he saw something that just didn't belong. There were three white vans, masked men running into a field. So the farmer picks up the phone, calls 999. Okay. Now this field sits next to the RAF Fairford, which is a British base, been launching American bombers towards Iran for months now. So police went out. They were there immediately, caught five men on suspicion of explosives and explosive offenses and an act of terrorism, preparing one. All five are British, all from London. Okay. All between 23 and 25. Now, the president said they were looking to do big damage and had been watching for a long time. Secretary of State called it a very serious situation. Then, yesterday afternoon, Britain lets go of all five of them, just lets them out. Not charged, not cleared, bailed under what Britain's head of counterterrorism policing called a stringent condition of where they go and who they see. Okay. The farmer now says there were more than five, maybe 10. The defense secretary says, respectfully, the farmer only had a partial picture. And the president says he's surprised. I got news for you. So am I. I mean, the question is, what kind of surprise should we be? Now, I'm not going to give you the answer because I don't know the answer and nobody knows the answer. And anybody who is on, you know, online telling you they know the answer and it's this or that, they're lying to you, okay? Or they're hopelessly naive, and you shouldn't listen to them and get riled up, because I think there are five, there's probably more, but I could come up with five explanations that are on the table, and they are not the same story. So don't get riled up until we can figure out which one of these it is. Here's option number one. They let them go because they don't have it yet. British law puts police on a clock. You have to charge them or let them out. If what was in one of those vans and on those phones won't convince a prosecutor today, bail is how you keep a hand on the man's shoulder without losing him. Okay. Two, they're watching. A man, you know, in a cell talks to his lawyer, but a man who goes home talks to whoever sent him. Bail lets investigators follow the five phones for weeks and see who they call, if anybody. Three, they were hired. Now, this the police said out loud. They're examining whether these men were working for a foreign state, knowingly or unknowingly, possibly for money. So that could be Iran, that could be China, that could be Russia. We don't know. Iran's embassy rushed out a denial immediately. But Britain's own domestic intelligence service said 2 years ago that it had tracked about 20 Iran-backed plots on British soil since 2022 and that Tehran likes to use hired criminals. You know, a kid who thinks he's doing a cash delivery job is hard to convict of terrorism, but very useful to follow. Fourth possibility. It's smaller than it looks. And here's why. Fairford has a long history of anti-war protesters cutting its fences. Partial picture may mean the real picture is worse than we know, but it also may mean it's less than we know. Okay? Five. And this is the one that's making the rounds everywhere. Britain's gone soft. That's the whole theory. And that's the one everybody, the last few years of British policing, I understand why people say that. Yeah, it looks like they have gone soft. I understand that entirely. But is that the story? I don't know, because I don't know which one's true, and nobody does. Nobody outside that building knows. But one of them is really old. And it's the one I actually hope is happening, okay? Because we've been here before, especially with England. It was England 1586. The Queen is Elizabeth. Her cousin is Mary, Queen of Scots. Now, Queen of Scots, Mary, is a prisoner. Mary's a Catholic heir. Every plot against Elizabeth is built around this, okay? Elizabeth's spymaster knows Mary is very dangerous, but he can't prove it. And you can't put a queen on trial on a hunch. So he does something that looks insane. He gives his prisoner a secret way to send mail. A local brewer delivers beer to the house where Mary is being held. Her letters go out and come back sealed in a watertight case inside the stopper of the barrel. Now, Mary thinks she's beaten her jailers. She thinks, I'm getting secret message. She hasn't. The man who set up the route works for the spy master. So every letter she writes is open. Every one that is coming back to her is open. It's copied. It's decoded. And then it's resealed and sent on its way. So the spy master just has to sit there and wait. Up comes a young guy named Anthony Babington, and his friends are planning on killing Elizabeth, free Mary, and welcome a foreign invasion. Okay. Spymaster knows. He could arrest them any day, but he lets them talk. He lets them write. He isn't waiting for the foot soldiers. He's waiting for one letter from one woman. In July, it comes. Mary writes back approving the plan. Now he's got it all. So the story goes that when the code breaker finished decoding it, he drew a little gallows on the outside before he passed it up the line. The plotters were rounded up within weeks. Mary went to the block the next winter, and the young men being arrested in the spring. England would have had, you know, a few hotheads in a cell, and a woman who was the entire reason for the plot would have been, you know, would have kept receiving beer. Same people who read the mail, unfortunately, also wrote some mail. So before Mary's letter reached Babington, a postscript was added in her cipher, but not in her hand, asking for the names of the men who would do the killing. That forgery still exists in a museum in England. The watching caught the real plot, and the watchers. The watchers with nobody watching them couldn't resist picking up the pen. So both of these things apply to Monday. What happened? If the watch theory is right, that they're now just letting them out and they're watching, then the most frustrating news of the week may be the smartest move in it. Five young men from London didn't dream up a raid on a bomber base by themselves. Somebody rented those vans. Somebody paid for those vans. Somebody picked that base, you know, and somebody knew that those planes were on that runway. If that's what the plot was about, those are the people worth catching, and you don't catch them by locking up the delivery boys and holding a press conference. But a watch is only as good as the watchers. In 2020, a man fresh out of a prison in Great Britain walked down to a London high street with armed police following him, and he still stabbed two people before they could stop him. Being watched and being stopped are not the same thing. And if the smaller theory is right, then a lot of important people on both sides of the ocean spoke very confidently, very fast, on very little, and I'm not going to be one of those. Which brings me to us. Half the internet yesterday already had a verdict. Britain is finished. And it might be. I mean, it might be. If it was Iran, if it was a false flag, it was nothing. Every one of these posts was written by somebody who knew less than the farmer did. And I've written a few posts like that in my life, and I've sworn to stop doing it. You have half the story, and you believe it with your whole heart, and you're going to walk into more trouble, you know, than walking in with no story at all. So this is not an argument to trust the people in Great Britain, because I don't trust them. Don't trust the authorities. I don't trust them. It's an argument for holding them to a clock. And this is what we need to do more of. So here's what I'm watching for with a clock. Do charges come? Does anyone else get arrested? Anyone older? Anyone with money? Anyone with a passport from somewhere else? If the weeks go by and it's still just five kids and a shrug, then the critics may be right. And Britain owes that farmer an explanation. Here's what happened. It wasn't a plot. It was just another protest. Okay, come out with that. Otherwise, you need to go to the farmer with that story or something else. Because five men walked out of a police station yesterday. And either that's the end of the story, or it's the morning the beer starts getting delivered. I pray it's the second. But I also pray that whoever's reading the mail is honest. And I'm not so sure there are a lot of honest brokers over there anymore. But again, all of that is just theory. Let's watch and see. More in a minute. There's a big difference between having a bad day and having the same bad day over and over again. You know, when frequent pain keeps showing up, you don't need another reason to ignore it. You need to find something, you know, that can help your body deal with what's causing all that discomfort in the first place. 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
0: Hi, it's Glenn Beck, and I'm on now. And the Kimmer is already warming up to start at 3. Stick around all afternoon. It's Extra 106.3.
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7: I'm Chad Pergram with the Speaker's Lobby. Republican Kentucky Representative Thomas Massey is convinced that House Speaker Mike Johnson sent the House home a day earlier than planned because he wanted to block a vote to impeach Pete Hegseth. Massey introduced 8 articles of impeachment to remove Hegseth. The articles go to the front of the legislative line, and the House had to consider them within 2 days. But Johnson cut off the House's week a day early. This is even though a senior House Republican leadership source insisted to Fox last week that members would be on Capitol Hill for a full week. Had Massey's measures to impeach Hegseth hit the House floor, Republicans likely would have moved to table or kill the effort. That's one parliamentary step away from voting up or down on the actual articles of impeachment. This requires a vote, but if the House doesn't move to table, it goes directly to an up or down vote on the underlying issue. The possibility suddenly exists that Hegseth could face 8 impeachment votes, even though there's been no investigation. Massey tells Fox that he's skeptical that the House would have tabled an attempt to impeach Hegseth, and that would have compelled immediate votes on impeachment. With the Speaker's Lobby, Chad Pergram, Fox News.

0: What a remarkable audience you are. Last hour, I talked to Don Johnson. He is the, remember the 80-year-old man, 81-year-old man I told you about yesterday? And he is just trying to pay the bills. He's 81. He's not complaining to anybody. He's an amazing guy. He's working a job that has him lifting luggage, you know, 81 years old, carrying it up the steps for people who, you know, the airline lost their luggage, and he goes and he drives it. He's put 200,000 miles on his car in the last 2 years. His car just broke down. And they're doing a fundraiser for him. And I talked to his daughter and to Don. I spoke to him earlier, on why he just, you know, why he's doing it, why he just won't quit, you know, in there fighting for his wife. Listen to what he said to me.
1: She's my lifelong companion. She's going through a hard time. Cancer is a struggle, and she's exhausted much of the time. So I'm the guy that goes up and down the stairs to get her food and drinks and things like that, and just be there for her and help her. She's brave. She's putting up a strong fight. Pancreatic cancer is called the silent killer, and we're not going to have any of that.
0: I just love him. I just love him. He hasn't been asking for anything. His daughter puts up a video. Actually, the neighbor and the daughter get together, and they're going to put a video up for, you know, a fundraiser. And the neighbor says, I don't want to use my real name, because she knows what's going to happen with social media. So they decide to pick another name, Aaron. But it's still the neighbor saying all of these things, doing all of these things. It's just a different name. Well, it's not Give, Send, Go. It's the other one that I hate so much, you know, that canceled all the Canadians when they were in there. What is it? GoFundMe. Just don't ever use GoFundMe.

0: really all over the world are meeting for prayer meetings, and it's really to I'm trying to find the information here that I have. It's happening in Azerbaijan, and it's because the Muslims closed off all of the Christians. They did this about 2 years ago, and unbeknownst to you, we have been there trying to rescue these Christians through the Nazarene Fund. And we rescued them. We have helped strengthen their community as much as possible. And it's in Armenia, in Armenia. And there are like 32 countries now that are, have come together, 32 groups gathering for a prayer breakfast. And it's all been organized by Mercury One, and they're coming together to pray, to build strong relationships with the communities in the region, talk about religious freedom. Armenia's prime minister and president are scheduled speakers. Paula White is there from the White House Faith Office. And this matters, and you may not think, but America, America's Christian heritage really matters. Armenia was the first to adopt Christianity back in 301. And its people have endured tremendous suffering. 100,000 Armenians were displaced in 2004, and the Nazarene Fund began helping these families, including the widows and orphans. And that work continues today. And it's all because of you. It's all because of this great, great audience. So you can help with mercuryone.org. 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We'll see you tomorrow.
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0: 3 years ago, terrorists murdered more than 1,200 innocent Israelis and took 250 hostages. 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
2: President calls this a big thing for all Americans. 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
3: Our goal is that anything you might need from the United States government will be accessible at your fingertips and very quickly at your command.
2: It's powered by AI.
3: This is one more example of why I will never stifle the growth of technology that will be bigger than the Industrial Revolution.
2: His comments just before a lunch with AI executives, including some who've called for a slowdown because of advanced AI development outpacing guardrails. Former special counsel Jack Smith says his prosecutions of then-former President Trump over the handling of classified documents and the 2020 election had nothing to do with politics.
4: I believe there is no role for politics in the proper administration of justice. A prosecutor's decisions must be based on the facts and the law.
2: Also telling a Senate hearing based on the same facts, he'd make the same decisions again against any former president. But Republicans, including Missouri Senator Eric Schmidt, accused Smith of abusing his authority, getting phone records from members of Congress.
5: I presented him with text messages about him wanting to meet with people that could have obviously been related to the prosecution.
2: Drawing pushback from Minnesota Democrat Amy Klobuchar.
6: I think that people should have their facts straight before they accuse someone of being a dirtbag.
2: The Trump cases were dropped after court rulings and his 2024 election. A judge in Massachusetts hearing arguments as the defense tries to get the murder case against Lindsey Clancy in the deaths of her three children thrown out, also accusing a holdout juror of misconduct in the recent mistrial.
7: Prosecutors argue that they did prove that Clancy committed the murders through various forms of evidence, and that her mental health problems do not prevent her from being held criminally accountable.
2: Fox's Nate Foy at the courthouse in Plymouth. Another hearing set for November. 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
2: An international search for the group that hacked the FBI, with police in the Netherlands arresting one suspect.
12: Dutch police confirmed they arrested a 24-year-old man earlier this month, suspected of playing a role in hacker group Shiny Hunters. The man's also suspected of attempted incitement to commit 2 murders. FBI Director Kash Patel calls him one of the alleged leaders of the group.
2: Fox's Jonathan Savage, that group says it obtained sensitive details about FBI employees, their assignments, and people applying to the Bureau. The U.S. Navy confirming a mishap off the coast of Virginia where 2 naval aviators ejected as they were landing a plane on an aircraft carrier, the Dwight D. Eisenhower. The Navy says this happened during aircraft recovery operations yesterday. The aviators were rescued by search and rescue personnel and had medical evaluations. 4 others on the ship also receiving medical care, with 1 taken to a hospital for non-life-threatening injuries. The head of the Senate Intelligence Committee wants information about missing fighter jet parts that apparently ended up with China.
13: Arkansas Senator Tom Cotton sent a letter to War Secretary Pete Hegseth asking him to review our military supply chains. He writes that Lockheed Martin used a commercial carrier to ship F-35 parts to Australia, but they were diverted to Hong Kong. The Chinese government now has them and has yet to return them. Senator Cotton says while the military's reliance on commercial carriers and contractors provides ease and speed of shipping, classified or sensitive components should receive heightened protections. He asks the Department of War to review chain of custody requirements for contractors and commercial carriers, the department's tracking ability, but also what safeguards exist to prevent military materiel from falling into the hands of an adversary. Jessica Rosenthal, Fox News.
14: Americans more pessimistic about the economy, with consumer confidence sliding in the Conference Board's new report, and stocks remain lower. The Dow's down 344. And Lisa Brady, Fox News.
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0: Welcome, everybody. Tuesday edition of Clay and Buck kicks off now. I'm back. Glenn, I actually linked up yesterday in D.C. We'll tell you about that in a minute. But I was out on Monday for the formal ceremony, the burial of my grandfather-in-law, my wife's grandfather, Admiral James Flatley, at Arlington National Cemetery. It was a very powerful and very moving event. I'd never been to Arlington before. It was a special place. It is hallowed ground. We also, afterwards, because word got around that that we were going to be in town, Clay and I went by and had a little sit down, a little hangout with President Trump. We sat down with him for a little bit. We talked to him about a whole range of things. Obviously some college football talk. We'll get into the news of the day in a second. I just thought it was funny. We were sitting there with the president, in the Oval, and he's got Natalie off to the left. He's doing some truth dictating. So he's telling her what truths to put out. He's asking me about the situation of, media right now. We'll talk a little bit about that. Then, Secretary of State plus a few other jobs, Marco Rubio calls. He's on the speakerphone. Clay starts talking football to him. Stephen Chung is behind me. It was just like a hangout session in there for a bit. We got people coming and going and everybody, the people running the government. But, President Trump said he obviously loves the show, thinks we're doing a great job. And he talked to some of his people about Iran. We'll get into that in a second, but Iran is looking better than it has in quite some time, that whole situation. Clay, am I leaving out any details? The football talk was flying fast and furious. I kept trying to steer it back to national policy, but the leader of the free world was like, hold on a second. The adults are talking football. And we got back into that. And Marco Rubio, you weren't talking smack about the Gators, but you were talking about the Florida Gators, I think, at one point.
1: So there was a story out, and the president was putting a Truth Social post out that had said that he was willing to do something with Iran that he wasn't. And so he was Marco Rubio called him to say, hey, this story just came out. And he puts Marco on speakerphone, and he says, hey, Marco, Clay and Buck are in here with me in the Oval. And Marco Rubio, without skipping a beat, just immediately says, go Gators. Because Florida got the big win. He knew that I obviously was aware we text about college football a decent amount. His son plays on the Florida Gator football team, and he was aware that I would know, certainly, and all of you who are college football fans know that Florida's back and put 52 points up on Ole Miss. So I thought that was very funny. They're talking about, hey, we're negotiating with Iran. That said, that article that is from Axios is 100% false, and President Trump basically put out a Truth Social post saying that, but then he immediately hears we're there and goes into his Go Gators talk. So lots of things going on. It was good to go by and see how
0: we also had some special guest appearances that we weren't even anticipating. We saw Caroline Leavitt, our good friend, former press secretary. She seems to be loving life on the outside. She's got her two babies. She's going to be spending more time up in her home state of New Hampshire. The Granite State, as I remember, we discussed with her when she was running for Congress up there some time ago. We saw her. We saw Chama of the All In podcast. He was also hanging out over at the White House. I don't know how many of you know the All In podcast. If you're into Silicon Valley and tech stuff, I think it's probably the biggest, if one of the biggest on that subject matter. It's four guys. The best known is well, certainly to this audience, is
1: David Sachs,
0: who has been a Trump administration official. But there are some others on there. Chamath was very nice, very interesting guy. Clay and him talked a bit about their boys and college choices, so that was kind of fun. We saw Tulsi Gabbard. She's, by the way, many of you will be, the first question in your mind was the first, or on your mind would be the first on ours, which would be, how's your husband doing, Tulsi? And she said, you know, they're in the fight, and they've gotten some encouraging, stuff going on, and she's, you know, she's in it to win it. So we were just giving her our thoughts and prayers on that. We saw her, and she seems to be doing well. Am I leaving it? Yeah, we got a little quick high five from Stephen Miller. I don't know how, do you think he sleeps?
1: No.
0: Do you think he's figured out some serum that he can just take where he does not have to? Every time we see him in the White House, he is from one meeting to another, and the guy is just a frenetic ball of policy activity.
1: Saw, yes, 100% on Stephen Miller. We also saw Susie Wiles, and I don't know if we mentioned this on the program, but we should have. She says she is cancer-free now.
2: Yeah.
1: So she announced that she was, battling cancer. I think she had a USA Today op-ed this week talking about, the fact that she was cancer-free now and had managed to defeat it. She seemed to be doing well. She was there in the West Wing. So it was a busy trip, but it was a good trip. And, I think the question now, I saw this morning that President Trump has announced he's going to make trips to 30 different battleground races basically in the next 30 days. And we asked and we talked about, Buck, will we start to see some of this big Republican spending advantage, which has poured in over the past several weeks, move any of these races, or is the poll universe going to continue to suggest a big Democrat win? And then the second part of this, and it's the same question we're going to ask for every election, I think, for the rest of our lives, how much can you trust what the polls are saying is going to happen? Because we've already seen some polls in the primary, particularly on the Democrat side, be wildly off. And so how accurate are they in the generals? We're going to find out starting in a couple of weeks.
2: I asked the president, I said, you think the fake news almost gets exhausted with being so full of it? And he said, no, not at all. he said their fakeness, their fakery continues at breakneck speed, unfortunately. And that was part of what he was handling there. With that in mind, Clay, so you brought up the midterms. Let's dive into some of that with, the latest here. In-person early voting is already, so this election is already happening in a sense, because you have in-person early voting going on in Minnesota, South Dakota, Virginia, Illinois. I think there are some places in Idaho that allow mailing absentee ballots to start, but you know, it gets very down in the weeds. But Clay, the bottom line is a number of states already have their elections with early voting well underway.
1: Yeah.
2: So this is not the theoretical of, oh, how are things going? This midterm is going to happen. We are in the midterm election in a sense right now. I am very hopeful that we will see some considerable outperforming of the polls. Here is CNN's data guru, Harry Enten. This is 20 talking about the MAGA enthusiasm, MAGA vote. Play cut 20.
3: MAGA GOP on Trump. In the 2024 election versus Kamala Harris, he got 99% of the MAGA GOP vote. Perhaps surprisingly, I might have thought it would be 100%, but it was 99%. Compare that to his approval rating now with the MAGA GOP. It's 98%. That is, there's been no real decline in MAGA support in terms of the congressional vote. 98% of them say they're going to be voting for House Republican candidates. So that support is actually really holding up strong. It's really, really strong when it comes to MAGA GOP and the Republicans holding on to that vote.
2: Clay, this is one thing we hear in the online ecosystem. Oh, people are frustrated who voted for Trump with Trump. I actually don't buy that. I don't think that that's where this is in a way that's going to sway this election. I think there are some other key issues, but I don't think that MAGA has had enough of Trump or isn't going to show up this time.
1: Look, I think here's one of the big challenges that's out there. There were two different polls that came out this morning, Buck. I was reading them as I was waiting in line to drop my son off at school. These came out early this morning, late last night. Sherrod Brown up 8 in the Senate and Amy Acton up 6 on Vivek Ramaswamy in the governor's race. And then there was a second one that came out. These are both A-rated polls, showing Amy Acton up 9 points on Vivek Ramaswamy. We've talked a lot about Texas and the fact that Tallarico versus Ken Paxton has received a great deal of attention. Ohio, to me, may be more shocking right now if these polls are accurate. Trump won, correct me if I'm wrong, team, I believe he won Ohio by 12 points. So Ohio, much like Texas, was not remotely close. Vivek down 6 or 9 points on two different polls today to a crazy woman who was responsible for locking down Ohio during COVID is, to me, a 5-alarm fire. Because if that is accurate in any way, and look, we've been number one in Columbus, Cincinnati, and in Cleveland at different points in time. So the whole state of Ohio listens to us. Y'all better wake up in Ohio. I've been talking to Texas and saying wake up, for that Senate race, but you've got a governor's race and you've got a Senate race. Both are tremendously important. Vivek is actually underperforming based on these numbers. Some of what John Husted, the incumbent senator, is doing right now in Ohio. So again, Trump won Ohio by 11.2 points, in 2024 bucks. So Ohio has become, many of you remember when Ohio, much like Florida, was the ultimate swing state. Ohio has become a very red state. The fact that the governor's race and the Senate race are in danger in Ohio, if these polls are accurate, and some of you in Ohio may say, Clay, you're totally wrong. These polls are not accurate. I hope that's correct. But these numbers are damning, I would say, in Ohio that I saw this morning.
2: I think Vivek is a challenging candidate right now for Ohio because of a few things. But one, the cost of living issue is the thing. This is everyone saying it because it is obviously true. And he is an extremely rich hedge fund guy and also has had some social media mishaps where he made it sound like he's very pro H-1B because he is. And has talked about American excellence not really being a culture of or not really having a culture of excellence in this country. I mean, there's been some stuff that, and that was a while ago, but that's what she's running. That's what Acton is hitting them with. And an election where people are worried about paying for groceries and the price of gas, having a guy, look, I know people will say, oh, but Trump is a billionaire. Yeah, but as everybody who has covered politics for any length of time and or knows Trump knows, he loves construction workers and they love him. Trump gets along great with construction workers and they get along great with him. He has an ability to do that. Vivek does not have that same, I can hang out with the guys at the job site and they think that I'm just, you know, just one of the bros. And I think that's a challenge for him in Ohio specifically. Sherrod Brown, he's a very known commodity there. He plays that centrist Democrat thing pretty well, or, you know, at least gives off that impression to people. So that's concerning. I still think the Great Wall of Texas will hold, with Tallarico. I think El Sayed has I think the polls about El Sayed being ahead of Rogers right now are probably true. So there's some ground to make up here. And that's something that we're going to see play out with early voting starting in these states and the full blitz of media ads going all over the place. But Clay, Trump is arriving on the scene in a lot of these places and could be a difference maker. So we're hopeful that will be the case. Some good news. Clay's going to be particularly happy about this. Well, we're all happy about this. A lot of oil is flowing out of the Middle East now.
1: Yes.
2: A lot of oil is flowing out of the Middle East. The not so good news is that it's a little late for it to affect the price of oil in time for the election. However, a lot of oil is flowing. We will talk more about this. I am also seeing a huge drop. Well, the Iranians basically can't get their oil out. So the Trump strategy, Clay, let's talk about this. The Trump strategy on that seems to be coming together in the way that they had planned all along. But it's almost October. this is the issue. You know, you get it right, but you get it right a little later than anticipated. We'll talk about it. Look, years ago, long before Clay and I were co-hosting this, I was a guy who was purchasing gold. And I did it for investment purposes because I believe in the long-term thesis of gold. It's often sold by the ounce, right? An ounce was sold for $1,900 back when I was buying it. Today, that same gold is worth $4,300. So I was looking at who we could partner with here to be a gold sponsor on this program. And the name that just kept coming up and that we knew we could trust because of the record of the industry, because they were the Rush, by the way, for 20 years exclusively, was Lear Capital. That's right. They were the gold sponsor of the EIB network for 20 years, and they are back with us now. Look, there's a very straightforward thesis about gold. 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
11: We say okay all the time, but its origin is surprisingly strange. Back in the 1830s, newspaper writers and editors deliberately misspelled common phrases and turned them into fun abbreviations. In 1839, a Boston newspaper editor used okay to represent all correct, spelling all with an O and correct with a K. And it caught on fast. Then came the 1840 presidential election. Martin Van Buren from Kinderhook, New York, was nicknamed Old Kinderhook. His supporters seized on OK, formed OK clubs, and spread the expression around the country. There was just one problem. Van Buren lost re-election. The candidate didn't make it, but OK did. Nearly 200 years later, we're still saying it. Not bad for two little letters that began as a newsroom gag. Matt Murphy, Fox News.
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13: When it comes to you, Tug, I like the cut of your jib.
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0: Welcome back in, Clay and Buck. We are rolling through the Tuesday edition of the program. It was great to be in the Oval Office with President Trump. And I do think the question, we were just talking about Ohio.
1: You look dapper, sir, by the way. I couldn't make any jokes. He didn't show up in flip-flops. He didn't show up in a Tommy Bahama shirt. Clay showed up. He looked like he was on the cover of GQ. I was like, who is this guy?
0: Okay, so I was a tale of two looks on Tuesday, because whenever the pictures come out of us at the White House, they're going to look good. Yesterday, you know, I don't ever throw anybody under the bus, not a blame guy. Producer Ali just got me flattened yesterday. I got a haircut, and I had no idea what my hair looked like, and I knew it was bad when I looked down and my mom said, you need to fix your hair.
1: Like, dude, you look like, I just saw the photo. They just sent it to me. You look like a British soccer hooligan. You're like, oh, if you're not part of a Hotspur team, I'm going to punch you in the face.
0: I would just say, if your mom tells you you look rough, it's probably a sign that you look really, really bad. So nobody told me my hair was all out of whack. I got the new haircut. I didn't have any idea this, and so. It was a tale of two. It was a tale of two Clays yesterday, Buck. I looked good in the old. I guess if you had to choose, would you rather look good on a video version of a radio show or look good in the Oval Office with the president? I think you'd rather look good with the Oval Office in the with the president. But that picture, I was getting lit up all like when I met you to go to the Oval Office. Yeah. I told Buck, I was like, I'm just getting torched all over. Even my mom is lighting me up.
1: A couple of quick things here. One, it did look like you were from the cast of The Hangover and you had been on an all-night, like, bender, and I'm just sad that I wasn't on air to make fun of you for it. Two, you and I both know that Trump notices appearance. And yeah. if either of us walked into the Oval looking truly schlumpy, that would be the first thing that he would be making. And you get a haymaker from the commander in chief on not being up to snuff with dress code. That's going to follow you around.
0: I give Laura Travis credit for having me well dressed, but again, not a blame person, but Allie blew it yesterday. She's the reason I looked awful.
1: How is it under the bus, Allie? All right. 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
5: Instead of forcing citizens to search through the endless maze of tens of thousands of terrible government websites and rules, and more than 10,000 forms, you have over 10,000 forms to do basic acts. 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
4: It comes as the president hosts AI leaders today as calls grow to create safeguards for the technology. The Massachusetts mom who admits to killing her three young children back in court for the first time since her mistrial. Lindsey Clancy's defense team wanted the entire case dropped, calling it double jeopardy if the prosecution tries her again. After just a few minutes, though, the judge set the next court date for November 2nd. 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
1: All right, welcome back to Clay and Buck. Do we have a drive-by Shawning? Is he with us?
17: With you? I think they just popped me up. How are you?
1: We're good.
17: Hanging out with both of you guys. You both did my podcast. I had the best time hanging out with you guys.
0: That was fun. It was really fun. I understand that you're coming up on 25 years syndicated.
17: I know.
0: Got
17: crazy.
0: The longest running cable show ever. I just wish you were a better gambler, because then you would have everything, Sean.
17: All right. You know what? This is complete Adam Schiff that Clay is sputtering out here, because I think I won the first 10 bets we've had with each other. And then finally, I gave him a gift. I gave him a layup. I said, fine, I'll take the losing bet here just to make you feel better.
1: Sean, I have to back you up on this real quick, because people are always like, why do you lose all your stake bets to Clay? You always lose a stake bets to Clay. I'm like, we are literally 1-1 so far. We are 1-1 on stake bets, 1-1. And people are like, you always lose to Clay. He's a hype man, Sean. He hypes this stuff up all over
0: good.
1: The place.
0: You know, so I want to set the table for two things. One, Sean, I got lucky because we were having to go to commercial break last Wednesday because I was going to take Tennessee against Texas, but then we got cut off, so nobody actually heard that bet.
17: You ever bet against Arch Manning after that great comeback?
0: Well, because I thought Tennessee's offense would not look like it was eighth grade football offense, and I was wrong. It was a tough watch.
17: Well, I was being interviewed recently, and they were asking about you guys, and I said, no, they're friends of mine. And I said, they're just a great team, and they've really – nobody can ever fill Rush's shoes, right? So we all talk about that. We talked about that on the podcast exhaustively. We love Rush. And I said – you know, but you don't understand. These guys are the real deal. Although, Clay, you are a little too rich for my blood. $10 million for an eighth grader, team to take on the WNBA championship team of last year is pretty bold.
1: That's wild. Would win. I agree. That's
0: I want to set you up here, though, because Buck was talking trash. I know you've got a ton of shows that you have to get to.
1: Yeah, Sean's got to go in a second. Do we have time
0: for this?
1: I don't know. Only if Sean has time.
17: I have time.
0: You had a national championship winning son, I believe, who played tennis at Wake Forest. You then had an incredibly talented daughter who played at the University of Michigan.
17: Yeah.
0: Buck says he can beat your daughter. I'm actually going to take her. I will front this match.
17: Okay, let me tell you right now. I guarantee he's gonna get crushed.
0: Oh, I wanna watch this.
17: And whatever, Buck, whatever amount you wanna put on it, I will match it. I'll let you make that call. She hits so hard. I'm telling you, you're just going to be like, oh, I can't return that.
1: I just think you're underestimating my wily old man spin, you know, some very wristy stuff, you know.
17: The problem is you can't put spin on a ball that's coming at you 120 miles an hour. You just don't have the ability.
0: True. I also, here's what I want her to do, Sean. I want her to make Buck run. I want to see him just lumbering from one side to the other, bent over, sweating.
17: I can coach her and tell her, make him huff and puff and huff and puff till he can't stand anymore.
1: Now you guys are just being mean.
17: Wait a minute. You're the cocky one. You're saying you could beat, you know, a 25-year-old girl. And I'm going to say you can't.
1: The problem is we couldn't put real money on this because she probably would beat me, but it would be much tougher for her than you.
17: Where's your exuding confidence moments ago?
1: We're putting real money on this. I'm just saying. I mean, you have to give me odds. Like, if we're going to do this fair, you got to give me odds.
17: Now you want odds because now you're beginning to doubt yourself.
1: I'm just telling you guys, it would be more of a fight. Straight up bet.
17: You tell me how much you want to bet, and I'm in.
1: All right. Well, she comes down to visit you in Florida, so we could actually make this happen sometime. So we got to get a non-partisan bet.
17: Tomorrow, and I don't even need to be at the match, and I'll just collect my money.
1: Oh, man.
0: Just so you know, Sean,
1: Clay talks so much trash about how he was going to swim the Alcatraz swim, and then I just started running random stories about people getting bitten by sharks, you know, great white sharks. He's completely backed out of his Alcatraz swim.
0: I did, because I did start thinking if I got eaten by a great white, one, there'd be way too many people happy about that.
1: Laura would be so pissed at you, though.
0: Laura's got a lot of life insurance money. She'd probably get over it faster than the boys would.
17: Ooh, ouch.
0: But there's
17: a marriage made in paradise. Keep going.
0: I will say the fear is a factor here because it's deep water. You're out there for a long time. You can't see down.
17: You're not.
0: And it got in my head.
17: Clay, you're in over your skis. Just back off while you can. First of all, how did this turn into me? You know how many seals are in that water? When is the last time you've been to the San Francisco Wharf?
0: Never. Yeah. But by the way, Buck, this is what he did. This is what he did in the podcast, Sean. You asked me about Marco Rubio and J.D. Vance. I answer. Next thing you know, it's a headline everywhere. And Buck dodged it. He just looked like Neo in the Matrix. He just kind of got out. He avoided it. He tried to turn this into
1: CIA. Well, you know, there was some CIA training that they gave us, and being a smooth operator was part of it.
17: That's a good point. That's one in Buck's column for sure.
1: Yeah, there we go.
17: However, I do agree. Now, I'll take this bet every day of the week. By the way, this is like David Portnoy's show. This is unbelievable. I feel like I'm on bar stools now. And by the way, he gambles big. I'm like, man.
0: This is the advantage he has is, Sean, he's not married and he has no kids, so he doesn't have anybody to even think to answer to. So if you lose $1 million on a bet, what does he care?
17: The best thing that Portnoy does, in my view, is Miss Peaches. I mean, when you put a dog in a baby carriage and you talk like, Miss Peachy. I mean, here's a guy's guy, right? And all of a sudden this dog turns him into, mush. It's hilarious.
1: You know, Sean, we actually had a special forces dog handler on last week, and no surprise, that was like the one thing that everybody was emailing about all weekend. I just said, I know what to say with your audience too. If we were over indexing I've always said two things. Dogs and firearm ownership, I think. Those are the absolute top, like, this is what we've got.
17: Okay,
1: we've got,
17: so I have a secret. I have a dog that has been in training for 9 months, and I get that dog in a month.
1: Wow. What are you getting? Are you getting a Mallee? What is it?
17: No, a Border Collie. The smartest dog in the world, and that dog's going to be with me everywhere. It's got the best coloring you've ever seen. I'm keeping it a secret up till now. But I'm going to introduce, she does have a name, Daisy, to the world pretty soon.
0: That's awesome. Nice. Congrats.
17: I'm a big dog guy.
1: Yeah, me too, Sean. So that's a great, they are incredibly smart. That's a great dog breed. So I'm
0: trying
1: to get
0: my wife to get another one. By the way, how are you liking Florida? You and Buck both left New York. What would you tell everybody out there who's a long time New York?
17: You know, the only thing is I really believe that Steve Hilton in California, my friend Bruce Blakeman in New York, they are the last, best, greatest hope to save two states. And for my friends that I have in New York and my friends that I have in California, I want the best for them. I don't want them to suffer anymore. There was a study came out yesterday. New York is by far the number one tax state in the country, and California is number two. I mean, Gavin Newsom is the worst governor, although Kathy Hochul is a pretty close second. You're dealing with the worst governors in the country. Highest income, sales, gas taxes. I had Chris Rufo on my radio show yesterday. And there's so much hidden welfare for illegals. It's billions and billions of dollars. All those taxes, they can't balance their budget. And it's not just health care for illegals. I mean, it is subsidizing rent. It is subsidizing even insurance. It is subsidizing everything you can imagine. And it's been hidden from public view for a long time. So it's frustrating.
0: All right, I'm going to let you out on this one. Okay. This will not surprise
17: you. By the way, are we going to have a bet on the tennis match, Buck?
1: Well, I mean, do I get 15 points a game? I mean, we got, like,
17: no.
1: I said,
17: oh,
1: odds.
17: You know, what happened to Mr. Cocky 20 minutes ago?
0: Vanished. All right, Sean, I'm going to keep him on. I'm going to keep on this. I'm going to keep, in fact, when I come on your show tomorrow, I might call him out live on Fox News, too, so we can clip it and we have to play it on the show. All right, so here's the question. Buck, I believe, just bought a Tesla. We talked about this on your podcast.
17: Yeah.
0: I love my Tesla. I drive it everywhere.
17: Yeah.
0: We get lit up by the audience. I don't know if you get lit up, but tell people out there how much love the car that you have.
17: So I have the S Plaid. It is the fastest car on the road. And let me just tell you, I love muscle cars. I've had a Corvette Z06 with a Z07 pack the first year it came out, which is the carbon fiber pack. And it doesn't compare to the acceleration of the S Plaid. 0 to 60 in 1.9 seconds. And this thing is a rocket ship, and it's got auto drive, and I bought it at the time because I wanted to show support for Elon. It was under fire, and I thought unfairly so. And I asked him, I said, well, which car should I get? He said, but by far, you got to get the S Plaid. They don't even make them anymore. Somebody hit my car in a parking lot, so I had to get it fixed, and I'm like, I'm not getting rid of that car.
0: Yeah, I love it.
17: But I didn't buy it to be green. I bought it because it is the best car on the road. Now, I still have a gas-powered car. Not a big deal. But it's my choice every day of the week.
0: Amen.
17: The one thing that Clay is wrong on, Buck, and we got to get him on record to bet on this, he thinks Kamala Harris is going to be the nominee in 28. I'm like, oh, no.
1: We're all over. Buck and I'm all over him on this. So he suckered me into saying that she wouldn't even run, which I don't know how he did that, but that was not smart on my part. However.
17: You're a CIA op. How do you let anyone sucker you into anything?
1: Clay could sell ice to Eskimos. This is his gift, okay? We all know this. So, but I've been saying to him, the idea that Kamala, if they run Kamala, she will lose. And I think anybody with a brain among the Democrats has to know that, which means they cannot, they will find a way to buy her off, push her aside, do something. So I'm with you on that. And by the way, Sean, 100% when she is finally cast aside one way or the other by that Democrat primary, you're coming on the show and we're just doing a victory dance Clay.
17: Well,
1: okay?
17: we'll go back and play the podcast. Now, Clay, do you want to take a bet on that?
0: Oh yeah. I mean, I will take Kamala. I mean, you have to give me. No,
17: what is it with both of you? Give me. You sound like liberals.
0: She's
17: give me this, give me that
0: chance right now. It's 10 to 1 that she's not going to be the.
17: But you were so confident on the podcast. It's going to be Kamala. That's how you said it. I'm predicting it's going to be AOC. How do you like that?
0: Okay. Well, look. If you want to take Kamala, I mean, if I take Kamala, you take AOC. If both of us are wrong, we'll make double charitable donations to Tunnel to Towers, somebody like that that's doing great things. If I'm right, what should be the stakes here? Do we want to do a good steak, like a steak dinner? If I'm right.
17: I'm always up for.
1: There we go.
17: You know, great steak bone-in ribeye.
0: There you go.
1: Steak dinner. You got a steak bet. You and Hannity have a steak bet.
17: Yeah, but the thing is, I've never made him pay one bet that he's lost.
1: But he actually comes down to Palm Beach sometimes, Sean, so you will have the opportunity to collect.
0: I will say, in my defense, it's amazing how often when I'm in your presence, I just don't have any cash in my wallet.
17: It really is amazing.
0: It just happens. I don't know. I don't know how it happens. My kids always come up to me right beforehand and take all my money.
17: Oh, that's funny.
1: Sean, thanks for hanging out
17: with us,
1: man. By the
17: way, still no word from the WNBA. No update on that.
0: No word. They have not been willing to even issue a denial. And by the way, Sean, just in all seriousness, this is also how complicit the WNBA media is. If you were just somebody out there trying to ask questions that would get people to read your articles or watch your videos, wouldn't somebody who covers the WNBA ask a player or ask a coach on the Las Vegas Aces if we had actual honest sports media?
17: Eighth grade team. We're not even talking about eighth grade all-stars. You're talking about any eighth grade team that you're choosing.
0: Well, I'd pick the eighth grade team. So these kids would have mustaches. But, I mean, they would still be young guys.
17: I didn't have a mustache. I still don't have a mustache. I don't even think I can grow a mustache, to be honest. Well, you guys are great. Love you both. And happy for all your success. And it was really fun hanging out with you guys.
0: We had an awesome time. People can check it out. And obviously everyone on most of these stations will be going right from us to you. Keep up the good work, Sean. I'll see you tomorrow.
17: All right, guys. God bless. Talk soon.
1: See you. Yeah thanks, Sean.
0: That is Sean Hannity. Let me tell you, we got a bunch. That was fun. You never know who's going to swing by. And I'm going to call you out. I'm just calling my shot. Tell Sean, producer Allie, to make sure that he tees me up for it. I'm going to call Buck out on Fox News tomorrow, too, so that we have a clip to be able to put. I will travel to watch you play Sean's daughter. I mean,
1: how old is she now? How old is she?
0: 25. I think she's like 25 years old.
1: So she's not still actively in D1, right? So she's been out a couple years.
0: No, she's left. I mean, she's graduated. I mean, but, you know, she's got 20 years on you and, you know, probably still in pretty good shape.
1: She's in better shape and has more skill, but I've got life wisdom, buddy. I got a lot of life wisdom stored up. You know?
0: If she wants to play a long running game, I think she could
1: I just want to see you bent over,
0: chasing the ball from one side to the other, having to,
1: I'm going to ace her one time at 110 miles an hour just to get that on the record. And then I'm going to call injury and be like, I'm sorry, my back gave out. And, you know, we'll just have to try it another time.
0: I think your trick shoulder is going to act up really quick is my prediction on this game. Maybe a little bit of a knee issue. Look, we'll come back. We'll have some fun. Continue to have some fun. 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
22: Next week, there will be a small but meaningful change in our Fox News statewide surveys. So far, we've been measuring views of registered voters. Now that we're about 6 weeks out, we'll also break out likely voters on Senate and governor vote preference. Here's why that distinction matters. Not everybody votes. For example, in the 2024 presidential election, around two-thirds of those who were eligible ended up voting. That equals about 90 million eligible Americans not voting. When conducting election surveys, we strive to identify people who will actually cast a ballot. To figure out who that is, we use a statistical model that relies on the respondents' age, race, education, and marital status, as well as a series of questions like, how interested are you in the upcoming elections? People can only realistically answer those questions within a few weeks of the election, and that's right about now. I'm Dina Blanton. That's

0: Welcome back in, Clay and Buck. We are closing up shop, first hour of the program. We come back, Buck. Let's jump into front page Wall Street Journal article about the overall traffic of oil and gas in the Strait of Hormuz, getting a lot of attention. We'll hit some of those numbers and discuss them. And quickly here, Dwayne in Liberty Township, Ohio. We were talking about Ohio needing to get its stuff together, for lack of a better word. What you got for us, Dwayne?
1: Hey, enjoy the show, guys. Just wanted to point out, as I drive around, you know, doing stuff, I'm seeing a lot of Vivek yard signs. Not seeing many Amy yard signs. So regardless of what the poll says, feeling pretty optimistic here in Liberty Township.
0: Look, Trump won Ohio by over 11 points. We should win the governor's race, and we should win the Senate race, too. But Ohio has to wake up. We'll talk about that and more next.
2: Speaking truth and having fun. Clay Travis and Buck Sexton.
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4: 3 years ago, terrorists murdered more than 1,200 innocent Israelis and took 250 hostages. 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
8: It's not just any lunch on Lisa Brady, Fox News. President Trump hosting AI executives as he doubles down on a race with China.
9: You're going to have a winner and a loser, and you're probably not going to have a second place. You're going to have a winner. Well, you're going to have a loser.
8: The president so far not embracing recent calls from some of the tech titans he's meeting with to tap the

0: brakes.
1: This is part of President Trump's push to be full speed ahead with artificial intelligence, which he now has rebranded to super intelligence. He told me over the weekend that he does not worry about AI going rogue and expects the industry to fix any problems that might arise.
0: Fox's Aisha Hazmi at the White House, where the president also signed an executive order launching a new website, America.gov, designed to be a one-stop shop for Americans to access government resources and powered by AI. A new argument from Lindsey Clancy's defense attorney, Kevin Reddington, that prosecutors did not prove she killed her three children.
2: Which he admitted during the actual trial. He says that he had to admit that because of Massachusetts law and that it was the only way he could actually make the insanity defense. He also took issue with some of the witnesses and the credibility of the witnesses called by the prosecution.
0: Fox's Nate Foy at the courthouse in Massachusetts, where Assistant Plymouth County DA Shannon Buckingham told the judge prosecutors did prove Clancy committed the murders and can be held accountable.
3: A defendant who has mental illness can commit crimes and can be criminally responsible.
0: No word yet on a possible retrial, but the defense wants the case tossed out and a holdout juror investigated for possible misconduct. The judge setting another hearing for November. Federal prosecutors in Texas just announcing assault charges against a Venezuelan delivery driver who was shot by ICE agents on Sunday. He's accused of sideswiping one officer and trying to hit one with his car while attempting to escape a traffic stop. 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
0: A manhunt ends with an accused cop killer in custody in Kentucky.
8: Police in Louisville chased 51-year-old Imani Branch using a grappler to stop his car, taking him into custody Monday, hours after police say that Branch opened fire on 30-year-old Kentucky State Trooper Hayden Phillips during a traffic stop 100 miles away in Warren County, prompting 911 calls.
9: You have an officer down on I-65 northbound. Looks like he's been shot. I'm not getting any pulse.
10: 10-4, sir. We've got everybody en route to him.
8: Trooper Phillips leaves behind a wife and 3 young sons. Kentucky police say they'll seek justice. The suspect is now charged with capital murder. Jeff Manasso, Fox News.
0: Hurricane Polo hits Mexico's Baja California Peninsula as a Category 2 storm, making landfall early today with powerful winds and flash flooding. Forecasters say Polo is crossing the Gulf of California and could bring heavy rain to parts of the southwestern U.S. later this week. Meantime, Tropical Storm Rachel now moving parallel to Mexico's Pacific coast. The baseball playoffs begin 1 hour from now with the Phillies and Braves kicking off the first wildcard series. 3 more series begin later today, including an opening round that will be missing one of the game's biggest stars.
11: While Aaron Judge did his best to convince the New York Yankees he was ready to play, the team is deciding to play it safe and left the 3-time American League MVP off of its wildcard series roster. It's been just under 2 weeks since Judge strained his calf, and while manager Aaron Boone had said he didn't expect arguably the best hitter in baseball to be ready for the first round of the playoffs, Judge has been trying to prove him wrong, even taking batting practice on the field Monday. The Yankees apparently were still not convinced, though, and will instead try to win their best of 3 series against the Boston Red Sox without him, then potentially have him back for the next round.
0: Fox's Greg Thompson. The Dow's down 314. I'm Lisa Brady, Fox News.
12: Atlanta Mayor Keisha Lance Bottoms is asking her entire cabinet to resign,
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15: And Bottoms knew exactly how Atlanta got there.
16: We made many decisions that have gotten us to this point. I eliminated cash bail bonds. We've cut our corrections budget by 60%. This is not a plan I just pulled out of the sky.
17: Atlanta's police department is hundreds of officers short.
18: Crime is out of control. They've never seen Atlanta like this.
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20: Keisha Lance Bottoms, she abused taxpayers.
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21: 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It was every day.
23: It seemed like every other week somebody's car was broken into.
20: There was no accountability.
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24: Paid for by Jackson for Governor, Inc.
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0: Welcome back in. Hour number two, Clay and Buck. We appreciate all of you hanging out with us. Bunch of stories to get into. There is a Lindsey Clancy hearing that took place today. We will maybe discuss that as they're trying to decide whether or not there will be a new trial brought in that case. The hero juror who refused to vote not guilty has also spoken. We got some audio from him that I will play for all of you. But oil and gas prices. Let's talk about them for a moment. We talked about this a little bit last week. I want to dive into this right now. As I am speaking to all of you, the price of oil and gas right around $90 a barrel. It was $68 a barrel back in February when the fracas with Iran began. Front page of the Wall Street Journal this morning, Buck. I'm getting ready for the show. And the headline is Middle East oil exports rebound as Iran's chokehold on Hormuz breaks down. And here are a couple of data points that I thought were significant. Middle Eastern crude exports rebounded this month to around their highest level since the war began in February, oil data trackers show. Shipments via Hormuz and bypass routes were delivering just under 80% of the pre-war regional flow as of last week. So far this month, crude exports from major Middle Eastern producers have also risen to almost 13 million barrels a day. That is the highest total since February, when the region exported nearly 19 million barrels. Okay, and so further discussion about this, and that basically, and we kind of witnessed this yesterday as the Secretary of State was talking with President Trump about the ongoing Iran negotiations. The in fact, let's play Marco Rubio, who said this publicly. Rubio said the oil flow in the Strait of Hormuz is up significantly. I want to make sure that I get the number right here, so let me grab it. This is cut 18. Marco Rubio saying what the Wall Street Journal wrote this morning. Listen to him.
1: If Iran had a nuclear weapon, they could do whatever they want with the straits. Think about what we're doing right now. The straits are opened. There is almost as much oil flowing through the straits now as before this conflict, with the exception of Iranian oil, which is not getting out. If Iran had a nuclear weapon with which it could threaten its neighbors and the world, no one would be able to do anything about the straits. They would be able to control the straits, charge a toll, and decide who got energy and who did not get energy on this planet. That's what they would do if they had a nuclear weapon, and worse.
0: Okay, Buck, the blockade is working. Iran, the inflation rate is skyrocketing in that country. There are reports that Iran wants to do a deal. This is like rinse repeat that we've been hearing since February. But I will say the evidence that is out there now, Buck, suggests that Iran does not have much of a negotiating leverage at this point in time. The oil is flowing. Yes, they can still occasionally threaten a tanker, maybe even strike a tanker, but much of their ability to do so, the mines have been removed. Where do we go? And again, the challenge on this is, as we talked about on the program, the price of oil and gas is elevated. It takes months to come down. It takes like 2 days to go up. This is the reality of the marketplace. So you may not feel it between now and the midterms, but much of the situation in Iran has calmed itself down in terms of oil and gas exports.
2: Well, what we're seeing, I think, Clay, may be something like this in shorthand. The Trump plan for how this would go is correct. It's just on a different timeline than would have been optimal for the election cycle we are in. And that, I think, was a concern that we expressed from the very beginning, which is that, okay, if there's this back and forth, if you're going to rely on the pressure, the economic pressure campaign against Iran, they also, plus military, but they also have the capability to create disruptions of supply, which will then result in higher gas prices. And that's what has occurred, and people are very annoyed. The electorate, at some level, I don't know how many people, but there are people, and this shows up in all of the polling and data, who are feeling strained, and we take calls from them, so we certainly hear from them here on the show, strained and annoyed by not just the price of gas, price of diesel is a really big thing as well. Now, Trump has said the price of diesel is more tied to the Russia-Ukraine war, which I might add, just keeps grinding on and on and on.
0: Yes.
2: With hundreds and hundreds of thousands of more casualties. No one seems to have any real plan or even prayer to end this thing in the immediate future. On the Iranian front, though, so they were sending out about 1.7 million barrels a day last September. That's what they were exporting from Iran. And now it's at about $250,000 a day. And that China is the last major buyer. Secretary Bessent has said that ability to sell to China is also coming to an end. Essentially, they're not going to have any bread on the shelves, so to speak, to sell to China because of the problems they have, the embargo that we're blockade rather that we're running. So that is going to mean that their GDP is going to get hammered even more. So this has been, and as you pointed out, Clay, the strait seems to be open considerably now, in a really meaningful way. So if this holds, what you have is the strategy the Trump administration put in place working as it is intended to. It just has taken some months longer than certainly the electorate wants to hear. And you might have this situation where we win the war against Iran, and yet we are punished for the war against Iran as a party because it took longer and had more financial pain than anticipated. I think that's very possible.
0: Yeah, I don't think that's potentially wrong at all. Now, here is something to think about. We have seen how often midterms go poorly for the party in power. Then the midterm ends and some of the decisions made by the party in power start to look better in the third year and the fourth year. Reason why I bring this up, I think if I'm J.D. Vance, what you want to have happen if you're J.D. Vance, let's presume that J.D. is the guy, could be Marco Rubio, could be Ted Cruz, could be Ron DeSantis, could be any number of guys, right, on the Republican side. What you want to see happen is the economic conditions of the party in power start to peak in year four. As we saw, Buck, before COVID with President Trump in the first term, 18, he got kneecapped. 20, January, February 2020, greatest economy we've ever seen. Everybody was in love with what the Trump economy looked like. I think what we are headed toward, and I understand people say, oh, you don't know what it feels like. Okay, I get it. I think we are about 6 months away from really good feeling starting to percolate through the American public. I think you are going to see oil and gas prices come back down substantially. The Atlanta Fed, Buck, I didn't get very much attention. The Atlanta Fed said the economy's growing at 5% right now. If we could have 3% growth, it would feel electric. 4 or 5% growth would be truly transcendent for our economy. And so I look at it and I start thinking, hey, this could be actually really interesting. And have you used, I want to be positive here for a minute. I don't know if you've used this. Have you seen Muse, M-U-S-E, the new AI that Facebook has created? It's like the number one app in America right now. All right. I don't know that my hair looks great. We were making fun of how bad it looked yesterday. But Buck, I downloaded Muse and I was dropping my oldest son off at college and my other son had a football practice, so I had time to kill. And I just said to Muse, find me a haircut place that is open on Sunday that you can get me an appointment at 5 p.m. anywhere in the close vicinity of Vanderbilt University. 3 minutes later, Muse, this personal assistant, had completely already given me an appointment, and I went in and I got my hair done. And my son, who is 18 years old, has been using Muse. I've got the sport and state staff using it. I got to tell you, it is mind-blowing how helpful this thing is. again, it's the number one app in America right now. Millions of you have downloaded it. I don't know how many of you out there right now listening to us have tried it out. My point is, it is going to start. I am super optimistic about where AI is headed right now, because I think it's going to start to make us so much more efficient. But I went in and said, hey, what are the best airfares that you can find me? And can you just go ahead and book? Here's my information. It can handle, it's a personal assistant that can handle almost everything in your life. Think about how much time you spend doing just menial tasks. I'm blown away by how good it is. This is a personal assistant that's just for you. This is not some larger corporate AI. This is just, hey, let me make your life easier by taking away some of the mind-numbing or frustrating or time-consuming tasks that otherwise you might be obligated to do. I'm not saying I got a great haircut, but I got a haircut appointment. The girl was blown away.
2: I would say you got a memorable haircut.
0: That's
2: so
0: correct.
2: There's that, you know. I would say it's something that people will perhaps keep in mind going forward. I would also say, Clay, we got the photos from the White House.
0: I was going to save that as a tease, but now, you know, we just got some great photos.
2: Womp, womp.
0: I'm looking down at my phone. But womp, womp. I was going to say the haircut appointment. The girl there, she got a haircut appointment that she never would have received. She's not spending any money with AI. She would have otherwise been there and not had the ability to make money. This is just a small business that gets a haircut appointment, and suddenly, you know, she's making 45, 50 bucks, I don't know, whatever my haircut ended up costing with her tip, that she would have never made. When I came in, she said, how did you find me? You weren't even showing up on my list. I thought I was not going to have a 5 p.m. It's really kind of awesome for her. It worked well for me. I just think it's going to be super cool to see some of these applications play out.
2: This is something that I've been thinking about lately. The value of your time.
0: Yes.
2: And I've talked about this in the context of Amazon, about how think of not just, oh, it's a great price, it gets delivered to my door. It used to be, I need a special screw to put in so I can replace my door, and I gotta go to some the hardware store doesn't have it. Now I'm gonna drive to another Now maybe some of you like that. Like my wife loves going to Costco, and I know that some of you say it's a big lib store, but whatever. She loves Costco. I actually went for the first time recently, I'll tell you, Clay. It was quite an experience, but we'll talk about that another time. She actually enjoys that. She just likes it. And that's fine. My point about getting your time back, though, what AI will do is, what are the things that you don't want to spend time doing, right?
0: Yeah.
2: Whether it's responding to stupid emails, or it's doing, you know, researching things to find the thing that you need, or, you know, I can't even begin to come up with all the different ways you can use this. It can give you back time, which you can then put toward the hobby you love, reading the book you want, being with your family, spending time with your kids, spending time with your grandkids. Control over your time is its own currency, and AI is going to dramatically increase, I believe, your ability to control your time in a lot of day-to-day senses. And when you add robotics to it, by the way, which is a whole other thing, now you're really talking about more control over your time.
0: Most valuable commodity. And one that even the wealthiest man and woman cannot purchase, time. Really, yes. When you start to think about it, almost everything else can be purchased. And so I'm just telling you, if you start to play around with these, I'm not saying, you know, you need to put your whole life behind it, but I'm blown away by how quick, and again, this is free. It's not like I paid it. I just downloaded the app. I'm curious, 800-282-2882, if any of you have used this, I'd be curious to hear your stories. But for that small business, they got my money, and they never would have but for that app. Just like you wouldn't be caught in a heavy downpour without an umbrella, you don't want to be caught in a power outage without a way of staying in touch with family, friends, and coworkers. 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

0: Welcome back into Clay and Buck. And interesting stuff going on in the world right now. We were just told we were live, which is we know. So I don't know why we were being told we were live. But maybe we were having a conversation off mic that got on the mic. But you know what? That's fine. Because you know what we were saying? The Lindsey Clancy attorney is nuts. I just hope
1: I was going to say, I think they were giving us a salty language warning.
0: That was all that was. Okay.
1: The
0: off mic conversation is the same as on mic. It's just sometimes we have to get the bleep button out for Clay mostly. Me a little bit too.
1: I don't even curse that much, but that's the only thing where if you heard me off air, or you heard you off air, the conversation is not very much different than what we'd ordinarily be saying. Then it just might have a little bit more spicy language occasionally, but I'm just catching up. Yeah, Kate, we'll have to talk about this. Casey Anthony, which kind of feels like Casey Anthony, Lindsey Clancy's attorney is now saying in court today, maybe she didn't actually kill the kids. This is crazy to me, Buck, because he did the whole trial on she didn't have the mental capacity because of insanity to be held accountable. Now he's suggesting that his defense is going to shift to somebody else killed the kids. I'm going to be honest with you. And I mean, this is one where I'll lean on other criminal defense attorneys out there. We're in a strange procedural posture where you have a case that was a mistrial and it was 11-1 in favor of the defendant. And now the attorney, as they try to figure out whether they're going to do another case, now the attorney is saying, hey, maybe she didn't kill them at all after all, when he didn't even contest that she killed them in the first trial. I've never seen anything like this, Buck. This is really strange.
0: Well, this attorney from the beginning, when we were talking about this, the whole thing of we need to remove the holdout juror and yeah, that he's not applying the law correctly. How can you even argue that other than you're colluding with other members of the jury to remove the juror you don't like? The whole thing was crazy. What's the point of having a jury if the rest of the jury can just say, write a note to the defense attorney, basically, or to the court, but the defense attorney knows, saying, yeah, this person is a big bad dum-dum and he should be removed. That's not how it works.
1: Yeah, no, look, I mean, this whole thing is very odd, Buck, and I have to be honest with you, I've never seen anything like this. We got some callers. We're going to talk with Jack Posobiec from Turning Point. He's going to be on with us at the bottom of this hour. Want to tell you, Major League Baseball, some of y'all may notice, in the next half hour, I'm having one of the quad boxes turn to the Phillies-Braves game as game one of the Major League Baseball playoffs in that series. Sorry, Mets fans. Is going to be, we got some Mets fans in studio in New York, is going to be the Phillies against the Braves. We also had a double win last night. I told you I liked the Bears, and I told you I liked the under. Both of those hit. We're going to have a bunch more picks for you this week. If you go to hardrock.bet/clay, you get $100 in bonus bets when you play $5. Just right off the top to start the season, you can play in Arizona, Colorado, only legal sportsbook in Florida, Illinois, Indiana, Michigan, New Jersey, Ohio, Tennessee, and Virginia. hardrock.bet/clay.
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4: 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President Trump launches America.gov, a simple AI-powered website, as he lunches with AI executives about possible guardrails.
5: This is part of President Trump's push to be full speed ahead with artificial intelligence, which he now has rebranded to superintelligence. He told me over the weekend that he does not worry about AI going rogue and expects the industry to fix any problems that might arise.
4: Fox's Jackie Heinrich. A stunning new claim in Lindsey Clancy's court hearing today. Her defense lawyer asserts the state showed no evidence that she killed her three children, which she admitted, saying you have the exercise bans but no fingerprints. The judge will consider the defense request to dismiss the murder case with a new court date set in November. 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
12: Hey, what kills me, we have all the gas and oil we can use here.
13: Yeah, right.
12: It shouldn't be this hot.
13: Well, we need more refineries.
12: That's right. Yeah. They've sent out, but how long have you even heard that?
13: Yeah.
12: Well, we need more refineries. Well,
13: It takes 10 years to build.
12: Well, they should have started 10 years ago.
13: I know. You're right. 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
1: Hey, it's Clay Travis. Buck Sexton and I are up now, and the Kimmer Show is up at 3. Yep, the Kimmer's back, only on Extra 106.3. Welcome back in, Clay and Buck. Appreciate all of you hanging out with us. Trying to catch up during the commercial break with some of this craziness in the Lindsey Clancy hearing today, where her attorney says that Maybe she didn't actually kill them after all. And we're going to play you some cuts of that. We're joined now by Jack Posobiec. He's in D.C. He's the host of Human Events Daily, author of an upcoming book, Unhuman Socialist Revolution, Tactics for Patriots to Survive, a Communist Uprising. He's in D.C. for a MAHA summit kicking off later today. I know this news is just coming down from the hearing, Jack, but Buck and I have been talking about this Lindsey Clancy case a great deal. The entire defense was in the first trial that she was, because of her mental illness, unable to be responsible for murdering the kids. Now the attorney is saying maybe she didn't kill them after all. This thing just keeps getting crazier.
14: Well, it does keep getting crazier. And thanks again for having me on, Clay. What's up, Clay? What's up, Buck? And in fact, we actually talk about this and what's playing into it in the new book on humans, Socialist Revolutions. We talk about two phenomena that are at play right now. One of which is, of course, fifth wave feminism or toxic feminism, which I hope doesn't need any explanation for people, but to understand that in fifth wave feminism, now not only do they blame men, they will even blame children themselves for being quote unquote oppressors to women. It's all about taking this Marxist framework and applying it to families to destroy the nuclear family. This is what they've wanted since the days of Karl Marx himself when he wrote it in the Communist Manifesto. But what you're also seeing is something, a phenomenon that we call true crime brain rot. And the true crime brain rot side of this is where you'll see this in Netflix documentaries. You'll see this in pretty much all of these things that get pushed in mainstream media is, you know, I used to think that true crime, because I never listened to it myself, I used to think that this stuff was just, oh, they're talking about different crimes that are out there. But then I realized that they're taking these crimes and applying political motives to this. So you saw this with Derek Chauvin. And of course, you see it with Lindsey Clancy, where they'll say, oh, no, the man must be to blame. The woman can never be to blame. And it takes on such a life of its own that it actually finds its way into the courtroom. And we go from a position of where we believe in individual rights and individual responsibility for our actions to the Marxist lens, which is, of course, collective responsibility. Is Lindsey Clancy really responsible for the things she did? Or perhaps society was at fault, or maybe it's just the husband. And unfortunately, a lot of good people are falling for this because folks in the true crime community push this all the time, everywhere, and I could give you example after example. So that's one of the things that we're doing with the new book, is to push this out to understand that this is an operation that is being run. They do it for clicks, they do it for shares, they do it for money, and in this case, you got a lawyer who is doing this because he knows that he's going to be able to go to this true crime community and use them to raise hundreds of thousands of dollars for his own pockets.
0: Hey, Jack, you know, you're speaking about the true crime community and you know, you and so-called, you know, the quote-unquote true crime community online. You and Charlie Kirk were quite close. You were really one of his top comrades in arms, if you will. Pardon the phrase comrade. But, you know, you guys were obviously very good friends. And there is a large, as you know, segment online. I don't know what that represents for real life, but there's a large segment online of people who go with this, the trial is, meaning the trial of the man who allegedly killed Charlie Kirk, that it's not, you know, being conducted in good faith, that there's an op, that there's a cover up, that there's a foreign country, there's anything else. You're a former intel guy like me. Now, maybe some people are going to say that means that disqualify both of our opinions, but you understand what an op looks like. You're also a good friend of Charlie's. You're also following the trial closely. What do you say to people who are coming to you from that, quote, true crime community saying you're missing the key evidence or it wasn't really the shooter or whatever?
14: Yeah, look, I mean, this is the same exact thing. And yes, obviously, in that case, that is one that obviously I have a direct tie to. And in fact, I participated in the hearing, the pretrial hearings that were held in Utah for that first week, sat right with Charlie's family, right with Erica. And yeah, I work with Charlie every single day. And of course, Charlie, it forms a huge part of what we talk about in the book, because we talk about the rise of the violent left and the fact that these people are not interested in equality. They're interested in brutality and brutalizing their political opponents and demonizing them so that they can commit those lethal activities. That's what we need to start understanding. So you mentioned about this, and it's the exact same thing. They'll take any, you know, common, look, Buck, you work investigations, I work investigations. There's always going to be stuff that, you know, some discrepancy, or one witness says one thing, one witness says another thing, because eyewitness testimony always has things that don't completely line up exactly. Oh, one witness says he had brown shoes, one witness said he had white shoes, but then you get a video and you see which one it is, et cetera. I'm not talking about this case. But example, that's just because of the way that human memory works. But unfortunately, what these people will do is they will take a presupposition of what they believe happened, and then they'll use all of those routine discrepancies that potentially could take place in that occur in every single investigation, and they'll say, aha, that proves that the official narrative doesn't fit. When you look at the narrative, and look, I was in the courtroom when they played a number of the videos, some of which have not fully been released, where you can see this individual, and when he's in the stairwell, it's clear as day that it's Tyler Robinson. Then they show a black clad individual go up on the roof and you see him take the shot. And it's harrowing. It's disgusting when you see it. But the amount of evidence that they have is far and beyond that which you see in a lot of other high profile cases. For example, this Brian Koberger up in Idaho with the four sorority girls. I mean, they had one bloody fingerprint on a knife sheath. It was pretty much all they had directly tying him. A couple of cell phone pings was all they had tying him directly to that crime, and he pled guilty. So you compare that to this absolute mountain of evidence in the Tyler Robinson case, and anyone looking at it from a good faith perspective would say, well, wow, this is a lot of evidence. How do you explain all this, even if you are being skeptical? But of course, that's not what the true crime brain rot community wants. They want to tell the other story, because ultimately they aren't actually interested in the truth. Like I said before, they're just interested in ratings. They're interested in subscriptions. They're interested in raising money. They're not interested in truth.
1: Jack, how frustrating is it to you that the story of Charlie's assassination by Tyler Robinson, based on all the evidence, didn't turn into a larger conversation about left-wing violence, connecting it to Butler, connecting it to the continued attempts to kill President Trump and others, and instead turned into Israel killed him, it was an exploding microphone, all these other different crazy theories out there, when the reality is this guy was a radicalized trans ideologue that had been taken under by online communities, and that was his clear motivation. And unfortunately, there's probably a lot more guys like him. We see the shooting at the Nashville school. We saw the shooting in Minneapolis. We've seen so many trans violence incidents. Instead of that conversation, it spiraled into, oh, there's a grand conspiracy, and my concern is we're going to see more trans violence like this because we didn't actually have the conversation and the debate and the discussion that we should have.
14: Well, look, that's exactly why we're doing the book, where we're doing it. I don't want to say something I shouldn't, but in terms of the DOJ and Pam Bondi's response, I thought it was atrocious. I thought that the way that they handled it was just completely dropped the ball. And I said that many times. And I think that ultimately gave a lot of space for these alternate, views to sort of like come in and take over, because people were confused. They said, I thought this was the left. And yet there was no mass kicking in of doors and going after left-wing groups. You see them attacking ICE with impunity all over the country. They've got signal chats, they've got operations, and you've got people infiltrating it left and right, but we don't see them getting rolled up. And of course, the problem is that these people are extremely violent. They believe in violence. And in fact, I argue on Human Socialist Revolution, we argue that the violence is the point. They are envious. They are bitter. They hate people who are more successful than them, that know how to build things in the real world. And they are driven to violence because they are so bitter. It's Cain and Abel all over again, writ large. And unfortunately, unless we start to deal with that and actually have that conversation, the violence is going to continue. Charlie Kirk will not be the last conservative who was murdered in this wave. And in fact, we just had another man who succumbed to his wounds from the original Butler assassination attempt. So you've got two patriots who died at Butler. You've got Charlie Kirk, who died at UVU. You've got Luigi Maggioni up there, United Healthcare CEO. And this is only getting worse. It is metastasizing. And I still hear these people say, oh, well, you know, socialism doesn't work. It's like you're not even having the right conversation. You need to understand that this is an actual threat that is unfortunately growing in our country. It's growing throughout the West. And until people get this, you know, it's like an operating system when iPhone pushes a new update up. Until you update your operating system to actually understand what part of the movie we are in, unfortunately, you're not going to make it.
0: Speaking of Jack Posobiec, his book is Unhumans, which is out now. Jack, I know you're also joining us from D.C. at the MAHA Summit. Can you tell us a bit about that? What's going on there? Who's there? And all that good stuff.
14: Well, it's a cool summit. You know, it's actually bringing together a lot of people. Obviously, Bobby Kennedy is going to be giving a keynote, and we got the information just late last night that actually J.D. Vance, the vice president, is going to be joining us here today. And but that being said, as much as I like J.D., as much as I like Bobby, I think I'm more excited for the guy who's speaking around 4 p.m. Eastern. That's going to be Iron Mike Tyson.
1: Pretty cool.
14: Is actually going to be speaking. What a poll, right? He's going to be here. And they said, what time is he speaking? I said, he's going to speak whatever time he wants. Okay. So you know, when Iron Mike wants to speak, you just get out of the way. You know, don't stand between him and a microphone. So he's going to be here. And I think it speaks to the pull of the MAHA movement. It's able to get people to access the political process that isn't through the traditional liberal, Republican, Democrat, conservative, ways. It strikes people in different ways. So you get out. Different kinds of celebrities, different kinds of speakers, alternative viewpoints. Gary Brecka is here. Russell Brand, I think, is coming by. And so you just get people, Huberman, I don't think he's here, but he's doing something that you have the ability to reach out to people. And look, from a midterm perspective, if you're a conservative like I am, you're working with Turning Point Action, trying to get people out. This is a massive cohort of moms, particularly suburban moms, that we are always trying to make gains with. We're constantly underwater with suburban moms. The MAHA movement is the path to get them.
0: Jack, cold plunge, S tier, A tier, B or C?
14: You know, funny enough, Charlie was a big cold plunge guy. He was a really, really big cold plunge guy. Look, I support it, but I don't really do it. I'm more like, I'll do like the cold shower or I'll do a cold plunge if I've got like a warm, you know what I mean? Like I've got like a hot tub nearby that I can jump into because I'm like, I can't go that much. So maybe A tier for me, not S tier.
0: 10 minutes of sunlight in the morning. What tier do you go?
14: Every day. Every single day. S tier.
0: All right. And blue light glasses before you go to bed.
14: No, I don't do that, but I do, you know what I do have is the red light mask. I do the red light mask.
1: Wow. I thought only chicks did the red light mask. I never heard of a guy doing the red light
14: mask. It's for everybody.
0: His skin is very nice.
14: Look at this. Yeah. 10 minutes sunshine, the red light mask, it's beautiful. It's not just this beautiful Polish skin, you know.
0: Yeah, that's true. Agent Poso is a friend of ours, guys. Go get Posobiec's book, Unhumans.
14: Thank you, guys.
0: And Jack, make America healthy again. Do what you can.
14: Do what we can. Make America healthy again. I'm trying to make my Eagles healthy again after last night. Oof.
1: That was a tough one.
0: Yeah. Good to see you, my friend. Fly, Eagles, fly, even with a broken wing.
14: Fly. Yeah, turn them from doves into Eagles again.
0: There we go. Speaking of all that stuff, guys, with health, you'll notice if you're watching the stream, I am drinking this blue liquid. It looks like Smurf beer, but it is actually Chad Mode from Chalk. I drink it during the show. It tastes delicious. I just put it straight in water. I love it. It's a pre-workout, but it also helps with things like this, talking, focus, energy, drive, all of that. 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
16: Well, we're about 1 month and a few days away from the midterm elections, and I think the conventional wisdom is the Democrats are going to roll over the Republicans. At least that's what the media is telling us day after day after day. Now, keep this in mind. These pundits, these reporters, these producers who all vote Democrat, oh, okay, 94% of them vote Democrat, are busy telling us that the Democrats are going to win. But is that true? I think it's going to be a lot closer than some of the commentariat thinks it's going to be. Wait a minute. I'm part of the commentariat, aren't I? Anyway, can somebody please tell me the reasons why we would vote for Democrats instead of Republicans? Why we would vote for a political party that collectively cannot define what a woman is? I have a few years on this big blue marble, and at no time during my life until the last few years could I ever suspect that we would come to the time where people running for office would be unable to define what a woman is. Yes, I know, Trump can be a jerk. I don't want a baseball field in the Grand Teton National Park either. But look what he has done. He is well on the way to dismantling the Department of Education. Education standards have gone down every single year since Jimmy Carter, a Democrat, created that worthless and dangerous department. No longer are we considering the real possibility that Iran is going to have a nuclear bomb. Why? Republicans, not Democrats. Trump. Oh, and the gas prices. Oh, that's why the Democrats are going to take over. The gas price, May the 14th, 2022, under Joe Biden, $5.02 a gallon. Today, $4.46 a gallon, an 11% drop. Why is the media not reporting this? I'm running out of time here, folks. But I have another commentary tomorrow, so stay tuned. Neil Bortz, Extra 106.3.
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0: We'll get into some of these talkbacks here. Allison, this is B on the talkback list. Allison in California, hit it.
18: Hey guys, have you already talked about Heart of the Beast? I'm sorry, I must have missed it. But otherwise, you have to go see it. Anyone who's ever loved a dog has to see this movie. And even if you don't love dogs, like, you know, I don't even think Clay likes dogs, but it's an amazing survival adventure film. Beautifully shot, amazing direction, acting, and the dog should win the Oscar for best actor.
0: I gotta just real quick, we did a whole segment with a dog handler last week on the day the movie came out. And it did great numbers on YouTube. A lot of you watched on YouTube. Please subscribe to Clay and Buck YouTube channel. You'll see the guy had his dog with him for the interview. So that all said, we're all over talking about that movie. I do want to go see the movie. Clay, you did just catch a stray elbow, though, about you don't like dogs from a listener. I'm just going to let you respond.
1: Well, look, I think probably what she's referencing is I got bit by a German Shepherd when I was 6 years old. I had chicken pox. I was over at my friend's Neil's house. We're in the backyard. Casper, the German Shepherd. I reached down to pet the top of his head. He jumped up, Buck. I was 6 years old, and he ripped off basically half my face. I had 50 some odd stitches, which you can think about. You could see my cheekbone. I had a hole in my

0: He's very nice to the doggy.
1: Yeah, look, by the way, Ali says that the dog should win an Oscar. If Lassie didn't win some sort of award, I find it hard to believe this dog would be better than Lassie. But anyway, that's the story she's probably referencing. When we come back, we'll dive into the latest on all of the Senate campaigns and more. Do we have any guests in the third hour? Plus, we just posted photos from our Oval Office trip. We will talk about that. The team is sharing those now. Much more to come. Final hour next.
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0: Today, we constantly take photos and videos on our smartphones to remember our favorite moments. 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
7: Former special counsel has no regrets. Lisa Brady, Fox News.
8: I stand by my decisions as special counsel, including my decision to bring charges against President Trump.
7: Jack Smith telling a Senate panel there was evidence beyond a reasonable doubt that the then former president had committed serious crimes related to the aftermath of the 2020 election and the handling of classified documents, cases that were ultimately dropped after court rulings and the 2024 Trump election. Republicans say Smith abused his authority, obtaining some lawmakers' phone records.
9: Chairman Chuck Grassley announcing publicly for the first time that Jack Smith obtained physical copies of nearly 4,800 bank checks written by Americans who sent small dollar donations, $15, $20, $25, $30 to support President Trump from 2019 to 2023.
10: Every member of this committee ought to be outraged for what happened to their constituents.
9: In addition to members of Congress, we are learning today that some 50 news organizations, including Fox News,

0: had some of their messages swept up because 87 White House phones from the Trump 1 administration, people that worked at the White House, were communicating with members of the media.
1: Fox's David Spunt in Washington. Police and the FBI returned to a home in Philadelphia searching for more evidence in a case tied to 7 missing women.
2: And we've just learned federal investigators have a warrant to remain at the Philadelphia home through at least mid-October. Day 2 of work at the dilapidated brick home in Philly's Olney neighborhood is done for today, but the search could soon escalate with heavy equipment.
1: Fox's CB Cotton, this according to a Philadelphia city councilman. Investigators reportedly searching for DNA and blood while using 3D photography to document that property. For now, the homeowner's son remains in federal custody on forged document and gun charges. 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
1: President Trump meeting with AI executives after launching an AI-powered government website.
7: Relying on AI to quickly scan hundreds of agency websites, America.gov is described by President Trump as a front door to the federal government.
8: Our goal is that anything you might need from the United States government will be accessible at your fingertips and very quickly at your command.
7: Developers of the site say users simply submit a question like how to renew a passport or eligibility requirements for Social Security, and the answer quickly comes, along with steps to complete the request.
1: Fox's Jared Halper, and at the White House, this as the president keeps pushing for the U.S. to keep leading on AI, resisting calls from tech executives to tap the brakes on development, allowing time to minimize risks. An update on the terror probe in England, where 5 men were arrested on suspicion of targeting a U.S.-run airbase. A search of vehicles near the scene wrapping up.
9: And we confirmed that no improvised explosive devices have been found. We have found a quantity of an accelerant, petrol, and we have recovered that as part of our investigation.
1: UK counterterrorism police chief Lawrence Taylor says properties in London were also searched. No word on anything found there. The suspects were released on bail yesterday with conditions. A new snapshot of the U.S. jobs market.
10: Job openings declined on the last business day of August, slipping under 7.1 million to 7.079 million, fewer than estimated by economists. The Labor Department says hires changed little at 5.2 million, total separations at 5.1 million. Separations decreased in state and local government education. The Labor Department releases the monthly employment report on Friday.
1: Fox's Jenny Colsola. Stocks are lower. Right now, the Dow's down 205. I'm Lisa Brady. This is Fox News.
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0: Welcome back in to Clay and Buck. Third hour kicks off now. Some things in the legal realm that we want to talk to you about. We mentioned the Lindsey Clancy attorney and some of the updates on that. We'll dive back into that here momentarily. Clay, I also wanted to note a story that is getting a lot of attention, and it has to do with Cornell University and allegations of a 2024 gang rape that occurred. It's an alleged gang rape, and there is now a reopened criminal investigation that involves a fraternity, obviously a named victim, and there's a civil suit, I believe, that is also proceeding. Clay, have you been following this one? Because this is getting a lot of people very spun up and taking sides on this. And here is just, there's the context for this, there's the facts of this, and then there's the analysis of it that's coming from different people. And I think it's important to get all those things correct and stick with where the facts are right now. First of all, Clay, as we know, there have been other very high profile rape cases involving college campuses, most notably the Duke lacrosse case and the UVA fraternity. I believe it was a fraternity, but it was a UVA gang rape case. Both of those cases, which you will recall because they were national media phenomena at the time, both of those cases were, in the lacrosse case, it was all a lie and a defamation, Duke lacrosse case, and that all came out. Those men were not, it's not that they were not guilty, they were innocent, actually. And the state came out of North Carolina eventually and had to say that after the prosecutor there, I believe his name was Nifong, tried to ruin their lives. And then there's the case at UVA, which was really a non-case or no case because the whole thing was fictional. The whole incident and the individuals and everything was fictional, but it was written by Rolling Stone, by a Rolling Stone reporter who took it all on the word of some obviously emotionally unstable woman. Now, those are the cases that people very often immediately think of in an instance like this. Is that what has happened here? I do not know. It is not clear. What is clear, Clay, right now, is that it seems there was extremely grotesque conduct that some of these fraternity brothers engaged in. And now the big issue is, or the big question is, was it consensual or not? That seems to be what this whole case, as far as I can see, turned. Now, they've gone into group chats. It's one of these things where you say, these guys are in college. Some of them, I think, are out and have already lost. One of them just got fired. By the way, Clay, this is going to result in, if there aren't criminals, there's going to be, I'm sure, defamation and all kinds of, this is going to turn into a whole legal mess additionally to what we've seen. But, you're the lawyer. Do you agree that right now it seems that this whole thing, the reopening of this case, there was a public outcry about it, about the Cornell alleged seven person alleged gang rape. Their claims from the lawyers are that all activity was entirely consensual. There were drugs and alcohol involved. There were multiple sexual encounters with this college-aged woman. I think she was 19 or 20 at the time. And this is turned into a, you know, CBS News, the New York Times, everybody is covering this situation, and it has become highly politicized very quickly. So we have to be very careful about where the facts lead and where they do not.
1: Yeah, my general take on these, and I have not read all of the court filings, so I always want to be clear when I've done all my due diligence as if I were involved in the case and when I haven't. My general proposition on this is twofold. One, we live in an era where men tend to be overcharged now, not undercharged. And you can use several of those cases. The UVA case completely fell apart. The Duke lacrosse case completely fell apart. We talked about this some a few years ago on the program. There was the punter, if you remember, in the NFL, college punter who was accused of having sex with an underage girl, if I remember correctly. He lost his job. He was kicked out of the NFL. And then it came out that the evidence actually supported that everything was consensual. And he's now, I think, back in the NFL, or he was. In general, men tend to be overcharged. So I am skeptical that there is huge, glaring evidence of criminal act that was investigated by authorities and was overlooked, meaning they were treated too favorably. Second part of this, Buck. Colleges have no business being involved in rape and sexual assault investigations. Whatever your position is on this particular case, I'm just talking in a general context, because they often have kangaroo court style investigations that take place, and their standard is the civil, is it more likely to have happened or not, as opposed to the criminal, beyond a reasonable doubt, high probability of conviction, whatever standard you want to apply to an investigation. Why do I bring that up? Some of you probably are parents out there that have been involved in these situations. If you are a lawyer advising someone, a lot of times they say you shouldn't participate in the investigation in college because you're potentially creating criminal liability for yourself in a otherwise civil standard proceeding where you don't have sometimes basic due process rights of, for example, cross-examining the accuser. What often happens, Buck, in the modern era is there's so much technology that is out there. Text messages, videos, Snapchat messages. Just think about your average 18, 19, 20, 21 year old kid out there. Their nights are very highly documented. And a lot of times there is evidence that the woman is consenting. She's sending text messages to her friends saying, oh, this guy's so cute, I can't wait to go home with him. And then they conduct an investigation after allegations are made. As you mentioned, oftentimes alcohol and or drugs are involved too, which gets into how reliable are witness statements, how well are things remembered, what is and is not consensual. All of this is just a incredible mountain of a mess. It's getting a lot of attention. My general belief is a lot of these cases get covered from a political perspective. I don't know if we know a lot about the guys who were involved here or the women that were involved, but the cases that oftentimes get a lot of attention are the Duke lacrosse style cases, mm-hmm. where you have white perpetrators alleged. The bad guys are white guys, and the good guys, the good gal, is a minority. And so it follows identity politics prism where they say, oh, the white guy is guilty and the minority woman is a victim. And then you go back and look at it. In Duke lacrosse, it was the exact opposite, right? The women and the woman in the Duke lacrosse case, one of them ended up killing a person.
0: No, the woman, Crystal Mangum, went on to stab her boyfriend in the heart later on, and went away for manslaughter. So yeah, they should have actually brought false allegation charges, which is a real thing. I do not believe this, this line you'll hear, by the way, from people. Oh, but that will stop real victims from coming forward. No, there's a difference between we believe that maybe you were a victim, but we can't prove it beyond a reasonable doubt in a court of law. And we can prove beyond a reasonable doubt in a court of law that you are completely lying and tried to ruin someone's life. Those are entirely different standards and entirely applicable in a legal context. And should be applied, and they weren't in that case with Crystal Mangum, who, like I said, went away for manslaughter later on. Nifong, the prosecutor in the Duke lacrosse case, he lost not only his job, I think he actually was criminally charged, which also should have happened for official misconduct in that case.
1: While we're talking about attorney behavior, we got an audio clip that I want to play for you. We were discussing a little bit in the last hour. They had another Lindsey Clancy hearing today. And we had a judge do something that I have never seen. Sorry, we had a defense attorney do something that I've never seen before. And I opened up phone lines. I'm curious for the lawyers out there listening, 800-282-2882. Have you ever heard of this happening? Just in the most recent trial, the attorney here, I believe his name is Kevin Reddington, he said that Lindsey Clancy murdered her kids, but didn't have the mental capacity to have done so because she was basically temporarily insane. Then today, and I'm going to play these two cuts side by side. Today he said, Lindsey Clancy may not have even killed these kids. This is wild. This is what just happened in Massachusetts court a little bit earlier today. Listen.
2: This is a woman that did not get the medication, did not get the medical treatment that she so deserved. This is a woman that was suffering from psychosis at the time that she went down to that basement.
1: Okay. There he is describing her going down to the basement. She's got psychosis. The defense is she didn't have the mental capacity, because she was insane, to be held responsible for the murder. Here he is in court today, Buck. Listen.
2: Where's the evidence that she did this? Where is the evidence that she did this?
1: Okay. So now he has shifted, and I know this is getting a little bit into the weeds, but he is shifting his defense for her in the wake of the mistrial from she was not mentally capable, right? The mens rea element was not met because she was temporarily insane, to now she didn't do it at all. I've never seen anything like this. I mean, I am, again, open phone lines. I saw this go coming across social media and going viral, and I couldn't believe that it was real. And so I'm curious to hear from some attorneys. By the way, we're going to be joined by John James, candidate for governor, state of Michigan, as a Republican here at the bottom of the hour.
0: What is Reddington's play here? What is this? It feels like he's actually just trying to chum the waters for the online psychosis mob to see if that will derail things in favor of his client. I don't know what else he could be doing.
1: I think he's trying to intimidate the prosecutor from bringing additional charges. But I don't remember a case where you admitted that your client killed the kids and offered the defense of temporary insanity, basically. Like, you don't have the mental, you were mentally ill, so for you can't be held responsible. And then you shift to she didn't actually do it in a second trial. I don't know that I've ever seen anything like this, and I'm curious if any of you have. Now, sometimes, Buck, there's additional evidence that comes out, but I haven't heard him say, oh, we've got some new evidence that came out, and so your fact pattern's different, and so you have to adjust what your defense is. But again, there are two elements of every crime, typically, mens rea and actus rea. The mens rea defense is you didn't have the mental capacity, basically, to commit the crime. The other one is that whether or not you actually did it. He's now basically making the OJ defense. Somebody else, or threatening to use the OJ defense. Somebody else committed this crime, not Lindsey Clancy. This is, again, I'm not sure that I've ever seen anything like this. This is an unprecedented case. And I'm curious if any of you out there have ever in your time in criminal law experienced cases like these. This just happened a little bit earlier. 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

0: 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Buck, during the break, I was doing some research more on this Cornell case. And you're right, everybody under the sun has an opinion on this case. I actually found one that I thought was intriguing because I didn't expect it. Sonny Hostin is right now defending the seven Cornell students, saying that in her experience as a prosecutor, she's saying a lot of what I said, which is these cases, they don't just let guys walk. There has to be pretty substantial evidence that there might have been, I don't know if we have that clip in from her yet, but that there might have been some form of consent. And I rarely say this, but I would actually just echo Sonny here, because I think that that is very likely to be found to be true as more of this evidence comes out. In other words, Buck, let me put it to you this way.
1: Sorry, I thought we were playing a Sonny Hostin clip.
0: Well, I thought we had it, but evidently we don't have that clip yet. Here, what I would say is, prosecutors, I know that there's this idea out there that, like, oh, everybody's being protected, and prosecutors are not just going to let somebody who is guilty of something like this.
1: This is a volatile, this is a huge case. This is a huge thing. This is the kind of case that if a prosecutor fumbled, it ends their career. By the way, rightly so. If there was a gang rape that took place, it's a horrible, a heinous crime that people should be prosecuted to the fullest extent of the law. We also have to know, though, that we have a justice system for a reason, and we have the presentation of evidence and the ability to mount a defense and all of these things, because there have been high profile false gang rape cases on campuses or adjacent to campuses involving college students. And, you know, we need to keep that as well in mind here. We have to get to what is true, not what the online mob is demanding.
0: Yes. Yes. I mean, and I've just seen it happen so often where people decide what the story of a case is, and then more of the evidence comes out. And again, I just don't think, by the way, Cornell, not exactly a location where I think you could get away with a lot of crimes. Fair to say? I mean, it's not as if they have an overloaded police department that is incapable of handling the criminal load there. Again, we'll play Sonny for you. I can't believe I'm saying this, but I think I'm going to agree with
1: Sonny Hostin. This is a big deal, Clay. This is true. Oh, there's something I don't have time to get to now. We'll get to the other side of this. 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
4: News. I'm John Saucier. The Trump administration is a new online platform powered by artificial intelligence. The White House says the newly launched America.gov can help Americans complete tasks in a timely fashion and save time. Well, Secretary of State Marco Rubio says the State Department using the platform to help speed up the passport process.
5: Starting next year, Americans will be able to apply for their first passport entirely online.
4: Lindsey Clancy back in court for a status hearing several weeks after her murder case ended in a mistrial. There was a single holdout juror. Her attorney, Kevin Reddington, has filed a motion to investigate that juror, but denies accusations that he's attacking the man.
6: I am really tired of reading that I am attacking this juror. I am ripping the juror. I am shredding the juror. I'm not doing anything with the juror.
4: It's still unclear if Clancy will face a new trial. 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
1: Welcome back in here to Clay and Buck. As promised, we are joined by Congressman John James. He is Michigan's GOP candidate for governor. Congressman, thank you so much for being here with us. We appreciate it. We know this is high time. This is crunch time for the election. So you got a lot of things going on right now. Where do you stand against your competitor? How are you going to bring home the W?
13: Well, we are exactly where we need to be. Michigan is the center of the electoral universe right now in this midterm, and we're excited. We have tremendous candidate Mike Rogers running for Senate. We have some amazing folks running for re-election in Congress, a couple open seats. And we know that a strong top-of-ticket Michigan is not only going to be good for Michigan, but it's also going to be good for the rest of the nation. We know that weak or toxic tops of tickets drag down the rest of the race and will put us in jeopardy of holding our majority in Congress. And there's no telling what Democrats, actually there is. They've communicated exactly what they're going to do. They're going to lock up any progress. They're going to impeach on day one. They're going to open our borders, make D.C. a state, and all kinds of crazy things. And so this is common sense versus crazy. We have the most extreme ticket in Michigan's history, and we are standing up against socialism, and we are standing up for the United States of America. I'm excited.
0: John, it was good to see you recently. You know, my wife is from Michigan, Oakland County area. I really, really want to impress upon everybody out there listening right now how important it is that you win this race, how important it is that Mike Rogers win this race as well. For people out there, Michigan has had Democrat control, double Democrat senators, Democrat governor for the last 8+ years. If you're upset right now about the direction of the country, President Trump's last 18 months is not the reason Michiganders are upset. What could you do to put Michigan on the right track? And how would you make that clear, that pitch? If you're unhappy in Michigan right now, it's not about who the president is. It's about the choices you've made in state government.
13: That's correct. Right now, Michigan is 42nd out of 50 in infrastructure, 43rd out of 50 in economy, 45th out of 50 in education. There are 46 out of 50. That means there are 45 states doing better than us. And we all have the same president. Right now, we have some of the highest unemployment, highest taxes, and highest costs of living in the entire Midwest, and they want to blame other people. Well, that's not the case. That's not reality. It's time for a change in Michigan. It is time for a change, and the people have the opportunity to vote for a combat veteran who has business experience and will work with anyone to get resources back to the state of Michigan. I'm excited for what the future holds, especially when you have an extreme ticket that has literally been failing at every single step, continuing to lie, and would have an open doormat for socialism into our country.
1: Tell us about how you stack up to your competitor when it comes to dealing with cost of living and people being able to pay their bills, because we know that's such a huge issue for all of the competitive states, all the competitive elections coming up now in the midterms. As we know, people are already voting in a lot of states.
13: Yeah, because you can't sue your way out of your problems. I still think experience matters. And before you become the CEO of a state, I don't know, maybe you should have run a successful business before. Maybe you should understand what high taxes and burdensome regulation in an extremely litigious environment that makes it difficult for people to grow their businesses and be employed. Maybe that's something that we should get away from. Trying to weave into your affordability plan like my opponent has sneaky taxes and refusing to deal with the regulations that make it difficult for people to be able to live a peaceful and cheap life here in Michigan. Those are the types of things that are hurting. Right now, the gas prices in Michigan are highest amongst our Midwestern friends and neighbors. And even Jocelyn Benson, my opponent, stated just last week that Ohio and Indiana are eating our lunch. Well, guess what? Ohio and Indiana are run by Republican governors. And in fact, the fastest growing states are states that are run by Republicans who have lower taxes and lower regulations, where the fastest shrinking states are the ones that are run by terrible Democrat policies. Again, Michigan flips back and forth from Democrat to Republican every time we have an open seat, and this year will not be an exception.
0: We're talking to John James. There's two big races going on. You know this, Senate race and the governor's race. We saw Abdul El-Sayed struggle with black voters. In fact, most black voters in the Democrat primary actually supported Haley Stevens. What are you seeing out there? There, you and I were talking recently. I think there's a lot of men. We were talking about the Lindsey Clancy case. There's a lot of guys out there, black, white, Asian, Hispanic, that are just over the BS. In fact, the one juror who had the guts, who was enough of a hero to stand up and say no, actually was a black guy from Massachusetts didn't surprise me. I don't think it surprised you. Lots of guys out there in particular of all different backgrounds are over this BS. Are you seeing that in Michigan? What would you say about that juror, and how would you reach out to people regardless of their background to support you there?
13: Well, first of all, our hearts are still broken over those three little angels who were murdered in cold blood. And I want to applaud the gentleman who stood up for the right thing. He did the right thing, thinking more about those children than the political pressure and the pressure he was getting in the room. He understood the truth, and he did the right thing. And that's what's really missing right now in today's society. By switching truth for lies and lies for truth. And he stood up for truth on his convictions and did the right thing. But right now, overall, people are just sick of being told not to believe their eyes. People are sick of being sold a bill of goods. And people are beginning to wake up. People in Detroit, for example, know they've been under Democrat rule for over 60 years and nothing has changed. In fact, things have gotten worse. I was raised in Detroit, and the same houses that I passed by as a little boy that were burned during Devil's Night, I passed by as an adult, but there was a tree growing through it. Somebody needed to do something, and the good Lord has blessed me enough that I could step up and be able to fight for those who can't fight for themselves and stand for those who can't stand for themselves, and that's why I'm running. When you have things that where you are being able to deliver excellent schools, safer streets, and a more affordable Michigan with policies that actually work in the real world rather than these ivory tower ideas from the coastal elites that are completely detached from reality. These are the types of things that people are beginning to wake up and saying, enough, enough with the ideology, enough with the pandering. And frankly, when you look at places like Detroit, Jocelyn Benson was on the board of the SPLC, and this is a group that funneled money to extremist groups like the KKK. She also had two racial discrimination lawsuits against her and has a court case against her for racial gerrymandering in the city of Detroit. And so people are beginning to open their eyes and say, oh, my goodness, we can recognize the difference between an opportunity with John James or an opportunist with Jocelyn Benson. And people are giving us a shot. I've gone around with everyone from preachers to rappers, and people are keeping an open mind. And I'm excited for the opportunity to make sure that we bring prosperity to everywhere around the state, but it's going to have a disproportionate positive effect to people who've been disrespected, disregarded, and disenfranchised for the longest period of time.
1: Congressman James, one of the stories that Clay and I have been trying to publicize a lot, you know, we just saw the president yesterday, and we were talking about what a great job FBI Director Patel has done, and the numbers speak for themselves. It shows quite clearly major drops in violent crime, particularly in cities where the federal government, using its resources like the FBI and other partner agencies, have cracked down on violent crime, D.C., Memphis, other places as well. Detroit has, unfortunately, for a long time had a reputation as a rough and violent place. If you become the governor of Michigan, are you looking to work with the Trump administration and federal law enforcement partners to bring something of a safety miracle to Detroit, bring the murder rate down 30, 40, 50%, as we've seen in other places?
13: I will work with anyone and everyone who's committed, as I am, to making Michigan and Michiganders safer. I'm going to start by working at the local level, by making sure that we're bringing resources to the local level to police our own streets. But then if there are resources available to support, then we will request those resources as they are needed. And I will work with anyone, Republicans, Democrats, anywhere in between, because my job is to be governor for all 10 million Michiganders, just like I served people of different races, colors, and creeds in combat, just like I served my customers regardless of race, color, and creed in business, and just like I'm serving every member of my district in Michigan as a congressman. This is service before self, and I'm excited for the opportunity to lead, and I will avail myself of every resource to keep my people safe.
0: John James, I want you to tell us how we can help you. And I said this to you when I saw you most recently. Let me know when I can come up and I will help you campaign over the get you over the finish line here. But I want you to give a chance, because I know you've introduced yourself a lot, but there's still people who don't know your background, don't know your story. Tell us about your service. Tell us where people can go to sign up and support and help you.
13: Well, I'm the result of the American dream. I'm the result of parents who came up from the Jim Crow South who believed that Michigan would give them a better life. But right now, I'm raising their grandchildren, my children, who might have to leave Michigan to find it. I think that's wrong. Right now, Michigan is the front lines of the battlefield in the midterms for the soul and the future of our nation and of this republic. And if we fall to socialism right now in this time, then Reagan's premonition will come true, that when we get older, we will talk about when we used to be a free nation. Right now, we have the opportunity as Republicans to do what we've always done. We have always marched to where the issues were. The Republican Party is a party of emancipation. The Republican Party is a party of women's suffrage. The Republican Party is a party of the civil rights movement and criminal justice reform. We just have to know our legacy and be able to stand up in this time to be able to free men from bondage and to save our state and our country from socialism. So if you'd like to learn more about what we have going on in Michigan on the front lines for this nation into the midterms to protect our majority in Congress, and to make sure that we have free and fair elections in a swing state like Michigan for the presidential, then go to johnjamesmi.com or follow me on socials at johnjamesmi. We need to spread the word. We need to swamp the vote. We need to make it too big to rig, and we need to make sure that we save our republic.
1: Congressman James, best of luck to you. When you win, come back and do a little victory dance here with us on the show, okay?
13: Sounds great. Thanks for having me.
1: Thank you. Thanks for being here. When is a good time to buy gold as an investment? Maybe a better question to ask is, well, what's the underlying thesis? Why invest in gold in the first place? And one reason has everything to do with the value of the dollars we put into our savings account. Every year, the dollars we put aside lose purchasing power. A dollar this year may only buy 95 cents next year. 10 years of that might see a dollar being worth 60 cents on the dollar. That's inflation at work. Gold, on the other hand, has steadily risen in value year after year. That's the primary reason that I've been purchasing gold for many years now. This summer, I spent time looking for the company to buy more gold from, and I decided on Lear Capital, same company that sponsored the EIB network for more than 20 years, exclusively as the only gold and precious metals company on the EIB. 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
0: Welcome back in, Clay and Buck. I want to play Sonny Hostin, and then I want to get to Tom in Idaho, who's a retired judge. Couple of different legal issues that we were discussing. First, hear Sonny Hostin talking about this Cornell case. And I can't believe I'm saying this, Buck, but I think I co-sign on everything Sonny Hostin is saying here. Listen.
22: The pictures of these young men who have not been charged, not been adjudicated, are being plastered all over the internet. I think people are reporting this story inaccurately. I think they're reporting it unfairly. And while this is something that we have to take very seriously, there is no way, according to her statement in 2024, that any prosecutor would have brought
23: intoxicated. How did she?
22: Under New York law, voluntary intoxication, if you voluntarily drink 10 beers and you voluntarily ingest ketamine, but that intoxication...
23: That doesn't have anything to do with the fact that the guys attacked her, whether she's drunk or not.
22: No. Well, according to her statement, they did not attack her. Her statement in 2024,
24: issue is with this
22: New
24: York law,
22: though. She consented to the sexual activity. She consented to it according to her own statement in 2024. Now, I prosecuted sex crimes for 10 years. I believe women. I am not saying that we shouldn't believe her, but in 2024, she said one thing, and now in 2026, she is saying another thing.
1: This is what I was trying to pull up before, Clay, just to make sure. And what she is saying, I did check, is true. This woman who is now claiming she was gang raped initially said it was consensual to the police.
0: Yeah.
1: That she consented to do the drugs and she consented to have sex. That is what is on the record right now. Now she can go back and say, and she has now brought a separate claim and say that no, it was actually a rape. But I will say two things about this. One, Sonny Hostin's analysis there sounds entirely reasonable, astute, and professional, which I think you and I are both kind of, wow, okay.
0: Yeah, good for her.
1: Good for her, right, no. Smart, when she says smart things, when she's being accurate, we're going to say she's being accurate. I think that's entirely. Another part of this that I do think is interesting, I just would note, as Sonny Hostin has come out in defense, and I shouldn't say in defense, but has the right approach to this case, which is to put the stated facts out there, not all of the men involved in this are white. That is also just something to keep in mind. She is being very fair to these people who have had this allegation against them. I do wonder if she would be as fair if they were seven white defendants. That is all I am saying. Or seven white accused.
0: Do we know what the race of the woman is? Has that? I mean, I know
1: I don't know that.
0: Yeah, no. I don't know either. Let's go. Tom, I asked the question because we played this Lindsey Clancy courtroom hearing today. Was frankly unprecedented. And I asked, hey, defense lawyers out there, people in the legal community, have you ever heard of a case where the defense in the first case is She lacked the mental capacity because of her insanity to have committed the murder. You're admitting that she did the murder. And now you're saying, well, she may not have even done the murder at all. And Tom in Idaho says he's a retired judge. 24 years you spent on the bench. Have you ever seen a case like this?
2: No, I haven't. I probably had hundreds of jury trials, and I've never seen an attorney do what this attorney is doing, and especially attacking a jury, a juror. I would take a look at filing a bar complaint against him, getting a lawyer to file a lawsuit against him for defamation, intentional infliction of emotional distress. This lawyer is disgusting.
0: Thank you for the, thank you for the call, Tom. When we come back tomorrow, let me just put a pin in this because I think this conversation is going to continue. We didn't play the juror who refused to vote not guilty. He gave a statement. It was on Fox News. I believe it was on Sean Hannity's show last night. We'll talk about him some more tomorrow because I do want to dive back into this. And for everybody out there, we've got loaded lines right now.

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7: Will keep its lead on AI. I'm Lisa Brady, Fox News. That bottom line from President Trump just out of a meeting with tech executives on what he calls superintelligence.
8: There was a lot of commonality in this room. It was pretty amazing and all for the good.
7: He says there's agreement on a need for self-regulation after some executives warning risks called for a slowdown. And he says on data centers, they'll work to make communities happy.
8: I think they're going to do things for the community that will be really financially beneficial and otherwise beneficial.
7: Concern about the impact of data centers becoming a midterm election issue. The jury now has the case against Caleb Flynn, the one-time American Idol contestant accused of murdering his wife in Ohio and staging the scene to look like a home break-in. The defense called no witnesses and told the jury in today's closing arguments, it's not proven beyond a reasonable doubt he's the one who shot his wife. Prosecutors say there's no evidence of an intruder. The trial focusing heavily on Flynn's text messages to his mistress about wanting to kill his wife. As prosecutors reopen a sexual assault probe centered around a now barred fraternity at Cornell University, the local mayor wants other actions taken.
9: Ithaca, New York Mayor Robert Cantelmo wants a pause on all fraternity and sorority activity, as well as student gatherings that require city permits at Cornell, now that an alleged sexual assault is again being investigated. A former undergrad, only known as Jane Doe, came forward last week to report an assault she said happened in 2024 at the Ivy League school. Cantelmo, in a statement, called out the school and its police department for failing to hold the perpetrators

0: to account and demanded Cornell set new standards for student safety.
1: Fox's Grinnell Scott. Prosecutors say a recently filed lawsuit claiming the victim was drugged and gang raped is dramatically different from a statement given to police 2 years ago. 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
6: Look out. It's only me. It's only the Kimmer with Pete Davis in the mountains of the Swiss Alps in the background there. And the mountains are making it. The mechanical mangler at the controls. It's Flounder. And it's Tuesday and it's playoff time. And I believe the Braves are in the midst of a little battle with the Philadelphia Filthies. I don't know. I've not
7: been. A tie ball game, 1-1.
6: Oh, there you are. Would it be like the fourth, fifth inning or where? Do you have any idea?
7: The bottom of the third.
6: Bottom of the third. All right, sir. Well, Pete Davis, I assume you'll be keeping us updated with the play-by-play action here as we go through the afternoon.
8: Anybody who cares is either listening to 680 or watching it on NBC Peacock right now. Yeah. So I don't know if it's that.
6: Well, now I would not denigrate our very loyal audiences who are very big Braves fans and they want us to keep them posted. So, you know, I think if something happens, I think you should definitely feel free to quote Ben and the boys out there and Joe Simpson and everybody. And we'll just keep folks posted on the Braves action because that's our goal and that's our happiness.
8: And we want them to win.
6: We want them to win. And now it's 3 games in a row, and I guess it's all here. I thought they I guess you only do that for 5-game series. They do 2 and then 3.
7: If it goes to a 3-game series, then we go to Philly. If there's a third game, we'll go to Philly.
6: So we'll be 2-1. Okay. I figured that, I mean, that's fair.
7: So we want to sweep them.
6: Yeah. So if we win 2 in a row, then it's over. We don't have to go to a third game.
8: Well, we have to, you cannot lose a Chris Sale game in game 1 at home. You just can't.
6: I wouldn't think so. In fact, I think he hit 100 miles an hour. I was walking through the thing and I heard, through here in the bullpen and they have the game on. And I think I heard one of the announcers saying something like, it's nice to hit 100, nice to hit 3 digits or something like that with Chris Sale in the mound. That's cool. I mean, anyway, I was watching the pitch a little bit, and we have a monitor out there in the back. Anyway, so Pete Davis, anything new in the mountains of Macon the last 24 hours? Excitement, bear attacks or anything? Or
8: just beautiful day, got some errands run, got some things accomplished, and now doing the show.
6: Well, there you are. And Flounder and lovely Mrs. Flounder Veronica.
7: All is well.
6: There you go.
7: Doing good.
6: And again, we will be doing our show Friday at Stovall. The landscaping supply folks have been with us for a very long time. And we'll be doing the show on this coming Friday, at Stovall Landscape Supply at 350 McFarland Parkway. That's their Pinktober kickoff where they raise money to help breast cancer research and issues and people and stuff like that, which is nice. So we go up there a little publicity and come in and watch. And there's no, I mean, there's no tickets. You don't have to buy a ticket for like a fundraiser thing. Just come in and watch if you'd feel like going up. And it's a beautiful place to be because you got flowers and trees and shrubs and stuff around all over the place. And so it'll be kind of a fun. Anyway, this Friday, 3 to 6. All right, Kimmer, Pete, and Flounder, how's it going? Here's number 404-741-1230, 741-1230. We got a million things. We got a lot of weird crime stuff, including the Clancy trial, and they're still having issues about that. And there's going to be another hearing coming up in November, and also the Cornell University business. And there's a couple of really strange examples of what happened, where the DA is now released some of the initial testimony of the girl who has filed a civil suit about being gang raped and abused because she was not in control of her faculties, drunk and drugged and everything else. And it's going to be a little adult oriented. And frankly, I'm kind of sad about it. I'm very, very sad about it because I don't like what they were doing, and I don't like what she was doing, and apparently, it makes me very uncomfortable, especially as a father of two daughters and girls who went through college. And again, I think, my God, this is college life these days. Horrible. And an update on the business at Ole Miss too, and the Georgia lad who lost his life. Hey, we got all this stuff in tranny cases. That thing in New York, holy moly, the New York Times executive who's a transsexual went from being a female to a male. And he married an Asian woman, I think Chinese, but an Asian woman. And her parents were none too happy with his decisions. And anyways, we'll get to all that. So we got a million things coming up here.
7: Real quick, I was incorrect. All three games will be played in Atlanta. So even if it goes to a game three, it's played here in Atlanta.
6: Yeah, I thought there was two, but I guess it's only the 5-game series where they do two and then three, mm-hmm. if they need to be, or two and two and then one back again, I think. But
7: because we're the highest seed.
6: Yeah, we get all three games. Yeah. Well, that's good. You know, we'll deal with that as we have. If low traffic wasn't bad, I mean, you know, of course, you know, during the week, it's hard for people to get out of school and everything else, but I'm sure it's be still a pretty good crowd. Let's see. A million things here. 404-741-1230, 741-1230. I got my first solicitation for a candidate who got my cell phone number somehow and texted me asking my support for his race in the Public Service Commission, ladies and gentlemen. Yes, you know, I really appreciate the fact that these some of the local races texting me on my cell phone. How the hell did that? Who gave them that? I guess it's everybody's guy. I guess it's just if you ever do anything for anybody. But what politician running for the Public Service Commission would know my cell phone? In other words, who sold them that number or whatever? You know, these freaking people.
7: Facebook or...
6: Yeah, it could be anybody, I guess. And then, of course, I hit, you know, a delete and report junk, and that doesn't do a damn thing anymore. I mean, that was a joke. Anyway. Okay. Let's see what else we got. It's used a billion things. Once another circus in Washington today, they had a hearing with the Senate with Jack Smith. The disgraced prosecutor went after Donald Trump and got everything thrown out because he's a scoundrel and he just lied through his teeth on the stand. It's a dog and pony show. He got on, you know, he's the one who went after Trump and he got all the cases thrown out and just collusion. He's the one who faked up the Mar-a-Lago raid, and faked the FBI evidence and all. I mean, he was the scoundrel behind the whole thing. Therefore giving an impetus for the phony steal document to go in Mar-a-Lago. I mean, it was all a setup. He was begging Mayorkas, or not Mayorkas, it was the Attorney General begging him to take over the case. I mean, he's just a sleazy scumbag, and he denied everything and said he's only a great American who's never done anything wrong. I mean, just a freaking dog and pony show. I don't even know why they do it. I didn't want to watch. I watched part of it. I don't even want to watch it anymore. It's just a freaking bad, just for the record. Also, a couple things we'll get to a little bit later on, if I can remember the facts enough. I heard Glenn Beck, last part of his show, he's got a poll coming out. He was talking to some pollster, and they're going to release the full poll, I think, starting tomorrow. And it's a poll showing the young people in America, just generally young people, not young Democrats, but generally young people, something like 25% to 30%. Of America's young people from like 18 to 35 or in that age group are okay with Sharia law. And something like 40% of the young people in America think that it would be okay to teach the benefits of Sharia law in public schools. Okay? Clearly, things are changing in this country. My God. A couple legal things. The case of the former American Idol contestant accused of murdering his wife. They have done their closing arguments, and the defense did not present a single witness. Not a single witness. Sorry, we'll talk about that later. Also, Pete Davis, we got a bunch of sports stories. Are you going to be talking later on about the new sports bill that was passed in the Senate? The new NCAA sports bill thing?
8: Sure. We can go over it now if you want.
6: Okay. Well, that's one. The other thing was that I didn't want to jump too early, and now I can't find it.
8: Because it's not exactly sports. It's more, you know,
6: it's a legal thing. Yeah. Yeah. It's a legal thing. So, I mean, I've got it down here. But also, well, now I can't find my damn sports. Here we go. The other thing. Well, I'm going to make the Monday Night Football game. In fact, Harry, I didn't watch much of it, and I got distracted, but I did watch a little bit. And in fact, I remember texting Pete and Flounder last night when was it Chicago or who had fourth and or hey, who had first and goal from the 4-inch line? Was that Philadelphia?
8: Remember
6: the game Monday Night Football. They had 4 inches, first and goal from 4 inches. And they failed all four times they tried.
8: Eagles.
6: Yeah, the Eagles. Yeah,
7: Eagles.
6: Yeah,
7: Philadelphia Eagles. Chicago?
8: Yeah. The Cowboys did it the other day, too.
6: Yeah, first and goal from the 4-inch line. And all four plays failed. Anyway, and so I remember reacting to that. But I'm also going to talk about something that happened during the national anthem, which I think. Now, the other thing was I did also print out a story, which I found amazing, about the Arizona State hockey team. Are you going to mention, you have any, is that probably not the kind of thing you would mention in sports, no. I'm assuming, right? All right? I'm going to get to that later. This is unbelievable about the Arizona State hockey players were being trained by a former Green Beret, and then now they are the hockey players are demanding that their coach and all, their head coach and all that their members of the coaching staff be suspended for what they did to a player knowingly. And covered it up. Anyway, it's an amazing story. The hockey team, they're taking on the coach, and they had to get a lawyer because they're afraid of retribution. Hey, we got a million things here, including a whole bunch of personal stuff. And the University of Georgia gal celebrating a little too hard on the couch, bouncing around after the Georgia football game. All coming up. Kevin Payton Flounder. It's Tuesday. Go Braves. Come on, man. Coming up in the fourth inning. Look out.
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0: 3 years ago on this day, U2 played the first night of their concert residency, U2 UV Achtung Baby, live at the Sphere in Paradise, Nevada. Scheduled to consist of 40 concerts 3 years ago, the performances focused on their more than 30-year-old album, Achtung Baby. The show featured the venue's immersive video and sound capabilities. It included a 160,000-square-foot LED screen with a 16,000 resolution that wraps around the interior. The first 17 shows grossed over $100 million. Almost 300,000 tickets sold. You too, 3 years ago. Started today. Our birthday list includes Jill Whelan. Jill Whelan was that little kid, the girl on Love Boat. She's now 60. Love Boat, exciting and new. Come aboard, we're expecting you. Hey. Well, sorry I had to sing for you after. Apparently, the other day, as you recall, I made the mistake of singing Slow Ride, and now the morning show has made a whole thing. This morning, Dave, we're having a little fun with the camera, replaying my Slow Ride audio. If you have Pete Davidson, what I said, well, how's that go again? And that, then they nailed me, and so they've been making fun of me all morning, so I thought I'd sing them the next one to see if they're going to come up with something again tomorrow. The smart ones always got like that computer thing to do stuff on the camera. I don't know how he just types in stuff, and it does stuff on a camera. It's incredible. No, all right. Now, speaking of that, by the way, you see how we tie this all in? On this day in 1969, Love American Style airs for the first time. Never a huge rating hit, but Love American Style was a unique and different kind of sitcom. It premiered on this day, 1969, featured different stories of romance and marriage, most in the form of 15 to 30 minutes in length. Each episode featured guest stars. There was a main cast as well that played different characters in different scenarios every week. It said that this show, Love American Style, paved the way for the mini comedic soap opera that was used in later TV shows like The Love Boat and Fantasy Island. Most of the stories on Love American Style were light and fluffy. The jokes were accentuated by a laugh track. And that was in 1969. I remember that show. It didn't last that real long, a couple of years, I guess. But I remember they used to do guest stars all the time. In 1985, ABC tried a daytime revival, but it didn't last. And they tried again to make another show, but it never got past the pilot stage. But I remember, you know, that was a thing back there in the early 70s in particular. They had that kind of style. Laughing was doing stuff like that. Weird stuff. All right, Kevin, Pete, and Flounder, how's it going? 404-741-1230, 741-1230. Pete Davis, anything new in the Braves? They're playing in the, like, probably the fourth inning right now. Are you watching the game or anything or what?
1: No.
0: No. Are you boycotting the game or?
1: No, it's bad luck when I watch it. I pay attention to it. But I generally record it and watch it afterwards because then I can watch it at my pace.
0: I got you.
1: But every time I watch it live, bad things happen.
0: Well, so me too. You know, well, there you go. But and I watched Chris Sale coming by here in the station, and I saw him strike out. In fact, who's that left-handed guy who had 28 home runs and he's only hitting .225?
1: Schwarber.
0: Yeah, I saw him throwing it past Schwarber there a couple times. Anyway, all right. Now on to the various newsy things here today. Bizarre story that broke this afternoon. It happened over the weekend, apparently, at the University of Georgia. A 21-year-old student named Kristen Elizabeth Sargent.
1: Have you seen her?
0: No. Is she?
1: The
0: oh,
1: New York
0: yes,
1: Post
0: I have. Yeah, yeah.
1: Has pictures of her in a bikini.
0: Yeah, yeah, yeah. Yeah, she's.
1: How did they get these photos?
0: I don't
1: so
0: know.
1: Quickly?
0: Obviously, somebody had it and sent it along when they found out the story. I mean, you know, with social media, obviously somebody in social media had immediate access to everybody and everything. And she's definitely a very nice young lady. Kristen Sargent, 21 years old, and she was in the eighth floor of an apartment building at the Georgia game. And when Georgia won, she apparently was dancing and celebrating on a couch near the window that was open. and she was either dancing on a couch or a waterbed or something, was prancing and dancing and celebrating, and the window was open, and she fell from the 8th floor window and landed on the pool deck. And she's alive. She not only is alive, she's conscious and alert. She's badly hurt. She has a bunch of broken bones. But apparently, one of the rescuers who got called, 911 people came. She's 5'7", 115 pounds. Now, how do they even know that, by the way? Although her father did talk to the press, one of the rescuers said, "I arrived and spoke with bystanders who advised that the female had been dancing on a couch or air mattress near an open window, fall through the screen onto the ground below. She was on the ground in the complex courtyard. She apparently struck a metal bench as she fell, and the cushion on the bench had some blood on it, and the armrest was broken off, and apparently it cushioned her fall enough that she's alive." 8 stories.
1: It's amazing. It's concrete all around.
0: Holy God. I mean, I can't believe it. I literally can't. How, just the force of landing and stopping, you'd think, would snap her vertebrae. I mean, I can't believe it. And she's, you know, conscious, and she got some broken bones. I don't really know how bad. Obviously, she's hurt, but she's alive.
1: If I'm the manufacturer of that chair.
0: Man, I mean, can you? I mean, 8 stories. 8 stories. Wow. And by the way, another kind of a hero thing. In Wisconsin, there's some video, which is really astounding. A group of skydivers on a skydiving club were out, and they were ready to take some skydiving. And off to the side, off to below them or near them, they saw this a small, like a Piper Cub plane, a small private plane, was flying really, really low and near the tree line, and then the plane disappeared. And so the skydivers on the plane said, hey, wait a minute. Did we just see a plane crash? Because the plane just disappeared. They didn't know where it went. So they said, okay, tell you what. And they radioed the tower, nearby tower. And they said, we want to jump out of our airplane and go see if that plane crashed, if we could give somebody some help. And so they did. They, you know, got to a proper altitude, jumped out of the skydivers, jumped out of the plane, landed, and sure enough, there were 4 people on the plane, and one of them had a bad head injury, and one of the skydivers was a paramedic, and so they were able to help the people. But the fate of it was, if they hadn't seen that plane, if they had been taken off their flight 2 minutes earlier and never had seen that plane would be in a cornfield. Talking about just a miraculous thing, and they're all, I guess they're going to be fine. But come in, skydivers ready to go do their own thing, and then they skydive to help a guy who crashed his plane in a cornfield. Holy smokes. Now, and one other thing, we'll get to all the things about the Clancy jurors in the news, and the Cornell people in the news, and the Ole Miss people are in the news, and I really want to talk about them, but I'm going to. And then also the transgender New York Times guy and the family and the murder with the parents who took their turns shooting him. We'll get to all of it. But first, a surprising bit of news, and I never saw the show. I know of it. I maybe seen a couple of minutes of it. Saved by the Bell. Well, the fellow named Dennis Haskins, who was Principal Belding on Saved by the Bell, the Bayside High School principal, Richard Belding, on the sitcom Saved by the Bell. Dennis Haskins has passed away. He was 75 years old. Everybody loved him. He was just really a great guy. Apparently, his fans and his people. The cause of death is not listed. And people, you know, Saved by the Bell franchise portraying the often exasperated Principal Belding trying to keep Zach Morris, portrayed by Mark Paul Gosselaar, and his fellow Bayside students in line. His journey as Mr. Belding began before Saved by the Bell officially hit NBC. It used to be in a Disney series called Good Morning, Miss Bliss, but it's reworked into Saved by the Bell. This guy, Mr. Haskins, became identified with his character whose frequent, hey, hey, hey, catchphrase, signature moment of the series, as Principal Belding tried to rein in Morris and his classmates. He also was in shows like The Dukes of Hazzard, West Wing, Mad Men, Hot in Cleveland. Dennis Haskins from Saved by the Bell passed away at the age of 75. Thing. Now, you're going to hear from a couple of sound bites from the Clancy trial coming up. They had a meeting today in court, and they're going to be coming back for some more. And we'll do that in a couple of minutes. First of all, again, I feel horrible about this whole story about the Ole Miss students, including Robert Strang, who's from the Atlanta area, 20-year-old junior. who had a packet of Smacks, which they call this guy, it says Smacks Pseudo DHM Kratom. That stuff that's called gas station heroin. It turns out now that one of the stores, like a cigarette and smoking shop store nearby, was raided by police after undercover cops went in there buying illegal pills. The Old Miss freshman who was found dead in his room had bought Kratom from the drugstore that has since been raided. Aiden Hamilton was his name. He was 18. He went to the Puffs Smoke Shop in Oxford, Mississippi, bought the Kratom Smacks, the chewable form of the stuff. It's illegal to sell it there. And the shop was linked to the Ole Miss investigation into the deaths also of Robert Strang, the 20-year-old Georgia student who had a packet of the same stuff on his nightstand. He was found dead in his off-campus accommodation the same day. Undercover agents went to the store to buy Kratom, which is misused. It's an opiate-like supplement dubbed gas station heroin. And when they went into the store to buy this stuff, a clerk, again, they were undercover agents, a clerk told them, be careful taking the pills because people are dying from them. Be careful taking the pills because people are dying? Gee, I think I'd say, golly. So in other words, people are dying from the pill I'm about to buy from you? Is that what you're telling me? Anyway, and they sold them. And, that's how these people got arrested. More than 500 units of Kratom and cartridges for THC, which is marijuana juice, and other narcotics seized at the store. Kratom's been banned for 7 years. The staffers, identified as Yaha Mohammed Masleh and Islam Mohammed, were nabbed on a charge of controlled substances with intent to distribute. And the owner, Amir Alaudi, was indicted for trafficking narcotics a couple years ago, but he fled the American prosecution territory, so he's gone. And anyway, I mean, they also, investigators found at Mr. Strang's residence a bunch of whippets, nitrous oxide cans. And I haven't heard about that stuff in colleges for a long time. I don't know. But just horrible. It's just horrible. Anyway, we'll keep you posted on all this stuff and some more. The Clancy jury stuff and also the Cornell frat boys is coming up, and the tranny New York Times executive not messing the right way with his wife's parents. It's all coming up. Another child molester gets his child abuser anyway. Kimber Feed and Flounder on Braves Day playoffs game one. Here we go. Look out.
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7: I can't imagine how the Caleb Flynn murder trial, the guy, the former American Idol contestant, didn't call any witnesses. And there's no way that anybody else could have got in there. And I bet the jury won't be out long. We're waiting for the verdict, probably a couple hours.
8: Anyway,
7: here's Pink Floyd. I kind of like this sort of building, rhythmic. Boom, boom, boom, boom. Always like bass. My dream was to be a bass guitar player in a rock band. 1987, Pink Floyd's 13th album, A Momentary Lapse of Reason, hit the British charts. The shoot for the album cover involved dragging 800 hospital beds onto Saunton Sands in Devon. But rain interrupted the session and they had to repeat dragging 800 hospital beds again 2 weeks later. A hang glider can be seen in the sky, a possible reference to the track Learning to Fly. The photographer Robert Dowling won a gold award at the Association of Photographers Awards for the image. It took him 2 weeks to create it. I've never heard the song. I like it. I like this better than Dark Side of the Moon, I think.
9: It's called Learning to Fly.
7: Yeah. Turn to stone. I just kind of like this sort of rolling beats. I love the sound of the tune here. I love that constant, almost like a chorus hum in the background. A lot of songs I like have that same background chorus type. Anyway. Good. No, thank you, Flounder. That was very interesting. Let's see. Birthdays. Bryant Gumbel. Bryant Gumbel is 78. He did the Today Show for 15 years or something. And he is the younger brother of Greg Gumbel. Now, Pete, is Greg Gumbel still doing sports? Greg Gumbel was the older brother. He was a sports guy for years. Is he even still doing sports, I wonder? Have you seen him lately? I don't think Greg Gumbel's been around for a while.
1: No.
7: And little brother Brian Gumbel, 78 today. He had kind of an ego on him, as I recall. I really didn't like him very much. Thought he was pretty special. Anyway. And let's see. Oh, here we go. This is Michaelmas Day. Of course, Pete Davis and I being ordained ministers kind of get a jump up on the rest of you little people, but I'll explain it to you now. Michaelmas Day is the feast day of Saint Michael, who, of course, as you may not know, is the patron saint of policemen, grocers, paratroopers, and radiologists. Okay, I'm wondering, who decided that particular group would be best served by St. Michael, I wonder.
1: And radiologists.
7: Well, radiologists never get their due, you know. Policemen, grocers, paratroopers, and radiologists. What a motley crew. I mean, it's their special day. Hell, I had radiology every day for 5 weeks for a while there on the way to work every morning. Every morning, 5 weeks, every day. Go to Piedmont Hospital, park in the lab. I got tattoos on me from where they had to aim the radiology machine thing. What do you call it? The x-ray machine? Not x-ray. What the hell is radiology machine called? What is it? The ray gun. Is it, what are the rays they when they radiate you?
1: The demanifier.
7: Yeah, there you go. Have these little teeny little tattoos where they can aim the gun. Hey, Mr. Peterson. Hey, I know I'm Nurse Ratchet and stuff. Oh, and by the way, speaking of police officers, damnest thing happened the other day. I'm going home, and I'm terrible, whatever, and I come to a stoplight, and at the stoplight, there's a left-hand turn lane. So we're at the light. There is a car. I'm the first guy at the light in my lane. The lane next to me, the left turn lane with a left turn lane arrow at the traffic light. The left turn lane has a car, and then behind the car is a cop car. Okay? So the red light, and we're sitting in the red light. And then, I'm sitting in the red light. The arrow turns, blinking yellow. So that the car on the left lane could proceed to turn left when the traffic was clear. Okay. So the thing's blinking yellow, yellow, yellow. And then when the traffic was cleared, the red turn light turned red. And that's when the guy left. The guy made his turn as soon as it turned red. And the cop, I mean, went, oh my God, and hit his blue lights with right behind the guy, 1 second behind him. The guy turns left. He makes a turn on a red light. And the cop's right there, but I couldn't believe it. He must have known there was a cop behind him. Anyway, it's the damnedest thing I ever saw. Sitting there right behind him. All right, anyway, I'm easily amused. Okie dokie. Kimber, Pete, and Flounder. How's it going? 404-741-1230. 741-1230. I think the Braves are still, last I knew, they were tied 1-1, and we're probably about the fourth inning.
8: Top of the sixth, 1-1.
7: Whoa, top of the sixth. Okie dokie. Is Chris Sale still?
8: Yes, he is.
7: Excellent. Okay. All right, so we'll keep you posted. Don't tell Pete, because Pete doesn't want to know about the game. You're going to have to find out the game when you're doing your sports, you know.
1: I will find out when I need to find out. And you'll find out.
7: And not before, damn it. Well, then I won't stop giving an update if you really want to keep it a secret.
1: I mean, seriously, anybody who cares is listening, watching, or monitoring.
7: Well, that's not...
1: This isn't 1974. We don't have to keep people abreast of a score anymore.
7: I can guarantee you that there are people who are, you know, say, oh, that's nice that the Braves are, you know, then they're playing with the thing. That's all. It's just a little update. I'm not giving play-by-plays of, you know, sports thing. Although, I'm the only one who's hit a home run at Wrigley Field. But let's not, you know, talk about me. Okay,
1: that's
7: now.
1: That's got to do with play-by-play.
7: Thank you. Newsy. Well, I'd be a horrible play-by-play guy. I'm just horrible. I know it. Let's see. The Lindsey Clancy jury. They've had their lawyers met again today before the judge. And they're going to be another hearing. The defense attorney guy, Reddington, I think his name is, you're going to hear from him in a minute. He is trying to get the case thrown out entirely for some kind of double jeopardy clause. Although I can't imagine how that would fit since it was a juror and it was a hung jury. So that's not double jeopardy. Cause she hasn't been convicted of anything. Lindsey Clancy holdout. Okay. Now, first of all, the juror who did hold out, Michael Desranville, has never spoken until last night personally about what he went through and what's going on and what's happened to him. Flounder, let's play the soundbite of this juror now. Michael Desranville, I believe is how you pronounce it, is hiding in an undisclosed location. A lot of things have happened to him since he was targeted, basically. But here's what he wants you to know, to remember at least one thing as this story continues. Flounder, if you will, the juror.
9: My name is Michael Peggy Desranville, also known as the Lone Juror. I know the whole focus has been on me, but we want to reel everything back and put the focus on the three angels that's at hand. The ones that can't speak for themselves, the ones that can't defend themselves, and the ones that can't fight the battles. And those are Cora, Dawson, and Callan. A little bit about me. I want to thank God for my Catholic faith. I want to thank God for blessing me with the ability to love my daughter. And I'm foremost, I would like to thank everyone, every individual that have supported me throughout this difficult situation. Your prayers, your emotional support, your psychological support is a tremendous to my heart that I feel, that I sense, that I know. I do want to thank you from the bottom of my heart.
7: The attorney for the killer mom, Kevin Reddington, dubbed the holdout the obstructionist juror. He asked the court to launch an investigation into allegations. The juror said he refused to uphold the law. He wanted his cell phone confiscated and investigated. I mean, this freaking lawyer for the killer mom has really singled him out. And prosecutors are now asking a judge, because this guy Reddington's been blabbering his mouth so much, they want a judge to put a gag order in place so he'll shut up. He's been making comments in the media about the lone holdout juror that wanted to convict her. Clancy's lawyer, his name is Kevin Reddington, is talking about pretty much everything on the case, from the witness testimony to about his feelings and his character, comments about the jury being a holdout and so on and so forth. In fact, Flounder, here's a little bit of this attorney now talking about something I think you might find very hard to believe that he says about the case and why it should be thrown out if it goes to court again. Flounder Fuel, the attorney.
10: To hearken back to the evidence that was presented, and ask yourself, where's the evidence that she did this? Where is the evidence that she did this? You have a situation where Patrick comes home. Your Honor recalls the evidence that he indicates that when he came home, that he enters the house, he puts the food down on the table, comes back from the restaurant. It's quiet, eerily quiet.
7: Yeah. Well, this defense attorney is trying to get the whole thing thrown out. There'll be another hearing in November. And, of course, said that the killer mom should not be held responsible because she had a postpartum psychosis and heard a voice telling her to kill her children. So, I mean, here we go. And whether there's a gag order, I don't know what the final decision is here this afternoon. Everything's kind of on hold for at least for a while. And again, they're trying to get, they haven't decided whether to have a second trial. The DA has to decide whether to put her back on trial. I still can't believe they're not going to make some kind of a plea deal. Unless this lawyer, I guess somebody's paying them. I haven't heard whether he's getting, somebody's paying him or whether he's doing his pro bono, which I find hard to believe because this is going to be, tick, tick, tick. But again, I'm kind of surprised, and maybe they are talking about a plea deal, but I don't know. And they haven't decided whether to try her again.
1: Why would anybody there go on another jury?
7: Well, that's the other thing.
1: Why would you do that? After he's destroying this man's life?
7: I think very clearly this guy Reddington deliberately, he's done it from the beginning. He knows that she's dead to rights. She admitted it. She said she was nuts and everything else. They all know she did it. So he's just going to try to cause so much of an upheaval that they'll say, oh my God, all right, put her in the hospital and we'll talk about it in 5 years or whatever. Just to get it done with. To help so she doesn't get convicted of life behind bars. And I think the more he makes this a monster, horrible case that nobody ever want to be serving on a jury again, for crying out loud, that he'll force them to make a plea deal on her behalf for her benefit. I don't know. I mean, it's miserable. It's brutal. All right, hold on. Kimmer, Pete, and Flounder, how you doing?
0: Breeze coming up. We'll keep you posted.
7: 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Beautiful day. Beautiful day.
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7: Yeah, so crazy. Come to the right place. Look out, here we go. 1984. Prince and the Revolution started 2 weeks at number one America's singles chart. Let's Go Crazy. That was his second U.S. number one.
0: number 7 in Britain. Let's Go Crazy. The opening track on both the album and the film Purple Rain was this one. Prince, 1984. Cameron Fade and Flounder, our birthday list includes Mark Farmer. Farner with an N. Mark Farner is 78. He was with Ringo Starr and the All-Star Band, but he was Mark Farner is the original singer for Grand Funk Railroad. We're an American band, some kind of wonderful. Mark Farner left the band Grand Funk Railroad in 1998, and they moved on. And Mark Farner is 78 years old today, just for the record. And on this day in history, boy, do I remember the covering this story in 1982. Flounder, you were probably born about 1982 or 1980 or something,
8: 1978.
0: Right? Oh, my goodness. Well, you were 4 years old when the Tylenol murders, cyanide-laced Tylenol murder started.
8: Ah, yes, I remember.
0: Do you know what the result, well, of course, you wouldn't know the exact thing, but do you know what the result is of the Tylenol cyanide murders?
8: No, I don't.
0: The result is the famous move to have tamper-resistant packaging. That's why all our pill bottles are now wrapped up in plastic and stuff, and you have to undo them, and they have you know, plastic tops on them, or you know, things you have to take off. And the reason is so that you could tell if you buy something at the store it's been tampered with. And the reason they did it was exactly because of the Tylenol murders. And it started on this day in 1982. The first two of the seven deaths from a cyanide-laced Tylenol. A 12-year-old girl and a 27-year-old man die taking cyanide-laced Tylenol capsules. The man's brother and sister-in-law also died after taking Tylenol from the same bottle. Three other people would die the next few days. Tests showed the Tylenol had been laced with cyanide. There were several others died in copycat murders. The tampered bottles came from different pharmaceutical companies and were all in the Chicago area, leading authorities to believe that obviously someone was lacing the medicine and putting it back on the shelves. That was the other thing. You could just walk in, open something on the shelf, put something in it, and put it back on the shelf. The killer was never caught. However, a guy named James William Lewis was convicted of extortion for sending a letter to Johnson & Johnson taking credit for the deaths and demanding $1 million. He was in New York, though, at the time and never charged with the actual murders, but he did get 20 years in prison, paroled after 13. And this prompted the pharmaceutical people and the consumer product people to develop tamper-proof, resistant-proof packaging for pills and things like that at the store. You know, good reason. And, wow, what a story. I remember the story. And I mean, they were all, everything was recalled. You go in there, everything was gone off the shelves. All the, every pill bottle, basically, there were nobody, everybody was afraid to sell them because, and who knows what could have been in them. And who knew, nobody knew whether it was just Tylenol. Why Tylenol? And that was, they were trying to find a reason that someone had it in for Tylenol. You know, it was really a nightmare. I remember from 82 for a long time, people were really freaked out and didn't want to take any pills at all or buy them anywhere in Chicago area. Anyway, I've got a couple quick updates on the Cornell 7. The fraternity brothers accused of raping and drugging a former lady student girl. And one of the guys, the leader of the frat bro drug ring, is named Diego

0: well, and posted an invitation on Snapchat to have other guys come over and have sex with her. In a rather brutal way of putting it. Come on over, it's free, blankety blank. Just pull up and arrive, and you're all set to go. Now, I've got an update here. We've got a little Flounder's Funny here in a second, and then a news check. And then I have an update, which really bothers me, and I almost even don't even want to talk about it, because it makes me upset that it's not the case I thought it was. And I feel bad for the girl, and I feel bad for college students, and I feel bad for the people who have to do this. And it just, I'm horrified by it. And I hate the direction it's taken, but you need to know, and you'll hear it in a second. Flounder's Funny right here. Kimmer, Pete, and Flounder. A little
1: song. How big are muffins going to get before we all join hands across America? They're huge. If you walked in, yeah, I'll take a coffee, and oh, my God! Yeah, I'll have the beanbag chair with raisins. Oh, you got it? Okay, I got it. Woo, yeah! All right, can't believe this is fat-free.
0: Sure it is.
1: All right, hey, you want to help me to the trunk of my car? No, leave the saran wrap on it. I'll cover my pool. This is good. See, that's the thing with muffins. Muffins used to be like the size of a cupcake. No more, right? Now it's either the very big muffin or the mini muffin. What is it? Yeah, they fill me right up, right? It's like taking aspirin. All right, got a mini muffin. All right. These are good. They're really good.
0: Actually,
1: yeah.
0: Brought some.
1: Hey, I think I got a blueberry in that one. I got a blueberry.
2: Mr. Kevin James.
0: There you go, Kevin. You know, he's funnier doing this stuff than he was when I would see him occasionally on TV, whatever that show was. I can't remember.
2: What was that?
0: Yeah. I can't remember. Now I got you for the memory
2: King
0: clause.
2: King of Queens.
0: There you go. Kimmer, Pete, and Flounder. And go Braves, who will keep you posted. Beautiful day. Look out. Here we go.
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4: This is a Fox News alert. A verdict just reached in Ohio on Lisa Brady in the case against a former pastor and one-time American Idol contestant, Caleb Flynn, charged with murdering his wife, Ashley.
5: As to verdict, count one, aggravated murder. We, the jury in this case, being duly impaneled and sworn, find the defendant, Caleb C. Flynn, guilty of aggravated murder, as charged in count one of the indictment.
4: The judge repeating it for the other counts in the indictment. This only a few hours after the jury got the case. He'll face life in prison. Flynn sent messages about wanting to kill his wife to his mistress, who testified at the trial, and prosecutors say he staged the scene to look like a home break-in. The defense telling the jury any evidence was circumstantial. The gun was never found, and none of Ashley's blood was found on Flynn. But again, after just a few hours of deliberations, the jury just convicting Caleb Flynn in the killing of his wife. The president calls it a form of protection, a document signed by tech leaders today, pledging standards, responsibility, and layers of review after a big meeting on AI.
6: Leading AI executives, federal regulators, the vice president, the speaker of the House, and President Trump met for a multi-hour lunch about a technology the president says could be bigger than the Industrial Revolution.
7: I don't know if that's so, but everyone seems to think it is, and it could be substantially bigger.
6: President Trump says there was a lot of commonality in the room.
7: Well, there's a belief that there should be tremendous self-regulation, and we automatically have regulation with the Department of Justice, the FBI, all of that.
6: The president has pushed back on calls for Congress to impose new AI regulations, arguing he will not stifle growth or see American dominance.
4: Fox's Jared Halpern at the White House. Back-to-back losses on Wall Street. The Dow down 130 at the bell. 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

0: their first British number one single, Message in a Bottle, was their third top 20 hit, first number one. And Message in a Bottle was released as the first single from Regatta de Blanc. Also topped the charts in Ireland, number five in Australia. And despite being number one in Britain, in America, it only hit number 74. Yeah, police action. Kimmer, Pete, and Flounder, how's it going? 404-741-1230. 741-1230. Braves are still playing here in at the Battery. And beautiful, hot, sunny afternoon. And we'll keep you posted about Holy Crap of Sports with Pete Davis coming up here shortly. Birthday list includes Mackenzie Crook. Mackenzie Crook is 55. He was the guy in the Pirates of the Caribbean who keeps losing his fake eye. Mackenzie Crook, 55, fake eye guy. Also one of the wildings that Jon Snow meets on the other side of the wall on Game of Thrones. Mackenzie Crook is 55 years old today. Whoops-a-daisy. Sorry. Mr. Phone did me a little thing here. Let's do this. On this day in 1960, America first heard a familiar opening song for My Three Sons, which would continue to be played through 1972. The premise of the show featured widower Stephen Douglas with Fred McMurray raising his three boys along with the help of live-in maternal grandfather played by William Frawley, better known as Fred on I Love Lucy. The show began airing in black and white on ABC, My Three Sons, and then in 1965, the show moved to CBS in color. It was also the year that Frawley left because of health reasons. Uncle Charlie, then, was played by William Demarest, stepped in. It was also during the 65 premiere that Mike, the oldest son, got married and then was written out of the show. In order for the three sons' title to continue to make sense, Stephen then adopted Ernie. Later, the middle son, Robbie, married and had triplet sons. Near the show's end, Stephen remarried and became a stepfather to daughter Dorothy. The last episode aired in April 1972. In fact, the guy who played Robbie is the ex-husband, if I'm not mistaken, of a woman who I used to kind of Facebook flirt with several years ago. Who used to watch my horse videos and contacted me on Facebook, and she was one of the guy's ex-wives. And nicely, I mean, not, well, I didn't, it's not really flirting. We kind of were in contact with each other. I think she's, you know, got a boyfriend. It doesn't matter. It was years ago. Anyway, I thought it was kind of funny, the My Three Sons link, after all those years. I hold everything. Kimmer, Pete, and Flounder, how's it going? 404-741-1230. Now, I mentioned before, the guy at the Cornell University, the Cornell 7, the frat brother accused of raping and drugging and sending out the Snapchat thing or the invitation to Snapchat group to come on and have sex with this chick because it's free, blankety blank. And now she's filed a lawsuit. And yesterday I did the story. I've been kind of avoiding it, really. It's been in the news for a couple of days. And yesterday I talked about it. And now I have to talk about it for the update, which I don't like at all. And I don't like it. But I'm going to do it anyway because it just makes me upset and disappointed as a father of two daughters and grandfather of granddaughters. The lurid new details. What happened was the woman involved in the Cornell gang rape and drug abuse story has filed a civil lawsuit. When she filed a civil lawsuit and people not only in the area near Cornell and in New York State, realized what she was saying, that she was abused and drugged and gang raped, and nobody was ever charged with a crime at Cornell, and the people who heard about the story when she filed the civil lawsuit went nuts. Well, now the district attorney named Matthew Van Houten has said he's got to fight back because he's getting threatening phone calls. And he's being accused of covering up a horrible crime that happened at Cornell. So he said, oh, yeah, guess what? I'll release parts of her statement from the very beginning of the case. And it'll show that there were no claims of criminal misconduct, leaving his office no choice but to pass on any charges accused frat brothers at the time. But now he's going to go back and redo the case and look at it, because after what she said happened, he's got to go back and say, well, if there were crimes committed, I got to get into it. But that was never the case at the beginning, and here's why. Here's what this... Now, the DA, again, I'm telling you, the DA has said, oh, really? You're accusing me of not doing the right case? Here's what she said. And the DA has released her comments, her description. She said, male number one brought Jane Doe to a quiet area, asked how Jane Doe would feel about having a threesome with two male partners. Jane Doe agreed because she was attracted to male number one on top of her drunken curiousness. When she learned male number two would be the third participant, Jane Doe remembered being excited because she thought male number one and male number two wanted to have a threesome meant they were gay. And then the scene of shocking bacchanal, the group snorting ketamine off each other's naked bodies, quizzing but guzzling booze as they had sex. Some of the guys were falling unconscious, dry heaving, trying not to throw up. One guy said he fell asleep and then came back, wanted to have sex with her again because he said he wanted to make up for the fact that he fell asleep having sex with her. Jane Doe described her intoxication level at about a 6 out of 10, that she was, quote, pretty okay with having this threesome. When another guy got in the room, because it was his room, they said, oh, let's make it a foursome. And Jane Doe said, oh, hell no, because making it a foursome would mean that she'd have to do something she didn't want to do with guy number three. I don't want to go any farther about that. The woman described herself as then being 8 out of 10 drunk when she said she told the brother she was tired and needed to turn in. So the guy stopped having the threesome with her, as far as she can remember. The DA said nothing about her comments indicated there had been a crime. No physically forced sex. All the drugs and alcohol were taken on the 20-year-old's own volition. She never claimed to have been unconscious and helpless at any point. Jane Doe, again, this is the DA releasing her comments. Jane Doe's sworn statement did not allege she was drugged against her will or gang raped, said the DA. On the contrary, Jane Doe's statement described her participation in drug use and sexual conduct as voluntary, conscious, and consensual. While the behavior, he writes, of certain Chi Phi fraternity members was without question disgusting and morally reprehensible, the foundation of the criminal justice system is that criminal prosecutions must be based upon evidence and not emotion. Exactly what crime was alleged, the DA did not clarify, but again, he's looking over the case again to see if any allegations constituted a crime under New York state law. The woman submitted a lawsuit against the seven fraternity brothers, saying she was clearly incapacitated, taken advantage of during the assault, and was talked about the damning text chain among fraternity brothers where you can walk in and help yourself. And the DA says he's getting floods of hate calls, enraged people, and emails threatening my office and my staff. And so he had to clear the air by releasing what she said. And to me, he clearly is saying she was asking for it. She was okay with it. She agreed. Yeah.
1: You can't have your sexual freedom and then turn around and scream rape later when you think there's some money to be involved.
0: Right. Well, see, and again... I mean, this is, I'm more concerned that this is happening. I mean, the girl was, you know, college girls.
1: It's like Duke, all over again.
0: Yeah.
1: Where she's making stuff up and she's dragging their names through the mud. And they didn't break any law as far as we know so far.
0: Apparently. And again, you know, when you said that she was conscious and willing, she didn't want to do a foursome because that would meant there's only three areas that were available to the fraternity brothers at the time. Because she was clearly deciding what she was willing to do and what she was not willing to do. And the fourth thing she was not willing to do. Or the third thing of the fourth thing. So clearly, but again, I just feel bad about the whole thing. I mean, it's wrong.
1: Sounds
0: it's just
1: like consenting adults.
0: I know. It's just college. It's just wrong. I don't like it. It's just grody and horrible. And this would never go on when I was in college.
1: I'm sorry to hear that.
0: It's the old man. I didn't have any sex in college for 2 years. I mean, that's when I lost my... long story.
1: Well, it was an all-boys college. So that's probably a good thing.
0: I was young. I needed the money. No, I'm seriously. It's just awful. It's just, I feel bad that this is a thing and that they're, you know, snorting ketamine off each other's naked bodies and doing, I mean, it's just, you know, it's God, you know. Just to go along with college experiences anyway, where it's all ridiculous. And AI is changing. I mean, I don't know. I just, good Lord. And how'd you like to be the parent? This girl's not a civil lawsuit. She's going to have to go to court. She'll be identified. She'll be all over TV. As soon as she testifies the first time in a civil trial and does depositions, guess what? She's going to be everywhere on TV.
1: So her emotions are trumping criminal law again.
0: Yeah. I mean, it's just, it really makes me just cringe. The whole thing is just horrible. All right. Thank God that's over. Hold everything. Give her feet and flounder. How's your Tuesday? Is it Tuesday? It's Tuesday. Oh, my. Hold it.
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3: Well, we're about 1 month and a few days away from the midterm elections, and I think the conventional wisdom is the Democrats are going to roll over the Republicans. At least that's what the media is telling us day after day after day. Now, keep this in mind. These pundits, these reporters, these producers who all vote Democrat, oh, okay, 94% of them vote Democrat, are busy telling us that the Democrats are going to win. But is that true? I think it's going to be a lot closer than some of the commentariat thinks it's going to be. Wait a minute. I'm part of the commentariat, aren't I? Anyway, can somebody please tell me the reasons why we would vote for Democrats instead of Republicans? Why we would vote for a political party that collectively cannot define what a woman is? I have a few years on this big blue marble, and at no time during my life until the last few years could I ever suspect that we would come to the time where people running for office would be unable to define what a woman is. Yes, I know, Trump can be a jerk. I don't want a baseball field in the Grand Teton National Park either. But look what he has done. He is well on the way to dismantling the Department of Education. Education standards have gone down every single year since Jimmy Carter, a Democrat, created that worthless and dangerous department. No longer are we considering the real possibility that Iran is going to have a nuclear bomb. Why? Republicans, not Democrats. Trump. Oh, and the gas prices. Oh, that's why the Democrats are going to take over. The gas price, May the 14th, 2022, under Joe Biden, $5.02 a gallon. Today, $4.46 a gallon, an 11% drop. Why is the media not reporting this? I'm running out of time here, folks. But I have another commentary tomorrow, so stay tuned. Neil Bortz, Extra 106.3.
4: Hey, this is Tom, the Honest Car Guy. I'm here with Mr. Dillon, and I want to let him talk to you a little bit about the Honest Car Guy, and I'm going to let him tell his story.
5: Thanks, Tom. So I heard your ads a while back, and as a longtime entrepreneur, I first was just fascinated by the idea of how you guys were looking to disrupt the car industry. And so when I was looking for my son, who turned 16 recently, who wanted a truck, I wanted to go through you guys because I didn't want to go through the searching process of finding a vehicle. I didn't really want to deal with a dealer because of the whole process of going there and buying it and sitting there all day, etc. But I could not have found this car on my own. Like, you guys being able to buy as a wholesale dealer, go out, get better deals, see your, you know, transparency report on what you paid for it. And I wanted the confidence to come in with you guys because you brought the vehicle in, you did a check on it. 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
4: 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Remember, if you want an Honest Car Buy, you got to do what? You got to call us. 844 Show Me the number one, or come to honestcarguy.com.
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0: And by the way, how does that work? I thought you had to take an eye test. They give you an eye test at the Kroger?
9: I guess so.
0: Huh. Okay, look that up there. Hello, Jackie Wilson. Lonely Teardrops. This was a bad omen, as it turned out, for Jackie Wilson on this day in 1975. Jackie Wilson was performing live on stage at the Latin Casino in New Jersey when he had a heart attack. Jackie Wilson, on this day, 1975, live on stage, collapsed into a coma, suffering severe brain damage. And ironically, my heart is crying at the words he was singing in Lonely Teardrops when he collapsed and fell to the stage and banged his head very heavily. Semi-comatose for 9 years. And Jackie Wilson died in 1984. He was 49 years old. 9 years semi-comatose after a heart attack on stage. Van Morrison wrote the song Jackie Wilson Said, covered by Dexy's Midnight Runners. Jackie Wilson, 1975. One of my favorite songs is Higher and Higher. I can't sit still to that song, and I have it on my Magic Music stick, as I recall. Kimber, Pete, and Flounder, how's it going? Birthday. How about Erica Eleniak? Is 57. Erica Eleniak is Shawnee McLean on Baywatch and Ellie Mae Clampett in the movie version of the Beverly Hillbillies. I didn't see that. I used to watch the TV show, but can't imagine the movie. And on this day in history, the Greater London Metropolitan Police is formed. with the passing of Robert Peel's Metropolitan Police Act. The force was directly under Peel's control as Home Secretary. It later became Scotland Yard. The Home Secretary named Robert Peel. Because of him, the policemen were called Peelers or Bobbies. Bobby Peel, Peelers or Bobbies, after Peel. That's where they got the name Bobby. The name Scotland Yard was due to the public entrance to the police station being on the street, Great Scotland Yard. Although the official address was 4 Whitehall Place. This was again 1829 when this happened. In 1890, the headquarters was moved and the name was changed officially to New Scotland Yard, just for the record. How you doing? Kimber, Pete, and Flounder. Are Braves still going there? They're still playing there?
9: Yes, we are. We're down 3-2 in the top of the 8.
0: Oh!
9: We got Mark on the horn.
0: Hey, Mark, you're on the radio, man. How's it going? What's up?
10: Well, I just thought we'd better lighten things up a little bit today after this, all the stories.
0: I'm sorry. I hate it.
10: It's your show. Yeah. Three things.
0: Yeah.
10: I know you got a remote later this week.
0: Yeah, Friday.
10: Next week, you need to come up to the city of Cape Spring and do a remote before their annual Pickle Festival that next
0: Pickle
10: weekend.
0: Festival. Oh, boy. Pete Davis would be big on Pickle Festivals.
10: Yeah, just send Pete. That's fine.
0: Yeah, absolutely.
10: Also, I hope Neil Bortz is available by Friday. You know, he mentioned the other day that Newt Gingrich and Sean Handy won't speak to him. From what I understand, he's being flooded with calls from people wanting to know specifically what he did.
0: Well, he probably didn't do anything, knowing the people, you know. Anyway, who knows? I'm not worried.
10: Lastly, that pastor that was found guilty today.
0: Yeah, I told you that wouldn't last long. The jury went on for about an hour.
10: But did you see all those other pastors outside the courtroom?
0: No, I did not.
10: Protesting and complaining.
0: Oh, please.
10: Saying he couldn't help it, it wasn't his fault. Well, funny, I didn't see any either. So anyway,
0: that he couldn't help it. It was a mental, chemical reaction to his brain because his wife was sleeping or something.
10: Yeah.
0: Oh
10: all
0: man.
10: Right.
0: Hey, thanks, Mark.
10: Have a good one.
0: I appreciate
10: Thank
0: it. Thanks, man. I told you what jury wouldn't be. I was only kind of half kidding. Sure enough, it was like 30 minutes or something. They came back and said he didn't even have a defense. Well, his lawyer cross examined people, but he never presented a single witness for the defense. And there was no other explanation. Plus, we didn't cover it. I just kept looking at it as kind of a local murder story of a guy killed his wife. But because he was a former contestant on American Idol, it became a national freaking story, which to me is stupid. What's that got to do with anything? Who remembers this one guy from 1 year he was on American Idol? But, you know, it's like, you know, if Bob Hope robbed a bank, it would be a great story for a bank robber who happened to be Bob Hope. If some guy robs a bank, it's not a national story. And this is what happened. So I haven't really covered it until today, in fact, yesterday, they made, and the last part of the trial, they made his mistress read some of the number is 100,000 texts between the guy and his mistress, talking about how much he wanted to kill his wife. And he couldn't wait to kill his wife, and it's going to be done. And so, I mean, he was laying it out the whole time, how much he wanted to kill his wife. And she was, you know, I don't know whether she can be accused of egging him on, but she certainly didn't say, please don't do it or I'll never talk to you again kind of deal. Anyway, and there was no evidence of any other kind about anything. No one could have just broken in the house. And again, apparently he said, that somebody broke, it was a robber, or somebody broke in, killed his wife, and disappeared, and the gun was used, was his gun, and he said he kept it in his car. So some guy had to be strolling through the neighborhood in the middle of the night, go into the guy's car, where he must have known there was a gun, and taken the guy's gun into the house, killed the guy's wife, and then fled. So, I mean, please. I'll bet you he would have gotten a better deal if he had just pleaded guilty. I mean, obviously he's guilty. How could he have not worked out a deal? Anyway, he's guilty, and so there you go. But again, just stupid. All right. Okay, no. Kimber, Pete, and Flounder, how's it going? And now, it's talking about stupid things.
9: Real quick, we got Laurie on the horn. She wanted to comment on what you were just talking about.
0: Hey, hi, Laurie. Welcome aboard. How you doing?
11: I heard about this way back. I'm like you. I hadn't heard nothing else about it till now.
0: Yeah.
11: But my thought is the girlfriend had all the texts that he wanted to kill his wife, and she still wants to marry him?
0: Well, she didn't leave him. She didn't say, oh, my God, who am I getting involved with here?
11: She's not wrong. She's not thinking down the road. He might want to kill her.
0: Yeah, well, that's the other thing. You know, I mean, I'm really, to me, I can't imagine being in love with a woman. And have her be in love. I should switch it around. But if her I was, if I was in love with a, if I was in love with a married woman, and she was kept telling me how she wanted to murder her husband, and I'm talking with her all this time for 100,000 texts on killing her husband, I had to, I'd have to worry about one day she turned on me. You know, I mean, it's just unbelievable.
11: I mean, just one would do a red flag for me, but 100,000 still in it?
0: Yeah, I know. It's a little over the top.
11: Desperate.
0: Yeah, I know. And she said the mistress was a good-looking woman. I mean, she's a pretty girl.
11: Oh, wow. Yeah, so, she's got to be sick.
0: I know. Chips, man. All right. Thanks, Lori.
11: Have sweet. A good day.
0: Take care. Good grief. And then another weird murder case, a tranny case, New York Times executive, a guy named Jonathan McKenzie, 40 years old, murdered a few days ago at the Dublin Sports Grounds in Dublin, California. 40-year-old guy married to an Asian woman, and the Asian woman's in-laws, Shengyang Zhang and Shili Chen, both 77 years old, his wife's parents, are both arrested on multiple charges, including murder, after they took turns shooting him. It was about a year after his wife filed for a domestic violence prevention against her spouse, the guy used to be a girl. He's a girl, a biological female, and transitioned to become a man. And by the way, she has a full beard, a better beard than I could grow. Full beard. Now, the husband accuses the wife of being the physical abuser. She accuses him of abusing not only her, but her three young children. She claims he smacked their 6-year-old son around several times, pushed him so hard his head banged on the floor, left with bumps and abrasions, shoved the little boy, believing he was too rough playing with his sister. His wife apparently told the mother, who was babysitting one time, and caught the little boy dressing in his, wanting to dress up in his sister's clothes, his little sister's girl clothes, and so they claimed that they were calling him such as a little a-hole and a jerk, and the mother-in-law was calling him a queer, and they made fun of him being a tranny. And, I mean, it just is freaking brutal. The guy accused his in-laws of making derogatory remarks about his gender transition, slurring him as a disgusting queer and pervert. The father was accused of being abusive. He claimed his wife tried to yank out his tubes he had in his medical tubes after he got his breasts removed, because it's a girl. It's a girl. Two masked shooters approached him in the parking lot of the store and took turns shooting him. And it was the parents. The parents had been fed up with the wife was saying he's abusing the kids and her and
1: grooming.
0: Yeah. Yeah.
1: He was grooming the kid. What are the odds that the tranny would have a tranny kid? Those are astronomical odds.
0: A 6-year-old boy.
1: Grooming the kid.
0: Wants to dress up in his sister's clothes. Yeah. Yeah. I know. These Asian, elderly parents, almost 80 years old from, the old country, they've got different rules.
1: They still believe in family.
0: Yeah.
1: They still believe in sticking up for family, defending your family.
0: Yeah. Yeah. Good grief. Hold everything. Everything's going to be fine. Give her feet and flounder. Braves are in action still here at the ballpark, and everything's fine, and off we go. Look out.
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18: 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We've cut our corrections budget by 60%. 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
20: Crime is out of control. They've never seen Atlanta like this.
21: And those who called Atlanta home left to live with the consequences.
22: Keisha Lance Bottoms, she abused taxpayers.
23: Her priorities were definitely not safety. 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
23: 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It was every day.
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0: now,
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0: See, you know, things that early in the morning, I got a whole list covered of stuff, and I don't even do them all because I'm afraid of getting too many for things to handle.
1: You were full of yourself this morning. It was 14 stories.
0: I cut back.
1: Excuse me?
0: Wow, sorry.
1: Crazy. You have done grammar. 8 of the 14
0: well,
1: stories.
0: Well, that's quite a few. I got a few more coming up.
1: You're better than the Braves right now.
0: Kevin Pete, well, we don't want to jinx them. I don't want to tune in or look in or anything or that.
1: I think it's too late.
0: A little late is okay. All right, hold everything now. Kimber, Pete, and Flounder. 404-741-1230. Birthdays? How about a birthday? We got Zachary Levi, or Levy. Probably Levy. Zachary Levy. 46 years old. He was the star of Shazam. Zachary Levy is also Kurt Warner in The American Underdog. Flynn Rider in Tangled. Thor's buddy Fandral in Thor the Dark World.
1: Oh, we got breaking news.
0: Uh-oh, what do you got?
9: Austin Riley just hit a 2-run home run to put us back in the lead at 5-3.
0: Hi-oh, what inning were you in there, sir?
9: We are in the bottom of the 8th.
0: Outstanding.
1: It was 3-2, so was it a 3-run homer?
9: Yeah, I'm sorry, it was a 3-run homer.
0: Holy
9: smokes. And he was having a rough start to today, so that's awesome.
0: You know, it's amazing. Every time I watch him on TV, he's either striking out or hitting a home run.
1: Yeah, it's one or the other.
0: I mean, seriously.
1: They were talking on 680 this morning. In fact, his power numbers have been going down the last few years.
0: Yeah, yeah.
1: And he's got to turn that around.
0: Yes, he does. He looks good.
1: He's not even 30.
0: Yeah, he looks in good shape. I mean, he didn't, you know, he gained weight last year toward the end of the season, but he looks still, you know, ready to go. But
1: his defense is still fantastic.
0: Yeah,
1: now,
0: thank God.
1: Okay, they got a 5-3 lead. All they need is 3 outs.
0: Yeah.
1: They have the better bullpen.
0: You would think. it would be okay.
1: So you cannot lose a Chris Sale start. They cannot. They Iglesias cannot come in here and blow this.
0: Yeah, yeah, that's right. Excellent. Well, that's very exciting. That's very, very exciting. Okay. By the way, Pete, you were mentioning grooming. We were talking about that case of the tranny New York Times executive. He did some specialist in, I don't know what his deal was, but he was an executive of the New York Times, murdered by his in-laws. And you mentioned grooming. Have you heard about the Cameron Manheim performance? There was a meeting of the Human Rights Campaign, which is a far left group, having an event. And they were celebrating and giving an award to actress Marcia Gray Harden, was given an award as the Ally for Equality Award at the Human Rights Campaign National Dinner. Among the speakers was Cameron Manheim. Cameron Manheim was best known for her. She was that fat chick, Eleanor Frutt, on the drama series The Practiced. The Practice. God, I can't even speak. So Cameron Manheim giving her speech to give the award to Marcia Gay Harden for her equality award at the LGBTQ human rights campaign thing, said Cameron Manheim, the actress, said, "For Marcia, of course, this is deeply personal to her. She has three remarkable children who all align with the LGBTQ plus community. Which is another thing that deeply irritates me," said Cameron Manheim, "about her, because I always wanted a gay son." Jeez. She said, "I love that relationship between gay sons and their mothers. I wanted to be the picket sign holding mom who would beat the crap out of somebody for the kid. I mean, let's just admit it, gay sons are the best, right? I have photographs of my son in high heels, in full drag. He knows every word to every musical ever written. His fairy godfather, Aaron Walters, right here with us tonight. Truly, I thought I had this effing thing locked up, but no, he's only the only straight guy in this entire musical theater company." Okie dokie. Her son, only child, is an actor best known for a role as Zed in the Disney Channel franchise Zombies. And apparently she's very upset because he's not gay. When she found out, Marcia Gay Harden apparently has three trans kids. And Manheim said, "All I could say was, oh, my God, you are so blanking lucky." I was, I can't even go on. I mean, it's just unbelievable.
1: It's beyond sick.
0: I mean, seriously.
1: If your kid's gay, your kid's gay, but to sit there and dream of it and want that life for them, which
0: mockery.
1: Is more difficult than a regular.
0: Yeah. I mean, it's just, you know, anyway. Also, I have kind of a sports story here, but it's more of a newsy story because I can't believe the whole thing about it. And I double check with Pete. This is not going to be on Holy Crap It's Sports in about 40 minutes here. But we will have all these other fun stuff, including that Monday night freaking football game. Holy smokes. All right, hold on. Arizona State has a hockey team. Well, who'd have thought? Arizona State University has a hockey team, and now seven players on the ASU hockey team have called on the president of the university to put the entire coaching staff on leave and allow investigators to probe a workout that left one of their hockey players on life support with no chance of recovering. It's a 26-page letter that the seven players of the Arizona State hockey team wrote to the university president. And they dispute findings by the ASU internal review of a workout in August that said the head coach downplayed the severity of a guy named Mayrich's condition. They say Mayrich received proper hydration and he did not receive inadequate medical care. And they say, "Now, wait a minute, he collapsed and you got it all wrong." The letter says they downplayed his condition to ASU players, allegedly saying he only needed an IV, had a little head stroke. It must be heat stroke. They misspelled it. The letter sent anonymously through attorneys because they were afraid of retaliation against them. These guys saw a friend and teammate go down. He's in a vegetative state. He's not going to recover. They want the truth to come out. He collapsed during a preseason workout conducted by a guy named Tim Zeisel, an ex-Green Beret. And the kid suffered emotional exertional heat stroke that caused a lack of oxygen to reach his brain. The players pushed back on claims from the university saying there was a water break 20 minutes into the workout. Players said that water break was 45 minutes into the workout in the hot heat of Arizona summer in August and lasted 75 minutes, alleged it was mere seconds for them to hydrate. They also said during the only the first finishers of their bear crawl drill got water during the break. The rest did not. Matthew showed signs of distress, a bear crawl, and the buddy carry. He couldn't carry his buddy as they were supposed to as part of the training stuff in the bear crawl well before the medicine ball task, another one during which he collapsed. The final event, he was struggling to stand, leaning on a teammate. The trainer and the players rode. Nobody at ASU monitored him during the workout. He was kept in direct sun for several minutes after he was moved to the shade eventually. And the, by the way, the ex-Green Beret who was there to help train the team, admitted when he was putting him through all these, you know, training exercises for Green Berets, apparently in the sunshine in the 100-something degree heat in Arizona. You know, I went to Arizona State. It was there in the summertime. It's 120 degrees. And the ex-Green Beret admitted, I forgot that they needed a water break. But the Green Beret said, well, you know, I didn't get a chance to drink during combat missions. So the players are saying, now, wait a minute.
1: Let me inject some relevance into this because I'm really trying hard to give a flying rat's ass about Arizona State hockey right now.
0: Well, but still,
1: it looks like the Atlanta Braves have won game one.
0: Ah, here we go.
1: 5-3.
0: Outstanding. Well, they're excellent, excellent.
1: Right.
0: Excellent.
1: Sports that matter.
0: There you go. All right. Well, now the thing is, you know, they get a Green Beret guy in here to run roughshod over these guys, and they did.
1: That's an Arizona story.
0: Well,
1: that's an alum my life
0: before I went to my graduate school teaching expedition at Michigan State later.
1: You know what affects my life? Boston Riley hitting a 3-run homer.
0: I like it.
1: With the game on the line, by God.
0: Well, you know, they put me on probation. My wife got me in there, because I've kidding. Well, I don't want to go.
1: No one. It's a high school, for God's sake.
0: Well, yeah, my God, State. Man. You know, I did 4 years of college in 2 years, going year-round, night school, summer school, and everything else. Did 4 years and 2 years of graduating with an A average and top 10% of my class on scholarships and the GI Bill. And worked full-time. Worked 7 days
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0: a week.
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0: worked 7 days a week at radio and television at Arizona State and still graduated 4 years in 2 years.
9: I need a violin.
0: Well, mock me if you will, but I'm damn proud of the fact that I pulled that off. Married and working 7 days a week. Anyway, 3 times I've worked 7 days a week in my stupid career.
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0: Coming up, a good news story. And also a Neil Bortz reaction. I heard Neil talking about this with the Morning Boys today, and I got a reaction to that. 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
0: All right, we got it now. We're an American band. Big single hit, Grand Funk Railroad. Went to number one this day, 1973. We're an American band. Group's first of two U.S. chart toppers. The lead single from their seventh album. And the group's first collaboration with producer-engineer Todd Rundgren. Grand Funk, 1973, and their our birthday list I mentioned earlier, Mark Farner of Grand Funk, 78 years old today. And let's see, on this day in history, oh, hold on, oh, you know what, hold on a second. I mentioned earlier. Let's do this. You know what else's birthday it is today? Mike Post is 82. Flounder, let's tell the little people who Mike Post is. You can tell by the sound. You may have seen his name on TV screens for years. Mike Post is the guy who's responsible for the themes of Law and Order, The Rockford Files, A-Team, Hill Street Blues, Magnum P.I., and how many others, I don't know. Mike Post, 82 years old today. Some musician. And on this day in 1949, Eva Toguri D'Aquino, the most famous of the women known as Tokyo Rose, is sentenced to 10 years for treason for broadcasting Japanese propaganda to the U.S. troops during World War II. She was convicted in 1949, served 6 years, and then was paroled. Born in America to Japanese immigrants, she was visiting Japan when the Japanese struck Pearl Harbor. Unable to return to America, she began hosting a radio show called Zero Hour, broadcasting propaganda and entertainment to U.S. troops. During this time, she used part of her earnings to buy and smuggle food to Allied POWs, as she had also done before she began broadcasting. But she was one of the so-called Tokyo Rose women. She was pardoned by President Gerald Ford in 1977 after it was discovered that witnesses against her had been coerced into lying under oath. And this particular Tokyo Rose was set free. Kimmer, Pete, and Flounder, 451. Pete Davis, the Senate last night, or late yesterday, passed the sweeping bill regulating college sports, bringing Congress closer than ever to enacting national standards. It's a Protect College Sports Act. It was 77-22 vote. It grants the NCAA member schools a limited antitrust exemption, allows them to set and enforce rules about athlete eligibility, transfers without worrying about going to court. It raises the limit on how much each school can directly pay athletes to $49 million, up from $21 million. Under the Senate bill, athletes will be allowed to transfer between schools once without sitting out a year, and will be subject to the NCAA's five-year eligibility rule, the clock starting the academic year after they turn 19, or when they first enroll in college. It establishes standards for transfers, tampering, inducements, revenue sharing, stuff like that. Pete, it's still new. It's just come out. Any reaction to what this will mean, anything, or what you thought, or what you should do, or anything like that? At this point, it's still early.
1: I do not like the NCAA still getting power. I think they're corrupt, and I think they're incompetent. I don't like Congress giving them power and keeping them alive. But then again, what are they going to do? Who's going to do it?
0: Yeah.
1: Well, so we'll have to, if they have any pause. You know, this is supposed to stop the lawsuits. It's not going to stop the lawsuits. The House hasn't even passed it yet.
0: Yeah, it has to go to
1: we'll
0: the House.
1: See if they try and change it.
0: Well, yeah, they'll probably change. They'll change. They're going to the conference
1: it's an
0: committee.
1: Attempt, and, yeah. But the lawyers are all there waiting, and they're going to sue.
0: Yeah.
1: And we'll see if they can have five years eligibility and hold on to that.
0: And, well, and the other thing is they pretty much doubled, more than doubled, the amount of money that the schools can give out, which seems to me they're making it even worse. Are they trying to get more money involved for more students? I mean, so-called student, I don't see the...
1: Make them go to class. That's all I'm asking. Make the suckers show up to class every now and then. If you're going to call them student-athletes, make them show up every once in a while.
0: I want to see their test papers.
1: Right.
0: I want to see their test papers. I want to see old-fashioned. When I was in graduate school at Michigan State, I was a teacher. I had a class I taught as a graduate student, and I gave them a test. I gave them a quiz every day. I taught 3 days a week, and every day in class, I gave them a test. And I said, I gave them a quiz, a 10-question quiz, and I said, these questions the whole semester are going to be on your midterm. So if you just know the quizzes, if you fail the quizzes, keep them, get the right answer, and at the midterm, you're going to get a 70 if you just know the quizzes. How easy can I make it for you? Anyway, so again, I want old-fashioned testing. I want to make sure they have to do the work. And if they don't do the work, they don't get the scholarship. If they don't get the scholarship, they don't get the money.
1: No, it's a minor league for the NFL now. We all know that.
0: To me, the bottom line is you have to make it official. It's just there's not college anymore. It's a ring of athletes who are a step away from possibly. And by the way, is there any figures of all the athletes who are given scholarships for college football? We'll single out just football. Of all the athletes who are given scholarships to college football, that's got to be thousands, obviously. What is the percentage of the scholarship athletes and football colleges that actually make it to the pros?
1: Very little.
0: What percent?
9: It's less than 5%, probably.
0: I would assume probably less than
1: 2 or 3%,
0: maybe. Yeah, I think that's probably in the ballpark at the highest.
1: You put in Division II, Division III as well. I mean, please.
0: So what's the purpose of paying these students to make money playing football as opposed to taking the place of someone who wants to go to college?
1: Well, because they're of legal age to make money, and they can make money, can set themselves up for the rest of their lives, and you can't tell them they can't do that.
0: Right. It just seems to me that this is a scam where I don't know. It's a college is just, I mean, what a joke. I mean, the whole.
1: Well, it's always been a scam in the point where you had schools that consistently cheated.
0: Yeah, under the
1: and
0: table.
1: The NCAA consistently looked the other way because they were the big fish.
0: Yeah, give their
1: and
0: parents a job.
1: And they were making a lot of money for the NCAA.
0: Yeah.
1: And we're looking at you, Alabama. We're looking at you, Ohio State.
0: Right.
1: Every once in a while they
0: boosters.
1: Throw, but they went after the Mississippi States. They went after the smaller schools every stinking year.
0: Yeah. And again, this has to go to the House, and the House has to vote, and obviously they're going to change it. And when the House comes up with a different set of standards, it's going to go to a conference committee, and Lord knows what that's going to have to do. And then they have to come to an agreement. Then it's got to go back and be adopted by both houses again.
9: So it's going to take years.
0: Well, it's going to take a long time, and they're out until November, I think, to come back or whatever, the next time they can put this on the docket. Anyway, so again, a conference committee, and then if they come up with a conference committee agreement, then it has to go back to vote on both the Senate and the House again, and then Trump has to sign it.
1: Well, the trend is that you're going to get down to maybe 40 or 50 of the bigger schools will form their own thing if they don't like this.
0: Yeah.
1: And the other ones will be left out. Hopefully this will circumvent that or maybe delay it. We'll see, because I don't want that.
0: Yeah.
1: I want Vanderbilt to be in the SEC.
9: Well, the issue
1: is still,
9: if something does pass, then Congress makes it a law.
0: Well, it's an antitrust exemption thing. It's more of a business
9: than an actual
0: standard
9: law.
0: Yeah. I mean, it'd be a law. If it passes, it'd be a law, but it's in a law allowing, certain exemptions from tax exempt things and stuff like
1: Congress
0: that.
1: Congress had to get involved because the NCAA was too incompetent to do it themselves, and the school presidents couldn't get together because they couldn't do it either.
0: They're just getting out of control.
1: Now you got Congress involved.
0: It's getting out of control. I don't see the ending other than just making it official that if you, and again, I, you, you know, if

0: put a strap into my life. What he did is he pulled out his big cigar. Must have been half the size of my arm, his cigar. Stuck it in my mouth, lit it up, made me smoke it all the way through, right to the end. That's when I started smoking cigars. I was real happy. That plan didn't work out too good there. There was a time he caught me smoking a joint. Injected me with heroin that time. He brought it. He was strict. That's what I'm trying to say. He was a strict man. That's the point I'm trying to drive home, you know? It's hard to quit, though, man. You know, my doctor, he tried to scare me out of smoking. Showed me a picture of a smoker's lung. Oh! It was really gross and disgusting. And then he showed me a picture of this healthy guy's lung. Oh! It was really gross and disgusting, too.
1: There you go.
2: Mr. Norman right there.
1: You know, I have actually smoked corn silk. The actual silky stuff off corn cobs.
2: It get you high, or what is it?
1: No, it was horrible.
2: Why'd you smoke it?
1: Because I bought it. Because, you know, we used to smoke corn cob pipes. We used to smoke corn silk. And I just wanted to try it. I started smoking when I was 10. My first lucky strike. Anyway, Kevin Feen, Flounder. Braves win. Holy crap, for sports coming up. Look out. There we go.

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1: Quick verdict in Ohio. Lisa Brady, Fox News. The jury finding former pastor Caleb Flynn guilty of killing his wife after less than 3 hours of deliberations. The one-time American Idol contestant sobbing after being convicted on all counts. His now former mistress testified against him as prosecutors focused in part on thousands of text messages.
2: There were more than 100 times in those text messages that Caleb Flynn expressed a desire to want to kill or get rid of his wife. The night before that murder, he texted his mistress letting her know that tomorrow would be a day of action and that things would change. Hours later, that is when Ashley Flynn was murdered in their home, 2 shots to her head.
1: Fox's Garrett Tenney. Prosecutors say Flynn staged the scene to look like a home break-in, and the couple's 2 young daughters were home when police arrived. The jury rejecting defense arguments the case was circumstantial. Without any evidence, Flynn fired the gun, which was never found. A new agreement between AI companies and the president aimed at AI safety.
3: Following an hours-long lunch with tech executives, President Trump says a document was signed securing the safe development of AI.
4: And they came together and they did something that few people really, it's almost like a constitution in a way.
3: The president calls the agreement morally binding.
4: I believe they're going to be used for the good, and when they're not, we're going to be able to nab them. But there's going to be a tremendous self-policing aspect.
3: The voluntary accord does require internal and external reviews. President Trump is also changing the name of AI in government documents to SI, or super intelligence.
1: Fox's Jared Halpern at the White House. The data centers needed for AI have become a hot button issue in the midterm elections. President Trump says the companies will work on helping communities. 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

0: Look out. It's only me. It's only the Kimmer with Pete Davidson, Flounder, and Braves Win. Holy Crap and Sports is coming up, sponsored by Tom and Jerry's. Tom and Jerry, there's no cat and mousing around here. Tom and Jerry's Roofing, of course. Holy Crap and Sports coming up a little bit. Kimmer, Pete, and Flounder, 404-741-1230, 741-1230. I did send you guys a video that I put in after I heard Neil Bortz on the morning show today talking about linking me to a horse's ass. And I happen to have one of my favorite pictures. It's from years ago with my horse, Jack the Good Boy, and a picture of me by his rump.
1: Real quick, we just had a caller. I didn't get his name, but he said less than 2% of people
0: who are scholarship athletes make it to the pros. Yeah, that sounds about right. And again, just the whole thing about college athletes, so-called college student athletes. You know, remember when the day when they started calling them student athletes instead of, football players? They made sure to put this word student in there. What a joke that is.
2: It was, yeah.
0: I mean, seriously, at this stage. Anyway, and a quick thing about the horse things. Thank you, whoever it was, some nice lady. Flounder said a very nice lady called in after she saw my video of my horse business stuff. And by the way, I went to the stable this past weekend for the evening turnout, where I got to see the horses out of their stalls back in the pasture, which they'll change that to daytime turnout when it gets a little cooler. But I wanted to see the new horse, Billy Bob, who's a great big giant Percheron, big beautiful black Percheron, and do a video with the horses. And so Neil was kind of making fun of me. And a lady mentioned, called in to mention that I should check out the Facebook page, Healing and Horses Incorporated. And again, there are a lot of places that have horses for therapy. And for handicapped people, and for special needs people, and for prisoners, and for therapy sessions for children, and PTSD veterans, a lot of veterans horse therapy sessions. And those were, in fact, if I ever retire again, my original goal back when I was retired and went down to Florida where I got Jack the Good Boy, I used to go to the stable before the owner woke up. The young girl owned the place. And I got there before she got there, and I turned out the horses who needed to be turned out, and I started cleaning all the stalls. Just because I would love hanging around the horses and doing stuff anyway. All right, Kimmer, Pete, and Flounder, 404-741-1230, 741-1230. And I'm getting a lot of reaction to my horse videos, by the way, from the folks who I think normally, in fact, even talking about it this morning. I even put a video of me riding my little friend Apollo bareback for a while, just walking around the ring. Anyway, Kimmer, Pete, and Flounder, how you doing? A couple of quick weird stories. One that happened, that we got a list update this afternoon. Something that happened after the recent last weekend Georgia football win. University of Georgia student named Kristen Elizabeth Sargent, 21-year-old student, University of Georgia, was in her eighth-floor apartment, or someone's eighth-floor apartment, having a little party thing, celebrating the Georgia football win. And she apparently was either bouncing on a couch or an air mattress, dancing and celebrating, and was near an open window, and she bounced through the window screen and fell 8 stories. Fell from the 8th floor window and landed on the pool deck. According to the police, and luckily, that she apparently struck a metal bench or some kind of a chaise lounge or bench structure as she fell, and they believe the cushion on the bench, where it had some blood on it and the armrest broken off, broke her fall enough so that she's alive. 8 stories. She bounced out an 8-story window and fell 8 stories to the pool deck. And she's alive. She's conscious. She's alert. She's hurt. She's got some broken bones. But she's alive.
2: She's alive.
0: I mean, good grief. Eight stories to the pool deck?
2: Yeah.
0: Wow. And Pete mentioned earlier, when I looked up the story, there's already a picture of her in a bikini.
2: Yeah,
0: there's someone,
2: she's hot.
0: She's beautiful. She's a knockout.
2: And she looks, okay, this woman went viral at the Florida Ole Miss game.
0: Yeah, I saw that story too.
2: And now this girl's gone viral. And they could be sisters.
0: Yeah.
2: I'm not kidding.
0: Yeah. The Florida game, she's a beautiful blonde, a lot of cleavage showing.
2: Tan line, which is always hot.
0: Yeah, man, yeah, unbelievable. And now she's got, tens of of thousands or hundreds of thousands of views. So now I guess she's going to be the new thing, and we'll see how she makes some money off of this, you know, because that's what happens. I mean, it's unbelievable. It's almost every week. There's somebody, either a concert or a football game. This is now a couple of weekends in a row where women
2: and
0: in the football game.
2: They're doing it on
0: purpose. Of course they are. And it's working. Yeah.
2: It is. It does work.
0: It's working. One more kind of a bizarre a safety save story. Actually, I got two more. First one here is what happened. There's video with this, too. It's really weird. I saw this just this afternoon in Wisconsin. A group of skydivers in their plane were going to do some skydiving, and they were noticing a plane, like a Piper Cub or a small private plane off to the side of them, and a little below them, was flying kind of low to the ground, and then the skydivers in their own plane looking down realized that the plane they were watching sort of disappeared behind a tree line of some kind, but they disappeared behind the woods or a tree line of some kind. And so one skydiver says to the other boys in the plane, did we just witness a plane crash? Did that plane crash? Where'd it go? We can't find it. So they called the nearest tower and said, we want to jump out of this plane and see if anybody crashed down below us. And the tower said, yeah, go ahead, do it. If you want to, go ahead. So they did. There's actually video of them apparently jumping out of the plane and finding that the plane that they were looking at did crash into a cornfield. There were four people on board. One of them had a severe head injury, but among the skydivers was a guy who's a fix-it medical guy. What do you call him?
2: Paramedic.
0: A paramedic. And I got the old man head disease name coming up. And so they said if they had taken off 2 minutes later or earlier, they wouldn't have known anything, and that plane would have crashed and been on the ground by itself. So that's kind of weird. Now, one more savior story, and I have a big question at the end, and I want to know if you have the same question I do. A trio of kittens on Long Island were trapped in an industrial shredder. Employees and the maintenance workers on this Long Island company where they had a shredder heard screams, they said, from machinery, leading them to unscrew the contraption, the shredder, and find three black newborn kittens inside the shredder. Once they made their discovery, they covered them with a towel, called a guy who's known as the Cat Man. He rescues cats and does a lot of animal stuff. The newborns were purring inside the machinery while the employee dismantled the shredder. Moments before the kittens' tiny heads are spotted, the maintenance workers heard screams coming from inside the industrial shredder. Would have completely obliterated them if the machine had been turned on. The kittens are being fed with a bottle feeder. They're teeny, brand new baby kittens, and will eventually be put up for adoption. They're right now doing fine. Okay, what's my first question? How the hell did three newborn baby kittens get inside an industrial shredder? Did someone put those kittens in there? Could someone have done that? How could it? Did a mama cat somehow get inside a shredder to have her kittens?
1: Unless maybe the mama cat was able to put them in there, thinking it was a hiding spot.
0: Yeah. We had cat when I was at Arizona State.
1: A lot of the times they get in car engines when it's cold and they hide in there.
0: Our cat would hid in a closet and gave birth. I witnessed it because she hid and called me hidden in the back of. Yeah, that's what cats do. And I wonder if it doesn't say in the story, and it's driving me nuts. Because if someone put those newborn kittens in there to get rid of them, you know, they were born to a house they didn't want them or something, you know, that's why. But how could a mother cat get inside the shredder that they, you know, they couldn't get out? They had to dismantle it. So I don't know. It bothers me. But again, that was, I hope the kitties, because I do my barn cat videos too, and every weekend I send barn cat.
2: If they turned on the shredder, one of them would have been a cat o' nine tails.
0: It would have been catastrophic. Yeah. Anyway, I hold everything. All right,
2: catamount.
0: What a catastrophe! I'm going
2: to
0: drive me catatonic before you don't stop all this. There's cat and mousing around here.
2: Quite a catch.
0: Anyway, and now sponsored by Ben and Jerry's. Isn't there a cat involved in that roofing company? Holy crap! It's sports with Pete Davis coming up here on Medic Shortly. 106.3. Look out. There we go.
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6: Hey, this is Tom, the Honest Car Guy. I'm here with Mr. Dillon, and I want to let him talk to you a little bit about the Honest Car Guy, and I'm going to let him tell his story.
7: Thanks, Tom. So I heard your ads a while back, and as a longtime entrepreneur, I first was just fascinated by the idea of how you guys were looking to disrupt the car industry. And so when I was looking for my son, who turned 16 recently, who wanted a truck, I wanted to go through you guys because I didn't want to go through the searching process of finding a vehicle. I didn't really want to deal with a dealer because of the whole process of going there and buying it and sitting there all day, etc. But I could not have found this car on my own. Like, you guys being able to buy as a wholesale dealer, go out, get better deals, see your, you know, transparency report on what you paid for it. 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
0: All right, look out. We salute you dog faces today. It was on this day in 1789. Congress established the modern U.S. Army. The War Department set up this army with a strength of several hundred men. And now, sponsored by Tom and Jerry's Roofing, holy crap, it's Sports with Pete Davis.
2: Well, it doesn't get much more exciting than today in Truist Park. Phillies jumped out to a 1-0 lead in the top of the first off Chris Sale. Analyst Joey Votto on NBC Peacock literally said, "Did the Phillies just win the series?" Go back to the frozen white north there, Joey.
0: Yeah,
2: what do you expect from a guy who preferred to walk rather than drive in runs?
0: Yeah,
2: please.
0: Unbelievable.
2: Anyway, bottom of the second, the Braves tied it up with Mike Yastrzemski did this.
9: Mike Yastrzemski with a ground ball up the middle. Might find a hole, and that's through and a base hit. The game is tied. Around second base now is Riley. He's in at third base, and Yaz answers. RBI single right up the middle, right in between Turner and Stott, and it's a 1-1 game.
2: Ben Ingram on 680 The Fan, and it remained 1-1 until the bottom of the sixth, when Ozzie Albies strode to the plate.
9: 1-1, a high fly ball, deep right center. Hill back, still back, to the wall. He leaps, and he knocks it down. The ball rolls free to third base now, Harris. Here he comes. On the way to third, Ozzie Albies. Everybody's safe. RBI triple. And the Braves strike and take the lead to the bottom of the sixth inning.
2: But the 2-1 lead did not last long. Oh. As the Phillies' JT Realmuto tripled in two off reliever Didier Fuentes. The Phillies had a 62% chance of winning, the computer said. Mm-hmm. The computer lied. Oh. Things looked glum for the home nine. Two outs in the bottom of the eighth. Phillies just four outs from a game one victory. And that's when Austin Riley woke up.
9: Swinging a fly ball to deep right field. That sends Hill back to the wall. That is gone! It's gone! Riley rattles one out of here as he gave it a ride. And the Braves take the lead in the eighth. 5-3 Atlanta.
0: Rally Riley.
2: That's, I love it. Rysel Iglesias came in and did this.
9: 1-2. Fly ball to left field. Mike Yastrzemski is under it. Mike is there. Braves win! Braves win! What an incredible game! And a monstrous moment for the ages for Austin Riley. And in game one, Braves and Phillies, the Braves do what they did all year. Shock the Phillies late. And they...
2: Yeah.
0: Whoops.
2: And they did that.
0: They did
2: it's
0: that
2: sure
0: thing.
2: Nice to see him beat the Phillies.
0: Yeah.
2: Because the Phillies have played horribly in the last couple weeks and they barely got in, but they showed up today.
0: Yeah.
2: They're a good team.
0: Yeah.
2: Let's see. They can finish off the fields tomorrow here in Truist Park. Today's score 5-3. Chris Sale, 6 1/3 innings, giving up 3 runs on 4 hits. He struck out 9. Dylan Lee got the win with 1 inning of scoreless relief. Iglesias the save. Michael Harris the second had 3 hits. So we'll move on to the other score. Let me see right now. The White Sox and Astros are scoreless in the top of the first inning right now. They're playing that game in Houston.
0: Yeah.
2: Guess what?
0: Yeah.
2: When Astros second baseman Jose Altuve took the field today for the Astros,
0: yeah,
2: he has now officially played in more postseason games than the entire Mets franchise.
0: Are you serious?
2: Holy, totally
0: more
2: serious.
0: Playoff games, number of games. Well, yeah, they're in the Mets,
2: who have been around since 1962.
0: Yeah, I was gonna say,
2: the Colt 45s are around there too. So yeah.
0: By the way, my Delta buddy Kevin was at the game. He just sent me video of the top of the ninth. When the Braves had a very exciting game, man, when that thing was so good for them. It was cool.
2: Aaron Judge is not on the Yankees playoff roster this round, but Giancarlo Stanton is. He's there. He missed 5 months of the season,
0: wow,
2: but he's back. We'll see how much he plays.
0: Huh.
2: Over the weekend, former Braves outfielders Ralph Garr and Gary Matthews Sr. inducted into the Negro Leagues Baseball Museum in Kansas City.
0: Oh, cool.
2: And happy belated birthday to the oldest living MVP, the oldest living World Series champion, the last remaining member of the Philadelphia A's, the last player who debuted in the 1940s, and the last player ever managed by Connie Mack. Bobby Shantz turned 101 Saturday,
0: wow,
2: the 1952 AL Most Valuable Player, 8-time Gold Glover, won a World Series with the LA Dodgers in 58, 3-time All-Star, was the American League wins leader with 24 in 1952, and led the league in ERA with 57. Bobby Shantz, 101 years old.
0: Wow, I remember that name too, from the 50s and 60s. Yeah.
2: Yeah. Fastball velocity in Major League Baseball hit a record high for the 6th straight season.
0: Yeah.
2: Batting averages remain near all-time lows in this era of pitching dominance. Four-seam fastballs averaged 94.8 miles per hour this year. That's up from 94.5 last season and 91.9 when tracking started in 2008. And a sign the upward trend is likely to continue, pitchers 25 or younger as of June 30th averaged 95.9 miles per hour. Right-handers averaging 95.3, lefties 93.5, relievers 95 even. Pittsburgh had the hardest throwers, 96.3 average. Cubs ranked last, 93.7. 100 is no longer uncommon. They're a record. 5,687 pitches of 100 miles per hour or more, up from 3,700 last year. That's almost 2,000 more in 1 year.
0: That's unbelievable.
2: Just, back in 2008, there were just 214 100 mile per hour pitches.
0: You know, this is, I wonder what this is going to be a thing. Are they going to raise them, lower the mound or move it back or, you know, those balls are moving. Yeah, that's the, you know, those fastballs are moving and that's dangerous.
2: Complete games are nearing extinction. Pitchers threw a record low 21 complete games, down from last year's 28. There were just 11 complete game shutouts, down from 13 last year. The only years with fewer were 4 in 1871, 8 in 1873, and 10 in 1872 when there were fewer games.
0: I wonder if they're
2: going to... That's how it's gotten ridiculous.
0: Yeah.
2: They've got to quit. They got to teach these kids to pitch and quit throwing as hard as they can until they blow their arm out.
0: Yeah. There are no more Greg Maddoxes coming along, it doesn't look like.
2: 17 teams did not have a starting pitcher who got an out in the ninth inning. 4 did not have one who got an out in the eighth. This year's batting average, .244, was down from .245 last year. Steals have dropped in the fourth year since MLB increased bases to 18 inches from 15. Stolen bases dropped to 0.68 per team from last year. Walks rose under the robo-umps in the first year of allowing ball strike calls to be appealed to robot umpires. Walks rose from 3.16 per team per game last year to 3.36 this year.
0: Hmm.
2: So offense is going down in an era where everybody, including the NFL and the NBA, want more offense.
0: I thought they were going to make it easier to steal. You say steals were down?
2: Steals were down.
0: I thought that would make it easier.
2: They have made it easier.
0: Yeah.
2: They have made it easier.
0: Well, I wonder what's up with that.
2: They're holding, I think they're holding runners better.
0: Yeah,
2: I think pitchers
0: apparently
2: have gotten better on that.
0: Yeah.
2: But,
0: or they just don't want to run.
2: I mean, this just came over. A former Auburn football staff member accused of stealing trade secrets from the Tigers and sending them to their competitors.
0: Oh boy.
2: The way Auburn's been playing the last few years, who would want them?
0: Let them, yeah.
2: Go ahead. Please. You want to give me secrets from the Auburn Tigers? You keep them. David Rudolph Jenrath is 24, turned himself in yesterday, charged with theft of trade secrets, computer tampering, felonies, being held in $15,000 bond in Lee County. He's wondering he's still alive.
0: Yeah.
2: You know, down there, this is unbelievable. He was calling himself Don Julio and shopping it around on the internet, and most schools thought, well, this is spam. This isn't real.
0: Wow.
2: What a moron.
0: I mean, that's kind of crazy.
2: And other people stupider would be people
0: money,
2: buying
0: is there,
2: these
0: was
2: trade
0: it a
2: secrets from Auburn.
0: It was just like money for making money off it? I mean, who?
2: Yes.
0: Good.
2: Who would want them?
0: I was going to say, I mean, to what extent?
2: No offense, but come on. The Protect College Sports Act finally made it through the Senate. It's now up for House approval, so it's not official just yet. You've already been over in a nutshell what it means, so I don't think we need to do that again. But it's easy to find and look up. Texas coach Steve Sarkisian says his team needs to cut out unacceptable celebrations after defensive end Colin Simmons drew a penalty following a sack. And running back Relique Brown was criticized following the touchdown in the Longhorns' win over Tennessee.
0: Yeah.
2: Simmons, who set a school record with 5.5 sacks, penalized for unsportsmanlike conduct after he mimicked urinating on the field.
0: Yeah, I saw that.
2: Sarkisian briefly removed the preseason All-American from the game. It went viral. Brown's celebration after a fourth-quarter touchdown included him wiping his hand across his crotch while falling down as if he had passed out playing with himself.
0: What are they?
2: Sark said something really stupid. Quote, I don't think any of those actions are indicative of the character of the young men, end quote.
0: That's exactly the opposite of the truth.
2: Are.
0: That's exactly who they are. In fact, you know, I know, again, I'm an old fart and I don't count anymore, but I guarantee you there's no way that only a few years ago that any football player on a team, especially a good one and a good football player and a leader, would ever even think of doing something like that. How could you possibly, how could you have a
2: time.
0: Coach? Do you think
2: Frank Broyles and Daryl Royal would have kicked them off the team.
0: I never had a coach who would have accepted anything close to that kind of thing. You'd be gone. How can you disrespect your school, your team, your coaches, especially your coaches? How could you think that would be okay? How could a coach not have that kind of
2: discipline? But here's the problem. You've got a coach saying, don't look at what they're doing in their actions. Just judge them on what they say afterwards, which is the total opposite of what it should be.
0: Exactly.
2: Who cares what somebody is running from their pie hole?
0: Yeah.
2: Who you are is what you do.
0: That's right. Judge your actions.
2: And they totally turned it around, and these coaches are enabling these thugs in doing something. Like, he literally was acting like he was urinating on the field.
0: Yeah, he did it. Yeah.
2: On a player.
0: Yeah. Taking a leak on another player.
2: All right. The Falcons' big win over the Packers has raised their position in the NFL power rankings, but not by much. ESPN moved them up two spots to 29th out of 32 teams. The Athletic moved them up six spots to 25th. Bleacher Report did the same. So did Fox Sports. But CBS Sports really liked what they saw, moving the Falcons up from 31st to 21st, a 9-point jump, or 10, depending on what map you're using.
0: Wow.
2: Meanwhile, Green Bay quarterback Jordan Love's wife is upset.
0: Yeah,
2: seems her Chanel handbag and Sony digital camera stolen from the family section of Lambeau Field during the game against the Falcons. Renika Stone says she always thought Wisconsin was safe, but now she thinks it's not so chill anymore.
0: I don't know how that could happen. In the family section?
2: I know. I mean, that's just wrong.
0: Man, that's brutal.
2: 38-year-old quarterback Case Keenum led the Bears to a 27-7 spanking of the Eagles on Monday Night Football. And who would have thought that would have happened?
0: Yeah.
2: And the Giants cut 33-year-old receiver Odell Beckham Jr. after just three games, no catches. It's over. September 29th, 1793. Tennis is first mentioned in the English publication Sporting Magazine.
0: Oh.
2: First time ever.
0: Oh.
2: 1934 at Griffith Stadium in Washington, D.C. Yankees legend Babe Ruth hit his 659th and final home run in pinstripes. Bambino had 49 homers with the Red Sox before joining New York, had six additional round-trippers with the Boston Braves before retiring the next season. 1941, Joe Louis TKO'd Lou Nova in six for the heavyweight boxing title. 1954, friend of the show Willie Mays gives the glove he used to make one of the most spectacular catches in baseball history, the amazing over-the-shoulder grab that robbed Vic Wertz of extra bases in Game 1 of the World Series to teammate Don Liddell's six-year-old son. Craig will use the immortal piece of leather when he plays in Little League games.
0: That's right. I remember that story. The catch is what they called it, that famous over the... And then he spins around, throws the ball and spins around to the ground like a top almost kind of deal.
2: It's amazing.
0: What a story.
2: 1973, yeah. Hank Aaron takes Houston's Jerry Royce deep for his 40th home run, a brave 7-0 victory at Atlanta Stadium. Hammering Hank joined teammates Davey Johnson and Darrell Evans in reaching the milestone of 40 homers, making them the first trio to accomplish the feat for the same club. I remember when this happened. I watched Davey Johnson hit a home run that year.
0: I did too. I was in the stands when he set the record of 42, I think it was. When he set the record.
2: None of us could believe that no other team had ever done that. The Yankees with Gehrig and Lazari and Ruth had never done that. The Dodgers with Snyder and Campanella and those guys had never done that. Never had three hit 40 home runs in the same season.
0: Yeah.
2: That was quite a thing.
0: Yeah.
2: Those boys could hit. And Davey Johnson couldn't hit squat till he came over from the Orioles.
0: Yeah.
2: And all he was a home run hitter.
0: I think it was 42. He set the record for second baseman. It came out of nowhere. What a year.
2: That's
0: well, we got so much more coming up, too. Pete Davis, Kimmer, Pete, and Flounder, 531-1063. Braves win. Everything's fine. Beautiful day in the neighborhood. Flounder's funny's coming up, and your newsy stuff. And we just got it all. It's very exciting. Look out.
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0: By the way, don't forget, we'll be at Stovall's on McFarland Road this Friday doing our show live. Friday at Stovall's, 350 McFarland Parkway in Alpharetta. Now, here's a weird song here, The Beatles, working at Abbey Road. The Beatles on this day in 1967 mixed the new John Lennon song, I Am the Walrus. And it included the sound of a radio being tuned through numerous radio stations and then coming to rest on a BBC production of William Shakespeare's King Lear. It kept being tuned in the song. John Lennon composed the song by combining three songs he'd been working on, and then he found out that the teacher at his old primary school was having his students analyze Beatles lyrics. So Lennon added a verse of complete nonsense words that made no sense whatsoever.
2: The whole song doesn't make sense.
0: Yeah, the whole thing was
2: great,
0: ridiculous.
2: Brilliant song. But the whole thing doesn't make
0: sense. Yeah, exactly. And, you know, whatever. It's the freaking Beatles, you know.
2: Sit you down, Father. I mean, Rusty. I love it.
0: Is that you? Let's see. Kipper, Pete, and Flounder. Our birthday, I got some sports birthdays here, Pete Davis. Kevin Durant, former Oklahoma City Thunder forward, won four NBA scoring titles with the Houston Rockets. Now, Kevin Durant is 38. Sebastian Coe, the Olympic gold runner, Sebastian Coe is 70. And Calvin Johnson, former Detroit Lions wide receiver, holds the record for most receiving yards in a season. Now, wait a minute. Calvin Johnson, 41. I thought it was the guy, what's the name, from San Francisco, had all those records for most receiving yards in a season. It's Calvin Johnson. I'll be damned.
2: Georgia Tech.
0: Well, there you go. Yeah, that's right. That's right. Absolutely.
2: Casey Stengel died on this day in 1975. I was wandering around Forest Lawn Cemetery in Glendale or somewhere in Los Angeles looking for Stan Laurel's grave.
0: Oh.
2: And I turn a corner, and there's this beautiful tree and this wall, and it was Casey Stengel's grave. And it's an absolutely beautiful grave site out there in L.A.
0: Oh, cool. Yeah. I didn't know. A couple of sports history things here for you. Pete Davis, the first woman to judge a heavyweight boxing championship, a girl named Eva Shane, was a referee for the Muhammad Ali versus Ernie Shavers fight at Madison Square Garden in 1977. A woman boxing heavyweight judge. On this day, 1992, Magic Johnson comes out of retirement to play for the Lakers. He had retired less than a year earlier, and he retired again for good after the season started, or before the season started, 1992. And, I have a picture here of, Gurveer Dinsa.
2: Yes. A lovely Gurveer Dinsa.
0: Gurveer Dinsa. Was it Channel 5? That's
2: back in the day.
0: Back
2: Channel
0: in the day.
2: 5, yes.
0: Just a beautiful, beautiful young lady. And for some reason, these pops up on my,
2: We used to do live shots in the morning with them.
0: Yeah.
2: And, Paul Osman.
0: Paul
2: Osman.
0: All,
2: Jeff Hollinger. And it was always a lot of fun. And she was just as bubbly.
0: Sweet,
2: and just
0: happy,
2: brilliant.
0: Pretty. Just nice. Just a sweet lady. Bubbled in the room. Everybody felt better when she walked around.
2: I always told her she married the wrong boy from Mississippi.
0: Kim Repeat and Flounder, 404-741-1230. 741.
2: You want to hear some good news?
0: I do want to hear good news. What do you got?
2: Mark Bowman of MLB.com.
0: Yeah.
2: In the history of the best of three wild card series, teams taking a 1-0 lead have gone on to win the series 21 of 24 times.
0: Yeah.
2: That's 88%, and 17 two-game sweeps. Home teams have won all nine series in which they have gone ahead 1-0, including 8 sweeps.
0: Wow. Well, here we go. We won the first one, and we got 3 games. We're all here. So, cool. Outstanding. By the way, one more thing in football. In fact, I remember texting this last night. I watched a few minutes, not very much, of the Monday night football game. I kind of forgot it was on after I watched it and then stopped doing something else. The Philadelphia Eagles had a first and goal at the 4-inch line. 4 inches to score a touchdown, first and goal, 4 tries, and they missed every one. They failed every time to try to go 4 inches to get any score. And I remember reacting to that. And then I didn't watch the beginning of the game, but I saw this morning when I was going through all the newsy stuff that Caleb Williams, a guy's got a hamstring injury, their starting quarterback, was out. And by the way, the guy who filled in did great. I mean, he was very impressive. But this guy, Caleb Williams, has a hamstring injury, so he can't move around much. But they caught him on TV at ESPN roaming around like he had nothing better to do except walk around during the national anthem. And, you know, I'm really, I know it shouldn't matter. Nobody cares anymore. But damn it all, there is actually a code that what you're supposed to do for the freaking national anthem. And I know most players, and I don't know whether it's not all black players, but there's an awful lot of black players who just show complete disrespect for the national anthem. They never have their hand over their chest. They never stand at attention. And Caleb Williams is just roaming around. And it's offensive, and I know it doesn't matter, and I'm just saying it because I'm offended, and I represent the old farts of America. It's offensive, and when someone does it, if I'm in a stand somewhere and I see somebody disrespecting the national anthem, I say something.
2: Where did he go to school?
0: I don't know. Arizona State, probably, if you would ask. I don't know where.
2: No, he went to the University of Spoiled Children. That's all you need to know.
0: Oh, USC? Yeah. Well, there you go. Yeah. And again, anyway, that makes sense. A couple of quick things. Kevin Feet and Flounder, if you just joined us and haven't heard, the actor named Dennis Haskins, who starred as the Bayside High School principal Richard Belding and the show Saved by the Bell, Dennis Haskins has passed away. He was 75 years old. The cause of death was not known. He was a recognizable face franchise, the often exasperated principal, trying to keep Zach Morris, portrayed by Mark Paul Gosselaar, and his fellow Bayside students in line by saying, hey, hey, hey, try to get people to rein in. Anyway, Mr. Haskins, Dennis Haskins, passed away at the age of 75.
2: Chattanooga boy.
0: That's right. I'm born in Chattanooga, and let's see, he was originally the Disney Channel series Good Morning, Miss Bliss. And then they turned that into Saved by the Bell. Also, let's see, I got a good news story here if I can. Where's my good news story? Somebody's got my good news story, and I'm not very happy about it. Hold on. Oh, here we go. I got it.
2: Froggy, damn it.
0: Oh, no, I actually did it. I forgot I did the good news story about the kid. Sorry. But here, and I heard Neil Bortz this morning on the morning show, and he mentioned this story, which I didn't know about, and so I looked it up, and I'm giving it to you now. The BBC news organization published an article talking about the issue of nail polish and nail art and spotlighting, this is the BBC, spotlighting the new trend of women preferring bare nails or neutral colored nails over manicures and pedicures with nail polish. While simplifying their routine, it says here, the cost and time and embracing more feminist ideals, all named as potential explanations for the shift to bare nails as opposed to all the fancy coloring of pedicures and manicures. The BBC piece said critics argue that the bare nails trend actually says something about class. The hamster wheel of beauty standards. Who gets to define what is considered tasteful? The art in your nails is rooted in Black and Latino and Asian cultures. Women of color made manicures an accessible and fashionable form of self-expression. So BBC now says the suggestion that bare nails are now a sign of high status could stigmatize bold manicures of color. And they quote beauty journalist Christina Rudolfo saying foregoing nail polish or nail art can be seen as an erasure of culture among colored women, especially when bare fingertips are called elegant or tasteful, terms which are often, get ready for it now, usually euphemisms for perpetuating white supremacist standards of beauty. Yes. If ladies now have clear nails or bare nails or neutral colored nails, you are now a white supremacist. Some of the reaction, let me get this straight. You can't even talk about nails anymore without bringing up race. One of the most insane articles of the week by the BBC, by the way. Stop making up issues that don't exist. Is this what counts for news? Defund them. Anyway, and by the way, I hate black nail polish. Well, you know, women, pedicures or manicures, black, it looks like they're diseased.
2: It's not 1988 anymore. Goth thing is.
0: Yeah, it's silly. Yeah, clear is always better. Clear or neutral or French pedicures, for example, where it's basically clear with a little white tip and stuff.
1: Veronica, her feet, she got a pedicure last week and she has root beer. It's a root beer color.
0: Well, that'd be different. That'd be different.
2: Robin Egg Blue these days. Yeah. Women getting that for their toes. Yeah.
0: Anyway.
2: Kind of sexy.
0: All right. Kimber Feeden Founder, how you doing? Tuesday, Braves won, and everybody's happy. And game two tomorrow here at the ballpark. 106.3, how you doing? Look out.
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0: Bob Dylan, Lady Lady Lake.
25: Once upon a time, you dressed so fine, threw the bumps of dime in your prime. Didn't you?
0: I have this on my magic music stick, Bob
25: People
0: Dylan.
25: People call, say beware, doll, you're bound to fall. You thought they were all. Kidding you.
0: 1961.
25: You used to laugh about.
0: A guy named Robert Shelton wrote a glowing review of Bob Dylan's support slot at Gertie's Folk City. Wrote it in the New York Times in 1961. And the article called Bob Dylan, one of the most distinctive stylists to play Manhattan in months. On the same day, Bob Dylan played harmonica at a recording session produced by John Hammond. Playing harmonica with Bob Dylan, 1961. Like a Rolling Stone, baby. What a song. What a talent. Good. Like a Rolling Stone, Bob Dylan. Timber, Pete, and Flounder, some birthdays. Sorry, I didn't mean to spoil the creditor. Birthdays include Ian McShane. Ian McShane is 84. Winston in the John Wick movies. Al Swearengen on Deadwood. Blackbeard in the fourth Pirates of the Caribbean. On Stranger Tides and Brother Ray in the sixth season of Game of Thrones. Ian McShane, 84 today.
2: Great actor.
0: Yeah, great actor. And
2: I say Al Swearengen was as good a character as Tony Soprano.
0: I would say that. I would agree with that. Yeah. And by the way, there are some guys, just their facial characterizations set the character. I mean, his presence is demanded as soon as you see him.
2: That scene where he walked in on, Calamity Jane.
0: Yeah.
2: And she's supposed to be guarding that girl. And he walks in on her and just looks at her and she basically wets herself. Just, that's how scary he was.
0: Yeah. Unbelievable. Ian McShane, again, is 84 years old. And Andrew Dice Clay's birthday. Andrew Dice Clay is 69. I'll never forget. I was at Kathy Fishman's house. I was going to take her dog for a walk, her German Shepherd, Lucy. And she said, watch this. And she played a tape of Andrew Dice Clay. And I can't, the show starts, the crowd goes wild. And now Andrew Dice Clay, he walks on stage, doesn't say a word. He's wearing his black leather motorcycle jacket with studs all over it. And he walks out to the microphone, and he whips out a pack of Marlboros, I believe it was, puts one in his mouth, takes out his cigarette lighter, flicks it open real, you know, like a whack to find it to do, lights his cigarette, and then says one of the most filthy phrases I've ever heard, which I can't tell you. It was about doing something in a bank line with a particular woman, and I almost wet my pants. It was so funny, Andrew Dice Clay. And he was so controversial, very, very quickly because of his stand on women. You know, you talk about, you know, iron my shirt and make me a sandwich. Holy cow. And he was, he was a force to be reckoned with. And he did movies. He had a lot of success and a career. And then I don't know what's happened to him. I haven't even heard a word from him the last 15 years, probably. Anyway, Andrew Dice Clay, birthday today. Kimber P. and Flounder, 5:55 already. Holy smokes. Braves won. Riley hit a three-run blast, and that was the ball game there for the Braves to win. Game two again tomorrow, another 2 o'clock game tomorrow, and also if game three is needed, it'll be a third game on Thursday. It'll be also a 2 o'clock game, as I recall. We'll play the Clancy Juror thing here. Oh, by the way, the Ohio case of the guy who was singing thing. What the hell is it?
2: Say it.
0: The amateur singers. What is it?
2: Ted Mack.
0: No, the amateur. I hate this. The amateur singer. Amateur final. What is it?
2: American Idol.
0: American Idol.
1: Good Lord, man.
0: I hate when I do this. I can't help it. I'm sorry.
2: Well, that's all the time we have today.
0: American Idol. And so that jury in Ohio has now just... I told you, but this won't take long. The guy killed his wife, and he pretended somebody broke in to his car in the driveway, stole the gun he had hidden, ran into the house, killed the guy's wife, His lawyer didn't even present any witnesses in his defense. And I said, this won't take long. And it took about 20 minutes.
2: What's that? How does this affect me, Pete?
0: It's a ridiculous thing. This story has become a national major story, headline news everywhere. And I don't know why, other than it was American Idol, was a guy who was once a contestant. It's the damnedest thing I ever saw. Crime, people love crime stories. It's like the Clancy Jura thing. This thing won't freaking go away. In fact, if I got 5740, I got a minute. Let's play the Clancy Jura holdout of flounder here. Michael Desnafriel, whatever his name is, he is now publicly for the first time personally talked about what happened as the holdout juror, and here's what he thinks we should be thinking about. Flounder, if you will, sir.
3: My name is Michael Peggy Desranville, also known as the Lone Juror. I know the whole focus has been on me, but we want to reel everything back and put the focus on the three angels that's at hand. The ones that can't speak for themselves, the ones that can't defend themselves, and the one that can't fight the battles. And those are Cora, Dawson, and Callan. A little bit about me. I want to thank God for my Catholic faith. I want to thank God for blessing me with the ability to love my daughter. And I'm foremost, I would like to thank everyone, every individual that have supported me throughout this difficult situation.
0: That's the holdout juror. What a story. Kevin P. and Flounder. Flounder's funny.

0: Frankie, want to take a look at this? As soon as he sees the car, he's like, whoa.
1: That's going to cost you.
0: Would you get sideswiped by a semi? I said, no, my wife calls this a graze. She says, you can get it out with some carnauba wax. I can't open the door, but she says, this is a $9 job with some carnauba wax. I can't yell or scream at the house. I have to suppress all my emotion and feeling into my feet, and I don't know who I am anymore. But she just says it's a graze. I don't understand why she didn't see anything. We have sensors and a camera in the vehicle. But, of course, I couldn't mention that in the heat of the moment or I'd be sleeping outside on the lawn. So
1: there you go. Maniscalco, is that that guy?
2: Yeah.
1: There we go. All right, boys, have a good one tomorrow. We do it all over Hump Day. Kimber and Pete Flounder, Christine, baby, sing me home. I got to go kill me. All right, we go. Late. Herp, herp.
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4: A guilty verdict in a high-profile murder case. I'm Lisa Lacera, Fox News. A former American Idol contestant convicted of killing his wife.
5: A jury in Miami County, Ohio, finding Caleb Flynn guilty on all 9 counts, including aggravated murder.
6: We, the jury in this case, being duly impaneled and sworn, find the defendant, Caleb C. Flynn, guilty.
5: The judge revoking the 40-year-old's bond, setting a sentencing hearing for October 5th. Prosecutors say Flynn, a former American Idol contestant and pastor, fatally shot his 37-year-old wife, Ashley, at their Tip City home in February and staged the scene to look like a home invasion, pointing to thousands of texts between him and his mistress, Aaliyah Botner, as proof of a motive. Botner, who testified, reading messages Flynn sent her, including one stating he wanted his wife, quote, dead and gone.
4: Fox's Kristen Goodwin, the defense, had argued no murder weapon was recovered. President Trump sitting down with tech leaders this afternoon to sign a safety agreement for artificial intelligence.
7: There's a belief that there should be tremendous self-regulation, and we automatically have regulation with the Department of Justice, the FBI, all of that. But the self-regulation is very important.
4: Meta CEO Mark Zuckerberg says the agreement includes a set of principles and commitments to build internal control. Still, the CEO of Anthropic is calling for a slowdown in the development of AI, saying the technology has very real risks. In a 6-3 order, the Supreme Court is allowing the Trump administration to continue quick deportations of migrants to countries other than their own while the justices consider whether the policy is legal. The order lifts a lower court requirement for migrants to get a chance to object before being sent to countries where they have no ties. The Supreme Court will hear arguments in December. Wall Street stocks drifted lower as long-term Treasury yields ticked higher. The Dow lost 155. The Nasdaq minus 22. 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
4: British police say they have found no explosives, but questions remain after the arrest of 5 men near a U.S.-run airbase in England. But they say the investigation into the men who have been released continues. Charges for a Venezuelan man who was shot by ICE agents in Texas last week.
12: 28-year-old Wilbur Garcia-Perez is charged in federal court in Austin with one count of assaulting, resisting, interfering, and impeding a federal officer. Federal prosecutors say Perez, an illegal immigrant with a final order of removal, sideswiped an agent as he fled a traffic stop last week, then attempted to hit another officer before he was shot and injured. Perez is a

0: attorney says he didn't know ICE was stopping him. He faces up to 20 years in prison. If convicted, he remains in custody with a detention hearing set for Friday. Jeff Manasso, Fox News.
1: A woman accused of shooting at Rihanna and ASAP Rocky's Los Angeles home, hitting a trailer they were inside and a nursery where their children were in, was found mentally competent to stand trial. Ivana Lisette Ortiz of Orlando has pleaded not guilty to attempted murder and more than a dozen other felony counts stemming from the shooting in March. A New Jersey man who threatened to detonate explosives outside St. Matthew Cathedral in Washington, D.C., is sentenced to nearly 6 years in prison.
2: 41-year-old Louis Jerry was sentenced to 5 years and 10 months in prison. Federal Judge Randolph Moss says he balanced Jerry's mental health issues with the threat he posed to the public, saying he may have carried out his threat in a bizarre manner, but the threat of violence was serious. Last October, Jerry set up a tent with 100 homemade explosive devices on the steps of the cathedral ahead of an event known as the Red Mass, often attended by high-profile government officials. He then refused to leave the steps unless his demands were met, including an expatriation flight to Japan, and that the Supreme Court remove Arizona as a state and declare it a foreign enemy.
1: Fox's Jessica Rosenthal. I'm Lisa Lucera. This is Fox News.
3: I'm Chad Pergram with the Speaker's Lobby. Former House Speaker Kevin McCarthy returned to Capitol Hill recently for his portrait unveiling. It took McCarthy 5 days and 15 ballots for his colleagues to elect him Speaker in early 2023. That was the longest Speaker's race since the mid-19th century. And McCarthy wound up with one of the shortest speakerships in history, just 269 days. But McCarthy's gold-framed oil-on-linen portrait by artist Chris Fagan will now hang in the Capitol in perpetuity. Ironically, questions about McCarthy's portrait even predate his speakership. Then Republican Florida Congressman Matt Gaetz came to see McCarthy, presenting a series of demands to McCarthy to earn the gavel. McCarthy reportedly said to Gaetz, quote, "Matt, it sounds like you want to be speaker." Gaetz retorted, "You'll get the portrait." And McCarthy eventually did, even though it was Gaetz who used a previously unused parliamentary move to bounce McCarthy from the speakership nearly 3 years ago. With the Speaker's Lobby, Chad Pergram, Fox News.

0: Let's have some fun. On a Tuesday, an absolutely wonderful Tuesday with crazy things happening out there, and it's going to be a good time. Let me lay out kind of where we're going tonight. First, I'm going to start with something you're not going to expect I'm going to start with. We're going to talk about culture and barbarians and values because some kooky lady stood up and said something. We're going to talk about that in a moment. We'll get to that. We're going to move on. We're going to talk about the Jack Smith hearing from today, communists using power, how they used it last time. Dome is out there sounding like an idiot. Surprise, surprise. The Democrat Party, once again, just basically admitting that they've moved on from Americans. All that. Tons of emails. The emails are great. There's even history stuff in there, personal stuff in there. So much more coming up tonight on the world famous Jesse Kelly Show. But I want to begin here. And actually, this builds off of a conversation I had with my buddy Buck Sexton weeks ago. We were just talking on the phone about life and family and other things like that. Buck and I are good friends, but that's kind of where this came. But have you ever heard of the book Yanomamo, The Fierce People? Yanomamo, The Fierce People. It's an old book. Well, I guess old is a relative term. It was written in 1968. It was written by a man, and I don't know if I'm going to say his last name correct, Napoleon Chagnon. All right. What was it? Who was this guy? Well, for a very long time, a very, very long time, there's been this idea flowing through the West, flowing through Western civilization. And the idea, it's based on this. Western civilization, you know, Christian-based Western civilization, it's about conquest, colonialism, it's war and death, it's inherently evil. And it's inherently evil because it conquers and destroys various native peoples in various parts of the world. And this takes form, and every single country has a different group of, quote, indigenous, although that's a ridiculous term. But every single country has a different group. In Australia, it's the Aborigines. And you understand, every country has different groups. Here, it would be the Indians, Native Americans, whatever it is, whatever you want to call them. Every country has a different group. But the basic idea is Christian-based Western civilization, more modern civilizations, are inherently evil, violent, wrong, warlike, and the savage is noble. I mentioned that term not just because I'm rude. The idea of the, quote, noble savage has been something that has been around for decades and decades and decades. You, with your civilization and your running water and your modern military and things like that, man, that's inherently bad. But those peoples who lived in teepees before us out on the prairie, gosh, they were really wonderful. It was all rain dances and peace pipes, total social harmony. Okay, back to this guy, Napoleon Chagnon. He was raised in this environment, worked in this environment, this noble, savage environment. And to his credit, he decided he was going to put it to the test. He went down to Venezuela. He went down to the Amazon, and he found these people, the Yanomamo. These people, look, people like this still do exist in little pockets around the world. Civilization or tribes that have just abandoned any civilization. They want to live the way they want to live. And anyway, he goes down, and he chooses to live with these people. Now, I say these people, keep in mind, we're talking about the estimates were 20,000 of these people throughout the Amazon, different little tribes. Right? They're all classified the same way, but different little tribes. There's a tribe here in this little part of the river, and then there's a tribe there at the base of this little mountain. There's a tree. Okay, you get what I mean. 20,000 people scattered throughout. He decides to go all in, hope he was taking his malaria medication, and he goes down. Hey, I just want to live with these people, and I just want to document what I see. I want to document how they live, their religious practices, social, everything else. I want to know the real truth. No more teachers, no more books. I want to go down and find out. And the reason I mentioned this book being controversial is this. What he discovered was not just different from this noble savage lie. What he discovered was the truth is the polar opposite of the, quote, noble savage lie. He couldn't believe how routine murder was. Murder was just something you did. Hey, that guy in the little hut across the street, hey, wife's pretty hot. Yeah, I'm going to go drive a spear into his heart. Now I'm going to take her by force. She's not my wife. Okay. Raiding other tribes, raiding other villages. That's just what you did. Hey, it's Friday night. What are we going to do? Hey, click, click, grab your spears. What this tribe, I've actually heard right now, mostly undefended. The men are out on a hunting party. It's just women and kids. Let's storm in there, rape everything we can get our hands on, steal whatever we can get our hands on. That was just what you did. It wasn't controversial. That was simply how they lived. That was life. You raid, you murder, you rape, you war. It was just life. And one of the central themes of the whole thing, the thing that, I mean, I want to say blew him away, but that's not necessarily how I would describe it. But one of the things that stood out was, the more violent you were as a man in that society, the more prone you were to raid, rape, war, murder, the more you were elevated in that society in every way. More wives, more loot, bigger house, you get that promotion. It was the polar opposite of this noble savage lie that is taught to this day in our education system, Hollywood, everything else. The polar opposite. I brought that up. I brought up that story to you because I want to play something for you. I know it's a weird way to open the show, but whatever. It's been on my mind. It's been on my heart. This lady's name is Cameron Mannheim. And, well, listen to what she says about her son.
1: I always wanted a gay son. I did. I love that relationship between gay sons and their mothers. I want to be the picket sign holding mom who would beat the shit out of somebody for her kid. I mean, let's just admit it. Gay sons are the best, right? Right? I have photographs of my son in high heels, in full drag. He knows every word to every musical ever written. His fairy godfather, Aaron Walton, is here with us tonight. I mean, truly, I thought I had this thing locked up. But no, he's the only straight guy in his entire musical theater company.
0: Okay. That woman had a son. And what did she do? She sacrificed him, or at least attempted to. By the grace of God, it sounds like the young man resisted the conditioning, but she sacrificed him to the sick demonic religion she worships, the religion of cultural Marxism, communism. And we listen to monsters like that, mothers who would purposely abuse their own children. And it's very tempting to think, because we have a different set of values, it's very tempting to think that she is historically abnormal. She's weird. You know something? You're weird. I'm weird. You know what she is? She's the norm throughout history. She is the, what's that fancy college boy term? She's reverting to the mean. She's a barbarian. In every sense of the word. Barbarism. This demonic savagery. That is the norm throughout history. You are abnormal. And that is what we are up against. And that is what we are fighting for. We are fighting to avoid ever going back to this kind of idiocy, to this kind of evil. That is our struggle. And that's what I wanted to talk to you about. We'll move on here. We'll go with the Jack Smith and everything else. Before we talk about this Jack Smith hearing and GOP messaging and emails and whatever, I need to let you know something. Getting a new roof is unbelievably common, especially down here in the Houston area. We have hurricanes all the time, and you can go ahead and put it in your calendar. 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
7: Well, we're about 1 month and a few days away from the midterm elections. And I think the conventional wisdom is the Democrats are going to roll over the Republicans. At least that's what the media is telling us. Day after day after day. Now, keep this in mind. These pundits, these reporters, these producers who all vote Democrat, well, okay, 94% of them vote Democrat, are busy telling us that the Democrats are going to win. But is that true? I think it's going to be a lot closer than some of the commentariat thinks it's going to be. Wait a minute. I'm part of the commentariat, aren't I? Anyway, can somebody please tell me the reasons why we would vote for Democrats instead of Republicans? Why we would vote for a political party that collectively cannot define what a woman is? I have a few years on this big blue marble, and at no time during my life until the last few years could I ever suspect that we would come to the time where people running for office would be unable to define what a woman is. Yes, I know, Trump can be a jerk. I don't want a baseball field in the Grand Teton National Park either. But look what he has done. He is well on the way to dismantling the Department of Education. Education standards have gone down every single year since Jimmy Carter, a Democrat, created that worthless and dangerous department. No longer are we considering the real possibility that Iran is going to have a nuclear bomb. Why? Republicans, not Democrats. Trump. Oh, and the gas prices. Oh, that's why the Democrats are going to take over. The gas price, May the 14th, 2022, under Joe Biden, $5.02 a gallon. Today, $4.46 a gallon, an 11% drop. Why is the media not reporting this? I'm running out of time here, folks. But I have another commentary tomorrow, so stay tuned. Neil Bortz, Extra 106.3.
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0: A magnificent, wonderful Tuesday. Remember, you can email the show your love, your hate, your death threats, jesse@jessekellyshow.com. Before we start playing this audio, just a couple different things from this Jack Smith hearing today. Let's go over a couple things. First, Jack Smith. Jack Smith was a, quote, special prosecutor, special counsel, but should never have even had that role. He was given that role by the communists so he could lock up the political opponent who was about to be the Republican nominee, Donald Trump. Now, I know that we've kind of baked a lot of Democrat evil and insanity into the cake now. Sadly, we all get conditioned, myself included. Some of the most crazy, evil things, we now just shrug our shoulders and go, that's kind of the way it is. I realize that. I understand that. That's human nature. But can we dwell on that for just a moment? We had a Democrat president, a Democrat attorney general. They had 4 years. And they tried to throw Donald Trump in a cage so he couldn't come back to power. That is the kind of thing that should result in lifetime prison sentences. That is the kind of thing that if it took place in Nigeria, we would look and we'd go, those friggin' animals, they can never get it right over there. Look at how corrupt it all is. Just terrible. That happened in the United States of America. And that happened just a short while ago. That happened the last time Democrats took power. And why did it happen? Well, it's a simple concept that you and I have talked about a million times. Different people, depending on their values, look at power differently. That conversation we just had, as a matter of fact. If you have the most powerful, largest tribe in the area down there in the Amazon, if you suddenly had control of that tribe, I bet you money you would at least attempt to do some good with that. Better your people, maybe help others. Incredible power means incredible responsibility. Haha, that's from Spider-Man. But still, you would try to do something good with that. That's not how communists look at it. You don't do good with that. When you get power, you use that power to reward your friends and punish your enemies. That's the only point of having power. It's rewarding your friends and punishing your enemies. Jack Smith did the best he could to lie about that today, but we all know the truth.
9: I am not a politician, and I have no partisan loyalty. I believe there is no role for politics in the proper administration of justice. A prosecutor's decisions must be based on the facts and the law.
0: I'm sorry, I have to stop. I'll let the whole thing play. I have to stop for a second. Think about how insulting it is these people say these things. He knows he has to say those things. It's kind of one of those things that's baked into the cake. He has to get up there and say, well, I don't believe in politics, but everybody with two eyes can see. A Democrat special counsel trying to throw the Republican nominee in a cage before an election. It's open politics. But it's not just they do these evil things. They have to insult our intelligence by telling these ridiculous lies. Back to what he said.
9: I am not a politician, and I have no partisan loyalty. I believe there is no role for politics in the proper administration of justice. A prosecutor's decisions must be based on the facts and the law. the status, power, prominence, or political affiliation of the subject of an investigation must play no role in the decision to investigate, prosecute, or decline to prosecute. I approached my role as special counsel following these principles. I stand by my decisions as special counsel, including my decision to bring charges against President Trump. I made those decisions without regard to President Trump's political association, activities, beliefs, or candidacy in the 2024 presidential election.
0: Okay. Insulting our intelligence aside, I kind of want to focus just for a couple minutes on that last part. He basically said, I have no regrets. I did the right thing, and I have no regrets. And I know this is something you understand, but we have to chisel this into our minds. The communists are not sorry about what they did with power for 4 years. Naked abuses of power like we have never seen before in the United States of America. And I'm aware of the other corrupt criminal things that have happened in the history of this country. We have never before in this country had the government used like it was used in the 4 years of the Biden administration, from locking up pro-life pastors to opening the border to the Jack Smith. We have never in the history of this country seen that kind of evil abuse of power. And it was so evil, by the way, the American people instinctively turned against it and threw them out of office. You know, you can go back and you can track the poll numbers. After Donald Trump's first arrest, election was already over. The American people instinctively saw that and said, oh my God, what? No, you can't do that. We have never seen that kind of government abuse before in the history of this country. And they're not sorry. They don't regret it. There hasn't been a single moment of introspection about it. The only lesson they learned was they didn't take it far enough. We'll be back.

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2: Fox News, I'm John Saucier. President Trump's wrapped up a meeting with officials and business leaders in the White House. He shrugged off the idea of regulating artificial intelligence, says the industry can do it that itself. He says China's President Xi Jinping was amazed with his administration's support for the technology.
3: He would admit, he said, these are the smartest people in the world at what they do, and it's a big thing. But it's been officially changed to super intelligence, or SI.
2: Democrats gearing up for the midterm elections, looking to turn the House and Senate in their favor. Senate Minority Leader Chuck Schumer, what are you expecting?
4: One thing, what we're going to do is lower costs, end all this rampant corruption, and end the chaos, plain and simple.
2: The cost of living, a major, if not the most important issue in these midterms to voters. Republicans are eager to try and hold their ground. 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
19: It's quite common to see images of apples on classroom decorations, teacher appreciation cards, and school logos. But have you ever wondered why or when the apple became a symbol of education and teaching? The tradition dates back hundreds of years. In the 17 and 1800s, especially in rural America and parts of Europe, many farming families had little money to pay teachers or thank them for their work. Instead, they often brought food from the farm, and apples were a common choice because they were plentiful and expensive and could be stored for months through the fall and winter. As public education expanded, the apple came to represent learning, gratitude, and the teaching profession itself. By the early 1900s, the shiny red fruit had become a lasting symbol of knowledge and education. And while gift cards have largely replaced apples as a thank you for teachers, the fruit remains an enduring back-to-school icon. Matt Murphy, Fox News.

0: It is the Jesse Kelly Show on a fantastic, wonderful Tuesday, talking a little bit about this Jack Smith tough stuff, communists using power. Here's a bit more of it. This was Chuck Grassley revealing some amazing things.
1: What I can say today is that Smith also obtained communications from members of the media to include 60 Minutes, Associated Press, Bloomberg, CBS.
0: All right. I didn't mean to get distracted. Bear with me for a second. Come on, Chuck. It's time to retire. With all due respect. Screw that. It's time to retire, buddy. Nothing wrong with growing old. We all should be so blessed to grow old. I hope to be old one day. I doubt that'll happen for me, but you never know what God has in store for you. Not a thing in the world wrong with growing old, getting wrinkly, hair gets gray, slowing down a little bit in every possible, not a thing in the world wrong. If anything, it's freaking wonderful. I love being around old people. I think they're absolutely wonderful. Why are you in the United States Senate? Why are you, at the age of 250, still sitting in the United States Senate? Is it so unfathomable that you could just retire? Is it so hard to just go away? Again, maybe it's because I enjoy so many other parts of my life outside of politics. I could not fathom only having this and nothing else. Don't you have golf? The fishing? Maybe you still love the old lady? Kids, grandkids? I mean, gosh, by this point, he probably has great-great-grandkids. Something else? Why are you still here? Sorry, didn't mean to get distracted. I'll go back to the task at hand. I'm focused now. Look, I'm focused.
2: My focus is just stay focused.
1: What I can say today is that Smith also obtained communications from members of the media to include 60 Minutes, Associated Press, Bloomberg, CBS, CNBC, CNN, Fox News, LA Times, Mark Levin Show, Media Research Center, NBC, NPR, New York Magazine, Reuters, The Federalist, The Washington Post, Washington Times, and The Wall Street Journal. Now, what will partisan media say about this disgraceful government overreach? I want to hear their response, and I will if they are responsible media.
0: Evil. That's what the Democrats did the last time they took power. And don't for a moment allow your liberal Aunt Peggy to act as if this is somehow independent, to act as if Merrick Garland didn't direct it all, to act as if the communists in the Biden White House weren't intimately involved. Don't let her insult your intelligence. There's not a snowball's chance in hell Merrick Garland would go after Donald Trump legally without a thumbs up from the party apparatus, without a thumbs up from the White House. There's not a chance. And there's also not a chance Merrick Garland would turn Jack Smith loose and never talk to him again, or at least direct him on which way he should go. Your liberal Aunt Peggy will lie about that, but man, this stuff doesn't sound good. Here was Eric Schmidt.
3: I really don't think so. It's possible I flew through the Atlanta airport on the way to Florida, but I do not have a recollection of going to Atlanta. I definitely did not go to a Hawks game.
0: Keep in mind, before I go on, he's talking about going to Atlanta because in Atlanta, in Georgia, that's the Fannie Willis Nathan Wade case. The Fannie Willis Nathan Wade case, remember, was a state case. It was not a federal case, is what I'm trying to say. It was one, they were going for a felony. They were going to try to make sure Donald Trump was in prison before the election. It's actually a miracle they didn't get that through. Had it not been for their affair, that might have happened. They were going for that. Now, that should have been totally separate from everything else. Just legally, you can't coordinate with Jack Smith or Merrick Garland. You definitely can't coordinate with the White House on locking up the Republican nominee. So Jack Smith gets himself in a little bit of a bind because, hey, what were you doing in Atlanta coordinating with these people when Jack Smith tried to do that? Well, I was just passing through.
3: I really don't think so. It's possible I flew through the Atlanta airport on the way to Florida, but I do not have a recollection of going to Atlanta. I definitely did not go to a Hawks game. I'm sure of that.
4: Did you ever meet Nathan Wade or Fannie Willis in your time as special counsel?
3: No.
4: What would you say if I had a series of text messages from your team that said you were in Atlanta at a Warrior Hawks game on February 3rd, 2024, the day after Willis and Wade announced their affair? I don't think you know that we have this stuff. So yeah. I'll give you a second to process it so you don't, you know, perjure yourself.
3: You just took it down really quick. If I could look at that again.
4: Okay.
5: Mr. Chairman, can we give the witness a copy so he can see what's being read to him?
4: Well, I think you've already sufficiently answered. I want to run through. We'll put it in a follow-up. You can respond. I think you've already perjured yourself, but.
0: The last time communists took power, they coordinated with New York, Florida, Atlanta. They used every single thing at their disposal to try to throw their political opponents in a cage. Communists will use power to keep power and get more of it. Headline, Massachusetts proposal axing party primaries could block out conservatives from general elections. They took power in Massachusetts. They're not intent on ever giving that up. Headline, it's from the Boston Herald. Boston Mayor Michelle Wu is facing backlash after it was revealed that the city has been using taxpayer funds to teach immigrants, including those without legal status, how to politically organize for progressive causes. That's from the Boston Herald. The communists took power in Boston. They walked into the city treasury, pulled out large sums of money, and they walked right down to the groups of foreigners and started handing them that money so the communists could stay in power forever and ever and ever. We have to always remember how the communist looks at power and what he does with power. And it's not that we ever want to use power in that way. We do not. But when we get power, we better start putting communists who have broken the law in prison. And I need to stress again and again and again, that works. That is something that works. You don't have to just start rounding up Democrats or any of that crazy stuff at all. You find communists who have abused their power. You try them, convict them, throw them in prison, and that's how you work your way out of a communist revolution. It's the only thing that will work. The only thing. Anything else will fail. All right. 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
17: It's quite common to see images of apples on classroom decorations, teacher appreciation cards, and school logos. But have you ever wondered why or when the apple became a symbol of education and teaching? The tradition dates back hundreds of years. In the 1700s and 1800s, especially in rural America and parts of Europe, many farming families had little money to pay teachers or thank them for their work. Instead, they often brought food from the farm, and apples were a common choice because they were plentiful, inexpensive, and could be stored for months through the fall and winter. As public education expanded, the apple came to represent learning, gratitude, and the teaching profession itself. By the early 1900s, the shiny red fruit had become a lasting symbol of knowledge and education. And while gift cards have largely replaced apples as a thank you for teachers, the fruit remains an enduring back-to-school icon. Matt Murphy, Fox News.

It is the Jesse Kelly Show on a fantastic, wonderful Tuesday. You can email the show, jesse@jessekellyshow.com. Hey, Jesse, where are Mike Collins in Georgia? He's running for Senate, by the way. And Ken Paxton in Texas. They are non-existent. Meanwhile, Georgia, a supposed red state, has two commie senators, Ossoff and Warnock. What? How? I'll tell you how. Because we have lousy candidates like Collins and Paxton who act like they don't even care about being elected, so why would voters reward them with something they're not willing to work for? What is their strategy as it eludes me? All right, so I don't know that I necessarily want to lump in both of those candidates together, and here's why. Every race tells its own tale. We've talked about it a million times. Every race has its own story to tell. Between the local activists, the candidates themselves, the fundraising, the mood of the country. Every race is different. We can look at general things, but every single race is different. Let me focus for just a moment on Mike Collins in Georgia. Let me give you a little bit, and this may not be lovely to hear if you're in Georgia, but let me give you just a little bit of inside baseball party politics. Remember we talked about how there are several different pools of money that are used for different races. If it's a Senate race, that the candidate himself raises money and he spends that money. Other candidates will use their super PACs or other super PACs that don't even belong to candidates. That's a separate pool. The NRSC, that's a separate pool. Well, you'll have some billionaire. Elon Musk did this. He'll just start his own pack and he'll just go decide, hey, I'm dropping $50 million on something. Okay, so there's all kinds of different pools of money, not one pool of money. But it is finite. The money is finite. There are always limits. And when you're heading into an election that could quite possibly be very, very rough, and we know that. You're not naive. You know the midterms may be rough. We don't know how rough. We'll see. Try to weather the storm. When you're heading into that, you have to kind of triage your money. And you know what triage is. It's the ugliest, most necessary thing in the world. If you're a battlefield doc and you have 10 guys laying there wounded in various ways, you have to look at those guys and you have to make an assessment on where are my efforts best going to be used to save a life? Could I put all my efforts into this one guy with a sucking chest wound and possibly save his life? I could, but if I use all my efforts on him, I have basically doomed the other 9 guys to death. So I have to make the ugliest of ugliest calls. I have to look at that guy and say, brother, I'm sorry. Why don't we pray? I have to treat the others because I can save 5 of them if I leave you here. You know, it's basic triage, right? If you're heading into an election year, one where you have political headwinds, even if you have a money advantage, and right now the right does have a money advantage over the left, even if you have a money advantage, you have to start making hard choices, especially hard choices leading into election day. And as you know, we're like a month before election day, just a little bit more than a month away from election day. And those hard choices are triage. You have to look at certain races and say, we can't waste money on him. We might be able to save him if we took all of our money and sunk it into his race, but then we would lose these other races guaranteed. The rumor is, and this is nothing against Georgia or Republicans. It's nothing against Mike Collins. I don't even know Mike Collins. I think I've interviewed him one time. There's nothing against any of them. The inside thinking in the GOP is that Mike Collins is going to get stomped. John Ossoff, who I cannot stand, John Ossoff is a very, very effective politician. We have to acknowledge when our enemies are effective politicians. Yeah, he's a commie nut job, but he's also smart enough to know you have to be a little bit more subtle about that when you're running in a state like Georgia, and he is smart enough to know that. He also is a fundraising machine. He raises a ton of money. He's spending a ton of money in Georgia.
And they're looking at that race right now. And then they're looking at the state of play, what the poll numbers look like. And they're looking at other states and they're saying to themselves, we might just have to leave Mike. I'm not trying to dishearten you if you're in Georgia. If you feel so inclined, go out and vote. I would encourage you to go out and vote, but it's your vote. It's your power. You do with it what you want. I'm not saying all hope is lost. The inside word right now is Mike's being left out. Some of that money, you asked about Ken Paxton in Texas, just a little state of the race here. Some of that money is starting to pour into the Texas race. The Texas race, because James Tallarico bottom, because he was the only one spending money for a while, the Texas race was thought to be lost. Oh, my gosh, Ken Paxton's down in every poll. He's down 5. He's down 6. Oh, my gosh, we're going to lose a Senate seat. But money has started to pour into Texas as money has been shifted around. Groups, different pots of money are starting to spend big money in Texas, and I'm telling you that as some guy who I already told you, I watch baseball. It's like the only thing I watch on TV. So I know what ads are being run. And I was the one complaining loudly that James Tallarico was the only one on my television set every commercial break talking about Pawpaw and Jesus and groceries, and Ken Paxton stuff was nowhere to be found. You can take it from me because I watch TV down here. I watch baseball down here. That has changed. You are now seeing Ken Paxton ads mixed in. I don't know as often as the Tallarico ads, but they are in there. And surprise, surprise, the race is beginning to tighten. These people who grade races, you know, lean R, lean Dem, heavy R, are now grading it. They used to think Tallarico was going to win. Now they're grading it a toss-up. That's a coin flip. Anything can happen. In an effort to keep that Senate seat, you are going to see money shifted now away as we close it on a month. They're going to look at races they don't think they can win, and they're going to take money from those races, and they're going to sink them into ones we're trying to keep or trying to achieve. That is the ugly reality of triage politics. If you are in Georgia, I am sorry. Now, speaking of politics, there's been some better messaging out there. I like it. We'll talk about that in a second. Hang on.

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2: 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Full Throttle rides again. We are here at Suwannee Town Center for the 29th annual Motul Petit Le Mans kickoff party right here in Suwannee. Come on by. We've got drivers, autograph sessions. We've got race cars. We've got rally girls. We've got food and drink here at Suwannee Town Center. Did I mention we have rally girls? Brandon Joseph is here with me along with Elijah Endicott. We are taking care of business until 8 p.m. tonight on Sports Radio 680 The Fan and Extra 106.3. Brandon Joseph, how are you?
3: I'm great. It's great to be back here at Suwannee Town Center. It's grown. This event has grown every year out here. It's packed to the gillies. I had trouble finding parking. And, you know, as somebody who grew up in Suwannee, went to Collins Hill High School, I never thought I'd see the day where I have trouble finding parking here at Suwannee Town Center. But it's a good reason to have trouble finding parking.
2: Yeah, this event gets bigger every year, and this is easily the biggest crowd that I've seen thus far at this hour. We got an autograph line that's stretching all the way across the green.
3: So I double parked, so nobody told me.
2: I'm not going to tell anyone.
3: Okay, thanks.
2: All right, time for the green flag, and we are speaking with race car drivers from FAF GTD Pro. That's the top series, IMSA WeatherTech GTD Pro Series. We have Andrea Caldarelli. We have Sandy Mitchell and Frank Pereira. Gentlemen, how are y'all doing tonight? It is great to be here. It's great to have you here in Atlanta. Understand that you are in position right now on the podium, third place in the point standings, 6 points out of second, 28 points out of first. So there's a championship hope here this weekend at Road Atlanta.
4: Yeah, everything is on the line. It's going to be a tough race. Weather is going to be pretty unpredictable, so it's going to make it even more fun. We come from a good momentum, three podiums in a row, so hopefully we try to achieve what we want to have.
3: Talk about, you know, the three podiums in a row. How do you continue to build that momentum? This is a tough track. Everybody knows how tough Road Atlanta can be. Also, potential for some other elements to be a factor on Saturday. So how do you guys approach it, given that, you know, the weather may be perfect leading up to race day, and then on race day, you don't know what you're going to get around here?
4: Yeah, I think the main thing is really to try to stay out of trouble. It's such like a long race and so many cars, over 50 cars on track, different categories, plus the weather. So it's for sure the main thing is to start the race with the mindset that we need to stay out of trouble and finish the race, and then we will see the last couple of hours.
3: How do you three race together? I know Andrea and Sandy, you guys have been teammates. Frank, you actually raced with Sandy in 2023, so it's kind of just like a homecoming of sorts. So you guys all have those streams together to be able to talk and to be able to figure out the three-man rotation.
5: Yeah, but I've been in Lambo since 9 years, so also with Andrea, we've been a kind of teammate in the same brand since long time. We did the first race this year, actually the first race of Temerario together, all three together. And Sandy, we were also teammate in Europe for 3 years. So we go along each other really easy. Also with the car and everything, with the seat, it's quite easy to work all together. So it's very important, because if you start to fight with your teammate, it can be a problem in the weekend. But for me, I will just try to give my best to them to give them the potential to win the championship, and also for the team and everyone. For sure, they did amazing job this year. So I will try to just take out the problem and do the best possible and

0: For sure, I had the experience also on this track. I was lucky to win 2 years ago with the Huracan, so I will try to give the best.
1: How do you guys find out, Sandy, about the third driver and how that? Are you guys intimately involved in the discussions, or do you just get a phone call and said, hey, Frank's joining y'all for the Enduros?
2: Yeah, pretty much. I mean, it's the kind of collaboration between Lamborghini and the teams and the drivers are sometimes and see what the best fit is. And yeah, Frank's been in for the kind of endurance races this year with Sebring as well. And yeah, we work really well together as a group, and it's yeah, good to have him back. And it's yeah, although in IMSA, that sometimes in the pro class, the endurance drivers don't end up doing so much racing, because a lot of the 6 hour races we end up doing it just as a 2 hour driver lineup. Two driver lineup for the 6 hours. So yeah, it's cool to be back as a three, and I think Frank's experience around here and previous winner of this race is going to come in super valuable. Also for me, because I've never been here before, so I'll be learning from these guys in the first practice session for sure.
3: Three different race car drivers, maybe three different styles, or is it important to find three guys that drive in a similar style?
2: Yeah, I think everyone has naturally their own style, but ultimately we all have to be professional enough to adapt to what we're given, but also trying to find a kind of compromise between the three drivers and then driving to the best of our abilities within that, I would say.
3: And also, speaking of adapting, there's going to be a lot of differences in the weather from Thursday to Sunday. Things are going to change.
0: Yeah.
3: I imagine you've already seen some of that over the course of the IMSA schedule this year.
0: Yeah, but like I say, Sandy, also, like for me, I mean, they grew up this year a lot with the team and with the, like, it's a new car. So, like, for me, I will just have to be here and just to adapt. For sure, I cannot come here and say, let's change this or nothing. No, it's also my job with my experience. I've been racing for a long time, so just to do what the guys want and just to do the best work possible. And for sure, the weather, but this is part of the game when you do especially endurance. But let's hope that it will not rain too much, because it can also be an issue for the race. So let's just hope that we can race and just adapt the best possible the car. And then also for the Temirar would be also a kind of a new experience, because like they say, they didn't test so much on the rain, and also in Europe we didn't have rain. It doesn't rain so much this year. So
1: look, Frank, you said you raced a long time, but you're not that old. You're fairly young.
0: It's quite old.
1: But
0: especially against Sandy, I cannot be his father, but I'm almost 43. And so
1: you've raced in a lot of different series all over the world. Just talk about some of the fun times and the different vehicles you got to race. I mean, even dating back to the old Champ Car era, up to now in IMSA.
0: Yeah, that was old. Because Champ Car was 2008.
1: Yeah, yeah.
0: I was lucky to race in America, back in Champ Car, in Atlantic, especially Champ Car. I could do the last race of the series, and this series was just amazing. It's a shame that it stopped back in the years, because it was really, really crazy good. And then to do some IndyCar also was also nice. I was lucky to do many series for sure. When you could do Formula One test, that was the goal. That was also back to the 2000 and 20 years ago, were also amazing cars compared, especially now. But in GT, I enjoy a lot. They are getting really nice cars. A lot of people are coming. The series is so high. A lot of teams, you see Verstappen in Europe that is coming also racing. I really enjoy, and the races are incredible. Like Daytona, Spa, there's a lot of things that you really enjoy, and I just want to stay as long as possible in this level of championship. Yeah.
1: Awesome. And Andrea, we see the car right in front of us. It's wrapped back in plaid. It's a very iconic livery for the team, a team that, you know, may not be on the grid next year. I mean, they're looking at other things. Scott, the owner, took ownership of Mosport, so going to focus on that a little bit. How important is it for you, and what could potentially be the final ride for this team, to try to put that plaid in victory lane and be, you know, GTD Pro champions?
4: Yeah, for sure. It's a massive, massive thing. It's something for sure that would feel special. So we come here with just one target and try to get the championship. So it's for sure, somehow we wrote history with this team, also having achieved the first global victory of the Temerario this year, which means really a lot for everyone back in Italy, and somehow this season has been like turned up to be like a crazy but at the same time really enjoyable season. So we would go out there this weekend trying to get what we came here for.
3: Obviously, that's a beautiful racing machine, and there's a whole team behind that, and y'all get to drive it. But throughout your careers, going back to karting and the various series that you've come up through, you get sentimental about past rides and past teams and places that you've been. I would imagine that there's like an emotional aspect to this as well.
4: Yeah, 100%, especially when it's a team or... I would say even more like a special car that it's so well like loved by a lot of fans. It's that has a, maybe a special livery or the team is so nice and that it's loved by a lot of people. It's for sure it's kind of sentimental. I think it gets even more when you know that you are at the end of a story, and so it's it makes really like this event really really special. So. We're looking forward for it.
3: Okay, we got about 2 minutes. I understand one of you is into golf or is getting into golf. One of you is into tennis and pickleball and...
0: No, tennis, no pickleball.
3: What's the third one? Well, we heard from
1: no,
3: some of the
1: No, it's two golf, one pickleball.
0: No, tennis.
1: Oh,
0: but we also start to play paddle a lot because, okay. Yeah, we played this morning 3 hours.
4: I'm the golfer, yeah.
1: How's the golf game going?
4: Yeah, I mean... I have a teammate that is from Scotland, right?
3: Lynx courses.
4: So I thought that it was easy to, you know, like he should like pursue me to like more golf. Instead, this year I kind of push him to come back into golf. So it was quite fun. But
1: the best part about him playing Lynx courses is there's no such thing as a rough. The fairway and the rough is all one
4: thing. Yeah, I mean he's good at Lynx courses. He's born there.
1: How's the golf game going?
2: Yes, it's pretty rusty. I just kind of picked it up a few years ago. And Andrea have been lucky enough to go to some spectacular courses this year that have been kind of close to some of the racetracks, and it's a good excuse to, well, we use the excuse of coming out a couple of days before so that we can get used to the jet lag, but I think really the golf is a good way to spend the day after we arrive here, so that's been a good bit of fun this year.
3: All right, guys, best of luck this weekend. I hope you bring the championship home. Best of luck with the golf and the tennis, and I will never accuse y'all of playing pickleball ever again.
4: Thank you, guys.
3: Have a great weekend, guys.
1: Good luck,
3: thanks
1: guys.
3: For coming by and seeing us. 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
3: Full Throttle back for our annual edition at the 29th annual Motul Petit Le Mans kickoff party. Brandon Joseph, hard to believe next year will be the 30th anniversary of Petit Le Mans.
1: Yeah, that's great. Amazing to see how it's grown. Settled in nicely in the season finale role. It's always so much hype and intrigue and prestige around the race.
3: First time, 1998. What a great event this is, has been throughout its time here in Atlanta, and really has earned a big spot on the Atlanta sports calendar. Now, the event's going to go on rain or shine. Kids 12 and under are free. Every ticket is good for paddock access and the grid walk on Friday and Saturday. There are autograph sessions on Friday and Saturday, lots of photo ops and selfies. Thursday night practice, let me tell you, I haven't experienced it myself. It's worth staying out late on a school or work night for. 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And if you happen to be out on Highway 53 in Braselton at any point over the next few days, you can stop by the ticket booths.
1: You know what's great? I live just in the shadows of Road Atlanta, so my 4-year-old, he goes out on the terrace and he hears the cars practicing, and he just wants to go. So not quite ready to go yet, but eventually we'll take him over there. But it's cool to be able to hear all the track activity and know that, especially this weekend, I can just turn it on and watch.
3: Seems like there's always something going on out there. Motorcycles, Walter Mitty races, sports
1: track
3: car
1: days,
3: racing.
1: Yeah.
3: And that's what we've got this weekend. All right, now we are pleased to be joined by the gentleman from Kingpen Racing. They're the Grand Sports Series. They'll be running in Friday's Fox Factory 120 Michelin Pilot Challenge. And we've got Tyler Hoffman.
1: No, Tyler is bowed out. He came over and then he slipped away. He dipped away. He said, y'all hear me talk enough, and then walked away.
13: He was scared. Yeah. He was just scared.
3: We got Patrick Wilmon and John Brell, correct?
13: Yes, sir.
3: All right, we're doing good. Brandon,
1: me and Tyler built like a kinship last year, but he didn't want to hang out again. But, Patrick, it's great to be back here. Thanks for coming on with us. And, just talk about your season and how, you know, it's coming in to the season finale here at, Michelin Raceway Road Atlanta.
13: Yeah, absolutely. Thanks for having us back. For Tyler and I, we're going to run the Michelin race. John here is actually going to run the VP Challenge race, two of them on Thursday and Friday. But Tyler and I kind of put this deal together in the last, I'd say, 3 months or so. We have not run the full season, so we ran at VIR, and then we're going to run Petit as well. Tough go at VIR for us. Qualified back kind of in the middle of the pack where we didn't want to be. And got taken out on lap 6 because we were back there in the middle of the pack. So not a good start for us this season, but that's kind of the way it goes when you come in halfway through the year. So, you know, and you don't have the testing like everybody else does.
3: So joining the series halfway through the season, is this to get things rolling for next season, or is this just an end-of-the-year kind of thing?
13: It was a little bit of an end-of-the-year kind of thing. Tyler and I both, you know, he moved here in 2009. I was born in Roswell, so I've been here my whole life. So Petit has always been kind of our big finale. You know, obviously it's a finale for IMSA, but it's also a finale for us as well. So we've always wanted to find a way to race this race every single year, even if we can't afford to do any of the others. And Tyler told me, I guess, 2 months before VIR, he was like, hey, we're going to run Virginia too. And I thought he was talking about John and Tyler running Virginia. And I was like, oh, that's great, man. Like, John's going to step up into Michelin. And he's like, no, we're going to do it. And I was like, do we have the money for that? How are we going to do that?
3: So, John, you're also with Kingpen Racing. VP Racing Fuels Challenge. Now, those are the Wednesday and Thursday races, and you're in a Toyota Supra?
14: Exactly. I'm in the Supra, and we're racing Thursday, Friday.
1: So, really quickly, you guys have a really long commute from your race shop to Road Atlanta. Like, do you guys even bring a truck, or you just, like, push everything across the street? And
13: if IMSA didn't make us bring a truck, okay, then we probably wouldn't have to. I'll be honest, maybe, I mean, well, the Brazelton police already know. So, they, literally, it's less than half of a mile. So, when we do some of the track day events for our customers, the crew guys will literally get in a race car, drive it, .3 of a mile down the road into the racetrack. And so we don't even really need a trailer sometimes.
1: John, this is a new thing for you. You had another career, decided to pick up racing, and you're very good at it. Congratulations. Third in the series points, first in bronze driver's points. Just talk about your transition and what made you want to take up racing in your 30s.
14: Yeah, so it's not really a transition. I still have a day job that I haven't quit yet. But yeah, I've always liked cars, and I had an opportunity to drive Petit last year with Kingpin. That went really well, and we had a great time, and we decided to put together a full campaign. So here we are.
3: Well, how long did it take you to make that transition? How long did it take you, your ducks in a row to, okay, I've got a full-time job, I've got a career, but now I want to transition over into racing and yet still make both of them work?
14: Yeah, so it's been all about discipline, right? So it's getting organized. I started with lapping days and then some club racing stuff, and it was always missing something more. And I met Tyler 2 years ago. We ran some endurance racing together, and the rest is history. So
1: you primarily live in Canada, but you're Belgian born.
14: Yep.
1: What was racing growing up for you in Belgium?
14: Yeah, so I did a little bit of karting when I was younger, but that's the extent of it. So it really started much later for me, as you said, when I was in my mid-30s. So it's a new thing.
1: Tyler, we last year we figured out that you were actually working at Andretti back in the day when we were doing shows together, and just talk about the growth of the series and how you've seen it. Like, I mean, I've been here since about 2004 in Georgia, and Petit Le Mans is premier road course racing. Now, living in Brazelton, the Panos name is everywhere. It's a really big thing, and you guys are part of that story as well.
13: Yeah, for sure. So Tyler and I actually met each other in 2009, and we were both working at Andretti Indoor Karting together in Roswell. And I was just telling him during the autograph session, can you believe that 20 years later, here we are signing autographs together, driving the same car? It's pretty amazing. And a lot of that has to do with John Doonan and what he's done with IMSA. And, John came in a few years ago, and ever since he came in, we've been booming. You know, IMSA has been going crazy. We've been breaking records of attendance almost every weekend for the last 2 years. So, and we, evidence is last year at Petit Le Mans when we completely sold it out, and there was 2 miles of traffic going both ways on Highway 53. So everything's trending the right direction.
3: Speaking of technology and the advancements that you've seen through your careers in this sport, we hear so much in day-to-day life about artificial intelligence. Has AI made any inroads into what y'all are doing this weekend at Road Atlanta?
13: Not necessarily into what we're doing in particular. It has started to make its way, the autonomous driving, I guess, has started to make its way into IndyCar racing. When I was at Laguna Seca for the IndyCar race last month, they actually had a full race going on with fully autonomous cars out there on track. So it's coming. I hope it doesn't take my job as a coach, but it's on its way for sure.
3: How is that different than Formula E racing?
13: Well, Formula E is all electric, but they do have drivers in the cars. So the fully autonomous cars are just no driver. It's guys in the pit lane that run the cars by themselves.
1: Best part is if you ever have to race one of them, you can wreck it, and it's not a driver that can throw a helmet at you.
13: Yeah, you don't get to fight anybody.
1: Yeah, you don't have to fight anybody. For you guys, what is the outlook, the hope, the accomplishment? You get second race of the year. You guys just want to run well, have fun, or are you looking, maybe to try to build on running some more in 2027?
13: Yeah, I mean, we obviously want to race in 2027. It takes a lot of budget to make that happen. Tyler and I are both very competitive guys, and we had a great run last year at Petit, even though Petit was our only one race. We should have been about a P6 finish, but had to dodge some traffic there of cars spinning and stuff in front of us. We finished 10th, which I thought was pretty respectable for us only having one race out of the whole year. And this year, it's the same thing. I expect us to be in the top 10. Tyler and I both expect to be walking home with a trophy in our hand.
1: John, for you, what would, finishing first in bronze driver point really mean for you in cementing, you know, your now foray into a race car driver. That's like the stamp of approval. Like, you made the right choice and this is paying off.
14: Yeah, that's it. That's exactly that. That's a stamp of approval that I belong here, that I can do this. And obviously the bronze championship is the target, but we're also looking at the guys ahead and see if we can make some progress.
1: Yeah, 30 points. You can do it.
14: Absolutely. Absolutely.
3: Well, Patrick and John, thank you so much for coming out and joining us on the Full Throttle Racing Program. Best of luck Thursday and Friday. Best of luck over the weekend.
14: Appreciate it.
3: And hopefully we'll see you back here next year, fellas.
14: Absolutely.
3: Thank you so much.
14: Thank you guys.
3: To see you. Thanks for coming out.
14: Thank you, guys. Good to see you again.
3: 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Tonight we are at the 29th annual kickoff party for the Motul Petit Le Mans race coming up here at Road Atlanta, as we said earlier. Going to run rain or shine. We may have some of that this weekend. Kids 12 and under free. Every ticket is good for paddock access. And the grid walk on Friday and Saturday. We have autograph sessions on Friday and Saturday. Lots of selfie ops, photo ops. Thursday night practice, definitely something worth seeing under the lights out there on a school night. Temperatures cooling off. A little nip in the air would be great. You get tickets at Michelin Raceway, roadatlanta.com. 2-day, 4-day, and single day passes are available online. And if you happen to be out on Highway 53 in Braselton, you can stop by the ticket booths. Okay, let's hope we got this right here. Joining us now, Carl Whitmer, LP Montour, Honda Civic, IMSA Michelin Pilot Challenge on Friday. Did I get it right, guys?
15: Yes, sir, you did.
3: Good to meet you. Thanks for coming on the show.
15: Well, thanks for having us. I appreciate it.
1: So this is low-key my favorite team. As somebody with French-Canadian family, anybody with the name Montreal Motorsports Group, I have to root for. What was it like getting down here? You guys are like a family-run organization. Your brother is a co-owner. You basically grew up and were trained by the other brother. It's a family organization, basically. You guys are relatively new as well. Really successful, I believe, third year in?
15: Yep.
1: 4 race victories already. What's travel like coming from Montreal down to Atlanta for this big race?
15: It's not too bad. I mean, you get away from the cold that started already. Pretty sure it's starting to snow soon. Anyway, Halloween's coming.
16: Yeah, probably 2 weeks of now.
15: Yeah, exactly. No, it's nice. It's nice to come here in Road Atlanta. I mean, you know, the fans are incredible. The track is very daunting and it keeps the driver honest. So it's always fun to come here and like really test your skills as a driver and as a team as well.
3: We've watched so many races from Circuit Gilles Villeneuve through the years, whether it was NASCAR Series, Nationwide, et cetera, Formula One through the years. How does that track, and it's out on an island, obviously, but and there's some change, flatter than Road Atlanta, right?
15: Much flatter.
3: What's the key differences, would you say?
15: I mean, it's same style, right? There's no margin of error if you go off. You know, you got 3-4 feet of grass and then wall. Same thing here, except we have a lot more elevation in Road Atlanta. Over there is a flat track. It's a lot smoother. Here's older pavement, so you got to watch tire deg. You got to watch fuel usage. So it's a different ballgame.
1: Talk about what it's like racing for your brother. I mean, what was that call like of, hey, we're doing this, we want you to drive, and what are some of the, you know, race meetings like, you know, having to go sit across from your brother and, you know, not a problem, like, hey, we need more. Like,
15: yeah, meetings are good.
1: More checks.
15: Yeah, I usually don't listen to the meetings, so, I mean, older brother things, but yeah, it's a, you know, 4 brothers, Nick being my older brother. It's good. I'm happy for him. He had a really good career racing, and this he pivoted and now owns a team, which is really good for him. And it's fun for me to race, you know, with him. I still get to go to the track like we used to back in the day, except he's not pushing me around on track anymore. I could always disconnect my radio and not listen to him, so that's fun.
3: You were joking about the weather up there and how short the summertime is. So obviously, when you start your season, it's somewhere out west or down south, right?
15: It's always down south, yeah. So usually the Canadian series, we start from May to September, and that's it. So testing for us is really hard. We use simulators as much as we can, or we try and fly out to Florida or Texas, which is, you know, very expensive, especially as a Canadian team. We got to haul all that down. We try and stay away from that. So it's hard. As a driver from Canada, you got to be able to turn that switch on in Daytona and just activate right away.
1: And LP, you've basically grown up as part of this family as well. Talk about what it's like to be, you know, in the car, you know, with co-owned by a family that you're so close to.
17: Yeah, so when I first started racing, his brother, Kuno Whitmer, was my driving coach. So I've been working with the Whitmer's family since day one. I've co-drive with Nick at the 24 Hours of Dubai.
1: Yeah.
17: With BMW. So I've been surrounded by Whitmer drivers through my whole racing career, you know. So it just feels like a whole bunch of friends and family coming to the races and have the same goal, you know. So
1: you've raced in a couple of different series, NASCAR Canada as well. Talk about some of the differences between, you know, just the feel of the cars there, because it's a very unique type of car in NASCAR Canada, and you come here with these very agile yet full-bodied cars.
17: You're right. I've learned to drive rear-wheel drive high horsepower race car for sprint races only. So it's only been 3 years that I've switched to IMSA and work with endurance type of racing, where you have to save fuel, take care of tires, and make sure to give your co-driver Carl a great car to finish the race. You know, so it's a total different mindset, total different vision. But I prefer that. I prefer endurance racing. It's awesome. More strategy around it.
1: Yeah, and great to be part of a team too.
17: Oh,
1: you're not
17: yeah.
1: the only one in the cockpit.
17: Exactly.
1: You know, during the race, you got to share and figure out and collaborate. You guys are third in points. You won most recently at Mid-Ohio. Just talk about how the season has gone for you guys. You get that victory.
15: Yeah.
1: Fourth for a team that started 3 years ago, though. Still got to feel good.
15: It does. At the same time, it's not deceiving, but we're better than that.
1: Yeah.
15: You know, these. It's been an up and down season. Yes, we've been relatively new in IMSA, third years, but the experience that everybody on the team brings together is well over 50, 60 years of experience combined. I mean, it's incredible. We got guys that won Le Mans, LMP2. Our older guy, Martin, he's our gunner. He's been there. He's been to Le Mans. We have my brother, Ben Destalo, who raced. And so, you know, you put all these guys together, and it's a season like this is frustrating for us because we want to win more.
3: Go ahead, Steve. So some race car drivers, all they focus on is racing. We had just talked to some of the guys from FAF. They're into golf and tennis. I made the mistake of asking if they were into pickleball, which they denied. Do you follow other sports?
15: 100% hockey. I'm a big hockey
3: guy. So what did you think of the Canadiens' deep run in the playoffs this spring?
15: So I can get into that, but I'm not a Habs fan.
3: Oh, really?
15: For some reason,
3: who's your team?
1: I'm racing for Montreal Motorsports.
15: Yeah, I know. I get a lot of heat for that. I'm a Stars fan. Mike Modano back in the day was a big hero of mine. So, and I played hockey as well. I actually played 3 seasons overseas, and I played junior in Canada, and I feel like that's helped me transition so well to racing.
1: Two things. As somebody who, when I was a kid, kicked Yuppie because I was scared of him, there may be an active warrant for me still in Canada. And lastly, you guys have the best French-Canadian name on your team. I just have to shout it out. Let me make sure I get this right. Benoit Poulin.
15: Benoit Poulin.
1: The most French Canadian name on any team of any roster I looked at. I just want to make sure that he knows that he is much appreciated for that awesome French Canadian name.
17: We'll let him know.
1: Best of luck, guys, in the race this weekend. Best of luck moving forward. And
15: thanks for having us.
1: Talk to you guys next year here.
15: Thanks
3: so much, guys.
15: Thank you.
17: Thanks.
3: All right, full throttle. Continuing on here from Swanee Town Center, 29th annual Petit Le Mans coming up here over the weekend. And as we said, if you're interested in tickets, want to check out one of the signature events on the Atlanta sports calendar, check out Michelin Raceway, roadatlanta.com for 2-day, 4-day, and single-day passes available online. If you're out there by Braselton Highway 53, stop on by and pick up your seats. Joined now by Evan Slater and Mike Skeen from Charlotte and New Hampshire, respectively.
16: Yes.
3: Gentlemen, welcome to the program. You are in the Friday race, Fox Factory 120, correct?
16: That's right. Yes, sir.
1: So, really quickly, Wesley, you're going to feel really old because, Evan, can you please state for everybody here at Swanee Town Center how old you exactly are?
16: I'm 20 years old.
1: 20 years old.
3: That should make you feel old.
1: It does, and I'm only 38, and you're much older than me.
3: Yeah.
1: One of us had to take an eye test to renew a license.
3: I did, yes.
1: But Evan, you started racing at 15. Just talk about how you got into racing and the journey that leads you here today.
16: Yeah, I mean, it's been a long journey. I started pro racing at 15. I started racing cars at 14 and then go-karts at 7. So I've been doing it kind of my whole life. It's kind of my passion and my dream is to be a race car driver, and I'm really enjoying pursuing that passion and that dream.
3: I'm sure you went to some of the NASCAR races at the New Hampshire Speedway back in the day.
16: Yeah, I went to the NASCAR races, you know, went to the IMSA races when they were at Lime Rock, just trying to, you know, stay active and been a whole, you know, a racing fan, and then just trying to, you know, get my way into the paddock and the world through the driver's seat.
1: So how do you make your way into IMSA? You mentioned trying to make that path of, you know, karting and doing all that. So how do you find your way into IMSA? What's that journey like?
16: Yeah, so I mean, it's a different journey for everybody. I think from my perspective, I didn't come from family money, so the whole journey revolves around money and paying for the racing. I mean, I think everybody can understand it costs a lot of money to drive one of these cars. So for me, it was just about, you know, starting in go-karting and getting the experience, getting the skill set. And then once you're, you know, have that basic level of skill at, you know, 12 or 14 years old, it's all about, okay, how can I find money to pay for these opportunities? So for me, it was, you know, just spending a lot of time at the racetrack trying to talk to a lot of different people. And, you know, luckily I met a really great guy, a good friend of mine. Good friend of mine now, Ray Mason, who's supporting me now. But, you know, the journey can happen in a lot of different ways. I think it just all revolves around being active, growing your skill set from a young age, and then obviously maximizing that when you get in the car.
3: Now, Mike, you're from the Charlotte area, correct?
18: Yes, that's
3: right. Which is the center of NASCAR racing. But there are other disciplines of racing and other race car drivers around there. Explain your journey as you get to Road Atlanta this weekend.
18: Yeah, so when I was a kid, I was actually in Virginia. My dad was in the Navy, started doing a little go-kart racing, a lot like Evan did, just local-level stuff, and then moved near to where Virginia International Raceway is when they started renovating that facility and started doing track days and karting and racing cars there and meeting guys that would sponsor me and move me up into higher levels. And so I've had the good fortune to race in IMSA and a lot of other series, some NASCAR, doing some NASCAR road races back a few years ago. And, I've been in Petit Le Mans a couple times in the GT3 WeatherTech race and then a couple times here in the Friday race in the Michelin Pilot Series.
3: Now, I had a chance to see a race at VIR a few years ago. It was when Bill Lester made his historic victory. How would you compare VIR to Road Atlanta in terms of elevation changes, how it drives, et cetera?
18: Yeah, very similar in that they're old school tracks. You know, it's like guys that just drove a tractor over some hills in the countryside and found a good rhythm. You know, this one, Road Atlanta, is faster on average, simpler in total elevation change, but it happens quick in fast corners, and it's a little bit shorter lap, so it happens more quickly, and especially in the big race, in the WeatherTech race, you get a lot of mixed class passing, you know, and it's really tough to organize that. In the Michelin Pilot race, the two classes are a little bit closer in speed, so we don't have to deal with it quite as much, but it's definitely one of the toughest tracks for that management.
1: Evan, you talked about Ray Mason, a guy we talked to in the past on this show, being the guy kind of backing your career. He actually stepped out of the car at a point this year. Mike, that's how you started at Daytona, joined the team, rejoined the team later in the season. Just talk about what it's been like hopping back in, you know, racing with Evan and now going to close out the year.
18: Yeah, it's been great. I've known Evan for a couple of years from when we were racing Trans Am together, and to be able to work together co-driving in the same car, not as opponents, but as teammates, has been good, and developing, you know, the car the way we like it to drive together. And yeah, he's been super strong qualifying us up front, keeping the car, you know, right up near the front of the field. So it's been easier for me to then try to get it done at the end of the race. And he's also had the opportunity to finish some races too, and has done really strong. So, you know, he's had a great first year at this level, and I'm sure he's going to do great things moving forward.
1: Really cool thing you guys were running earlier in the year, the Yugara's number 60. You had the Greg Biffle Granger scheme from way back in the day. Evan, you may not have been more than like 3 years old.
15: I was pretty young. Yeah,
1: when that ran. But just talk about, you know,
15: I watched it on TV,
1: how that came together and just how cool it is to be able to, you know, pay homage to a NASCAR champion like that. It just shows that racers are racers and racers respect racers.
15: Yeah, I mean, I think it was just so fitting in the beginning of the year. I mean, what a tragedy that happened to him. And, you know, he raced the number 60. It was a Ford, and you know, we're in a 60 Ford. So it just seemed like it would, you know, make sense. I think that was an amazing tribute there. And I think, you know, for this race here at Road Atlanta, we're doing something I think, you know, equally as important. We wrapped our car pink for breast cancer awareness, because breast cancer is obviously something that's prevalent all over and it affects everybody. I mean, I think that every person has known somebody that has breast cancer or was somehow affected by it. So I think just the awareness and, you know, raising money for that cause is equally valuable. So we're happy to be doing that this weekend.
3: Greg Biffle, just such a solid dude, Brandon. I mean, he was with us from the very beginning when he came from the Pacific Northwest. He was in the Truck Series. And we were at a race at the old NASCAR Speedway at the fairgrounds. And I just had a run-of-the-mill media credential, not even a hot pass. And he allowed me to stand on top of his hauler. Just a fantastic guy and a real tragedy. But, yeah, again, I second that motion there. Just really cool look and a great thing to do.
1: And you guys have run really well the past couple of races. second back-to-back IMS and VIR. How are you guys looking to close out the season? 10th in points, not exactly where you want to be as a team, but it's great to be able to build a foundation as we head into 2027 to close out this year.
16: Yeah, I mean, the start of the year wasn't ideal. I mean, I think that's kind of the only way to put it. We weren't doing that good in the points for the first four races, but this team has worked so hard at recovering, and Mike and I, we've worked hard on getting the car set up, so, you know, we have a good baseline that we're really happy with. So the past few races, we've been on a roll. I mean, we've had a lot of momentum here, and I'm looking forward to continuing it at this track.
18: Yeah, for sure. I mean, you know, because we're not really in the points, it hasn't even been on my radar. I'm not thinking about points at all. We're just going out for wins and podiums and trying to get strong finishes for the team. So hopefully we can finish it out that way.
3: What's the key to not just throwing in the towel and keeping everyone on board and moving ahead when you get off to a slow start like that?
18: Well, I think the team's always been, you know, all in. You know, these guys are working hard in the car. They're doing everything they can no matter what. And I think that's just a racer's attitude. Like, no matter what, when you show up for the weekend, you're trying to win races. You know, that's why we do this. That's why we're passionate about it. And, you know, whether you're going for points or not, you want to get those best finishes. You just maybe get a little bit more of a gamble sometimes. It allows you to take that extra risk where you're not concerned about losing points. You know, you're just purely going for big wins.
3: All right, so going for the win this weekend, what does the off season look like in terms of, will you do anything between now and when you break for the holidays? How soon do you get back at it before Daytona?
18: Evan and I both do a lot of driver coaching and working for other teams, and so we'll be at the racetrack a lot. We'll be in cars, we'll be testing, racing other series and stuff, keeping busy, keeping active, and, you know, training and all that. Yeah, although the IMSA season ends this week, we're both going to be active quite a bit longer, and, you know, hopefully go do some testing for next year's programs early.
3: All right, guys. A pleasure, Evan and Mike, joining us.
16: Yeah, thank you for having us
3: on Full Throttle. You can check these guys out in a Friday race, Fox Factory 120. Thanks for joining us on Full Throttle. Best of luck, guys.
16: Thank you.
3: This coming weekend
16: you.
3: At Road Atlanta.
1: Thank you, guys. Best of luck.
16: Thank you.
3: Got one more segment to go on Full Throttle. Sports Radio 680 The Fan, Atlanta's race and show, 29th annual Motul Petit Le Mans. 30 years coming up next year. They started this way back in 1998. And again, don't pay attention to the weather forecast. Don't let that deter you. Rain or shine, night or day, they will run. You want to see the practice on Thursday night? The weather's going to be just fine. Worth hanging out late on a school night for that. We know folks spend the whole weekend out there. Brandon at Michelin Raceway Road Atlanta.com. That's where you can get 2-day, 4-day, and single day tickets. And of course, you can stop by the ticket booths out there. Every ticket at Road Atlanta, good for paddock access and the grid walk on Friday and Saturday. There will be autograph sessions on both days. That'll be a plenty of chances for photo ops and selfies with race car drivers, team members, and, of course, rally girls. We've seen the Road Atlanta girls out here. We've seen the Monster Energy girls. Always a sight to behold, Brandon Joseph.
1: It's always a fun sight to see here at Suwannee Town Center for this kickoff event. And it's only matched by the action on the track all weekend long. I mean, starting Wednesday, there will be cars on track, and it will run all the way through the weekend.
3: All right, one more segment to go. Don't go anywhere. We are here at Suwannee Town Center. 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
3: 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All right, pleased to be joined now from Medusa Motorsports. They drive an Aston Martin in the Fox Factory 120. Hunter Yaney and Ethan Sterling joining us on the broadcast. Fellas, welcome to Full Throttle. How y'all doing this evening?
22: Doing great. Thank you so much for having us.
15: Yeah, thank you so much for having us. I'm doing great.
1: So, Ethan, you're from Ohio.
22: Yes, sir.
1: Ray Hall territory. Talk about getting into racing and what that journey has been like for you.
22: So I started very late in my career, around 17 and a half. Started in the F4 series and moved up about 6 months into the FR America's F3 series. Did about two races of that and ended up switching to LMP3 and the GT4 series and the Mustang before we switched to the Aston Martin. So it's been a very short 2 years.
3: And Hunter, your journey from Virginia Beach to Road Atlanta.
15: Okay, yeah, so I've been doing this since I was 9. I'm 21 now. I started off doing F4 US. I won that championship in my rookie year. 2021, I bounced around at a couple of different championships in the United States. 22 and 23, I raced in FIA Formula 3 all around the world. 2024, racing a little bit in USF Pro, and now took 2025 off due to financing reasons, and 2026 I'm running in the IMSA series. So
1: you guys open wheel primarily came up through the ranks.
15: Yeah.
1: Talk about the transition to having some fenders on the car and being able to move some people out of the way.
22: It was a very big difference. I would say the biggest thing for me, which I was talking to Hunter about a little bit ago, was the racing itself. It's raw. So, you know, coming from open wheel, you can't touch at all. It's a very, very thought out kind of racing versus GT. You see fenders flying everywhere. People are pushing your side by side fenders. And I'd say that's like one of the biggest things for me outside of the aero.
15: I think like the GT4 stuff is more just like Revan's racing brother. You know what I mean? Like than the open wheel stuff for sure.
1: It's almost like the engineers trust you. They put you in the car and they say you go run rather than it being engineer forward where they're dictating basically how you race on the track a lot of times in the open wheel stuff. Just talk about some of the fun places you guys have gotten to race over the course of your career. I think you've raced against Kevin Simpson at a point. So talk about guys you have raced and places you've been able to race at?
4: I raced against Kiffin Simpson, Linus Lundqvist, who was Rookie of the Year in IndyCar a couple years back, David Malukas. Who else have I raced against? I'm trying to think. Those are the three I can name off the top of my head.
1: So where are some of the fun places you've gotten to race at?
4: Some of the coolest places I raced were in Monaco, Australia, Bahrain, Monza in Italy, like all over the place, honestly.
22: I'd say for me, no one in particular when it comes to racing, because of my short background, but I'd say for me, Coda's been one of the biggest things for me.
1: Yeah.
22: I've been there quite a lot. I would say that's one of the biggest and most fun tracks I've been on, especially in the open wheel car. It's been a pleasure always driving there.
3: We think about Road Atlanta when we think about Mid-Ohio Raceway there, when we think about Ohio. Did you ever go to Eldora Speedway ever since Tony Stewart took it over?
22: No, I have not.
3: I'm sure it's on your list.
22: Oh, 100%, yeah. I would love to. It'd be great. I gotta figure it out by the time. It's great.
3: Let's get back to what you were saying about the difference between open wheel and driving cars that have benders. Do you find it's better when you know you can't touch? And fenders don't always get bent, but is it a luxury to be able to maybe lean on someone going through a corner?
22: Yeah, I think so. I think strategically you could always make a move that's a very safe and legal move, but it also helps defend or attack depending on the situation during the race. And what I like about it too is these races, last lap battles for top five. Like everyone is tense off each other for the race win. I think the bumping of the fenders and really rubbing is one of the realest and raw racing you can do, and I enjoy it.
1: What do you guys have the outlook for the rest of the season as you look towards 2027?
4: Well, this is our last race for this year. It is the finale for Michelin Pilot. But basically, I'm just going to try and cap off the year, have a good year, have a good end of the year. I'm sure his ideas are the same. And then, honestly, just kind of start looking into opportunities for next year.
22: Yeah, agree. I have some testing and some races I'm going to do that I was allowed to do in November at COTA, so I'm excited for that. But, I mean, honestly, I'm with Hunter. Just train, get ready for next year, come back stronger.
1: How is it, because, you know, you guys are relatively young. You guys hop into a team with a lot of veterans, a lot of guys, especially mechanics, have been around. How do you go about, like, earning that respect? Because you two are very well-spoken, well-mannered, and, you know, not a lot of kids are like that. You can pull up, you know, NASCAR racing Twitter and see a lot of kids acting a fool at the track, off the track. But you guys are well put together. How do you guys approach that? Because you walk into a team and there's a lot of guys who've been in this business 15, 20 years that don't take no ish.
4: Well, I would say like the best way to look at it is just like everybody's like, you just have to treat them like people and everything, like have a good relationship with like your crew. And honestly, just kind of like the better relationship you have with them, the better relationship they're going to have with you, and they're going to like, if they like you, they're going to take care of you on track. You know, like, they're not going to be like, wow, like, whatever. Like, they're not going to be, like, if there's something that they're going into, like, deep on the cart, and, like, let's say, like, it takes a lot of work or something, like, some people just might be like, oh, whatever, like, it's fine. But, like, if they actually care about you and stuff, they'll go in there, they'll do it, and they'll take care of it for you.
22: Yeah, I agree. I treat everyone on the team the same way I'd want to be treated. It's just a respect thing for me. I mean, these mechanics and everyone that's on the team, and they've pulled 24-hour shifts with the car. We're not racing without these people. So, at the end of the day, every time we get to the track, I greet them. Thank you. Like, how's it going? And when we leave, it's the same thing, you know, because you always want mechanics and our engineers to be appreciative of you, because they're doing everything for us. Without them, we're not driving.
3: That's absolutely awesome, because that's not how it is in the media world all the time. Ethan, a pleasure to meet you. Best of luck coming out this weekend.
22: Nice to meet you.
3: Hunter, you as
4: thank
3: well.
4: You.
3: Best of
4: nice
3: luck this weekend.
4: Nice to meet you. Thank you.
3: And, of course, always a pleasure. First time to meet these young men here, and it's great to have them here. Hopefully we'll see you next year here at Road Atlanta. Petit Le Mans kickoff party.
1: Yes.
3: Getting ready to go. And, again, the 29th annual Motul Petit Le Mans kickoff party. Well, we're starting to wind down here, but we've got time for one more guest on the day, and his name is Eric Evan. He is the Quick Trip Coca-Cola Monster Ford Driver Development Program, and he joins us now on the Full Throttle program. Evan, Eric, how you doing today?
5: I'm doing good tonight. It's a beautiful night out here in the middle of Suwannee, and tons of fans turning out. It's been an awesome time.
1: Talk about, you know, how you got into the car, the Ford Driver Development Program. That's a pretty big deal. What was that call like, getting selected for that?
5: Honestly, it was the honor of a lifetime to have a brand call you up and ask you to represent them, especially an American brand, especially to be taking on racing in Europe all season, representing America with such an iconic American brand and the V8 Sound of Freedom that we like to boldly share across the world.
1: So, talk about some of the races that you've been able to compete. You mentioned racing in Europe for the bulk of the year. Where have you gotten to go and what have you gotten to drive?
5: So I drive the same car I'll be racing this weekend, which is the Ford Mustang GT4 car. I get to drive it all across Europe in the European Championship, and we get to go all over Italy, Belgium, France, Spain, all the countries. We even did a race 2 years ago at the end of 24 in Saudi Arabia, which is
1: that's cool,
5: amazing. But before that, I was racing in the British Championship. Where I ended up winning the British Championship in a Ford Mustang, becoming the first American to win the British
1: Championship.
5: That's
1: got to be nice. Stick it to them.
5: Yeah. And I think that's kind of what led me down the road with Ford. I think they saw that, and they're like, hey, maybe let's look into this kid.
3: Ford, an iconic brand. Mustang, an iconic model. I'll bet it's well-received all over the world.
5: You know what's really funny is we are probably by far, out of all the cars out there, Lamborghinis, McLarens, BMWs, we are by far the fan favorite because nothing sounds quite like an American V8. And it is so much bigger than the other cars. They get a laugh out of it.
1: You got a great partner with Coca-Cola and Monster. Mm-hmm. Just talk about, the next steps for you. Full season in America, or are you planning back going overseas the show mode? What the red, white, and blue can do.
5: I love competing overseas. I think the level of competition is absolutely insane, and it makes me proud. They have some of the best circuits in the world there, the most historic, the most iconic, like the Spa, Francorchamps, and all that stuff. But, what's for next season? I don't know. I need to ask Ford kind of what that's all about, but I'm excited for whatever it is.
1: So this weekend is all about taking the checkers and trying to win.
5: So for this weekend is very special for me. I'm born and raised in Atlanta, and this is my GT racing debut in the United States, and I get to do it at home.
1: Oh, where in Atlanta?
5: I'm from Johns Creek.
1: Okay.
5: So I grew up in Johns Creek, the northern suburbs, and so to do a U.S. debut as a homecoming is such an exciting opportunity.
3: Eric, Evan, a pleasure to meet you.
5: Thank you.
3: Good luck this weekend. You represent Ford and Mustang so well, and we will be looking for you on the track this weekend. Thanks for joining us. Brandon Joseph, always a pleasure. Elijah Endicott, always doing a great job as well for us here on the road. Full Throttle, always a pleasure to bring it back out of the garage and go for a run on the freeway this weekend as we celebrate Road Atlanta, the Motul Petit Le Mans. Once again, I want to thank everyone out here. 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Brandon Joseph, always a pleasure to work with you as well.
1: So much fun. Thank you guys for having me. Thank everybody for coming out. 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